0: earns your first major league start.
1: And Warren in his last start, 4 innings, 90 pitches. That was game at Baltimore. Got a no decision in that game. Here's a 3-2 to Grisham, leading off the home third. And the pitch. Outside, ball four. So that is the third walk in the last four batters by Beckham. Good start to the Yankees. Third inning.
0: And last time out, three walks and hit a batter. And he did get, last time he did get 12 swing and misses.
1: Third inning brought to you by Spectrum Fiber-powered internet, the most reliable internet you can count on.
0: I bet he's got a bunch of Philly friends here.
1: Bet on it. There's Ben Rice. Fastball on the inside corner for a called strike.
0: Probably family.
1: Ben flying out to right.
0: 2 hour drive probably, right?
1: And Christian Walker's from Norristown. Tommy Lasorda, Piazza's dad are from. He's just north of Philly. 0-1 to Rice, flat out to right, his first time up infield looking for two. And now Pecco steps off. They got Pena, the shortstop, pretty much up the middle. And Paredes, the third baseman, playing middle depth shortstop. Here's pitch. Down low, 1-1. Yankees have won six of their last seven games. So two out of three from Toronto and won the season series from Toronto. 1-1. Swing on, popped up. Left side, shortstop. Pena's under it. Heels on the grass, makes the catch. To the left of second for out number one. Gonna bring up Luis Garcia Jr. He got the Yankees first hit. Base hit to right. Back in the first inning. Grisham takes his lead. Grish doesn't run that much. 9 for 11. Here's pitch. Fastball down low to Garcia. Ball one. And Garcia now 6 for his last 17.
0: Things we've seen, his ability to turn on the balls, pull the bat back and pull it.
1: Left hand hitter, he's got some pop. Throw over to first, diving back, getting that right hand in. First, Walker didn't try to make a tag. He's coming off the bat, got a left hand hitter, so he's really got double duty there. He wants to guard the line too, as well as keep Grisham close. Here's the 1-0. Here's the pitch. Swing on, hit up the middle. Altuve can't get it. It's in the right field. Grisham making a turn. He'll get the third. No throw as the right fielder Wade gets it back to the cutoff man, Pena. So the Yankees in business. Runners at the corner. Second hit tonight for Luis Garcia Jr.
0: I love how he does that. I love how he does that. He can really hit this guy. He's really going to help this team. That was up. And I'm not quite sure how he pulled that. That was on the other side. It was on the other side of the plate. And he's so strong that he pulled it. Straight arm, beautiful swing.
1: Casting a line, right? Yeah. Went out and got it. Here's Cody Bellinger. Chance to do some damage right here. Runners at the corners, one out. Belly, the cleanup hitter today.
0: Garcia now 6 for his last 13.
1: One out, two on. Runners at the corners. Pitch to Bellinger from Pecco. Swing on, deep drive right field. There it goes. What did he kill that one? 10 rows back, three-run homer, Cody Bellinger, and it's 3-2. Yankees.
0: And here's what the difference in this lineup when Cody Bellinger is in it, his 12th homer of the season, and you could see, you'd almost see that coming because he was trying to be too fine for the last couple of batters. And for Cody Bellinger, what a welcome sight, a standing ovation here at the stadium. Welcome back, Cody. 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One by one, getting a little healthier.
1: Cody Bellinger, hey now.
0: Look at Mr. Cool going down the line there.
1: Boy, you talk about getting a ball on the barrel. Got his pitch in the zone and just leaned. Beautiful.
0: Wow.
1: pitch outside here to George Lombard Jr. Boy, that changed the temperature in the building. 3-2 Yankees.
0: Such an easy swing. You should see the smile on Aaron Boone's face. Now, welcome back. I remember that swing, he's probably saying.
1: Got one of the big boys back. Next pitch outside. And they count at 2-0 to George Lombard Jr. Boy, that is a welcome sight. Oof. Two-oh to George Lombard. Breaking ball, and he took it as a hanger. In there for strike, 2-1. So you got a 3-run homer there by Bellinger, and encouraging news today about Judge working his way back.
0: Yeah, watching him out there.
1: 2-1 pitch inside, missed all three.
0: He was really throwing. He was. There were a couple of lobs, but when we just watched the whole thing, he looked like Aaron Judge.
1: 3 runs on 3 hits and an error for the Yankees. 2 runs, 5 hits for Houston. Swung on and hit down the right field line. That's going to get way foul. 3-2 to Lombard. Inning started with a walk to Grisham. Rice popped out. Base hit Garcia. 3-run homer Bellinger. Cody with his 12th home run. Takes the RBI count to 56.
0: They're still smiling in that dugout.
1: 3-2. Having him back means a lot. Breaking ball swing on. Hit the other way. A base hit. Hit hard to right field by George Lombard Jr. 3 consecutive hits by the Yankees here in the third.
0: It was seen that he's very adept at going the opposite way. That started on the inside part of the plate. Moved back over to the middle as the pitching coach is going out. That was a beautiful. He waited for it to break and then went right with it to right field.
1: Textbook. Really was textbook.
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1: Spencer Jones will be the hitter. He grounded out to Altuve at second. We got one out, 3 runs in on a 3-run Cody Bellinger homer. Lombard Jr.'s at first. And Jones has had recent success, coming in 7 for his last 17 with a homer and 4 runs batted in his previous 5 games.
0: Well, second time around, they're hitting him right on the screws here.
1: Lombard, a little bit of a lead now. He backs up. Pecco, a right-hander to the lefty Jones. Here's a pitch. Swing and a miss. He was in launch mode on that breaking ball. Missed it. 0-1.
0: Curveball. Has gotten a swing and miss on that curveball.
1: If he'll pull hard to the right, straight up in the outfield and deep. For Spencer Jones. Here's 1-0. Breaking ball. Swing on a miss. And the helmet came down over his eyes. 0-2. Love to move him around. They got Lombard, decent speed at first. 1 out. Runner goes. Here's Pitt. Swing on. Popped up. Out of play. Left side. Astros come in having lost 2 of 3 at 6 of their last 8. That wild scramble. That wild jumble of 500 or less teams in the American League West, they're still very much alive for a playoff spot. Throw over to first, Lombard Jr. back with the dive. Houston, 9-4 against Texas, but they're 2-9 against Seattle, 4-5 against the A's.
0: They're done with
1: Houston. They got 2 more with Seattle, 2-game series. His pitch to Jones, bouncing ball right side, fielded by the first baseman Walker. Throws to Pena, throw back to the pitcher, who's a tad late to first, as he almost did the splits, digging that out. Jones runs too fast, so they get the force at second and a fielder's choice for Jones.
0: And it bounced and he backhanded it. He wasn't on the bag. had got his right foot on the bag late. He picked that out of the dirt quite nicely.
2: That's a good play.
0: Yeah, but didn't have his foot on the bag.
1: Two down. Here's Jazz Chisholm Jr. Walked, stole second. Comes back in the second inning. 3-2 lead for the Yankees here in the bottom of the third. Two outs. Jones, a base running threat. There he goes. Here's pitch. Up high. Take it for a ball. Throw it down to second. Jonesy is out. 2-6 on the putout. And for Spencer Jones, only the second time he's been caught stealing this season. And Aaron Boone said, yep, let's lay on. That'll do it for the Yankees. They get a three-run homer from Cody Bellinger to take a 3-2 lead to the fourth inning here at WFAN Yankees Radio, driven by G.
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1: 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So Will Warren at 65 pitches has a 3-2 lead now as we go top of the fourth. Bottom third of the order for the Astros. Here's Lamont Wade Jr. First pitch outside, ball one. Wade, a strikeout victim. Back in the second inning.
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1: Caballero well off the line at third. His toes on the grass. Wade, a left-hand hitter. Here's Warren to the plate. Fastball right over the plate for strike. 1-1.
0: And Detroit's rookie Max Clark just hit his second homer of the year, and Detroit has taken a 3-1 lead over Tampa, top of the sixth in Detroit.
1: Next pitch from Warren. Missed inside, 2-1.
0: Kansas City and Toronto tied one apiece. They're in Toronto, bottom of the fourth. Kansas City's won 8 in a row. White Sox just put a 6 spot up on Jacob DeGrom in the bottom of the first inning.
1: Look out in the dugout, first base side. Had the fellas ducking down there. Hope everybody's all right. 2 balls, 2 strikes to Lamont Wade Jr. Warren has struck out 4. Walked 1. Giving up RBIs to Diaz and Barcia.
0: So it's 6-0. White Sox over Texas there in the second inning.
1: 2-2 pitch. Fouled behind home plate.
0: Mickey Gasper has his 4th and 5th home runs of the season. Boston leading Miami 2-1. They are in the bottom of the 6th. Mickey Gasper, Yankee farm hand before being traded.
1: 2-2, swung on and hit to right center field. Going after it is Grisham to the right of the 385 marker. Just onto the warning track in front of the Yankee dugout. Makes the catch. There's 1 out.
0: And Milwaukee leading the Mets 1-0. They are in the bottom of the 4th there in Citi Field. Atlanta leading the Dodgers 3-2, top of the 4th. They are in Atlanta. Baltimore and St. Louis scoreless in the 2nd. That's Chris Bassitt against Matthew Liberatore. And everything else is later.
1: See how Warren attacks Yainer Diaz. Diaz swung the first pitch he saw last time in homered. Swings first pitch here. and fouls it to the on-deck circle where Taylor Trammell on the third base side made a nice catch.

0: 1 and 2.
1: Want him to be more aggressive. Got that lead now.
0: One out, nobody on. Here's a pitch. Up high. 2-2.
1: Velocity down a little bit here. Barnes at 75 pitches here. So this is not what he wanted to do.
0: We're in the fourth inning. Here's pitch outside. Ball 3. I mentioned last time out. 4 innings, a 3-hit, 2-run ball at Baltimore. Got a no decision through 90 pitches in that game. And he's in search of his first win since 31st of July at Chicago against the Cubs. 3-2 pitch, hit on the ground. Left side, backhanded by Lombard. Step, throw, got him.
1: He's very careful on there because he knows he's made errors. Just...
0: Oh, don't be funny.
1: And Aaron Boone was talking about how he knows that that's part of it. But what he's got to do is set himself on the easier plays. He's not having trouble with the hard plays.
0: Backhanded, got up, took a crow hop, threw over. Well done. Easy play.
1: Yep. Terrific.
0: Taylor Trammell walked in a 3-2 pitch. Left-hand hitter, first pitch. Back to a breaking ball, miss. Ball 1. 3-2 Yankees. Top of the fourth. First of 3 against the Houston Astros. Then the Red Sox coming to town. 4-game series. Doubleheader on Saturday. 1-0. Shows bunt. Pitch way outside. 2-0.
1: Of course it is. Day-night doubleheader.
0: It'll be a long day. Are you checking the weather? I have not looked that far ahead.
1: I have. It's not. It'll pass.
0: 2-0. It's in there for a strike. Trammell looked like he wanted to offer on that, but checked it. But that's a strike on a location, says Clint Vondrak, home plate umpire.
1: What a dare rain on a Yankee Red Sox series.
0: 2-1. Swing on and lifted to left center field. Can of corn for Grisham. A little bit to his right, makes that cap high one-hand catch. 1-2-3 frame against the bottom third of the order for Will Warren. Bottom 4 coming up. It'll be the bottom third of the order for the Yankees. Chisholm, Wells, and Caballero. 3-2 Yankees on WFAN. Yankees Radio, driven by Gene.
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0: Three-two lead for the Yankees. Bottom of the fourth is Jazz Chisholm again. He was at the dish when Jones was caught stealing the third out in the third inning. First pitch from Ethan Pecco. Breaking ball in there for a strike. Pecco making his second big league start. 6'2", 195-pound right-hander from Darby, PA. Birthday this afternoon. It's 24th. 0-1, swung on and lifted to left center field. A long run for Trammell. The left fielder

0: in front of it to the left of the 399 marker and on the grass. Makes a catch, one out. Bottom of the fourth. 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Austin Wells stands in. He walked his first time, just as Jazz Chisholm did. Left-hand hitter. First pitch from Pecco. Breaking ball, swing on. Oh man, that was a hanger, and he fouled it to the left side. Talking to himself, and I don't blame him. Jose Caballero's on deck. 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Left-hand hitter, Austin Wells, 0-1. Pitch outside. 1-1. Pecco, the number three pitching prospect for the Astros. His next pitch. Swing on, pulled foul. Right side. And so the number three pitching prospect, the number nine overall prospect by MLB.com. So he is highly regarded.
1: See, this is what I love. He was a sixth-round pick. You know, so a lot of people picked before him. I love to see guys that make it this quickly. It's only a couple years ago.
0: He gets there and he performs, and boy, outdistance a lot of people. 1-2 to Wells with one out. Pitch. Breaking ball fouled off left side. Ethan Pecco, right-hander set. Here comes a 1-2. Pitch fouled off again, left side. The changeup that time, and Wells a little bit late on.
1: He throws with the other hand, but Ethan Pecco looks very much like Yankee ex-lefty Phil Koch. Looks just like him. Remember at the time Phil just tried to grow a mustache. Pecco's got the same one.
0: I like that you put the emphasis on tried.
1: Yeah.
0: Here's the 1-2 to Wells, who's got a legit, fabulous mustache. There's Pitt inside.
1: He probably thinks it makes him look older, right? He's just...
0: I'd like a beer, please. 2-2 to Wells. One out, nobody on. 3-2 Yankees. Cody Bellinger. Three-run homer in the third inning. Here comes the 2-2. Taken down low. Did he go? Did not go, says Adam Hamry. Fire at third. Wells has worked a full count. Right now, the Yankees hold the number one wild card, followed by the Red Sox, then the Guardians, and then in close chase is the Astros, half game back, Twins 2, Blue Jays 2, Orioles 2.5. Seattle considers itself still in there at 3 back. 3-2 pitch, swing, and a miss, a sinker. 2 down, strikeout for Pecco. That's his first of the game.
1: And what you love about the attitude in the Yankee clubhouse is that they're not going to think about the wild card until they have to. That's the attitude in there. And Tampa losing today, Yankees are winning. There's a lot of time to make up those games. I know that because they have the season series, Tampa does, so there's an extra game there. So it's not just three. So you have to win by one more.
0: Here's Caballero. Lays off a breaking ball, as he did, says Steven Jaschinski. Umpire first. All one.
1: Too early to start just thinking of settling for a wild card. It makes it more difficult that after this weekend, no more American League East till the last week of the season.
0: 1-0 from Pecco. Swing on, hit well. In the left field, it's hanging up for Trammell. Hit it so hard that he caught it about chin high. The left fielder. Nice pull shot. Too much barrel on that one for Cappy. 1-2-3 go the Yankees in the fourth. They lead it 3-2 over Houston in game one of a three-game set on WFAN Yankees Radio, driven by Jim.
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0: There we go with the top of the order for the Astros. Jeremy Pena, Yordan Alvarez, and Isak Paredes. 3-2 Yankees. Will Warren. First pitch of the fifth inning. And swing and a miss. He's hitting dead red and got a sweeper.
1: And some action. Somebody's getting up now in the Yankee pen. It'd like Warren so much to get through this fifth inning.
0: 3-2 lead for the Yankees pitch. Swing on, bouncing ball. Left side, shortstop Lombard throws out his opposite number. Throw a little bit low, but handled nicely by Garcia. One down.
1: And good start. Phenomenal. He's at 83 pitches, so this probably is it no matter what.
0: There's Yordan Alvarez again. Took a called third strike. Last time up, he singled to right his first time. I think he's going to look the hammer here first pitch, and he did. He can just hit a baseball. Yeah. He's remarkable. That ball had throwing duck written all over for Warren. He got out of the way. Right up the middle. Yeah. I mean, that's as perfect a swing as you want to see. So one out base runner. Another hit for the Astros. Their sixth.
1: There's now seven for his last 20.
0: First pitch on the inside corner to Isak Paredes, the third baseman. He's in there, 0-1. He's 0-2. Lined out hard to Caballero and popped out to Caballero. 0-2.
1: Right, it's very tough on the Yankees when he was a Ray.
0: As Warren has granted time.
1: And you can know the Rays, he played everywhere. Played in Detroit, played second, played third. Gary DeLisanto is warming up for the Yanks.
0: Next pitch from Warren is down and away.
1: DeLisanto's done a nice job.
0: Comes in to throw strikes.
1: Yep.
0: The concept. His pitch. Way outside, off the glove of Wells. Advancing to second is Alvarez.
1: That's a wild pitch again.
0: Wild pitch and a tying run in scoring position now.
1: Wells tried to go across his body to get it. Tried to backhand it, but couldn't.
0: Paredes in his seventh big league season. Two with Detroit, three with Tampa Bay. Now a second with Houston. 2-1 count. Here's pitch. Breaking ball missed outside. 3-1. Warren today. Four strikeouts, one walk. The walk did not hurt him. Home run did back in the second inning. Needs to get back in it here, 3-1. And a pitch. Missed outside. Didn't get it. Ball four. So now you got the tying and go-ahead runs aboard with one out. And Jose Altuve coming up. He's already 2-for-2 with a run scored.
1: 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Official self-storage partner of the New York Yankees. Oh, we're serious this time.
0: Matt Blake coming out. Pitching coach,

0: 15.
1: Boy, that was some roar, wasn't it?
0: Yep, that was. In case you missed it, the last one. They couldn't even muster up that. Well, they've been waiting a long time for. I haven't seen them this year. Springer's been here before.
1: So runners at first and second got some issues here. Altuve, 2 for 2. Dalton Varsho behind him. Varsho's got an RBI single. He's 1 for 2. Right now, put in a stat call to pitcher's best friend, a double play. Let's see what gives right here. And Altuve generally is going to be aggressive early in the count, especially when he's feeling good going 2 for 2. Here's first pitch. Laid it off. It was a pitch outside. I thought it went off of that one. 0-1. Alvarez at second. Paredes at first.
0: And Fernando Cruz also up.
1: Not too much speed out there. Here's the next pitch. Altuve hit it well. Right center field. Got a lot of carry. Going back. It's going to be Spencer Jones on the 385 mark. Gets it back in. Alvarez, smart baseball player. Tags, goes to third. And Jones, the right play, throws it to second to keep that runner at first. Top of the fifth. Brought to you by Elect 825, building our future. So two down. Runners at the corners. Ball's going through some defensive signs here. Varsho, the hitter, left-hand hitter.
0: Melinda's best hot sauce in the game. Now bringing a glance, grand slam of heat and flavor to Yankee Stadium. Bold heat, real flavor. Bet your mouth on the flavor.
1: In his early days, this is a stolen base situation for Altuve, but he didn't run that much anymore. First pitch to Varsho. It's in there for strike. Actually, it's Paredes that's on the bag right now. Brady's at first, Alvarez at third. Big out to get right here. Nursing a 3-2 Yankee lead. Next pitch in the dirt. Tackled there by
0: nice
1: Wells.
0: Stop.
1: That's a heck of a stop.
0: That was a great stop of that change up, that change direction, ended up on the ground.
1: Varsho, six man to the plate here in the fifth inning, a 3-2 Yankee lead. Need an out big time. Here's the 1-1. Pitch from Warren. Swing on, bouncing ball right side, and past the diving Jazz Chisholm into right field for a base hit. Touching home is Alvarez, and the score's tied at 3 on back-to-back plate appearances with RBIs for Dalton Varsho.
0: And Varsho has not been hitting well since he came. He's got 2 hits, 2 RBIs today, single to left and that single to right. He went down and got that. That was a very good piece of hitting. That was not a bad pitch at all.
1: Moving to second, Paredes. And that brings up Christian Walker, the first baseman, right-hand hitter. So a 3-3 game. That was the 7th hit by the Astros. There's 2 outs, runners at first and second. Pitch from Warren. Way outside, ball 1. To be pitch number 95 for Warren here in the 5th inning. Right-hander set and a pitch. Missed down and away, ball 2.
0: That's
1: that. Scuffling.
0: Hit corners again.
1: That's a lot of pitches for 5 innings. 3-3 ball game, 2 out, 2 on. And a 2-0 count here to Walker. Swung on, dribbler to third. Charging Caballero, scoop, throw, got him, good play. On the run, Jose Caballero with that strong arm. That's a huge out to retire Walker and limit the damage to 1 run. So the Astros get a run on 2 hits. No errors, 2 left. We go bottom 5, 3-3 ball game here at the stadium on WFAN Yankees Radio, driven by Jeep.
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1: Top of the order here for the Yankees in a 3-3 game now, bottom of the fifth. Against Ethan Pecco in his second big league start, coming on his 24th birthday. First pitch to Trent Grisham. First pitch, breaking ball down low, ball one.
0: And just was looking in Varsho now against Will Warren. 6-for-8, 2 homers, 2 RBI singles.
1: Grisham, a ground out to Altuve and a walk and a score. There's a drive into the gap right center field. Varsho is over there to make the catch on the track. One out. Nice play. Shading heavily towards right center, it paid off for him, one down.
0: On the line, he doesn't go too long. The bet 365 real-time money line is now minus 185 for the Yankees, plus 145 for the Astros, powered by bet 365. 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
1: Great wheels and great anticipation and great position there. Here's Rice, due for a breakout. He's 0-for-2. Fly to right, pop off the short. Breaking ball down low, ball one.
0: Boy, and doesn't it look like his replacement in Toronto is going to be just as good?
1: I like that kid.
0: Oh, Bateman, yep. Oh,
1: wow.
0: Man. 82 defensive runs saved since 2022. That's
1: 1-0 to Rice. Now down low, 2-0. Yeah, that,
0: that's
1: we crazy. Had the Bateman kid coming into that game on Sunday. Something like, what was it? There it is. He was 9-for-21 against the Yankees in 5 games. Okay.
0: And made some great plays and has some arm.
1: 2-0 to Rice. 3-0. Pitch way inside. 3-3 game. Bottom of the fifth. Got some action in the Houston pen. A left-hander and Bennett Sosa. Turn Rice loose here. 3-0. 3-3 game pitch. Taken all the way. 3-1. Bottom of the fifth, brought to you by Key Food and their family of supermarkets. Luis Garcia Jr. is on deck. He's having a good night. 2-for-2 with a run scored. 3-1 to Ben. Man, you want to talk about locked and loaded. Here's the pitch. And it's on the outside corner. And Ben to Nuna. He was headed the first. Now he's going to challenge.
4: Patterns challenging strike ball.
1: He confidently was walking towards first. And he was correct.
4: New York has 2,000 minutes.
0: That's almost silly. A tenth of an inch. I mean,
1: modernity. What can I think? All right, here's Garcia. Base hit the right, a base hit the center. Having a good night. First pitch in the right hand to the left hand hitting first baseman. Here it comes. Inside with a fastball, backed him off. Good run here. He's 7 for his last 18. Couple homers, 3 runs batted in. Luis Garcia Jr.
0: They're showing how he can hit. It's going to help this team.
1: 1-0 and a pitch. Laid off a breaking ball down and in. 2-0. Boy, he hit a mammoth home run, eighth inning on Saturday, and turned out to be a 4-3 loss by the Yankees, but it was impressive. Second deck in it at a quick exit. He's ahead in the count here, 2-0. There's pitch. Swing and a miss. Looking to do damage. Pitch up top, 2-1.
0: Yeah, he was fooled with that. Fooled with that, though. Thought it was a four-seamer. It turned out to be a cutter. A little break at the end.
1: Infield pull to the right. This left-hand power hitter. 2-1 pitch. Swing on hit. Foul. Left side, 2-2. 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It makes dinner easy so you never under or overcook your chicken, fish, or meat again. 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Two balls, two strikes. Ben Rice at first. One out in a 3-3 game, bottom five. And the pitch. Breaking ball way outside. Ball three.
0: This was his problem his last game.
1: So Ethan Pecco, a little trouble right here. Certainly could be. Go ahead, run at first. Here comes a 3-2 to Garcia. Left hand hit it with some pop. Runner goes. Here's pitch. Swung on, hit down the left field line. Foul. Rice is on the move. Cody Bellinger, he's on deck. Hit a three-run homer. First pitch he saw in the third inning.
0: And once again, Fernando Cruz is up and throwing in earnest. So that would be all for Warren.
1: 3-2 pitch. Rice runs. Here's the pitch. Swing on. Hammer to right. That ball's got giddy up. It's gone! Two-run homer, Luis Garcia Jr. And the Yankees retake the lead. It's 5-3, New York.
0: And that's his third hit of the night. And this guy, as Aaron Boone said, this guy can rake. And he can, don't forget, just 25 years old. And he's here for a couple more years. So there's your first baseman going for the future. But he can really turn on a ball, can he?
1: I'd never had a chance to get a lot of altitude. That thing just left in a hurry.
0: And here comes Joe Espada, and that'll be it for young Mr. Pecco, 27th homer of the season altogether. 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
0: 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Well, the new pitcher, left-handed pitcher Bennett Sosa is in, 31 years old now. He just got back. He's been like all their pitchers. They've all been hurt. He was on the 60-day injured list elbow inflammation. He was on the injured list from, it started on May 6th. He just came back at the end of July.
1: Lefty on lefty against Cody Bellinger. 5-3 lead for the Yankees. Pitch swung on high, fly ball, staying in the yard. Right field, Lamont Wade coming in towards the line. Plenty of room, makes the catch. And there's two down.
0: Has a fastball slider, four-seamer, about 20%. Slider, 21% probably.
1: That home run by Garcia, his fourth as a Yankee. 27th on the season. RBIs 83 and 84. And as a Yankee, his eighth run batted in. But the Yankees have a 5-3 lead. Couple of home runs, three-run shot. Bellinger, now Garcia. Here's George Lombard Jr. One for two, got a base hit, a sharp base hit to right field. This pitch in the dirt, ball one.
0: So also ERA of 7.36 in his last eight appearances. He's been in 20 games. He's been hurt the whole year. Like the whole stuff. Hader is back, however.
1: This guy missed 24 season thoracic outlet syndrome surgery. Chopper up the middle. Pena charges shortstop, throwing a run quickly and over in time to retire Lombard. That'll do it for the Yankees in the fifth. A walk and then boom, Garcia hits a two-run homer. The Yankees have a 5-3 lead here at the stadium over Houston on WFAN Yankees Radio, driven by G.
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1: Nando Cruz takes over for the Yankees. As we go top of the sixth, and should they hold on to win this game, we're warranted to pick up a victory. He went 97 pitches, 56 for strikes. He leaves with the lead, 5-0. Give you his line in a second as we look at Lamont Wade Jr. First pitch from Fernando's in there for a strike. He's facing the bottom third of the order for Houston in this 5-3 lead for the Yankees.
0: And Cruz, 4.82 ERA in his last 11. Gonna get that down. Been a little while.
1: Next pitch, Wade skies one. Right center field, coming on is Spencer Jones to make the catch in shallow right field, one out.
0: 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Well, Detroit has added another run in the seventh, and Detroit is now leading Tampa Bay 4-1. They are in the top of the eighth in Detroit.
1: Oh, scoreboard watching's fun, isn't
0: yeah,
1: it?
0: $43,229 here tonight.
1: Regina Diaz, first pitch from Fernando's outside, ball one.
0: And Kansas City leading Toronto 2-1, top of the sixth. Kansas City's won eight straight. White Sox leading Texans 6-1 in the fourth. Jake Berger had his 23rd homer for the one for Texas.
1: 1-0 to Diaz in his 5-3 Yankee lead, top six. Here's the pitch. Breaking ball, that split, man, he's got it working. 1-1. How about so Warren? 5 innings, 7 hits, 3 runs, 2 earned, 2 walks, 4 Ks, and a homer.
0: And Miami's tied up Boston.

0: 2 apiece, top of the eighth in Miami, Boston and the Marlins.
1: Next pitch. Splitter at 80. Swing and a miss. 1-2 to Diaz, who homered his first time up since then to ground out the short.
0: Francisco Lindor, his 13th. Luis Robert Jr., his 10th. And the Mets lead Milwaukee 2-1.
1: 1-2, Fernando in the dirt this time. Way outside, 2-2.
0: Tyler Glasnow in his first start back this after coming off the injured list. It's 3-3 Dodgers at Atlanta.
1: Ender Diaz, right-hand hitting catcher. They play him straight up infield and outfield. Here's pitch. Swing on and pulled foul, third base side.
0: And Baltimore put up a four spot in the third. Pete Alonso, his 31st homer. Christian Encarnacion Strand, his 7th. And so it's 4-0 Baltimore, 4-1 Baltimore over St. Louis. They're in St. Louis. Everything else is later.
1: 2-2 to Diaz from Cruz. The pitch. Swing on and fouled straight back. Pitch number 7 to Diaz. Couple of home runs tonight by the Yankees. A 3-run shot by Bellinger in the third. 2-run shot in the fifth by Garcia. Next pitch. Sweeper at 81. Missed. Full count here. Diaz 1-for-4 with a home run against Fernando Cruz. 3-2 pitch. Here it comes. Bounced it up there at 58 feet. And Fernando walking to the back of the mound, hanging his head here, trying to regroup. Ball four. They bring up Taylor Trammell. Left-hand hitting left fielder for the Astros. Looking for that double play ball. There's a breaking ball way outside. Ball one. Trammell tonight has walked and flied to center. 1-0 from Cruz. And the pitch. Fastball missed outside. 2-0. Trammell coming into tonight's game, hitting 214 with 7 homers and 20 runs batted in. First time he's seeing Cruz. Looking for a double play ball here. Fernando behind 2-0. Here's a pitch. Swing on, hit pretty well. Center field, but measuring is Grisham. He's right there. Going over to his left and gets it back into the infield. Makes a catch.
0: Two down. And this would be big for Cruz to get this inning in order here. He had a tough time last few weeks anyway.
1: Two outs back to the top of the order. Fourth plate appearance for Jeremy Pena, the shortstop. Strikeout, flat to right, and ground out the short. Right-hand hitter. First pitch. Splitter in there for strike.
0: And Brett Hedrick is warming up.
1: What a year he's had.
0: Well, so if he's up now, can Paul Blackburn be far behind?
1: Combo works.
0: Yep.
1: 0-1, here's pitch. Overthrew it, blocked nicely by Wells, pitching the dirt and outside.
0: It's always great when unexpected people get such success in a whole season. You never thought the back end of your bullpen would be Brett Hedrick and Paul Blackburn.
1: And you're glad you are, yeah. Too, boy, I'll tell you.
0: Something that they've done.
1: 1-1 here. Crowd trying to get a wave going, that's why I was noise. Here's pitch up high for ball two. Fernando looking for an out here. Yankees up 5-3. 5 runs, 5 hits, an error. But the Yankees 3 runs, 7 hits, no errors for Houston. The pitch. Swing on hit. Well, deep left. Trouble. Going back, Bellinger on the track at the wall. It is gone. Jeremy Pena, two-run homer, just tied this game up at 5-5 here in the top of the sixth. For Pena, home run number 15, RBIs 42 and 43.
0: And these are problems, and Cruz has been having problems lately. I told you that ERA of almost 5 in the last 10, 11 games.
1: Ouch.
0: Ouch, that's right.
1: That was well struck, too.
0: Oh, that was, that just didn't, that stayed right about thigh high, right down the middle of the plate. That's one of those that should have been hit, and it was. Wow, fourth home run in 10 August games for Cruz.
1: Now he's got to deal with Alvarez. 5-5 game. That was the eighth hit of the day for Houston. Here's a sweeper for a strike. Wow. Alvarez 1-for-1 against Cruz. Five-five game here in the sixth. 0-1 here to your dad. Pitch down low in the dirt.
0: Really, fourth home run in 10 August games. Not good.
1: So there goes Will Warren's opportunity to pick up a seventh win. That's a tough one. 1-1. And a pitch to Alvarez. Swung on, slapped into left field, hit pretty hard. But here comes Bellinger cutting across, makes the catch. That'll do it. Damage done by Pena. Two-run homer. Ties the game at 5 as we go bottom 6 here at the stadium on WFAN Yankees Radio, driven by Gene.
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1: 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Back and forth we go here at Yankee Stadium, a 5-5 game. Both teams, the Astros and the Yankees, each hit two home runs. Diaz and Pena for the Astros and Bellinger and Garcia for the Yankees. Here's Spencer Jones to lead off against Bennett Sosa. Continues on, left-hander, and a late swing as that ball fouled off the glove of the catcher, Diaz. Strike one.
0: He just got a shot of a very emotional and angry Fernando Cruz at himself. He's almost out of it.
1: 0-1 here to Jones. 5-5 game pitch. Bounced up there and away on the third base side. Jones tonight has grounded out to second. Reached on a fielder's choice and was thrown out trying to steal second by Diaz, the catcher. Counts 1-1 here. So we play bottom 6. And a pitch. Swing on, a pop-up mile high. Shallow left field. It's going to be Trammell hanging with it. The left fielder comes in. Makes shoulder-high catch. Right now, we pause for station identification on WFAN Yankees Radio.
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0: Chaz Chisholm Jr. walking a fly to left. 5-5 game, 5 runs, 8 hits for Houston. 5 runs, 5 hits, an error for the Yankees. Pitch to Jazz, swing on, hit straightaway center field, coming on Varsho, and makes a slide on his left knee, makes the catch, 2 down.
1: It looked like he lost it for a second. Wasn't sure where it was. Those are the hardest, the center fielder will say that those are the hardest to pick up, the ones right directly at you.
0: And,
1: you
0: know, right in the lights.
1: Right in the lights. We were talking about Pena, with and without Pena in this lineup. Without Jeremy Pena, they are 21-31. With him, 43-35. That's a big difference for a shortstop to me.
0: Here's a pitch swung on by Wells. Popped up. Infield. This will be Altuve on the right side. Second baseman near the bag makes a catch. And a very quick inning. 1, 2, 3, 4 pitches. We go to the seventh inning. Score tied at 5. Here at Yankee Stadium. Astros and the Yankees on WFAN Yankees Radio, driven by G.
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3: Well, we got a new pitcher for you. The right-hander, Yerry De Los Santos, his last appearance was against Toronto, 2 2/3. He's allowed just 2 runs over 11 appearances this season. His ERA is 1.08, 16 2/3 innings. He's given up two earned runs.
4: Done a good job throwing strikes. That's what it's all about. Top of the seventh, Paredes, Altuve, Varsho, 3, 4, and 5 in the Houston order. Astros 18th in the big leagues in batting average. First pitch way outside to Paredes, ball one.
3: Good ground ball to, he's got seven walks, 11 strikeouts. He's been getting a lot of ground balls.
4: Facing Paredes for the first time. Pretty good heater on the outside corner, challenged by
5: batter's challenging the strike call.
4: See what gives.
5: Call's confirmed. Houston was out challenging.
4: So it's a strike, and that's it for challenges for the Astros as we play here. Top seven in a 5-5 game. Righty on righty here. Pitch from De Los Santos. Missed outside again. 2-1. Here comes a 2-1 from De Los Santos. The pitch. Missed outside. Boy, like trying to hit that outside corner and missing. 3-1. Warren tried to pinpoint the outside corner against right-handers. Got him into some trouble. 3-1. Missed outside again. 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Take a guess, folks. Take a guess.
3: You certainly don't want to leave the inning off with a walk, as Del Santos just did.
4: Jose Altuve. Another appearance here. He's got two singles and a fly to right. Here's first pitch. Bouncing ball going foul, third base side. Altuve, base hit to left, base hit to right. He came around to score on a Varsho base hit in the third. Pitch from De Los Santos, swing on, popped up. That'll get out of play over the dugout. Third base side. There's a count at 0-2.
3: All right, the Rays have lost. Scoreboard watching here, 4-1 Detroit.
4: Now the Yankees got to handle their business. 0-2. On the outside corner, Altuve knew it.
3: He knew it, walked right back, yep. Right?
4: Right. Just did a little hop and said, okay, got me that time.
3: Sure did. He knew he was totally fooled on that. There's no way he could pull the trigger. He thought it was coming in on his hands, and all of a sudden, whoop, backed up.
4: De Los Santos, after failing to hit that spot, his first batter hits it. Outside corner, strikes out Altuve, one out. Here's Varsho, left-hand hitter. 2-for-2, base hit to left, base hit to right. Swings and fouls it off left side.
3: Caballero in on the grass here as everybody is pulled over. We actually have seen Varsho move runners that way.
4: Santos got a really good heater. Let's see if he can command it here. 0-1 pitch up high. 1-1. Infield at double play depth. Farshow can really run. They'd have to turn it quickly. Swing and a miss. Went down on that back knee, trying to drive it out of here. 1-2.
1: Holding that changeup.
4: Farshow going to use his timeout. Dela Santos, love a strikeout here. 1-2 pitch. Down low. 2-2 with a breaking ball. Five-five ball game, top of the seventh. First of three against the Astros. Red Sox to follow. 2-2. Swing on and hit down the left field line. Slice, slice, slice, slice, slice. And it gets into the stands, foul.
3: Not foul by very much. Maybe three seats.
4: Marshall coming over from Toronto for right-hander Spencer Arrighetti. Traded back on August 3rd, right at the deadline. 2-2 here. Varsho, here's pitch. Swing on a bouncing ball right side to Jazz. He has one play at first as the runner was going by him. So he took the sure out, and there's two away. And it wasn't, the runner was not close enough to even try to tag him, so he let him go. He did get the out. Two down.
3: Well, he faked going at him. He's not anywhere near him, but he just made him. He 1.5 second letter, and he's safe at first base.
4: A quick decision. Here's Christian Walker, right-hand hitting first baseman, 0-for-3. Comebacker to Will Warren, a strikeout and a ground out to third. 5-5 game, top seven, two outs. Ball hit foul to our right. Five runs, eight hits, no errors for Houston. Five hits, five runs, five hits for the Yankees. Next pitch, that's ball away. Good heat on it, but missed off the plate. 1-1. Dela Santos trying to put a close to the top of the seventh here. Two out runner at second, pitch swung on, hit pretty well to center field.

0: backing up Grisham. Headed towards the 400-foot marker. He's there on the track. Makes the catch. Well done by Trent Grisham. Great jump. Perfect angle. No runs, no hits, no errors, and a man left. We go bottom seven. Stretch time here at the stadium on WFAN. Yankees Radio, driven by G.
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0: Rock and roll here at the stadium. 5-5 ball game. 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
0: Are they already lining up?
6: Yeah, the chairs are getting ready now.
0: 5-5 game. Both teams have hit two home runs. For the Yankees, a three-run shot by Cody Bellinger in the third, a two-run blast, and I mean a blast, by Garcia in the fifth. Yiner Diaz in the second for Houston, and a two-run homer by Jeremy Pena in the sixth. Well, here we go, Jose Caballero against Stephen Okert.
6: And Okert, the lefty, ERA of 2.09, 13 walks, 65 strikeouts, which means he doesn't walk a lot of people.
0: In on the cut is Paredes, the third baseman. First baseman playing back on the right side. First pitch from Okert. Swing and a miss.
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0: that left his hand really fooled him on that.
1: Okay, 35 years old out of Riverside, California. Oklahoma Sooner. Giants fourth round pick in 2012. Top of the order, here's Trent Grisham. Lefty on lefty here in the first pitch strike. Grish today is 0 for 2 with a walk and a run scored.
0: After the Giants, he went to the Marlins 21, 22, 23. Then 1 year with the Twins. Been around a long time. Yankees were rumored to be close to getting him at one point. 1 year.
1: Front door breaking ball for a strike. 0-2 to Grisham, and Paredes is going to reset it up. Medium depth shortstop with Pena, the shortstop, near the bag. Tonight's pitch count brought to you by Gusto. Higher pay and grow your team with Gusto. Warren, 97 pitches, 56 for strikes. Grisham behind 0-2. There's a pitch. And that pitch gets in and out of the glove of the catcher, Diaz. Gets way outside, ball one. Ben Race the follow. Grisham trying to get aboard. Here's the pitch. Pulls it foul past first base coach Dan Fiorito.
0: Got that hair now like Hader does.
1: Any longer, yeah. From the distance look like twins. 1-2 pitch. Up high as Trent turns his face away from it. Up and in.
0: Just say he's not afraid to pitch inside.
1: Old school. 3 years with San Francisco, three with Miami, one with Minnesota, and his second year Oakland with the Astros. 2-2. And the pitch. Check the swing. He did, says Adam Henry, umpire at third. Full count to Trent Grisham. One out here, bottom seventh, score tied at five. Here we go. Payoff to Grisham. The pitch. Take it outside, ball four.
0: And after I said he doesn't walk people.
1: The second time Grisham has reached via a walk. One out base runner. And a reminder, I can. You can't spell American without it. During the Jeep, make this the summer event. Celebrate 250 years of the country that can with a great deal on the vehicles that always can. Grisham coming down a little intel to Ben Rice, who's going to be coming up after a little confab at the mound.
0: And Grisham telling him what he did, the fellow lefty telling him what to expect from him. What he threw him.
1: Ben tonight. Fly to right, a pop out the short, walked and scored on the two-run homer by Garcia back in the fifth. Ben really is due for a little bit of a hot streak here. Lefty on lefty, here's first pitch. Breaking ball, front door in there for a strike. Started that pitch at the front hip and gets the inside corner. Infield pull to the right, looking for a double play. Here's pitch. Swing on, line drive into right center field, a base hit. Grisham to second, going to motor to third. Here's the throw, it's cut off. Runners at the corners for the Yankees here in the seventh. With one out, Ben Race with a base knock, and that'll bring up Luis Garcia Jr.
0: Whatever Trent Grisham told him to look for, he sure found it. Kept the hands back and just smacked it. Right into center field. That was a nice piece of hitting because this guy's tough on lefties. Here's the home run hitter.
1: So Luis Garcia Jr. I don't know what the launch angle was, but it wasn't real high, but it was hit hard and left very quickly. Two-run homer back in the fifth. Here's first pitch. Swing and a little bit out in front. He fouls it back. Strike one. It's a 3-for-3 night for Mr. Garcia. Single to right, single to center. Run scored. He was on board.

0: when Bellinger homered, and then the home run, his fourth as a Yankee, 27th on the season. 0-1 here. Okay, deals. Pitch. Swing on and foul back again. That was a fastball. Okay, working quickly. Here comes the 0-2 to Garcia. Swing on, hit hard, right field, base hit. Scoring is great. Digging second, now to third is Ben Rice. An RBI double, Luis Garcia Jr., 4-for-4, 3 RBIs, 6-5 Yankees.
1: And why this is important is Luis Garcia's numbers off of lefties have not been good, under 200, and he turned on that beautifully. Boy, as Aaron Boone said, this guy can rake. That was up and in, pulls the hands back and pulls it. Pulls the arms in, then extends them.
0: Hitting with some great authority.
1: What a great swing he's got for this park. This is a Yankee Stadium swing, boy.
0: There's Cody Bellinger. A couple of ducks on the pond for him with one out. Runners at second and third, drawn in infield. First pitch, way outside. Pena pretty much guarding up the middle. Huge hole between the third baseman and the shortstop. Belly wanted. I know he's thinking get his A swing on something early, but if he gets a two-strike count, he could try to shoot something left side. There's 1-0. And that was his A swing, and he pulled it, popped it foul left side.
1: And Bellinger, one of the guys you don't worry about, lefty-righty. What a night Garcia's having, huh?
0: Fabulous.
1: Four
0: really
1: four
0: fabulous.
1: All to right.
0: Right, is it second and third? Here's the pitch to Belly. Swing on, hit up the middle. Pena going to come home. Here's the throw. It is in time to get Rice, who a head first slide. Slides into home, but the throw was on the money by Pena. So a fielder's choice. Bellinger's aboard. And a put out Ben Rice at a 6-2.
1: Contact play as soon as it hit. Rice is going, but Pena right there.
0: Two outs. Runners at the corners now, and Joe Espada is out to make a change.
1: And this call of the bullpen is brought to you by the New York Lottery. Play today and start imagining your win.
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1: 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The new pitcher is the right-handed hard thrower, Brian Abreu. And before he had his surgery, he's been out. But back last year, just has not been the same. There was a time when he was absolutely unhittable. Mm-hmm. Come in, throw 100 miles an hour, and totally unhittable. Now an ERA of over 4.
0: 22 season, he had a 1.94, followed by a 1.75. Since then, 3.10, 2.28, and a 4.07. He's got George Lombard Jr. Runners at the corners, two outs, a run in. 6-5 Yankees here, bottom seven. First pitch. And George swings and skies it shallow right field. Coming in is Wade Jr. And he makes the catch. And that will do it. The Yankees get the go-ahead run on Luis Garcia's RBI double. He's having a fabulous night. He's 4-for-4 with three ribbies. 6-5 Yankees, Brent Hendrick coming on. So we go to the eighth inning. 6-5 Yankees on WFAN. Yankees radio driven by Jeep.
4: I can't. 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And now during the Jeep Make This the Summer event, you can celebrate 250 years of the country that can with the vehicle that always can. 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I can see this country in all its beauty, in Grand Cherokee, the most awarded SUV. 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And right now, during the Jeep Make This the Summer event, well-qualified current Jeep Grand Cherokee 4xe or Jeep Wrangler 4xe lessees get an ultra-low mileage lease on the 2026 Jeep Wrangler 4-door Sport S for $299 a month for 36 months with $3,899 due at signing. 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
0: Well, the Yankees have the lead again at 6-5. So we go top of the eighth inning, and Brett Hendrick is having a fabulous year at 7-2, a 1.49 ERA, game number 68 for him. And he's going to face a pinch hitter, right-hand hitting Cam Smith. He's an outfielder. Came over from the Cubs in the Kyle Tucker deal. First pitch, firm fastball in on his hands, a called strike.
1: And time to travel around the league brought to you by Plycon Transportation Group, helping New York move what matters.
0: Cam Smith, a 215 hitter with 17 homers, 48 runs batted in. Swing and a miss.
1: All right, Detroit has beaten Tampa Bay 4-1, the final score there. Games we are looking at. Boston's taken a lead in the 10th inning, scored one run, and they lead Miami 3-2, still batting in the top of the 10th. They're in Miami.
0: Here's the pitch, down low from Hedrick. Down low, 1-2.
1: Mets leading Milwaukee 2-1 there in the top of the ninth. They're over at Citi Field.
0: Bottom third of the order here for the Astros. Diaz and Trammell to follow. Next pitch. Looks like Christian Vasquez out there. Next pitch down low, 2-2.
1: Boy, and Matthew Liberatore just gave up 8 runs in the 5th inning to Baltimore. Baltimore has a 12-1 lead over St. Louis. They're still batting in the top of the 5th.
0: 2-2 to Smith. Swing and a miss. Got him to chase a pitch low and away. Big strikeout for Brett Hendrick, who ranks first in the big leagues in relievers in appearance, fourth in ERA, tied for fourth in wins, and sixth in strikeouts. He's got a K right here.
1: And the pitch going down and away from him. No way he was going to get that. David Bednar up now.
0: Here's Yiner Diaz. First pitch to him in there for strike. Diaz, home run. First pitch he saw, that was in the second. Two out, nobody on. Since then, a ground out to short and a walk and a run scored. Was aboard when Pena homered in the sixth. 0-1 in the dirt. Diaz and Hendrick facing each other for the first time. 6-5 Yankee lead, 6 runs on 7 hits, 5 runs, 8 hits, no errors for Houston. Next pitch way outside, 2-1. Hendrick Gredde. Grisham shading towards right center, and the ball's hit hard to right field, deep into the corner, on the track, and it is gone. Yiner Diaz goes oppo with his second home run of the night, ties the score at 6-6 here in the eighth. Two home runs tonight for him, gives him 10. Second RBI tonight, 30 and 31.
1: Two-run pitch, came in and that, that's, wow.
0: So Hendrick giving up a home run, just the fourth home run he's given up this season.
1: See that, not a terrible pitch, maybe a little bit too close to the outside part of the plate, but that's a really good piece of hitting to be that strong to go sit way like that.
0: Got to tip your cap sometimes.
1: Wow.
0: Man, oh man.
1: Not a bad pitch.
0: That's a big blow right there.
1: Indeed.
0: So one out, score tied. Six runs, nine hits for Houston. Six runs, seven hits, an error for the Yankees. And here's Nelson Velasquez, pinch hitting for Trammell. Right-hand hitter, strike one to him.
1: It's amazing. You get stunned when Brett Hendrick gives up a home run, don't you?
0: Given the year he's having, absolutely. He said only his fourth home run. He's given up. Next pitch in there for a strike. Velasquez, right-hand hitter, he's an outfielder. Next pitch, outside, out of Puerto Rico, fourth season in the big leagues. He's been with the Cubs, KC, and St. Louis. Waiver pickup 15 days ago from the Cardinals. 1-2, worked inside, missed. Two balls, two strikes. Crowd is stunned. 43,229 on hand. 2-2 from Hendrick. Bounced it up there for ball three. It might have gotten 59 feet. That was about it. Six game. What a wild one. Third home run hit. And there's a fly ball hanging up forever. Straight away, right field, easy catch for Spencer Jones out number two. Get back to the top of the order. The dangerous Jeremy Pena made a two-run homer in the sixth. What a game. Pitch gets the outside corner for a strike.
1: Look at all the runs the Yankees have scored.
0: Pena 0 for 1 with a strikeout against Hendrick. And all these home runs and got a tie ball game. Next pitch down low in the dirt. 1-1.
1: Hendrick was just standing there shaking his head when he gave up that home run. Couldn't believe it.
0: 1-1 to Pena. Swing and a miss. Way outside. 1-2.
1: Bradley Hanner now is up. David Bednar sat down.
0: Hendrick trying to close it out here in the eighth and keep it tied at 6-6. Here's a pitch. Swung on, popped up, and that gets out of play. Right side. What about the home runs tonight? Game summary brought to you by Helix Wireless, where connectivity meets possibility. Three home runs, two of them by Diaz and one by Pena. And for the Yankees, Bellinger and Garcia have checked in with home runs in the 6-6 ball game. His pitch. Did he go? No, he didn't. They checked with Steve Jasinski, first base umpire. Count runs 2-2.
1: See this again. Eye of the beholder. Garcia started to run off the field. Thought it went by.
0: Boy, strong hands.
1: Yeah, look at the look on head.
0: Little side on. Eye. Here's ground ball hit on the ground, left side through the hole into left field, a base hit. Pena having a night. Two hits, 2 for 5. Keeping this inning alive here. Now you got to deal with Yordan Alvarez.
1: And here comes Matt Blake. Luis Garcia started walking over, and here comes Matt Blake.
0: Alvarez and Hendrick, first encounter about to happen.
1: Also not the kind of guy that lefties bother.
0: Yordan Alvarez, no shot. He's not bothered by anything in that regard. Alvarez, 267, 9 homers, 22 runs batted in against left-hand pitching. Boy, does Hendrick need an out here.
1: 321, 36 homers, 90 RBIs, obviously first in American League rankings.
0: Hendrick giving up a 264 clip against lefties. First pitch, hit hard into right center field. That's going to roll all the way to the wall. Pena can fly. Second, coming to third. He scores easy. The big man digging for three. He's going to get there with a pop-up slide. Yordan Alvarez, an RBI triple, 7-6 Houston here in the eighth inning. Oh, my goodness, to the gap at the 385 marker, rolled all the way to the fence.
1: And who knew that Yordan Alvarez could run like that? Pena, you knew, was going to score. He is very, very fast, but Yordan went. Well, he started picking up speed as he rounded first base. He got to second.
0: He was smelling triple all the way.
1: Wow.
0: He is having just a magnificent season. Next pitch up high to Isak Paredes, as mentioned before the game. First in batting average, on base slug, OPS plus, total bases, times on base, and intentional walks. 7-6 is Hendricks giving up two. Here's pitch in there for strike.
1: Also the kind of year that everything is important. There's no padding in these numbers. You know, every hit he gets is
0: it's meaningful, yeah. No doubt. Next pitch from Hendrick. Pop foul to our right. For Alvarez, that's his third hit tonight. 3 for 5 with an RBI and a run scored. Some kind of player, kind of hitter. Next pitch outside, and for Alvarez, that was his first triple of the season. Counts 2-2 here to Paredes. Next pitch, swung on, hit up the middle, base hit. Walking home is Alvarez. 8-6 Houston.
1: Wow.
0: RBI for Paredes. He's walked his two previous times. He's now 1 for 3, and it's the roughest night that Hendrick has had this year.
1: And here comes Aaron Boone, and Hendrick picking up the rosin bang and just slamming it down.
0: Didn't have it tonight.
1: You know, I'm watching these, they're shots off the mill, not a lot of fly balls in here, because Hendrick hasn't had a night like that I can remember. As they change pitches, we'll be back after this on WFAN Yankees Radio.
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1: Well, the new pitcher is Bradley Hanner. He's now been in a couple of games. He was called from AAA Scranton before the game on the 11th. Second appearance was on Sunday against Toronto. Tossed an inning in two-thirds. Giving up one run.
0: Yep, that's Altuve coming to the plate. And how about this? Brett Hendrick putting up stellar numbers. Well, this inning, first time he's given up three runs in an appearance this season.
1: Before this, three runs in his last 21 appearances.
0: Here's Altuve, first pitch from Hanner outside, ball one. So an 8-6 lead for Houston. They got three on the board here in the eighth. Runner at first, two outs. Hanner really needs to get Altuve here to stop the bleeding. Next pitch, chopped foul, third base side. 1-1.
1: So from three runs in his last 21 games to three runs just now.
0: Yankees will have 6, 7, and 8 coming up in the home eighth inning. It's the Astros. Here's pitch from Hanner. Swung on and popped up above our heads to our right.
1: By the way, Alvarez, that was his first triple since July of 2024. That was in Seattle. Last time he had a triple.
0: No doubt something. I saw it. I don't remember. But he can do a lot of things. Yeah. You know, it's short. They're short porch in Houston. He can play left field.
1: Yeah.
0: Get somebody else in there to DH. 1-2 pitch. Swung on. That's hit pretty well to the gap in right center field. Mm-hmm. Spencer Jones coming on. Coming on. He makes the catch. Damage done. RBIs by Alvarez, Paredes, and Diaz. Three on the board here in the eighth inning for the Astros to take an 8-6 lead. We go bottom eight at the stadium on WFAN Yankees Radio. Driven by G.
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1: All right, we've got a couple of changes in the defense for Houston. Nelson Velasquez stays in the game and goes to left field. Cam Smith goes to right.
0: And Brian Abreu stays on as pitcher. Right-hander first pitch to Spencer Jones. Down low, 8-6 lead for Houston, bottom eight. Jones, Chisholm Jr., and Wells coming up here for the Yankees. Back and forth we go here tonight. Here's a drive deep to right. Line drive, and it's over the head of Smith. Ricochets a long way from him. Jones will hold with a stand-up double.
1: I don't think I've ever seen a ball ricochet and go almost to second base. The center fielder had to go get that halfway between where right field is and the second baseman Altuve is playing. I've never seen a ball ricochet like that. So how hard was that ball hit?
12: Very.
1: Didn't miss a home run by much. It looked like the first right off the base of the wall and absolutely ricocheted almost to second base, picked up by center fielder Varsho to throw it in.
0: Ninth double for Spencer Jones. And the thing that's crazy about it, Smith was in good position to play to Karam, but it went away from him a long way, too.
1: You know, I think it hit the bottom of that sign.
0: Mm-hmm. There's Jazz. He's the tying run at the plate. Here's Pitts. Here's Pitts. Jack knifes him out of the way. Ball one. So Abreu against Jazz Chisholm. Jazz 1-for-5, 4 strikeouts against him. So I'd love to turn that around.
1: Here come the
0: 8-6. Houston. Here's the pitch to Jazz. Take it inside. Down low. 2-0. Boy, this has been a rock'em sock'em game. Houston has hit 3 home runs. The Yankees hit 2.
1: It wasn't too long ago. You wouldn't have thought that they could get this kind of run.
0: Josh Hader heating up. And the Houston pen. Jazz ahead in the count 2-0. Runner at second, Jones. Abreu deals. Pitch. Swing and a miss. He tried to tie it up. Swing and a miss. Cutter at 93.
1: I remember when Abreu was coming and throwing 98, 99. Just
0: it was time to pack your bags.
1: Yep.
0: 2-1 to Jazz. Just needs a base hit. Fouls one off. Left side, 2-2. Don't forget after the game. Stay tuned for the post-game show with Emmanuel Babari, brought to you by Verizon Business. Helping small businesses make it big.
1: And with those swings and misses really too much. We need 70% Jazz here.
0: 2-2. You got good speed in Jones out at second. 8-6 Houston. Nobody out. Jazz in a 7th spot in the order tonight. 2-2 pitch from Abreu. And the pitch. Swing on, hit hard, right field. Base hit. Here comes Jones, and he's getting a wave on. Here's Smith, gathers, and he throws it to second base. RBI single. Jazz Chisholm makes it an 8-7 game here in the 8th inning.
1: Didn't try and do too much. Just saw that opportunity to get the ball into right field, and he took it.
0: So an RBI for Jazz is 52nd. So he's a base-stealing threat. He's got a bag already in this game, back in the second inning. And that brings up Austin Wells.
1: Just over the head of first baseman Walker. Let's see if Jazz can cause a little havoc here.
0: Abreu from the extreme third base side of the rubber. Jazz holds, doesn't go. Here's pitch. Taken down low by Wells. Wells walk, a strikeout, and a pop to short 0-for-2.
1: And Paredes at third base, way in on the grass. Backed up a little bit, but still on the grass.
0: Crowd very much back in at 43,229. Jazz hands on his knees, not much of a lead at first. He doesn't go. Here's a pitch. Taken, 4 strike. Slider at 87 by Wells. What a rock'em sock'em affair this has been.
1: You know, if he can get it by third baseman Paredes, who's pulled in, he can run for days, Jazz.
0: Here comes the 1-1. Jazz leaning. It doesn't go. Here's Pitts. Taken down and in at his back foot, a breaking ball. 2-1 to Wells. 8-7, Houston. Yankees threatening here in the bottom of the 8th. Abreu comes set. 2-1 pitch. Jazz chase back. Ooh. Back standing. Ooh, that's a good move.
1: It's closer than it should have been.
0: We know he's got a good move. Got quick feet. Make that throw over. 2-1 to Wells for Brian Abreu. 2-1. Jazz at first. He holds the pitch. Swing on. Bouncing ball right side. Walker Fields throws to second for one. Back to the pitcher! He holds on, falls down, got him. A 3-6-1 double play. Boy, that's a killer.
1: And Abreu ran over and he fell down. He was actually

0: sitting on the bag when the ball was thrown to him at first base, and he got it and held on. Walker gets it and throws it really perfectly, and Pena makes that great pivot, and Abreu's actually sitting on the base.
1: Boy, that hurts.
0: Jeez.
1: Oh. He got there. He did his job. It wasn't elegant, but he was there plenty of time, yeah. Tough break. Here's Caballero. Slider for a called strike. Gabby struck out on three sliders his last time up. Boy, needed a little lift and separate on that swing by Wells. Easier said than done. Here's the 0-1 pitch. Gabby swings and pops one up. Down to first base line. Walker measuring, doesn't have it. It's just shy of it. Over the tarp down there. So 0-2 to Caballero, batting in the ninth spot in the order. He's 0-3, a ground out to third, a line out to left, and a strikeout. 8-7 Houston, bottom eight. 0-2 to Caballero. Here's a pitch from Abreu. Swung on, put it in play on the ground. Backhanded by Pena, shortstop. Jump throw, one hop, and Cabby's too fast. He's in with a base hit. Walker came off the bag to get that one hopper. Gabby would have beaten it anyway, had to throw it on the money. So an infield hit. The tying runs aboard again, and here comes Joe Espada.
0: He's going to hit it right here.
1: We got four consecutive left-handers coming up. Grisham, Rice, Garcia, and Bellinger.
0: And while Hader comes in, we will be right back after this on WFAN Yankees Radio.
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1: Six-time lefty reliever, six-time All-Star lefty reliever Josh Hader in his third season with Houston comes in to face Trent Grisham, two out. Caballero at first, 8-7. Astros first pitch to Grisham as a sweeper in there for strike. So Hader, Grisham 0-4 with three strikeouts against the lefty. He's been with Milwaukee, San Diego, and now the Astros. 0-1, here's the pitch. Fastball in the outside corner for strike. So 0-2. RBI single, Jazz Chisholm drawing the Yankees closer. 8-7 Houston. And given that Rice, Garcia, and Bellinger still to come, if Hader gets out of this, no doubt he'll be in for the ninth inning to face those left-handers. 0-2, runner goes. Pitch, swing, and a miss. And Grisham goes down swinging. That'll do it, Yankees. score a run.

0: run on three hits, no errors, and a man left. We go to the ninth, a one-run ball game. It's 8-7 Houston on WFAN, Yankees Radio, driven by Jamie.
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0: Well, here we go with Hanner continuing on against the Houston Astros here in this top of the ninth inning, an 8-7 Astro lead. Dalton Varsho leads off. Bradley Hanner, right-hander, first pitch. Slipped out of his hand, way outside, ball one. Varsho's had a heck of a night. Couple RBIs, one in the third, one in the fifth. He's 2-for-4. Susan, you're in the your location in the camera.
4: In the camera well, yep.
0: There you go. Still alive down there. Next pitch, swing on, popped up out of play, left side.
4: Bradley Hanner has been getting a lot of play here.
0: Trying to keep this right where it is. 8-7 Houston. 8 runs, 12 hits, no errors. The Yankees 7 hits, 10 runs, 1 error. Caballero in on the grass at third, and a breaking ball for strike. 1-2. So Varsho, Walker, and Smith. 5, 6, and 7 coming up here in the ninth inning for the Astros. Hanner 1-2. Here's pitch. Swing and a miss. High heat. Running away from him. Swing and a miss. A strikeout for Hanner. One down.
4: I mean, for a guy who spent 7 years in the minor leagues and just made his major league debut, he's doing a good job since he's been up here.
0: Here's Christian Walker. Astros by a run. Yankees won 2 out of 3 against these guys back in late April. Back in Houston, they're swinging a miss. Walker, 0-for-4 against starter Will Warren. And comebacker to Will, he took it to first base himself, a strikeout. Since then, ground out to third and a fly to center. Right hand hitter, next pitch, outside. Walker was fourth round pick back in 2012 by the Orioles out of the University of South Carolina. Here's breaking ball way outside. It eludes Wells. 2-1.
4: And as we were telling you, Tampa Bay already lost. Boston, Jaron Duran just hit a grand slam in the 11th inning. So Boston has taken a 7-3 lead over Miami, and they're still batting in the top of the 11th. They're down in Miami.
0: 2-1, Hanner. Looking for out number two here. Here's the pitch to Walker. Missed outside. 3-1.
4: Talk about Walker. 35 years old now. And really, we started talking about it before, really started to come into his own sort of late bloomer. Did not have

0: A good year last year. Has really been effective this year.
1: 3-1 pitch. Got the outside corner. Walker took a couple steps towards first. They don't have any more challenges. Now he could register beef with Clint Vondrak to no avail.
0: And Walker just put his hands up to the dugout and said, nothing I can do. No challenges. That's what happens.
1: He is really chapped.
0: Yeah. This.
1: Right-hand hitter against the righty hander. Here comes a 3-2 pitch. One out, nobody on. 8-7 in the ninth. And pitch fouled straight back. Walker, 8 years in Phoenix with the Diamondbacks. Hanner, he comes set. 3-2 to Christian Walker. The pitch, swing, and a foul tip. Right. Held by Wells and slams his helmet down. He thinks it's a third out.
0: Wow.
1: He's still really ticked off. He had to pick his helmet up and the bat up. Wells holds on. Two down.
0: He must have been really sure he was right, right? There's no challenges left. That's the problem with this. You make them early and for no reason. This is when you need them.
1: There's Cam Smith, right-hand hitter. Front door breaking ball missed. Smith pinch hit in the eighth and struck out. Yankees in the bottom of the ninth. Rice, Garcia, Bellinger, three left-handers. No doubt Hader will be out there again. 1-0 pitch just outside. 2-0. Christian shaded towards right center for Cam Smith. Hanner ready. Here's the pitch. Swing on hit hard into the gap in left center field, and this kid can run, and that's going all the way to the wall to the right of the 399 marker. Smith to second, thinking third. Here he comes. Here's the throw, and Lombard drops the relay. A triple for Cam Smith.
0: And have you noticed that this group does a lot of pop-up slides? They all go in feet first.
1: Yep. How about that?
0: Yep.
1: Fourth triple.
0: Tony Parachica just patting him on the back here, third base coach.
1: Good, strong runner. Fourth triple of the season by Smith. A two-out triple. He was ahead in the count. Made it happen. Made it to the right of the 399 marker. That was a long way out there. Need this out. Diaz has had a night. What do we got? A balk? No. Okay. So Clint Vondrak saying, hey, you got to wait until the batter engages. That had to be it. A couple home runs by Yiner Diaz. A pull shot and an oppo shot. He's a right-hand hitter. Hits this one hard. Cabby dives. Can't get it. Into left field. A base hit. Boy. Another RBI. Thinking two. Here's a throw from Bellinger. It is not in time. RBI double. Yiner Diaz. What a night for him. Two home runs. And now an RBI double. He's also scored three runs. Boy. That was like a bazooka shot past Caballero, who dove for it to his left.
0: But now that's
1: thing was really hit hard.
0: That's when exit velo matters, how far it, how fast it goes. No way he was going to get down for that.
1: Wow. Okay, single E7 on that.
0: Really? Okay.
1: There's a breaking ball outside to Nelson Velasquez. RBI stands 1-0, a 9-7 Houston lead now. Here's pitch hit hard down the right field line, but foul. So that E7, that is the second error tonight by the Yankees. They hit for the Astros. That's number 14. They have 9 runs on 14 hits. It's a team that came in having lost 2 of 3 and 6 of 8. 1-1. Fastball up high. 2-1. Yankee scouts are rallying to do. The home ninth. Need an out here. This pitch swung on, popped up. Right side, it's out of play.
0: You know, after all the dearth of offense on a night that the Yankees actually score 7 runs, the other team scoring 9. It's baseball.
1: Indeed. Yankees number 1 in run prevention, too. Next pitch outside, they give up the fewest runs per game. And they have the best ERA in baseball. Not helping them here tonight. A 3-2 pitch forthcoming here to Velasquez. 2 out, runner at second. And the pitch. Swing, a foul tip held by Wells. Work to do here as the Astros tack on another run. An RBI by Diaz. His 4th of the night, 3rd of the night. And Houston's got a 2-run lead. It's 9-7 Houston here at the stadium. WFAN Yankees Radio, driven by Jeep.
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1: Josh Hader, as we anticipated, is going to pitch here in the ninth.
0: And they put in Nick Allen, who is married to Brett Boone's daughter, by the way, so an uncle-in-law there. Nick Allen is playing second base, so they take Altuve out and put in Allen for defensive purposes.
1: Allen, good glove guy. He and Taylor Walls like carbon copies of each other.
0: Yes, very much so. Can play all over the plate. Nick, great, great shortstop.
1: So Ben Rice, first time he's facing Hader. Yankees down 2 runs. First pitch swung on, sky to deep left center field, but Varsho has it under control. Well in front of 399, makes the catch. One pitch, one out.
0: Hader really to go. He just, the catcher was holding the ball, and he just said, give me the ball. He's ready to go.
1: Hader now to face Garcia, who said a terrific night with a homer and an RBI double. It's 4-for-4. Got a couple singles. He is 0-for-1 career against Josh Hader. 4-for-4, 2 singles, 2-run homer, double, 3 runs batted in. Lefty on lefty, and pitch way outside as Garcia backed out. Before the plate, ball even got to the plate. And he's need some traffic here, and then a big shot. Here's pitch. Way outside, and Hader staying away from Garcia. 0-2.

0: 2-0 to Garcia from Hader. Swing and a miss, top of the zone. Garcia with the Yankees. 0 for 7 against left-handers. 194 on the season. 2-1. Swung on and popped out. Playable left side. Pena, the shortstop in short. In a shallow left field, makes the catch. It's two down. And that'll bring up Cody Bellinger, who's 2 for 9 with a homer against Hader. Boy, this is back and forth, yep, this game here tonight. Bottom of the third, it was a 2-0 Houston lead. Then the Yankees put up a 3-spot, a 3-2 lead. Swing and a miss by Belly. 0-1, Bellinger with a 3-run homer in the third.
1: Throwing 95 mile an hour sinker, start at the knees and then bend down.
0: Oh, 1 from Hader. And the pitch swung on, and that's skied, and this will do it right here. Hanging up in the air, the right fielder giving way to Varsho, the center fielder, and that's the ball game. So it's a rock'em sock'em affair that's won by Houston. Houston had come in having lost 2 of 3 and 6 of 8. Turned it around tonight with a 9-7 win. The Yankees, just their second loss in the last 8 games, and they're really going to be disappointed looking if they haven't already looked at the scoreboard, knowing that Tampa Bay has lost and Houston and Boston's in a process of winning a ball game. A lot of offense and a lot of sock tonight from Yiner Diaz, Dalton Varsho, Yordan Alvarez, and Isak Paredes. 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Alvarez, RBI triple in the eighth, gave him the lead, and they build on it and come away with a 9-7 victory to the Houston Astros. Back with final totals right after this timeout on WFAN Yankees Radio, driven by G.
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0: scoring position. Abreu gets the win. He's 5-3. Hedrick the loss. First time he's given up three runs in an inning this year. Brent Hedrick takes the loss 7-3. Hader picks up his 19th save. Time of game, 3 hours and 5 minutes. That'll do it for this portion of the broadcast. New York Yankees Baseball is a production of WFAN in conjunction with the New York Yankees. 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The Verizon Business Yankees post-game show. It's coming up next. For Susan Waldman, I'm Dave Sims, wishing you good night from the stadium. Once again, Houston takes his first game of this three-game series in the final of 9-7.
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3: Oh, Brent Hedrick rocked in the eighth inning and a rare blip for this Yankee bullpen tonight. That's the first time Hedrick's allowed three runs in a game all year. He has been terrific. A rock out there. Not his night in this thrilling back-and-forth game. A fitting start to a huge week here at the stadium. Yankees, Astros trading blows, counter blows, upon blows and counter blows again. The hope was that Luis Garcia Jr.'s magnificent night, you know, capped by that clutch RBI single, lefty on lefty, no less, his fourth hit of the night, go-ahead knock in the seventh inning. The hope is that's the final blow. But Hedrick on to protect the 6-5 lead in the eighth inning. Hedrick comes on, having allowed only four runs in his last 35 games. He allowed three tonight. We welcome you to the Verizon Business Yankees postgame show. Verizon Business, helping small businesses make it big. It's the Astros 9 and the Yankees 7 in this series opener. And what's strange, Hedrick did strike out the first batter he saw. The pinch hitter Cam Smith wiped out. But he fell behind 2-1 on Yiner Diaz. And Diaz already with a homer off Warren on the night. Hedrick went fastball a shade under 93 miles an hour. Up and away.
4: Hedrick ready. Grisham shading towards right center, and the ball's hit hard to right field, deep into the corner, on the track, and it is gone. Yiner Diaz goes oppo with his second home run of the night, ties the score at 6-6 here in the eighth. Two home runs tonight for him, gives him 10. Second RBI tonight, 30 and 31.
3: Yeah, Diaz with a career night, and he wasn't done. That paved way for Jeremy Pena, who tied a game with that two-run towering blast in the sixth inning off Fernando Cruz. And that part of the bullpen blip equation tonight, Cruz just hasn't had it lately. Four home runs allowed just this month in 10 games. And Pena, following up Diaz, he took a 2-2 fastball from Hedrick, right back up the middle, base hit. And that set up the ever-so-dangerous Yordan Alvarez, and Yordan didn't wait around.
4: First pitch, hit hard into right center field. That's going to roll all the way to the wall. Pena can fly. Second, coming to third. He scores easy. The big man digging for three. He's going to get there with a pop-up slide. Yordan Alvarez, an RBI triple, 7-6 Houston here in the eighth inning. Oh, my goodness, to the gap at the 385 marker, rolled all the way to the fence.
5: And who knew that Yordan Alvarez could run like that?
3: First triple in a couple of years for Yordan Alvarez. A three-hit night, and Alvarez, we know he's haunted the Yankees over the years. 17 RBIs now in 19 games here at Yankee Stadium. That opened the door wide for Isak Paredes, who went down, got a two-strike splitter, base hit, RBI that completed the damage off Hedrick in the eighth inning. And bottom eight, as you'd have it, in this back-and-forth, adrenaline-flowing type of game, Yankees showing life. Spencer Jones beaming double on Brian Abreu. That ricocheted off the bottom of the right field wall, back almost towards the infield. Unique stuff from Spencer Jones, and Jazz followed. Two-strike hanging slider, stayed within himself, roped an RBI single. He got a one-run game. The crowd electric, and Jazz and his 35 stolen bases on the year. He was aboard, but what came next? With Austin Wells, the ultimate deflator.
4: Jazz at first. He holds the pitch. Swing on, bouncing ball right side. Walker Fields throws to second for one. Back to the pit.

0: Fisher! He holds on, falls down, got him. A 3-6-1 double play. Boy, that's a killer.
1: And Abreu ran over and he fell down. He was actually sitting on the bag when the ball was thrown to him at first base, and he got it and held on.
2: Defensive play of the game sponsored by Town Fair Tire. Nobody beats Town Fair Tire. Nobody. Perfectly executed. Such a tough play for the pitcher, Abreu, to get back and fall on your bottom, complete that double play. And also, given what followed after that bottom of the eighth, that Wells double play, our Wendy's Yankees turning point of the game. Tune to our flagship station, WFAN, tomorrow between 10 a.m. and 11 a.m. Correctly identify the Wendy's turning point of the game. You have a chance to win a $100 Wendy's gift card courtesy of Wendy's. Eat great even late at Wendy's. Now, Caballero after that, legging out the two-strike infield single, two out in the eighth. But Joe Espada not taking any chances. Goes to Josh Hader for a four-out save, and he dismantled Trent Grisham on just three pitches. Ninth inning, what followed? That's why the Wells double play looms so large right there, and the terrific defense from the Astros on that occasion. Ninth inning, Bradley Hanner, vying to keep it a one-run ball game. He blows away Varsher, blows away Walker, two out, nobody on. But Cam Smith lines a triple to the left center field gap, and who else but Yiner Diaz dug in. Two homers on the night, and looking to throw that final punch.
0: Couple home runs by Yiner Diaz, a pull shot and an oppo shot. He's a right-hand hitter, hits this one hard. Cabby dives, can't get it. Into left field, a base hit. Another RBI, thinking two. Here's a throw from Bellinger. It is not in time.
2: 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Matters a lot because two runs, much different than one run against Josh Hader, but he blew through that ninth inning. Pop up, pop up, pop up, and game over. 9-7 Houston. And you sense with that insurance run a theme of the night, the Astros with two outs, whether it's against Will Warren, whether it's against Fernando Cruz, against Brent Hedrick, two out backbreakers tonight. Eight of the Astros' nine runs with two out tonight. Backbreaker after backbreaker, and that's why the Astros claim this series opener. The Yankees miss an opportunity tonight to pick up a game on Tampa and go to two back. And the Red Sox pick up a game on the Yankees. They go to two back of the Yanks with their thrilling win tonight. Yankees look to bounce back and even this series tomorrow with Elmer Rodriguez. But Luis Garcia, the four-hit night and a couple of more clutch moments. What a night for Luis Garcia Jr. Not to be in a winning effort. Cody Bellinger, three-run rocket, coming back to the lineup in style. Not to be in a winning effort. The rare bullpen blip tonight, the story. We'll chat with Susan about that here from the manager, Aaron Boone, on the Verizon Business Yankees postgame show, helping small businesses make it big on WFAN Yankees Radio.
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2: 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And we chat with Susan on the Clubhouse Report, brought to you by the New York Lottery. 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Call 1-877-8-HOPE-NY or text HOPE-NY. Well, Susan, the offense was there tonight, but a rare blip for this bullpen.
1: And, you know, it's it wasn't that they just were hurt for a slug, as Aaron Boone likes to talk it. We kept answering, but they did a better job. He said they got us for slug, Diaz, Alvarez, and a big one by Pena. We're talking about the bullpen. Now, Cruz, he was hurt in some situations when he was behind in the count. He's got an ERA of way over five since the break. You know, but as Aaron Boone said, he's got to be part of the equation. We have to figure this out. Today it was mostly because he fell behind. Everybody keeps asking if they're tired. And, you know, it's not like you can just bring in another part. If he's tired, or sit him down. That's who's out there, and that's what you got to. They say they're not, and maybe they don't, and you know, don't feel it. Everybody's tired this time of year. So to say, well, I'm not tired, is kind of silly anyway. But they say they are fine. But the proof is what has happened with Cruz, hurt and he gives up home runs, and when that split doesn't work, it just stays up, and that's what was hit. It was over in the middle of the plate, and you can see the 5 ERA since the break, but Boone keeps saying he's got to be part of this equation. Tonight he just fell behind. As for Hedrick, he's pitched only 4 of the last 10 games. We are monitoring everything, the ups and downs. He was up and down twice tonight before he came in. He said it's not a factor in what's going on. Hedrick said, I was feeling great. I am not tired. I just have to flush this. You know, we get so surprised because he's been so good. And then just comes in, and you saw the look in his face when that ball started leaving the park. And so he was very frustrated with it, and we're just not used to seeing it. So you want a reason, and he said, "I've just gotta trust what I'm doing." He said, "This is a good team over there. They did a good job with hitting. They are very aggressive. They went after me right away. As far as the workload is concerned, because that's gonna be a question."
2: Right.
1: Every time these guys, because they're up all the time, and we've sort of joked about it, but it's no joke. And, you know, you have this, there's another month of the season after this, and then there's playoffs. Should they get there? And you've got to start thinking about that. But they say it's not the workload, that they just, because we're looking for reasons of why it happened. Hedrick said, I just trust what we're doing, but I'm ready whenever they ask for me. I mean, these guys are not going to say, no, I'm tired, I'm not coming in. That isn't who they are. That isn't who any of them are. So that is not going to happen. As far as Will Warren, he says, you know, this team, they bring a lot to the table. Talking about Houston, he said his pitch count got up early. He said Diaz, he's very aggressive. I threw a good pitch. He had a better swing. He had a good night on Hedrick, because everybody's asking about Hedrick. He's been so solid. He's one of our guys. He'll be back out there, and he'll be fine. And it's about that, because you're so shocked when this bullpen, you know, they're so good at run position. There's run prevention. They're as good as anybody in baseball. And when a night like this happens, and it's funny because, you know, you wait for this offense and you wait for the offense, and there it is, except the other team has a better offense.
2: Right, score 7 runs, Astros put up 9, and all the 2-out hits tonight.
1: Right.
2: There were so many backbreakers in this game.
1: You know, it's funny because every time I look at that, you know, there was one night with the Yankees lost to somebody. Joe Torre was manager, and John and I went into Joe Torre's office,

0: And John was saying, you know, it's awful. How could you lose that game? And he said, John, we scored 7 runs.
1: Right. You should win games when you score 7
0: right.
1: runs.
0: Exactly. I mean, that's so it's not, yeah.
1: So they're 45-5 this year, scoring 5 or more runs. That shows you they win almost every time. And tonight it was the Astros doing more. By the way, Yainer Diaz having a career night out there.
0: Yeah, my goodness. And it's funny because he was always a hitter. He was always going to be a hitter. His hitting was down a little bit last year because he was trying to concentrate on his catching because he was not a great catcher when he got here. And Maldonado tutored him for a while, and then of course Maldonado got it was not there anymore. And last year I think he made better strides because this year the hitting has really come back.
1: Right. It absolutely has. And 2 home runs tonight, that big tack on. And Josh Hader is unbelievable.
0: Yeah, and if you were listening to the radio and you couldn't see it, he was standing there waiting for the ball.
1: Right.
0: I mean, it was like he was ready to go, but they hadn't finished the play. But he's ready to go again. He was that was vintage Josh Hader out there.
1: It really was. And you mentioned Cruz. Mm-hmm. We know he struggled since the All-Star break.
0: Yep.
1: The home run ball has really been the problem in August.
0: And that has happened when he leaves the ball. And it's not that they're going down and hitting the splitter. It's when it doesn't work.
1: Right.
0: Or when the fastball misses over the middle of the plate. But that splitter, that if it doesn't break and it stays over the middle of the plate and it stays up, and that's the pitch they're hitting.
1: Yeah, plenty of hangers lately from him. And one more note, just not to get lost here, Luis Garcia Jr.'s swing is perfect for this ballpark. Perfect.
0: You know what? And Boone talking about that, Garcia, and he said he's got some serious thunder. His bat just comes through that zone, and he said, and Boone said, I hope the fans are seeing what kind of a hitter this is. He really is. He is awfully good.
1: The ball flies off his bat, too.
0: It really does, and it doesn't matter. And he hits bad pitches. He hits good pitches, but he gets them in position where he's got that great Yankee Stadium left-handed swing. It's that swing that will hit that portion, hit liners all over the place. His bat is, he said, it's like thunder coming through that zone. And you're seeing a lot of that. And it doesn't matter who's out there.
1: Right. Thunder is a good way to put it. It really flies off his bat. Anything on Elmer starting tomorrow? Still TBD?
0: He said, we asked him. I'm sorry, I forgot that. He said, we're going to talk that through. I don't know what they're thinking. Elmer's here. I mean, he's on the taxi squad, so he's here. And he said, we're going to talk about that right now. This is Boone talking before he left the press conference. So he did not announce it. I don't know whether they're planning. I don't know who else is down there.
1: Right.
0: I don't know who else they can bring up.
1: Right, so we'll see whether it's Elmer part of the plan or something creative tomorrow.
0: They can't do a bullpen game. These guys are dead.
1: Right, you really can't throw 6-7 relievers out there.
0: I mean, you got a doubleheader coming up on Saturday.
1: Yeah, you got to save some inertia for that doubleheader. All right, Susan, appreciate it. We'll talk
0: to
1: you tomorrow. Susan's Clubhouse Report, Astros 9 and the Yankees 7. So we will check in on Elmer's status if there's anything announced post-game on tomorrow's starter. It figures that he'll be part of the picture in some way, shape, or form. Yankees will need some innings and length, so you'd hope that Elmer starts, and not only starts, but shines tomorrow to level this series at a game apiece. And that's because you have no Weathers right now, and hopefully this could be a silver lining with Weathers coming back fresh and immediately inserted into that bullpen later, but you don't have him right now. That's a guy who's been giving you length and a lot of quality starts, and Max Fried could be a part of this weekend. That was news today. Could be a part of this weekend against Boston and the minimum 15 days on the IL for Max Fried. But right now, 2 of your key parts of the rotation aren't part of it. It's why Elmer could be making that start tomorrow. We'll hear from Aaron Boone on the way on the Verizon Business Yankees postgame show. The Astros 9 and the Yankees 7. Helping small businesses make it big. Verizon Business, WFAN Yankees Radio.
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5: 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Let's go Yankees.
6: Bryce runs. Here's the pitch. Swing on. Hammer to right. That ball's got giddy up. It's gone. Two-run homer. Luis Garcia Jr. And the Yankees retake the lead. It's 5-3 New York.
7: And that's his third hit of the night. And this guy, as Aaron Boone said, this guy can rake. And he can. Don't forget, just 25 years old. And he's here for a couple more years. So there's your first baseman going for the future.
8: And not to be lost in this 9-7 Yankee loss in the bullpen blip tonight, and Cruz, the struggles continuing, and Hedrick, the rare big-time blip. Luis Garcia Jr., what a night. 4 hits, that go-ahead 2-run homer, flying off his bat in the 5th inning. He just has a perfect swing for Yankee Stadium coming from the left side. It is explosive. He pulls the ball with authority. He had talked about looking forward to that his first day as a Yankee, and he is showing it off right now. The first 2 hits were singles in the first and the third. The third inning single, I had a Cody Bellinger. Welcome back, Cody Bellinger. A 3-run rocket to right field. Then Garcia stepped back up in the 5th inning, gave the Yankees a 5-3 lead after the Ben Rice walk. That 2-run majestic blast. That lead, though, would be quickly relinquished. For every home run this season, the Yankees Radio will donate $25 to Cars for Kids charity. We're donating. 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How about that 7th inning against the lefty Steven Okert? 5-5 game. Cruz, the backbreaker. Pena takes you deep. 5-5 ball game. Grisham, full count. What else is new? Full count, Trent Grisham. He works a walk and then imparts some wisdom to Ben Rice on how to approach Steven Okert. Whatever he said, Rice dug in there, socked the single on an 0-1 hanging slider. That put runners at the corners for Luis Garcia Jr.
6: Here comes the 0-2 to Garcia. Swing on, hit hard, right field, base hit. Scoring is Grisham. Digging second, now to third is Ben Rice. An RBI double, Luis Garcia Jr., 4-for-4, 3 RBIs, 6-5 Yankees.
8: And the 4-for-4 made Garcia 8 for his last 15 with 3 home runs. And Ben Rice sliding over to third on that single. It's brought to you by Kings Hawaiian. Nothing like it. Big-time defense was a story throughout this night. Intense thriller, back and forth, you know, trading blows. How about the second inning? Jeremy Pena had himself a big-time night, including that home run off Fernando Cruz to turn 5-3 in a 5-5. Could have had more back in the second inning.
6: 1-1 from Warren. Pitch swung on, hit hard, right field. Chasing into the corner, reaching up, making the catch is Spencer Jones. Nicely done. Caught it in fair territory about 4 or 5 feet before the foul pole.
8: Chasing it down. That's not an easy play, and Spencer Jones made it look easy out in deep right field in that corner. It's our textbook play of the game, brought to you by National University. Education designed to support the whole you. Will Warren might have been a different night if not for that Spencer Jones play. It was a grind for him. He labored. He didn't put hitters away at the clip he wants to, and Will Warren's going. He's in attack mode. He's putting guys away 3-4 pitches. But deep counts tonight, all things considered, put the Yankees in position to win. 5 innings, only 2 earned runs. You know, one of the 2-out backbreakers for him was after the Austin Wells pass ball in the 3rd inning. And that got Altuve in a scoring position. And Dalton Varsho, who has now owned Will Warren, followed with 1 of 2 RBI singles tonight. Varsho, this includes a postseason with Toronto. 6 for 8 off Will Warren with 2 homers and 2 RBI singles. So he's seen a beach ball when he faces Warren. 2 walks and 4 strikeouts for Will Warren tonight. And that strikeouts total is brought to you by Meineke Car Care Centers. Trust your keys with Meineke. Cruz with a blip. Hedrick with a blip. In between, Yerry De Los Santos working around a leadoff walk. And he's been mostly impressive in spots for the Yankees whenever they've called upon him. And he is the subject of our heat report presented by the Chef IQ Sense, an intuitive wireless meat thermometer that makes dinner easy. Never under or overcook your chicken, fish, or meat again. 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Bradley Hanner allowing that insurance run in the 9th inning. Cam Smith off the bench with that triple to the left center field gap. And Yiner Diaz capping a career night with an RBI double. Well, changed to a single and an E7 officially, but he ringed that ball. 2 homers and that single E7 driving home a run for the Astros catcher, Yiner Diaz. Come back and hear from the manager, Aaron Boone, on the Verizon Business Yankees postgame show, helping small businesses make it big on WFAN Yankees Radio.
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2: You know, it's amazing. Entering tonight, the Yankees had won 45 of their 50 games when they score five runs or more. 45 out of 50, a 900 winning percentage when they score at least five runs. Tonight, the offense was more than there, including Luis Garcia Jr. stealing the show. 4 for 4 at one point. Finishes 4 for 5 with a homer, the clutch go-ahead single. In the seventh inning, 2 go-ahead hits, including the home run in the fifth inning. But the Astros get to the Yankee bullpen, a rare blip for Brent Hedrick and Fernando Cruz. The struggles continuing with the home run balls in the sixth inning. And it's the Astros 9 and the Yankees 7. Sound to the game brought to you by Fair Harbor Clothing, built for the shore, made for the season. 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
3: Aaron, pitching overall has been such a strength for this team all season long. Just what made that Astros lineup so tough to navigate through tonight?
4: Yeah, I mean, they beat our guys tonight, so, you know, you gotta give them some credit there. And they got us for slug. A couple long balls that got us. You know, Diaz obviously hurt us. Jordan, you know, big homer by Pena there to tie it as well. So, you know, we kept answering for the most part too, but, you know, they just did a little bit more offensively tonight.
3: Cruz has had some hiccups lately. Just what have you been seeing from him? Do you think fatigue is at all a factor with him?
4: Yeah, I mean, you know, that's always part of it at this time of the year, but, you know, it's just been hurt in some situations, you know, behind in some counts where, you know, they've got a pitch in their area and they haven't missed it.
3: Hedrick has been excellent all year long. We don't generally see him struggle like that. Just what were you seeing from him tonight?
4: Yeah, I actually thought from the side his stuff looked good. I thought his split was good. Diaz got him, looked like a little up and away on the plate. But overall, I thought his stuff was okay. They just, you know, they put together some good at-bats against him, and you know, Diaz gets him for the homer.
5: Chris.
6: In the eighth, that Wells at-bat, is that a spot where you want to see Jazz attempt to steal to avoid the double play?
4: Oh, he's attempting to.
6: So why did he not?
4: Well, we got to get a jump, and, you know, so... You know, it didn't come to fruition there, but, you know, we're working at it there.
6: And then with Cruz, he has over a 5 ERA since the All-Star break. Is he someone that you can trust in high leverage at this point, or do you need to get him in lower spots?
4: You know, he's in there in the, you know, fifth or sixth tonight, so, you know, he's got to be part of the equation. So, you know, we still need him to get big outs for us, and, you know, tonight they got him when he fell behind.
5: Bob and Meredith.
7: Aaron, tonight's appearance aside, is Hedrick's workload something you have to keep an eye on, number of appearances and innings?
4: Oh, yeah. I mean, we are now. You know, tonight was a night we're reluctant to even use him. You know, so we'll pick our spots to where we get him a couple days. You know, I think right now going into the night, he was 4 out of 10. So he's had some, you know, day off pitch, day off. But, yeah, we're paying attention to that, of course.
5: Meredith.
3: Aaron, just kind of off of that, you said reluctant to use him, but you had him up several times before actually going to him. How much do you factor the ups into all of it?
4: I had him up twice. I was just getting him up just in case we were at a tie situation where I needed him for Alvarez, but then as soon as they hit the home run, I got him down. So, I mean, that always factors in a little bit, but it wasn't a factor tonight.
3: And then on the offensive side, you guys did put up some runs. Just what had Garcia so locked in tonight?
4: Yeah, I mean, he's got some serious thunder coming through the zone. He's a really good hitter. I mean, you know, I hope our fan base is starting to see, you know, what a live bat that we got in here, and he's hit some balls really, really hard since he's been here, and he's capable of nights like this. You know, love the second to last one, really good left on left at bat there where he got the hanger and drilled it into the corner, but he's got serious juice. I think he's ready made for this ballpark, and good to see him have that a night like that.
5: Gary.
8: And we're starting tomorrow?
4: Well, we'll go talk about that now.
2: So TBD on tomorrow's starter in the middle game against the Astros in the second game of this big week here at the stadium. Already took a series from Toronto. Now 2-2 on the homestand with this loss tonight. Two more with the Astros. Four big ones at Boston over the weekend, including a day-night doubleheader on Saturday. 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
2: Our best postgame reaction at WFAN 660 on social media. It's John on X talking about the catching comparison tonight. Yadier Diaz had himself a career night. Two homers, a walk, three runs scored, a single E7 driving home another run in the ninth inning, an important tack-on run. And Austin Wells, despite that walk in the second inning, the pass ball with Will Warren in the third inning, then the two-out backbreaker for Warren with Dalton Varsho at the plate. One of two for Dalton Varsho tonight, continuing to kill Will Warren. 6-for-8, two homers and two RBI singles in his career against Warren. And then Wells in that eighth inning, wrong place, wrong time, 3-6-1 double play. You know, perfectly executed. That's tough for the Astros to turn. And then you have Abreu covering the bag and falling on his bottom to wrap it up and put a bookend. 3-6-1, and that life in the eighth inning turns to a nobody-on scenario. Cobb Iyer does leg out the infield single, two-strike protect approach, and he's aboard with his 30 steals on the year. But Josh Hader comes on for a four-out save. Joe Espada not taking any chances. And Hader against Grisham, wham, bam. Good morning, good afternoon, and good night. We will hear from Brent Hedrick coming up, plus how the standings are shaking out. It is that time of year with 30 games to go on the Verizon Business Yankees postgame show. Astros 9 and the Yankees 7. Verizon Business, helping small businesses make it big. WFAN Yankees Radio.
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2: 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Verizon Business helping small businesses make it big. Astros 9, Yankees 7. Two out backbreakers, a theme. 8 of the 9 Astros runs with 2 out and a rare bullpen blip for the Yanks tonight. On a night where Cody Bellinger, welcome back Cody Bellinger, a 3-run rocket in the 3rd inning to give the Yankees a 3-2 lead. How about Luis Garcia Jr., 4-hit night, go-ahead 2-run shot flying off his bat to right field. Tailor-made swing for Yankee Stadium in the 5th inning. Garcia lefty on lefty in the 7th inning. And Steven Oker, runners at the corners, 0-2 hanging slider, 4th hit of the night. Go-ahead RBI single for Garcia. Such an important addition, especially considering Giancarlo Stanton now likely done for the year. Having him, Goldschmidt, Garcia against righties, Goldschmidt against lefties, as your first base tandem, Ben Rice a DH, such an important add at the trade deadline, but it's not in a winning effort tonight. It's the Astros 9. The Yankees 7. Scoreboard show brought to you by Optimum Fiber, famously fast fiber internet. The Tigers silence the Rays 4-1, so the Yankees don't pick up a game. They stay 3.5 back of Tampa Bay. In meantime, Red Sox and the Yankees will see this weekend for 4 big ones. 11th inning, Jaron Duran, a go-ahead grand slam in Miami. Red Sox 7, Marlins 3. That's a final. So Boston just a game and a half back of the Yankees for that top wild card spot. 2 in the loss column, which is all that matters this time of year. So the Yankees 2 games clear of Boston for second place and that top wild card. And while the Yankees still definitely have their sights set on the division and they have big meetings with Tampa Bay, final week of the season, they'll see Tampa here at the stadium. It is so important when you consider this Yankees-Red Sox battle and whether you play a possible wild card series here, like last year, at Yankee Stadium, or over at Fenway Park. A lot to be determined. It's still 30-plus games to play, and you have Tampa in your sights, but you do not pick up a game tonight. Brent Hedrick, a very rare blip tonight. He has been sensational all year, but the Astros teed him up in that 8th inning. Here's Brent Hedrick, courtesy of the YES Network.
3: Brent, you've been excellent all season long. Did you feel like there was something different about your stuff tonight?
15: No, I mean, I went in feeling good. I thought I made some good pitches at times, and you know, sometimes baseball just happens. So I think the best thing I can do is flush it and come out tomorrow.
3: How are you feeling physically at this point in time in the season? You've thrown a ton of innings for them. Right?
15: Yeah, I mean, I think we do a great job with, you know, workload off outside the games and things like that, recovery, just to get, you know, get back and be healthy every day. And, you know, I'm feeling great. And so we're just going to keep going.
16: You're up relative to 100% compared to where we're at in this point in the season?
15: Yeah, you know, I'm really happy with where we are physically. Didn't know what to expect coming in, but yeah, I trust what we're doing, and I like what we're doing, and you know, I feel good.
17: Are there days where you feel like you need a day, or is it just kind of like you show up most days feeling like you can pitch?
15: Yeah, I'm ready whenever they call my name. We have days where it's like, you know, workload that's up to the coaching staff of, you know, when your down days are, but as far as that, they communicate well, we communicate well about that, so I think as long as we're doing that, we're doing the right things.
2: 68 appearances, tops in baseball for Brent Hedrick. 2/3 of an inning, 4 hits, 3 runs. How about Yordan Alvarez legging out a triple, his first of the season, his first triple in a couple of years, and he wasted no time. That was a first pitch, 93 mile an hour sinker, and Alvarez socked it, followed by Isak Paredes, a big-time hit on a low splitter. Not a horrible pitch by Brent Hedrick right there, and that capped the three-run damage. Of course, started by Yiner Diaz, who had himself a magical night for Houston. Two homers, a walk, three runs scored, and that tack-on RBI single E7 in the ninth inning. I'll come back and set the stage for tomorrow, how the Yankees bounce back against the Astros and force a rubber game ahead of that big weekend against Boston. On the Verizon Business Yankees postgame show, helping small businesses make it big on WFAN Yankees Radio.
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2: Of course, Brent Hedrick with that rare blip tonight. Fernando Cruz as well. You look at the sixth inning when the Yankees had the 5-3 lead. Luis Garcia Jr., that two-run missile out to right field with two out, which was the theme tonight. Astros two-out runs. Jeremy Pena took a 92-mile-an-hour fastball from Fernando Cruz. 2-1, he was behind at the count, and Pena made him pay with that high-arcing shot to left field to tie the game. So Cruz has allowed four homers in 10 games this month. Just in the month of August, and here he is on the YES Network.
3: Fernando, you haven't been quite as dominant as we've seen you at times throughout your course of your Yankees tenure. Just why do you think that is?
26: I mean, it's just that part of the year that, I mean, this is a marathon. There's up and downs like every player has. It's been a lot of stuff regarding that, and I mean that we're on top of and. Just gotta be better. It's gonna come. When my splitter hasn't been as effective. A lot of mechanicals, a little bit of a mechanical change, grip, and it's and just we're playing with the Major League, with Major League baseball players, and they're really, really good at it. So I think they made the change. Now we have to adjust.
3: Are you feeling okay? Do you feel healthy?
26: Yeah, I'm feeling good. I mean, every player has the battles with their bodies and stuff, but I mean, we're gonna be great.
2: And everyone's gonna say the right thing in terms of use Hedrick and Cruz this time of year. You know, the season can take a toll on you, but Fernando Cruz talking about, you know, mechanics and execution to get back on track. Two runs tonight, the Jeremy Pena two-run blast. So Cruz at ERA hovering around 5 since the All-Star break. Yankees try to flush this one despite all the positives offensively. The bullpen blip, they fall 9-7 to the Astros. Middle game tomorrow, it could be Elmer Rodriguez in some capacity, but still TBD for the Yanks pitching plan. And for the Astros, 29-year-old righty Peter Lambert, 8-7 with a 3.68 ERA. He's been solid for much of the year. Not the case last time out against the Angels. 9 runs over 3 2/3. 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Without pregame coverage. Until then, for our producer engineer in the booth, Matt Shortis, new producer Paulie Rosenberg, and for Susan Walvin and Dave Sims, Emmanuel Barbari, saying so long. Once again, the final score, it's the Astros 9 and the Yankees 7 on WFAN Yankees Radio. Have a good one.
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28: All right, let's go. Tommy Lugauer. Lugie. You know, the Yankees wasted a golden opportunity tonight because the Rays, who have been scuffling, they lost again, and it was a chance for the Yankees to cut it to two games in the loss column and really, really, really

0: really tighten the screws up in the division. On top of that, the Red Sox in extra innings, and you're going to see the Red Sox for four this weekend at Yankee Stadium. The Red Sox won, and now the race has just gotten to where I expected it to be. You know, before I went on vacation, I told you guys and gals that it's going to come down to the final two series of the year. And I expect all three teams, Rays, Yankees, Red Sox, because that's the order that it is right now. I expect all three of those teams to be right there for the final seven games of the year. And remember, that second to last series for the Yankees is a four-game set against Tampa, where the Yankees control their own destiny, assuming Tampa is still in first place. I mean, I said last night the Yankees are going to win the division. I didn't tell you when they would pull into first place, but they'll ultimately win this division, the Yankees will. I truly believe that, despite wasting a golden opportunity tonight where they had the lead several times. And look, Hendrick showed he's human, and he needs a rest. I mean, the one thing I would be concerned about with this bullpen, you know, Cruz gave up another home run. Hendrick, you want to say his stuff was good tonight? I mean, I know Aaron Boone was saying that after the game. Fine, but still, he had his worst outing of the season, and he needs a rest. Hendrick does. The back end of this bullpen needs a blow. And this is when I understand, hey, some starters come back. You can move them to the bullpen. I mean, I don't know what role Will Warren's going to have on this team. He stinks. I mean, I don't know any other way to say it. He certainly shouldn't be a starter. I know you're going to get Freed back this weekend. I know Weathers went down. But Warren just gives you no length. And even when he's out there, long counts, home runs, it's not effective pitching. To me, Warren shouldn't be a guy that's anywhere near big outs down the stretch and certainly in the postseason. But this one slipped through the Yankees' hands tonight. And if you want to say there was a critical moment to me, I mean, Jazz Chisholm's got to find a way to get to second base in the eighth inning. He's got to steal. You got Wells up there who... the thing about... I'll get back to Jazz in a second here. When they continue to flash, as they do every night, you know, a player stats on the board when you're watching it on television, it's like Austin Wells' numbers have been stuck in stone all year. They've been frozen in time. It's like these, it's just like one of these things where you're like, you know, you put something in the freezer because you don't want it to go bad, and it's there for like a year, and you forget about it. I mean, Wells' numbers are just awful. But Jazz has got to find his way on second base. And Boone was asked about it after the game. And Aaron Boone said Jazz was attempting to steal second base. Well, yeah, okay. I don't know what that means, quite frankly. Nobody does. And we'll get the clip for you here in just a little bit. But attempting to get to second? Well, he didn't get there. And as you know, here on After Hours, we like to play the game of using Aaron Boone cliched lines when your wife presses you for things that you didn't do around the house. And if my wife came to me, or your wife came to you and said, honey, why didn't you put this toilet seat down? You know, I fell in again. And you said, well, listen, honey, I attempted to do it. And obviously I didn't do it. And you fell in and we had to call the Coast Guard and get you out of there. But I was attempting to do it. Or if your wife comes to you and say, hey, why didn't you feed the dogs? Why didn't you feed the cats? You said, well, honey, listen, I attempted to do it. I just didn't do it, but I attempted to do it. You know, honey, did you pay rent this month? Nah, you know, I was attempting to do it, but I didn't actually do it. It doesn't matter if you attempted to do something if you don't do it. If I don't show up for work and I tell upper management, well, listen, I was attempting. Believe me, I was attempting to get here. But then, you know, halfway to driving here, I just said, you know what? It was like Office Space. I don't really like work. I'm not going to go in. Come on. Rosenberg, isolate the answer, because you played in the postgame when Aaron Boone was asked why Jazz Chisholm did not steal second base. It was like a 30-second answer. We'll play it. Just give me the Iggy when you have it. Give me the thumbs up. But he attempted, Jazz Chisholm, to get there. Yeah. And look, to me, it's all right. He didn't get there, but he should have stolen the base or actually in the act of stealing it? Because now I'm going to get all confused here by saying he should have attempted it. It's a play on words. If he attempted it and got thrown out, fine. But he didn't attempt to do anything. Although Aaron Boone said he attempted it. What, mentally he was thinking about it? Fake. Actually fake like you're going to fake. It's honestly, if you listen to this stuff every single night, it'll drive you crazy. You got to get on second base there. You got to avoid the double play. And that was a massive, massive play in the game. All right, in case you missed it or I didn't transcribe it to the way that you like it, here is Aaron Boone after the game asked about Jazz Chisholm not stealing a second base in the eighth inning.
1: In the eighth, that Wells at bat, is that a spot where you want to see Jazz attempt to steal to avoid the double play?
2: Oh, he's attempting to.
0: No, what?
1: So why did he not?
2: Well,
0: correct.
2: He got to get a jump and, you know, so.
0: Get a jump! He's got 40 stolen bases on the year!
2: It didn't come to fruition there, but.
0: Didn't come to fruition.
2: Yeah, we're working at it there.
0: Yeah, we're working at it there. We're working at it. I'm telling you right. Plus, you know what? I was screaming over it. Again, think about this. Take the part out with the reporter asking the question about Jazz stealing the base. Take that out of it. Take the context out of it. And like
2: I
0: said.
2: He's attempting to.
0: Yes, thank you, Aaron. And then replace that with fellas that are married out there. You know the deal here. Replace that with your wife asking you a question. Hey, did you make sure to update our passports because we're going to Aruba next month? Hey, did you take out the garbage? Hey, did you forget to leave the toilet seat down again? Hey, did you take our kids to school? Hey, did you go to work this week? Now, think about any question when your wife is nagging you about something, and rightfully so, let's be honest, we're basically, as men, useless. So think about your wife asking you any type of question. It could be as low, you know, on the totem pole as taking the garbage out, and it could be as serious as paying the mortgage or the rent or, like I said, updating the passport. You got a big trip coming here. Take that question out, right, in your mind mentally, and then listen to this answer, and tell me, if you were to tell your wife this, how it would go. Go ahead, Paulie, play it.
2: Oh, he's attempting to.
0: Yeah.
1: So why did he not?
2: Well, we got to get a jump, and, you know, so.
0: Right.
2: You know, it didn't come to fruition there, but
0: yeah, didn't.
2: You know, we're working at it.
0: We're working at it. We're working at paying the bills this month. We attempted it. It just didn't come to fruition. Paying the bills this month, it didn't come to fruition. You know, if my wife goes, Tommy, well, actually, she calls me Thomas. She's one of the rare people on this planet Earth that calls. It depends where you met me in life. Like, some of my friends that are with this weekend in Nashville, they met me pre-college, so they call me Tom, or they call me Lugauer. If you've met me post-college or in college, you call me Tommy. And around the workplace, it's Lugie. In the world of, hey, if you meet me on the streets and you listen to the show, you call me Positive Tommy. So as we've talked about a lot, there are many versions of Tommy, and there are many different names you can call me, but she has landed on Thomas. If she went to me and said, Thomas, I caught you staring at that girl's ass. Why were you doing that? I was like, well, listen, honey, I meant to stop staring. You know, I meant to. It just didn't come to fruition. It didn't come to fruition. I was trying to stop looking. I mean, she has a nice rump. You could serve Thanksgiving dinner on it. But I was just basically, you know, trying to stop, but I couldn't.
2: Yeah, we're working at it.
0: We're working at that there. Steal the base! Come on! It's like an SNL skit sometimes, these Boone post-game press conferences. It really is. It's like a spoof. It's honestly, I'm stunned that Lorne Michaels and the people over at SNY haven't tapped into this yet. We're working at it. Well, you know what, Aaron? Let me know. Maybe perhaps next time we get to this situation, the guy with the most steals on the team, and I think he's like, you know, top five in the sport right now in stolen bases. Hopefully next time he could steal it. Got to get a good jump, though. How about on the first pitch you run? We're working at it, honey. Don't worry. We're working at it. I didn't take the kids to school today. I didn't pick them up. I once again left them at a Walmart. You know what I mean? And so we have to go get them. You know what I mean? I left them unsupervised. But don't worry. I was thinking about going to get them, but I forgot. I left them in the aisle somewhere. But it didn't come to fruition. Come on.
2: You know, it didn't come to fruition there.
0: Honey, did you pay the bills this week?
2: You know, it didn't come to fruition there.
0: Right.

0: Sounds like Art Howe. Like, we're battling out there. Remember when he's like, we're battling out there. We're trying our best.
1: Yeah. But it's one of those things where you either, in order to steal a base, all you got to do to steal the base is run. That's it. It's not a situation where, you know, it's early in the game. Yeah, we're trying to get a jump. We're trying to get a read. No. You're in a spot there. Just steal the damn base. You're fast. You have a million stolen bases. And it almost feels too a little bit, I could be wrong here, this is just me purely speculating, that Jazz pulled a Jazz and Aaron Boone is just trying to defend them. And he's, well, listen, you know, mentally he stole the base. He just physically forgot to start running. But mentally, he was right on it. In the game of mental baseball, he got to second base and the Yankees won this game. And they are now two games back of the Rays.
0: So he was in the Matrix. He was in the chair with the plug in his head.
1: Correct. Exactly. Which pill did they have to take to get into the Matrix, Paul? Do you remember? Was it the blue pill or was it red pill?
0: It was red and a blue pill.
1: Because now when you think blue pill, you think of other things. You know what I mean? If you take the blue pill, you're going to have yourself a Saturday night. You're going to call the Rockettes if you take the blue pill. You know, that's one of those things where I believe that was the pill. Look that up in the Matrix.
0: The red pill means you go down the rabbit hole.
1: Okay, so red pill is rabbit hole.
0: Blue pill is back in bed.
1: You wake up as a ham and egg the next day. You know, basically
0: yeah,
1: back.
0: Yeah, normal thing. You have no idea.
1: Got it.
0: Et cetera, et cetera.
1: Yeah, and I just recently, like in the last year, I watched that movie. I mean, I've seen it a million times, but I'm saying like, in the last year, I have seen it, but I forgot which pill was which. Great movie, by the way, Matrix. Way ahead of its time. What year did that come out? Do we remember what year?
0: 99.
1: You know, it's funny. We were thinking about, we were talking about the Four Non Blondes, the band, last night. I'm going to need you to help me out here, too, Rosenberg. Who's the band, and we'll pull up the song that does, oh, it was good living with you. Did that help? Did you Shazam that?
0: No.
1: Why not?
0: What was that?
1: What do you mean, what was that? It was good living with you. I guarantee our audience knows the song I'm doing. They'll either tweet it at me, at Tommy Lugauer, Lugauer, or they will call us up at 888-808-1019.
0: Better than Ezra? Good?
1: Better than Ezra! There you go! Get that going for me here in a second. Better than, and what year did that come out? 97? 96? 95? 93? Yes, Better Than Ezra, it was good. I don't know what made me think of that, but I think it was that I was down the sort of path last night when we were talking about Four Non Blondes, because I was talking about Nashville, and I was talking about how anytime I go down to the south in my life, I discover that there are so many more blondes down there than there are up here in the Northeast. 1995, Better Than Ezra. All right, before we go to break, let's play that song for the audience. It's a great song.
0: Let me get to the chorus.
1: Yeah, obviously get to the chorus. Oh, I don't want to. What is that going to take, 13 seconds? I didn't ask you to walk to Australia. I just asked you to fast forward a song for a minute. Where was I going with all this? Oh, yeah, listen, the Yankees blew a golden opportunity tonight, and it's just setting the stage with this Red Sox win tonight. It is setting the stage for a massive weekend at Yankee Stadium. Massive. By the way, here's Better Than Ezra. Good.

0: good. Listen, I was in Nashville all weekend, so I'm in the sing-along mode. Great song. I would say the 90s is, in my life, now I'm 40 years old, so I've lived through, a little bit through the 80s, 90s, 2000s. What do they call the 2010s? Is that what they call it, the 2010s? Pretty, right, exactly. And what are we in now, the 2020s? Is that what they kind of classify this as?
1: We're in the roaring 20s.
0: What are we in?
1: The roaring 20s.
0: You just made that up, I think. What do you mean the roaring 20s? Wasn't there another roaring decade that we've gone through in our lives? Or not our lives, but in the lives of America? There was the roaring 50s, right? Weren't the 40s roaring? The 20s were depressing, right? That was the depression. What about the 30s? What did the 30s have to offer? Not much, right? I don't know. Like, give me something that happened in 1933. I mean, probably something sports-wise, I'm sure, happened, and I'm not thinking of it, and the internet will be mad at me. Oh, this guy doesn't know in 1933 what happened with the Yankees. No, I actually don't. I really don't. But my argument is, for me, at 40, well, 41 now, technically, that the 90s is the best era of my lifetime. The Clinton-free 90s, as I like to call it. That was a great time to be alive. A lot going on.
1: The roaring 20s.
0: The roaring 20s. So, of 1920s, right?
1: Yes.
0: So how the hell are the 2020s roaring as well?
1: All the 20s are roaring.
0: No. That's, you completely made that up. There's, you're talking out of your rear end. There's no shot. If somebody can confirm that. Don't make me ask AI in the break here if the roaring 20s are now the 2020s. Because they sure as heck didn't start out roaring, that's for sure. As we know.
1: Well, I'm looking at the definition. The roaring 20s, a vibrant decade of economic growth, jazz music, and bold social changes.
0: Interesting. That's in the 1920s.
1: Though. Yeah, but a few of those can be applicable to the 2020s.
0: Can you play that song again where they go, oh, it was good living with you,

0: Now, my question is, who's Ezra? If you're better than Ezra, was Ezra really good? I don't know. Is Ezra like the top level? Because what if Ezra isn't and you're better than Ezra? Who cares if you're better than Ezra? You know what I'm saying? Like, if people walked around and said, are you good? I'm like, yeah, I'm better than Paul Rosenberg. They'd be like, well, I ain't saying much. In the land of blind, the one-eyed man is king. What is that supposed to mean? So I got to know. I got to find out more about this Ezra and what being better than Ezra actually, you know, what does that mean? Is that a good thing? Is that a bad thing? Is that a great thing? Is that an amazing thing? By the way, we got some updates on Aaron Judge today. And by updates, people watched him walk around and run around and do some things. Look, we're still a long way from Aaron Judge actually returning to the field, playing Major League Baseball. My guess is right now. Let's pull an Evan here and do a prediction game, Paulie. Can you write this down for me when I give the prediction? Just write it on my calendar. Write it on my calendar. Just star it 17 times on both sides and underline it like 65 times. Just do that for me. So I am going to predict right now that Aaron Judge, I could see him wanting to come back for the series against the Mets, right? The weekend of September 11th. But I just, that's 2 weeks from now. There's no way. I'm going to say that Aaron Judge returns for the series at home, four-game series against the Tampa Bay Rays. Okay? Write that one down. Prediction time. Aaron Judge will return the second to last series, what I would think is a pivotal, major, big-time series against Tampa. Because I expect all three teams, Yankees, Red Sox, Tampa, to be right there within spitting distance of each other in the final 6, 7, 8 games. 888-808-1019 is the phone number to call. It is after hours. It is a loogie here in the late night. We'll kick off with your Yankee calls. We'll get into the very exciting win at Citi Field for the Mets. We have some football that we need to cover as well, including unfortunately, what feels like and look like a potentially season-ending injury for Calvin Austin and the Giants. We'll get into Odell Beckham Jr., what that injury could mean for Odell. We'll get into some Jets talk as well. A lot to do in the next 2 hours or so here on The Fan. It is Tommy Lugauer. The number to join is 888-808-1019. It is After Hours here on The Fan.
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2: Cody Bellinger's back. 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Aaron Judge is trending his way back slowly. 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

0: night here on The Fan in New York City. Tommy Lugauer.
1: And it doesn't have to be a candle for the rest of his life.
2: I forgot you do this every time.
0: Yeah, I'm back. We haven't worked together all summer, Paulie. Whose fault is that? Yours? I forgot that you play the damn drops when I do that, so I'm talking over it. I apologize for that. That's on me. But it's also on the scheduling around here that I haven't seen you in forever. Like, how many times have we worked together this summer? That's a question, Paulie. You can answer the question. Like, 6, 7, 5, 3, 2, 1?
3: Yeah, less than 10.
0: Yeah, I would say less than 10. Now, unfortunately, I think you're back with me now pretty much for the duration here, correct? The summer is over.
3: I wouldn't be so sure.

0: Okay.
1: I don't know.
0: I feel it in the air that the summer's out of reach. I could be wrong on that, but it feels like we are approaching Labor Day. It's a week and a half away, which means everybody comes back from vacation, which means you will be back here Monday, Tuesday night. And more importantly, it means Connor Green will be back on Wednesday and Thursday nights playing drops. Is that fair to say?
1: I mean, I don't.
0: Well, then, what is it? It's not a murder trial. What do you mean? Yes or no? Yes or no?
1: I don't know what Connor does on Wednesday or Thursday
0: night. No. Connor's job is to work here as producer Wednesday and Thursday night.
1: I know, but you said playing drops. I don't know if he does that.
0: Okay. The question I presented to you, Paulie, is starting in a week and a half, are you and Connor back being my full-time producers along with Michael Fliegelman? Yes or no?
1: I would guess.
0: Oh, boy. Oh my, I mean, this is really honestly, the questions will get harder as we go here, Paulie. This is my cousin Vinny. There are only two answers that you could say here, guilty or not guilty. So you could either say yes or no. Okay, so I'll ask you one more time, and either yes or no better come out of your mouth. Okay? Have I made myself clear? Otherwise, I'm holding you in...
2: is wrong.
0: I'm holding you in contempt! Starting in a week and a half, Paulie, are you and Connor Green going to be back Monday through Thursday now as my producers? On a weekly, nightly basis.
1: I can't speak for
0: Connor. You're in contempt! Shut up! Take Mr. Gambini away!
1: I'm in contempt? It's contempt.
0: I hate you. I hate your guts. You know that. What did I just tell you yesterday?
3: You on drugs?
0: Yes. Yeah, two Utes. I told you this yesterday.
4: Yeah, two Utes.
0: Thank you. I'm a Vinny Bag of Donuts. That's okay. We got a lawyer in the family. Who? My cousin Vinny. My brain is absolutely... bots right now. I'm Stunad. You know I'm on little sleep. In fact, you tried to have small talk with me before the show, knowing that I'm in all likelihood the following things. Tired, still hungover, and yes, in a way, depressed, because I'm back in the real world, and I'm not in Nashville anymore. So you know that about me, Paul. You've known me forever, and yet you still tried to have small talk with me instead of just letting me be and giving it at least a week for me to recover, and then I'll be back. I'll be back to having small talk with you. But even before the show, well, where is I going with all this now? I told you this last night, that it's going to take me time to kind of get the brain going. So I might trip over a word. I might say the wrong word. I might put the
1: Monday
0: wrong...
1: Monday through Thursday now as my producers on a weekly, nightly basis. I can't speak for
0: Connor. You're content! Shut up! I don't need it read back to me like I'm a child. I know what I said. I said the wrong word. But I know the word. I just said the wrong word because my brain is mush right now. Mush. My mouth is mush. I'm lucky I can even talk on the radio right now. So I think if I do 98...
1: How have you been taking care of your throat?
0: I haven't been. I think I sound pretty good, though.
1: Yeah, you got to get some tea, a salt water gargle.
0: No, but I'm good, though.
1: A lozenge.
0: Well, hold on a second. I don't need any of that stuff. I'm good. If I was hurting right now, meaning if it sounded like crap, then yeah, but... I think we're in the clear now. As long as because when I come back from these trips, as long as I get through like the first, meaning like, okay, so the trip ends Sunday. If I'm in Monday, Tuesday mode and I'm talking and I sound all right, it's not like it's going to get worse after this. You know what I'm saying? Like the worst is over now. It's only going to get better. So I'm not worried about and what did you say? The lozenger?
1: The lozenge. You need a lozenge.
0: All right. So do you have one?
1: Actually don't. I think I have a lifesaver.
0: Well, you're not, need a lifesaver right now. I need to sleep, but I... Yes, that was right. Have you caught up on sleep? I'm like, no, I need to sleep for 7 straight days to catch up on the sleep. But we'll do that. It's called the weekend. 888-808-1019 is the phone number called. Do we need a hydration break, Paul, yet or no? We don't, right? You need a couple more minutes for that? Okay. 888-808-1019. That is the phone number to call. Let's go to Brian in North Haven, Connecticut. He joins us. What's up, Brian?
5: Hey, Tommy. How are you?
0: Hey, how you doing?
5: You sound pretty good for somebody who's all...
0: I'm good. I'm always nervous about that because there's a lot of singing, a lot of screaming, a lot of this, that, and the other, or whatever. But my voice sounds good.
5: You do a good job on the show, and I love it.
0: Oh, thank you.
5: I tell you,
0: appreciate that.
5: Here's the deal. Yeah. We got to give a shout out to Dolly Parton, who passed away.
0: Yeah, right? I was going to bring her up a little bit later on the show, but absolutely shout her out now. We'll talk more Dolly coming up in the midnight, 1 a.m. hour. But yes, a cultural icon, a sex symbol, and one of the greats just really in history here. Paulie looked at me when I said sex symbol. Do you have eyes?
5: Fantastic.
0: Of course.
5: She was fantastic. And I'll tell you what, we're talking about music from the 60s. You forgot Jimi Hendrix.

0: Did I mention music from the 60s?
1: I thought you were talking.
0: No, I don't think so. Brian, I don't know if I was, though, and I appreciate all the kind words. I don't think I was talking about music in the 60s. I think I was talking about music in the 30s or something. No, we were going through all the decades for some reason when it came to just things in general. But no, I think I was talking about the 90s, not the 60s. That's okay. If you thought I meant 60s, I wouldn't. First of all, I would not leave out Jimi Hendrix when I'm talking about music from that era. But if I did, it would be because I don't have enough time to list through every single musician that comes along in a particular decade. 888-808-1019 is the phone number to call. We have plenty of time to take your call. So if you're on hold right now, quick hydration break. We'll get to you on the other side. We'll get into the football. We'll get into the Mets. A lot of Yankees in the final 2 hours. It is Tommy Lugauer, Lugie in the Late Night, After Hours here on The Fan.
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0: Midnight, straight up, here on The Fan in New York City. 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
1: You're content. 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Get shut up.
0: Loogie. It is after hours here on The Fan. 888-808-1019. By the way, we have crossed over to midnight, which means it is WFAN Giants training camp day. Now, none of the shows will actually be a training camp, but we will have a lot of Giant guests on the shows today, including John Harbaugh, who will join Boomer and Geo, Jackson Dart, who will join the Carton Show, and then Evan and Sean, because Tiki is off, he's on vacation. They will be joined by Brian Burns and Isaiah Likely. So very much looking forward to all those interviews. That's not a cheerleader. That's my niece, Becky, and she's pissed. Look, I think the Giants, and we'll get more into it as we roll along here in the show, and we'll be reacting to those interviews. Would it be later on tonight? Yeah, I suppose it would be later on tonight or tomorrow night. I mean, listen, if I said later on tonight or tomorrow night and it's 12:01, I don't think you'd hold me to.
2: Well, actually, Tommy, it's 12:01, so it means today. So if you're on later today, it's later today.
0: Let's be real. The Yankees are playing the Astros, game two of this series, and then I'll be on after that. And we'll react to the game as I drop my pen on the floor. I've dropped my pen on the floor, which actually is not really my pen. It's a Sharpie that I use here. I like to doodle during the show. It's just something that I do. Probably if you donate my brain to science, I'll probably tell you why I do that stuff, but I like to doodle.
3: Why are you out in public canoodling?
0: Well, I'll tell you why. Because I like to doodle, and it's just where my brain goes when I'm doing a show. So in the middle of doodling there, I drop my Sharpie. I am on after the Yankee game, and we'll react to all those interviews. Obviously, we'll react to the Yankee game, we'll react to the Met game, and we'll get you ready for the final preseason games here. And we'll really ramp you up and get you ready for the start of the regular season, including a Jet team. As I was talking to a buddy today, and he's like, I'm going to play the Jets over this year. And he's a good gambler. I mean, they're a good gambler. I mean, we all lose, but I mean, I guess he loses less than others. And he's pretty good with his futures. And he played the Jet over, which is 5.5 wins, meaning he thinks they're going to win 6 or more games. Hey, famous last words. I know there is a lot of optimism surrounding the Jets, and I do think their offense will be better, although I'm not putting any stock in what Geno Smith did in a preseason game. That being said, I think it's more likely that Aaron Glenn is fired by week 6 than it is the Jets win 6 games this year. I understand being optimistic around this time of year. I understand wanting to go through the turnstile. I understand wanting to feel like your team is going to be better because Geno Smith is a competent quarterback when Justin Fields is not, obviously. Can't throw the ball forward. He just can't throw the ball, period. And Geno Smith can sling it. You know, a couple of years ago, certainly in Seattle, he could. But it still remains to be seen if Geno Smith was the big problem last year and he failed the Raiders or the Raiders failed him. 888-808-1019 is the phone number to call. Yankee.

0: Yankees lost tonight, had an opportunity to gain a game on Tampa. The Red Sox did win. They are now two games back of the Yankees. So it's really tightening up in the American League East. Let's head out to Joe. He joins us from South Jersey here on After Hours. What's up, Joe?
1: Thomas, thanks for taking a few minutes for this call.
0: Of course.
1: I wanted to kind of run through the pitching situation again tonight with Aaron Boone, which just kind of, I guess maybe it's the definition of insanity, because it seems like we talk about this quite often. But, you know, we have a situation where the starter's not doing great, gives up a couple runs, but then we get back the lead.
0: Yep.
1: The biggest thing in any one of these baseball games, right, is when you take the lead,
0: hold the shutdown inning.
1: Team.
0: Yeah, you're looking for a shutdown inning.
1: Shutdown inning, right? So what do? We bring in Cruz, who, if you looked at Cruz stats, for almost 80 or 90% of this year, he's going to have a walk and a home run in almost every one of those innings.
0: And he's been bad lately, too. He's pitched an over a 5 ERA lately, so he hasn't been very effective.
1: Yeah. So we take the lead, we give the lead right back. Then we fight back, and we get the lead again. Yep. And I get it, Hendricks been
0: he's been sensational. Year, he's been unbelievable. He's been one of the best relievers, not just for the Yankees, but one of the best relievers in all of baseball.
1: And he has. But today, you could tell early on, he didn't have it. Why do we have to wait until they get five hits, three runs, and then retake the lead?
0: Yeah, because you're trusting a guy that has earned that trust, and usually a reliever is at least given a few batters a way to get out of it, and Hedrick has certainly earned the right to kind of, and look, he's facing Alvarez, one of the best left-handed batters, one of the best batters in all of baseball, and you're hoping that Hedrick can get him out. I mean, who do you want to go to there to face Alvarez if it's not Hedrick?
1: I don't know, but I know that the guy was 3-for-4 at that time.
0: Listen, Yordan Alvarez is one of the best hitters in the sport, but Hedrick has been one of the most effective relievers in the sport, and obviously you like him in that spot, even if you think he's a little shaky, although I thought the pitch that he gave up to the home run on wasn't the worst pitch ever. It's just that Diaz got him on that.
1: Okay, so give me just a couple more seconds, right? So now we then bring in a rookie. He gets the last out of the inning, great, and then he gets the first two outs of the next inning. That's a nice job. Let the guy leave on a positive note. No, we're going to leave him in there until he gives up three more hits and gives up a few more runs.
0: Yeah.
1: And we're now chasing again.
0: I understand that. And listen, if you go down two runs and you're facing Hader, that's not a position you want to be in. Now, he made quick work of the Yankees, Hader, that he's one of the best closers in baseball. But at least when you're down a run, you get lucky, you run into one, you tie the game. So I understand you don't want to give up a second run there in that inning.
1: No, I get it. And, now we get Chisholm on first, but we have Wells, who has been better of late, but has been absolutely terrible.
0: Yeah, overall body of work has been terrible. Yep.
1: I'm an older guy, and I'll just say this. He's no Thurman Munson, right?
0: Well, he's not even Austin Wells from last year. I mean, he's just been terrible. Kyle Raleigh have been the worst offensive catchers in baseball.
1: So I don't know. I'm just wondering, can we maybe get somebody up there that can bunt Chisholm the second base?
0: Well, how about Jazz just steals a base, too? I mean, if Jazz Chisholm, who's been a prolific base stealer really throughout his career, is having a monster year when it comes to base stealing, he's got to find his way on second base there, and then Wells could move him over.
1: Except he had really two pitches to try and do that. The third pitch, Wells swings at a pitch that's down and in.
0: I understand
1: makes
0: that.
1: It a little more difficult.
0: Yep.
1: And then he swings and he gets that lazy ground ball, first base, and makes the play. The pitcher nearly falls all over himself.
0: Well, he literally did. Abreu did fall over, and I appreciate the play-by-play. He did fall over himself. He fell down on the base and sat on it. But he still got the double play. Look, it doesn't matter how you go about it, as long as you go about it. The Yankees and Aaron Boone have to figure out a situation where they can, manage this bullpen. Hedrick's a guy that looks like he needs a rest. He needs a blow. He needs just... I mean, he's been great all year, and I expect him to be great going forward and into October. And this is why either adding an arm at the deadline or utilizing one of these starting pitchers that are either coming back or, I mean, Weathers would have been a guy. I mean, he's on the IL now, but somebody that you could move over to the bullpen or Clark Schmidt that could be utilized in a high leverage situation. Because right now it's tough to trust Cruz. And he gave up the home run tonight. He's not been effective as of late. And you know, Hedrick and Blackburn and Bednar have been lights out, but the more innings you put on their plate down the stretch, you're playing with fire, because if these guys continue to get overworked, then they might hit a wall, and they're going to hit the wall at the absolute worst time, which is at the end of the year, where every game is so critical. Remember, the Yankees have never made the World Series as a wild card team. So winning this division, history would tell you, is where the Yankees need to be. Now, they're only a couple games back. What are they, three back now in the loss column? They had an opportunity to get it to two had they won, or they would have been one. I'm always bad with math when it comes to these things. This is why, when I was in school, I wouldn't do the math problems. I would just copy my friend's homework, let's be honest. The teacher would ask me, hey, can you show the work? I'd go, I'd love to. I just didn't do any of the work, so I don't really know what I'm showing you here. I could scribble on a piece of paper and hand it to you. Does that get me out of summer school? Then yes, here you go. Here's the work. Thank you. Can we move on here? I'm going to be on the radio. You didn't know that in 10, 15 years? I don't need math. But apparently I do, because I can't do the math here. Here's the bottom line. The Yankees are now three games back of Tampa, and the Red Sox are now two games back of the Yankees, which sets up, because I think the Yankees, although I think it's Rodriguez that's going to go later on today. Obviously, pitching and starting pitching is going to be a little bit touch and go in this game. But I would expect, you know, worst case scenario, the Yankees to split the next two, which sets up for a monster series against Boston, who have now found themselves again. They have now gotten hot again. They've won five in a row, which says a lot about this Red Sox team, because they kind of hit the skids and you wondered, hey, is this it? Did they peak at the time where, hey, great run, but they don't have enough left in the tank. They don't have enough gas left in the tank to get across the finish line. That was going to be the ultimate sort of eyeball test here with this Red Sox team. And they have passed it because they had a bad stretch and they've now bounced back. Boston has Roman Anthony, Crochet. I mean, they're getting these massive reinforcements back. And they are right on the heels of the Yankees. And they have a four-game set coming up at Yankee Stadium against those Yankees this weekend. 888-808-1019 is the phone number to call. Simon joins us from New Haven, Connecticut. What's up, Simon?
2: Hey, Tommy. First time calling to your show. I really enjoy listening to you every
0: day. Thank you. Appreciate it.
2: I wanted to make some comments about that idiot manager we have, Boone. He's got to go. I mean, it's the same excuse, the same record on the victual. He finds ways for this team to lose, Tommy. I mean, the pitchers get killed. I mean, they can't take it anymore. I mean, what do they have to do to get some run support? Give blood? Help ladies across the Deegan? I mean, Boone says this is a big joke.
0: Well, listen, here's what I will tell you, Simon. I think Aaron Boone is having one of his best managerial seasons when you consider all these injuries, but I understand where you're coming from, where there is Boone fatigue. I think you speak for a lot of Yankee fans that have Aaron Boone fatigue. And I've been asked this a lot this year. What would it take this season for Aaron Boone to get fired? Nothing. He's not going to get fired. I think the Yankees are going to see it through their contract. He's not going anywhere. Even if they were to lose in the first round, they end up a wild card team and lose in the first round. I don't think he's going anywhere. Even with Alex Cora sitting out there, I think Aaron Boone will be the manager of the Yankees next season.
2: I mean, Tommy, look who we have. You know, I mean, you never see Hal. Hal could care less about this team. And as for Brian Cashman, and I know I'm going to sound a little curious about him, but the thing about Brian Cashman, only two things he cares about for the last 2 years are climbing down the walls and sleeping outside for charity.
0: No, he does a lot of great things for charity. But look, the Luis Garcia Jr. trade, I think that's a great trade. I mean, you got this guy under control for this season, next season. His swing is absolutely perfect for Yankee Stadium. Now with Stanton now gone for the year, Garcia
2: is a disaster.
0: Yeah, well, Stanton's Yankee career is over, but Garcia, I think, was a massive pickup for them, and he's going to be really good for them, I think, in the next year and a half, and maybe even beyond that. So, look, I understand criticizing Cashman for a lot of the moves, but, you know, I think this Garcia trade, and look, the team is, even with all these injuries, they're right there for the division. I think that says something about Boone and Cashman.
2: And I wanted to say something about my gift from God, Aaron Judge. That's the nickname I named him. Mm-hmm. I hope we get him back. And he's better off DHing, Tommy. I mean, look, this is like the fourth time he got hurt. He's better off DHing. He's still the captain. He's still clutch. He carries this team. He'd be a perfect DH. I mean, let's face it, Stanton's a walking disaster. Goodbye.
0: Yeah,
2: we don't need Stanton.
0: No, Stanton's done. But here's the problem you run into there, Simon. And I do agree with you to a certain extent. And I do think Aaron Judge will ultimately end up being the DH, or will ultimately end up having a DH, you know, in the latter part of his career to keep him healthy. Well, where are you putting Ben Rice? Where are you putting Garcia? All right, Stanton walks, you get rid of him, but you have a little bit of a logjam there. So you got to figure out, because Garcia Jr., this guy could be a keeper. Ben Rice looks like a keeper. But Ben Rice doesn't have a position. You want to move him to catcher? He can't field. That's certainly a thought, but the problem with putting him there, because even I have floated out, well, why don't you put Ben Rice a catcher? I said this in the offseason. I've said it at times this year. Even though he is not a great fielder and hasn't really learned a position, you know, really to the point where you'd trust starting him there, you know, day in and day out, you don't want to get the guy hurt. That's the thing. And I know Austin Wells has been atrocious this year. He has. Offensively, he's just been abysmal. But defensively, he's been amazing. And he obviously has a great rapport with the pitching staff. But yeah, Aaron Judge will be back. I've been confident this entire time. I mean, different levels of confidence, which I think is okay to drop a little bit in confidence. It's like rain percentage. Oh, it's going to 70% chance it'll rain. Now 80%, 60%. But those are still above 50%. So in all likelihood, it's going to rain. Now I'm back to, I started out at like 90, 95. Now I went down to about 60%. Now I'm back to around 90, 95%. And my prediction is that Judge will be back for the Tampa series. So that's the second to last series of the year. That is a four-game series against Tampa, including a doubleheader in that series. And the Yankees have another doubleheader this weekend against Boston. I don't see Judge back before the Subway Series, which is the weekend of September 11th, which is also the opening weekend of the NFL. And you can't even say, because, you know, as you know, as I've said before, the NFL are pigs. So it's not even an opening weekend anymore for them. It's an opening week because they start on Wednesday, now Thursday. There's probably a Friday game, too. They'll probably jam a few games in on Saturday, Sunday, Monday. It's a week. The NFL has an opening week. But that week, same week of the Subway Series, is obviously going to be a huge weekend here in New York sports with the debut, the real debut of Harbaugh with the Giants on the sidelines against the Cowboys. The re-debut of Geno Smith down in Nashville to take on the Titans. And then obviously the Subway Series at Yankee Stadium. 888, but I don't think Aaron Judge will be back by then. Or obviously before then. I think it's going to be a lot closer to the end of the year. And my prediction is the second to last series against Tampa. 888-808-1019 is the phone number to call. Phil joins us from Manhattan next year on After Hours. What's up, Phil?
3: Yeah, good morning, Tommy. You know, I hope that the Yankees don't play Aaron Judge until his rib injury is fully healed. And there's a lot of pressure, you know, to bring Judge back. And I hope they don't do it prematurely because that could really end his career.
0: I don't think they will. I really don't. We're talking about their most prized possession. We're talking about Aaron Judge. I think the Yankees will err on the side of caution. They have time here. They have another month and change of regular season games. There's no need to rush. You want him to get a couple of ABs before October, a couple of games under his belt, but there's no need. They have enough, in my opinion, to still win this division, even if Aaron Judge doesn't return until the end of September. Right. So I don't think, Phil, that they're going to be, you know, they're not going to do anything reckless here with Judge.
3: That's very reassuring to hear. And regarding, Giancarlo Stanton, I'm a big Giancarlo Stanton fan, and I feel kind of badly over the idea that his career may be over.
0: I'm not sure about his career, but I think his Yankee career is over. He'll land somewhere else. Look, he's close to 500 home runs. I don't think his baseball career is over, but Phil, I do think his Yankee career is.
3: Well, I hope not. I've seen Judge and Stanton do some really great things.
0: Of course.
3: They're going to a lot of Yankee games.
0: Yeah. Absolutely.
3: I mean, both of them are such great players, especially Judge, of course. But I've seen
0: Stanton is no slouch either. Like I said, if he gets the 500 home runs, he's going to the Hall of Fame, and he's obviously been a tremendous postseason performer, one of the great postseason performers in Yankee history. The problem, though, Phil, is that the reliability's out there, and he's always hurt.
3: Right.
0: He's been out since April, and if you're the Yankees, if you're Brian Cashman, you know, you got younger players in Rice and Garcia, et cetera. It's time to move on from Stanton.
3: Right. Time to move on, yeah.
0: Yep.
3: But even so, you know, Giancarlo Stanton, to me, I'll miss them when he's gone. I really will, in terms of his contribution to the Yankees.
0: Yeah, I get that, especially in October, Phil. I mean, that's where you're going to miss him the most, because you know what? When it comes to a guy like Rice or Garcia, they're unproven in October. Bellinger still has to exercise some demons in October. So does Judge. Stanton, you knew when it got to the postseason, he was going to show up and elevate his game. Even if he missed time in the regular season, which he often did, when it got to the postseason, Stanton was going to be very much reliable and a huge bat and a huge postseason performer.
3: Now, can I ask you one more question?
0: Of course.
3: You know, regarding baseball and the DH, could a team have two DHs? You know, I know right now, you know, this is all hypothetical. The possibility.

Yankees, they have too many DHs, and that's going to be it's a problem for another day, especially because Stanton's not going to come back this year, and I don't think he's going to be with this team next year. But when you look at Rice, you look at Judge, you look at Garcia, and Aaron Judge, if you're going to preserve this guy, because now he's kind of crossing over to that 35 years old age, you're going to want to try to keep him healthy. And when you're in the outfield, it just, it increases the risk of injury. You're diving for the baseball, you're running into the wall, you're just putting yourself in more harm than obviously sitting on your fanny in the dugout eating sunflower seeds. Or maybe you're sitting next to Jazz Chisholm and you enjoy a nice lollipop with Jazz. Although I don't think Jazz is going to be back next year either, but you get the idea. And I think Garcia will be the first baseman next year. Rice will be the DH. Judge will still be the right fielder. But after that, because you don't know if Garcia is going to re-sign or anything of that, you know, the Yankees, I would imagine, would want him back if he continues to play like this. But if he continues to play like this, he'll obviously be a hot commodity in free agency. So let's just say Garcia moves on. That's where it opens up a first base DH kind of combo for Judge, as he'll be 36, 37 years old at that point. And I assume he's going to play into his late 30s, early 40s, especially if he's still chasing a ring. Look, Aaron Judge, I know Bonds didn't win. I know Griffey didn't win, but they didn't play for the Yankees. Aaron Judge plays for the Yankees. To think that his career would end at some point and retire without winning a championship, I mean, that's going to be a tough one for Judge. That's an almost impossible one to overcome. And you could point to a bunch of different things and say, well, this is why they didn't win. This is why they didn't win. This is why they didn't win. When you are a Yankee, as great as Judge is, and he's great, and he's going to put up legendary numbers, and he's going to be a lot of people's favorite Yankee. But when you don't win a championship and you wear pinstripes and you're a Yankee and you are great, there's always going to be the yeah, but. You don't want a yeah, but. Yeah, he was great, but. Yeah, he was amazing, but. Yeah, he was generational, but. You don't want any buts. Unless it's a J-Lo butt. But we're talking about a butt with one T, not two T's. And in that case, it would be a situation where Aaron Judge would never be able to recover from it. And now look, he's obviously had a great career. He made a ton of money. But I'm sure there's a part of him that'll be upset that he won a championship. But I'm talking about from the discourse, the Yankee fan discourse, or even, hey, baseball fans discourse, how Aaron Judge is remembered. If it doesn't include a championship, if it doesn't include a ring, even if it's a Ray Bourque situation, you know, late in the career, he hangs on, you know, he's not the star of the team, but he's a contributor, and he wins a ring, then he's all right. I'm sure there'll still be some people that do the, yeah, but it was only one, but you know what? One win, at least you got off the board there, and you got a championship. 888-808-1019. That is the phone number to call. It is After Hours. It is Tommy Lugauer. It is Lugie here in the late night. You know, it was good to see Bellinger hit a home run last night. You know, this is somebody that has missed a bunch of time. And remember, Bellinger, outside of the All-Star game, was struggling mightily at the plate. Mightily. I mean, he was mired in just an awful stretch. And then he got hurt. And obviously he's back now. So he hadn't homered since what, June? Or July or whatever the case is. He hadn't homered in a while. It was his first home run in a very, very, very long time. And you hope that that gets Bellinger going, because Bellinger, he's another one that you throw in there. Hey, October struggles. But if he hits, because yeah, the star's got to be there. And Bellinger is a star in his own right, but it's, once you start going from Judge on down, right, you get Judge has got to hit. Okay, but now these other guys got to start. And then they're sort of bracketed and, okay, now Rice, Bellinger, Garcia. Okay, then after him, those three guys. Then you have Jazz. Then you have Wells. You have Lombard, Grisham. And they're sort of bracketed into groupings. But all those guys got to produce. The pitching is there, top to bottom. You're going to get Fried back. You're going to get even more reinforcements back in the pitching staff, which I think is the best in baseball. You know, top to bottom, I think the Yankees have the best pitching staff in all baseball. Starting staff, I give to the Dodgers, but one to the end there, as far as pitchers, the entire staff, I would give it to the Yankees. 888-808-1019, that is the phone number to call. If you're on hold, we will get to you. We got another 90 minutes here of After Hours. We'll open up the conversation a little bit more to the Mets, as they had a very emotional big win against the Brewers at Citi Field. We'll get into the football, as today is

0: is training camp show day here on The Fan. Joe Shane and Harbaugh will join Boomer and Geo. Brian Burns and Isaiah Likely will join the midday show. Evan and Sean, afternoon show. Jackson Dart will join the guys as McMonagle returns from vacation. And then, well, no one will be joining me. I don't think I'm getting a giant player, but I understand that we're coming on the air at like 11 o'clock at night. I don't expect any of these players to be staying up that late. They got to get their beauty sleep. They don't have to be creatures of the night like I am and my wonderful after-hours audience is. But we have plenty to get into as we roll along here for the next 90 minutes. It is After Hours. It is Tommy Lugauer. It is a Lugie in the Late Night here on The Fan.
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3 here on The Fan in New York City. Tommy Lugauer, Doogie. Hopefully everybody had a pleasant Lug evening. It is after hours here on The Fan. Let's do a fan focus. And look, the Giants have gone through training camp here, and with one preseason game remaining in the regular season against Dallas, week one on Sunday Night Football, only a few weeks away. Look, they've gotten through a lot of these weeks without any kind of major injuries. Unfortunately, that streak ended yesterday as Calvin Austin Jr. was carted off the field. It doesn't look good. I would imagine, and I hate speculating on this, so let's put it this way, he's going to be out for a while, which opens up the door for, and I think Odell was going to make the team anyway. I mean, it's a crowded wide receiver room. I understand that. But, Darius Slayton is still on this team. And if he said, hey, would I rather have Slayton or Beckham? I'd rather have Beckham. I'm just so done and have been so done with Darius Slayton. I cannot believe that he has lasted this long. You know, I think I'm in junior mode, by the way. I think I called Calvin Austin Jr. There's just so many juniors these days. I mean, I feel like the Yankees have traded for like 15,000 juniors. Everybody's a junior. Well, really, I mean, if you think about it, I mean, anybody could really be a junior. I mean, I'm a junior to my father. I don't have to have the same name to be a junior. Is that the rules here? They are, in fact, the rules. But we break the rules here on After Hours. You know, rules are made to be broken on After Hours. That's the kind of vibe we have here. That's the kind of environment we have here. We take the rules and we throw them out the window. We're very unconventional here on this show. But it was unfortunate to see Calvin Austin go down. He was going to be a help on special teams and in that wide receiver room. The good news is Malik Nabers is trending towards playing in week one. I mean, Harbaugh all but confirmed that. And I'm sure he'll be asked about it when he joins Boomer and Geo later on this morning. Let me get the exact time for you. I keep promoting it. Then I got to get the exact time. It's 7:15. And then Joe Shane's what, 8:15? Yeah, there you go. So 7:15 for Harbaugh, 8:15 for Joe Shane. They will join the guys, Boomer and Geo, in the morning. And I'm sure they're going to ask about Malik Nabers. But Harbaugh all but confirmed it on Monday. Basically said it's safe to assume that Malik Nabers will be ready to go for week one. And I'm thrilled about that. Look, I have kind of gone back and forth on when I thought Nabers would return. The idea that he didn't go on the PUP list to start training camp was a massive sign in the positive right foot in the right direction kind of thing. And now, it's hard to think that he won't be playing Nabers in week one. I thought the Giants might err a little bit on the side of caution. I thought they might play it a little easy, and they still, I suppose, could. But boy, by all accounts, it looks like Malik Nabers is going to be ready to go Sunday Night Football week one against the Cowboys, which, look, the eyeballs on that game. You know, obviously it's Giants, it's Cowboys, it's Harbaugh, it's Dart, there is going to be so much focus on that game. And week one in general, the NFL is overreaction. You know, if you lose, oh, the season's over. If you win, we're going to the Super Bowl. But there's going to be even extra hyperbolic, over-the-top reaction to that game because of the Harbaugh effect. And we talked about the Jet optimism and how many Jet fans, Jet content creators, even now non-Jet fans in my life who are so optimistic about this Jet season, which could end rather quickly if they lose to Saleh and he's pumping his fists in Nashville. And then you're staring at the Packers, and then you're staring at two road

0: games against the Bears and Lions. And that's not a pretty schedule in the first month. But the Giants, the Jet optimism is there, 6 wins, 7 wins, which is nuts, but still, there are people that think they're going to win 6 or 7 games. I won't even talk about anybody that's saying over 7 wins, but when it comes to the Giants, I mean, there are people, including myself, that have predicted they would win double-digit games. So obviously, and then there are people that think the Giants are going to fall flat on their face. So the reaction to that week one performance, and most importantly, the result of that, will go a long way into people's takes and fans' reactions, sort of, oh, all right, so maybe we're not going to go to the playoffs this year. Maybe we're going to be a team on the mend here, on the rebuild. And if we, even if we double our win total from last year, but we miss out on the playoffs, that's still a step in the right direction, which you would be correct in saying that. I still have giant expectations, though, going into the season, meaning I looked at what the Patriots did last year. I looked at what the Jags did. I looked at what the Bears did, but most specifically what the Patriots did because of the coach with experience that came in Vrabel, and then the young quarterback in Drake May. And they were able to, yes, with an easy schedule, and yes, with a championship game against a backup quarterback with, you know, 35 feet of snow, the Patriots still got to the Super Bowl with that combination. Now, I'm not suggesting the Giants are going to the Super Bowl, but I do think they are going to the playoffs. And if they don't go to the playoffs, I would view it as a giant disappointment. Now, things like Dart being hurt and now for a while, even though Jameis Winston is a very capable backup, you know what you're getting from Jameis Winston, though. A lot of touchdowns, a lot of interceptions, and not necessarily a whole lot of wins. So if Winston had to play a stretch which was more than a game or two, then I could understand where the Giants would fall short on my giant expectations. But if Dart is out there for the overwhelming majority of the regular season, then the Giants, in my estimation, should be and will be a playoff team. Especially when you're getting Neighbors back for week one. I mean, I had those expectations thinking that Neighbors could miss a month or more. But I was still confident in this team and the direction and the smash mouth style of football and the running game and an improved defense. Because if this defense does not improve, because the linebacking core has gotten just miles better than what it was, the secondary is still a little a bit of a worry. But this defensive line, I'm sorry, there's just too much talent on that line for them not to reach their potential, which they haven't, as the unit has been together for these last, you know, couple of years. And Arvel Reese, now, I will say this about Reese. To be fair here, if it feels like, man, this guy's he's banging the drum too much for the Giants. Okay, fine, I'll throw you a bone here. Everybody's going goo goo gaga. Everybody's got their tongue out, you know, wagging their tongue at Arvel Reese, and they're saying all these amazing things about him. And he obviously comes with a lot of promise. You know, the reason the Jets passed on him because he was going to be more of a project in their eyes, in the eyes of most of the NFL. I mean, that was sort of the book on Arvel Reese. Very high ceiling, but could be a project, a little bit of a raw talent coming out of Ohio State. Everything you've heard about Reese this summer has been just rave reviews. Where I pause, and this goes for David Bailey too, where I pause a little bit is they said the same things about Abdul Carter last summer. And he had a very disappointing rookie season. Sort of on the field and off the field. Not saying Reese is going to fall into where Carter's going to fall to, or Bailey's going to fall into where Carter fell into last year. And I'm not even saying that Abdul Carter is a bust. Far from it. He's still got a couple more years to prove himself. But be careful. This goes for preseason and training camp. Both positively and negatively. Be careful. In putting any stock in what you hear, see about performances in camp or in the preseason. 888-808-1019 is the phone number to call. By the way, I'm stunned. You know, like before I went to Nashville, George Lombard Jr. was going to the Hall of Fame on roller skates. He was Ozzie Smith. He was going to be the greatest defensive shortstop in the history of the sport. And now here we are only a couple days later, and George Lombard Jr., people are acting like he's Anthony Volpe. And yeah, he's going through it a little bit defensively right now. There's no denying that. There's no hiding from that. And yes, we do tend to overhype prospects, especially if they have early success. And you couldn't have had a better debut than George Lombard Jr. You know, you hit a home run, you make a great defensive play, the first ball hit to you. I mean, the team has been winning. They've been very successful ever since Lombard got called up. And we've already seen signs of leadership when it comes to Lombard. But it just goes to show you sometimes how your stock can drop, fall in just a week or so. Look, if you're going to go too high with the expectations or the claims, or you're going to go too low, what I would suggest, even to myself, is meet somewhere in the middle. You know, the guy's been in the big leagues for a couple of weeks. He's still super young. There are going to be growing pains, as there are with any young player. And right now, with Lombard, especially defensively, these are what I would call growing pains. Let's go to Dave in Brooklyn. He joins us next here on After Hours. Dave, what's going on?
1: Hey, what's going on? I did a little research about the way Lombard is approaching the ground balls with a one hand, right?
0: Mm-hmm.
1: And I came across Dansby Swanson, who has like an 11-minute video where he professes that all great plays are made with one hand and this is the way to do it. And apparently there's a lot of, you know, proponents now who are agreeing with it, but, you know, there's pros and cons to it. They say, you know, your reach is better, you could be more creative, you could, you know, there are things you can
0: do.
1: Well,
0: it goes against the conventional wisdom, you know what I mean? Like, when you throw that, whenever you threw, like, one hand on the, you know what I mean, that's always had, like, kind of a negative connotation when it comes to baseball. You always hear two hands, but maybe mm-hmm. that's just more of a new modern way of looking at it.
1: Hey, one hand. I'm open to. Yeah, you know, it, I mean, listen, I'm sure there's plenty of people who are saying what you're saying right here. The thing is, when he's transferring the ball from glove to hand, I get it. It's only like a week's worth of, you know, misuse or whatever it is, 3 days, 4 days.
0: Yep.
1: But it seems a little strange how he can't transfer it. Like, or why he hasn't been doing it. I don't know.
0: I think it's kind of one of those things where if it right. persists, this problem, Dave. You know, George and the coaching staff, they got to go to the videotape, so to speak, the drawing board, and mm-hmm. figure out. Now, this might be something he's been doing his whole career, but, you know, this is a sure. bunch of errors and a bunch of games here. If it's not growing pains and maybe it's something he's doing mechanically, then it's something mm-hmm. they need to look at. But I just think it's growing pains.
1: Okay. I think you're probably right. I certainly hope so. Okay. You have a great show, by the way.
0: Oh, I appreciate that, Dave. Thanks for being a part of it. Yeah, That's just my estimation here. And I said this last night because I was obviously away. I was in Nashville, so I wasn't completely and utterly glued or locked in on anything. I'll be fully a disclosure here. You know, when I go on vacation, I don't do podcasts. I go on vacation and enjoy myself. Not saying that I'm in the right or someone else is in the wrong. That's just the way I go about it. It's a good way to cleanse yourself a little bit from the job, from the life and everything, and go enjoy your time away. But when I got back, I was like, wait a second, what happened to George Lombard Jr. over the weekend? Did the guy basically forget how to play baseball? He forgot how to field? Because when I went on vacation, he was Ozzie Smith. He was the greatest defensive shortstop in history. He was Omar Vizquel. He's going to win all these gold gloves. And by the way, I still think he can win a gold glove. What we saw early on, that player still exists. And what you're seeing now, I think, is more of a young player. A little nervous at times, perhaps. I don't know. You know, just sometimes you get a little bit in your head. It's fair to do that as far as that uniform, that position, with the microscope that you have on you as a member of the Yankees. And you're coming in down the stretch to a team that was struggling and struggling offensively. Although since Lombard's here, the Yankees have been playing better baseball. 888-808-1019 is the number to call. Let's go to Manny. He joins us in Brooklyn. What's up, Manny?
2: Hello?
0: Hey, what's up?
2: I'm a big Giants fan. I hear you saying that anything under nine wins is a failure for the Giants. It's absolutely ridiculous.
0: Well, that's my opinion on it. There are a lot of people that would say it is ridiculous, but that's my stance on it because I have high expectations. But there are plenty of people, Manny, and it sounds like you're one of them, that if the team won 7 or 8 games this year, you would in fact view that as a success, perhaps even a major success.
2: I'm saying they had Dexter Lawrence last year, even in a down year. Still one of the best defensive tackles in football.
0: Right.
2: They lost him.
0: Okay.
2: They didn't improve their cornerback for absolute disaster.
0: Did they improve their head coach by leaps and bounds?
2: Yeah.
0: Okay.
2: I would say so.
0: Would you say that head coaching means a lot in the NFL?
2: For sure.
0: Would you say, the Giants' lack of success since Coughlin and the Jets' lack of success since Rex has a lot to do with head coaching?
2: Probably.
0: Yeah, so my point is you're bringing it. I mean, look at what the Patriots did last year. I mean, they went from the outhouse to the Super Bowl because they brought in a Vrabel. Who knows what he's doing? I would think that Harbaugh, based on his success and his track record, knows what he's doing. Now, as far as Dex, let's be real, though, Manny. Dexter Lawrence last year, they couldn't stop the run with him, and at times he looked checked out. So I'm not sure that how much of a departure Dexter Lawrence is actually going to, as far as an impact on this team in a negative way, actually be.
2: If you look at the stats, he actually got double teamed.
0: No, okay. You want to tell me that he opened? You want to tell me that that opened up for Burns?
2: Impact.
0: Okay, but what do you? What did it impact?
2: They still couldn't do anything.
0: Right, but what did it impact?
2: A problem, and now they just lost that.
0: Okay, right. So how many wins do you think the Giants are going to have?
2: Problem. I think they're probably going to have like five. I hope they have.
0: So you think
2: seven.
0: They have one more win?
2: They have to keep in mind. There's no reason to assume that Malik Nabers is going to be healthy.
0: Well, wait, hold on a second. The head coach told us on Monday to assume so.
2: No. Obviously, he's going to be healthy to start the season.
0: Right.
2: He's saying to complete the season. He hasn't been healthy at all so far.
0: Well, he had a concussion in year one, and then he had a major knee injury in year two. That does happen. So if you want to label him injury prone, I suppose that's fair. I think it's more fair to say he might not be the same player coming off this major injury because we have seen guys lose a step when they have that type of injury. But you think they win one more game in their first full season of Harbaugh? You think the Giants only improved by one win?
2: I don't see how they got that much better. They lost one of their best defensive players, and maybe Arvel Reese will do something for them.
0: Do you think that? Well, hold on now. Now Abdul Carter better. I'll say this like this: better take a leap in the second year. And I think if Carter does that any better, that will take the loss of Dexter Lawrence and at least negate it. So there you go. So now Carter better in year two, that negates the loss of Dexter Lawrence. You've also improved your linebacking core by leaps and bounds. Now I agree with you. The secondary still has a little bit of an issue. I think the wide receiver room is better. Heck, I think the running back room is better. If Scadaboo healthy, I think overall. And with Dart is in year two, you're not dealing with Russell Wilson to start the year. And most importantly, I keep going back to it, Manny, Harbaugh. If the season plays out the way Manny just said, there will be bedlam here if the Giants win five games in their first year with John Harbaugh. Bedlam. There will be people calling for his job. They cannot. So if you think I'm not saying they're going to win 10 games, they better not win five games. They better not win five games. And one of the things I think they're going to do, Harbaugh, if you want to point to the defense, I understand that. I get it. They can't stop the run. And until they can prove to stop the run, it is a problem. And there are secondary issues. That's why I wanted Caleb Downs. But Francis Maui, know it. Hard to argue against that. An offensive lineman, top 10, when you want to protect your most prize possession, which is your young quarterback in Jackson Dart. I can't argue with going with offensive lineman there, even though I wanted the player in Downs, and it sucks that he went to the Cowboys. What I think Harbaugh is going to do to nullify or to mask some of the deficiencies on the defensive side of the ball is the Giants are going to run the ball a lot. They're going to pound the run. They're going to try to play clock control. You sign a fullback. You beef up your running back room. You get Scadaboo back. You know, Najee Harris, I mean, last year he got hurt, but I mean, every year prior to that, he was well north of 1,000 yards as a runner. Now he's coming off a major injury, so who knows, but still. And I'm not giving up on Tyrone Tracy. Now, if he continues to make mistakes, he's certainly going to get in the doghouse. And if you're in the doghouse with Harbaugh, you might find that your playing time is severely diminished. I think the way that the Giants, look, you rather have Nabers on the field than not. The Giants, though, I think are going to build their offense very similar to what you saw in Baltimore that oftentimes did not have that number one wide receiver. It's going to be a lot of running. It's going to be a lot of the quarterback running, too. Or should I say the quarterback's going to complement also the rushing attack? Meaning, we're not just going to run Jackson Dart, but Jackson Dart and his legs are going to be a big part of this running game. And then the plays of the tight end, Theo Johnson, who obviously has a good rapport with Dart. Isaiah Likely, a guy that's going to join Marash and Evan later on today on the midday show. I think Isaiah Likely is going to have a monster year, a breakout year. He's a guy I've been pumping up for months here. Somebody that has now been given an opportunity to get more playing time with the Giants. He wasn't given that opportunity in Baltimore because they had Mark Andrews. But whenever I saw Isaiah Likely get that chance with Andrews being out, you know, maybe for a week or two, Likely stepped up and showed a impressive skill set. 888-808-1019 is the phone number to call. Ron joins us from Rockland next here on After Hours. What's up, Ron?
3: How you doing? I was just, you know, concerned about, you know, the Giants receiver room. You know, I think we got deeper in a way, but I'm a little bit worried that that's more of a namesake thing. I'm concerned. I want to know what you think about the Giants receiver room. I also have one more quick thing.
0: But a guy that I haven't mentioned yet, and I should have, but is Malachi Fields. I mean, and yeah, he's a rookie, still got to prove it. But this is a guy that I think could come in and be an instant red zone threat. Now, as far as the depth, yeah, you bring in guys, and now they've obviously gotten rid of Juju Smith-Schuster, but you bring in Berrios, you bring in Beckham, so you're bringing in household names, but I still think Likely profiles as not only a tight end, but a wide receiver. You brought in Darnell Mooney, Beckham, like I said, there's a lot of names there. I think overall, this wide receiver room will not be a detriment to this team. I maybe not as go as far as saying it'll be like an overwhelming strength, but I don't think it will hurt the team.
3: Okay. And my other thing, which I do not think is being talked about enough, is the change in coaching staff on the defensive side of the ball. You know, I think we had, I mean, it, you know, maybe I'm just young here, but I think we had genuinely one of the worst defensive coordinators I've ever seen in my life in Shane Bowen.
0: Yeah, I'll take it a step further. I thought the Giants coaching staff last year was one of the worst coaching staffs they've ever had. It was abysmal top to bottom, including on defense. No. So I totally agree with you. Totally agree. I think it was more coaching last year, Ron, than it was the personnel on the team.
3: Yes. I think the talent is there. I think the coaching, especially, and I know the offense had its problems, but I mean, defensively, the coaching was
0: horrific. I mean, they blew a million leads. It was so bad. It was so bad. And like you said, and I've said it a million times, there is a lot of talent on this defense, and they added talent in the offseason with the right coaching on both sides of the ball, but specifically defense here. They will elevate their game, I think, exponentially.
3: I absolutely agree. I think they got much better on the defensive side of the ball. I think, like you said, the linebacker core is 100 steps better. I think I like the depth we have at, you know, the cornerback room and defensive backs. I also really like that we brought in Ardarius Washington.
0: Yep.
3: You know, I think we have some real weapons. You know, I think we have one of the best front fours in all of football. And the signing of Tremaine Edmonds has been severely, I believe, underrated.
0: Yeah, underrated and not talked about enough because he's kind of a lunch pail guy. But he is one of the most consistent linebackers in the NFL over the last couple of years. And it's
3: pair him with Arvell Reese.
0: Right, with Reese, no doubt about it.
3: So I agree. I appreciate your time. Thank you so much.
0: Yep, and you get, you know, Micah McFadden back. So the linebacker room, I should say, to me, got way better. Way better. We know the defensive line and what it can be. Linebacking got way better. Secondary, if there was a question mark on defense besides the ability or inability to stop the run, it would be the secondary. No doubt about it. If you want to go as far as saying that Javon Holland's going to have a better year than he did last year, have at it. I don't have any grandiose claims about this secondary. I really don't. That's why I screamed for Caleb Downs for weeks. I screamed about it because I felt like they needed a guy in the secondary, not only to be a leader, not only to be an impact player, somebody that can help you stop the run. They just needed a force in that secondary because they don't have one. Now, there are ways to mask it, like I brought up before. Running the ball, clock control, pass rush, not exploiting that secondary. But until I see this group, which I am admittedly nervous about, until I see them put together a lot of good performances back to back to back to back, then my fear and my worry is going to stay persistent. But yes, I was saying this last year, And I'm so glad, Ron, you agree with me, because I fully feel I am correct in saying this. And that's why when a caller prior to Ron said, Manny said, hey, the Giants are only going to win 5 games this year, I vehemently disagree with that. Because last year, they won, what, 4 games with a horrible coaching staff. Now, I expect a way better coaching staff. I think the roster is better. You're telling me that equals 1 win? Now, you want to say, hey, they win 7 games, they win 8 games. I think you're a little nuts, Tommy, for saying 10 wins. Don't see them making the playoffs. Fine. Look, I have my Giant expectations. I've had them ever since Harbaugh got hired. That is my sort of cross to bear. That is the boat that I've chosen to go in. And also, the NFL has turned into a league where you can go from the outhouse to the penthouse. You can turn things around in 1 year. We saw it with several teams last year, including the Patriots that went to the Super Bowl, including the Bears that went to the divisional round, including the Jaguars that got to the playoffs. And what do all those 3 teams have in common besides new coaches last year? They have young quarterbacks. Lawrence got back to playing better football under Liam Cohen, who's a brilliant offensive mind. Ben Johnson, same thing. Caleb Williams, who I loved coming out of USC. I know a lot of people were down on him for various reasons, but I knew he could play. And he's now, to me, enters this season. If you think I'm nuts, I'm nuts. Perhaps I am. I think Caleb Williams is a top 5 quarterback in the NFL. I think he's that good. Look at where those 3 teams and those 3 franchises I just said. I mean, the Jags won double-digit games. The Giants could absolutely be one of those 3 teams. 1,000%. 1,000%. If they win 5, if it's a 4-5 win season, then something went horrifically wrong. Horrifically. And I just don't see that happening at all. 888-808-1019 is the phone number to call. It is After Hours. It is Tommy Lugauer. Lugan the Late Night here on The Fan. We'll get back to your calls on the Yankees. We have a guy on the line that was, and you heard it every time that Altuve went to the plate. I mean, the boos were just thunderous. We have a guy on the line right now that was a part of the boos towards Altuve. If you want to talk Jets, you want to talk Giants, Yankees, we'll mix. How about the Mets tonight? How about the emotion on the field at Citi Field? We'll get into that coming up in the 1 o'clock hour. I got you till 2 a.m., so the final hour of After Hours is on deck. The phone number to join the conversation, if you haven't already, is 888-808-1019. It is Tommy Lugauer, Lugie in the Late Night, here on The Fan.
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0: 103 here on the Fan in New York City. Tommy Lugauer, Lugie. It is after hours here on the Fan. 888-808-1019 is the number to call. If you don't think the Mets' future is bright, they got two guys that could, I mean, it's going to take a little bit here, but they got two guys that could win the National League Rookie of the Year. Now, obviously, they can't split the trophy, but Nolan McLean, who has been absolutely dynamite as of late, and Carson Benj, who is putting together just a sensational rookie campaign, and I mean, he got walked in extra innings. What more do you need to know? They walked a guy. I was just sitting there like going, this guy's getting respect already in his rookie year. I mean, it has just been absolutely incredible to watch Benj, not only at the dish, but obviously at the plate. Now, look, Sal Stewart is putting together an insane season. It's going to be tough to beat him. He is the odds-on favorite to win the NL Rookie of the Year. But you know what? If you want to have a little fun bet, you got about a month or so left in the year, and always bet responsibly. I think Carson is going at about 4 or 5 to 1 right now. I wouldn't mind throwing a few shekels on him. You're going to need Sal to slump here and Benj to continue playing the way he is. But Benj's numbers over the last month or so have just been crazy, crazy. And obviously defense. Let me put it to you this way. This I will say. J.J. Weatherholt should not be the second guy on the odds list here. No way. Absolutely not. Benj is having a wave. And I know Weatherholt is awesome defensively. What is Carson Benj? Chopped liver? So I get Sal Stewart being the favorite. He's like plus 130 right now. Actually, I think Weatherholt might even be the favorite in some books. That's absurd. That is ridiculous. And I know he might be an analytical darling, especially defensively, but Carson Benj should be right in the mix there, certainly with Weatherholt when it comes to the odds. So that's kind of a fun bet if you want to make one down the stretch. And even Nolan McLean is really the big swing. You could probably get him at like 20 to 1 right now. That one is, it's going to take a lot. And the problem is when you don't play every single day, you only have a few more opportunities to impress. But yeah, Benj is hitting 352 over the last month. not only that, but to see him getting to this point, and obviously a couple times early in the year, you know, dropped a few fly balls, whatever the case may be, but you could see right out of the gate, you know, opening day, he hits a home run, and he has really, really hit the ground running in the second half. And he is putting himself into the conversation here, not only to be rookie of the year in the National League, but where you are looking at him next year in his second year as one of the best young outfielders in baseball. I mean, that's just where we're, I mean, when you see not only offensively what he brings to the table, but also defensively. 888-808-1019 is the phone number to call. We'll get into the Mets a little bit more later on in the 1 o'clock hour here. Yankees lost last night. It was an opportunity to gain ground on Tampa. They ended up losing ground on the Red Sox, who are coming here this weekend for a four-game set. Let's head out to Sean. He joins us next from Old Bridge. What's up, Sean?
1: What is up, Lugie? What is up? I know I was in a little bit of a wait, but it's no big deal.
0: Sometimes there's traffic in New York, Sean. Sometimes you get through the tunnel quickly. Sometimes you get through the tunnel a little bit longer. But you know this, obviously, being a townie in Old Bridge, New Jersey. Whenever you drive into the city, sometimes it's quick. Sometimes it's not so quick. So,
1: I mean, it depends on, like, the time of day and how it is.
0: Not necessarily, though. I mean, not really. I mean, I get it with rush hour, but there's sometimes you think you're leaving at a good time and you're going to fly through the tunnel, you're going to fly through traffic, and then you quickly realize you live in New York, you live in New Jersey, and there always could be delays.
1: That is agreeable. So, first and foremost, a big rest in peace to Dolly Parton, who
0: absolutely
1: will be very, very missed. One of the great pioneers of country music singing and 80 years old. So I don't remember her much because I know I was a little lad, obviously. Mm-hmm. But I know I had a feeling she did like great music for those that were familiar with her and all that. So her spirit will live on forever and throughout the music. So
0: yeah, I mean, listen, when you think of Dolly Parton, Sean, you think of not only a cultural icon, not only a musical icon, a country music icon, did so much with charitable work, you know, a sex symbol. She was one of the most beloved figures, not just musicians, figures in the history of this country. I mean, she was so beloved. I mean, just a couple years ago doing the halftime show, Thanksgiving against the Cowboys. I know recently she got sick, unfortunately, and she had a brief battle of cancer, and it sucks. What are you going to do? But she had a great run, and she left a lasting footprint, not only in the country music scene. It's funny, I was just in Nashville, I was just at Tootsie's, and you can't go 3 feet in Nashville and not either hear about Dolly Parton or think about Dolly Parton or see a picture of Dolly Parton. She is truly a legend, not only music, but what she did for charity and just overall icon as far as American history goes.
1: Yes, I agree. And the way you just said that, that was very well said. Wow, that is perfect how you just said that. So about the Yankees now, I don't know what happened. I thought for a moment that we would get this game until mistakes occurred, which was, oh my God, I don't know what that means.
0: Listen, every time you got the lead, you couldn't hold on to it. There was no shutdown inning. And then, like I said, not being able to get Jazz to second base on a steal in the eighth inning, Wells in the double play situation. And once they gave up that extra run and they were down two going into the ninth, you figured they were cooked because Hader is one of the best closers in baseball. And he's got a cushion now going with two run lead.
1: Yeah, and there's one other thing I wanted to mention that you said something about, like, competition. Me and, I'm not sure if I told you this, but me and Al Cintron are kind of in a little fun competition.
0: What do you got going on with Al? What is that? Was it for football or for baseball? What are we looking at?
1: Baseball. So what it is, like, it depends. It all depends on, like, which team does. I know he's going to be on later on.
0: Yep,
1: so,
0: it's coming up at 2.
1: My favorite, as always, so, yeah, I did say a little bit of a fun challenge competition today, like, between, I know he's a Mets fan, I'm a Yankee fan, so what we did was, like, whoever team has the better season, the person's team that did the worst, they have to say to the person, your team was much better this season.
0: Okay, so what you're saying here is that, and I'm assuming you started this in the beginning of the year, that was the challenge, and now, so if the Mets finish with a worse record than the Yankees, Al on the air would have to sort of say, hey, you got this one, Sean, so to speak, or your team is better than mine for this year.
1: I would love for him to do that.
0: Well, wait a second. Did you set the you set the parameters in stone, right? You kind of set
1: them. Yes, I did set it to him on Twitter. Like, I think it was like early during, like, before this start of baseball. Mm-hmm. I did say that.
0: Okay.
1: If he does say it on the air, oh my goodness, I'm going to try hard.
0: Well, I would imagine that, again, I don't want to put words in your mouth or his mouth. I don't know what the agreement was, but whatever you guys agreed upon before the start of the season, I'm certain that Al will honor it.
1: Yeah, I think so. And one last thing before I go, you did mention, like, something about, like, Smash Mouth, like, kind of offense, stuff like that.
0: Yep, with the Giants.
1: That made me just think of, like, Madden 05 out of nowhere, because that was one of the, like, those...
0: Thinking of Madden 05 all over? Man, what made you think of Madden 05?
1: No, because that's, like, when you create it for like, say, like, you're trying to create a football team of your own, right? Yep. It's, like, one of those kind of team play styles you could pick from, like, Smash Mouth, strong offense, strong defense, balance.
0: Yep.
1: The crappiest of all, cupcake. Or you can just, like, go crazy and be all men and just, like, cheat all the way and win the
0: whole time. You're saying when you create a player and you want to give yourself, like, 99 speed and 99 strength and 99 all that stuff, and then you, and I appreciate the call as always, Sean, and you can then attach a certain style to that, whatever position that you create that player at. But I stand by I haven't played video games or Madden in forever. The closest thing I get to video games now is television shows. The Last of Us. I've never played the game. Great show, but I've never played the game. Or Fallout, which I'm not ready to label Fallout, the TV show, as a great show. I found myself at times during the first couple seasons drifting a little bit. Now, perhaps it was just I was in a drifting mode and whatever, but I think if a show grips you and you're not bored a little bit, you're not going to go to your phone or go to whatever else it is to distract you for a minute or two and not watch every single scene. I like Fallout. At times, I really like it. Now, it's not spoiling anything. It goes a little bit. So there are similarities to Fallout and The Last of Us as far as just what's going on in the world. But The Last of Us is less comedic, where the Fallout show is a little bit more comedic, which is fine. Different strokes for different folks. But when it comes to the topic at hand, I think I prefer a little bit more of the serious tone. Not to say that there's no seriousness in Fallout, but it's a little bit more, it doesn't take itself too seriously. So if I had to lean the show I like more, it would be The Last of Us. But I'm willing to give Fallout more time. I mean, obviously, they're done with the first two seasons, and I think the third season is going to come out relatively soon because they're pretty good about pumping up, or pumping out, I should say, seasons. But I rarely play video games anymore. But when I did play video games, obviously, I was a huge fan of Madden Football, of course. As a huge wrestling fan, I was a huge wrestling video game fan. To me, the best two wrestling video games, and they're everybody's, so I'm not really breaking ground here, No Mercy and WCW NWO Revenge. I was a huge GoldenEye fan, although I do think if you were to play GoldenEye now, it's going to feel a little bit dated because of Halo, which is another one of my favorite games, or Call of Duty, which I wouldn't say it's one of my favorite games, but I respect how good it is. But yeah, for me, it was Halo was one of my favorite games. Madden is one of my favorite games. The two wrestling games I just mentioned. I was never really into the role-playing games or RPG games. It didn't drag my attention long enough for me to stick with it. But I know people love, Zelda and all these Final Fantasy and things of that nature. And then, of course, I was and still am, but I just don't play video games anymore. But I was a huge Grand Theft Auto fan, especially once it became... I'm old enough to remember when it had like the bird's eye view of Grand Theft Auto. Then the game kind of stunk. But as soon as it kind of changed and you got, I forgot the name of the Grand Theft. I think it was just Grand Theft Auto 3. I don't think it had a name attached to it. They started maybe Liberty City. That's what they called it. But once they started going there and Vice City, San Andreas. Yeah, San Andreas was amazing. Vice City probably was my favorite just because I liked that music the most, the 80s music. And I like the storyline because obviously it's Scarface. It's the mafia movies that I like. But they were great. They're great. And I know the new one they've been working on that game for about 45 years. So eventually they'll come out with the new Grand Theft Auto. Because I remember checking, I'm like, they're only up to like 7 or 8. When I was a kid, when I was younger, they were up to like 4, 5, or 6. And I feel like there's been a big gap ever since that. 888-808-1019 is the phone number to call. Let's go to DJ. He joins us next from Danbury, Connecticut. What's up, DJ?
2: Hey, Tommy. Sorry, I was... Sorry for my voice right now. I'm just coming home from the Yankee game.
0: A lot of screaming at Jose Altuve, I would imagine.
2: Oh, dude, I was leading the charge. I was leading the charge. And I was super hyped up until the last, 2 minute tirade on video games. But geez.
0: What's wrong with video games, though? I mean, video games is a bit. I mean, I gave you some. I gave you some sports games there.
2: I'm ready to go to bed. I just want to vent on Jose for a second. Yeah. I know it's been 9 years, but. Man, it felt so good to sit. Like I'm normally one of the, I'm out upper deck bleachers. I was blessed with the Legends suite today, nice. And I was 60 feet from this guy all game. I didn't let him hear the end of it, and it was awesome. I mean, it was. I couldn't help myself but just get some satisfaction from letting this guy hear it because he deserves it. I mean, gosh, he deserves it. I made sure at the end. Doesn't matter win or lose, mm-hmm. whatever your stats are, Jose, you could be one of the best second basemen of all time. As soon as somebody thinks about you and hears your name, the first thing, at least all of us in this area, and I think everybody nationally is going to think is cheater. And
0: well, I think
2: I
0: certainly.
2: Hope he never gets in the hall. I hope he never gets in the hall.
0: I don't know anywhere. About that one. I would think he would, but I understand. Look, around here, yes, I get what you're saying. I get where you're coming from, especially if you're a Yankee fan, and totally understand that. It's totally justified. But I think around baseball, I don't know. I don't know if Altuve. I don't know. I don't know if they'll be the same vitriol. I understand that. But there's almost like that villain role that he and many others on his team sort of embraced. And he is a winner. And like you were alluding to, I mean, the guy is one of the best second basemen of all time.
2: Yeah, but he's a winner. But at what cost? He did it. The fact that they got away with no punishment, that they got a complete just. Immunity from the whole thing. I mean, look, this has been talked about for almost a decade.
0: No, of course. I mean, it still resonates with you. It still resonates. Listen to the reaction he gets. And listen, Brian Cashman brings it up constantly. So it's something, rightfully so, because it could have cost you a championship there. You can make that argument. That sticks in your craw. It should. I don't blame you. Believe me, if I was in your shoes, I'd feel the same way.
2: It cost Judge an MVP. Yeah. It cost us a championship.
0: Yeah.
2: And you know what? There's still people like me who haven't had their chance to let him hear it. And yeah. I know he's heard it for 10 years now, but gosh, it felt so good.
0: Yeah, it's pound of flesh. It's your pound of flesh.
2: So good.
0: Yeah, no doubt, DJ. And I'll let you go to bed now. I know it's late. The one thing about that Astro team, not this Astro team, that Astro team, when they came back to Yankee Stadium, I think they embraced being villains. They embraced being the bad guys. They embraced the boos, and it didn't faze them at all. F. Altuve, or the boos, or banging on a trash can, or a wire, or any creative stuff, and the asterisks, or whatever you want to call it, you know, it never fazed them. And they just went on their way and won. But yeah, I get it if you're coming from a Yankee fan's perspective, because they're still doing, and it's, I don't think it's in the Trae Young category with Knick fans, because I've been very adamant about this. And most of the F. Trae Young stuff is the TikTok bros outside of Madison Square Garden. I understand that. But it's one of those things where it's like, dude, we've beaten Trae more than he's beaten us. It's stupid to chant F. Trae Young. I don't get it on any level. I will say this, though. The F. Trae Young, it'll still be a part of the

0: Well, the curtain show, I get it.
1: Yeah, no, I got it, Steve, but you can't. I don't like where that's going. So, I mean, I appreciate it, Steve. You could call me back another time. But, it's one of those things where most people that curse here on After Hours. And look, I got a potty mouth. I get it. But most people that curse are apologetic about it, and they don't make excuses about it. You seem to be making an excuse there that it's 1:20 in the morning. Does that have to do with anything? I don't care if it's 1:20 in the morning or it's 1 o'clock in the afternoon. You can't cuss on the radio. And if you do, we have to dump you. And I was willing to give you another opportunity there, but the more you were kind of going there, I was like, I probably shouldn't have done that. So that's why I got rid of you there. It's all good. You can call me back another time, but you can't curse. That's it. 888-808-1019 is the phone number to call here on After Hours. Let's head out to Phoenix. Robbie joins us next. Robbie, what's going on?
2: Morty, I got to go over two events with you.
1: Okay.
2: Real quick, but with the Yankees, yep, somebody should have pitched hit for Austin Wells. Austin Wells could not be in this lineup anymore.
1: Yeah, I don't think he should even be on the team, quite frankly, but here we are. The Yankees didn't go out and get a professional catcher at the trade deadline, and we are still stuck with Austin Wells and his just, I mean, Robbie, the one of the worst, if not the worst, seasons we have ever seen from a catcher offensively.
2: And I'm afraid Boone's going to lose the division for us.
1: Really? You don't think the division race now and the Yankees are Boone proof?
2: No, that they're not Boone proof. And yeah, I'm afraid we're going to have trouble with Boston because I'm just afraid he's going to be outmanaged by Chad Tracy badly.
1: Well, I can understand that. I mean, look, it's a big one coming up here, and this is a big test. Look, I think Aaron Boone, I know you're not a big fan of him, Robbie. I think he's having his best season as Yankee manager. But this is where the rubber meets the road. This is where you face a Red Sox team that is on your heels. They've won 5 in a row. Even if they stumble a little bit here in Miami, they would be a team that's on a roll, playing good baseball, coming into Yankee Stadium. You know they're not going to be intimidated by the Yankees under any circumstances. This is a spot where if the Yankees and Boone fall a little bit flat on their face, people like you, Robbie, are going to be saying this is why they should get rid of Boone, and I don't understand why he has a job here.
2: Right. Now, I want to go to an event that happened. This is worth listening to.
1: Yeah.
2: My best friend, Kenny, and his wife, Cindy, are friends of ours for 25 years.
1: Mm-hmm.
2: Cindy and my wife are besties. So Cindy calls my wife, found out that Kenny was having an affair.
1: Really?
2: So here's what happens.
1: Huh.
2: My wife and her father three-way called me, and my wife is pressuring me. Did you know he was doing this?
1: Oh, boy.
2: They asked if you were an accomplice
1: to the, outside of the marital affairs.
2: Right. And did you know about this? I'm not liking this. And she was pressuring me for 10 minutes until Yoshi spoke up and he says, no, Robinson had nothing to do with it. I knew. Because Kenny and my father-in-law that were golf partners.
1: Oh, I did not know that. So you father-in-law Yoshi and Kenny, when he was here in the States, your father-in-law, they would go out and golf together.
2: Correct. So he told him over the golf course. So then my wife had nothing to say. And then she goes, but I don't want you going to Vegas with him on opening day because he's a cheater.
1: Wait a second now. So, you're hold on a second. So you were planning on going to what? For the start of the NFL season, you were going to Vegas?
2: Correct, on opening week.
1: And now your wife is trying to stop you from going to Vegas with Kenny because Kenny is now a proven cheater?
2: Right, but here's where my father-in-law that came in. He was screaming at her in Japanese,
1: mm-hmm,
2: saying, mind your own business. This has nothing to do with you and him.
1: No, of course not. Just because Kenny does what he's got to do on the side. He's got a mistress for the mistress. Doesn't mean you, Robbie, partake in that. So that's a little bit presumptuous of her that you would get involved in, what Kenny is doing. And now Kenny is, I assume, getting a divorce. So he wouldn't be cheating out in Vegas.
2: Right. So here's the thing. So my father-in-law spoke up for me and he told her, you mind your business.
1: Yep.
2: Leave him alone.
1: Yep.
2: Robinson is a good husband.
1: Yep.
2: Stop with this nonsense.
1: Did she listen?
2: This this man's golf is paid for the rest of his life.
1: No, I agree with you. The fact that if you are in Vegas for week one, which it sounds like you're going to be, Robbie, 100%, your dearly beloved, your father-in-law, Yoshi, who loves his golf,

0: the fact that he stood up for just men out there in general that are going to kind of be, you know, clumped into what their buddies do. I think you're right. I think you now will pay for Yoshi's golf from now until he is no longer on this earth.
1: He could have sat there and let me fry, but he spoke up.
0: Yeah, he definitely could have. Well, he could have minded his business. You know what I mean? And he could have just allowed you to have your time in court there and just say, you know what, I don't want to get involved. But he stepped up because he knew that you were being wronged, and you were. I mean, listen, you know, you're still going to be friends with, what are you, so you shouldn't be friends with Kenny anymore because he cheated on his wife?
1: No, of course not. But her bestie was crying on the phone.
0: So do you think your wife felt like she was pressured?
1: I knew about it.
0: Yeah, and maybe, well, that first of all, they put you in an incredibly unfair position there, sort of pressuring you to say whether or not you knew what was going on. And look, this is your wife's friend, and your wife is trying to do right by her friend. So she's in a tough spot as well. But yeah, look, deny everything, obviously, and then just pay for your father-in-law to play golf and go to Vegas with your buddy. Though that's just a couple pieces of advice for you there.
1: Yeah, but his golf is paid for the rest of his
0: life.
1: As it should
0: be.
1: I'm not even going to think about it.
0: Now, is he still, because last time we talked, Robbie, your father-in-law was going to stay with you till February, right? They're coming back with your wife.
1: Yeah, he's coming back with my wife in late September.
0: Right.
1: From Toronto.
0: Well, hold on a second. Let's back up the truck here. That's another thing, too. Your wife isn't even here right now, and she's trying to tell you what you're doing. You can't go to Vegas. She's not even here. So quite frankly, she's out of her jurisdiction, and she doesn't really have any authority.
1: Right. So here's the thing, if it wasn't for him, I couldn't just say that, because then I would really hear it.
0: No, of course. I understand that. I'm saying that, obviously, if it was my wife and I was in that position, I wouldn't have said that either. But you're lucky that you had your father-in-law Yoshi to be your lawyer, to step up for you and be a good bro. I mean, that's great guy code right there. I mean, not only for you, but for Kenny. Because then, you know what? It seems like your wife is trying to drive a wedge between you and Kenny.
1: Yeah, she now does not like him. She doesn't want him to come over the house. And my father-in-law said, whoa, let's settle down. We'll talk about this. So she got off the phone, and Yoshi said, Robbie said, I will handle this. Don't worry.
0: And he did.
1: Enjoy your trip.
0: And you know what, Robbie? That's a sign of a great father-in-law. Great. And that's so important in life. Like, I love my in-laws. I really do. They leave me alone. They're just the best. And the distance helps. They're obviously out there in Beverly Hills, Los Angeles, City of Angels, Tinseltown. So they leave me alone, which I appreciate. That's a huge thing for me. You know what I mean? They're not all over. They leave not only me alone, but me and my wife alone. They don't intrude on our marriage, which I greatly appreciate. Both of us do. Now, at times, we wonder where they are. I will admit that. They're like, have you heard from mom in a while? No. Okay. And then eventually you do. That's how they are. That's how they operate. Same thing with my sister-in-law and brother-in-law. They're great. They don't interfere. And I love visiting because I love California. I love going out to Beverly Hills. But to have a father-in-law like that, for Yoshi to step in and basically tell his, because you know what? He's got authority over his daughter. He can be like, listen, pipe down, all right? Robbie and Kenny, they're going to go to Vegas. Everything's going to be on the up and up. They're going to, you know, have fun. You know, what happens in Vegas usually stays in Vegas. But you know what? Let the boys enjoy a weekend. Especially because he's paying for my golf game. And Robbie allowed his wife to be in Canada for the last couple months, which I'm sure he didn't mind, but you know, Robbie is a good husband, and he can't pay for the sins of his buddy, nor should anybody, quite frankly. 888-808-1019 is the phone number to call. It is After Hours. It is Tommy Lugauer, Lugie in the Late Night here on The Fan. We have one more segment remaining. We'll continue with your calls. We'll get a little bit more into the Mets. 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Alcintron comes your way at 2 o'clock. 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

0: 136 here on the Fan in New York City. Tommy Lugauer, Moogie. It is after hours here on the Fan. 888-808-1019 is the phone number to call. I love the vibes around the Mets right now. I mean, tonight was just awesome. It was all-time vibes type of stuff. I mean, the Lindor catch, which was an amazing catch. And then to see the emotion from Francisco Lindor. Look, it has been an interesting year for Francisco, both on the field and then speculation about stuff off the field, whether it's his wife's podcast with the mayor or whether it's his relationship with Juan Soto. There's been a lot surrounding Francisco Lindor. Injuries, but tonight, that catch and then the emotion that we saw from Lindor after that, that's the Francisco Lindor that we all know and love. That's the Francisco Lindor from a couple of years ago that could have won the National League MVP if he didn't hurt his back at the end of the year. That was the Francisco Lindor that in many ways put the Mets on his back and had so many big hits, big home runs in that magical year in 24. I love seeing that out of Lindor. Because there was a lot of, well, he doesn't look like he wants to be here, and he looks like he might be moping around a little bit, which with the defensive miscues. That was the defensive type of play that you expect to see from Francisco Lindor, and that's the type of emotion afterwards that you expect. And then Jeffrey Yan, who just is a walking emotion and celebration, his celebration to go along with Lindor's was awesome. And then you have the walk-off win, and this group of players that you're seeing with the Mets right now, this is what you're going to see next year. A lot of these guys, if not all of them, are going to be back. And the way they're playing baseball right now, and the quality of baseball, and the vibes that the Mets are putting out there, you absolutely love to see it. 888-808-1019 is the phone number to call. And I'll give the Mets a social media credit. Our buddy Stu Feiner was behind home plate, which you'll catch him there occasionally. And he was doing his ready to roll, which is a signature of Stu Feiner. And the Mets Twitter account, official Twitter account, took the video of Stu doing that and then tweeted out, ready to roll. Which was, I love that. I love when social media accounts lean into that type of stuff and they don't act like they're above knowing who Stu is or Barstool or WFAN or any of that. So I appreciate that, as I'm sure the internet appreciated as well, and Stu as well, of course. But it was an awesome night at Citi Field. Awesome. Like, really, it was just, I really was just so happy to watch. Now, if you were watching on SNY, they kind of did a Sopranos finale there. The feed got cut off before the catch. I don't know what the heck was going on there. I mean, that's okay. I know people are speculating why they think something happened, went wrong there, but we are definitely not going to go into that on this show. But it's just one of those things where it's just one of those things. Luckily, it happened. Here's what I would say. Luckily, it happened on a night where they won, where they're playing great baseball, and everybody is starting to feel awesome about what the Mets are doing. Now, that being said, you're still hearing about Pete Alonso, and obviously Pete will be here in a couple of weeks. I've said it before. I'll say it again, and I will say it once Pete is here and in the offseason. The Mets and David Stearns are not surprised at all by the season Pete Alonso's having. They're not. They knew he'd have a year like this. They think he will decline at the back end of a five-year contract. Year three, year four, year five. Not in year one. They would have brought Pete back on a one-year deal. They would have brought Pete back on a contract like Bo Bichette has. They would have done that. Because they don't think the decline's going to be this season. Nobody did. So this idea, well, Pete Alonso wins and David Stearns loses. No. No. This wasn't a one-year thing. This was a five-year thing. They thought he'd be a declining player. Now, if you want to make the argument of who cares about year four and five, you get him for 3 good years, it's worth the 5 years. You could certainly make that argument. And I'd be here to listen to it. But I'm not here to listen to in 1 year, one way or the other, well, the Mets won or Alonso won. Not here to do that. Because the Mets and Stearns, if you ask them, which I'm sure they don't want to answer it but at this point, but if you ask them, hey, did you think Pete Alonso would have a big year this year? They'd say, yes, of course we did. But what we didn't think is he'd be a player that we would want around for the type of money because we thought he'd be a declining player in year three, four, five of a 5-year deal. And they have every right to feel that way. And that's where the analytics come into it. And ultimately, in 5 years, if Pete Alonso is still putting up numbers like this, the Mets would be in the wrong. And they would probably acknowledge that to some degree. But this was never about this season. It was always a long-term thing. And they did not want to make a long-term investment with Pete, because they thought analytically and defensively and all that stuff that he'd be a declining player. Nobody should be surprised by this. Pete plays every single day. It's a lot of home runs. Like, he's still in the prime or the back end prime of his career. We're going to find out ultimately if it's the back end or not, but that's where he's at. So I don't really pay any mind to it. I mean, I still get tweets about it. I still all over social media, you see it. It's like, did you think Pete Alonso would fall off a cliff this year? There's no way he was going to. And there's no way the Mets thought that. They would have brought him back on a short-term deal just like they did last year. But Pete wanted what he got. And that's cool. That's fine. That's great. The Mets were just unwilling to give it to him. And a lot of teams were. It's not like a million teams were lining up to sign Pete Alonso. People act like, well, Pete Alonso, if the Dodgers didn't sign him, what does that tell you? There wasn't a big market for Pete. And I don't think he's proving anybody, and I do like Pete a lot as a player and personally, but I don't think he's proving anybody wrong with this season. People want to just end, this is like election night and it's 9 o'clock. It's like, well, hold on a second. There are still a lot of hours to go here in election night. And in the case of Alonso and the Mets, there's still a lot of years to go for Pete. There's still a lot of time. And I do expect Pete to be a conquering hero. Now, the one thing I will say is the Mets are playing better baseball. So the overall sort of bile that was coming out of a lot of my fellow Met fans, and some of it in bad faith, out of their mouth about this team won't be there in a couple of weeks. But Pete deserves a hero's welcome. That's great. But he deserves a hero's welcome more for what he accomplished with the Mets and less about being this somehow martyr and this idea that, well, Pete Alonso, he represents everything that's great and David Stearns represents everything that's wrong. It's like, mm-mm. I for one, am not in that camp that I feel like if you want to cheer Pete for being the Mets' all-time leader in home runs, if you want to cheer him for that home run against Devin Williams and all the stuff that he did as a great person, charity-wise and all that, yeah. But Pete Alonso wanted the type of contract that the Mets were unwilling to give him. And we won't know till years from now whether or not the Mets were in the right, Stearns was in the right, analytics were in the right, or if they were in the wrong. And only Pete Alonso and his performance on the field throughout this contract with the Orioles is going to matter. And it'd be nice if they had some success in Baltimore, too, because they're in last place, by the way. Which is not all Pete's fault. I'm not insinuating it is. But it's not like his numbers have resulted in Baltimore doing anything. And they're in a weak league, too, by the way. So you think they can make some hay somewhere, but they haven't. They're not a good baseball team. So Pete Alonso has not improved Baltimore as a baseball team. And what the Mets wanted to do was improve their baseball team. That's what they're looking to do. That's why David Stearns was hired. That is the goal. That is the plan. To build a sustained winner year in and year out, which the Mets weren't with Pete. That's what they're looking to do. And time will tell. And because it's not a one-year thing. I know a lot of people on both sides are looking to claim victory. I even saw some of the analytical people about a month ago because Pete's numbers across the board were down as far as slugging and on base. And people were trying to claim victory there, too. It's like, this is not a one-year thing. It is a duration of the contract thing. And I know we're an impatient society. We're also a society that likes to say, hey, we win earlier than it's actually supposed to be determined. Or in theory, in this case, will be determined by the end. I think Pete should get a great, and I think he will get a great ovation. But for what he did, that's what it should be for. Not that he represents this martyr because you're unhappy with the way this season has gone. And I always play the game with the audience. What would the Mets' record be if Pete Alonso was on the team? What would their record be? Well, I'd be happier watching the Mets. I'm speaking as the person. Well, I'd be happier watching the Mets. Well, really? I mean, you're not happy watching the Mets play great baseball right now? You're not happy at the season Carson Benj is having? I mean, Carson Benj, I mean, Sal Stewart is having a ridiculous year, but Carson Benj is making a case right now to be National League Rookie of the Year. He has been on fire for months, Benj has. Defensively, offensively, I mean, he's getting walked. They're putting him on base. A team that's in first place, the Brewers, are putting him on base in extra innings. They want no part of him. I mean, Carson Benj is putting himself right into the conversation for National League Rookie of the Year, and if he continues to play like this over the last month, Carson Benj is entering the conversation as one of the best young outfielders in all of baseball. And that's what the Mets are building here. And Benj, among others, I mean, we're talking about National League Rookie of the Year. Don't look now, but Nolan McClain is making a case for National League Rookie of the Year. There's a lot to like about this team. And I can see a lot of young pillars developing, including Nolan McClain. And then when you look at offensively, position-wise, Carson Benj. 888-808-1019 is the number to call. You know, Fleegs knows this better than me. The villain in Harry Potter, you're not supposed to say his name, the villain in Harry Potter. That's basically Pete Alonso now. What's his, Voldemort, that's what it is. You're not allowed to say his name? That's what Pete Alonso is. I say Pete Alonso's name, everybody just goes nuts. They're waiting around. It's like the bat signal. Did they say Pete Alonso? Okay, let me call up. As I've said a million times, I really, really like Pete as a person. I met him a few times, and I really liked him as a Met, and I would have been totally comfortable bringing Pete Alonso back. I'm just trying to outline and explain to everybody what the Mets' rationale was, what their thought process was, and I'm also trying to explain to people that this is not a situation where in year one, either side should claim victory. Just like an election night where it's 8 o'clock at night and it's trending towards one candidate, you can't pop the champagne yet. You got to wait till Michigan is too close to call. We here at the After Hours desk claim that Arizona is too close to call. Let's head out to Rob. He joins us next from Oyster Bay. What's up, Rob?
1: Tommy, how's it going?
0: Hey, what's up?
1: Nothing much. So I'm actually calling to agree with you on the Pete Alonso and the Mets' decision to move on. It really takes a lot of guts from David Stearns to gut the team.
0: Yep.
1: Not just Pete Alonso, but Nimmo, McNeil, Diaz.
0: Bingo.
1: You know, I love that core, but at the end of the day, like, they really weren't, you know, the furthest they made it was the NLCS.
0: Yeah, they weren't successful. I mean, it's okay to say it. They were not a successful core.
1: Correct, correct. And it takes a lot of guts for Stearns to gut the team. I'm not saying what he did after with the replacements is great.
0: Well, that's the thing, too, Rob. That's the thing, yeah. Rob, is that, yes, I think a lot of us agreed with a decision or said, hey, it's a lot of guts to do that. But when you make a call like getting rid of Pete Alonso, you got to make sure that you hit on the replacement or the guy that's going to play first base. And, you know, look, he's been hurt, yeah. But Polanco, it didn't work out here in year one, at least. And Jared Young got hurt, too.
1: Polanco's been putrid. He's been putrid. But listen, and you asked how the Mets would have been with Pete Alonso on the team. I think that they would have been obviously better in the power department, you know, because they haven't really done much in that terms this year. But listen, the kids are great, man. Benj, Ewing, it's a new wave.
0: Well, McClain, Thornton, these relievers.
1: Yeah, correct. And then I was talking about this with my friend real quick, Tommy. Sorry to cut you off. But they really got to start thinking about winning division titles consistently, man. I'm tired of just making the playoff one good year, and then the next year you don't make it or you have a dud with the same core. It takes a lot of guts for Stearns to do that, but maybe he's hitting on something with these youngins.
0: That's what they're doing, and you nailed it, Rob. And a great call, great thought here. That's what they're attempting to do, is to be what... Now, look, the Brewers also have to get over the hump and win a championship, but year in and year out, for a while now, the Brewers, and you're going to get a good look at them here over the next couple of days, they win the division every year. Sustained success. The core that was gutted was not a team that had sustained success. Now, you got to hit on the replacements. And there's still time to shape up first base. We know that the Nimmo trade, everybody wants to make it about Semien, it opened up paths for Benj, for Ewing. That's why they did that. This starting pitching, the young starting pitching with McClain and Thornton and Scott. And yeah, we'll see. I mean, Jonah Tong, I mean, he's still a top 100 prospect. And the kid they got with the Clay Holmes deal from Chicago has been tearing it up in the minor leagues. I know we all want immediate success. We all want things. And I want the team to be in first place now, the Mets, of course. But if you told me I had to eat one season for 10 great seasons after that, I and everybody else on the planet would do that in a heartbeat. We'll do it in a heartbeat. They didn't break up the 27 Yankees. 888-808-1019 is the phone number to call. Bobby joins us next from Belmore. What's up, Bobby?
2: All right, you brought up the Yankees. Now, number one, they might face this team in the ACLS, as crazy as that sounds. And number two...
0: The Houston Astros. Yeah. No, absolutely. They definitely could face it. Yeah. Listen, Bobby, there's an absolute path for the Yankees. The tougher part of their postseason schedule could be early. And then because they're beating Houston, in my opinion, in the playoffs. It could get easier as they go in October.
2: Well, and number two, yes, they lost tonight, but they scored 15 runs in the last two games. They haven't done that in a week all year. Yep. But my main thing, the reason why I'm calling is... this is what really upsets me. I went to the game tonight, and I'm watching in the ninth inning, Rice.
0: Yep.
2: Doesn't take a strike.
0: Yeah.
2: Against a great Garcia, 2-0, doesn't take a strike, swings. I don't know if it's a strike or ball, but that's not the point. And Bellinger doesn't take a strike. I don't understand. You're down by two runs. You're facing a great relief pitcher.
0: Yep.
2: Okay, you got to get on effing base.
0: Yeah, someone's got to get on base here. You know what it is?
2: I blame
0: Boone. You're going to blame Boone?
2: That's the manager's job. Well,
0: yeah.
2: I don't know if the analytics. You
0: know what I think it is too, Bobby? And I hate to say this.
2: Weaver.
0: Yeah, I get that.
2: Take an effing pitch.
0: No, I'm with you, Bobby. I'm with you. You know what? And this seems almost like a thing. I say this, and I almost don't want to be saying this. You're almost like, hey, we're down a couple runs here to one of the best relievers and closers in baseball. Let's just get out of here. We'll get him tomorrow. And that's a horrible mentality to have, but that's almost the way it feels like. When you just go down that quickly and that meekly and you're not taking pitches, I'm with you on this one, Bobby. Now, I don't know if it's a mentality of the players, like I said, or it's the manager, or it's just baseball, the modern game. I don't know. But you're right. To give you the kind of go out like a fart in the wind there against a great pitcher. So he make you look bad. But like you said, when you're up there, and even the Yankees, I think it was in the sixth inning or something like that, they had like a four pitch inning. Because Jazz Chisholm is swinging at the first pitch half the time, and it's one loss. I still think the Yankees are winning the division. They got a big one coming up against Boston, a four game set. With the Red Sox playing great baseball, winners of five in a row, and then obviously over the last couple months, they've been the best team in baseball record-wise. But I'll be willing to put it to the side. I'd be willing to put it to the side and say they will bounce back later on tonight. And that's really been my focus, the Yankees and the fan focus of winning the division this year. Because the Rays have fallen off a cliff, which I accurately predicted a few weeks ago. All right, that'll do it for me. My thanks to Fleegs, my thanks to KP, my thanks to Rosenberg. Alison Tron comes your way next. My thanks to the listeners and all the callers. We will be back later on this evening, right here on After Hours.
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Number to join, 888-808-1019. Got Chris P. and Fleegs behind the glass. No, that was not me ripping ass. That was the microphone squeaking. Just want to clear that up because I know the way things are around here. The Mets. Oh, those Metsies. Playing their asses off since the trade deadline, since the All-Star break to be exact. But I'm going to start with the other team in town because they're going to the playoffs. It's just a matter of where do they land. And I'm talking about the New York Yankees from the Bronx. Their hated rivals, Jose Altuve and company, coming to Yankee Stadium last night and defeat the Yankees in a back-and-forth game by the final score of 9-7. Now, this will be known as the Yonder Diaz game. Yonder Diaz game. Two home runs, three hits, three RBIs. Luis Garcia as well, 4-for-5. You talk about a swing that is perfect for Yankee Stadium in the Bronx. It's his. First at bat, a home run as a Yankee, and has struggled along the way, but now he seems to have found his footing. And I loved the trade when it happened. The only concern was where you putting him. When you have Ben Rice at first, Jazz at second, his fielding's not that great. But he's been playing first, doing a good job. And I love the trade. I think he's going to fit in perfectly here, especially in the postseason. The Yankee fans are going to be happy with him. I know, listen, when you come into New York, you expect to perform right from the gates. It doesn't happen right out the gates. It doesn't happen for everyone like that. It just doesn't. The last night, he goes 4-for-5. Started out 4-for-4. And I heard Susan in the broadcast say that he's going to be here for a long time. Well, that's not correct. He's here for one more season and he's a free agent in 2028. Although I think the Yankees are smart to lock him up because if he's the future first baseman, where are you putting Ben Rice? You're going to put him at catcher? Because the catcher you have now can hit for a lick. Stinks! Came up in a big spot last night. Double play. I mean, you just knew it was going to happen. You knew Austin Wells wasn't going to come through. He's been batting, what, .170 all year? And even when he got hot, the average felt like it stayed the same. 170, 180. Lucky if it got to 190. But this was a back-and-forth game. Back-and-forth. This is the most runs the Yankees have allowed since August 3rd as well. I believe the record is 45-5 when they score 5 runs or more. So they pretty much win all the time. Not last night. Didn't happen. Cody Bellinger with a 3-run homer. You know, for how many weeks have I been saying that it feels like Hedrick is either warming up or coming into the game every single night? Now, he's been great. Don't get me wrong. But eventually, when your starter's only going 5 or you're having, you know, a bullpen games, these guys are going to get worn out. And Hedrick had his worst game, allowed 3 runs. Did not look good at all. Then you want to talk about not looking good. The other guy who before the season you thought, hey, this is our lockdown 8th inning guy. And that's Fernando Cruz. He has been terrible. Terrible. The second half of the season. But where do you turn? Where are you turning?

His first 46 games, 41 innings, 12 runs allowed, 2 home runs allowed, opponent batting average, .193. The last 16 games for Mr. Fernando Cruz, 13.2 innings, 11 runs allowed, 5 homers, and a hit in .245 off him. It's batting practice. And they need him. Because Carlos LeGrania, who I felt like they were going to put in this bullpen for sure late in the year, he's not here. He won't be here. Luis Gil, who knows if he'll be here for this bullpen. Ryan Weathers, he's on the IL. Are they going to move him to the bullpen? Are you sure that's going to happen with the way he's been pitching? Prior to the injury, in his last 5 starts, his ERA was under 1. That guy deserves to be in the starting rotation. I don't care how much money you're paying Carlos Rodon. I don't care. Forget feelings. You haven't won a World Series since 09, and for the Yankees and the Yankee fans in your organization, that's like 60 years the way they're so used to winning. If Ryan Weathers comes back from off the IL and he's good to go and continues to pitch the way he's pitched, he should be in this rotation come the postseason. Now, let's see what happens with Max Fried. There's talk that he's going to be back this weekend. I'll believe it when I see it. Because when it comes to the Yankees, you cannot trust a damn word that comes out of this manager's mouth, this GM's mouth, anyone's mouth when it comes to injury news. You just can't. The track record shows it. Oh, this guy's going to be back. It's just a slight sprain of his elbow. Out for 5 years. Career over. So spare me with the injury news. Because I believe it when I see it. You want the latest example? Giancarlo Stanton. He's revving it up. Vroom, vroom, vroom. Like he's in the Indianapolis 500. He's revving it up. He's running the bases. And what happens? Pfft, a flat tire. He falls. Done for the year. And might be done in the Bronx. Oh, but he was revving it up. Stop it. That dude's been out since April 24. I can say the year 2024 because it feels like it's been that long. And I talked about it when we were talking about the Yankee injuries. Judge, sure, coming back. I didn't know when, but I said, yeah, I think he'll be back the final two weeks of the season, regular season, and then let's see what happens come playoff time, because an Aaron Judge in the lineup at whatever percentage is better than not having him in the lineup at all. Stanton, I knew he was not coming back. I didn't count him in the equation. I just didn't. That guy is built like an Adonis. Chiseled, jacked, ripped, in peak condition. And he's always hurt. Which goes to show, just because you have muscles popping out all over the place and you're in tremendous shape, doesn't mean you're ready to play the games or going to make it through seasons. Unfortunately for him, his Yankee career looks like it's going to be over. But good news for Yankee fans is that it opens up the DH spot. Because this is what I've been saying when it's come to the Yankees. Aaron Judge, we don't know if he's going to be able to play the field, which means there's going to be a logjam at DH. Well, this opens it up for Judge not to play the field. Now, they're a better team with him on the field, but is he going to dive for balls? Pause. Is he going to be able to go get it? Is he going to go all out? Don't think so. And I don't want to take that chance. Because imagine, playoff game, Aaron Judge in right field. A ball, 50-50 ball. He doesn't dive. The Yanks lose and are eliminated. Oh, you're going to need 16 lines here at WFN because the phones are going to blow up. Why is he in right field? He's not diving for balls, pause. He's not doing any of that. What are we doing?
That's why the Stanton injury, I'm not trying to, you know, make light of an injury, but it's a blessing in disguise for the Yankees, especially when you're putting your postseason roster together and your lineup. Now, Bellinger's back here. He threw a homer last night. Had an error in the outfield. Looked like he was lollygagging after the ball in left field in the ninth. Error. Didn't cost him. But he's back. Dealing with the hamstring issue. That can go at any time. So now your outfield's Bellinger, Grisham, Spencer Jones, all lefties. And when you face a lefty pitcher, well, hopefully Ramos gets his head out of his you-know-what. Because he's going to be a part of this equation come the postseason. And versus lefties, he should be out there. It's your best option. Judge should not play the field come the postseason. Now, we'll see when he's back. He's got baseball activities. He's running with resistance bands. He's also been reintroduced to hitting, swinging a bat, doing everything necessary to get back. And the Yankees last night missed a golden opportunity to gain the game. This race is getting tighter than a pair of spandex on somebody weighing over 600 pounds. The Red Sox are two games back in the loss column with a four-game series coming up. And they've won. Surprise, surprise. They're back on fire, five in a row. They're on fire again. And that four-game series in the Bronx, I am so pumped up for it, Dave Ferry Theo might make the trip to the Bronx for that series. Now, I don't know which game I'll go to. I don't even know if I'll go to a game. But I'm intrigued. Going to feel that atmosphere. Yankees, Red Sox, the hatred, the rivalry, that's finally back. I got to see the pitcher matchups before I decide, do I make the trip or do I not make the trip? But I'll be watching, just like everybody else. The Yankees are also three in the loss column behind the Tampa Rays. And I talked about it this past weekend. The Yankees are winning the division. They just are. With this starting pitching and the offense starting to come alive, they're going to win the division. Now, if they crap the bed versus the Boston Red Sox this weekend, which is possible, because let's not forget, the Red Sox got on fire when they beat the Yankees at Fenway. Then all bets are off. But I'm going to stick by it. The Yanks win the division. They get home field. They go to the World Series. We know how the Yankees perform when they have home field advantage. We all know how that goes. Undefeated. But last night was a rough night in the Bronx for the Yankees. The pitching, Will Warren. Listen, if I never see that guy pitch for the Yankees again, Yankee fans should be happy. Not even out the bullpen. He should be pitching in garbage time. Five innings, and then you got to bring in Hedrick for the 9,000th time, Cruz for the 9,000th time, and all the other usual cast of characters for the 9,000th time. Give me guys that go 6+. Enough's enough. This bullpen has been drained. Every ounce has been drained from this Yankee bullpen. And you need these reinforcements to come back and give you 6. Carlos Rodon, enough's enough. Take off the training wheels. We need 6 from him. Max Fried, when he comes back, he better be ready to go. Not at this, well, you know, he's going to be at a pitch count. You know, 4 innings, and then here we go again with the bullpen. This is a huge week for the New York Yankees. Huge week. 2 more with the hated Astros, and then a 4-game set with the Boston Red Sox and the boogie down. 888-808-1019. Your calls after the break. 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

0: accountable manager to the players who says, leave your personal BS on things that don't have to do with baseball out of the clubhouse and be accountable for your work and how you play on the field. With Lindor now looking like himself, if they didn't move on from everybody except for Alonso and Diaz, even though Diaz is having a bad year, and I guess Devin Williams wasn't that bad. You know, Luke Weaver, when he was here, he was good. They caught bad breaks, some bad decisions by David Stearns, not against Nimmo moving because the contract will be ugly in 3 years, and Jeff McNeil is take him or leave him.
1: I don't care what Jeff McNeil's doing right now in Sacramento. He's batting 2-8. He had a great month of August. Good for him. He was a clubhouse cancer. No matter what anybody says, I know for a fact, I said this years ago, he was an issue. Not just with Lindor, but with other people as well.
0: So put it this way. If Lindor and Soto played the entire year and they had Pete Alonso and... without Pete Alonso and Edwin Diaz, they'd probably be scrapping for a third or second wild card. With Alonso and Diaz and not their replacements being signed, they could be possibly fighting for the division or on the cusp of the first wild card if was a split and if was a fifth.
1: I mean,
0: but anyway.
1: Mo, thanks for the call. There's a lot of ifs with this Mets team. The bottom line is they didn't perform early. They didn't perform the first half of the season. They just didn't. At 9-19, even before that, during the offseason, going into the season, certain people wanted Mendoza gone before the season. Gone. Dunzo, out of here. The way the season ended last year. You know, I feel like I'm being teased right now by the smell of my food, like in the cartoons, just going past my nose. Because I'm starving. Starving! Anyway. The pitching staff in the beginning of the year, not good. Peralta sucked, even though he was the best guy available out there. And I wanted him for years. Be careful what you wish for. And don't give me this, the Mets traded two top 100 prospects. Jet Williams and Brandon Sproti. Where are you? Nowhere to be found. Nowhere to be found. Manaid was not here, wasn't pitching well. Senga after one start was atrocious, so the pitching staff stunk. The bullpen, for the most part, this season has been solid. Solid. And even now, with Duarte, Lavender, I mean, Nate Lavender, just let him close games. Let him close games. See what you got. Maybe you have your closer right there. Devin Williams, when is he coming back? But at 9-19, once it was, you know, official that Mendoza is going to be back at 9-19, when the Phillies fired Rob Thomson, the Mets should have did the same exact thing. Because the Mets are under Andy Green right now at 24-23, since the All-Star break, 19-15, and since the trade deadline, 12-9. And he's doing this with a bunch of guys that weren't here all season long. Thornton's been tremendous. 10 starts, 2.88 ERA, 1.15 whip. McClain, after that rough stretch he had, I believe it was in June, has been phenomenal. He's been awesome. Luis Robert Jr. in August, batting 305, six homers. And an OPS of 985. So now, he's teasing the Mets. So it's like, hey, do we opt in? Which I don't think they're going to do. But hey, what do we got here? When he's healthy, and that's a big if, or when, I should say, because in April he had the walk-off, and he was hitting well, and then started to come downhill, and then got injured. Remember, the Mets had a ton of injuries, but the roster was poorly constructed, and the pitching stunk. Let's go to Mario Long Beach on the fan.

0: Hey, what's going on?
1: Hey, Mario.
0: How you doing, buddy?
1: What's up, brother?
0: What's going on?
1: What's going on, Mario?
0: So let me tell you something. I'm happy that the Yankees lost the game.
1: What?
0: Because if they wind up hitting even close to what they did yesterday, they're going to win the World Series with that pitching.
1: Win it?
0: Win it.
1: Okay.
0: If they can hit close, they scored 8 runs. If they can score 5 runs a game, they're winning it. They're going all the way. With that pitching, you even said it. With that starting pitching, are you kidding me?
1: No, well, I said if you went above one. I said if the Yankees down the rest of the regular season give me 4 runs or more.
0: Maybe 4.
1: But I need the starters, Mario, to not just go 5 innings.
0: Yeah.
1: Can't have that.
0: Hey, listen, but listen, here's what's going to happen with the bullpen, right? Let's not forget Schmidt. He's coming back. He's going to the bullpen.
1: I believe it when I
0: see it. He's already in rehab. He's pitching right now, and going to the minor league games.
1: I believe it when I see it because I heard it before, and then what happened, the forearm stiffness, and they shut him down. So I believe it when I see it.
0: Yeah, as far as the Mets go, I mean, all these young kids are playing really well. But is it that they're well? It's also easy when there's no pressure on you, too. There's no pressure for them to win.
1: I don't know if there's no pressure. These kids are trying to stay with the big club, so there's pressure on them to perform for themselves so they can be part of the future in 2027 and beyond. So this whole thing where there's no pressure, there's pressure on these kids. They're trying to keep their jobs. They're trying to earn jobs here with the Mets.
0: Yeah, that's true. But yeah. they're playing really, they're playing
1: they're
0: really,
1: fun to
0: really
1: watch
0: well
1: right now. Yeah. Like any Mets fan saying, "Wow, they are exciting to watch." I'm watching the games. There was a point in the season where I did not even want to watch.
0: Absolutely, Benj is going to be. You know what? Benj reminds me a little bit of Bellinger, a little bit like that kind of a player. You know?
1: Yeah, I mean, I can see it. He's got a cannon for an arm, though. He could throw 100 miles per hour and throw you out. He could steal bases. You know, he got off to a rough start after the opening day home run, and then he's a rising star. I'm not going to say he's a star. He's a rising star for sure.
0: You got to give it time. You know, it's not.
1: I know. I know.
0: I mean, come on.
1: He's definitely a part of the future. That's for damn sure.
0: Yeah, listen. Are you 100% sure that McClain's the number one on the staff? Is he a number one starter?
1: If you put his numbers, he's pitched a full season now, a little more, a full season. His numbers are awesome. Besides that 1 month, he had issues. He's giving up runs. Wasn't going, 5-plus innings or 6 innings, I should say. Getting there, had trouble getting out the 5th. He's been fantastic. Look at his numbers.
0: No, but are you comfortable with him being the number one going into next year?
1: No, I think I want Scooble here in New York next year.
0: Well, then Scooble's number one.
1: Yeah,
0: right?
1: And he's two. And then you give me that 1-2 combination with Thornton, unless you use one of these guys for a trade bait, Christian Scott, who I need to see more of. I know he has great moments, and then he walks the ballpark, which pisses me off. But I think at the top of the rotation, you give me Scooble and McClain, 1-2, that's as good as anybody.
0: Yeah, Scooble, I don't know if it's as good as Schlittler and Cole.
1: I just said as good as anybody. Yeah. I didn't say he's better. I said as good as anybody.
0: You know, and this thing that they're talking about, it's very interesting because they said they were talking
1: Who's talking about what, Mario? Let me know. Who's talking about what?
0: Comparing Schlittler to McClain.
1: Schlittler's going to, listen, let me ask you a question. Let's hypothetical, right? If McClain pitched in a crappy American League, what do you think his numbers would be?
0: No, come on.
1: I'm asking you a question. No, come on now. You're comparing the players. I'm not diminishing what Schlittler's done. But if McClain pitched in a crappy American League, when there's only 4 or 5 teams above 500, what do you think his numbers would be?
0: Yeah, but he has not only pitched against American League, they have a lot of interleague games.
1: I understand he had a sensational game versus the Phillies after he had a bad start. I'm not taking nothing away from Cam Schlittler. We like to compare both, so here we go. If he pitched in the American League, what would his numbers be?
0: I don't know.
1: I'm just asking.
0: I don't know.
1: I'm just asking, Mario.
0: I don't know. But who's had the... But right now, anybody who thinks, when you talk about
1: Schlittler,
0: it... No, really
1: Schlittler's had a better season, for sure. All-around season, for sure.
0: Career. Let's look at the career. Let's look at what they've done career-wise.

0: 2.92 ERA for McClain.
1: All right.
0: For his career. 2.4 for
1: how many strikeouts?
0: Strikeout percentage is more for Schlittler.
1: And what about walks and whip?
0: Walks better. Whip is better for Schlittler. Walks are better.
1: No, I know, but it's closer than some are making it out to be.
0: It's a little close. Yeah,
1: it is.
0: Right now,
1: it's not a blowout. Obviously.
0: Wait a minute. You know what makes it a blowout, Al?
1: What's up?
0: Schlittler had a great game in the postseason against Boston. 12 strikeouts in 8 innings with no walks.
1: Oh, I know. McClain hasn't had an opportunity to pitch in the postseason. I get it.
0: Well,
1: I know.
0: You can't compare the two.
1: And
0: right
1: it's
0: now,
1: not his
0: right?
1: fault, but since McClain's been up, and thanks for the call, Mario, since McClain's been with the Mets, go look at the numbers. Since everybody loves to look at numbers, he's one of the best pitchers in baseball. He's been one of the best pitchers in baseball. Don't tell Ross and Bergen that. He thinks he sucks. And I love Ross. I'm just having fun with you. He thinks McClain sucks. He wants to trade him. He thinks, I believe he also thinks Bench sucks. So what do you want here then, Ross? And I love you. What do you want? Let's go to my man, Steve, in New Hyde Park. You're on the fan.
2: Steve, what's going on?
1: Hey, give me a puppy, Jackson Simon. What's good, Steve? What's good?
2: Oh, my God. What a debacle, man. Yo, after watching last night's game, man. Yo, first of all, I'm so upset, man, how my day started finding out my man Calvin Austin out for the season from the New York Giants.
1: You see, hold on one second, Steve. What are people doing? I was talking about something somebody mentioned. I was going to mention it later. I have this written down. Now you talk about Calvin Austin. But the good news is Odell's going to make the team.
2: Well, yeah, man. He got no choice now. I mean, definitely the New York Giants got to keep him now, man. You know, that's how my day started. And then, like I said, watching last night's the Yankee bullpen. Man, that bullpen was exposed, Al, man. If they keep pitching like this, man, this is going to be the team's Achilles heel, man. I'm worried about this weekend. These next two games with Houston and even this weekend series with Boston, man, because Boston is playing great baseball, man. I mean, they're chomping up the bit, man. So they're right on us. So I'm a little worried about
1: Elmer Rodriguez is here, so hopefully you get, as I watch Aaron Judge do sprints on the right now on the TV, over and throwing a baseball, wearing a crop top. You got you have Elmer Rodriguez pitching later on today, most likely. Hopefully, he has a good performance, and that's an option out of the bullpen. He's with the taxi squad right now. I can't see the same guys every day pitching. They're not going to make it through the playoffs.
2: 100%. Let me tell you, I don't want to see this guy Bradley Hanna pitch again. Where did they get this guy from? The independent league? You know what I mean? I don't want to see that guy pitch.
1: They got him from Target.
2: I mean, when I saw this guy coming, I'm like, who is this guy pitching, man?
1: But I would have said Home Depot, but I don't know if you saw the guy from the UFC. He works at Home Depot, took a fight on a week's notice, and won. So I'm not picking on Home Depot because I don't want to get choked out.
2: Right. Yeah, you never know, man. But yeah, man, like I agree with you, Al. Like you said, man, our bullpen is taxed, man. I mean, Fernando Cruz has been atrocious. I mean, at one time I thought he was, like you said, the eighth inning lockdown guy, but he's been exposed. I mean, Hendrick, you know, he had a hiccup, but again, that guy's, you know, I feel like I'm worried come October that guy's arm's gonna fall off. So you know what I mean? I feel like Cashman dropped the ball, man. You know, addition by subtraction. I mean, yeah, you know, we got rid of Carmelo Duvall, we got rid of Jake Bird, but he really needed to adjust. He's getting one arm. I felt like he needed to adjust the bullpen. And I feel like that might hurt the Yankees going into the playoffs. And again, like you said, man, you know, we don't know if Clark Schmidt could come in and pitch or Luis Gil or, you know, these guys, you know, Rodon. We don't know. We just don't know, man. So there's a lot of question marks in that bullpen, man. So that's
1: and especially you can't ease your way into a game. If you're coming out of the bullpen, it's usually in a high leverage situation. These guys are going to be coming, especially in the playoffs. You trust them? And they haven't really done it before like that?
2: Yeah, man. And just like I said, that's what I'm just worried about. I mean, like I said, the bats seem like they're coming around. Again, like I agree with you, Al, about Judge. You know, I feel like Judge should just be the full-time DH.
1: Yep.
2: You know, and then you worry about what you're going to do with Ben Rice and Mofongo Power, my man, Luis Garcia Jr. You know, maybe platoon them and see what you got. And like I said, I don't want to see

0: see Austin Wells. This guy's such a rally killer, man. I mean, I knew it. He was going to just hit into that double play, man. And I just felt it, man. I mean, this guy, every time he comes up, he's just not clutch, man. So
1: the only thing I'll say about this, Steve, with the DH thing, because Luis Garcia Jr. also has to play. He has to play. So what do you do? You know, you put Ben Rice at first, Judge DHs, and what, are you going to play Garcia at second? That means they should be having him out there at second base so he can get used to playing second base for a while. And Jazz, I'm sorry. I know he's stealing bases and stuff, but this is, you're done after the year. You're not going to be back. Forget people's feelings. You put the best lineup out there. You're trying to win a World Series.
0: Oh, 100%. I definitely feel like that's what I'm saying. I feel like Garcia should be getting some reps at second base, because that's what I was saying. You know, I was talking to my boy. We were talking about that. Like, you know, Garcia needs to be in that lineup. You can't take his bat out of that lineup. So I feel like, you know, I agree with you. You know, Jazz, you know, like you said, I felt like the Yankees should have traded him anyway for Luis Suarez. That's what I wanted. But, you know, like you said, you know, if his butt hurts, I'm sorry. Like you said, you're trying to win the World Series. So Garcia should be in that lineup and take your reps at second base. Real quick, Al, I want to test with you. The state of college sports. Have you been hearing this nonsense about R.J. Lewis was granted by an injunction by a judge to play at LSU to return to play college basketball and DeQuan Wright to play football for LSU? Yeah. But then I heard about the SEC and the Big Ten are kind of putting the kibosh on that. So I just want to hear what your feelings about that.
1: They're fighting it. And to me, it's a joke. Once you go pro, that's a wrap. That's it.
0: Yeah.
1: Once you go pro, it's a wrap. Like you can't go back in the NBA to have that thing where you don't hire an agent, you enter the draft, don't hire an agent, and if you don't feel you're good enough or you're not going to be a first round pick, you can go back. That I can deal with. But when you're actually signed to a team on a roster, this guy Wright has played for two NFL teams and he's going back to college. Come on.
0: Yeah.
1: What's next?
0: I agree with you, man.
1: Tom Brady's going to play for Michigan? What's next?
0: Yo, what's crazy about this NIL money? You got some of these guys making more money than the bench players.
1: Well, I got the stats, Steve. I'll read that in a second, in a little bit. I have that screenshotted. I have that there. The salaries of the NIL quarterbacks this year versus guys who entered the draft from last year. I'll read them later on.
0: I hear you, man. But it's crazy,
1: it's
0: bro.
1: Crazy.
0: But like I said, it is, man. But, like, you know, it's just, like I said, real quick with your Mets, man, I got a question. Do you think the Mets should keep Andy as your manager, or do you think you guys go for Cora?
1: I will get into that in a 3 o'clock hour because I had that. Man, are you right behind me reading what I have here? Are you right behind me?
0: I'm reading, bro.
1: One booty butt to another. Look at you. Thanks for the call, Steve. I appreciate you.
0: Anytime, man. Take care, my brother.
1: Man, I got this all written down, man. Look, Andy Green. No, wrong side. Andy Green. Do I want him? Pause. Do I want him? Have I bought into the Andy Green train? I got the Calvin Austin thing right here. Steve, you want to sit next to me? You want to join me? 888-808-1019. I'll sit on the Fan. Back after this.
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0: 888-808-1019. 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The fan focus, Josh Rizzuto was traded from the Giants to the Chiefs for a seventh-round pick. So the Giants continue to trade guys that were not in their future plans and get draft capital for them. They probably would have been cut, but instead they got a seventh-round pick from the Kansas City Chiefs. The bad news, Calvin Austin III, non-contact injury, goes down. It looks like he's going to be done for the season with the Giants. So, surprise, surprise, Odell Beckham Jr., his chances to make the roster increased immensely. Let's go to Paul in Yonkers. You're on the fan.
1: Good morning.
0: Good morning.
1: Good morning, Al. Yeah, Paul from Yonkers is officially calling the New York Mets the minor league Mets.
0: Wait, not officially. You've been doing it for a while.
1: What? But now it's official. Because we got players that are 20 years old.
0: Okay.
1: That's going to take 5 years for
0: Says
1: them
0: who?
1: Just to find out
0: Says who?
1: If they're going to be baseball players.
0: Says who? Nolan McLean's been
1: Says
0: here
1: me.
0: A little. Nolan McLean's been here a little over a year. Is he a major leaguer?
1: Yeah. No, this is year one. Could next year he be 1-7? Yes, he's 20 years old. Could bench go south next year? Yes.
0: And I could step outside right now and get hit by a truck.
1: Is Ewing 0-30? Nobody's bringing him up.
0: Paul, I've said that Ewing, I said last week Ewing's been struggling, but has not affected his fielding, okay? And he's had some bad luck. So he's going through a struggle. Everybody does. Has Aaron Judge sucked in the playoffs?
1: Al, it goes both ways.
0: It's baseball. Leagues. You fail more than you succeed, Paul.
1: Yes. And it's going to be 5 years of City
0: Not
1: Field.
0: True. Not
1: of
0: true.
1: Of last place.
0: Not true.
1: Of never fighting for a division.
0: All right, Paul, you like to gamble. You like to gamble.
1: Hold on.
0: I'll let you talk.
1: Yes,
0: you like to gamble,
1: of
0: right?
1: Course.
0: Well, let's make a little friendly bet here.
1: Yes.
0: You said the Mets are going to be in last place for the next 5 years, correct?
1: Should be with all these minor leaguers.
0: No. Are they going to be in last place the next 5 years, yes or no?
1: Yes. I have no faith in Stein knowing what the heck he's doing.
0: So what are you going to do if the Mets don't end up in last place the next 5 years?
1: I'm not watching them no more.
0: Whether you watch them or not,
1: I'm not watching
0: you're
1: them.
0: Confident they're not going to be in they're going to be in last place. So let's.
1: There's nothing to watch. I'm not watching 20-year-olds. You're not sure.
0: What do you want to see? 60-year-olds.
1: I want professional baseball players. And you're bringing. Why are you bringing up Schwarber? Why are you bringing him up?
0: Because Stein the Mets are one of the few teams that are going to be able to pay him.
1: Stein said, I'm never bringing in a pitcher over a 5-year contract. You're not getting him.
0: No. There's exceptions to that. When the guy
1: there's
0: is
1: There's no exceptions.
0: There's not?
1: There's no exceptions
0: there's
1: with
0: not?
1: Stein. He, go ahead.
0: You don't think his ass is on the line coming up?
1: No. Cohen told him he's here for 5 years. No. Did you listen?
0: Yes, I did, Paul.
1: He's
0: here for 5 years. So it means the Mets get, he has another horrible offseason, right? And then let's say there's baseball next year. And the Mets stink. And then last place, you think he's going to be back after that?
1: First of all, they are because it's going to be called the Pete Alonso syndrome for the next 5 years.
0: Is your last name Alonso?
1: I'm going to get tortured with.
0: Are you related to Pete Alonso? Like, I had a Jones guy?
1: No, he's my boy. He's my player.
0: Okay.
1: And they didn't sign him. So I got five years of this.
0: Okay, hold on. Did he not turn down 7 for $158?
1: Yes.
0: All right, he did.
1: Yes.
0: He did.
1: And normally, doesn't all the owners come back and they up the bet? Don't they usually? Everybody
0: and the Mets
1: gets
0: told him right back, well, we're not going to give you that. We'll give
1: Mets,
0: you... The Mets said, okay,
1: Mets
0: you turned this down.
1: For Guerrero. And Guerrero turned down the Mets'
0: no,
1: money.
0: No, Guerrero did not
1: that
0: turn. No, Paul, you're wrong on that one. Guerrero did not turn down the Mets' money because the Mets never had an opportunity to sign Vladdy. The Blue Jays ponied up. I wanted Vladimir Guerrero Jr. I wanted him on the Mets. Good thing I wasn't running the Mets. Well, I'm not running the Mets. Not yet. But this whole thing, Paul, with minor leaguers, for the 9,000th time, all of these guys, except for some of these Japanese baseball players, and I'm sure there's a minor league system over there. They all start in the minor leagues. They all start in the minor leagues. And I'd rather have a bunch of promising 20-year-olds who are not making a ton of money, who are major league, who are getting the job done, Carson Benz, Nolan McClain. That way, I could use the money to go get a Skubal, to go get bullpen help, to go fill in whatever I need to go fill in. And I don't know if you've seen these minor leaguers. Oh, look, Mr. Ross just hit another home run for the Mets. He's got five since the Mets traded for him from the Cubs. So the future for these guys is bright. You're going to have Carson Benz, A.J. Ewing, Juan Soto in the outfield. Your outfield is set. Bo Bichette, he's staying. Good. Lindor at shortstop, fantastic. Who the hell's playing first base? That's my question. I was hoping it was going to be Luis Garcia Jr. I said that before the trade deadline. I would love for him to be the first baseman. Well, he's going to be a Yankee for at least the next year plus. And we'll see what happens. So the Mets have to find a first baseman. Jerry Young's a nice piece. I want him to be a part of this team next year. Catcher? Who the hell knows? I am tired of seeing Francisco Alvarez swing at balls all over the place. He is such a rally killer. Let's go to Heck, then to BX. You're on the Fan.
2: Hey, what's up, my man? How you doing?
0: Hey, what's up, Heck? Where in America are you right now? Where are you right now?
2: Right now, I'm in Mississippi, headed to Florida, actually.
0: Ooh, Mississippi. Better watch out over there. They don't know our kind down there. Be careful.
2: No, man. This is they call it a sundown town or something like that.
0: Sundown. Hey. You better head on a swivel.
2: Yeah. I don't get off the highway unless I have to. Put it that way.
0: Smart.
2: Yeah. Hey, before I tell you what pissed me off about the Yankees tonight, I just want to say, I hear about Clark Schmidt, you know, he's going to come back. I'm not amped about that. The guy's been pitching over a year, so we don't know what we're getting with that guy. And I think Stanton being hurt for the rest of the season, I think, was a blessing in disguise because it was just a clutter at DH. And honestly, we don't know what we're getting with him if he really came back. You know what I mean? So
0: 100%.
2: I'm okay with him not coming back, you know. Now, what pissed me off about tonight's game was – oh, and by the way, I took my wife to her first Yankee game on Friday, and she had a great time. Didn't want to leave until the very end of the, which is awesome to me. So I got her into the baseball thing.
0: It was her first Yankee game ever?
2: First time ever. Well, I took her to the Trop earlier this season, and when I took her to Yankee Stadium, she's like, wow, what a difference. This
0: one's a swamp.
2: Way better.
0: Dump.
2: Yeah, she was a dump. And she was like, this was an amazing experience. She loved it. Mm. And like I said, stayed until the last pitch, which was, didn't want to leave. Usually I'd even eighth inning to avoid traffic. She didn't want nothing to do with that.
0: That's why I agree with the wife and not you. If the game, what was the score of the game on Friday? Did they win?
2: They won, which is a good thing.
0: You stayed to the end, won. Man. Stay to the end, man. Come on.
2: The vibe was amazing. Yeah, for sure.
0: Good.
2: But what pissed me off about today's game was this. All right, there's a few things. First of all, Wells is just, like you said earlier, stinks. He should not, he's a rally killer. He comes up every time with one out, and I'm like, oh, double play. Hey, double play, for sure. He should be getting pinch hit for. He shouldn't be up the bat late in the games,
0: yeah, 100%.
2: You know, late in the game.
0: 100%.
2: He's trash. But then again, we don't have much other options as a catcher. But even though this other guy, Sanchez, stinks as well, at least he's batting over 250. He might not have the pop in his bat, but at least he does something, which is better than batting one and change.
0: Well, even if you bring somebody else Sanchez doesn't have to pinch hit. Isn't Rosario still on this bench?
2: Oh, no. I meant for, you're coming for defense, of course. But, we got a lot of other guys that can pinch hit or whatever. So that kind of ticks me off that Boone doesn't – and that's what makes me mad about Boone. I think Boone's doing a great job this year for the first time. But he makes these mistakes like that show me that when crunch time comes, these are mistakes that are going to cost us. Like, you keep making the same mistakes over and over again, putting these guys with the game on the line, and they keep failing over and over again. Like, when are you going to get through your head that's not working? Change something. And these batters taking first pitches in the ninth inning killed us. Like, they just swing at the first pitch. That's another thing that ticked me off.
0: They couldn't touch Josh Hader. I mean, Trent Grisham against Hader. He had no shot.
2: No shot. It was a handicap match. That was a new fit. But also, the young kid that came in, I don't think you're doing him any justice either, putting him in that pressure, high pressure situation, his first game in the big leagues either. He didn't fly the first few batters, but ended up giving a run or whatever. But I don't think you're doing him any service. And De Los Santos pitched. This is what pissed me off about Boone. Like, yes, our closer and setup man should pitch one inning, eighth and ninth inning, right? But the middle relievers should be able to pitch more than one inning. If De Los Santos pitched lights out, 1-2-3 inning, why are you taking him out to automatically put somebody else in? Hendrick needs a break.
0: These guys, Aaron Boone, it's like he's so programmed to stay everything by the book. I'm not trying to compare the Mets and the Yankees, but Lavender pitched last night. He had an easy seventh. They left him in for the eighth. He pitched two innings. He was spectacular.
2: Exactly. Ride the hotness. Like, the guys pitching lights out, Hendrick needs a break. I'm not even mad at Hendrick because, you can't pitch perfect every game. He was bound to have one of those. So I'm not even mad at him for that because he picked us up plenty of times. We should have picked him up. But De Los Santos should have pitched another inning, and I think that would have alleviated a little bit of the pressure off of the relievers because this guy – Boone just like to micromanage the bullpen, and I think that's going to bite us at the end because you're overusing these guys. And like the other caller said earlier, these guys are going to – their arms are going to be shot by the time, the playoffs
0: come.
2: Heck,
0: I've been saying this for well over a month now. I'm watching a Yankee game. I feel like any time I change the channel, right, commercial, right, and then I go back to the Yankee game, there's Hendrick warming up.
2: Exactly. And it's like Hendrick and Blackburn. And Blackburn was somebody that when – I'm not going to lie to you. When the year started and they were using him a lot, I said, oh, geez, not this guy. But he put me – I'm going to shut up about him because he's doing his thing. I'm not even mad at him anymore.
0: The thing with Blackburn, though, heck, he's been a starter before. So, yeah, he can pitch multiple innings come playoff time as well if you need him to do it.
2: Right. So, but this micromanaging, put him in for one inning – well, take him out. One inning, take him out. Or what kills me is when they're doing good, you got two outs, and then he decides to pull them out.
0: I know. That annoys me.
2: Come on.
0: That bothers me too, Hack.
2: Come on, man. And it's frustrating to watch as a fan, man, because you're like, damn, I should have known more than this guy. This guy's getting paid to manage his team. Like, why do I feel like the fans get it, and he does not get it?
0: No.
2: You know what I mean? And it's just... that's frustrating. Man.
0: I get it, Heck. Be careful in MISSISSIPPI, okay?
2: Yes, sir. Have a good night.
0: You too, Heck. Thanks for the call. Listen, you got Hendrick. You got Blackburn, who's been spectacular. Fernando Cruz should not be pitching in the eighth inning anymore. Seventh, eighth inning. He's got to be fifth, sixth. That's it. He pitched the sixth last night. Gave up the homer. Right now, he is struggling. You're going to need him in the postseason. You're going to need him. He's going through a rough stretch right now. Maybe he needs a phantom IL stint. 10 days. Spring toenail. We can do that one. Spring toenail. IL stint. Now, Chris, in the 3 o'clock hour, you're the big basketball guy. So I'm going to ask you a question sometime in the 3 o'clock hour. Good? All right. I got a question. We debating something at work. The new heads of basketball with the old heads of basketball. Guy for guy, prime for prime. Who you taking? Ray Allen or Klay Thompson? Don't answer it now. This has been an argument on social media. This has been an argument at work. And Klay Thompson had a quote about it during his press conference in Miami. Because now he's on the Heat. And I love these stupid accounts that say, who's stopping this team? Oh, look at this team. Who's stopping them? So stupid. It's the most annoying clickbait BS. Who's stopping this team? The old age home is stopping teams. Injuries stopping teams. Just because the names are great doesn't mean teams are going to be great. 888-808-1019, hour number two when we get back. Al Cintra on the Fan, back after this.
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0: 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That's 888-808-1019. I feel guilty eating this because I did a cleanse. I did chopped chicken with lettuce, tomato, chopped grilled chicken, lettuce, tomato. I said no cheese because I'm lactose. Why do I feel like there's cheese in this thing? I said no cheese. I'll check the receipt during the next break. But I could be in for a long day. Because I was anticipating no cheese. So I'm hoping it's just the sauce. Because this is, Fleegs asked me, let me know if it's good. It's good. Chopped grilled chicken, lettuce, tomato, whatever the hell else they put on here. Hopefully there's no cheese. If there is, I'm in trouble. 888-808-1019. Let's go to Eric and Rockhawk. You're on the fan.
1: Well, that would certainly make for some interesting radio if there is food on that, that's for sure.
0: Yeah, I'll be running out of here real soon.
1: Yeah. you say again, hours, I'm hoping that's not the case. So.
0: Well, you know, you don't have to deal with it. You're not in the room with me.
1: Well, I mean, you know, sometimes things happen and the phone gets left on without realizing, you know, that...
0: No. I will not slip. Literally, I will not slip.
1: That being said, are we in the twilight zone again when it comes to sports? I mean, seriously. First off, okay, well, I'll get the poll in a second, all right, because we already know I addressed that elephant in the room, but apparently it's more of a mammoth than an elephant. But so Mario, all right, he's in there comparing Schlittler with McLean. Right, he wants to go career. I mean, they don't have a career yet. Okay, I mean, seriously. And first of all, I'm looking it up here. You want to talk about how it's not even close because he pitched that excellent, which it was, game against Boston in the playoffs. He's also pitched seven more games than McLean. Okay, just in his career, all right, so far between the two of them. So you know, you're going to tell me that the seven game difference that wouldn't bring their numbers closer together? I believe it would, just again based on optics, all right. And let's be real about something too. The last month and a half of Schlittler has been very up and down. Okay, I mean, and the numbers prove it if you look at it. All right, so let's not go all crazy.
0: Here's the thing, Eric. I don't understand it. We do it in all the sports except for basketball because the Nets are irrelevant. In this town, it's always this guy or that guy when it comes to the two teams.
1: I mean, and that's what drives me crazy. Can we focus on our own team? The Yankees have, look, I know the American League is terrible, but can you focus on your own team? Because if this pace keeps up with the Yankees, they're not winning the division again. Again. Keyword, again. That would be the third year in a row, I believe, that they don't win the division if they don't win it this year. Okay? So focus on your own team. Worry about what they're doing. Okay? You guys keep claiming that you want to get back at Houston for the cheating from a century ago now.
0: Oh, yeah. I heard that one call called to Tommy saying he went to the game and he had to get his lick back in versus Altuve. Can we put that to bed already? Jeez. Do I hear Yankee fans mentioning the Apple Watches?
1: Yeah, right. You know, I mean, it's just it's unbelievable. I mean, you know, look, is he, you know, when it comes to, I'm no fan of the Yankees. We all know this. I'm a Met fan, right? Would I want Schlittler on my team? Without a doubt, I'd take him in a heartbeat.
0: 100%.
1: Put him on. Yeah, absolutely. You know, I mean, you'd be naive to think you wouldn't do that. But you know, to say that he's all, you know, head and shoulders above McLean because he pitched in a playoff game. So basically, you're telling me then that Dan Marino is a terrible quarterback because he never won the Super Bowl. Right, but yet he's one of the best quarterbacks in football history. But he didn't win, you know, in the Super Bowl, so he's terrible. I mean,
0: what about Mike Trout?
1: Right. You know, the biggest problem for Mike Trout is that he plays in the land of nowhere. But you know, okay. Now, as far as again with the, I mean, I, you know, you talk to certain people about certain things over and over again, and you just realize that, you know, you're hitting a brick wall when it comes to whatever's in between the ears, right? So, Paul, again, Now, I know you wanted to make a friendly bet with him, all right? I'm not even going to propose the bet that you and I did, you know, because I know he'd never follow through with it, you know, with watching the Marvel movies if, you know.
0: I still haven't done Iron Man 2. It's been, I'm going to do it. I am going to do it.
1: That wasn't a dig. That's, you know because Paul wouldn't follow through because you tell him something, he acknowledges it, and the second you hang up the phone, he's back to what it was before. All right, before you even spoke to him. Mm. So let me put it out there this way, okay? You know, again, I'll throw it out there again. It's not going to happen, but David Stearns and Steve Cohen, right? If you ever hear a Paul from Yonkers call, right, call him up and hire him as the GM and let him do the things the way he claims he wants to do, and we'll see if he lasts the 5 years that he thinks the Mets won't last, having a bunch of 20-year-olds and minor leaguers. I guarantee you he wouldn't. No, put the same time frame on there that Cohen wanted to win the World Series, which is 5 years, and that's what Paul said. The Mets are going to be irrelevant for 5 years.
0: Which is a joke. It's not going to happen. They're not going to be last place for 5 years in a row. Stop it.
1: They basically ran through the fence. I mean, you know, collided with the wall, you know, and cut his face, you know, his mouth open and everything.
0: Benj.
1: Wasn't it Benj?
0: Yep.
1: Right? Who made the
0: right field. Right? Yep.
1: I mean.
0: And stood in the game. Know. Brandon Nimmo would have been out for the rest of his career.
1: Right. A.J. Ewing made a catch, tried to make a catch the other day that unfortunately his wrist caught the top of the wall.
0: Yep.
1: You know, and physics caused the ball to pop over the fence. But, you know, back in the day, and not that long ago, Juan Lagares, who was widely regarded as an excellent outfielder, would dive for the ball and he'd be out for 6 years. You know, so I'm loving what these kids are bringing. You know, are you going to have, you know, some downturn? Everybody does. Everybody. Look what happened to DeGrom tonight. You know, DeGrom got shelled.
0: Yeah.
1: Zach Wheeler got shelled the other day. You know, so you're going to – now, what's their excuse? I mean, you know, they've been the major leaguers for a long time. You know, I mean, Scherzer, I think, got shelled.
0: Well, Scherzer's batting practice anyway. We know about Max Scherzer. He's batting practice.
1: You know, these are established major leaguers. You know, having terrible games, you know. So, you know, what's the excuse there? I mean, because you can't say that they're 20-year-olds, you know, that are never going to amount to anything.
0: They're washed up major leaguers.
1: I mean, oh my God, it just, it's fun to listen to sometimes, but at the same time, it takes the enjoyment out of it and just makes me want to put on Avengers Endgame again.
0: To me, Eric, they're minor leaguers who are major leaguers now. And they're making their way to the big leagues. You know how tough it is to get to the big leagues? They're here. And right. They're playing well. Like, Ewing's going through it, but Carson Benj, he's going to finish top three for rookie of the year.
1: Right. Right. You know, I mean, it's just, you know, Zach Thornton, you know, had another decent game. I mean, Christian Scott, you know, I mean, if these guys, you know, once they start getting some actual control, you know, with their pitching, you know, and not be afraid to go after these hitters, you know, because sometimes there's a little too much nibbling. I mean, this is going to be a dominant rotation, you know, if they handle it correctly. That's the main thing. They got to handle it correctly, you know. So, I mean, the future is bright.
0: Yes.
1: Is it going to happen? I don't know. I'm not Eric Stradamus, you know, never
0: like
1: claimed
0: that.
1: To be.
0: Yeah. I like that. Eric Stradamus, I like that. You got to make that T-shirt.
1: Yeah. I got a couple of Eric T-shirts. I'll send it. Send you pictures. You know, but, I mean, nobody knows what the future is going to bring.
0: Not.
1: I mean, look, George Lombard, after the season, could fall flat on the face. Do we expect it to happen? No. I mean, it looks very promising.
0: I got something on George Lombard. Now that you mention it, I'll wait till we're done with this phone. I got something to say about him, too.
1: But everybody, look at me. Everyone was over the moon. No pun intended.
0: Oh,
1: about Jason.
0: Yeah, I know. Some people went a little crazy.
1: Right. So again, let it play out for a little while. You know, that's all I ask. I mean, it's just so hard to do.
0: Yep.
1: You know, I mean, we're so quick to label them, but you can't. You know, you can't let time go by and get a sample. to be able to accurately, to rate these guys. But yeah. we want to label them right away. It's just anyway. All right. That's my rant, Al. I hope you
0: it's
1: have a
0: fine.
1: Great
0: I know you needed a little extra time. I gave it to you. I know you're having a rough morning. It's all good. Hopefully that helped. Take a deep breath and let it out.
1: Well, dude, man, I'm telling you.
0: I know. We'll talk offline. You got it, Eric.
1: Later.
0: All right, later. Now, the George Lombard thing I wanted to talk to, because is his jersey still in the Hall of Fame or they took it out already? Is his plaque still in the Hall of Fame, but he took it out? Came up in a big spot last night, didn't come through. So is he still in the Hall of Fame? And the kids played, what, not even 20 games, and we already got him in Cooperstown? Sean Marash? I love you, Sean, but might want to take it easy with that one. Yankee fans have a history of this with shortstops. Anthony Volpe right now. He's the ball boy in AAA. He was the next one, the anointed one. Can we take it easy? Let's go to Mike in Brooklyn. You're on the Fan.
2: My man, what's going on, brother?
0: What's going on, Mike? How you feeling?
2: Hanging in there, you know?
0: All right, good.
2: Only what, 5.5 more weeks to go of at least the radiation part.
0: All right.
2: But I was talking with Fleek. He's great to, I haven't talked to him since I've been, on
0: well,
2: the
0: he, Well, he's up. But, he's been doing the mornings. He's too good for me now. He's doing the morning show. He's too good for me.
2: No, it's great to talk to him, though. And we were talking about Marvel and stuff, so... Listen, by the way, did you tell Tommy that Michael the Bull is sending our agreement notice to him?
0: No, I'm waiting. Surprised I haven't got a text message from yet. We got to figure it out when we're doing the summit.
2: Tell him, tell him I agree with our agreement that he doesn't say 24 anymore, and I won't say so to a second. But I even.
0: Okay, hold on. I got a handy dandy notebook time. So no more Soto is second, and no more 2024. Yeah. The contracts you can e-sign. I don't need it. You can do it through the internet. We can e-sign and put it through. Yep. We're good.
2: Michael the Bull was sending it over, but there was a little.
0: Don't get the horns.
2: There's a little. What do you call it? There's a little glitch in there because I could still say that he might be third, but
0: this ain't college football where you can go back to school.
2: I took it out. Right. I made sure Michael put it in the contract.
0: All right, cool.
2: Cool. See, I'm a good guy. By the way, talking about stats and stuff. First, Mario. Mario got off the Wemby kick. And the Brunson and a chick should say he's sorry to Brunson, and now he's on the Schlittler versus McLean kick the last couple times.
0: Yeah, I know it's fun. Yeah. Like both of them are young, promising, up and coming. Well, Schlittler's up and coming stars because you need to give me more than a year. But they're right there; they're on the come up for sure.
2: Oh wow! Now all of a sudden, I've been saying 2 years forever, but the. But what's his face? Cam Schlittler pitched one game. Let's see how he does this year in the playoffs. You know what I mean?
0: You would have thought Cam Schlittler pitched game 7 of the World Series.
2: Wow. I don't know. The people just, with everything, they take it to such extremes. It's unbelievable to me. I don't know. And then what do you call it? Now let's just Paul. All you have to say to Paul is just use two examples.
0: Uh-oh.
2: And of course, Paul's, Paul, no, because Paul's.
0: Well, he's listening, Mike, so give it to him. Give it to him. Pause. Give it to him.
2: Listen, Paul, all you have to do is, and it's easy, I'm not going to go crazy, yell, scream. All you have to do is go, okay, when Steinbrenner owned the Yankees, right?
0: Mm-hmm.
2: Everybody loves Steinbrenner. What happened in the 80s? You remember the 80s, Al?
0: Of course. The misfit Yankees that they were. Oh, I know.
2: But what happened? Well, they were all free agents. He traded all the rookies away. But what happened once he was out of baseball for that time with the whole
0: Dave Winko
2: thing, right?
0: The minor leagues became major leagues.
2: The minor league is where a dynasty for years to come.
0: Yep.
2: Yeah. That's all you got to say to him. It's simple. You can't build it. You're semi, just, and I like him, but it's
0: so
2: sounds ironic. You can't, what do you call it? You can't build a team of free agents. First of all, it's not sustainable. I don't care how much money you have.
0: Yeah, but Mike, those free agents were also minor leaguers. You know what I'm saying? Like, they were minor leaguers at one time.
2: Of course. I don't know. That just drives me crazy. And then just to get into it, but the thing, I think I texted you before, listen, I don't know if McLean is going to be an ace, right? You know where I stand. I think it's somewhere in the middle. I think it could be a 2, 2B, you know, a lot of these
0: to
2: guys.
0: To be Benj, or not to I be, like that Benj. Is the question.
2: To be, it is. Mm-hmm. And listen, Benj, I think Benj is a solid player. Ewing, you know, I'm still a little, but again, it's early, you know, like these guys haven't been up long. You know, I'm sticking to my 2-year rule. But the thing is, why do the Mets, out of all these teams, right? The Braves do it, all these, like, even like Detroit, all these, even the A's. Why do they eat the arbitration eligible years and the Mets don't do it for anybody? It's unbelievable. I don't understand.
0: Well, maybe they changed that, Mike, because I know you've been preaching about that. We're up against it. And I hope everything goes well for you. And I'll be back tomorrow morning. We'll talk tomorrow morning for sure.
2: Listen, just quick thing. Yeah, Lombard has 4 errors in, what, 3 weeks?
0: Oh, no, but he's the greatest shortstop since Lozzie Smith. You didn't know that?
2: Yeah, but I know. But listen to this. Alonso has 3 errors all season.
0: Oh, you had to do that, man. Thanks, Mike. Thanks for
2: love you. I'll talk to you later.
0: I love you too, man. Thanks for that one. Jesus, Pete Alonso. Now Pete Alonso's Keith Hernandez in Baltimore. 888-808-1019. Now send John the Fan back after this.
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0: 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Now, please, I was almost choked on my food again because of what you told me. So, let the audience know how everybody's favorite Met, Swaggy P, did last night.
1: Well, Swaggy V, Mark Vientos. So, I asked you if you knew what he did in his rehab assignment because, I mean, good thing he's getting healthy, but unfortunately, Mark Vientos is on his way back and may wear the Mets uniform again, which he never should. But in AAA Syracuse, he got moved from Binghamton to Syracuse, even though being bad in Binghamton the last few days.
0: Mm-hmm.
1: 0 for 3
0: mm-hmm.
1: with two strikeouts. The one at-bat that wasn't a strikeout, he grounded into a double play.
0: Oh,
1: first
0: really?
1: Inning, first and second, nobody on.
0: Oh.
1: He lost the challenge in an at-bat that ended in a strikeout, and he made an error. Other than that, though, great.
0: Oh, so was he wearing that stupid rope chain in the minor leagues?
1: I don't know.
0: All right.
1: But probably.
0: So Mark Vientos, who also deactivated his social medias, by the way. Smart move. It's about damn time that he did that. Is going to be back with the Mets later on this season. Fantastic. I mean, which we're trying to see what we have. We already know what we have in Mark Vientos. And boy, was I wrong about him. After the 2024 season, I was dead wrong about him. See, it's nice to admit when you're wrong. Not just gloat when you're right. I was wrong about Vientos. What, were you excited for Vientos too, like me, Fleeks? Or were you like, let's see what happens?
1: Let's see what happens. I mean, I was excited watching what he did in 24 and especially the postseason.
0: Same.
1: But I Mark Vientos was a guy who Mets fans on Twitter love to tell you about this great prospect they had. But at every level, when he's dominating the minor leagues, everybody else across baseball, all the people who do this for a living, tried to tell Mets fans that Mark Vientos is not that good. The Mets couldn't trade. Like, he was not a valuable trade chip at the 22 deadline. Like, nobody else in baseball wanted this guy. So I was hopeful that everybody in the sport, including, like, the Mets. Like, the Mets were not. We saw with Buck and with Epler, they were not in love with Mark Vientos, who they inherited.
0: Mm.
1: It's rare that everybody in baseball is going to be wrong, and a couple of people on the internet are going to be right. And unfortunately for the Mets, all of those guys who do this for a living turned out to be right. Like, I was in the boat of, and I know I was the only one, and I get that it sounded crazy at the time, I would have tried to sell high on Vientos after 24.
0: And then here I was arguing on the air before the 2025 season how MLB disrespected him by not putting him in the top 10 third baseman.
1: Well, both things can be true. I think after what he did in 24, he should have been in the lower part of that list. But I never bought into him as a player because as good as the hitting was, he's the slowest skinny person that's ever lived. He is a horrible defender. So I would have tried to sell high on that. Like, I like the guys who are well-rounded and can do a lot of things well. If they have positional versatility, that's great. Or even if you're just great at one position above average, that's what I look for, especially in a young player, because a lot of these skills, they're only going to diminish over time. So when Mark Vientos was a one-dimensional player, and like if he did not hit the ball hard and in the air, then he was pretty much useless. So he's not my favorite kind of player anyway. So yeah, I'm not that surprised that he's turned into this. And then you throw in the attitude on top of it. Like,
0: yeah.
1: I would have DFA'd him this year the day he ran through that stop sign
0: and said
1: after the game that he's going to continue to trust his instincts.
0: This was when
1: the team was losing. They should, again, if they fired Mendoza then and promoted Andy Green like they should have, they would have saved the season. A player says something like that, a young entitled brat who has earned nothing, I would have cut him that day. I don't care about the injuries and whatever stiff you would have had to call up. He would have been off my team that day. You do not get to say that.
0: I want to play that clip. We got to find that. Because, and it's

0: face. I wish, if you haven't seen it, look at his face when he says it. He's 100% serious when he's saying it. Who wins in a race, Wilmer Flores or Mark Vientos?
1: Wow, I would pay to see that.
0: Yeah. I'd be both of them running backwards. If they don't believe me, meet me at Citi Field.
1: Throw this guy in there, Robin Ventura.
0: Oof.
1: Yeah, I mean, much better player than the other two, but he was also slow.
0: I wouldn't even put him in that race because I feel bad even insulting Wilmer because he's had a good career for him.
1: I think Wilmer was a better runner, so I think he probably beats out Vientos.
0: Who was the third base coach when Flores was here and he sent them home so many times he got thrown out by a million feet? The third base coach, he had a weird last name. Maybe I'm wrong about the last name.
1: I mean, the third base coach I'm thinking about with the, like, interesting name, it was not, he was pre-Wilmer, it's Razor Shines. So no, I know it's not him.
0: I remember being at a game versus the Braves, and I'm like, don't send him, and don't send him. They're sending him dead by a million feet. By a million feet. We'll get that clip, we'll play it. Let's go to Stuart in Brooklyn, you're on the Fan.
2: Good morning, sir.
0: Good morning, Stuart.
2: I'm sick and tired of losing to the Astros.
0: Yeah.
2: For God's sake, when can they get it right, please?
0: Well,
2: by the way, the Bentley Speed is ready to go to Cape Canaveral, and let's get this thing off the ground.
0: So you're ready. Who are we blasting off now? I mean, you guys were on playing great baseball. Listen.
2: What matters to me is the Blue Jays, Red Sox, and Astros. I can't stand them.
0: Right now, the Blue Jays are in last place.
2: I don't care. They still give the Yankees a hard time. I'm tired of it. Because you want to know that, but you know who's on the spaceship. You know the people.
0: I know Boone and Cashman. Although I think all the injuries, has done a great job, in my opinion.
2: Who's done a great job?
0: Boone with all the injuries on this team.
2: Please, you want to know something? How about the mismanagement of the bullpen?
0: That I blame on Cashman and maybe even Cal for not allowing him to add more payroll for the bullpen.
2: There's the answer. But even the payroll, you can't blame it all on. He gives the money, but the man who's spending the money doesn't spend it.
0: No, but if he doesn't want to pay a tax on certain things or expand the payroll, to the payroll, that's not Cashman's fault.
2: No, but the thing is, Brian's been given a lot of money, and he doesn't spend it wisely. He gets these guys. What they get at the trade deadline? Ramos, who is pathetic, and Luis Garcia seems to be a player.
0: He's definitely a player.
2: And he get no pitching, no relievers.
0: He's definitely a player, Luis Garcia,
2: right?
0: For sure he is.
2: Yeah, he is a player. Ramos, why? What was that all about?
0: They need a right-handed stick.
2: What stick?
0: Yeah, right-handed stick.
2: There's no right-handed stick there. It's the stick as you know where. We want to go? Let's go. Because they what is it, Tampa won last night?
0: No, they didn't.
2: Oh, so it's still 3.5 games out. You think they're going to catch them? I don't know.
0: They got a 4-game series with them, so that's...
2: I have to see somebody come back wearing a double nine and being some 75% to 80% of himself.
0: You're talking about Mr. Judge?
2: Yeah, Mr. Number 99, Mr. Judge. Yes, I have to see him do that. I have to see him come back. Brian Weathers is a blow, because for sure he's been one of the best starters since the All-Star.
0: Ryan Weathers is doing what?
2: He was pitching well.
0: Oh, okay.
2: He was pitching well.
0: No, he was pitching well. He's sensational.
2: I think that, well, okay.
0: His last five starts prior to his last outing, his ERA was under one.
2: His ERA was 0.85.
0: Yes.
2: And he was, that hurts. That hurts. Because when is he going to come back? We don't know. He might be done for the season. And if that's the case.
0: Don't do that. Right now, then again, you don't know what the end is.
2: What did they say?
0: I don't know what to believe with them. They said he'll be back. He's going to IL.
2: Do we ever believe anything they say anyway?
0: Yeah, I don't believe when it comes to the injuries because they've been wrong a ton when it comes
2: to that. A ton? That's an underestimate.
0: Now, your boy Ramos is batting 113.
2: Oh, my God.
0: He's joining the Yanks.
2: Do you put him in the class of Mark Vientos?
0: Yes. But at least he can run.
2: Well, what good is it running when you're hitting the ball directly at someone and you're getting out by 15 steps?
0: That is true, Stu. But you needed a right-handed stick. There you go.
2: What stick?

0: no stick there.
1: Yeah, well, I didn't make the trade.
0: Well,
1: didn't I trade three or four prospects for Ramos?
0: Hey, he's one of the members on the ship. Oh, really? Let's say this much. I'll tell you what we do. We got a Bentley Speed to drive them down to Cape Canaveral.
1: Well, why don't they play Caballero over him in the outfield against lefties?
0: You ask Boone that. You ask your brain-dead manager.
1: Chris, do me a favor. Call up Aaron Boone right now. See if he's up. Call him up. We'll give him a call. See if we wake his ass up at 3:32 a.m. in the morning, okay?
0: Well, tell him I said so.
1: I will send him your regards, dude, okay?
0: Listen, Al. Hello?
1: Yeah, I'm here. Don't...
0: Al. Let's say this much. And LeBron is on the Sixers, right?
1: Yeah.
0: Getting to our repeat champions.
1: Damn straight.
0: It's like LeBron wanted. Is it true that LeBron wanted to come here?
1: Yeah. Yes. According to Rich Paul, thanks for the call, Stu. If the Knicks didn't win the championship, LeBron would have been a Knick. But you know how satisfying it is to win the championship without his ass? You know how satisfying it is? Do you have that clip, Tracy McGrady? All right, so Tracy McGrady and Vince Carter, they're cousins, didn't win Jack in the NBA, didn't win a championship. Vince Carter asked Tracy McGrady an interesting question, and Tracy McGrady's response pissed me off. Go ahead.
2: KD was on the Fred VanVleet podcast, and he's talking about regular season MVP holds more weight than winning a championship. What are your thoughts on that? Regular season MVP holds more weight than an NBA championship. And the reason I'm asking you that,
3: regular season MVP holds more weight
2: than winning a championship.
3: Hell yeah. So why wouldn't it?
1: I think that's the most asinine thing ever. You want to see how much weight it holds? Jalen Brunson just ended a drought for 53 years. Those guys are kings forever in New York City. Now, if Jalen Brunson won an MVP and didn't win a championship, wouldn't feel the same. Yeah, he won MVP. Whoop-de-doo. No championship. So it's a bunch of BS that winning a regular season MVP matters more than win an NBA championship. And I know McGrady went on to say that, you know, the 12th man on the bench, the 13th man on the bench. We could do that for every sport. But superstars are judged by championships. And by the way, Jalen Brunson's one championship holds a lot more weight than any championship Kevin Durant ever won. Maybe if Kevin Durant would have done it on his own with his own team, he'd feel different. You feel different. Go ask James Harden if he'd rather have an NBA championship or a league MVP. Because he won a league MVP, no? Scoring titles. And what he's done in the playoffs? Nothing. If I'm a superstar, I take winning an NBA championship any day of the week over a league MVP. And Jalen Brunson's championship holds more weight, is going to be remembered more than any of LeBron James' championships he's ever won. Now you can say, well, didn't they beat the Warriors down 3-1? Yeah, Draymond Green also kicking somebody in the you-know-what. Helped his cause. LeBron James also joined super teams to win championships.
4: I was just following my instincts.
1: Yeah, exactly. Exactly. He had a chance to come here and be the king of New York. But he didn't. He ran away from it. Didn't want it. Jalen Brunson's one chip holds more weight than any regular season MVP. Ask Steve Nash how he feels about his two MVPs. Would he rather have an NBA championship? Ask him. So stupid. Well, what do you expect from somebody who's never won anything in the NBA? Ha! Let's go to Danny in the BX. You're on the fan.
5: Hey, thanks for taking the call.
1: My pleasure, Danny. What's up?
5: Okay, I got a problem with the eighth inning when they let Wells bat.
1: Mm-hmm.
5: You know, if I was coach, I would have tell him lay down a bunt, move Chisholm over to second.
1: How about Jazz steal second base?
5: What? Yeah, well, he didn't. You know, they were keeping him on the base, the pitcher. But if he laid down a bunt, I think Chisholm would have been on second.
1: Well, if he's still second, now if you want to lay down, you can. But it was one out in the inning two, no? No, there was no outs. No outs. My bad. There was no outs. Yeah, there was no outs.
5: You know, and to hit, he's the worst hitter on the team. You know, so I would bunt him over.
1: All right, I understand. Me, Danny, I would have rather pinched hit for him in that spot. It's late in the game. Pinch hit. You have Sanchez on the bench, so you're not in any trouble with the catcher's position. Pinch hit. Give me somebody that's going to give me a competitive at-bat late. Now, Austin Wells is great with the pitching staff. He's been money with the ABS system. But late in games, pinch hit for his ass. He's terrible. Now, if there's no Sanchez on the bench, then, oh, well, he's got a bat. But in that spot, you have options. And any option in a big spot is better than Austin Wells late in games. Any option, whether it's Ryan McMahon with one hand, I'm at Rosario two left cleats on, anyone is better than Austin Wells in that spot. And I was a big Austin Wells guy going into the season. I was rooting for him because of the WBC, the whole Dominican team, him speaking after the game. But he's been a disaster for the A's offensively. He had his moment a couple weeks ago, I should say, where he was hitting well. He was coming out of it, as they were saying. Brian Cashman did not feel like he had a trade for a catcher because of the way Austin Wells was coming out of it. But now the trade deadline's gone. Austin Wells has gone back to sucking at the plate. 888-808-1019. Quick breakout. Send Charlie the Fan back after this.
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0: line. 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Let's go to Jason in Waterbury. You're on the Fan.
1: Yo, Al, what's up, bro?
0: What's going on, Jason?
1: My man, great to talk to you, man.
0: Likewise, what's up, brother?
1: Listen, I know McGrady and Carter never won anything, but I see it from our perspective as far as winning for Brunson, and then I see it from their perspective because, like they said, you don't want to be the 12th man on the bench and win a championship because there's not really much to gloat about when it comes to that stuff. And, you know, to get to Paul and Mike.
0: But wait, hold on real quick, Jason, on that. Hold on, because what 12th man is winning or was won an MVP?
1: Robert Horry. You know what I'm saying?
0: Yeah,
1: I know
0: Robert Horry won
1: seven titles.
0: Yeah, he wouldn't trade those seven titles for a league MVP. No way.
1: Yeah, I believe it because he's made some big shots in the games. I understand that part, too. But if you're on the bench and you don't really get any minutes, you know what I mean? If you're not really a contributor,
0: then
1: you know,
0: you're not MVP. That's the point.
1: Yeah, that's true.
0: You're not MVP.
1: I hear what you're saying. Yeah. But, you know, Carter and McGrady, they never won a championship. So, I mean, they're going to hang their hat on winning an MVP more just because of the individuality of it. But you're right about James, too. That guy, he's such a bandwagon jumper, jumping on all these super teams. So I don't take any of his championships seriously without question because he's never really won anything or competed anything.
0: The only one I would, and I mentioned it, is the Draymond when he kicked him in a, you know what, in that
1: pack. Yeah, but that was a fixer-upper by the NBA to get, you know, the Cavaliers a championship.
0: And Kyrie Irving bailed him out with that three-pointer.
1: Yeah, with the three, exactly. Yep. And to get to Paul, you know what I mean? Listen, I like the stuff that Paul says because I'm an Alonzo supporter too, and guess what? The way it's going right now, he's going to finish second in the MVP voting to Mr. Alvarez in Houston because what Alonzo's done, putting the Orioles on his back, leading them down the stretch. I know the Orioles aren't going to make the playoffs, but you know what? Alonzo went 4-for-4 tonight. He's up to 280. He's got 32 home runs. He's got nine. I mean, this guy's having a phenomenal year, and when they come here, the Orioles, I can't wait till they come here during the middle of the month because David Stearns, he better find a trash can to hang out in because that's what he is, trash, to let this guy. I still can't believe it, Alan.
0: Now,
1: you know what? I
0: know why the best fans. You said Pete, hold on a second. You said Pete Alonso. Yeah. MVP, he's going to finish second in MVP?
1: Yeah, he is. Who's having a better year than he is besides Alvarez?
0: Junior Caminero is up there.
1: Yeah, Caminero, he's died down, though. You don't have, what has he got, 28 home runs, Caminero? He's not having the year Alonso is.
0: You got
1: I mean, I like Caminero, but he's not.
0: Caminero has 30-something homers.
1: Yeah, I know he does, but he's not carrying the Rays.
0: How about Wilson Contreras with the Red Sox?
1: Yeah, Contreras got 26 homers. He's not carrying the Reds. Alonso, he's carrying the Orioles. You see what he did? Al? I don't know. I you say you love Pete, but you know I love
0: no,
1: the Alpha.
0: I have nothing against
1: you
0: Pete.
1: You always find any way to discourage Pete, which I don't understand. He should listen. This general manager is an idiot, and the fact that he let this guy walk out of the building, Mets fans are never going to forget this guy. I was watching the game tonight, and I can't, you know, Lindor makes a nice play, they win the game. What are these guys so happy about? This team's an embarrassment. For the second year in a row, they're not going to the
0: because
1: playoffs.
0: Because you know why? You know why?
1: And you
0: because
1: got a guy in Baltimore.
0: Hold on, Jason. Because the reason they're playing the way they're playing now, the reason they're happy the way they're playing now is because it was trash all year. And
1: it's
0: now look at them.
1: Now.
0: I know. I agree with you. It's been a huge disappointment.
1: Team is supposed to get to the World Series.
0: A huge disappointment this season's been.
1: It's a disgrace.
0: But you know what's encouraging? The fact that this team hasn't tucked their tail and called it a season.
1: Yeah, unfortunately, Al, you know what? I'm not encouraged by this team at all. Like I said, I can't stand this general manager. And the fact that Pete Alonso is not here, that he's doing this stuff in Baltimore, is sickening. And this team, they better be World Series or bust next year. This owner's the richest owner the sport, and then Mike said, Mike, he's a fool because he said that there's no team in baseball that spends money on free agents and they compete every year. Guess what? Yes, you're wrong. The Dodgers do, and guess what? Steve Cohen, he's richer than the Dodgers are, and the Dodgers have an all-star every position in their lineup. Guess what?
0: But they
1: the
0: also
1: Dodgers
0: the,
1: get to the World
0: the
1: Series
0: Dodgers,
1: every year.
0: I know
1: all they do is sign free agents.
0: But the other thing the Dodgers do, Jason, and thanks for the call, is they have a great minor league system. Minor leaguers, and they use those guys to trade away to get the names and then lock them up as well. And that's why this trade deadline that David Stearns has, a good amount of these guys are not going to be with this team, an organization. They're going to get used to get other guys in here. It's going to happen. The Dodgers traded for Mookie Betts, then locked them up, right? That's the big one that everybody talks about. Mookie Betts. Him. Will Smith, wasn't he in the minor leagues? They signed they traded for Teoscar Hernandez, they signed him, but he wasn't with the organization. Max Muncy, with the organization. Freddie Freeman, signed as a free agent. A lot of pitchers, Yamamoto, Japan. The Mets wanted him. They had the same number on the table. He went to L.A. Glasnow. Snell. I know what you're saying. Listen, this Pete Alonso thing, I understand it. I totally do. The fans love him. As like Darryl was to me. I get it. At least Darryl won a World Series, though. And I'm not knocking Pete. But if you look at his numbers, you're saying that Pete's second is going to finish second. He might. But at the moment, Caballero's batting. He got 35 homers, 84 RBIs, batting 278. Alonso's batting 276, 31 homers, 89 RBIs. Right? OBP, 365 for Caballero. Alonso, 364. OPS, 876. Caballero, 896. So it's closer for second. But it don't matter. Jordan Alvarez is going to win it. He is winning the MVP. And at the odds, because Vegas, you know, they put out stuff, obviously. They got Bobby Witt Jr. third. Wilson Contreras fourth. Let me pull up Wilson Contreras' numbers for a second. Wilson Contreras, his stats this year. 281, 26, 78, and OPS 916, OBP 390, which is more than Pete. Average better than Pete. OBP better than Pete. OPS better than Pete. And he's playing

0: a winning team. Let's go to JoJo on Long Island. You're on the fan.
1: Ow.
0: What's up, JoJo?
1: How you doing, brother?
0: I'm good. What's up?
1: I just gave you a call.
0: Wait. Hold on. It sounds like you're swimming right now. You're falling.
1: Yeah, I'm swimming.
0: Go ahead.
1: I'm swimming in beer.
0: Yeah, I'm not taking any chances. I'm not. It is a Wednesday morning at 3:52. My man is swimming in beer. What party did he go to? The beach party for Evan and Tiggy, but it's going to be Sean with Jerry. It's Friday. Swimming all the beer you want then. Let's go to Alex in Bergen County on the fan. Hello, Alex?
2: How you doing?
0: Hey, how you doing?
2: I'm disgusted that the Yankees lost tonight. You know, blowing opportunity to gain on the Rays.
0: Yeah.
2: And let me tell you, the last thing they need is to be chasing the Rays all the way down to, like, say, the second to last game or last game of the season. And then they fall short in winning that division, and they possibly can't have their best starters lined up for a wild card series that would begin 2 days later. The Yankees have to win 95 games to win this division. 94 ain't going to cut it. It didn't cut it last year. It was good enough 2 years ago, but not this year. But, you know, when they get Judge back, hopefully they can just go in and just win, and get this division locked up. The goal is to be up 2 games on the Rays before they come to town. You take 3 out of 4, you got the division.
0: I know what you're saying, Alex, but can we get to that series? How do you feel if the Yankees get to that series 2 games behind the Rays?
2: Oh, then it's practically over. You know, I don't think they can sweep the Rays. That would be very tough. They'd be lucky to win 3 out of 4.
0: So you want them to flip 5 games before it happens?
2: Yeah, go into the Rays series up 2 games. You take the doubleheader, you take the next game, you're up 5 with 4 to go, division clinch. They just got to keep winning.
0: So you're just skipping by Boston.
2: Well, you know, the goal is to just try to get to 95 games. Win 2 out of 3 with the Astros. Take 3 out of 4 against Boston. Go in and sweep the Angels.
0: The Angels stink. Thanks for the call, Alex. The Angels stink. Was he swimming in beer? Because I heard his phone either dropped his phone or...
3: I was going to say, what, did he fall at the end of that?
0: Yeah, I hope he didn't fall. Somebody call 911.
3: Well, we know falls this week are not...
0: Yeah, well, Giancarlo Stanton.
3: Sensitive.
0: Yeah, Giancarlo Stanton. Yeah. Obviously, the goal is to have the best record in the American League, which means to win the division. But don't sleep on Boston, who you have a 4-game series with. Let's not skip over Boston. You still got 2 of the Astros who have always been a thorn in your side, regardless of who's in the uniform. Let's not just skip Boston, who's won 5 in a row and are hot again. Now, Chris, I said I would ask you this, Chris. You missed the basketball. So we have time before we go to the top of the hour. I don't know. You're on social media a lot. Duh. TikTok, Instagram, Twitter, Friendster. MySpace, which is coming back, by the way. Ray Allen in his prime or Klay Thompson in his prime?
3: Ray Allen.
0: Give me a reason why.
3: So when it comes down to it, obviously the NBA right now is very much about solving the problems that opposing offenses and defenses pose. It's a lot more strategic, more like chess. Back in Ray Allen's prime, he was just all-star scoring guard, supersonics, Bucks. This is what he was doing, right? And then he adapted to fit in and win this debate you're talking about, you know, 10, 20 minutes ago about MVPs versus championships. He wasn't good enough to be the MVP, so he locked into being an elite role player, and he was really good at that in Boston. He was a star in Boston, but, you know, third, fourth banana, like a Mikal Bridges more than a Kevin Durant. Miami, he goes to be what Klay Thompson is now. It's Ray Allen because he did what Klay did, not as effectively as Klay did it as a number two, but to a winning effect on several teams. And he also succeeded as a number one option, even though he wasn't, you know, George Gervin or Bernard King as a number one option. He was an all-star level guard.
0: I'm taking Klay because Klay actually

0: played defense as well. And he guarded the best player on the other team. And he was the second fiddle all the time to Steph Curry. If he was the number one option, what do you think he puts up?
1: Really, really bad numbers.
0: In his prime, number one option.
1: Klay Thompson. Yeah, the whole thing with Klay was that he didn't need to dribble. Remember his 55-60 points versus on 11 dribbles?
0: Yeah, versus the Kings. Who stink? Versus the Kings. But I'm taking Klay because he plays defense. Klay's all defense, no?
1: Yeah, but when Ray Allen was the number one scoring option, his job wasn't to go play defense. It was to...
0: But we're talking about all-around player, right? At prime versus prime. Ray Allen, sensational. I loved him at UConn. There's that memorable game versus Allen Iverson, the Big East tournament. We had that crazy floater shot. He looks like he's in two different directions. But Klay Thompson actually played defense and guarded the best guy on the other team. Whether it was LeBron, whoever it was, Kevin Durant on the other team, it didn't matter. He had the assignment. He had to put up the offensive numbers, one of the greatest shooters of all time as well. Ray Allen up there as well. But I like the guy who plays both sides and plays it well.
1: I'll say this to close, and I'll leave it to you. Ray Allen is a 10-time NBA All-Star.
0: I know.
1: So it's not, you know, we're not talking about, and I don't mean to throw names around willy-nilly, but, you know, like DeMar DeRozan has clear weaknesses, things like that. This is not like, oh, there's weaknesses on offense and he doesn't guard. This is, he doesn't guard because he was a great offensive player. We never saw Ray in the Klay role in Ray's prime besides, oh, to a winning effect on Boston. I think Ray showed us in patchwork. It wasn't as direct as Klay, who gave you the 10 years and the prime number two role, the second banana. I get it. It was right there in front of your face. But Ray, you patch it throughout his career, the number one here, the number two, number four, number six in Miami, you want to say. Yeah, I think he showed he can help you win in several different roles,
0: well,
1: in several different ways.
0: What you're talking about, we're talking about prime versus prime. If you're talking about all around, I know what you're saying. He went to this team, he was no longer the star. Like, Klay has struggled since coming back from his injury. And that's why people going crazy for him in Miami. I'm laughing at it right now. They act like this is prime Klay going to Miami. This
1: Ray
0: is
1: was at the
0: Klay.
1: Top of the scouting report in his prime. Klay was always underneath 30, and for a couple years, he was underneath 30 and 35.
0: Now the game was different. It's tough to compare. I saw this debate online. We were talking about it at work. I had Klay. My old school coworker had Klay. The youngin had Ray Allen because he went by the stats like you just did.
1: I didn't say any stats.
0: 10-time All-Star. That's not a stat.
1: That's an accolade.
0: But it still counts as a stat.
1: Just because it's a number doesn't mean it's a stat. You sound like Craig now. Everything that's a number is a stat.
0: No. And by the way, Ray Allen had Glenn Robinson with him in Milwaukee. Glenn Robinson was no slouch neither.
1: Right. Have you ever heard of Andre Iguodala?
0: Yeah, I know.
1: So that guy was playing
0: finals
1: MVP. He was guarding the other team's best players.
0: Finals MVP. But he couldn't shoot. We're talking about shooter for shooter in their prime.
1: Right, but I'm saying you're getting on Ray for the defense, but Klay wasn't always guarding the other team's best player. Andre Iguodala did that job. Harrison Barnes has the size. He wasn't great at it, but he did that job too.
0: Who's all defense? Klay was, no?
1: All defense?
0: Did he make defensive teams?
1: To be honest, I can't tell you off the top of my head. I know for a fact, though, that there's a guy that wears 23 that's the defender of that Warriors team, and that puts a lot together. You know from OG Anunoby, that one guy can make a lot of other guys' jobs easier.
0: I think Draymond Green's a little...
1: Yeah, he is short, but he's really good on defense.
0: No, I'm not talking about short. I'm talking about, I think Draymond gets a little too much credit than he deserves.
1: Because of Steph?
0: Draymond Green, if he didn't, this is an if, and I hate to, we'll do it. We'll come back at the top real quick.
1: For sure. I'm just wondering, because if you think Draymond gets credit, you know, as a result of being around Steph, I think the same thing's happening with you and Klay.
0: We'll clear it up. No. We'll clear it up. 888-0809. Quick break. Al Citron on the Fan. Back after this.
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0: 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Look, I would, Klay Thompson, Ray Allen, all NBA, all world, some of the greatest shooters to ever play the game. You can't go wrong with either one. Can we agree on that? Can't go wrong with either one.
1: Absolutely.
0: My thing with Draymond is I think he would be some jabroni if he was on some other team. He wouldn't be this guy. Now, Klay, I think, would go somewhere and still have a career, 15 to 18 points per game, make an all-star team here and there, still do his thing defensively. You know, they both benefit. Steph benefited from Klay. Klay benefited from Steph, the greatest backcourt of all time, greatest shooting backcourt of all time.
1: There's a name I want to bring up.
0: Go ahead.
1: Because when you talk about Klay Thompson and what he could potentially do as a number one option, I brought up the dribbling as a weak point, and he wouldn't be able to create for himself. He would need that help. Reggie Miller comes to mind as someone who is a little more like Ray Allen in that number one option role, that had that ability to just take a couple dribbles and pull up over someone from the mid-range to hit a back-breaking three from the corner and kick his leg out.
0: But Reggie didn't do a lot of dribbling either. He did a lot of running around. Him and Ray Allen had the same thing. A lot of running off screens and stuff like that. I mean, Steph took it to a whole new level the way he runs around. But Reggie Miller didn't do a whole bunch of dribbling either.
1: Right, so it's kind of like, that's who comes to mind, is like someone maybe in between the Ray and the Klay of it all. I know his name doesn't rhyme with theirs, but you know, Reggie maybe like proves my point a little bit and yours a little bit with regard to Klay's weakness. Maybe you can mitigate that even if he's a number one option because he's such a good shooter. But was Reggie any sort of a defender?
0: Hell no.
1: So I think you could leave Ray alone a little bit.
0: He's not in this. I think Reggie Miller is another jabroni who's a great shooter, but his all-around game wasn't the greatest neither.
1: The funniest thing is him having a losing record against the Knicks.
0: Yeah, and he's the boogeyman. Come on, man. Same thing with Trey Balding Young. Same thing. Same thing.
1: Not at all the same thing.
0: So Trey Young has a losing record versus the Knicks.
1: Yeah, but in how many games? Like four?
0: No. Go look at his record versus the Knicks.
1: Oh, I'm talking playoffs.
0: Oh, no, he's beating the Knicks in the playoffs.
1: It was like five total games.
0: We're talking about overall playoffs and regular season. Both of them have losing records versus the Knicks. Both of them do. But yet, they need the Knicks for their clickbait stuff. By the way, how pathetic it is, this guy's going to FanFest and he's watching highlights from 5 years ago beating the Knicks on the way to FanFest, Trae Young.
1: I got to say, though, there was a little glimmer of hope for me there.
0: What do you mean?
1: So the Wizards had the number one pick in the draft. They took A.J. DeBonsa from BYU.
0: Oh, I love.
1: Stud. Do I think Cameron Boozer and Darren Peterson and Caleb Wilson maybe even are going to be better? Yeah, but that's besides the point. A.J. DeBonsa, stud. And Michael Rubin, a guy who's on top there at Fanatics, and he's there backstage with Trae Young. He's ripping up they're cutting the jersey in advance so he can rip up the Brunson jersey.
0: Yeah.
1: DeBonsa says, I'll come out with you. And Trae goes, no, stay out of this. You don't need this. You don't need this at all. You're a rook.
0: So he was defending. He was helping him out.
1: I wonder if Trae doesn't have a little bit of like remorse when he does those shticks.
0: Well, he said it. There's the video. He says, AJB, don't take it. It's nothing personal. Don't take it personal. Well, when JB sees him and drops 50 on his face, he took it personal. Like, do these people understand? Do not give the Knicks any ammunition. Don't add fuel to the fire. Do they understand this? Apparently not.
1: Brunson didn't. He didn't make it clear enough. You know, he got up there at City Hall and he said, never mind. I'm not going to call out the haters.
0: And by the way, you see the NBA, they posted the clip of Wemby after the Western Conference Finals, and they put all the stats on Instagram. And you know what happened? All the Knicks fans went in on the comments. I said, there goes the Wemby knee pads. Can you talk about the finals? Show that one. Show that one. I can't wait for what do you think about the Sixers?
1: Oh, that's a fascinating. They need a documentary, but not for the reasons people think.
0: The Sixers with LeBron, how do you feel about them?
1: I feel very negatively.
0: So you think it's not going to be this whole all world?
1: And I don't want to sound like, I knew the Nets, but when Kyrie and KD.
0: I'll say it because I said they wouldn't even make the NBA finals, let alone the conference finals.
1: Why?
0: Because it takes time to gel and there's only one basketball.
1: And with such a focus on scoring, I know these things aren't sexy. They're not, you can even say, as important. NFL is going this way as well. WNBA, lots of leagues are just going offense, offense, offense. But, man, you got to have some defense, first of all. And you can't totally get lost in the sauce of all offense. I don't know.
0: Well, you didn't know this. If Giannis Antetokounmpo doesn't purposely injure Kyrie Irving, they win a championship. Did you hear this one? This is Evan Roberts' cry all the time about his pathetic, sad, lowly, stank-ass Nets.
1: I think the non-sexy things of boxing out, of defending, of
0: the Josh Hart things,
1: actually grabbing the rebound, taking your two hands and putting the ball between them.
0: Pause. Yeah, I know. 888-808-1019. Now, open the show with the Yankees. Tough loss last night to the Houston Astros, their arch nemesis, by a final score of 9-7. You know, some positives in that game. Luis Garcia, 4-for-5, home run, was it rocking the ball? You know, he has a swing perfectly made for Yankee Stadium. Bellinger with a 3-run homer. You know, there was a high scoring. Yanks putting runs on the board, which you love to see from the offense. The problem is the bullpen was not good. Fernando Cruz, again, a disaster. He's been atrocious since the second half of the season. The last 16 games, I read the stat early to start the show. He is in his first 45 games of the season, 41 innings, 12 runs allowed, 2 home runs allowed, opponent batting average of 193. In his last 16 appearances, 13 2/3 innings, 11 runs allowed, 5 homers allowed, and it's 245 opponents hitting against him. This is a guy who you're heavily depending on going into the season and going into the playoffs now as your 8th inning guy. And right now, the Yankees have him pitching in the 6th inning. He can't be trusted. And when he didn't do anything to upgrade this bullpen at the deadline, because I think they're banking on, well, we can move Will Warren to the bullpen, or we can move Clark Schmidt to the bullpen, you know, or maybe Ryan Weathers to the bullpen. There's a lot of ifs there. Now, Ryan Weathers has done it before. He's come out the pen. But he's going to be coming off his injury, and he's been one of their best pitchers, for sure, especially over the last month. He deserves, if he's healthy, he deserves, again with the if, he deserves to be in the starting rotation. Especially if Carlos Rodon cannot get out of the 4th inning. And money shouldn't matter. Because I had a call last week. Well, he's making $16 million. He's got to start. Yeah, who cares? He's making $16 million. Whoop-de-doo. Is he pitching better than Ryan Weathers? Ryan Weathers has been awesome for the Yanks. And then Hedrick came in yesterday. Gives up 3 runs. His worst performance of the season. You know, he wasn't good. This is a guy who, I've said many times, I feel like he's pitching or warming up every single game. Every single game. And I heard Susan talk about it last night in the post game. You know, maybe these guys are tired. Of course they're tired. They're always warming up. Elmer Rodriguez, hopefully he gives them some later on today. They cannot afford for him, because he's supposed to pitch. I got to check it again because I heard him talk about it in the post game. Hopefully he can give him 5 innings, 6 innings. Because with a doubleheader later on this week, the Yanks cannot afford to have another heavy bullpen game. 888-808-101. Let's go to Phil and Howell. You're on the Fan.
2: Hey, what's up, Al?
0: What's going on, Phil?
2: Hey, listen, I was a big knocker of David Stearns, but you know what? I really kind of see his vision right now. He's building a young, good club right now. All right. You know, Jared Young replacing Pete. You know, he doesn't put up the stats, obviously, that Pete had. But I think he's been a solid play for him most of the season. Okay. And you want to know something now? This is Lindor's team now. Okay. Soto's not there. This is his team. Okay. They're playing much better baseball. And I know Soto's a superstar. And I understand he's going to be there, you know, 10 plus years or whatnot. I get it. All right. But, you know, right now it's, they're playing great baseball. Really, not great, but good baseball. I mean, these kids come up, you know, they don't care about the money. All they want to do is win baseball games, and that's what I like. And I also, I have to make a comment.
0: Sure, go ahead.
2: I've seen enough Alvarez, all right? I've seen enough. It's enough, all right? I know they got him for the rest of the season, but they got to look to do something, you know, for the upcoming year.
0: Well, catching around baseball is scarce. There's not many good catches in baseball. There's just not. Offensive catches.
2: Yeah, I agree with that, but that's what's making them look good. Is because there are many good.
0: Well, can you catch,
2: Phil? Can you catch? Can I catch?
0: Yeah, no. The Mets can use a catcher. Can you? You want to go down to spring training next year and try out?
2: No. I'm 71 out. Come on, give me a break.
0: Well,
2: I'm sure
0: at 71. I'm sure you're not going to ground. You're not going to be a rally killer as often as Francisco Alvarez.
2: You know what? I played a little baseball.
0: All right. See, I knew it.
2: I was only 5'6". All right, but I could hit
0: small strike zone.
2: My coach said you're the worst defensive player I've ever seen.
0: Oh,
2: all right, but
0: man.
2: Your
0: coach said that?
2: I couldn't play defense. I was chucked in a block at second base. Okay,
0: oof.
2: Come on, give me a break.
0: Thanks for the call, Phil. Oof. I know it's been frustrating for Francisco Alvarez. He's just so hot and cold. And when he's cold, he is freezing cold. It is bad. He has no approach at the plate. None. Is he still one for like 30-something? Like 15 double plays? And it's not like his defense is any good. Three of the last 4 years leading the league in pass balls. He's been terrible. But then you look around baseball. What better options are there? Who's catching? Torrens? I would love it. He's great defensively, and he's been great with the bat lately. So maybe the Mets do have their catcher. At least they have a platoon at that. I don't think it's 100% go that Francisco Alvarez is going to be starting most games behind the plate. I don't think he's earned that right. He hasn't. The Mets have given him every opportunity to be that dude. And he's just not that dude. Luis Torrens, great defensively, throws out everyone behind the plate, calls a good game as well. Now, his ABS challenges leave a lot to be desired. Last night, he had a few bad ones at the end of that game. Didn't cost him, though. And the Mets win the game. And the Mets have been exciting to watch. Like, I feel like if you say, well, this is a fun team to watch, the argument is, well, they're out of it. They stink. But under Andy Green, they don't stink. They don't. They're 24-23, 19-15 since the All-Star break, 12-9 since the trade deadline. When they traded away pretty much everyone in their bullpen, Raley, Minter, Weaver, gone. And still, this bullpen has continued to thrive. Lavender's been awesome. I know they have Kodai Senga as the closer. I would love to see Lavender get a shot at this. Do we have an update, Fleeks? Do we know when Devin Williams is coming back? Because I haven't heard anything about Devin Williams.
3: No, I haven't heard anything.
0: Yeah, see, I haven't heard a peep about Devin Williams. I see him in the dugout smiling. It's probably like, thank God I'm not out there right now. I would choke this away. But I would love to see Nate Lavender get a shot at the close of Pintero's. He's also been great. He came in yesterday versus Milwaukee, and he was great. They were looking for the cutter. He was blowing him away. And that catch by Francisco Lindor. And I thought I hit the remote with my ass. I thought the remote was under me. I'm like, what the hell happened? And then I go on social media, and I see that the feed gave out for everyone. So it wasn't just me. It wasn't my left ass cheek that hit the remote. I was happy about that. But that catch was probably his best defensive play in a long time. And people were, why is he showing all that emotion? They're losing. You can't win with this fan base. You just can't. I give up. But he's supposed to not show any emotion? Made a fantastic play. Had a great night. Now, he got picked off. It was a balk, by the way. If you go look at the replay, and Keith was right on top of it. Because he said, at first when they showed, he said, watch his leg. And I didn't know what the hell I was looking for. And then they showed it again. And then Keith, because Keith was saying, watch his leg. The first, he didn't say which one. Then the second time he said, so I go, okay, I'm paying attention. And it was a balk. But Lindor was picked off. And the Mets still won the game. And I love the reaction from Jan. I know he's been killed for jumping up in the air before the strike is called. And then he challenged the pitch that one time. He's jumping up like a maniac. But, man, I love his energy. Major League Baseball needs more guys like this. And you could see his energy. When he's high-fiving everybody in the dugout, on the field, they're all smiling. His energy's infectious. I just wish he could throw more strikes. But I don't have a problem with him jumping up. Just jump up when the ball's right down the middle. Or at least call the strike first. Then jump up in the air. Lesson learned. But this Met team right now is just fun to watch. Thornton was great last night. He's got a 2.88 ERA in his 10 starts in the big leagues. McClain's been pitching well. Bench has been playing his ass off the second half of the season. He's in the Cy Young Award, Rookie of the Year race. And then you look at Bo Bichette, who the first 2 months of the season was batting 193 with runners in scoring position. And right now he's batting close to 300. You think the Mets did the right thing by having Bo Bichette? You think the Mets are thankful that Kyle Tucker turned that down? I think so. Yes, they offered Kyle Tucker a contract, but he turned it down. And they got Bo Bichette in here. It wasn't looking good at first, but now Bo Bichette is part of the solution for next season. That's if we have baseball. 888-808-1019, Al Cintron on the Fan. Back after this.
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0: 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That's 888-808-1019. Here's the funny thing. When people call up or people say on social media, the Mets, there's no pressure. You know, who cares? Meanwhile, when you bring up, I don't know, Jeff McNeil, what kind of pressure is he playing with when his team is 52-81? What kind of pressure is he playing under? Oh, he's having a great month. They're 52-81. So you can't say that, well, the Mets are playing well because there's no pressure, so who cares? But then say, well, Jeff McNeil, look at what he's doing. You can't do that. And me and Felix were talking during the break. Like, if you want to argue Pete Alonso alone, that's fine. But when you start lumping in Nimmo and McNeil, now you lose the argument. Now you do. And by the way, Pete Alonso would have been here if he would have took a 2-year or 3-year deal. No team was giving him 5 years. And I can't believe on August 26th, we're still talking about this. And we're probably going to be talking about it until the contract's over. Or if the Mets win a World Series in the next 5 years, and then we could end the debate. It's over with. The Mets won a World Series, and that's it.
1: Or if the Orioles win.
0: Well, if the Orioles win a World Series, forget it. All hell's going to break loose. You know how many Mets fans are going to become Orioles fans if that happens? Like, if the Orioles make the playoffs this year, how many Mets fans are rooting for the Orioles to win it all?
1: Well, why wouldn't you?
0: Because of Pete?
1: Well, just in like, we don't, Mets fans don't root for the Yankees. You obviously hate the Phillies and Braves. The world hates the Dodgers. Why? And I'm not even making this about a Pete. Like, why would I not root for the Orioles and Pete to win if the Mets are out of it? Not even like in a stick it to the Mets way. Like, that's a team you can latch onto.
0: Well, what if you already adopted the Brewers? Is that a bad thing?
1: Why am I rooting for a National League team?
0: I like the Brewers, the way they play baseball.
1: Okay, I know some people, I guess, are the National League.
0: No, I'm not like that. When I was a kid, I was like that. My dad's still like that to this day. American League, National League, NFC, AFC. He's still that way. If I like a team, I like the way the Brewers play.
1: I just, like, there's too much bad blood between the Mets and almost any other National League team because they've been in the same league forever. Like, the Mets and Orioles played once when it mattered. The Mets won. Like, I have no ill will towards the Baltimore Orioles.
0: How about...
1: I like them more than the Red Sox because we don't like Boston.
0: Well, I love when the Red Sox, they came back the greatest comeback ever in playoff history, 3-0. That was pretty nice to watch. No, sorry, Yankee fans. That was nice to see. I like Wilson Contreras as a player. I wanted him as a Met, so did you. What about Tampa?
1: I might hate Tampa more than any other team in the league.
0: Why?
1: Because the small market promise is to do what the Royals did when, unfortunately, they beat the

0: Mets. When you get close, go for it. Actually try to win. The Rays have been close for the better part of 20 years, and they have never, ever, ever even come close to sniffing the aggressive move that puts them over the top. They are a disgrace to the game the way that organization is run.
1: They should have went for Skubal. That's the one. But then, you know,
0: I could point to 20 players over the last, you know, in the 12 years where they're really in the thick of the race where they should have gone for it. Their biggest move, I mean, Liam Hicks was a good move. They traded for Freddie Peralta, who was having the worst season of his career. And shocker, he still sucks.
1: What about the feel-good story of the lovable losers, the White Sox?
0: That one I can get on board with.
1: Okay.
0: Yeah, absolutely.
1: That's a good one, the Whites. The Astros, they've won enough. What about the Guardians finally doing something?
0: No, they're essential. They're another one, and this is more the owner. Like Cleveland winning would be cool, but ownership there, again, they never make the big move. They've been so good so many years, and they never go for it.
1: Well, didn't mean
0: like they lost in the World Series in one of the most heartbreaking ways we've ever seen.
1: Yeah.
0: And they have not tried to win since. To me, that would infuriate me if I was a fan.
1: Well, what about our preseason pick? The Mariners make the playoffs. Kyle Riley's hot now. He's hit 4 homers in 2 games.
0: That's fine. I like the Mariners. I like a lot of the guys on that team. I love Julio Rodriguez, so I can root for them. But again, it's an American League team that's not in our faces all the time.
1: So none of these the Cubs forget it. Screw them. The Phillies screw them. The Padres screw them. The Dodgers sick of. The Braves screw them. And the Brewers, what the Brewers do to you?
0: Nothing, but they're, like, if I, you know, again, if it's Brewers Dodgers, if it's Brewers Braves, obviously, but I'd rather just root for a team that is in another league.
1: All right,
0: and so, you know, the Brewers are to an extent, too, of small market team, like, go for it. Go for it one time.
1: They tried. They gave a better offer for Skubal.
0: And you know what? That one, so I'll forgive them on the Skubal move. Do something else.
1: What do you want them to do? You got somebody in mind? Like, who was out there besides,
0: No, I got a good one. He went in their division instead. Go get Clay Holmes.
1: That's not a bad one.
0: Another 7 shutout innings today.
1: Well, we wouldn't have Jefferson Rojas on the Mets, so.
0: Listen, I understand that. I'm happy with how it worked out for the Mets. I mean, at least it seems on paper. I mean, the Brewers have an incredible farm system. You could have got one of those guys, too.
1: Who built that farm system?
0: Well, David Stearns, but a lot of these guys now, I mean, his prospects from Milwaukee, for the most part, have already graduated to the majors.
1: Yeah, they went from minor leagues to major leagues, Paul.
0: I mean, listen, that Jackson Churio, like, pretty good international signing.
1: What do you
0: Bryce Terang, pretty good draft pick.
1: Yeah. What do you think about the new bullpen that we have? Lavender, Duarte, Pintero.
0: I mean, different things on all of them. Pintero, the signing that you would hope turned into, again, like a back of or bottom of the bullpen, you know, maybe up and down in Syracuse for the year. The guy who I'm most excited about is just like you, is Nate Lavender. Because, again, we all heard his name a couple years ago. This is a guy the Mets believed in. They thought he was going to be a key cog of that 2024 bullpen, and then he gets hurt before the end of spring training, misses a lot of time. He is now looking like everything that we were told he can be. A lefty, he can throw multiple innings. Like today, watching him get 2-6 outs, like that was incredible. That's a major weapon coming out of a bullpen, especially from the left side. Like, he's the guy I'm most excited about. Duarte, he's shown you flashes of, like, just a guy who knows how to pitch. Like, the stuff isn't overwhelming, but he just looks like a good pitcher. Like, I don't think he's, you know, your top setup man, but a middle reliever, absolutely. And I'm sorry, I know Jeffrey Yawn, everybody finds it exciting. He does not strike me as the kind of guy who will ever get the kind of command you need to be consistently good at the major league level.
1: Listen, that guy's overcome so much. I can't hate on him. I'm not hating on him.
0: This has nothing to do with the celebration. I just, when you don't have that kind of command as you're pushing 30, that's hard to, you know, get a handle on later in your career. But listen, it's not impossible. Wascar Brazoban blossomed into a really good reliever in his mid-30s. So, there's still a chance. There's a lot of arms to be excited about.
1: And he did that with what team?
0: The Mets. Well, first the Marlins, but then he really took that next step with the Mets.
1: On the Mets, because you see him on the White Sox right now. Basura.
0: He's struggling, but he's a guy I'll always root for. He was a good Met when he was here.
1: No, I have no problem. Listen, I love Brazoban. I loved him when he was on the Mets, but he really took his career to the next level when he became a Met. Why can't Yan do the same thing?
0: Listen, I hope so. They've had a lot of success with these relievers, both the veterans and the guys we've never heard of. I mean, Luke Weaver had an incredible bounce back.

0: year. Brazoban, what he became last year into this year, even better this year.
1: Brooks Raley.
0: Raley was good before the Mets got him. But
1: he was much better on the Mets.
0: And he continued to pitch well here. I mean, they've had, I mean, the guys they're rolling out now, just 8 new relievers. And
1: that's
0: for the
1: crazy.
0: Most part, they're all pitching well.
1: That is crazy.
0: It's incredible.
1: The whole bullpen's been revamped.
0: I've never seen anything like it. And again, who knows how many of them are sustainable long term. There are a couple guys that I think are, or at least have the potential to be. But like the overturn of that, the overhaul of just, again, an entirely new bullpen, and the guys are pitching well. It's not something I've seen. Forget the Mets. Just
1: in general in baseball, yeah. Now let me ask
0: you. You talk about 3 or 4 new guys, and it's hard to pull this off.
1: Are you with me with the whole Lavender? Let him get a shot at this closing gig.
0: No, because I like him in the role he is now against lefties, and also, you know, if you need him to get 4 or 5 outs, I think he's more valuable late in the game.
1: So next season, where do you see Lavender's role on this team? 7th inning or same exact role he's in right now?
0: Your top lefty reliever, unless you go out and sign a Morahone, which I'd be all in favor of, and you just have 2 dynamite lefties coming out of the pen. Like, I just see him as a weapon that can be deployed whenever he will be most useful.
1: He saw what he did to the Brewers. I mean, he had, at one, I think he only threw, what, 20 pitches? He got 6 outs?
0: Listen, he's great. I'm not saying he's not your best reliever. I just think there are more effective ways of using him because he can get more than 3 outs than just sticking him in the closer's role.
1: And what about your boy Senga?
0: I'll never trust him.
1: You just knew it was going to happen in Chicago.
0: But even though I'm fine with that. He's pitching back-to-back for the first time in his life.
1: He's got to get used to it.
0: Yeah, he has to adjust to that. I hope that he's fully bought into being a reliever. And I was there last week, and I even texted Rami. We were both at the game. Like, is it just me, or is Senga coming out to beat it? Kind of a vibe. Then he gets the save. There's a lot there that if he fully commits to it because of the 2 pitches, he can be a really good reliever. I just worry that we've seen him be a head case for, I mean, multiple different times. But if he starts to pitch really well, will there be a part of him that says, well, I should be starting, not pitching out of the bullpen, and I don't know if I can trust him to fully commit in the way that he needs to? If he does, he becomes a very interesting piece of what could be a good back end of a bullpen. I just, because of what we've been through with him with the last few years, with him completely falling apart when everything was set up for him to succeed, I cannot trust him.
1: Now, he's making $16 million, right? He's got another year left. 15 mil, another year left. You give me $15 million, I'll be the closer, the water boy, the bat boy, whatever role you need me to play to help this team win.
0: But that's part of it, you know, as
1: got to fully commit.
0: But as pitching as a reliever going into a contract year, you know, there's good money on the table. It's not the same money that would be there if you're a really good starter.
1: But that promise, he's not a really good starter.
0: I know he's not. But again, the reality doesn't matter. I'm talking about his head and what's going on in his head. That's why if there's a team that is really in love with the idea of him as a reliever and is willing to, like, I'm not paying him entirely to go away, but they want to pick up like half the contract and give me something in return, I'd have to think about it. I cannot, me personally, trust Kodai Senga after, I mean, last year. I know he hurt the hamstring and maybe he wasn't 100% when he came back. I mean, they gave him every opening and every opportunity.
1: He flopped.
0: And he wasn't just bad. He was unpitchable. Like, he knocked them out of the playoffs almost single-handedly.
1: Now, you said if the Mets ate some of the money, get some good back, I'll do it in a heartbeat. If you can get anything worth a damn for Kodai Senga, even if they eat some of the money, relievers are a dime a dozen, man. Let's be honest. Relievers are fickle. If you can get something, anything for Kodai Senga this offseason, because the team truly believes in him. Remember, at the deadline, there were reports that the Padres had interest in Kodai Senga.
0: And I'm not even saying get something great back. Like, you're probably talking about, you know, a mid-tier prospect or, you know, another player who is, you know, having issues. Like, I'm not taking on any extra length of the contract, but if you're telling me we're working on the $15 million, that I can get a team to take on $7.5 million for Kodai Senga, even if I don't get a lot in return, I can take that same $7.5 million and go sign another reliever that I feel as confident or probably much more confident in than Kodai Senga. I can't trust him. I think there's a chance the Mets do, and the stuff is electrifying. They might love what they see and say, let's give this a real shot. It's his final year with us no matter what. If I can get

0: any way out of some of that money, I'd rather turn and pay somebody else.
1: No, I 100% agree with you on that. Now, before we go to break, this is Jed York. He not once.
0: We did this a lot with Gordon last night.
1: Not once, not twice, but three times contacted this Fugazi prostitute. Three times he contacted it. Now, the only thing I can think of, because in my hotel this week, the same situation presented itself. Not for me. We had a guest have a special delivery, and the minute this woman walked in the lobby, we looked at each other, and we knew. She had a BBL. She had fake boobs popping out the top, and we knew she was paid for. And I said to myself, Jed went to a trailer park for $140, and look at this one coming into my hotel, and this guy's a millionaire. Like, three times this dude contacted this ad? Three?
0: I'm just thinking how, like, if I assume you working in a hotel, I would expect you would see that all the time.
1: I see it all the time. But this was in... So I did some overtime the other day. This was a 12-hour shift I did. What up, Rami? 12-hour shift I did. And this woman came in around 4-something. So this is an afternoon delivery. And she's BBL, big boobs, fake booty, blue eyes. I gave her the look. She gave me the look. I knew that this is what it was for. So I had to go up to the floors to get some. I happened to be on that floor. And I hear... the fakest, like, I'm going to say it's not bad. It's the fakest. Oh, daddy, like, it's just, it's so fake. Do you know what I'm saying? It's like,
0: everybody knows what you're saying.
1: Yeah, it's phony baloney. And I'm like, this dude's turned on by this. So then she leaves. It had to be like 10 minutes. This dude already, she comes downstairs. I'm like, first, I hope she didn't even shower. So she comes downstairs. She walks out the lobby. I go outside because I'm standing in the front. She looks at me. I look at her, and I smirk, and she says, call me. Get out of here. I'm out. No, not happening.
0: Call her how?
1: No, thank you.
0: You don't have the number.
1: I'll be quiet. I don't want to say too much after that.
0: No, it just sounds like you left out an important part of the story.
1: I said, no, thank you. Look, I'm doing it to you. No, thank you.
0: Yeah, because that wedding ring stops a whole lot of other people, I'm sure.
1: Yeah, I have a lot to lose.
0: There's a 90% chance that guy in the hotel room had one of those rings on his finger.
1: Oh, and then he comes downstairs in the same clothing that he checked in. So I'm like, he didn't shower either.
2: I was just following my instincts.
1: Yeah, he followed his instincts. I'm sure he followed something else, too. He was thinking with the wrong Cabeza stuff, you know what I'm saying? But I see it all the time in hospitality. She did say, call me, and I did this, Fleegs. I with the hand, said, I'm good. I heard Boomer and Gio talking about they want some man on the street in Queens to find out the prices. Did you hear that one? Because...
0: I didn't, but Gordon and I were wondering about it yesterday.
1: About Queens?
0: No, just in general, like, you know, how different markets affect the price.
1: Well, I'll do you one better. I live in Queens. You get me a pair of Meta glasses, and I'll complete the assignment for you. Now, by completing the assignment means... I'll find out. I'm not going all the way through with doing anything because I have a lot to lose. But if you need pricing, you know, Boomer and Gio, just give me a pair of Meta glasses and I'll get it for you. And speaking of Gio, I texted him about that segment with Shannon Sharp and Otto by York. I almost choked on my coffee. That might have been one of the top five funniest morning shows I've heard with Boomer and Gio yesterday. It was just nonstop laughter for a day that there was not much sports going on the day before. That was one of the top five for me that I heard. I was drinking my coffee, catching up on a rewind, and I almost choked while listening to it. So it was very, very funny stuff by Gio. And when Boomer starts losing himself, cracking up, it just adds to it. So I love when that happens. 888-808-1019. Final segment. We get back. Al Cintra on The Fan. Back after this.
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20: I see what you did there, Chris, with this song. 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Talk about BBLs and play this song. The favorite thing, Cintron on the Fan. 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You can find me on social media at DYLNYC. And cleared up some details during the break that I did not want to share on the air. I did not. But when you work the PM shift, so I do AM 7 to 3, AM 7 a.m. to 3 p.m. at the hotel, and I did some overtime. And I stayed till about 7, so I did half another shift. When you work the PMs in hotels, especially if it's upscale boutique hotel type thing, or even forget boutique, just a fancy hotel in general, you see and hear the craziest things, which is why I loved working in hospitality for over 20 years, because it's not the same 9 to 5 office cubicle, answer emails, go to 9,000 meetings, do overtime you don't get paid for, monotonous BS. In hospitality, it's something different every single day. And you meet people from all walks of life. And I love it. It's not boring. My coworkers, I want a karate kick in the face. But besides from that, well, not all my coworkers, just a couple that I'm cool with. The rest, I want a karate kick in the throat. Let's go to Phil in Sheepshead Bay. You're on the Fan.
21: Hey, Al.
20: Hey, what's up, Phil?
21: Well, I'm going to let you know what's up. Number one, I think some of these guys in the Yankee bullpen are getting a little burnt out.
20: You're damn right.
21: They use this guy, Hedrick.
20: Yeah.
21: Too much, man. You know, it takes some thinking before you act.
20: But listen, Hedrick, who do you want to put in then? Because I said the same thing. Who are you bringing in when you didn't upgrade the bullpen or try at the trade deadline?
21: You mean from another team?
20: No, but right now, who are you bringing in right now?
21: Within the organization, I like Yarborough. He's already there.
20: Yeah, but he's long relief. If you're going to go with somebody, okay, you're going to go with you should have left De Los Santos in a little longer.
21: It could be. Could be. I also wanted to mention something about the Red Sox series coming up.
20: Four-game set, doubleheader Saturday. Go ahead.
21: Yeah, yeah. Well, what I'm going to say now, I guess Boone has two ways to look at it. You got to save your closers. Some of these guys have trouble making five innings, some of the starters. Warren, and depending on what you're going to get out of them.
20: Phil, are you a Yankee fan?
21: Yes, I am.
20: Let me ask you a question. Are you going to be rooting for the Mets Monday, Tuesday, and Wednesday?
21: Yes and no. No, yes, because you know who they play.
20: That's
21: Tampa Bay.
20: Yes.
21: Tampa Bay.
20: So what do you mean? Wait, what do you mean yes and no? It's either yes or no. Are you rooting for...
21: Yes, definitely.
20: Okay, there you go. I just want to make sure.
21: Yeah. And I need some of these guys that are on the bench. Why aren't they using Goldie at first? Because of the lefty-righty pitchers that are coming up against them? Is that the reason?
20: Well, that's a guy you could have pinched hit for Wells with. You could have pinched hit with him. You could have used, Ahmed Rosario. You could have put him up in that spot, especially when he has Sanchez on the bench. Like, it made no sense.
21: Wells looks like he's choking again.
20: Well, no, he's choking again. He's been choking most of the season. Behind the plate, he's been...
21: short spurt there.
20: Yeah, he had a short spurt. It was really short.
21: Yeah.
20: Really, really short.
21: Yeah, well, I'm hoping for them to pull through. Let them take 3 out of 4 from the Red Sox. I'll be happy. Let's go, Yankees, and have a good evening.
20: All right, Phil, thanks for the call. You have a great morning. You got to get through the two with Houston first. So the Rays schedule, right, they have... They have a game with the Tigers, 1:10 p.m. Then the Father's coming to town in Tampa. 3 games with the Padres, and the Padres are fighting for a wild card spot right now, so you know they're going to have everybody available playing. So you hope, while you play Boston for 4, you hope that the Padres can handle their business versus the Rays. That way, minimum versus Boston, you want to split 4 games. A 4-game series, the minimum you want to do is split that series. But take care of your business right now with Houston before then. Yankees. All right, let's see the...

0: matchups coming up. Ba-ba-da-ba. So right now, WFN fan focus is the Yankees right now have two games left for the Astros. You got Peter Lambert starting for the Astros, and right now it's the Cy Young Award winner to be determined, which from what I was hearing on the post game yesterday, it looks like it's going to be Elmer Rodriguez. And then the final game is Wesnitzki versus Garrett Cole. And then the first game versus the Red Sox Friday night, Patrick Sandoval, a lefty, is going to be pitching for the Red Sox. And the Yankees rotation still has not been made out. 10-game homestand. You took 2 out of 3 from the Blue Jays, and you lost the first game versus the Astros. So you're 2-2 with 6 left to go. But the Rays schedule, they have the 3 with the Fathers this weekend. And then next week, every Yankee fan better have their orange and blue pom-poms out. The New York Mets go to Tampa. Now, will Freddie Peralta be pitching against the Mets in that series? Will four-inning Freddie be pitching in that series versus the Mets? And you got 3 with the Rangers, and then the Braves, a three-game series with the Braves. So that's the next couple games for the Rays coming up. They got 3 with the Fathers, 3 with the Mets, 3 with the Rangers. Wait, 4 with the Rangers. All fighting for a playoff spot, so that's good news for the Yankees. These are all teams fighting for playoff spots. The Braves, division-leading Braves. The Astros fighting for a playoff spot. The A's stink, forget about it. The Red Sox, who are fighting for a playoff spot. And then that big 4-game series in the BX. Second to last series. Rays, Yankees. And then if it comes down to the last series of the year, the Yankees play the Orioles. And the Orioles would love nothing more if the Yankees are going for the, are still in it for the division, to ruin their division hopes. While the Rays play the Phillies, who if the Phillies don't win the division and are not top 2 in the National League, but they have a playoff spot clinched up, they might be looking to set up their rotation and might not go all in the final 3 games of the season versus the Rays. So the Yanks have to take care of their business before they get to that series with Tampa. And if I'm a Yankee fan, I sign up 2 games, 1 game out, and take my chances. I think it's going to be hard to flip 5 games, as one of the callers said earlier. I want to go into that series up 2 games. Well, how about just say 4 games? Screw it. Why stop at 2? Say 4. The Rays hold the tiebreaker. So 1 win for the Rays in that series. If you end up tied, the Rays got the tiebreaker. So I'll go into that series. You know what? 1 game. Down 1 game. Not up. You would love to be up. But go into that series down 1 with your pitching staff that you have, home field advantage for that series. Yankee Stadium should feel like a playoff atmosphere. And win that series versus Tampa, and then take your chances the last series of the year versus Baltimore, who might be fighting for nothing. Now, Pete Alonso will be in town, so maybe the Mets fans who miss Pete so much will go down to Yankee Stadium in the Bronx and cheer on Pete Alonso. But there's a lot of baseball still left before that series happens with Tampa Bay. Last night's Yankee game, like I said, to open the show, it was a back and forth. You know, Will Warren, I think every Yankee fan is sick of Will Warren at this point starting games. He is your 5-inning pitcher. Now, yes, you had a chance to win that game. He kept you in it. But now the bullpen, once again, is taxed. And that's why when Max Fried comes back this weekend, I'll believe it when I see it, and Rodon's next start, I need to see them go 6 innings minimum. Enough of this 5-inning stuff. 6, 7, Garrett Cole looks like his old self again, which is great news for the Yankees. You don't know what you're going to get from Max Fried when he comes back off the IL. Ryan Weathers is on the IL, who's pitching his ass off. Will Warren should not be starting games for the Yankees once all these guys are back. He should be the long man out the pen or pitching in garbage time. Clark Schmidt, supposedly, is on his way back. We heard that about Stan and what happened with that. What happened with that? Oh, he's revving it up. He's meeting the bases again. And then your other tire blows out and you fall on the floor. Like, why would you say that? He fell on the floor. Just say his calf is done. Like, why embarrass him? What? I forgot who mentioned it. It brought me back to the 80s commercial. I fall on it. I can't get up. That's what it felt like. All that was missing was some 90-year-old hag pressing a button singing that. Sorry to all the 90-year-olds out there. Like, you embarrassed him when you did that. He fell. All I picture is some 6'7" Adonis just falling all over the place and crying on the floor. It's amazing. This guy, physique, good-looking dude. Amazing. GQ. And can't stay healthy. Meanwhile, there's a couple of slobs in the world that are drinking beers all day and don't pull any muscles. But like we talked about early in the show, it's probably a blessing in disguise that Giancarlo Stanton is out for the year and his time in the Bronx is over. And this season, now the DH position is a little less jammed up. And with Aaron Judge running around in his crop top yesterday in Yankee Stadium, running around, doing baseball activities, looks like he might be back sooner rather than later. We'll see. Chris, are you back tomorrow?
1: I am.
0: All right, I'll see you candy ass later. Fleeks, you here too tomorrow? I'll see you tomorrow too, Fleeks, you candy ass.
1: Too.
0: All right. Up next is the warm-up show with Al and Jerry, followed by the morning show with Gio and Boomer. Hopefully Shannon Sharp gave some more material so Gio can impersonate Shannon Sharp again. Because that's gold, Jerry, that's gold. I'm back tomorrow morning, 2 to 5 a.m. See you later. I'm out. Al Cintron, the fan. Hug your loved ones. F Cancer. I'm out.

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1: Good morning, campers.
2: Al and Jerry. Don't worry, it's only an hour long, and most days it doesn't suck.
3: All right, good morning. It's Wednesday. Nice to have you with us. What is up? Crazy night. So, Al, what's going on, man?
4: Good morning, How are you, Jerry? I'm doing pretty good. I got to say, I feel like I could, and I'm putting my services out there, I'd be a third base coach. I've told you this before where I don't know what it is. There are professional baseball players. Nobody can throw the ball to home plate.
3: It is a struggle sometimes.
4: We know outfielders can't do it. They are. That's why.
3: Well,
4: I was,
3: Carson Bench can. And
4: well, I was. That was an anomaly. So the game where Carson Bench and AJ Ewing threw out three guys at the plate, that was like a perfect game.
3: That was crazy.
4: Hitting for the excuse me, Jerry. Hitting for a natural cycle. That's how rare it is.
5: Yeah.
4: Outfielders can't throw the ball home. Infield. That Met game ended on a ground ball to third.
3: Yes, he
4: where
3: panicked.
4: The third baseman could not throw the ball home.
3: He panicked.
4: Runners at all times.
3: Well, in a good case last night, it was bases loaded, so they had a run.
4: It was bases loaded.
3: I believe so.
4: How many outs?
3: Was there one out?
4: Oh, okay, so he had to go home.
3: Oh, yeah, yeah.
4: But still, just dude, that was a ground ball to third
3: base. See, I thought you were going to go with the first inning. Did you see the first inning in this game? The highlights didn't show the first inning where the Mets strung three hits together.
4: I'll be honest with you, Jerry. The Mets are irrelevant. So the only thing I wanted to see was how the game ended on the walk-off.
3: Okay. Did you see the Lindor catch?
4: Well, no, because I watched the SNY feed that cut out right at the catch. Did you see that?
3: I heard the audio, yes.
4: Yeah. So right at the line drive to Lindor, SNY cuts out, and then Lindor celebrating.
3: That was unfortunate.
4: Yeah.
3: So, in the first inning of this game, the Mets string together base hit after base hit, and then Luis Robert Jr. comes up with first and second and one out. It was one out, I believe. And they were talking about how he's, you know, his last, like, 25 games. He looks like a good player. When he's healthy, he is a good player. And he hits a ground ball through the hole in the left field. Third base coach holds up, I think it was Bichette, holds him up. And I see why, because the left fielder is charging. He's not that far from the infield. And he was literally just rounding third. He would have been out by 30 feet, even if you bounced the ball to home. But he bobbled it. But the third base coach already had his arms up. And I swear to God, I thought of you immediately. Had you had television and had you been watching, you would have been frustrated. And here's why I would have sent him. No disrespect to anybody. The on-deck batter was Eric Wagaman, who then struck out on four pitches.
4: Right. Send the runners.
3: And they
4: at
3: wind
4: all
3: up
4: times.
3: Not scoring, because then I think it was Jared Young grounded out. And that was it. They had bases loaded, one out. They got three hits in the first inning. They don't score. So I thought you were going to go there, but you didn't see it. So be it.
4: But, I mean, the game ended on a ground ball to third.
3: Yeah, for sure.
4: Because the third baseman couldn't
3: but
4: throw the ball.
3: But that's why.
4: Home.
3: So there's two things.
4: And you didn't
3: here.
4: Even need to do a tag there if you're telling me the bases were loaded.
3: There's two things. Number one, he did have to run. But number two, that is why when people complain about teams swinging for the home run ball and have no value on just getting the ball in play and making the defense do something, it's frustrating. If you're up there trying to hit a grand slam and you're just, you got that stupid upswing and you're whiffing and you don't give yourself a chance for good things to happen, that is a routine ground ball. And Lindor should have been out by 15 feet if he takes his time and makes the throw. Instead, he grabs it, panics, and throws it wide. That's why you put the ball in play.
4: Game over.
3: So, a fun win, too, because you had Yan on the mound in that ninth inning when Lindor makes the catch when everything cut out.
4: Yeah.
3: But luckily, they did post the audio, though, because it was still rolling in the booth. So
4: okay,
3: we do
4: good.
3: Have that
4: All
3: at
4: right.
3: some point.
4: So the Mets have a guy, Luis Robert Jr. The Yankees have Luis Garcia Jr.
3: Mm-hmm.
4: Well, these Luis fathers really love to
3: I'm a junior.
4: Junior themselves.
3: And I'm not Luis.
4: Yeah, I have a different middle name than my father, but we have the same first and last name.
3: Okay.
4: But that does not make me a junior.
3: No, because
4: it
3: you don't.
4: It should.
3: I agree. I mean, I agree too.
4: First and last name?
3: Middle name. Who cares?
4: No one's using middle name. Why do we even have middle names?
3: I do not know the answer to that.
4: Weird, right?
3: Stupid. I don't have a middle name.
4: You don't?
3: I do not.
4: Do your other
3: siblings? My dad deemed it stupid.
4: Do your siblings have middle names?
3: That's a wonderful question.
4: If he deemed it stupid, I would think not.
3: So my brother does. My sister does not.
4: Where do you fall in the birth order?
3: I'm middle.
4: You're middle. Okay, yeah. So maybe your brother is oldest?
3: Younger.
4: Younger. So your sister's oldest.
3: Yes.
4: So if any of them have a middle name, it would be your sister.
3: Yeah.
4: Because then you came along and they deemed it
3: stupid.
4: Oh, no, she
3: does. I'm thinking out loud now. She does. Maybe because my dad wanted to make me a Jew. He doesn't have a middle name.
4: Oh, so okay.
3: So maybe that's why.
4: Do you think your brother came after you?
3: Well, yeah, if he's younger, yeah.
4: Oh, yeah, okay. I was going to say, you know what's weird is in a family where a husband and wife, they have a son,
3: mm-hmm.
4: and they name him something. The second kid comes along, and that kid gets the junior. That's weird. If you're going to junior somebody, it's got to be the first son.
3: Right, so I was the first son, and I'm the junior.
4: That's what I was just checking.
3: Yes, that is correct.
4: Hmm. Okay. I wanted to confirm that.
3: Now, we did give middle names to our kids, and that was, they were named after others.
4: Oh, okay, so the middle name.
3: Like, we didn't want to name their first name after someone else, but we wanted to make sure the name was in there.
4: Okay.
3: That said, they're still useless.
4: And then, I'm not a religious man, Jerry.
3: We went over the Ten Commandments yesterday. You're not at all.
4: And, I did be.
3: You also don't speak English.
4: I did get communion.
3: Okay, you received communion.
4: Okay, that's what I was.
3: You did be communioned.
4: I did be communionized, and I was confirmed. Confirmation.
3: Mm-hmm.
4: Upon confirmation, we had to take a
3: confirmation name.
4: Confirmation name, which I chose John.
3: Okay.
4: So I am Albert Michael John Dukes.
3: That's a cool name.
4: Very cool.
3: That name. Is a cool name.
4: If I played professional sports, I'd put the whole thing on my back. Albert Michael John Dukes.
3: That'd be longer than Jared Saltalamacchia.
4: Yes.
3: Remember that guy from the Braves?
4: Yeah, oh, yeah. So it's cool, like with a Catholic confirmation name, you get to choose your own name. Although it's kind of got to be biblical,
3: for the confirmation
4: right?
3: name.
4: It's got to be biblical in
3: Until
4: some ways.
3: You then have premarital sex, as you probably did, and then that was out the window.
4: Right. It doesn't have to be a biblical name.
3: I don't remember.
4: Like I couldn't have been Billy, right? My confirmation.
3: I was 13
4: name.
3: When
4: yeah,
3: we
4: I
3: did
4: think
3: this.
4: You had to pick.
3: I don't remember.
4: I think you had to pick a saint.
3: Okay.
4: And that's why you get Joseph, John,
3: right?
4: You
3: Anthony. Know what's crazy? I have no idea what my kids' confirmation names are.
4: Hmm.
3: Not a clue. Middle names, I'm good with. Confirmation names, I have no idea.
4: No idea.
3: No. No. Hmm. For all I know, one of them could have went with Jet.
4: Like Evan's child.
3: Oh, like Evan's kid. That's right.
4: Yeah, his name is Jet.
3: Cooper. I don't know.
4: No, you can't because you can't go. There was no Saint Cooper.
3: Yeah, there's a lot more saints than you think, though.
4: That is true.
3: You know?
4: We don't really get saints anymore. We don't get miracles anymore. We don't get saints anymore.
3: I'm sorry to hear that.
4: I'm saying like.
3: Oh, we do have a pope from Chicago.
4: There used to be. You used to get miracles. Now, if we were to get a miracle, no one would believe it. But back then. We would get miracles. People would be like, whoa, that was a miracle.
3: Right.
4: Now we have like the Minnesota miracle, Jerry.
3: So just to be clear.
4: Yes.
3: The Roman. So it says there's no exact official total count of saints.
4: Mm-hmm.
3: The Roman Catholic Church, though, recognizes more than 10,000 named saints.
4: Oh. So maybe Cooper and Billy are saints.
3: Yes. Saint William. There probably is a Saint William.
4: Those were two in my family. All the girls' middle names is Anne.
3: Okay.
4: I don't know why.
3: Did you know an Anne?
4: None. I mean, I had an Aunt Anne, but I don't think we were naming every child after her. She just made pretzels. A little greasy, but pretty good when you're in the mall.
3: Annie Ann's and Uncle Al's.
4: Auntie Ann's. Correct, Jerry. How about this wild record that the Chicago Cubs have going on?
3: Yeah, they
4: right
3: lost
4: now?
3: The game. Who cares? Like they lost the game.
4: How did they lose a game?
3: If Where they scored 30 runs?
4: No. It says here, Cubs set a franchise record.
3: Right.
4: With 30th unanswered run over three games.
3: Right. So their last few games were shutout wins, and then last night they lost to Arizona. What was the final here? I know they lost in a walk-off, as they say, 5-4.
4: So that record's now over.
3: Yeah, they set the record.
4: They set the record, and then lost.
3: Then the Diamondbacks scored, and then they scored.
4: So they scored 30 unanswered runs.
3: Yeah, that's pretty cool.
4: Yeah, that is pretty cool for baseball.
3: Until they were answered.
4: Until they were answered and lost.
3: Now it's 30. So at that point, it was 30 unanswered. Then it was finally answered, and they lost.
4: I always like when they'd say that in football. They'll be like, the Bills have scored 40 unanswered points.
3: Yeah. It's impressive, for
4: sure. I always think that's cool.
3: There were a couple of cool things in baseball last night. You had Pat Murphy benching the shortstop in the Met game. You had the Diamondbacks coming back and winning after the Cubs set the record. You had Pete Alonso going 4-for-4 with home run number 31.
4: Nice.
3: Got like 90 RBIs now. You had that last night. You had the Mariners and your guy Cal Raleigh homering again.
4: He did?
3: In his first at bat. So I believe it was four straight at bats for him. He homered. So Seattle beat Philly. So after the Phillies had the 9-game winning streak, the Mariners have now won 2 in a row, keeping themselves relevant in the wild card race. So there's a few things last night from baseball that were kind of cool.
4: And I saw the Yankees, they lost, but Cody Bellinger homered.
3: Yeah.
4: So he, and upon his return, when did he return?
3: Sunday.
4: Okay.
3: Yeah.
4: All right.
3: The thing about the Yankee loss is the bullpen, which had really been amazing for a while, didn't do so great. And the guy who got the loss, this Bradley Hanner.
4: He got the loss for the, he's on the Yankees?
3: I'm not going to make fun of you because I remember him when he pitched last week. I remember seeing him and thinking, who the hell is this guy? And then he was out there last night in the last inning. He didn't get the loss. He was the last pitcher, though. It was probably Hedrick that lost. Cruz wasn't good. Hedrick then gave up a few runs. I think he gave up the go. Yeah. So Hanner came in the ninth inning and then gave up the insurance run, as you will. But, yeah, I mean, you know, they lost to the stinking Astros again.
4: I hate the Astros.
3: How about your Don Alvarez? You realize he's batting almost .330? I think he's batting .328 or something. In this day and age, where batting average doesn't matter to anybody, it's pretty impressive.
4: That is impressive.
3: Pretty good.
4: Yeah, you don't see that very often these days.
3: No, you don't.
4: Hmm.
3: And where's the panic for Paul Skeens?
4: Paul Skeens?
3: I guess we don't panic now because he pitched really well in a 1-0 win in San Diego. Remember, everybody was panicked. He's fat. He can't pitch.
4: Right. He's fat. He's got a low velocity.
3: They're called the ups and downs of a 162-game season.
4: Low testosterone.
3: He's fine.
4: He needs peptides.
3: Maybe he just had a little valley. He was throwing. They said his velocity was back last night. He pitched 6 shutout innings in San Diego. And remember, that's a Padres team who now is an owner who says, we're going to win.
4: Right.
3: Well, they didn't win last
4: this
3: night.
4: Bitch.
3: She didn't say that.
4: Oh, that was Jalen Ramsey from back in the day.
3: Yes.
4: By the way, it's a bit of a football day here at WFAN.
3: Yeah, very cool.
4: The Giants are providing us with a bunch of guests over the course of the day.
3: Isn't Jackson? So we've got Harbaugh and Shane coming on with Boomer and Geo.
4: Yeah.
3: Isn't Jackson Dart going on with Craig?
4: I don't know. I feel like we should get Jackson Dart, too. We're the morning show. We should get all the big names.
3: He's the afternoon show.
4: But he likes any guests these days. Give him somebody a little less.
3: Well, him and Gallo yesterday were ripping it up.
4: Him and Gallo?
3: Him, Gallo, and Hoffman. And the Hoff.
4: You know, I put it on at like 6:10.
3: Yeah.
4: And it was Hoffman talking to Gallo.
3: Yeah.
4: You know, because Craig leaves.
3: Yep. How'd that go for you?
4: They were talking fantasy football. I was like, what am I listening
3: to? Well, that's because of the show. Did you hear the show at all?
4: No.
3: Okay. I believe they had a fantasy football draft, the show did, and Hoffman's team, Craig, deemed embarrassing. And then they made a bet, and it's something to do with if Gallo comes in worse than Hoffman or Hoffman comes in worse, whatever, the loser has to go to a local golf course and play shadow golf for 18 holes.
4: What does that mean?
3: It means you go out there with no clubs, no golf balls. You just dress the part. You go on the first tee, and you make an imaginary swing. And then you walk to your imaginary ball, and you make an imaginary swing. And then you have imaginary putting. For 18 holes, they have to do this.
4: What if you hit 18 holes in one?
3: You could. In theory, you could, as long as you envision it. So, and then Craig took shots at Boomer and Geo's golf game, saying that they have not followed through with their match against him and his son.
4: Mm-hmm.
3: But that was a theme yesterday, was the fantasy football draft and how embarrassing Pete's team is.
4: All right. So let's see who we got here. Yes, Jackson Dart will be on the Carton Show.
3: Nice.
4: Then I see Brian Burns will be on at 11:35.
3: Okay, that's a good guest.
4: Isaiah Likely at 11:45, both joining Evan and Tiki.
3: Okay, Evan and Sean. Tiki's in Europe.
4: That's funny because it says Evan and Tiki, and then the other one says Carton and C-Mac.
3: I think C-Mac's back today.
4: Oh, is that right?
3: Yeah, I think his, think about that. All summer long, Craig was ripping him for this two-week trip. C-Mac's had this planned for a year. It's over. Here and gone.
4: Right. Gone. He's your been summer
3: off.
4: Over.
3: Thanks. So he's been off since like August 9th.
4: Yeah.
3: His trip's over. That's it. Hope it was worth it.
4: Where did he go again?
3: I didn't. That I don't know. My guess would be, knowing him, my guess would be Disney.
5: Disney Cruise.
3: What?
5: Disney Cruise.
3: There you go. Oof. So I believe they're Disney people.
4: Okay.
3: So good for them.
4: Hey, good for you.
3: I did a Disney cruise 15 years ago. It was
4: right?
3: Actually very enjoyable. Yeah.
4: All the characters are like Daffy Ducks running around.
3: It was. And
4: or a Donald Duck.
3: Are you okay today?
4: Yeah, Daffy Duck's Warner Brothers property.
3: Did you see Daffy Duck after you be communitized?
4: I be communitized, Jerry, and also be confirmed.
3: When we went on it, I think it was 2008, I believe, is when we went on that. My older son was 4. And the first day, after you get on the ship and you have all the, you know, you're heading out to sea type of festivities, which is fun. The first day we get into the elevator to go down for breakfast, and I think it was Pluto. We have a picture with Pluto in the elevator, and he was mesmerized. It really was fun.
4: Is Pluto a dog?
3: Yeah.
4: So Pluto's the dog. Is Goofy also a dog?
3: I don't know what Goofy is.
4: Goofy's, I think Goofy's a dog as well.
3: Binary?
4: Goofy is not a non-binary character.
3: I don't know what Goofy is.
4: Goofy is one of those. Does Goofy wear pants? Because, like, Donald Duck does not wear pants.
3: Doesn't Donald Duck have blue pants? Blue shorts?
4: No, he's got a shirt on, but no pants.
3: There's no blue shorts on Donald Duck?
4: No.
3: Huh.
4: Goofy does wear pants. Let me see. Let me double check.
3: And what is Goofy characterized?
4: Goofy looks like a dog. Donald Duck wears a blue shirt, no pants.
3: Okay.
4: Weird, because he's got that big tail of his.
3: Let's see. What is Goofy? Goofy. Oh, no, Jesus. I don't need the definition of the word.
4: Goofy is a silly person, Jerry.
3: Oh, my God.
5: It's an anthropomorphic canine.
4: Canine. Dog.
3: So it's a dog. You are right.
4: They have two dogs.
3: Two dogs.
4: Two dogs,
3: that's
4: two mice.
3: You need another dog.
4: I do not need another dog. Two dogs, two mice, a duck.
3: Yeah.
4: That's it.
3: Is that it? Isn't there an elephant?
4: Oh, Dumbo.
3: There you go.
4: Yeah. Good point. All right.
3: We'd love to get you on a Disney cruise.
4: Please do not do that.
3: Because there's no kids running around.
4: Oh, no. Disney cruise sounds awesome.
3: Oh, man. All right. So your fan focus on the way out the door. Mets did win. They beat the Brewers 3-2. Francisco Lindor had a great night. We'll get to that coming up in a little while. The Yankees did lose to the Astros. Giants Day here on the Fan, so that should be a lot of fun. And then we'll get to some of the football stuff as well.
4: And this portion of the warm-up program is sponsored by Crystal Geyser Alpine Spring Water.
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8: From the 1010 Winds Traffic Center, I'm Karen Stewart with the InjuryLawyer.com Fan Highway Patrol, presented by the Rothenberg Law Firm. So we go to Long Island first, and westbound to LIE from exit 40 for Jericho Turnpike to 39 for Glencoe Roadhouse Construction. All lanes are closed there. Stick with the service road or Northern State Parkway instead. It should clear pretty shortly. Over in Westchester, northbound New England Thruway, the right and centers are blocked from 14 to 16 in New Rochelle with overnight work. And southbound on the New England Thruway, we've got the left and centers blocked for overnight work from 17 to 15, also in New Rochelle, New Jersey. Southbound 23 at Newark-Pompton Turnpike in Pequannock, we've got downed wires from an earlier accident. The right and center lanes are blocked there. Here's what you need to know about the bridges and tunnels. We are 10. Holland Lincoln GW Bridge, Queens northbound Van Wyck into Hillside Avenue construction, and only the left lane is open. Mass Transit kicking us off with things running on or close to schedule. 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
9: It's the warm-up show with Al and Jerry.
10: Well, this was sad. Not unexpected, but very sad. I thought you were going to give me Islands in the Stream now that her and Kenny Rogers have both passed on.
11: I was going to, but this is the classic.
10: I hate the song.
11: Why?
10: I don't know. It's funny because when the breaking news came on yesterday, I heard it, and the local radio station down by us, the boss as we know it, we knew they were going to play a song. And I said to my wife, as long as they don't play 9 to 5. That's the only, and my wife's like, yeah, they should play Jolene or Islands in the Stream, and they played this. Oh my God, I'm out.
11: You bailed on it.
10: I just find it. I don't know. It's one. I know it's a very popular song.
11: Very
10: it's one
11: popular.
10: Not a big fan.
11: 9 to 5. Jolene is more popular, though. I will tell you that. According to the Spotify plays.
10: Okay.
11: Not by much, but I was going to say not by much, but might be like a million.
10: Well, how many total views, though? Is it like 25
11: actually, no,
10: million?
11: It's actually probably, it's probably 50 million listens more popular, Jolene is, than 9 to 5.
10: 50 million more. Wow.
11: Jolene has 953 million plays.
10: Wow.
11: That's now, impressive. I guess many, not many of them, but a bunch came from yesterday.
10: Oh, yeah, I would think
11: right?
10: so.
11: I still go back to 2023, Jerry, in the Cowboys Thanksgiving Day game when a 77-year-old Dolly Parton
10: looked unbelievable,
11: dressed herself up in a Dallas Cowboy cheerleader outfit and went out there. That was
10: hard to
11: crazy.
10: Believe that 3 years later she's passed away.
11: Yeah.
10: I mean, she looked like the picture of health that day.
11: Yeah, it's funny because, like, growing up, all I really knew of Dolly Parton was the movie 9 to 5. And her breasts.
10: Yeah.
11: Like, Bob Hope type jokes. Right, Dolly Parton went out jogging, came back with two black eyes. You know what I mean? Like that was the old classic.
10: I know.
11: Big boob. Like growing up in the 70s and 80s, the only large-breasted person we were aware of was Dolly Parton.

0: Yeah.
1: Like if you had a big boob joke, it was
0: a Dolly Parton.
1: It was Dolly Parton. Yeah. It was like Dolly Parton was in a canoe, and you know, and the canoe tips over, but she floats. Or like they were all like weird Dolly Parton jokes.
0: Yeah, I remember. I know. Until you got into porn and started hiding those in your parents' house.
1: Well, I kept
0: and
1: them
0: mislabeled them.
1: I just had the Who concerts. I
0: labeled them. Right, exactly.
1: The Who at Giant Stadium, 1989.
0: And then you got to see what real fake boobs look like.
1: Yeah, I think Dolly Parton had real breasts, though.
0: Oh, is that true?
1: Oh, yeah, Jerry. I think she was had large. I don't know when breast implants were invented.
0: Well, do you remember the show on HBO with David Schwimmer about
1: Nip
0: the,
1: and Tuck or Nip
0: no,
1: Tuck?
0: Nip Tuck was the guy from Charmed. I forget his name. David Schwimmer was on an HBO series, and he was the first breast implant doctor. That's the part he played.
1: Okay.
0: And to be honest with you, I'm not even sure how true it was. It was a long time ago. But what it did was it showed all the struggles when they first got started with the implants breaking and deformities and certain issues that the women were having. I don't know if you can find that there.
1: Hold on, though, Jerry. Dolly Parton has openly confirmed she has breast implants.
0: I thought so. Okay.
1: So you want to know the David Schwimmer show?
0: Yeah, I'm pretty sure it was him. We're both.
1: Breastmen was a film he did.
0: It was a film? It wasn't a series?
1: Yeah, Breastmen.
0: Really?
1: Comedy, drama. One hour, 35 minutes from 1997.
0: Interesting. I actually thought it was like, not Sopranos, but like I thought it was like a series where there are a bunch of different shows.
1: It's the summary. A Texas medical resident, David Schwimmer, and a plastic surgeon, Chris Cooper, present their invention, the silicone breast implant. I didn't know Dolly Parton had breast implants.
0: They always look like them to me. That's why when you just said she didn't have them, I was like, okay. Kind of surprised. Julian McMahon was the guy in Nip Tuck who was from Charmed.
1: All right.
0: That was another show pretty wild.
1: I miss the Bob Hope, Dolly Parton jokes.
0: Well, you just brought some back to life.
1: All right, let me see if there's a list of
0: Dolly
1: Parton
0: jokes. I'm surprised you didn't
1: jokes.
0: Research this before you came in.
1: I know, I was just thinking about it. One-liners.
0: Instead, you were busy trying to find Luis Juniors around the world in baseball.
1: Do you know what size shoe Dolly Parton wears? No.
0: I'm going to say size 5.
1: No, you go, no, these are jokes. These are Dolly Parton jokes. You go, no, neither does she. She can't see him, Jerry.
0: Ah.
1: What do you get when you put Bill Clinton, Al Gore, and Dolly Parton in the same room? 2 boobs and a country singer.
0: So the day after she dies, you think it's, you just want to run down Dolly Parton jokes.
1: Did you hear about Dolly Parton passing out on stage? It took 4 guys to carry her off, 2 abreast. Well, rest in peace, Dolly Parton. And
0: I'm surprised you didn't say breast in peace.
1: Oh, that would have been a good one, Jerry. Breast in
0: Poor
1: peace.
0: Thing. Yeah.
1: By the way, did you see the lovely letter she had written to Eminem?
0: The rapper?
1: The rapper.
0: No, I didn't know.
1: So he posted this upon her death. He was inducted into the Rock and Roll Hall of Fame the same year she was.
0: Okay.
1: And he performed there. And she wrote him this lovely letter on Dolly Parton letterhead.
0: No kidding.
1: Saying she was trying to meet him that night, but it was a lot of chaos. She couldn't get to him. How she doesn't really know much about rap music, but really people really respond to him. And just a lovely.
0: That is something you keep until the day you die.
1: Just a lovely letter.
0: Yeah. No, that's pretty good.
1: For Eminem.
0: That is pretty good. You save any letters from your childhood?
1: Letters from childhood. No, I have a Muhammad Ali autograph with a message.
0: Okay. That's cool.
1: That I got on an airplane once.
0: Okay.
1: I was sitting
0: You still have it?
1: I do. It said, he dated it and everything. It was August of 86.
0: Okay.
1: He wrote, service to others is the rent we pay for our room in the hereafters. Help other people, Jerry, you'll go to heaven. So,
0: and he probably in 86 was still doing okay physically, correct? Or was he starting?
1: He did not speak to me.
0: Oh, okay.
1: He did not speak. But I did approach him on the airplane. He was sitting with his wife. And I just asked for an autograph. They were very nice.
0: That's great.
1: Wrote that whole thing out on a Marriott letterhead that I stole from the hotel room. Luckily, I took the...
0: Yeah. Otherwise, you would have had to have taken one of

0: the magazines from the airplane.
1: Yes, or the puke bag.
0: Or puke bag.
1: That would have been cool if Muhammad Ali signed a puke bag.
0: That is true, especially the fact that it was on a plane.
1: Yeah.
0: The plane puke bag signed by Muhammad Ali.
1: Yeah, that's a pretty cool autograph.
0: You know, in NCIS, they have in the office, the show on CBS, in the office, there's the photo of Muhammad Ali, you know. And they actually, at the end of every one of the episodes, they have to thank and give the courtesy and acknowledge the fact that that's used with approval from the Ali family.
1: Is that right?
0: Yeah. Very interesting.
1: Hmm.
0: How about that?
1: How about that?
0: I would have thought that's just, I don't know, you can buy that in most memorabilia stores.
1: I would think so.
0: It's been replicated over and over. But yeah, I guess legally they have to do that.
1: I guess.
0: So that was interesting, though.
1: The Bayonne Little League team is out of the...
0: And you are crushed.
1: Quote, unquote, Little League World Series. So I don't have to take your calls off the air. It's my favorite argument. The current favorite argument. I'll get people that will call me off the air. They'll be like, how come you're not talking about the Bayonne...
0: Call Craig. He had the coach on.
1: World Series. I said, first of all, if you're not in Bayonne, you don't care. You just don't. Sorry. And this Little League, it really has upset me.
0: It's a tournament. They need to change the name to not upset you.
1: But this is new.
0: What's new?
1: The idea that we're calling it the Little League World Series when there's 20 teams in it.
0: It's not new. That's been like this for as long as they've done it. That's what it's been called. To get to Cooperstown, it means you've reached the Little League World Series. And there's only 20 teams, 10 international, 10 U.S. There's all sorts of brackets, and there's a lot of winning you have to do to get there. That's why it's this big reward. When you're one of 10 teams in the United States to get to Cooperstown, it's an accomplishment. And it's a series of games. It's a tournament, essentially, a double elimination tournament. And I know you don't live this life, and that's totally cool. But if you have, and you did play Little League baseball, and if you were good enough to be on the travel team, you'd understand how difficult it is to get there and how good these kids are. I even watched a couple of innings in between going back and forth with the Mets last night. I was watching this, and so they're out. But I'm with you. Everybody's going to forget about it now. New Jersey's out. No one cares. Bayonne's out. See ya. But I think Craig had the coach on yesterday or the day before.
1: Well, like when Todd Frazier was in the Little League World Series for Tom's River.
0: Yes.
1: He was in the actual Little League World Series.
0: He was in the same exact thing this team was in. The difference was they made it to the championship game.
1: Well, that's
0: and
1: what
0: won.
1: I mean.
0: But it's just one game.
1: I know, but that's the Little League World Series.
0: The Little League World Series is a tournament made up of series of games. It's not that. It's like 2 weeks long. Your issue is what they call it.
1: Yes, because it's misrepresenting what it is.
0: Well, to you, because you're thinking of it as Major League Baseball. If you have an understanding of it.
1: Again, unless you're involved in a team that has made that tournament, you have no idea that the Little League World Series has 20 teams in it.
0: If you're involved in youth sports, you are. You just are. Because it's a goal for every team.
1: Like when Craig's putting on the coach.
0: Yeah.
1: People that are regular sports fans believe that if Bayonne won those games, they won the Little League World Series, which they would not have. They would have just moved on to another thing.
0: To another game.
1: Right. It's like, good Lord. But right. Against another team.
0: Yeah, but it's only, I think you've only got to win like 5 games once you get to that.
1: It's disingenuous. And they purposely did that.
0: 50 years ago when they started this?
1: I don't believe that.
0: What don't you believe?
1: I don't believe that they were calling the tournament the Little League World Series. I believe they used to call the actual Little League World Series when there were 2 teams left of the Little League World Series. I think when Todd Frazier played in the Little League World Series with Tom's River.
0: Yeah.
1: Prior to the championship game, they were not calling Tom's River being in the Little League World
0: 100%
1: Series.
0: 100% it was. Absolutely.
1: Total fugaziness.
0: So Little League World Series first started in 1947.
1: Okay.
0: I don't know going back that far. When Todd Frazier was in it, it was called the Little League World Series.
1: No, I get that, but he was actually in the Little League World Series.
0: He played the whole time.
1: The championship game.
0: Yes, but they advanced to it. It wasn't just when they got to the championship game.
1: If the If the Guardians make the wild card, are they in the World Series?
0: They're in the playoffs. It's different.
1: Correct. They're in
0: the
1: playoffs.
0: It's different. They don't call it the Little League playoffs. That's what I said to you yesterday.
1: I know, but it's just...
0: To appease you, you should call it the Little League playoffs.
1: Not to appease me.
0: And then
1: to,
0: have a series.
1: That's what it actually is, though. They're creating
0: a
1: fake...
0: series of games.
1: I know, but they're creating a fake narrative that... That these teams are the championship teams. They're not.
0: But they are for their state and their region. That's the reward. Like Bayonne came out of New Jersey and represented not just New Jersey, but the Mid-Atlantic region, I believe. Like they were the champions of like four or five different states. So that's the reward.
1: The reward is to call yourself
0: the Little League World Series was initially called the National Little League Tournament when it started in 1947.
1: What was wrong with that?
0: And changed it to the Little League World Series 2 years later in 1949. So it's been called that for 51, 26, 77 years.
1: So I was correct that Todd Frazier, when he played back in 1948.
0: When he played against Jackie Robinson.
1: Yes.
0: He's not that old.
1: So, Bayonne, good job. You weren't really in the Little League World Series,
0: yes,
1: unfortunately.
0: They were. Yes,
1: you were
0: they
1: in
0: were.
1: A great
0: yes,
1: tournament
0: yes,
1: and represented New Jersey well.
0: I'm not
1: going to
0: let you poo-poo on this for these little 12-year-old kids. They had a wonderful time. There was a girl pitcher, too, I think,
1: what?
0: For Alabama. She's tremendous.
1: Girls can play Little League?
0: Yeah. Like, if you make the team.
1: That's embarrassing.
0: Why is it embarrassing?
1: So... A dude lost out to a girl making the team. And we're out here yelling at Enos Kanter. That's embarrassing. Did you make the team? No, a girl beat me out. Why don't you grow some armpit hair and throw some fastballs, kid?
0: Coming from the guy who went an entire Little League season hitless.
1: I hit the ball. It just, you know, they say hit them where they ain't.
0: Yeah.
1: Every time I hit it right to the shortstop.
0: Well, it's a good thing you didn't face her because you might strike out on three straight pitches.
1: Oh, I'm sure I would.
0: She's pretty good.
1: She struck me right out.
0: I saw one inning of her over the weekend.
1: And how old are these kids, like in the league?
0: They can be, depending upon when you're born and when the cutoff date is, no older than 13.
1: Oh, so she's competing against...
0: 12-year-olds.
1: 12-year-olds that haven't hit puberty yet.
0: Some have. There's a kid.
1: No, but
0: I'm
1: saying the ones that have, she ain't beaten out.
0: Oh, yeah, yeah, yeah.
1: So the only pitchers she's beating out is
0: she's their star pitcher, I think.
1: Kids like me who hit puberty very late.
0: No, she's beating out the best of her. Like these are really good. I can't even begin to explain to you how good these kids are. And I know it sounds ridiculous. These kids are incredibly talented. And she beat out, I'm sure, some really good players to be on that team.
1: You think Craig will have the head coach on today about losing?
0: I'm not even sure if he did come on. I know he was trying to get him on, I think, 2 days ago. And I usually listen in the 2 o'clock hour and then the 5 o'clock hour. I don't know if he ended up having them on or not.
1: I heard one of the guys on one of the days. For sure.
0: Oh, so he did? Okay.
1: Yeah.
0: Yeah.
1: Maybe 2 days ago.
0: He could, I mean, to kind of recap the run that they had. Yeah, I suppose. He's into it. He went through it with his kids. He knows the whole deal.
1: Yeah.
0: But I don't know. We have John Harbaugh on today.
1: We do, and Joe Shane.
0: He's a head coach of the New York Giants.
1: Hell
0: quick break.
1: Yeah.
0: We'll come right back in a moment. Boomer and Geo at 6 on The Fan.
1: I should tell you that this portion of the warm-up show is sponsored by the New York State Thruway Authority. Imagine that your workplace is inches from traffic and a car flies by drifting because someone checked their phone. People work here. They trust you. Don't drive distracted. Funded by the National Highway Traffic Safety Administration with a grant from the New York State Governor's Traffic Safety Committee. That's a lot to say.
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15: 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If you are heading out into Westchester, let me tell you, the New England Thruway's got it coming and going here. Northbound from exit 14 to 16 to New Rochelle, overnight construction in the right and centers. Southbound on the New England Thruway in New Rochelle, 17 to 15, overnight construction. The left and center lanes are blocked. New Jersey, southbound 23 at Newark Pumpton Turnpike in Pequannock. We've got downed wires from an earlier accident there. The right and centers are blocked, and debris on the southbound Garden State Parkway still out there at the Driscoll Bridge in Sayreville. No, I can't figure out what it is, but I know it's in the left and centers. Here's what you need to know about the bridges and tunnels. We're 10 at the Hudson's. We look good at the East River. And in Queens, the northbound Van Wyck and Hillside Avenue, only the left lane open. Oh, yeah, travel delays there are very, very slow. 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
16: It's the warm-up show with Al and Jerry.
1: This one's for you, Jerry.
0: I appreciate this. See, I like this song because I like Kenny Rogers growing up, because I like the song The Gambler.
1: Oh, it was a good one.
0: Yes. So that's, and then when this came out, which is probably not too long after that, maybe a few years after that, because The Gambler was what, like late 70s?
1: Definitely 70s.
0: And I only, obviously, I don't know it because I stumbled upon it, but my parents listened to it. And
1: let's
0: I liked
1: see.
0: Him.
1: The Gambler came out, Jerry, in...
0: And this had to have been early 80s, I would think.
1: This came out in 78. The Gambler came out in 78.
0: And this was probably like 82, 83 maybe, would you say?
1: Islands in the Street, 83. Jerry, you
0: Look
1: nailed
0: at me.
1: It. You're crushing it, Jerry.
0: Yeah, how about that?
1: Mm-hmm. We got a little more news on Jed York, the 49ers owner
0: who
1: solicited a prostitute.
0: Yeah, go ahead.
1: A fake prostitute. It wasn't an actual prostitute. It was
0: police. he thought he had a real prostitute.
1: I guess he reached out to the prostitute three times before actually arranging to meet up with the prostitute on Sunday morning. He used a fake name. Instead of Jed York, he went with Yed Jork.
0: Shut up.
1: He went with Joe. He was going to be Joe.
0: Okay.
1: And they asked Kyle Shanahan, how is this going to affect the team? He said, it will not.
0: Yeah, I am with him. No, it won't.
1: He even made
0: the point. He goes, he's never here anyway.
1: Yeah, guy hasn't been here forever.
0: We haven't seen him since the end of last season. It really has no effect on these guys. It's an effect on the franchise in terms of what we hear in 49ers. We think of the owner looking for a prostitute. But the one thing you mentioned, there were numerous pings and,
1: what does that mean, pings? I kept seeing that.
0: I guess trying to ping the phone, trying to figure out phone to phone where the person is.
1: Oh, okay.
0: I would think. It also means it wasn't like spontaneous.
1: Right.
0: Like, you know what? I got an hour. Huh. This was like, calculated is not the right word, but he put some effort into this.
1: He did. He put some effort into it, trying to reach out to this prostitute.
0: Yeah.
1: Where you at, baby? Hey, baby.
0: Maybe virtual reality glasses next time.
1: Yeah.
0: Because this is, my gosh.
1: Yep.
0: And I'm trying to think, did Kyle Shanahan say embarrassing? No, he said it's deeply personal.
1: Yes.
0: That's what he said.
1: What Kyle Shanahan should have said is, guess you got no more questions about my car accident, you fools. We got a owner with prostitutes.
0: Well, what was so interesting, because I went and I wanted to see if he spoke about it, and it was before you put the show sheet out. It was 4 minutes of like football questions before someone had the guts to ask him about Jed York. That's a weird one.
1: Yeah. Owner.
0: I'll tell you anything, too. Kyle Shanahan, in some views, not all the time, when his head's down with the hat on, he's morphing into Billy Martin.
1: Really?
0: He's got the funky mustache.
1: He's got a Billy Martin mustache?
0: He's got that birdie looking face. And then he had the hat on, and when he puts his head down, and you just see, like, the mustache and, like, the bottom part.
1: Oh, yeah.
0: He looks like Billy Martin.
1: Yeah, he is looking like Billy Martin with his mustache. Slim.
0: Yes.
1: Same Billy Martin, thin head.
0: Characteristics very similar.
1: What do you think Billy Martin's doing right now, Jerry?
0: Well, since he passed away 30 years ago, I would think not much.
1: I think he's,
0: 40 years ago, actually.
1: You think he's talking to Dolly Parton right now?
0: I don't. Let me say that again. I hope he is.
1: You hope he, but he probably, if in heaven you can talk to other dead people, there is no way he's getting day one.
0: Dolly Parton?
1: No.
0: I mean, he's Billy Martin.
1: He is, but she was a sports fan.
0: Yeah, you never know.
1: There's a lot of sports people that passed away.
0: Do you think up there it's like down here? The wealthy stay with the wealthy?
1: Yeah.
0: And us scrubs stay with us scrubs.
1: Yeah. And in heaven, just like here, like Dolly Parton sees Billy Martin coming over. She's like, oh, God, this guy. He does not stop talking.
0: Where's Elvis?
1: Get me Elvis. They say, Jerry, that the NFL punishment for Jed York could happen quickly.
0: I thought there wasn't going to be a punishment.
1: There shouldn't be a punishment. This is what I'm saying. If there's any punishment... I mean, I don't know what you do in this situation because Robert Kraft got no... You've already set the precedent.
0: Like you said, if I'm Jed York, I would say, well, what about Robert Kraft?
1: Yeah.
0: And I don't tell me about whataboutism and all that made-up nonsense. Oh,
1: right.
0: Crap. That's a true thing.
1: Right.
0: Why is it good for me, not for him?
1: Yes.
0: Why am I being treated differently
1: Yeah. Why am I being treated differently?
0: Yeah.
1: And in fact, Robert Kraft actually had the act done to him by actual women.
0: Right. He didn't go through this.
1: This was a fake prostitute. This was the police pretending to be a prostitute.
0: I gotta tell you, I gotta stop watching these shows. I really thought until a transaction was made that they couldn't do anything to you.
1: Yeah, as long as you agree to the transaction, you're caught.
0: But you could also agree to do X, not go through with it, and you didn't commit the crime.
1: Right.
0: Like if your friend Paul says, hey, I need you to do me a favor. Like he needs, because Rami will clip this, he needs boner pills. But he's too embarrassed to go get them.
1: Okay.
0: Do me a favor. I don't want the prescription ones. I need you just to take them from CVS. Like just, and you're like, you know what? He's my friend.
1: Like steal them from CVS?
0: And you say, you know what? I got you.
1: Okay.
0: You should be arrested for stealing boner pills?
1: Right, because maybe I'm going to think about it.
0: Right,
1: now.
0: And you change your mind. You never committed the crime.
1: And I go, you know what? I'm going to buy the boner pills for Paul, and I'm going to pretend like I stole them so that it seems like a fun thing.
0: It just, I don't know. That one seems a little, doesn't seem fair to me.
1: Yeah. What about if it was like, Jerry, I need you to murder this person for me. No, and you go, relaxed. I think I will do that for you.
0: I would not do that.
1: No, I'm saying, do you think that should be punishable if even if you don't go through with it?
0: No, because how do you know if he was just appeasing the person asking you to do that? Did you really have intent? And you can't prove intent in someone's mind.
1: Right. Right. You may just be trying to get out of the conversation. Right. I'll get you the boner pills. I'll murder that guy for you.
0: Like he agrees, so he agrees to this, let's say via text message, whatever.
1: Okay.
0: And then he's on his way there and he's like, what am I doing?
1: Yeah.
0: And he hits the exit and gets on the highway and goes home. I'm not saying it's a respectful act by any stretch, but he didn't do anything.
1: Right. He just thought about it.
0: And then realized he was being stupid.
1: Yeah.
0: I don't know. Whole thing's crazy. All right. We're going to take a break. We'll come back and wrap it up. We've got Boomer and Geo next on the Fan.
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18: Andy Reid said that Patrick Mahomes is day by day and is not confirmed that he's going to be available for week number one for the Chiefs. This feels to me like a little bit of deception. The entire offseason has been about how good Patrick Mahomes has looked and how well he has performed in training camp. I expect that by the time we get to week one, it's going to be Mahomes on the field for the Chiefs. I'm Denton Day.
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0: Esiason, Greg Giannotti, it's Boomer and Gio on the Fan, simulcast across the country on CBS Sports Network, and wherever you are in the free Odyssey app. Good Wednesday morning. This is a New York Giants day here on WFAN, so Giants fans get ready, Giants haters get ready. Giants fans all over the world on the Odyssey app, CBS Sports Network, all the local people listed on the radio. John Harbaugh, 7:15 this morning, 8:15 this morning. Joe Shane, you're going to hear Jackson Dart on with the Carton Show later on today. Isaiah Likely will be joining the midday guys, Evan Tiki and Sean, along with Brian Burns, I believe. So very excited about all of that. We do have some interesting baseball from last night. I'm sure Jerry will get to, and more Jet optimism that is spreading, and hopefully this isn't faux optimism that we give up after a couple of games. But excited to talk to Harbaugh and Shane today as they get ready for the 2026 NFL season. Good morning, Boomer. How are you?
1: Yeah, good morning, G. So this will be our first chance to talk to John Harbaugh since Chris Mara went down to go see him in Baltimore.
2: Yeah.
1: And you and I were huge advocates for the Giants to sign somebody that would bring credibility to the franchise. And I think we've already seen that. I think we've seen a lot of things that have happened over the last 3 to 4 months where this team is trending in the right direction. And I feel like, you know, we often talk about culture in sports. We often talk about the internal locker room situations. I feel like, there's a lot of things that could have blown up in the Giants' faces as they were transitioning to this new coaching staff. And maybe they were looking for a new GM in the beginning, and it turned out that both of these guys tended to like each other, it seems like, and seemed like they'd be on the same page when it comes to roster construction. And I'm sure John Harbaugh has a lot of influence in that regard, one of the reasons why some of the players that are here and some of the players that have been picked up in the offseason. But, you know, I think about John Harbaugh, and I think about his 18-year career with the Baltimore Ravens. Think about this. 11 out of those 18 years, he had double-digit wins. He was in the, playoffs, I want to say, 12 out of those 18 years. 9 out of the 13 years that his defense had been in the top 10 defense, scoring-wise. So he had 13 years where the defense was the top 10 scoring defense. 9 out of those 13 years, that defense that he had down there in Baltimore was number 3 or better in points given up. I mean, so, like, these are all the reasons why we were talking about when he came free and whatever happened down there with him and Steve Bisciotti and the Baltimore Ravens, he was the perfect guy for the Giants. Like, he would restore, you know, the culture that the Giants had been looking for the last 10 years. And I think it's evident already. I think we see it already. I think we see it in his, the way that he runs practices, the way that, you know, this team came out of training camp in West Virginia. They seem to be, like, in great shape. Seem like their mindset is right. And, you know, that's the most important thing that a coach can bring to a team.
0: Real legitimate excitement because there is a man here who is in charge, and no disrespect to the other coaches that have come through here, but a lot of these guys, most of these guys we have seen, they were first-time head coaches. And the retread thing people don't like, and sometimes people get excited about a first-time head coach because there's been guys like Sean McVay that have burst on the scene, but more often than not, it takes a first-time head coach a long time to figure it out, or maybe you get a Brian Daboll situation where it works out great in the first year, then there's injuries and weird stuff happens, and all of a sudden there's an avalanche. But, you know, really the John Harbaugh relationship with Jackson Dart is the most important thing with this team. It's no secret. And I saw something that hammered that point home yesterday as I went and watched the Vince Young Untold on Netflix yesterday. And you know the story, so if anybody who hasn't seen it, it's not like there was anything all that new in there, but it was just very interesting and in-depth and just shows you how it's just a combination. It's not all one thing. It's not all the coach. It's not all the quarterback. It's not all the mentors. There's got to be the right combination when you're talking about a star quarterback. And Vince Young in Texas, he had issues in the beginning, but Mac Brown figured him out and got him to come back, and also the combination of his relationship with Steve McNair brought him back. But then in the NFL, he had the wrong guy. And Vince Young took a lot of responsibility for it.
1: Good.
0: But Jeff Fisher also didn't have his back. So it was like this combination of Vince Young wasn't doing the right thing and Jeff Fisher didn't know how to get through to him, and Jeff Fisher didn't want Vince Young on the team because he wanted Jay Cutler, and Bud Adams wanted to draft Vince Young, and it was this whole disaster. So the only reason I bring this up is, one, because I just saw it and I thought it was interesting, but two, I really do believe that all that crap that happened in that situation is the exact opposite of what's happening right now with the New York Giants.
1: I'm going to tell you what's happening right now with the New York Giants. What's happening right now with the New York Giants is exactly what happened 3 or 4 years ago with the Denver Broncos. You know, they had to bring in a coach that had some substance, that had some pelts on the wall, and even though there was some controversy around Sean Payton, they needed Sean Payton in the worst way. That's why they paid him what they paid him. That's why they gave him as much control as they gave him. And look at what the Broncos have turned into. They've turned into a really competitive franchise. They have a young quarterback that they can build around. I still think the questions are out about Bo Nix as to whether or not he can ever become a top five quarterback in the league. I know he's a top half quarterback in the league just simply because of his athleticism and some of the plays he's made. When I think about retread head coaches, I think about, you know, Andy Reid leaving Philadelphia and then going to Kansas City, starting with Alex Smith and then drafting Patrick Mahomes. That's a combination that has worked really well. So these are all the examples that I would use as an example of why John Harbaugh was the right guy for the New York Giants. And, you know, there, I haven't seen one thing that is taking me off of that initial thought process when we found out he came available from the Baltimore Ravens and we were talking about it. And I said it then and I'll say it again. You know, John Mara is going through a health issue. We don't know. We don't have an update. We don't have really know what's totally transpired over the last year and a half. But we do know that Chris Mara has taken a much more prominent role in this whole thing now. And he was the one that got on the train or drove down to Baltimore to John Harbaugh's house and spoke with him and then made the offer. And John Harbaugh came here, looked at the Giants, looked at the roster, saw the young quarterback, knew that he was going to get paid a lot of money to come here. And for that money, he had to restore the pride in the Giant franchise. And I will say that no matter how that, whatever kind of start they get off to this year, they have a tough, really, two opening games. We know that. But I know one thing over the long haul, just his presence will make the Giants significantly better from the organizational standpoint. And then remember what his, like, expertise is. His expertise is special teams. What has killed the Giants the last 3 or 4 years?
0: Well, special teams been a big problem, yeah.
1: Yeah, I mean, they've been a huge problem, especially at the kicking position. So he'll clean that up. And those little things will go a long way to winning close games. Now, one thing I will say, and we'll ask him when we have him on in about an hour, you know, I wish that Jackson Dart would play more in the preseason. I mean, he's learning a new offense, a new offensive coordinator. Matt Nagy's calling the plays. I'm assuming that it's some sort of version of the West Coast offense because that's what Matt Nagy and you know, Andy Reid's background is, and it's conceptual. It may be different than what Brian Daboll was running. And so I always worry about young quarterbacks in new systems early on in their career trying to learn those things and having those coaches learn those players. And you can't just do it on the practice field. You have to do it in game situations. And I'm a proponent of giving quarterbacks an opportunity to get into the season just like everybody else. I know everybody's deathly afraid of injuries, but kids have got to play. Guys have got to play, especially when they're in a new offense.
0: Yeah, and I was just thinking about the amount of coaches we have seen since this show started with you and I back in 2018. It was Pat Shurmur, Joe Judge, then Brian Daboll, and now John Harbaugh. So we're talking, it'll be 9 years coming up in January, 9 years and 4 head coaches with the Giants, which is something that all you need to know that those numbers and realize that it has been a disaster.
1: But you also remember what John Mara said about what they did to Daniel Jones. And I totally agree with what John Mara said. They screwed him up 50 ways to Sunday just simply because they kept changing offenses on him. He kept getting hurt.
0: They just
1: hurt.
0: Did that with Jackson Dart, but sometimes you have to.
1: No, I'm not saying that. In this situation, definitely, because these other coaches that you're talking about were first-time head coaches. This is not the case now.
0: Yeah, right.
1: So, you know, you hear a promo on the air here on WFN over the last month about me talking about a head coach holding everybody else accountable. So if the quarterback has a bad game, it's not always going to be about him. You know, they're going to have to support the quarterback when he's off. So there's going to be a game where he's going to throw 3 interceptions, and the Giants may win the game. And they may win the game because the defense steps up or the special teams make a play or they get a turnover late in the game and they score a late touchdown. And then Jackson Dart can forget about the three interceptions and talk about the one interception, the one touchdown pass that he threw. You know, I think back to those giant Super Bowl seasons and think about how great those defenses were, how many turnovers they came up with, how effective they were running the football. And that's the other part of this. I do think that Matt Nagy is going to try to run the football like he should because this is a Northeast cold weather team. And if you want to win, if you want to win in Kansas City, you got to be able to run the ball late in the season. And it starts in practice day one and it never stops. And it's a mindset that every football team should have, especially if you're outdoors in the cold weather late in the season. It's something that Bill Parcells preached over and over and over again with the Giants when he was the head coach there, and also with the Jets when he went and got Curtis Martin.
0: Yeah, I mean, and that's what you need to do. I mean, you can't have some, you know, high-flying, can-only-play-inside type of team when you play outdoors in the Northeast. And even though Baltimore is south of us, that's still a cold-weather, Northeast-esque type of team. And he's going to do the same exact thing here, if not more so. And he has had great relationships with his quarterbacks, Joe Flacco and Lamar Jackson. And he won a championship with Flacco, did not with Lamar Jackson. But Lamar Jackson had some of the most incredible years we have seen.
1: Three MVPs.
0: Statistically, from a quarterback in recent memory. So this is exactly what we're expecting from John Harbaugh and Jackson Dart. It was just, you were talking about running the ball on offensive line, and I had these flashbacks to the one game that we did a couple years ago. We got the Eagles and the Giants, and it was you and Phil and Jerry and me on the sidelines. And remember, they had to go to Josh Azudu.
1: They just traded, yes.
0: Right. Josh Azudu they had to go to, and what a nightmare that was.
1: Well, see, he was playing right tackle, right?
0: Yeah, I think so, yeah. And it was, I remember being on the sideline. They were basically like teaching him technique during the game.
1: Well, they were trying to talk him off the ledge during the game.
0: Oh, and he was getting absolutely housed every single play. And the only reason I bring that up is because he was traded yesterday, and it's just, it feels like another turning of the page from some of these players that were here and some of the things that you have going on now. Not that the Giants don't have holes. I mean, they have holes. I mean, I think that even though Dexter Lawrence had a bad year for him last year, and he didn't want to be here any longer, you know, replacing him is not easy. I also

0: So think that the secondary, as we've talked about, there are issues. I mean, that's why they went and knocked on the door of the felon. So there's just a lot of holes that you could still talk about with this team. But, I mean, the roster is good enough to compete in this division to win it. Now, I'm not saying they are, but it's certainly good enough to compete in the NFC East to have an opportunity to win it and at least try to get a wild card. And a winning season, you know, 9-8, I feel like has to happen with this group this year.
1: I think a quiet offseason is good for a number of players. And there are two players in particular that I thought, that I do believe right now, there's not been a lot said about them. Every now and then you see a blurb coming out of practice. You see, you know, hey, you know, this guy looks good, looks athletic. You know, maybe we'll move him around and he'll make some more plays. And those two players, number one is Abdul Carter. You know, since the post on X regarding his quarterback introducing President Trump, you've heard nothing. You've heard nothing. I mean, it's been quiet. There has been no controversy around him. I think that you've heard, you know, good things coming out of training camp. He looks athletic. He looks quick. All right. So that's one player. The other one is their first round draft choice, who they ended up trading Dexter Lawrence for, and that's Francis Maoyoga. And he's going to be starting at right guard. Eventually, he'll move out to right tackle when he gets a little bit more comfortable. I don't know if that will be this year or next year. You know, I think that's what they drafted him for. But they like to start these guys inside. It's a little bit easier for them. He's a massive human being. And he should allow the center, Michael Schmitz, to play better because he should be a stud right guard. So the offensive line should be relatively solid. They've traded away two offensive linemen already. There is a rumor out there, I don't know how true it is, but there is a young player that the Bears possibly could be trading off of their defensive line who started all 17 games for them last year. I don't know if the Giants would have any interest in that. I would think so, because I would think that would be a weak spot for them right now and a big question mark. You can't have enough defensive tackles, as far as I'm concerned, to stop the run.
0: Yeah.
1: But I do believe that, you know, when you're talking about these, you know, younger players, a kind of a quiet, you know, training camp, I think is a good thing and is a good sign for those two players.
0: Feel the same way about Arvell Reese?
1: I feel like it's been somewhat quiet. I think that he looks like just an incredible athlete on the field. And sometimes, you know, when you're out in space on defense and you're not sure where things are coming from, especially you could have all the intuition in the world, but like him, like a quarterback, is seeing things for the first time. And offenses are very clever, and they know how to take care of and utilize their advantages against younger players on defense. So you're going to see some mistakes. The question really comes down for him is, can he encumber his brain of thinking and just reacting and playing like we know he should be able to play?
0: Yeah, we're going to have to get this right because I've screwed up many times as well, but it's Maui Noah. That's the way we got to pronounce it. Francis Maui Noah.
1: Maui Noah. Okay, what did you say? Maui Yoga? What did I say?
0: I don't know. It doesn't matter what you said because you're never going to say it again. It's Maui Noah.
1: Maui Noah, yeah.
0: We got it now.
1: All right.
0: It's no problem because we're going to be talking about him as a offensive rookie of the year.
1: Very
0: has
1: unlikely.
0: An offensive lineman ever won offensive rookie of the year?
1: Maybe Anthony Munoz. I don't know.
0: Yeah, that'd be interesting. I mean, you'd have to have a lot of really bad skill players in that class to have offensive player.
1: Especially
0: of the
1: if you have a quarterback that does play 17 games now.
0: Yeah, that too. Or a running back like we've seen. And this year, all eyes on Jeremiah Love, who's on a horrible team, but could still maybe provide some great moments and some fantasy football moments for everybody as they're hoping that happens for him. As we mentioned, hour from now, head coach John Harbaugh. 2 hours from now, Joe Shane, who got a contract extension in the offseason, general manager, now part of a larger structure that the Giants have in the front office. And we will get to everything else in sports as well. It is Boomer and Geo on the Fan and CBS Sports Network with a Jerry Recco update coming up in just a couple of minutes. 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Sunny with a high of 82. It's 64 right now in the city.

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4: 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Traveling in Jersey, we are a mess on northbound 287. We are absolutely at a standstill into exit 2 for Route 27 in Edison. Overnight construction is out there in two lanes. That needs to go away quick. Also in Jersey, 21 northbound at Governor Street, we've got a collision. One lane is blocked there. Westchester, northbound New England Thruway, overnight construction still on the right and centers from 14 to 16 in New Rochelle. And southbound on the New England Thruway in New Rochelle from 17 to 15. We've got the left and center lanes blocked there. You know, we look great on Long Island. The LIE, Northern State, and Southern State are all fine. As we check what you need to know about the bridges and tunnels, 15 Holland, 15 George, 10 in at the Lincoln Tunnel, and we are bumper to bumper, southbound and northbound on the Van Wyck, traveling out into Hillside Avenue. Northbound to Hillside, the delay started Linden Boulevard. At Hillside, there's construction with only the left line open, and the southbound delay goes back to the Kew Gardens interchange. 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
1: So the guy that I was referring to that the Bears may be trading is a guy by the name of Gervin Dexter Sr. And Gervin Dexter is an interior defensive lineman. And I think he played all 17 games for the Bears last year. I think he had like 6 sacks, a lot, you know, like 40 tackles or something. He would be perfect for the Giants to pursue. The question is, he's going into the last year of his deal. And
2: got to give him a contract.
1: Well, I don't know if you have to give him one right away, but, you know, I would imagine that the Giants would be one of the teams the Bears would be talking to. But I think the Bears would like to send him. If they were going to send him and going to trade him, they'd rather send him to an AFC team, I would think.
2: Yeah, of course. But sometimes the best compensation rules.
1: Yeah, and the other thing, too, is you think about, you know, no GM is totally happy with the roster. No coach is totally happy with the roster. They're always looking to improve and make changes and add depth pieces, of course. And we all know that the secondary and the interior defensive line are two big question marks for the Giants going into the season. So it would make sense that, you know, Joe Shane would make a call for sure.
2: He's going to make a call to us at 8:15.
1: He won't tell us about this call because that's somebody else's player and they can't openly talk about that.
2: Yeah, but we can, you know, kick the tires.
1: Well, he's already made 2 trades.
2: That's true. Absolutely.
1: Whether it be him or John Harbaugh.
2: Or Dawn.
1: Aponte.
2: Thank you. What is happening, Jerry Recco?
3: Well, along with Shane at 8:15, you guys have John Harbaugh at 7:15, so that's coming up in just a little while. They did see Calvin Austin go down with a knee injury yesterday. Not sure of the severity, but I figured this one's right up Boomer's alley. I'm not sure if coaches felt this way when guys got injured on the practice field. This was Matt Nagy when asked about Austin yesterday after the practice.
4: We don't know. I don't know. So all I'm going to do is go in there and tell him I love him.
3: Any of your coaches ever just tell you they loved you after you might have got banged up a little bit on the practice field?
1: No.
3: Icky Woods get banged up, and one of your coaches go in, David Shula go in and say, dude, I love you, man.
1: No, that never happened.
3: No. No and big hug?
1: No.
2: The Mickey Callaway School of Coaching. Here it is.
3: It is
2: love
3: different.
2: Your players.
1: Well, you should love your players, and you feel awful for your players, but that injury now opens up a spot if it's significant, if it's an ACL or an MCL or anything else, meniscus tear, whatever it could be, now opens a spot for somebody else.
3: And we don't know the severity of it. Maybe later today we will find out. Odell Beckham Jr. still around, and I mean, it certainly feels like he's going to be on this team. We will find out. Here is more Nagy talking

0: about OBJ's progress being back with the Giants.
1: Every day he's getting more and more reps, and he's starting to understand within our system, like in the pass game, for instance. If we have certain concepts, he now knows why those concepts are paired together to make sense, like for certain routes in a concept. So now he can play a little faster and let his physical skills really, jump out to all of us and make plays.
2: That's exactly what I've been talking about an offense that creates concepts as opposed to telling everybody what they have to do. In other words, you have to understand what the other players on the field around you are doing. You would think that that would come natural, but when you're talking and describing things a little bit differently than you're used to in other huddles, then it takes a while for every player, even the older players, to get a handle of exactly what the coach is trying to teach.
0: You think if Beckham proposes to a kicking net again, Nagy will go tell the net he loves it?
2: Yeah, I don't think that's going to happen. I think Odell's in a completely different space right now. I think he's just trying to be, keep your head down, just keep playing, keep winning in practice, and hopefully he gets the fifth or sixth wide receiver spot on the team.
0: Meantime, your guy Frank Reich was speaking at Jets Cam, talking about the head guy there, Aaron Glenn, and he is quite the fan.
3: I've been around some really good head coaches, Marv Levy, Tony Dungy, and many others. I just think he's got all the qualities of a great head coach. You know, I do. And I believe in him so much.
2: So that sounds like a suck-up to me.
4: Yeah, definitely suck-up job. And he said that I do, like someone looked up at him with a look that goes, you're full of it. Like Brian Costello looked up like, yeah, okay. And he goes, no, I do. No, I swear I do, Brian. I'm not lying to you.
2: Frank could put himself on that list, too. He's a pretty good head coach himself.
4: Yeah, but he wouldn't do that. You know what I mean? He's a humble man.
2: Yeah.
4: Humble guy.
0: Very funny. Meantime, out in San Francisco or Santa Clara or somewhere in California, wherever the Niners are, if they're wrapping up training camp, Kyle Shanahan was answering questions about his team, and these were like real football questions. And then finally, 4 minutes in.
5: Have you had an opportunity to talk to him, or just kind of what's your view?
0: And that's, of course, Jed York is who they are referring to. One more time.
5: Have you had an opportunity to talk to him, or just kind of what's your view and where things are with the organization moving forward?
6: Yeah, I got to talk to Jed the last 2 days and today. Obviously, it's a very tough situation.
0: He said as a football team, they move on as best as possible.
6: Views for the organization going forward is the same as usual. I mean, there won't be any difference in that. But I know it's extremely fresh. I think it's a very, very personal situation.
0: Doesn't feel like the team has been affected, though, by it, and he hasn't been around since, it sounds like, the end of the season.
4: So. Think those beat writers before that press conference get together and go, I'm not doing it. Are you doing it? I did the last one,
0: I think the first question was about, like, an offensive tackle or something.
4: Yeah. I did the thing with the car accident. I'm not doing the prostitution thing with Jed York. All right, I'll do it. Fine, I'll do it.
0: So the two Giant and Jet group of reporters, who for the Jets goes first? And is it the first thing out of the guest? So let's say this is Woody Johnson. Are they all? I don't know.
4: Of course.
0: I think they're fighting to see who gets to ask.
4: Yeah. Yes, 100%.
2: Welcome to New York, man. That's what that is.
4: It would be understood that it would be the first question, and maybe Samini, as the longest tenured guy, might even say to one of the younger guys, "Listen, I've done plenty of these.
0: Sit this one out."
4: Yeah. Oh no, it's your turn now. See what you got. See what you got. And if you're not ready, I'll do it. I'm ready to do it. But let's see what you got today.
2: You know, I don't see that. I see Rich Samini going head first right into it.
4: Well, I would agree, but
0: I see G's point, though.
4: The bottom line is, it's going to be the first question asked. Someone's going to do it. It'll be understood that it was. And if Rich had like a little mentor kid, it's your time now. I'm passing you the torch to ask the hooker question. Come on.
0: The morning of the Rex foot fetish thing.
4: Oh
2: God. Yes.
0: Like, do you think they're looking at one another like, all right, who wants this? Because this is too good.
4: 100%, yeah. Like, I better get that first question.
2: You know what? That was a very delicate situation. That was really delicate. And I thought Rex handled it amazing.
4: Oh, he did. He was amazing.
2: Yeah,
4: oh,
2: he shut everybody up.
4: Love my wife. That was it. Okay.
2: Right.
4: Sorry.
2: Right, shut up.
4: Sorry, guys.
2: Stop asking questions about
4: it. Keep doing your foot stuff. We're fine with it.
0: That's it. The Big Ten voted to pass a rule that will bar any of its member schools from allowing a player returning to college from the NFL to play for them. I'm not sure if that's passed or not, but I think they voted that way. We will see if the other conferences follow suit.
2: I think the SEC and the Big Ten are both doing that.
0: They're going to try and do it as well?
2: Yeah.
0: Yeah. Well, we shall see, because apparently, I did it again, we shall see. Apparently, all these players are going to like go to court and
2: of course
0: keep
2: they
0: looking
2: are.
0: For injunctions, and it does appear like they'll probably win now that the first one went through, so who knows? All right, baseball last night at the stadium, Yankees, Astros, those damn Astros do it again to the Bombers.
7: First pitch, hit hard into right center field, that's going to roll all the way to the wall. Pena can fly, second. Coming to third, he scores easy. The big man digging for three. He's going to get there with a pop-up slide. Yordan Alvarez, an RBI triple, 7-6 Houston.
0: And they would wind up winning 9-7. Yes, that was Dave Sims with the call right here on the Fan. Alvarez, a three-hit night, including that go-ahead RBI triple. Yiner Diaz, two home runs, including the game-tying home run in the eighth, just ahead of the Alvarez go-ahead triple. And Isak Paredes, an RBI single. Brent Hedrick struggled. As did Fernando Cruz and Bradley Hanner. Here was Hedrick with Meredith on Yes.
8: Brent, you've been excellent all season long. Did you feel like there was something different about your stuff tonight?
9: No, I mean, I went in feeling good. I thought I made some good pitches at times, and, you know, sometimes baseball just happens. So I think the best thing I can do is flush it and come out tomorrow.
0: Baseball.
10: Big balloons in the Yes booth.
0: Just happens. That having been said, there were a couple of good things in this game for the Yankees. Cody Bellinger, as we know, came back Sunday. He had a three-run homer, but our thriving player of the game, which is brought to you by ThriveWell, New York's premier infusion and injection center, saving lives drip by drip. 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Would have to be Luis Garcia Jr., because he had himself, as they say, a night. He was 4-for-5 with a home run, 3 RBIs, 2 runs scored on Yes through an interpreter. Why such a good night for you?
11: Looking for my pitch. He was executing well on top of the zone, and just needed to adjust there, and I think I can connect on those pitches, so just looking for a good pitch to swing.
0: Yankees now 74-57 as they remain 3.5 behind the Rays, who lost last night. The Astros back to 500, 66-66, and leading the AL West. Series continues tonight. First pitch, 7:05. The Yankees have not announced a starter, or at least as of last night, did not announce a starter for this game. As for the Mets, remember the book? I forget what it was called, but so-and-so's big,
2: how can
0: bad,
2: we remember
0: horrible
2: a book if you don't remember the name of it?
0: Well, as I was just about to ask you, because I was going to describe it, but you jumped it. By the way, I'm just curious. Did you bring in cake this morning? Thank you. It was very nice. And milk? Awesome. And coffee? Early. That's phenomenal. Or is that from yesterday? Because I thought you said that we get rid of all of our stuff when we leave at 10 o'clock, and only the afternoon show leaves stuff for the following programs. Just wondering.
10: Broke that out earlier than I thought he would.
0: Well, he jumped me at your bim.
10: Had that in your back pocket. You didn't think you were going to have to use it at 6:36, but you did.
0: I wasn't planning on using it at all, actually.
2: What book were you talking about?
0: Moments over.
2: Okay.
0: Mets Brewers. Mets Brewers last night at Citi Field, and quite the night for one Francisco Lindor.
12: 0-2 to Lindor, hit deep to left center. Back goes Churio. This one's on the way. Home run, Francisco Lindor. Swinging a liner towards short. Caught by a diving Lindor. And that retires the side.
13: Grounded left side, grabbed by Hamilton. Runner coming home. Throw is wide. Lindor scores. The Mets win the game.
0: Yeah, so you had Howie and Keith Ratt on Mets Odyssey Radio. Pretty big night for Lindor. 2-for-4. The homer, the really great play in the ninth, which prevented runs from scoring. And then he winds up scoring the game-winning run. 3-2-10. Mets beat the Brewers. Here was Lindor first on his diving play.
14: Felt like I had a good read on it. And it was, I was just hoping they'd continue to tell away from me. Sorry. And then I could play.
0: And as he loves to hit, of course, that plays like that are really what makes it fun.
14: I'd much rather do that than hit, to be quite honest. So I loved it.
0: Luis Robert Jr., 2-for-4, the home run. Carson Benjamin, 3 hits. And Zach Thornton with another good start. No decision. 6 innings of 1-run ball. Of course, Jeffrey Yan was on the mound in that ninth inning when Lindor made the play. Now, that having been said, we got to hear it on the radio, which was awesome. This, no doubt, unfortunate on SNY. This is, if you were watching live, you got this.
15: Walked the last batter. Got no place to put this one. And it's slapped toward the middle.
16: Hello.
0: This goes on for like 20 seconds.
2: Yeah.
0: Very unfortunate.
2: I thought there was something wrong with my Fubo feed.
0: No, right, exactly. And you're sitting there, you're waiting.
12: Pass to him, and he's in the pick it off
13: the backhand.
0: So this is how it actually would have sounded on SNY had the feed not dropped.
13: And it's slapped toward the middle. Caught by Lindor! Side retired! Oh, wow! Francisco Lindor with his best defensive play of the year!
0: And that was Gary Cohen on SNY.
2: When they came back, all you saw was Francisco Lindor running back to the dugout with a big smile on his face. That was it. Like, all right, what the hell just happened?
0: Especially with the ball just hit, looked like it was going to go, and then see ya. But they do win the game, and good for them. You got Robert Stock and Dustin May going tonight as the series does continue. A couple of other things of note from that game. I'll get to the audio, if not next hour, one of the hours coming up. You had Pat Murphy benching Cooper Pratt in this game, and it wasn't for the injury like Gary thought it was, for a hamstring. It was because of lack of hustle. We'll get to his take on that in a little while. You had the Orioles win. Pete Alonso, a 4-for-4 night, a home run, is 31st. Seattle beat Philadelphia again. So after the Phillies won 9 straight, the Mariners beat them 2 nights in a row. You had another home run from Cal Raleigh, and Paul Skeens pitched well, looked more like himself, as the Pirates beat the Padres 1-0.
10: By the way, the name of that book, Jerry? Alexander and the Terrible, Horrible, No Good, Very Bad Day.
0: Right.
10: By Judith Vorst.
0: Vorst. So well, it was going to be Francisco's Great, Amazing, Wonderful, Incredible Night.
10: But
0: I got jumped.
10: Yeah. 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
18: 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Well, we got a problem in the Bronx here. Southbound New England Thruway, south of Pelham Parkway, with a tractor-trailer accident. 2 center lanes are blocked, which means the left and right are the only ones open. Hutchinson River Parkway is going to be your alternate here. I'd suggest you take it. Queens westbound Jackie Robinson, we've got a delay and a collision at Cypress Hill Street. 1 lane is blocked there. And the northbound Van Wyck is still jammed. Now from Rockaway Boulevard to Hillside Avenue, where we have overnight construction and only 1 lane open. Here's what you need to know about the bridges and tunnels. 20 George, 10 Lincoln, 25 at the Holland from the Pulaski Skyway, 15 from the Newark Bay Extension. They just closed 1 in Woodbridge, New Jersey. Both directions of 1 at Woodbridge Center Drive closed with a crash. Take 27 instead, and 21 northbound at Governor Street. We've got a collision, and we've got 1 lane blocked there. Mass Transit's doing well. 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
14: All right, Boomer and Geo on the Fan and CBS Sports Network. You know, I told you I wanted to go over to Netflix and have a meeting about the show idea, Surprise Penis. And I said, well, maybe HBO Max might be the better place for that. I haven't set up either one of those meetings yet. But if I do have a meeting with Netflix, I'm going to bring up something that has been bothering me now, and I know that you don't like this either, is they use us in all their sports documentaries. All of them.
15: They do.
14: All of them.
15: Yes.
14: So this one that I saw yesterday wasn't this particular show like it was on Quarterback, mm-hmm. where we were used several times on Quarterback, but this was the NFL Today, and they had one clip from the NFL Today during Vince Young's tenure during, you don't like Vince Young, twice you've given me an oof. With Vince Young. So it's you going, I don't know how they're doing it. The Titans are 6-2, and they don't have a quarterback. Vince Young's playing, but he's not really playing.
15: And that's why I was on the NFL Today.
14: Yeah, you were hammering him. So it was funny.

0: funny to see, but I was thinking, you know, maybe got to send him an invoice for these takes.
1: Hey.
0: I mean, it is now. It's not just one sound bite. It's a lot of sound bites. It's adding up now, Netflix. I'm telling you, you got the cash. You got plenty of cash over there. You're just using us for free.
1: I mean, you know, there have been, you know, 100 quarterbacks that have been first-round draft choices that haven't panned out. I mean, it just they just can't handle it. It's and like what's going on in Cleveland, there are things like you see in a preseason game where Shedeur Sanders will stand in there and it'll take him 3 seconds and then he'll throw it. To really be truly a great NFL quarterback, that ball's got to be out of your hands in less than 2 seconds, and you got to anticipate it.
0: Yeah.
1: And that's one of the things that they're looking for. Yeah, they want the size, they want the strength, they want the accuracy, they want all that stuff. But they also want quick decision-making. And to sit, you know, it's like playing ice hockey. When you play ice hockey and you watch these players play at such a fast level, the decision-making and the IQ and the intuition and the understanding is the thing that separates the great ones from the good ones. It's the same thing as at quarterback. You have to be able to anticipate, read defenses, know where everybody is on the field, and not get over-anxious and play the game too fast in the pocket. And it's a very delicate balance, and very few players ever really live up to that. That's why, like, I was probably annoyed because Vince was a high pick, and you could sit here and tell me it was coach quarterback combination was not good and Jeff Fisher didn't support him. You don't think Jeff Fisher wanted the number one quarterback to play great for him and be the next coming of Steve McNair?
0: No, of course, but you could tell even with Jeff Fisher this late in the game that when things weren't going well,
1: he got frustrated.
0: No. Hold on. When things weren't going well, he was wanting that tenure to end sooner than maybe it should have. It was one of those things where it was like he wanted it over and wasn't giving it more of a chance. And there was just a couple of things that had gone on there. It was like it's always Vince Young even wrote Jeff Fisher a letter that Jeff Fisher never responded to. But he wrote him a letter saying there's other things I could have handled better. I'm sorry for doing this, this, and this. Jeff Fisher never wrote him back, and the Netflix producer asked, well, why didn't you write him back? He goes, well, my name was spelled wrong in the letter. I didn't really know it was Vince.
1: Yeah, well.
0: Which I thought was funny. Or maybe he's just making that up. But there's also head coaches who are stubborn and decisions are being made. Of course, you wanted him to play well, but it was clear, absolutely clear, that there were three different big opinions on that draft class. One was Norm Chow, who came over from USC and was Jeff Fisher's offensive coordinator. He wanted Matt Leiner. Then you had Jeff Fisher, who wanted Jay Cutler. But then you had Bud Adams, the owner, who had this issue with the former mayor of Houston, I guess because of the whole Titans-Oilers thing for all these years.
1: Yes.
0: So Bud Adams had heard an interview with the former mayor of Houston. Then Jeff Fisher tells the story. The former mayor of Houston, where they were saying that the Texans needed to draft Vince Young. Texans, we had to get Vince Young in this draft. And the wife of the mayor said on this radio station, if we don't draft Vince Young, I'm going to jump off a bridge. So Bud Adams tells Jeff Fisher. Jeff Fisher relays this story. He goes, Bud Adams came into my office. He goes, we're drafting Vince Young because I want to see the bitch jump.
1: That's what his
0: story.
1: Wow.
0: That was his words, his story.
1: You know, I would believe that.
0: Yeah.
1: I think that's 100% accurate.
0: Yeah.
1: Now, I will say that there are a lot of coaches that get tired of their quarterbacks for whatever the reason will be. And I think that happened in Baltimore with John Harbaugh and Joe Flacco. Mm. Now, I'm not going to ask him about that today because it has no relevance on what's going on with the Giants today. We want to find out what's going on with the Giants. But my assessment of that whole situation was Joe Flacco, as much as I like him, as much as I think he had a great career and it was a Super Bowl MVP and had an amazing run in the playoffs for the Baltimore Ravens, you know, that was Ray Lewis's team. Ray Lewis was the unquestioned leader of that team, and Joe always took a back seat and was always kind of cool Joe Flacco. You know, and it's the way he is, the way his personality is. Not everybody's going to be the way that you want them to be. But now they draft this kid who falls in a draft in Lamar Jackson, and they're watching him in practice. And they're seeing this guy, like, just light up everybody. And they're looking at this athleticism that's ridiculous. And ultimately, they're going to have to make a decision. Do they stay with the flatliner, or do they go with the new young Ferrari? And, you know, it was a hard decision to make because you got a guy that you just won a Super Bowl with.
0: That's right.
1: And, you know, after a while, that guy has to become the unquestioned leader for the

0: team. And it just, I think it kind of like just how John kind of wore out, you know, with Steve Bisciotti and the Ravens at the end of his 18-year run. There was a moment there where there was a really hard decision to make. Are we going with the young kid? And if we are going with the young kid, how is the old Super Bowl MVP going to react to this?
1: Yeah, no, absolutely. And, you know, speaking of the
0: and they made the right choice, by the way.
1: Yeah. And speaking of the Ravens, you know, Steve McNair was traded to the Ravens at the end of his career. And it was the year that Vince Young was drafted. So Vince Young's father was in jail most of his life, didn't have a father figure. He called Steve McNair Pops. That was his father figure. So he gets drafted by the Titans. He's like, this is the perfect situation for me because he's going to be there to mentor me. And they traded him away. So it was like, there's just a lot of things that happened. And Vince Young, I was happy to hear that he took responsibility for his part of it in the end. But it's just fascinating how delicate these things are when it's such big business and people's asses are on the line.
0: The good news is that if Jackson Dart screws his head on straight, it stays on straight, and he's committed, and he's got the coaching around him now. He's got top-end coaches around him. They got good players around him. They added Malachi Fields, who's come out of nowhere and looks like he's a real-deal player. I mean, Malik Nabers is going to be back now full at practice. They have a stable of running backs that should be able to, you know, make it through an entire season. There's four running backs on this roster that are probably going to make it. They have a solid offensive line. And now I think that this is a place for a young quarterback to really flourish. I really believe that. So, and it's more stable now than I think it's ever been.
1: All right, 20 minutes from now, John Harbaugh does join us. It is Boomer and Geo on the Fan and CBS Sports Network. 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
0: We talked a lot of football in the first hour. I was just going to say it was good to see Cody Bellinger back in the lineup again last night. And, of course, they explode for the runs, but the pitching staff kind of falls apart a little bit on them against the Houston Astros. And then Carson Bench has just another game, and he's just totally in everything, it feels like, these days for the Mets.
1: Well, that's one positive thing, AJ. Well, a couple positive things. AJ Ewing and Carson Benj, two guys who have grinded through their rookie seasons and given us something to look forward to. If hopefully there isn't a work stoppage and you're talking about a team that's got some youthful energy. As bad as this season has been, there's been some silver linings there. And yes, obviously, Cody Bellinger coming back on Sunday and not having a long break to figure things out like we've seen from when Stanton comes back and Judge comes back. It's like they'll get back in the lineup. Maybe it takes them a week or two to start hitting. I haven't seen that, at least didn't see that last night from Cody Bellinger. So, yeah, it's frustrating, you know, losing to the Astros. The Astros, are, even though they're kind of going through their own mini rebuild and the dynasty is over for them, they're still a pain in the ass.
0: Yeah,
1: they're still probably going to end up being in the playoffs as they're leading their division at 500.
0: Yeah, well, the thing is that the Yankees pitching staff has been great. They've been solid all year long. Last night, a little night off. The ball was flying last night. And, you know, the Yankees are going to have an interesting situation, you know, developing. And that is if and when. It sounds like Aaron Judge is not that far away from coming back now. It sounds like he's doing more and more and more. And it seems like it's trending in a positive direction. You added Ramos and you added Garcia. The question, I always think injuries kind of play themselves out as to what the roster ends up looking like when they get to the playoffs. But they may have too many players.
1: Good problem to have, Spot?
0: Yeah, because they've been filling and backfilling with trades and bringing guys up from the minors. You know, I think I feel like I want Spencer Jones to stay here. You know, I know that they sent, what, Schumann down

0: There's a lot of issues that could end up presenting themselves, and it's going to be interesting to see what the Yankees do when they get to the playoffs.
1: Mike's in Florida. What's going on, Mike?
2: Yo, Jill, Booms, how you guys doing?
1: What's up, Mike?
0: Alrighty, Mike, what's happening?
2: Yo, Jill, listen, I'm just going to give you a bit of advice. You got to go out to 45 to 60 foot of water just outside of the lighthouse.
3: Okay.
2: And you will catch doormat fluke.
3: All right.
2: Doormat.
3: I heard there's a lot of tuna out there very close to the shore.
2: No, but you're going to catch some doormat fluke. You just have to make sure that the tide is running. If it's not running, if you're sitting still, you're not going to catch them.
0: What the hell is doormat fluke?
4: A very, very large fluke.
0: Big fluke.
4: Yeah, big fluke.
2: I caught them on a doormat. I catch them.
4: Because they're flat.
0: Yeah, I know. They're like flounder.
3: Yeah.
0: Yeah. Are they a cousin to flounder?
2: Here's my question for you.
0: Yeah.
2: You're the GM of the NFL team.
0: Mm-hmm.
2: You're drafting a quarterback.
0: Yep.
2: Now, me personally, I know what quarterback I want. I want the pocket passer. You are a pocket passer. Dan Fouts was a pocket passer. Phil Sims was a pocket passer. Now, I know they have hybrids now. They got guys that will sit back there, but they'll move out. You're a GM. Who do you want more, the pocket passer or the runner?
0: I want the bigger kid. I want the 6'3" to 6'5" kid. I want him to be 215 to 230 pounds, and I want him to have
3: sloppy
0: athleticism.
3: Butt.
0: Right. And I want him to have athleticism. I want him to be able to move, kind of like Jackson Dart. It's kind of like Cade Klubnik. I mean, when I look at a kid like that physically, I'm like, okay, I could work with that guy physically. What I don't know, and this is what I was talking about earlier when it comes to Shedeur Sanders, can you make quick, accurate decisions? And make smart decisions, especially when the game is on the line. And, you know, it's hard to find those guys. Obviously, and I think Al knows this, you were not here when this happened, but you were here the day that he came through here. And that picture still sits over my shoulder back here, and that's when we interviewed Patrick Mahomes. In this era, that's the guy I want. I mean, he is just amazing. He was an amazing young man, and he's turned out to be an amazing football player. The greatest quarterback of all time, I believe, is Tom Brady. I really do. I mean, don't go to that many Super Bowls and win that many Super Bowls and come up in the clutch the way that he did so many times, both in Tampa and in New England. If you could recreate somebody that is that dedicated and that accurate, that's the ultimate pocket passer because he very rarely ran. I ran, actually.
3: Yeah, I mean, the reason why Tom Brady was able to play for so long was obviously the dedication to his health, but also you know, the quick decisions, getting the ball out of his hand, protecting himself, not getting hit a ton. And even when his offensive line maybe wasn't the greatest in the league, he made his offensive line better because the ball was out of his hand.
0: It was quick. And, you know, I could say the same thing about Peyton Manning, Dan Marino. You know, they're all
3: How's
0: very
3: Dan doing?
0: I haven't talked to him in a while, but I would say that they all have the same attributes. You know, they all are great leaders. They all stood tall in the pocket. You know, they would scream at their teammates. They would lead by example on the practice field, in the meeting room. You know, those are all intangibles that, you know, we don't see, the coaches see on a daily basis. And I'd like to think that, you know, both young quarterbacks here in New York have that, and hopefully Klubnik learning from Geno Smith of how to become a pro.
3: All right, so we are going to take a quick break here. It's a little bit abnormal for everybody that listens every day, but that's because we want as much time as we can possibly have for Giants head coach John Harbaugh. So we will be right back with the Giants head coach. The sound of silence. There's nothing better than that when it comes to your phone. No spam calls, no spam texts. I love silence. Your phone, probably not so quiet. Here's why. Data brokers are selling your personal information like it's on clearance.
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2: 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With the injurylawyer.com Fan Highway Patrol, presented by the Rothenberg Law Firm, northbound Route 1 at Woodbridge Center Drive in Woodbridge, we have a crash, and we've got all lanes blocked. You need to take 27 instead. Westchester, northbound 684 at exit 3 for North Castle, we have an overturned vehicle, also in the left. Southbound, the left lane's blocked there too for emergency vehicles. And on Long Island, eastbound LIE at Shelter Rock Road 35, that's where there's a vehicle fire in the left and centers. We're very heavy eastbound, rubbernecking westbound. Take Northern State Parkway instead. The inbound Holland is 25 minutes now. The Lincoln's 15, and the inbound George is 15 to 20. And if you're traveling over to the Bronx, the southbound New England Freeway is heavy, and to Pelham Parkway with a tractor-trailer accident, so do be careful there. 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
0: 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We'll be joined by Giants head coach John Harbaugh momentarily. And throughout the day, there's going to be Giants guests. John Harbaugh will be the first one soon. We'll have Joe Shane next hour, Isaiah Likely, and Brian Burns with the midday guys. I know Jackson Dart, at least with the afternoon guys. I don't know if they have anybody else, but Jackson Dart will be on the Carton Show, and the Giants player call-ins are brought to you by Windorama's First Down Deals. 30% off your installation project, plus low to no financing. 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And, of course, you've got the Jets and the Giants on Friday night. Will we see Jackson Dart play in this football game? I know you want to see him, Boomer. I know the Giants fans are kind of split on it because, yeah, you want to keep the kid healthy, but it's a new offense, and you want to see some more game action for their young superstar quarterback, and we're going to find out those answers, we hope, as John Harbaugh is on the line right now, the Giants head football coach. John, good morning. How are you?
18: Doing great. Great to be with you guys.
19: Yeah, great to have you, John, and welcome to New York, of course. And I got to start with the quarterback, Jackson Dart. You've had Joe Flacco, you've had Lamar Jackson, you've had some really exciting times with those two players, an MVP Super Bowl year for Joe Flacco, and of course, three MVPs for Lamar Jackson. Your initial assessment now after getting to know Jackson Dart this summer?
18: Yeah, that's a great question, Boomer. You know, I guess you the same question. I mean, you know quarterbacks, and I'm kind of excited about him. I just feel like he's you know, you watch guys on tape, you watch him in college, you kind of watch him as opponents or whatever, and you get a feel for him. But it's different when you get around him every single day, and he's a really talented guy. I mean, he really can throw the football. I'm really, you know, it starts with talent. It starts with the ability to kind of make plays. And, you know, we had that with Lamar, obviously, and Joe in his way was a great thrower. I think Jackson in his way is going to be really a talented quarterback. So all the other intangibles are really there, too. But I'm impressed with his talent so far watching him in camp.
19: Any chance that he plays on Friday, or are we going to keep him in bubble wrap?
18: You know what? We are waffling right now between playing him and putting him in bubble wrap.
19: I feel like all these players are in bubble wrap now, John. You know, I came from an era where these games actually mattered for all of us, and all of us quarterbacks wanted to play. I was interesting that Tom Brady came out about 2 weeks ago and said, you know, I'm a football player. I want to play football, and I wanted to play in the preseason. And he showed a game in which he was in the third quarter, and he ran a play to Randy Moss. What is going on in the NFL that these players no longer play as much in the preseason?
18: That's a great question. You know, this third preseason game would have been a three-quarter game. You know, when you were playing and when I started out coaching in this league, and that's pretty much completely changed. And really what it is if a guy gets hurt, it's like the end of the world, you know? And I look back when I first started with Andy, his first year, we lost our starting center in the fourth preseason game on the first drive at the end of a 10-play drive at the 10-yard line, you know? And so guys were getting hurt back in those days too, but it's just the idea of getting guys to the regular season and keeping them healthy. And then even the practices, they aren't what they used to be. So it's a different era for sure.
20: Talking to John Harbaugh on the Fan and CBS Sports Network, if you don't play Jackson on Friday, does that mean that you are comfortable with his grasp of the offense and what Matt Nagy wants to do with him?

0: Yeah, Gio, and I would already say we are comfortable with that. He's made, you know, he's really done a great job in camp. I feel like in the last couple of weeks, he's really, really kind of skyrocketed the understanding of the offense. It's operating the offense in practice. We do practice at a pretty, at a very high level, I think, especially for today's era. There's a lot of pressure on the guys. We try to make it as game-like as we can. You can't make it exactly like the game, but as much as we can, we try to put pressure on them in the pocket, all those kind of things. And he's got a good handle now what we're trying to do with the offense. And we're trying to figure it out, too, and just figure out what we do well, what he does well. It's not going to stop with the first game. It'll keep developing past the first game. But I would be confident right now that he could go out and play a regular season game.
1: Head coach John Harbaugh joins us for a few more minutes. You know, one of the things, how was the spa in West Virginia when you guys spent 13 days there? How was that?
0: I never saw the spa, Boomer. I mean, I walked through the training room every now and then. The weight room was very gritty, and that was good. And we spent a lot of time in there, but it was, you know, it's really a good setup because we were 12 days. We were just the guys, just the team, just the football. We were hanging out at night, and they got a beautiful, you know, well, a functional facility. They got really great fields, and we were just ball. It was just ball for 12 days, kind of like the old days. It was more like the old days that way. I really think we benefited from it. Then we went to Miami. We got like 4 days down there together as a team, so a lot of focus on football and then, you know, just the team bonding part of it.
1: You know, another part of it is all conditioning, too. I keep hearing about how well-conditioned the Giants are and something that you take personally, and I know your Ravens teams are always in great condition. Do you feel like you've made headway there?
0: I do. I think we are a highly conditioned team. I mean, you know, you got to go play games. You got to finish in the fourth quarter, hopefully. And that's the plan, to be able to try to do that. But our guys have practiced really hard. And so much of the conditioning, I mean, we had a conditioning session every morning, whether it was strength or conditioning or cardiovascular or even some of the mobility stuff, every morning to get them going. And then practices should condition you. You know, you should be, most of the conditioning is done through running to the ball and finishing plays and trying to execute the offense. And then trying to execute, you know, at the end of practice, which would replicate the fourth quarter, too. We're trying to do that. So, you know, maybe we're breathing hard, maybe we're fatigued, but the idea that we can lock in and execute. If I'm a corner, you know, I can get my feet and my hands and my eyes right and cover when it matters the most in the fourth quarter. That's what we're trying to accomplish and trying to get these guys to think intentionally about so they're ready to play in those games.
2: John, I'm curious about your transition being somewhere for so long and then coming here with high expectations. Has there been anything about coming to New York and the Giants in this transition at this point in your life and your career that you weren't expecting or maybe has been a little more challenging than you thought?
0: You know, it's a great question, Boomer. Like, you know, you get to be a little bit older, you know, and you've been through some things. And, you know, it's I would say everything has been new. Everything's been surprising. And really everything in really a good way. There have been no negatives. I mean, it's not to say everything's been positive. It's happened. There's a lot of challenges and stuff like that, but nothing that you don't know is coming down the pike. And I don't care where you're at. You're going to have challenges, and there's going to be things that you got to overcome and fight through and all that. So we have all that. But I really just have been really, if anything, really thrilled with the people. I think the people here are really amazing, all the way through the organization and right to the players. I mean, these players really want to work hard. They really want to be good. They're all ears. They're all eyes. They just come to work every single day. They ask the right kind of questions. Like, we encourage them to ask questions. We encourage them to ask why we're doing things. If they have a better idea, then we'll put it in. You know, we'll do it if it's a better idea. We just ask them to be, you know, just know that, think it through. And if it's, you know, the yes is going to be if it's best for the team, it makes us better. The no is going to be if it doesn't make us better, and it's not the best thing for the team. And, you know, I don't know. I just feel like we're building something special, and can't wait to see us in action.
1: Head coach John Harbaugh joins us from the Giants. Three offensive players I want to ask you about. Number one, do I believe my eyes in what I'm seeing with Malachi Fields?
0: Well, I believe my eyes. I can tell you that. So I think the answer is yes, Boomer. He looks really good. I mean, every single practice, he's looked the way you've seen him look. He's been very consistent.
1: All right. The second player would be rookie Francis Maui Noah, your right guard. Not a lot has been written about him. I know you guys were excited when you drafted him. You got him at guard now. Maybe eventually he'll be your right tackle. But give me like a little bit of a synopsis of the way he is now becoming a pro in front of your eyes.
0: Right. Great question. He's very – first of all, he's

0: fingers crossed. You know, and I'm saying some prayers too. But he looked good yesterday in practice. You know, practice is different than the game and all that. So he's got to be comfortable, and all the docs have to be comfortable. And you know, he's got to look like he can do it and protect himself. But he's trending in the right direction. We'll see what happens.
1: Giant fans have complained to me about two things on the defense. Their concerns are interior defensive line and the secondary as they head into the season. It's a smart fan base, as you know. You dealt with a smart fan base in Baltimore. Very smart fan base here. What are your concerns about those two particular groups or some of the positives you've seen with them so far?
0: Yeah, that's exactly right. I mean, we do have a smart fan base, and that's exactly the same questions that they should be asking. I mean, I think our outside linebackers obviously are proven very strong. Our inside backers, you know, one's proven, the other's a really high pick who's had a great camp, and they've looked really good. Interior, that you know, Reeder and Shelby have looked really good. So those veteran guys, Darius continues to develop. I think he's working really hard. He does certain things really great, and other things he's building upon. So he's got to keep bringing him along. I think he's going to do well. And we got a bunch of guys in there fighting for those spots. And we're also, you know, we're talking to people around the league to see if we can bolster up our depth in there a little bit. You know, you want to put the best guys out there. I feel like if those inside guys can, you know, be powerful, strong players against the run, give us some inside pass rush push, that those linebackers around them are going to be able to thrive. That's kind of our vision. In the secondary, you know, good news for the fans. The secondary has looked very good in practice. They've got to go do it in the games, but corners and safeties and our nickel, Drew Phillips, Nick Jones too as a backup, those guys have all looked really good in practice. They are executing well. Technique has been good. Really happy with the secondary. And I, you know, as an old secondary guy, I'm pretty much watching that every single day, but I think Denard and Addison and our coaches, you know, Donald DeLacio, pass game coordinator, they're doing a great job with those guys.
2: I'd be remiss to not ask you about Abdul Carter. Obviously, there was some controversy a couple months ago that you had to navigate through with him and his quarterback. All that seems to have died down nicely. I know when you started in this league, you talk about when I was playing, we didn't have to deal with social media. Social media is just absolutely a pain in the ass these days for these players and these coaches. I know that from where I sit. Do you actually have a social media policy with your players, John?
0: You certainly can't ban it. I mean, it's too much a part of life right now. The policy is to probably try to take it for what it's worth. You know, we try to nuance it just a little bit and have these conversations in terms of just understand, you know, what you're getting yourself into. Understand that these things don't ever go away. They don't ever die. And then, you know, kind of put in perspective what social media is, which is entertainment. You know, people get on their phones and it's entertaining, and football in a lot of ways is entertainment as well. I mean, the business of football is entertainment too. So people talking about football is a really good thing. The fact that there's going to be millions and millions of eyes on football and on you as a result of that, you know what? Think about that. Be intentional about that. Try to think about, you know, what you're presenting and how you're presenting yourself and all those different kind of things. And then the other thing is, like, let's not get trapped in that phone. I mean, you know, sometimes when people are like this, you see them walking, they're on the bus, they're driving, and they're on their phone, working on social media. You know, we get into our building here, we sure would like to be not in there and be, you know, be where our feet are, which is on the field or in the meeting room or in the weight room or wherever it is. So that's pretty much our policy. If it's helping us be a better football team, then we're for it. If it's distracting us or distorting our ability to become the best football team we can be, then we're against it. And we try to take it one situation at a time that way and keep it about what matters for us, which is being the best football team we can be.
2: You know, I know when a new coach comes in, it's a clean slate for everybody. You start over, you evaluate every player, every front office person. And one of those players, you know, that actually, you know, got embarrassed last year by the interim head coach, Mike Kafka, was Abdul Carter because he was late to meetings or whatever he was missing internally. We haven't heard anything in regards negativity-wise towards Abdul. Do you think that he is going to burst onto the scene this year and have a much better year? And how do you guys expect to use him?
0: Yeah, great, great question. The answer is a resounding yes. I do expect all those things to happen based on what we've seen. He has been A-plus in every aspect. He's been A-plus on the field in practice. He's been A-plus in the weight room. He's been A-plus conditioning. He's been A-plus in the meeting room. He's been A-plus.

0: plus as a leader. He's a football guy. You know, as I get to know him here, he really cares about the football. He wants the football to be great. He wants, he has high expectations for himself. And I know you read what he said about that and for the people around him. And he's willing to hold guys accountable to it, you know. So he's an edgy guy. He's an edgy football guy, and we like that about him. And he's been doing everything exactly right. So, you know, if that's an indicator, you know, how hard you work at it, how much you care, along with that talent, then he's going to have a great year. What was the other part of the question?
1: Well, I was just asking about, you know, last year he had some issues, and Mike Kafka had to sit him down, didn't start him against the Patriots, and, you know, there was some immaturity associated with that. I think you answered right. The question that the immaturity seems to be gone, and it seems like he's more focused on football than ever before.
0: Yeah, you know, obviously that you guys kind of went through that with the Giants last year and following the team and stuff, and I didn't see that, but whatever happened, I would say, you know, in the end it was a net positive, because for whatever reason, you know, and I just give Abdul all the credit for that. And, you know, we got a great coach here, and Charlie does a great job with those guys, and they have a great relationship. So I've seen nothing but positive through that.
2: So I was very fortunate to run into one of your rivals this summer, just randomly out at a restaurant in West Hampton, and that was the great Mike Tomlin. And I had a conversation with Mike briefly. And I left that conversation saying, wow, what a great guy, and that was awesome, and he gave me some time. And the next thing I thought, I said, I wonder if John Harbaugh thought about this, like kind of hanging out in West Hampton in the middle of August. Did it cross your mind? Did it cross your mind at all to not coach in 2026?
0: Great question. Yeah, of course, you know, it crosses your mind. And I ran it by my wife, and she said, absolutely not. You're coaching, buddy. Get to work. We got things we need to do. You know, Mike is just such a great guy. We had such a great, you know, rivalry. I'd like to say that we're like best pals, but it's hard to be best pals when you're in a death struggle every single season.
1: Oh,
0: yes. You know,
1: oh,
0: with the guy, you know, fighting for your life. So I like to think he was fighting too. But I have so much respect for him, and you know, he is a little younger than me too. So like, I don't have a lot of time left. You know, so if I. Whatever I got to get done, I got to get it done now, man. He got a little more time to figure out what he wants to do.
2: Yeah, and that leads
0: Dion's laughing over here because he's saying that. He's like, you're going to live a long time. It's like, yeah, okay, I hope so, but we got work to do. Yeah.
2: You know, that leads me into my last quick one here, because you talk about age and all these things. You know, the kids say it's glazing when you give somebody too many compliments, but a lot of my friends in New Jersey, they're going to these anti-aging clinics, you know, and they got the peptides and they got the testosterone. You look better than all of them. So, like, what are you doing? What is the secret to look like John Harbaugh at your age?
0: I appreciate that. You know, that's a nice thing to hear. Everybody, I told the guys yesterday, everybody loves encouragement. You know, everybody likes a good word, so thank you for that. No peptides, absolutely no testosterone. Oh, my God. You know, I'd be scared to death. But I got good genes. My mom and dad, you know, grandfather lived to be 100. You know, it's, we got, you know, good Sicilian genes in there somewhere. You know, I don't know, stress. I think stress is like the greatest anti-ager ever. You know, it just kind of keeps you alive. Keeps the motor running every day. You got to come in, be with these guys. Probably, and the other thing is just being a coach, Boomer, you know, in football. And this probably, I think, has a lot to do with it. And my dad's like that, too. Like, he watches our tape every single day. He's 87. He looks like he's 57, you know. But it's just the idea that that you're with these guys, these young guys, and you're around them every single day. And they're being young guys, and they're doing what they do. And you've got to be around them. You got to be a part of it. You got to kind of. I mean, I don't know the songs, but I enjoy some of the songs, you know. But they know my songs. I make them listen to my songs too. So it's just fun, you know. And it just gives you energy, gives you life every single day. Then the competition, all that stuff. I think it's good. It's good for the human soul.
1: That's how I feel about the young guys I work with over here, by the way, John. I make them listen to my music as well. Final thing for me, and I think for Giant fans, you know, you are a special teams guy too as well. I know you're a defensive back. Kind of sore, as you pointed out, but special teams has been a little bit of a bugaboo for the Giants over the last 10 years, especially the kicking position. Are you feeling comfortable with Dominic Zaveda, and do you think that he's going to be your kicker, and how do your special teams play out now?
0: Great question. It's just like, you're right. I mean, it just really matters to us. I mean, we're in here working on the punt protection all the time. Like the fate of the of the free world is on the line every single day.

0: based on our punt footwork. You know, make it really important. You know, and I do feel comfortable with the kicking situation. I do think Dominic and Ben are still battling it out. They're both kicked very well. They've shown, you know, they're different. I mean, they're so different. One's right footed and one's left footed. So they're very different in their styles, but they're both worthy of having a chance to be starting kickers in this league. And then, you know, you got to go do it in games. You got to go do it under pressure when it counts the most. You can't really predict that until it happens, but I'm confident both these guys are going to be kickers in this league for a long time.
1: John, it was great talking to you. Thanks for the time this morning. Best of luck, and hopefully we'll get a chance to talk to you soon.
0: No, it's an honor being on with you guys. You guys are great. Thanks for the time and the great questions.
2: All right. Thanks, John. Appreciate it. Have a great season. Hey, by the way, I got a lot of great questions, Boomer.
1: A lot of great questions.
2: I got a lot of those.
1: I think you got five. I think I got one and a half.
2: Yeah, but you asked one, and he said great question,
1: Boomer. Yeah, I know. I probably thought because it was from you, it was a better question than it was for me. But, yes, a lot of great questions. You know,
3: and I thought Dino Rami in here asked me, he goes, if you had a chance to ask the coach something, what would you ask? And I was thinking, oh, I would ask if he's taking testosterone. And you ended up asking it in a nice roundabout way, and we got a real answer.
1: Yes, he did. No testosterone. It would scare him. No peptides. He's got good genes. So good for him, man.
2: And his dad's still involved, which is great, too. I mean, dad is an old school football coach at the age of 87, and his son is the coach of the New York freaking Giants.
1: All right, Boomer and Geo on the Fan and CBS Sports Network. 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
6: 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Presented by the Rothenberg Law Firm over in the Bronx. The southbound New England Thruway continues to be very, very slow south of Pelham Parkway with a tractor-trailer accident partially blocking the right lane. Delays into the area aren't too bad at all. Heading out into the bridges and tunnels, here's what you need to know about them over at the Hudson's. The inbound GW bridge is 20 for both levels. The Lincoln's 15, and the Holland is 25 from the Skyway approach. 15-minute delays from the Newark Bay Extension approach, New Jersey. Route 1 is closed. Northbound at Woodbridge Center Drive in Woodbridge due to a crash. Take Route 27 instead. Westchester, northbound 684, south of Exit 3 in North Castle. We have an overturn in the left. Southbound side, the left lane blocked for emergency vehicles, too. Your alternate's going to be the Sawmill. And on Long Island, still fighting a vehicle fire eastbound on the LIE at 35 for Shelter Rock Road in the left and centers. Take Northern State Parkway instead. By the way, the LIE also has westbound rubbernecking at Shelter Rock Road. 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

0: CNN CBS Sports Network. So we've got Jerry here with an update. Thanks to John Harbaugh for joining us. Check it out on the free Odyssey app, the Rewind feature, the Chapters feature, whatever you want. And we got Joe Shane coming up in just about a half an hour. But Jerry's here now with an update. What's up, Jerry?
1: Yeah, and Brian Burns coming up later with Evan and Sean, and I think Jackson Dart with Craig.
0: Yes.
1: So a lot going on today. I'll get back to the Giants in a moment, but since it was just Giant heavy for a half hour or so, a couple things from Jet Camp with Frank Reich, who did meet the media yesterday. And if you're a Jet fan, maybe this gets you fired up, because he is really fired up and he really loves what he is seeing from Geno Smith this summer.
2: Listen, I don't want to overstate it. I've already said a lot. Everything I said is even more true than I even thought it was.

0: He is dialed in, not only mentally as far as how smart he is and how much he understands football.
1: Okay, but what about the football? What is it?
0: Just his mindset, the way he comes to practice. Like he just comes to practice and to get better. He just comes to practice every day to get better, and I just think the team feeds off of it.
1: I would think you'd pretty good if you're a Jet fan.
2: I am. I shouldn't say pleasantly surprised. I just think I had a good feeling about him coming here. Then the offseason made me feel like maybe not. But he has looked great. He has sounded great. I know Frank's not going to say any bad things about him, but it seems like he's legitimately impressed.
1: Right. Doesn't have to go overboard either like that, sure. If that is the case.
3: He's going to have an offense that he's going to have answers for. You know what I mean? Like, you go into a game, you have questions as a quarterback. You want the guy that's calling the plays, that's putting you in the right spot, to have an answer for you and not to overwhelm you and to get the best out of you. And I thought, you know, that first series where he completes 7 passes to 6 different receivers.
1: Yeah.
3: That's the beauty of what Frank likes to do. Now, I will also tell you, you know, he leaned heavily on Jonathan Taylor in Indianapolis. So he likes to run the ball. Like, he likes to throw, but he really wants to run the ball first, which is the quarterback's best friend. You know, get out there and second and short. Next thing you know, you have the entire playbook open to you. And watching the way the game started with a couple runs on first down, they didn't do much. And then all of a sudden, Geno moves out of the pocket. He hits Garrett Wilson. He hits Donnie Mitchell. You know, next thing you know, it's a play-action pass to a backup tight end who looks enormous on the field, by the way.
2: Yeah.
3: And it's an easy touchdown. So that's the way the offense is supposed to work. I know that there will be times that they will struggle. But it was a good, really good first start for that, for Geno and Frank together. Yeah.
1: Now, last hour, we heard from Matt Nagy of the Giants talking about Odell Beckham Jr., Calvin Austin. This hour, defensive coordinator Denard Wilson. A couple of things here. We're wondering about the defense, and I know you guys were talking to John Harbaugh a little bit about that as well. Wilson was asked about the impact linebacker Tremaine Edwards has made and can make.
4: Well, he holds everybody accountable. He's vocal on the field. He brings a toughness, and he also brings a calmness to the defense. He's a very intelligent player. He can make all the adjustments, and then when he lines up and play, he runs and hit.
1: And that's what you want for sure, and maybe we'll help the younger guys out that you guys were speaking of. He also reminded people that there's still time to go here. Rosters aren't finalized.
4: We're still in training camp. Everything hasn't been finalized. Guys out there competing, and they're doing the best they can.
1: Now, why do I bring up that clip? Because there are some around the league that really are kind of in the dark about the difference of training camp and the season. I take you to Los Angeles, and this is a kid who takes nothing for granted and has no idea when camp ends. This is one DJ Ungalelele.
5: It's a blessing just to be here, be in the NFL, be an NFL quarterback, be here, part of the Chargers. Great organization, great head coach, great offensive coordinator. Yeah, I had no clue that today was like the last, I guess, fall camp practice. Yeah, I guess before the game on Thursday, because yeah, tomorrow will be like a half practice. I didn't even realize that. That's pretty, that's wild.
1: Yeah.
3: DJ Uge.
6: Uwe Anga Lele. Oh.
3: DJ Uwe Anga Gale. Is that right?
6: No.
2: Like, I had the same reaction when they played the clips of the dogs walking to the studio on CBS Sports. They were like, oh, look at Elvis. Oh, look at Cooper. I heard Eddie's voice went, oh. Oh, listen to Eddie. Oh.
1: Is that right?
2: No.
3: Uwe Anga Lele. Uwe Anga Gale.
6: Not Gale. Uwe Anga Lele.
3: DJ Unge. Uge. Uwe Anga Gale.
6: Not Gale. Lele.
2: Lele.
4: Lele.
3: Uwe Anga.
6: Uwe Anga Lele.
3: One more time.
6: Uwe Anga Lele.
3: Not Anga. There's a guy in there.
6: Yes, but not two.
3: DJ Uwe Gung. Come on, Jesus!
1: Very funny. Now, also in Los Angeles, Mike McDaniel. Well, he tried to open with a interesting note slash joke, and no one was having it.
7: Today was cool because it's the youngest that I'll ever be the rest of my life. Think about that.
1: I don't even joke.
3: You know what? He's in the perfect spot with the perfect head coach and the perfect quarterback.
1: Not even a second and a half goes by. Nobody laughs. Nobody does anything. It's right to football.
8: So, Mike, what do you feel
7: like? I can't even rattle you. You're so locked right now. I can't. Okay. Shoot.
1: He looks so disappointed that no one wanted to have the conversation.

0: about today being the youngest you will ever be for the rest of your life. It was actually very
1: funny.
0: He's
1: a deep thinker.
0: Yes, he is.
1: And like his best friend is a really funny comedian, but it just has not rubbed off on him.
0: He tries.
1: Yeah.
0: He really tries. And then in San Francisco, Kyle Shanahan, just one more on what's going on with Jed York. He knows very difficult days for the
1: York. You mean Joe?
0: Jed.
1: No, Joe. He's talking about Joe, the name he used when he was trying to get the...
0: Sorry. Got it. So here is Shanahan. He's referencing York's ex-wife here and what they're going through.
2: I got a lot of respect for Jed. I got a lot of respect for Danielle. Their family does mean a lot to me. So I'm like, you know, with it being this personal, I'm trying as hard as I can to keep it that way.
0: Yeah.
3: And I could hire a professional, but that seems wrong for some reason. Unless it's a hot blonde with big boobs.
1: Al, your mic's on. Yeah. The other thing about this too is, like, chances are this wasn't the first time. You know what I mean? Like, you ever think about that? Like, that'd be the
0: First time he got caught.
1: Yeah, like that would be the worst luck in the world. It's like, you know, maybe I'll just hit up this online hooker. And then go, the only time I tried to get an online hooker, the cops nabbed me. Damn it. Like Ron Washington, when he got caught with the cocaine. He's like, first time I ever tried cocaine at 68 years old. Like, this was the time to kind of fire it up.
0: You know, you can make the case with him, meaning Jed York, just got divorced. Like, maybe this was the first time. Maybe it's been a dry 3, 4, 5, 6 months.
1: And you got to be the most unlucky guy on earth, man.
0: I'm not arguing. And my guess would be they were tracking it in some way, shape, or form. Maybe tracking the girl and, hey, whoa, look, who's this guy?
1: Yeah.
0: Who?
4: Well, I mean, this was a setup. I mean,
1: yeah.
0: No, no, I know. I guess to G's point, I'm saying was the setup for to get the girl, the prostitute, and they ended up with Jed York, or was the sting to get Jed York because they were
4: What it sounds like to me, it was a website he was on, and he kept clicking on this one button that was there to catch people that were trying to do that.
0: Al and I had this conversation, though. Like, he didn't do the act.
4: No.
0: Like, I understand he had an agreement, but if you don't go forward with it, like, what if he was on the way there and veered left and said, what am I doing? What are you guilty of? Just bad behavior?
1: So, like, Harvey Levin of TMZ, who's, like, a different kind of slime ball, but he also is a lawyer.
0: Okay.
1: And he had this whole thing about this and how he doesn't believe that the laws are fair and... You're talking about luring someone in.
4: You feel like it's entrapment.
1: Right, and then they're not actually doing it, but the agreement is to pay somebody money and all of these things. Like,
4: but you have to understand what we're talking about here. Like, this could be, like, you know, attempting to have sex with a minor. It could be anything.
1: That would be in the news, though. That,
4: but what 100%. I'm saying, but that's why they are trying to entrap these guys in these situations. They try to attempt to... Entrap pedophiles.
0: And
4: I'm not saying that he was
0: right.
4: Or that this situation was that.
0: But that changes the equation to me.
4: Right. And I don't know, like, you're in Ohio. So you're in East Palestine, Ohio. Who knows what the law enforcement out there is dealing with? We don't know.
1: Yeah.
4: This could be a big issue for them out there. And it could be human trafficking could be involved in this. You never know where it ends up.
0: All right. So if G has a problem with a former friend of his and asks me to go kick the crap out of him, and I agree to do it, and then ultimately don't, am I guilty of assault?
4: No, but Gio could be guilty of hiring you to go beat up his friend. Is he paying you, or are you just doing it out of the kindness of your heart?
0: Yeah, but it was an agreement. He didn't pay me. I wasn't going to pay me until I kicked the crap out of his friend.
4: Again, it's like, you know, sometimes you hear the FBI gets involved. You know, they caught this girl up in Albany.
0: Mm-hmm.
4: I was going to blow up the state capitol. And she has supposedly been radicalized or whatever her issues are. You know, that was an FBI sting operation. They ended up somehow getting to her and realizing what she was doing and what she was trying to do. And then they ended up nabbing her as she was at the hardware store buying the bomb materials.
1: You know what these prostitution laws are? Murky. A little murky. You know what I mean? Not sure. I can't really, not clear.
3: This is very bizarre that we do not allow an adult to pay another adult for sexual favors.
4: sexual favors? Is that how you're describing it?
3: I was trying to word it correctly. Yeah. Yes.
4: Okay.
0: Yeah, I mean, especially when you get paid to do sex on screen.
1: Do sex.
0: We're going to pay you to do some sex. I. Well, it's not as Al being communionized this morning.
4: Yeah. Did that really happen?
0: Yeah. Oh, that happened this morning. Yes, it did, as a matter of fact.
1: We do have to take a break here because we've got to get on time for Joe Shane. But, yeah. I mean, I think the definitive take is here. He could have gone down the traditional route of prostitution, is to find a woman that is not interested in him, shower her with gifts, and have her around for a little bit, but she's not actually a prostitute, just someone who wants to have a sugar daddy. Could have done that, and that'd be legal. But somehow this situation, illegal. You know what I mean?
3: Illegal, yes.
4: I feel misdemeanor more embarrassing than illegal.
1: Yeah.
4: Yeah. Definitely more embarrassing.
1: That's why the law is murky.
0: Astros beat the Yankees 9-7. Mets did beat the Brewers 3-2-10. Big night for Francisco Lindor. All the sound next hour.
1: All right. Thank you, Jerry. It's Boomer and Geo.
0: You get paid to do sex on screen.
1: Do sex. Do sex. Hey, what are you doing tonight?
4: And perform sexual favors.
1: You want to do some sex? So then, one thing leads to another. We did some sex. 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

0: 4 Tough Studio on the Fan and CBS Sports Network. In less than 15 minutes, we'll be talking to the general manager of the New York Giants, Joe Shane, live on the show. 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
1: You know, I was going to ask you, are you excited about Chris Stapleton tonight?
0: Well, now that I've organized everything,
2: yes,
0: I am now excited about it. And I made sure that I didn't do much yesterday, and I rested, and I hydrated, and I went for a nice walk. Wanted to get myself in a healthy state of mind.
1: When you went for that walk, did it include golf clubs?
0: No, it did not. No, I brought Sabrina with me down to the bay, and we hung out for a little bit. And I said, let's go down, take a walk together, because she was bickering with her sister. I had to separate the two of them. You know, the 8 and 5-year-olds bickering with one another. It's amazing. It's like, you're going to be doing this your whole life. Just stop it. Just stop. Anyway, so I took her down to the bay, and we had a nice little father-daughter moment and walked back. And I said, all right, got to get myself healthy, mind ready, body ready for a late night and an early morning and another long day. After that, but I am now excited, and shout out to an old colleague, Sean Argaman, who was able to help me out with something I needed as well, which was a little bit of a parking situation. So
2: yes.
0: Thanks to Sean, who the last time I went to Jones Beach got mad at me for not reaching out to him for this parking situation. So I said, you better hook me up now, you son of a gun. and he did. So shout out to him. So now I got everything in order. I got the tickets, I got the passes I need, and I got the parking, so I'm ready to go.
1: You know what I love about these concerts down there, no matter who's playing, there's always tailgating going on.
0: Oh, yeah.
1: And this is going to be a big one. This is going to be a huge tailgating situation.
0: Oh, my God, of course. I mean, the thing is completely sold out. It's always, you see, like, the flags are up, and music is going, and the tables are set.
1: It's the greatest summer event space anywhere.
0: Grilling is happening. Yep. People are throwing footballs around. So, yeah. So I don't want to get there too early, because then, you know, I'm not planning on drinking all that much.
1: Yeah, you got to be careful.
0: So, I'm not, yeah. So, that's, but, yeah, no, I actually am... Now that my mind, I've made the decision, I got all my ducks in a row, I am excited about it.
1: All right, good.
0: I just need to make sure that I'm in tip-top shape, because you're going to need me on Thursday afternoon.
1: I'm going to need you on Thursday afternoon,
0: right. Yeah, so I got to make sure that's going to be in the back of my head.
1: Okay.
0: Is like,
1: me screaming at you?
0: Make sure you get some good sleep and get ready, because Boomer's going to need you out there on the links on Thursday afternoon.
1: Yes.
0: And I want to deliver for you.
1: Okay.
0: At my home course. I want to deliver. I need to deliver. That's what I like doing. I will tell you, though, a week off at the beach and not playing.
1: Yeah.
0: It took me a little while to knock the cobwebs off.
1: I was going to say, you got a little itch going on?
0: Yeah, but I mean, I had an itch for sure. Yes. But I played in this outing Monday. Like, it took a little bit, man. I was like, it didn't feel right. And then finally, around fifth hole, I was like, all right, now we know. I remember how to do this now. You know?
1: Yes.
0: And then I found those drugs on the cart path, and everything changed.
1: If you take one, definitely.
0: Yeah, yeah. So, Joe Shane coming up, who is now a part of this larger, more intricate front office. But he did get a contract extension.
1: He did. Yeah. You know, I wonder, you know, I don't want to rehash all that stuff. I mean, I'm trying to look forward to this coming season.
0: Yeah, I do want to get his. We haven't talked to him since.
1: Yeah,
0: one of the things, I'm not going to rehash all of it, right? But like, what were his emotions when, like, this was going on? Thinking I'm bringing in this type A personality, and I'm remaining here, and Daboll is not, and he came in together. Like, that to me is interesting. Like, was he nervous? You know, and then Don Aponte is hired. What am I thinking about that? Because that contract extension didn't just come out of nowhere.
1: I think John Harbaugh was given total control of the whole football operations, and he had to be the one that was going to be able to work with Joe. I think they're very similar.
0: Yeah.
1: You know, they don't see things differently. And remember, even though Shane came with Brian Daboll, Shane didn't hire Daboll.
0: No. Right.
1: Didn't, you know, that was completely separate hirings. They did come from the Buffalo Bills, who were a very successful franchise, so that's usually where you're looking to find people. But who knew that an 18-year head coach with the record that he has and the amount of playoff games that he has played in and coached in, the defense, you know, winning games with backup quarterbacks, I mean, comes available, you got to jump on it, and they did.
0: Yeah, and shows that we do at camps are fun because you get to interview these guys face to face. However, every year we would go to Giants camp, I could never find that frickin' lot that we had to park in. I was always circling around like an idiot. You know, it's exhausted. Couldn't find that lot. Then I
1: would have been nice
0: there
1: to go to the Greenbrier and enjoy the spa there.
0: Yeah, it wasn't
1: play
0: even
1: some golf.
0: Wasn't even an option. I don't think for us.
1: We had to pay for it.
0: Yeah, right. And then the bugs. Remember the bugs at Giants camp? They'd be flying around all over the place.
1: A lot of bugs.
0: But think about
1: it's a swamp over there.
0: Yeah, I know. And they're just large bugs and the ones that would speak English to you as they'd fly by. And there was, I mean, think about how much a difference a difference a year makes. Last year, what I remember from camp, three things.
1: Okay.
0: Russell Wilson and going unlimited with Russell.
1: Okay.
0: Dexter Lawrence taking a picture with him and him saying, please only go from the waist up. And sitting there also with Brian Daboll and talking to him because we always love talking to him on and off the air. Those guys, all gone. All right. Take a break. We'll get to Joe Shane coming up next. It is Boomer and Geo on the Fan and CBS Sports Network. 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Sunny today with a high of 83. It's 67 right now in the city.
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0: 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Well, the inbound GW Bridge upper level is 45 minutes. There's a broken down truck in the left and centers on the Jersey side. The inbound George lower, talk about better, is 15 to 20. It's also 15 to 20 from the Palisades and Route 4 approaches. The Lincoln is 20. The Holland is 35 from the Pulaski Skyway, 20 minutes from the Newark Bay Extension. Queens, we've got delays on the northbound Cross Island Parkway that stretch back onto the eastbound belt. Just north of Southern State, there's a crash. The left lane is closed. And in the Bronx on the southbound New England Thruway at Pelham Parkway, tractor-trailer accident. It only partially blocks the right lane, however. If you're heading out in Westchester, that 684 overturn is still out there. Northbound at exit 3 for North Castle. The left lane is blocked. Southbound, the left lane block 2, but that's for emergency vehicles. And in Connecticut, northbound 95 near exit 10 in Darien, we've got a tractor-trailer crash in the right. Take one of the merit. We've gotten tip callers in from the 1010 Winds traffic tip line about that one. 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
10: 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Joe, good morning. How are you?
11: Good morning, guys. I'm great. Appreciate you having me.
10: So I wanted to make sure, because I wasn't positive if your title changed when you got your contract extension, so I wanted to make sure that I got all of that in there. So I go to the internet, and I would try to get your title, and you know how it says, like, people also ask when you Google things?
12: Yeah. Yes.
10: Have you seen that, Joe?
11: All right.
10: So here's your people also ask. I thought you'd get a kick out of this. Did Joe Shane play football? What is the net worth of Joe Shane? Does Joe Shane's daughter go to Ole Miss? And does Joe Shane still have a job? How does that make you feel?
11: All the bases. Yeah, that's great. I love it. Those Google searches.
10: Yeah, well, these are what people are thinking about Joe Shane, and we know you still have a job. We know you got a contract extension, but it must have been a little bit of an interesting transition for you with such a type A personality and John Harbaugh coming in and the Dawn of Ponte hire, and you're thinking, wow, I'm a holdover in this situation, almost like you're the one surviving member in the survivor tribe, you know, and you're thinking, wow, I'm joining another tribe. So what was that like in before everything settled with this new regime for you?
11: Yeah, probably naive to that because I was, you know, as I went through the process, the head coaching search, just trying to do what was best for the New York Giants organization. And, you know, Coach Harbaugh was a guy we identified, you know, early on that would be a targeted prospect for us. And, you know, so to me, to land him, you know, we got the best head coaching candidate that was available. And then, you know, as we continued to build it and, you know, Coach had some ideas in terms of how he wanted to build the football operation. And, you know, as we talked through those different scenarios and what it would look like, you know, the ability to go out and get Dawn of Ponte, who I have, you know, a previous relationship with, having worked with her in Miami for several years. She was a prime candidate with a unique skill set that came to us from the league office. So, you know, just in terms of, you know, how we build out the football operation, adding Coach Harbaugh and Dawn of Ponte has been phenomenal.
12: No question, stable, Joe. Because I think of John Harbaugh, I think of a winning head coach coming from a winning organization that has been stable for the 18 years that he had been there. You are, however, the guy that is most noted when it comes to the draft and drafting these players. And I did ask about Francis Maui-Noa earlier with John Harbaugh. He answered that question. I want to ask you about Arvell Reese. So, you know, everybody, I think, at that position thinks of themselves as an edge rusher because that's where the money is these days. But we've seen him very sporadically to say the least, here in preseason. More of an off-ball linebacker. Give me your assessment of what you now have seen from him.

0: on the field, on the practice field, and on the game field? And what are your expectations for him this coming season?
1: Yeah, Boomer, when we evaluated him at Ohio State, I mean, there was a lot of him off the ball. So you were really able to get a feel for what, you know, his range, his physicality. You know, the guy plays with violence. He's obviously prototype. You know, he looks the part. And some. So, you know, we were able to evaluate that. Then his edge stuff at Ohio State, if you watched it, I actually did this as we got closer to the draft, because where we were picking at five, I'm like, okay, if we needed an edge guy, and I just looked at Arvell just as an edge guy, would I take him at five? So I put myself in like a different GM with a different team. Let me just look at him as an edge. Would I take him at five? There's definitely talent there and ability there and upside, but, you know, a little bit of a ways to go as an edge guy, but as an off the ball guy inside, you know, we were convicted this guy could be a really good linebacker in this league. So fast forward to training camp, we've seen the violence, we've seen the speed, we've seen the range, we've seen the playmaking. You know, probably what, you know, being a 1 year starter at Ohio State, what has surprised me or maybe exceeded expectations is the instinctual part of it. Really quick to read and react. He sees things in the pass and run game. And then, you know, we'll see once we get to the regular season here, but Denard's very creative in some of the packages we're going to have with some of those guys in there. I mean, we had a blitz in training camp where, you know, five first rounders were going forward. You know, it was Arvell, it was Brian Burns, it was Abdul, Kayvon, and then you throw in Tremaine Edmonds and, you know, some exotic stuff there. So I'm excited to see, you know, not only Arvell, but some of those other front seven guys that we have and how they develop. But Arvell's been everything as advertised.
2: You've been doing this for a long time. You've drafted a lot of players. You've seen them in camps. At what point when you're watching training camp practices and preseason games do you feel like you have a good idea about what these guys are going to do in the first few games of the regular season?
1: Yeah, and it depends. You know, if it's a holdover staff, you know, you get a little bit better feel early on because you've seen the offensive or defensive scheme. You know, having a new offense and defensive coordinator and special teams, you know, you're kind of watching how it comes together, how they execute. Defense early on is typically ahead of the offense, which was the case here. And again, Denard, you know, very creative in the way he's utilizing some of the weapons that we have on defense. And then offense over the last 10 days has really picked it up. You're starting to see them gel with the run game marrying the pass game. So I would say when we came back from, you know, West Virginia leading up to that Miami game and then leading into the Miami practice, you've really started to see the guys gel and execute at a higher level.
0: Let me ask you about Cam Scadabo. When you saw him do that backflip before you started training camp, what went through your mind?
1: Oh, geez. I was actually in Charleston. Brandon Bean, the GM of the Buffalo Bills, you know, turned 50. So we had a little surprise party for him down there that his wife put together. So I was with some other personnel guys from, you know, the Buffalo Bills. And, you know, we're all sitting around hanging out. And they're like, did you see this? And they showed me the video. And I'm just like, oh, my gosh, Cam. He typically lands, though. So I fired off a quick text to him and, you know, reminded him how close we are to training camp and we need him to be healthy. And, you know, he gave me the thumbs up and he understands where we're coming from there.
0: You know, I kind of think with him and Jackson Dart, you got two, like, fire starters at two really important positions. The question that I think most Giant fans would have in regards to both of them is the injury propensity that maybe – follows them around. And I'm just thinking that can the Giants just get lucky 1 year and actually make it through an entire season with both of these guys that are going to play important roles on the offense?
1: Yeah, yeah. No, I hear you there, Boomer. You know, you can put the best team together and just some injuries, you know, there's players that you just can't replace, whether it was, you know, Malik last year. You know, everybody's like, hey, you're going to trade for a seat. Well, you can't replace Malik Nabers. So I think what, you know, part of the reason that people, you know, like Scat and Dart so much, not only are they good players, but, you know, the attitude and physicality and energy that they play with. You know, I think the fan base loves them because of the way they play, but there's, you know, this fine line specifically with Dart and, you know, knowing when to go for the extra yards and stay on your feet and, you know, lower your shoulder versus sliding. And, you know, same thing with Scat. Like he's a physical player that seeks out contact. And that's always how Cam's going to be. We can, you know, we could try to coach Jackson up a little bit and being a little bit more smart and, you know, makes me reflect. If you guys remember last year, the third preseason game against New England, he breaks out for a 40-some yard run and, you know, just get out of bounds. And, you know, he cuts back and lowers his shoulder. So, you know, I think it's a learning experience for Jackson specifically. And, you know, he understands how important he is for us.

0: actually, my 21st birthday was my first day with the Panthers and interning for him. So back in the day, yeah, we could go off the rails, but try not to anymore. We're actually going on a golf trip next summer, you know, Brandon and I, and then we added another GM, the John Spytek, with the Raiders. So we're a little Ireland trip. So we got some good
1: stuff. Oh, that'll be great. There we go. All right, nice. I like it. That is great. Let's go back to your team for a second. You know, a couple of the players that you have picked in the past haven't really worked out here. One of those players is Evan Neal. He's still on the roster. I saw you've already made two trades with two offensive linemen that seemed to be expendable, and you were able to get some draft picks back. John Harbaugh told us that you're always looking, you're always willing to trade, you're always looking to add assets. Can Giant fans expect Evan Neal to be on the roster come Sunday?
0: Yeah, we'll see. We're still in the evaluation process. Actually, before Coach went on with you guys, you know, we were already in my office this morning going over the depth chart and what do we still need to see out of guys, who needs to play more, who's playing for a roster spot. And, you know, Evan's in that mix, and he's come in, he's worked hard every day, he's physical, and, you know, we're going to see how he does on Friday night, and we still have practice today. So there's still competition going on, and you never know with these fourth preseason games. You know, obviously you want to stay healthy, but there can be, you know, injuries do occur in this third preseason game, and that can affect, you know, different roster decisions. You know, for example, I mean, unfortunately, Calvin Austin was injured yesterday. So it's still a fluid situation. You know, as we go through the weekend, we kind of have an idea of maybe, you know, 60 guys that, you know, we're still trying to figure out how to cut it down to 53. So Evan, along with several other players, are still in the mix, and, you know, we'll continue to evaluate through the weekend.
2: If the decision was solely up to you, would you play Jackson Dart in the game against the Jets on Friday?
0: Oh, luckily it's not solely up to me. Coach and I will lean on each other for that one. You know, I will say this with Coach Harbaugh, you know, the way the practices are, he does a great job of, you know, making it as game-like as possible. And, you know, I do think we have a really good defense, you know, good pass rush. You know, our corners have played well. Obviously, our inside linebackers we talked about earlier. So, you know, our practice has been as close to game-like as possible. So, you know, there's pros and cons. You know, he's still a second-year quarterback, so you want him to go out there and play and, you know, get the feel with Nagy, you know, a new offensive coordinator, and the communication and, you know, the operation of the offense. But, you know, then you also, you know, if he's out there, you're going to want your O-line out there protecting him. And, you know, then you got to, you know, weigh the risk-reward of an injury. And, you know, when you're 2 weeks out, if somebody gets a hamstring or an ankle, you know, high ankle or something, it's a 3 to 4 week injury. Now you're getting into week one or week two, and, you know, you certainly don't want that. So those are decisions that keep us up at night. You know, no right or wrong answer, and, you know, ultimately we'll continue to communicate and come up with what's best for the team.
1: Joe Shane, Giants general manager, joins us for a few more minutes. Do you have an update on Calvin Austin? Do you know exactly what the injury is yet?
0: I have a medical meeting here at 9:30, so I'll know more here in about an hour.
3: All right, text us then.
1: Yeah, you can text us back before we go off the air. That would be appreciated.
0: I'll shoot you a text, let you know.
1: All right, good.
0: Give you a thumbs up or down.
1: You know, you just talked about how injuries do affect decision-making and roster spots and things of that nature. How about the 411 on Odell Beckham Jr. and what he looks like, and do you think he's going to make the team?
0: Yeah, he's done a good job. Again, when, you know, before we brought him in here, looking at the Miami film a couple years ago, you know, after speaking to him, he wasn't healthy, and, you know, I wasn't sure if he had much left in the tank, having watched that film. But then after we worked him out twice. He's been in good shape. He can still get open. He moves well. I know he wishes he would have caught that ball on Saturday in Miami, but, you know, the route and the ability to separate in tight quarters in the red zone like that is impressive. So, you know, I think the kid can still play, and, you know, again, he's going to play on Friday, and we're going to continue to evaluate those guys. But he has shown enough that he can still play in this league.
2: Joe, I know you have a real answer to this, but I don't know if you're actually going to give it to me, but I'd appreciate it if you did. What do you believe is the most unfair criticism of your tenure here with the Giants?
0: That'd be tough for me. I mean, I'm not on social media, and I try not to read that stuff.
3: Come on. You so know. I could give you one about me doing this
0: healthy
3: job.
0: I'm just being honest with you, Gio, to read what, you know, what people say or whatever it may be without context. It's hard to, you know exactly what's being said. I'll just say this. I'm looking forward into the future. We have a good head coach that's, you know, has proven success in this league. He chose New York Giants for several reasons, part of it because of the young core and some of the talent on the roster. I feel like we had a good draft. You know, we had a good offseason and free agency, and really looking forward to taking that next

0: Beth and seeing what it looks like this fall.
1: I bet if I were down in Charleston with you guys, you would answer that question.
2: Or maybe you go to Ireland with them next year.
3: You would answer that question if I were down.
0: I don't know if you have a, notebook with enough pages in it to list all the criticism. So it'd take us a while. Yeah, we'd have to have a lot of beers to go through the list, I'm imagining.
2: No. You know, it is amazing. You know, you guys start with two very tough games and two teams that definitely have Super Bowl aspirations. I mean, I know these things because as a former player, these things used to keep me up at night, just thinking about defenses and offenses. The biggest, like, kind of, like, unknown for you right now, Joe, going into the season is what?
0: It's really hot. You know, we got to go out and do it. Again, I've seen a lot of positives in practice. You know, the joint practice, we finally got the matchup against another team. So it's really going out and execute. Every team is different from a year-to-year basis, and you know, I talk about this a lot. You know, how are we going to respond when we get punched in the mouth? How are we going to respond if we're up 14 at home or we have a turnover and things go bad and, you know, momentum shifts? Like, how are we going to react? And, again, I like the young nucleus that we have, the young core players, along with, you know, the healthy mix of veteran players that have skins on the wall. And then, you know, again, Coach Harbaugh's experience, you know, actually the entire staff, the experience that we have, several former head coaches. So, really just seeing how we're going to go out when the lights are on Sunday night against the Cowboys and how we're going to react and execute.
1: What's going on?
0: You really never know.
1: Yeah.
0: You don't know until you get there.
1: What's going on with your boy Stu Gatz? He left Lebatard there. I know you guys were tight down in Miami, and then they don't talk about what's going on between the two of them. You've been texting with him, finding out what the hell's going on with Stu Gatz?
0: I have not. I believe I was on with him after the draft. But, yeah, I haven't talked to him since. That's news to me.
1: Yeah, he's not with Levitard anymore. It's crazy. It's like you and Brian Daboll. You guys aren't together anymore. You're together for a long time. Now you're not together. You still text with Brian at all?
0: Yeah, I still text with Brian. You know, probably 3 weeks ago, just wishing him best of luck for camp. And so, yeah, stay in touch more through text than anything. But I'll tell you what I can do with Stu. I'll text him, and then when I call you guys back about Calvin, I'll see if I can give you the update.
2: There you go.
1: Update that way. That's the answer I was looking for.
0: I'll come back in on the 10:15 or 11:15 hour here. We'll circle back.
1: All right, Joe, thanks for joining us, man. It's always great talking to you. Best of luck this season. We'll talk to you down the road.
0: All right. Thanks, Boomer. Thanks, Gio. Appreciate
2: it. All righty, Joe. Take care.
1: Giants General Manager Joe Shane on the Fan and CBS Sports Network. 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
6: From the 1010 Winds Traffic Center, I'm Karen Stewart with the InjuryLawyer.com Fan Highway Patrol. 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The inbound GW Bridge upper level, 55 minutes because of an earlier disabled truck. Inbound lower is 25, I'm from the Palisades in Ward 4.

0: It's 15 to 20. The inbound side of the Lincoln's 25 and the Holland is 35 minutes. Heading out into Long Island, are you? Well, good for you, because we look great on the LIE, Northern State, and Southern State. As we check what we see on Long Island's Big Three, we're in very good shape there. Brooklyn, westbound Jackie Robinson, we've got delays into Jamaica Avenue because of a crash that's almost cleared from that area. The FDR Drive, northbound at exit 14 for 96th Street, has that new traffic pattern that causes delays. The right lane is now the shoulder. So how does that work out? Only two lanes are moving right now, and we've got slowdowns into the area. And if you're traveling in Brooklyn, the inbound Gowanus is delayed from 65th Street up to the Brooklyn Battery, heavily, but not jammed. But then it gets jammed from the Brooklyn Battery Tunnel up into Atlantic Avenue. It becomes a very heavy ride there, so just anticipate that problem. 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
1: With

0: Hi, Boomer and Geo on the Fan and CBS Sports Network. Giants Day continues throughout the day here on WFAN. Evan and Tiki and Sean, I don't know if Tiki's back, Evan and Sean?
1: Tiki's in Europe.
0: So Evan and Sean are going to have Isaiah Likely and Brian Burns are on. Carton Show will have Jackson Dart on. You can check out our interviews with John Harbaugh and Joe Shane on the free Odyssey app. Jerry Recco's back with an update. What's going on, Jerry?
1: Again, I'll start with the Jets like last
0: Actually,
1: hour.
0: Actually, I'm sorry. I should have said this. We tried to get it out of Joe Shane. The second Joe Shane hung the phone up, we went to break. The news broke of Calvin Austin does have a torn ACL.
1: That sucks.
0: So Joe didn't want to tell us.
1: Yeah.
0: That's okay. But Schefter tweeted it out like immediately after the interview.
2: That is
0: over.
2: Unbelievable.
0: And that sucks. No. Sucks.
2: Calvin Austin.
0: Yes.
1: I mean, both can suck.
0: Yeah, both sucks. But I was specifically talking about the fact that he have a lost season for Calvin Austin.
3: But also we could have gotten the news first.
0: That's true. But that's a little part of this. You know, I do actually. This training camp injuries like this are just the pits.
2: Now, you just remember that lack of information that we did not get as the season goes on. And if a couple of these draft picks don't turn out, then you know who you can blame.
0: Yeah.
1: Here's the question. Has he texted you yet?
0: No. And I can't. Yeah. I'll tell you off the air about it. I'm searching for something here. I'll explain later.
1: I was very surprised you weren't all that interested in the Ireland golf trip. You pivoted so quick off that.
2: I'm more focused on these upcoming season.
1: The football.
2: As opposed to his, you know, private life and where he's going to play golf.
0: He's locked in, man.
2: Yeah.
0: Boomer is locked in this morning. Finally, we broke down John Harbaugh. He was laughing about taking peptides, and he asked a question about the punter right after that.
2: That was the kicker.
0: Oh, sorry. I checked out.
2: Giants have had problems with special teams over the last few years, wouldn't you say?
1: Yeah, especially the kicking game.
2: Yes.
1: They've had about 17 different kickers in.
2: Exactly.
1: At Jets camp, A.D. Mitchell, I played last hour, Frank Reich talking about how impressed he's been by Geno Smith. Mm-hmm. So how about we take it to the guys on the field? And A.D. Mitchell is one that is quite impressed by Geno and explains why and how.
4: Just the way he attacks every day, you know. Like, the guy's just a true natural leader. And, you know, he has this presence about him. And, he's just what you would want from a quarterback. That's the best way to sum it up.
1: And so the reporters then go to Geno, kind of, you know, or telling him what the players and others are saying about him. And Geno says, I lead by example.
5: I'm a guy who never misses a rep. You know, I'm a guy who likes to be early and stay late and do all the little things that it takes to be prepared. I think leadership comes with preparation. When guys know that you're prepared, they don't mind following you.
1: He said he's glad that his teammates believe in him.
5: I never once said, hey, I'm the leader. I don't believe that's my place. I think I lead by example. I lead through my play. And then I want those guys to feel me in the huddle. I want them to feel my passion and feel just how bad I want to win.
0: Anybody feel you in your huddles?
1: Collinsworth.
2: Collinsworth used to yell at me in the hall.
1: Really?
2: Stop throwing the ball so goddamn high.
1: You're going to get me killed.
2: And I did a couple times.
1: Yeah, these things happen.
2: Yes.
1: Meantime, you remember I played this on Monday. The Jets open with the Titans, and since we've got the Giant connection and the Jet connection out there with Rob Saleh, the head coach, and Brian Daboll, the offensive coordinator, it was interesting to play this the other day. This was Saleh, critical, and I'm not saying he was killing them, but a little critical of where the offense is at this point.
6: Overall, it's got to be better, guys. I'm not trying to sugarcoat it. It does got to be better, but at the same time, there's always going to be things that we can take from. The urgency doesn't change.
1: All right, fair enough. So now you bring it back to Daboll, who spoke yesterday and says, "I hear you. We're getting there."
7: Certainly, always trying to improve execution, but happy with where the guys are at. It's been a competitive training camp. Still got a long way to go here, but time is short. You know, we got about 20 days or 19 days until the first game. So it's been good. I've been pleased with where the guys are at.
1: It's just weird hearing them with a different, together with a different

0: franchise.
1: So. Yeah. And everybody that I hear that's evaluating football thinks it's a great match between these two guys.
0: Yes, and maybe it will be.
1: It's like Marv Levy and Tom Landry getting together, you know?
0: Not quite. Not quite. In Kansas City, we're expecting Patrick Mahomes to be ready for week one. Here was Andy Reid. So how is he doing?
2: Listen, he's doing great. We'll just see. I'm literally taking it day by day. There are no predictions here on anything. But other than that, these other guys are playing quarterback and doing a nice job.
0: Now, one of those other guys is someone we're familiar with from last season, and that would be Justin Fields. Here was Reid. Thoughts on that guy?
2: I like him. Good kid. He works his tail. Very smart. And has done some nice things there. So, I like what I've seen. Yeah, he's done a nice job.
0: He's done a nice job. He just hopes he doesn't have to play.
1: Yeah.
0: So it does.
3: I mean,
0: it does.
3: All these coaches are going to be saying the same things. You know.
0: Yeah.
3: They're not going to really lock into somebody. You know, we can only have half the playbook or this or that. They're not going to give you their honest assessment.
0: All right, so how about who plays and who doesn't? I take it to Las Vegas. Clint Kubiak, are your starters playing?
4: We'll see Thursday. You know, I don't want to talk about who's playing, who's not playing, but we're going to get we'll see Thursday.
0: I mean, these guys are funny.
1: Yeah, I know. Well, Aaron Glenn made a living out of this last year.
0: Well, that is very true. Did forget about that. All right, some baseball. We didn't get to it last hour because we were running short on time. Yankees, Astros last night at the stadium.
5: Hendrick ready. Grisham shading towards right center, and the ball's hit hard to right field, deep into the corner, on the track, and it is gone. Yiner Diaz goes oppo with his second home run of the night, ties the score at 6-6 here in the eighth.
0: And that was Dave Sims with the call here on the fan. Then Yordan Alvarez had the go-ahead RBI triple, 9-7 the final as Houston beat the Yankees out at the stadium. Brent Hedrick had a night to forget, as did Fernando Cruz. Here was Hedrick, a bad night, but I feel fine.
6: Yeah, you know, I'm really happy with where we are physically. Didn't know what to expect coming in, but yeah, I trust what we're doing, and I like what we're doing, and, you know, I feel good.
0: Just don't want to lose a game like that. Here was Joe Espada, the Astros manager. So we know they fired their GM the other day, Dana Brown. There's a lot of rumblings out there that he's going to be fired too, though the owner says he is finishing out the season. They are 66-66, which is not great, but they are leading the AL Central. Here was Espada like in the fight he saw from his club.
7: The neighbor gave up. We got some really good at-bats. You know, give credit to the guys. The top of our order, just grinding at bats, big hits.
0: Isak Paredes had an RBI single in this game. Dalton Varsho, a pair of RBI singles. The positive would be Luis Garcia for the Yanks, 4-for-5. And Cody Bellinger had a 3-run homer. Series continues tonight, 7:05 out at the stadium. All right, interesting game out at Citi Field where the Mets took on David Stearns' former team, the Brewers. Close game throughout. And in the 10th inning, the Mets had the ghost runner, who was Francisco Lindor. Then there was Bichette made out. I think there was an intentional walk and a walk. Bases were loaded with one out, and this happened.
8: Bases loaded, 0-2. Grounded left side, grabbed by Hamilton. Runner coming home. Throw is wide! Lindor scores! The Mets win the game! The throw pulled the catcher Contreras way offline to the right. He had to dive for it. As soon as it snuck on by, this game was over.
0: Yes, it was. That was Keith Radd on Odyssey Mets Radio.
3: That is the best baseball team in the major leagues, the Milwaukee Brewers. They have the best record. You know where they stand on the home run list when it comes to team home runs?
0: I'm going to say down.
3: They are 30th out of 30 teams. You know where they are in the walk list?
0: Up.
3: They are second on the walk list.
0: Where are they on throwing the ball home from third base?
3: Well, this is, it's not normal because they are usually a very well put together team and they make defensive plays, offensive plays. And then you told us that they have an issue. One of their players has an issue with the manager, right?
0: I gotta be honest, I take issue with that. So here, I'll get to that. The Mets win 3-2-10 with that play. Lindor, the home run, and then the game saving catch in the ninth, the dive. So this was the fifth inning.
9: Will pop up behind first base. Long run in from Benj, and he's not going to get there. It lands for a hit. Benj retrieves, and Pratt thought about second and then realized it was Carson Benj picking it up. And he did not advance.
0: No, you don't think too much of it. Here was Gary.
9: We are going to get a pinch runner for Pratt, who has been dealing with some hamstring issues. And so David Hamilton, as we mentioned earlier, is
0: right, so, get it. So Gary thinks it's the injury-wise, which makes sense in the game notes, all of that. As it turned out, no, Pat Murphy thought he dogged it down to first base, which that to me doesn't look like he's dogging anything, but it was more than that. It was also the fact that they asked him to bunt early in the game. He missed on one and then took a pitch down the middle and didn't attempt to bunt, so that bothered him. And then he looked at this as dogging it. To me,
1: yeah, I mean, he wasn't dogging. He sat there and stared up at the sky for a while.
3: I think he thought it was going to be foul.
1: Yeah,
3: right?
1: Yeah.
3: But then, he got down to first base.
0: I thought he did, too.
3: And then he thought about going. And then, of course, it's Carson Bench, as Gary says. He's got a great arm, and the last thing you want to do is get thrown out at second base.
1: Hey, tight ship over there from Murph.
0: So here was Murphy. That single was an issue.
10: The next at bat, he popped the ball up to right field and didn't run. And the ball landed and stopped. Now, he would have easily got to second base. What could have happened after that, I'm not sure, but you can't have a guy not understanding that.
3: I thought he hesitated, thinking it was going to be foul, and then ran.
0: Yes,
3: and he was waiting to see whether or not it was going to be fair. I don't know. You know, Murph's a hell of a manager, and he gets the most out of his players. And obviously, that's what you call holding a player accountable.
1: That's right. That's what we love around here, right?
3: Accountability.
1: That's what Aaron yes. Boone should be doing with everybody. You know, someone's going to call up, see what they did in Milwaukee. Aaron Boone never does that. He lets these players do whatever they want. They're eating lollipops in the field.
0: Did he not take Jazz out earlier this season for a game? I thought he did.
1: Well, not after the lollipop
0: not
1: thing.
0: Not the lollipop game. I feel like there was a game he removed Jazz from the game.
1: For
0: maybe
1: dogging?
0: I'm making this up, and maybe because we had the conversation he should have. I feel like he did, though. Anyhow, Carson Benge, we mentioned him in right field. He had three hits, and Luis Robert Jr. continues to swing a hot bat, 2-for-4 with a home run. You've got Robert Stock and by the way, your guy Zach Thornton, six really good innings again. Robert Stock and Dustin May go later tonight. Elsewhere in baseball, so in Arizona, you had the Cubs playing the Diamondbacks. The Cubs had this ridiculous 30-inning unanswered run or whatever the hell it was, 30 unanswered runs thing going. They led 4-0 in the eighth inning in Arizona, and then the Diamondbacks scored 3 in the bottom of the eighth, and then in the bottom of the ninth.
9: The 2-1, swung on and hit high. It's hit deep. It's on its way. Good night. It's a game winner for Ryan Waldschmidt. 2-run homer, his second walk-off home run this season.
0: And so just like that, Arizona wins. They come back from 4-0 down in the late innings, and they wind up winning the game 5-4. Diamondbacks Radio with the call there. And then in St. Louis, you've got this mess of an American League in terms of the playoff picture. You've got 4 or 5 teams still fighting for that third wild card spot. A few days ago, the Orioles had it. They don't any longer. Last night, though, a big win for Baltimore.
9: Pitch coming. And he jolts that one out to deep left field. You can forget that. That ball's long gone. An absolute no-doubter from Pete Alonso.
0: And that was part of his 4-for-4 night. He also had a 2-run single. And the Orioles beat the Cardinals 13-1. So they're still, I believe they're 4 games under 500 at this point, but only a game or two out of a playoff spot. And Seattle, who we were talking about yesterday, trying to get back in the mix in the playoff hunt, which they are. They're right there, even though they've had a bad season. They beat the Phillies again last night. Cal Raleigh, who had 3 home runs the previous night, homered in his first at-bat last night, so it was 4 straight at-bats where he homered, and they beat the Phillies yet again in Seattle.
3: Pete Alonso batting .276.
0: Yeah.
1: Yeah, playing every game, right?
3: Yes.
0: Every single game. I don't think he's missed one this season.
3: And he's got 89 RBIs.
0: Yep.
3: Wow.
0: With 5 weeks to go. How about that?
1: Big-time season there for Pete, which is generally what he does.
0: And he was slow to get going.
1: Yeah, he was. I had Joe Shane's number and had an exchange with him after one of these training camp shows, and I guess I never saved it.
0: You're kidding.
1: I can't find it. Well, that would be a classic move by me.
0: Wow.
1: To get the general manager's number and then just be like, text the number that was given to me and then never save it.
0: Mm.
3: I wonder if he called Adam Schefter before he spoke with us. Although I bet you Adam got it from Calvin Austin's agent. That's what I think.
1: Yeah.
3: That's probably where he got it from.
1: But, I mean, Joe knew.
3: Of course he did.
1: He had a medical meeting at 9:30. He knew what the conversation was, but
11: It's all right.
0: Would have been cool if he would have texted you like right after he got off.
11: Yeah, that would have been

0: That would have been awesome.
1: Yeah.
0: But it didn't happen, Jerry.
1: He didn't do that. No, I'm sorry.
0: No, it did not happen. Yeah. I will see you sooner than later, Jerry. Huh?
1: Right on.
0: All right, Boomer and Geo on the Fan and CBS Sports Network. 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
5: 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The Chicago Cubs officially etched their name into the franchise record books by scoring their 30th unanswered run across 3 games. Eclipsing a mark that had stood since 1969. Sparked by a massive comeback win against Seattle and consecutive dominant swings in Arizona, the historic offensive surge broke the previous record of 29 straight unanswered. I'm Drake Toll.
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0: 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So give us a call on the Giants on this Giants Day on WFAN. So, I did find that number.
1: You did? Okay.
0: I found that number. So I knew I had it, Joe Shane's number, and I texted him and about the Schefter thing and the Calvin Austin. And he wrote back a funny response that I'll just keep.
1: Yeah, I saw the response. Yes, it is very funny.
0: Yes.
1: And so that it tells me what I thought was the case.
0: Yeah.
1: Yes.
0: Okay.
1: So,
0: right.
1: Okay.
0: But I just wanted to say, because we had that conversation with him, and I was sitting there during Jerry's update, scrolling to try to find his number in my phone, which was somewhere. I found it, and here we are. So anyway, thanks to those guys. And I did ask Joe, I know that he doesn't want to admit that he reads or hears any sort of criticism about him, but everybody does.
1: We all do.
0: I mean, everybody. Now, if it affects you, it's one thing. If it doesn't affect you, that's great. But I'm sure that he's heard some things and wanted to defend himself, but it wouldn't come across. You have to do it in the right way, you know, so it doesn't come across where you're sounding like you people are idiots, I'm great, and you're dumb. You know, you can't do that. But I always feel like, if you got one of these head coaches, you got one of these general managers, and you sit down and you have a beer after a round of golf with them, and they would say something like, you know what chaps my ass? Is that you guys think that this, this, and this.
1: Yeah, yeah.
0: And I kind of, and Rob Saleh did it in the worst way. Like, he was defending himself through Joe Beningo. And then Joe ended up blurting that stuff out. But that's something that he was doing.
1: You know, I got to tell you, the whole league is doing the same thing.
0: Yeah, of course.
1: You know, the whole league has certain beat writers that they follow and that they're close to in their respective cities. And, you know, the beat writers try to be as professional as they possibly can, but they want information too.
0: Yeah.
1: You know, they all want it. And they create relationships. Some have better relationships than others.
0: Yeah.
1: you know, but I would say that a lot of this information does come from agents. Especially when agents want to get their points across, especially when agents want, say, like an Adam Schefter or somebody on ESPN or somebody on CBS, Fox, or whoever's covering the games to say nice things about the players, about the draft choices, about the building of the roster. You know, it's a game that they all play. It's, you know, it's politics.
0: Of course. And there are relationships that go on for many, many years between coaches and reporters, and obviously there was a high-profile one this offseason with Diana Russini and Mike Vrabel, which does not happen a lot. But there are trusted relationships that don't involve, you know, personal feelings and things like that, you know, that happened over the years. And, you know, I've referenced this a couple of times, but why not? Because it was good and it was fresh and has a lot of stuff to do with what we're talking about. But, you know, there were times that Vince Young with the Titans felt like they were – the organization was giving media stories to make him look bad. Now, I don't know if that's the truth or not, but there would be times that he would be like, so the one example that he gave was he had been late to a meeting and he had a, you know, meeting with Jeff Fisher. Jeff Fisher says, listen, you're not in Texas any longer. You're here. It's the NFL. You got to be on time.
1: Okay. Yeah, you're not entitled.
0: Right.
1: Yes.
0: So then he shows up. You know, they go to practice, whatever. After practice, the reporters are there. And the reporters go, heard you're late to a meeting. And he's like, huh? Like, wait, who told you that? You know, so
1: that could have come from one of his teammates that were sick of him.
0: Could have been that, too. Now, he believed that one of his teammates wouldn't have done that, but it very well could have. So it was. But then again, I don't know even know if that's a bad tactic if you're a coach, to be honest with you.
1: Was it DeMarcus Russell who they gave a tape to go home and watch?
0: DeMarcus Russell. Yeah.
1: Right. They gave a tape to him to go home and watch.
0: And it was blank.
1: And they came back. Yeah, he asked them. And, you know, so this is the kind of stuff that annoys coaches.
0: Yeah.
1: You know, sure. This is the kind of thing like, okay, this guy's got all the talent in the world, but he's not applying himself.
0: Yeah.
1: He'd rather, you know, play video games, be on his phone. You know, it's the same thing with Kyler Murray.
0: Yeah.
1: In Arizona, when that whole thing broke.
0: Sure. Yep. Yeah, I think that Kyler Murray has matured to a certain degree. I hope he has.
1: Well, he better, because this is his second chance, and he's got a hell of a team and a hell of a coach to deal with. You know, and the other thing, too, that's going on in Minnesota right now is that Carson Wentz and your boy out there are kind of sharing second-team reps all of a sudden. Well, they're trying to put that J.J. McCarthy, man, like, in a vice grip is what they're doing.
0: Well, yeah. I mean, you know how I feel. I'm not surprised at all. If Carson Wentz is healthy enough, he should be the backup. No
1: that
0: questions.
1: Means J.J. McCarthy will be traded.
0: Yeah. I mean, no questions asked. I mean, I don't know what the cap implications of a rookie contract like that at the 10th overall pick would be.
1: They can handle it.
0: But, I mean, they did have some issues, you know, some cap issues that had to let some people go, you know, this past year, including their general manager. So, we'll see. I mean, I would be pleasantly surprised if this team is up towards the top of a very difficult division. But
1: well, their defense is going to be good. Should be good.
0: Yeah, they still, though, man. There's some roster turnover there that you don't love, especially interior on the defensive line. But I would say that I think they're going to finish in last in the NFC North. That's what I think.
1: All right.
0: Unfortunately. And, you know, I don't always think that. There's times I am positive about them. I think that the rest of the division is bad. I did peg the Lions to be last year. I did peg that one.
1: Well, they had a lot of injuries. I think if there was a team, there are two teams that I think that could go worst to first in their division. One would be the Lions. The other one would be the Saints.
0: Okay. Who's that guy that always puts out that list? Rami will know this because he's up ESPN's ass all the time. He's got that guy. What's that one guy you follow? Remember that guy who got into it with one of the golfers' wives? You were all over that guy. What was his name?
2: Gary Streisky.
0: Yeah, him.
1: What does he do?
0: I don't know. Entertains Rami on TikTok, I guess.
2: No, he used to do Snapchat when I was in high school.
0: Oh, that's right.
1: Okay, and what was the, what's the content about?
2: Oh, it was just SportsCenter on Snapchat. That's what it used to be. Now he's one of their SportsCenter anchors.
0: Okay, so who is that guy every year that puts out the list of teams that are, like, going to be better and going to be worse and, like, is really good at it? For example, he's an ESPN guy.
2: Schrager?
0: No, Schrager's great at the mock drafts. There's, he does this every year. He's, like, five teams that are going to be better, five teams that are going to be worse. And and everybody references his name this time of year, and I can't remember who it is. And if I Google all of that, I don't think it's going to come up. Who is the ESPN guy that does five worst teams, five best?
1: Why wouldn't that come up?
0: Because it's a lot of mumbo jumbo. You know what that sounds like? Word salad.
1: Word salad, yes.
0: That's what it sounds like. A little word salad. All right, here we go. Who is the ESPN guy who writes five teams who will be better? Bill Barnwell. It did come up. Bill
1: Barnwell. There you go. Is that hard?
0: So did he do it this year? I wonder if he did it this year yet. You've never heard of this?
2: I've never heard
0: You've
2: of
0: never
2: Bill
0: heard
2: Barnwell,
0: of this? No. He does it all the time. Oh, he did do it.
1: Okay.
0: He did it 2 days ago. So he does a good job with this. He says all his stats, like, and how he does a really, really good job.
1: So he goes into metrics.
0: No. I'm saying his own. No. His own stats of how he's...
1: So, done over the years.
0: So since 2017, this annual column has gone 35-8 in picking teams to improve.
1: Okay.
0: And, yeah, I mean, that's pretty good. All right, so here are the teams that he says are going to improve from last season. Well, this is probably why his record's good. The Kansas City Chiefs, of course.

0: Giants are going to improve from last season.
1: Well, it's still a team that's going to have to improve. I mean, they had a losing record last year.
0: 6-11.
1: Yeah, I could have told you that.
0: Yeah, that's that. That's
1: but that counts, though, because they were 6-11
0: last
1: year.
0: Yeah, I know, but that's cheap.
1: But that counts.
0: Okay.
1: That counts.
0: The Detroit Lions.
1: Oh, so I'm on the same page as him. Yes, okay.
0: 9-8. This isn't impressive to me yet.
1: All right.
0: The next one.
1: Ooh. The Giants.
0: Yep. The Giants. Of course, 4-13 last year. He's got the Giants in there. All right. See what the last one is.
1: How about the Bengals?
0: Oh, you know who's got last on the list? How about this?
2: How about that?
0: How about this?
1: The Jets.
0: The Jets.
2: He's got How about that?
0: He's got the Jets getting better.
1: Okay.
0: And he also has the Ravens getting better.
1: Not the Saints?
0: No, not the Saints. Oof. You giving him an oof?
1: Oof, I'm giving him an oof for that one. But does that mean that all these teams are making the playoffs?
0: No, just improving on their record. That's what I think it is. Which kind of feels almost too easy, you know?
1: Okay. Do you have a top five?
0: No, I don't have a top five. Do I look like a top five guy to you?
1: You could be a top five guy.
0: Do I look like a top five guy?
1: You could definitely be a top five guy if you wanted to be.
0: I don't want to be a top five guy.
1: You should be a top five guy.
0: I've made that clear.
1: Yeah, but you know,
0: I don't want to be a top five
1: guy. There are a lot of things that you have said here that have been extremely accurate.
0: And then things that have been completely
1: inaccurate. No, but I'm just saying, let's just focus on the positive, can we?
0: We do a very long show here on WFAN in the morning.
1: But I think you could be a top five guy.
0: Oh, thank you. That's very nice of you to say that.
1: If you were a top five guy.
0: All right, let's see.
1: What would be your top five teams that you would see a marked improvement this year compared to last year?
0: Well, the Giants are definitely on there. There's no doubt about it. But, I mean, like, I guess I would go, if I had to name five teams, if you told me I had to name five teams.
1: I'm telling you, you have to name five teams.
0: Then, of course, I'd go to the Chiefs as well.
1: Okay, there you go.
0: I'm just, I wouldn't be touting my record in the way that he is. Let's put it that way.
1: But I'm not asking you to tout a record. I'm asking you to give me your five top teams or your five most improved teams.
0: All right. The Giants, for sure.
1: Okay.
0: Chiefs. I'm not saying the Jets. Because, I mean, they may win more games.
3: Right.
0: They'll just go from three wins to four wins. I'm not going to say the Jets.
1: No, I mean, like, a significant improvement.
3: But that's not what this guy is doing. This guy is just who's going to win more games.
0: Right. Don't like it now.
1: All right, but I don't like it. All right. What I want is I want significant improvement from you.
0: Significant improvement?
1: Yeah, I'll give you the records of the worst teams. So the Jets were 3-14 last year.
0: Nope.
1: So if they win seven games, is that a significant improvement?
0: Yes, but I don't think they will.
3: They win five games, it's almost double their win total.
1: The Cleveland Browns at 5-12.
0: No, I think they're going to be worse.
1: Okay.
0: The
1: Bengals at 6-11.
0: Yes, 100%. Yes.
1: You got a little scare yesterday with Jamar Chase.
0: Yeah, but
1: practice.
0: Yeah, but no, that's 100%. I think they're going to be better.
1: Okay. What about the Tennessee Titans at 3-14?
0: No, but I'll give you another team in that division, the Colts.
1: They were 8-9 last year.
0: Yeah, I think they're.
1: And Daniel Jones got hurt.
0: Daniel Jones, second bucket.
1: Big tongue. Yes. All right, how about?
0: I got another one for you.
1: How about the Vegas Raiders?
0: Yeah, here you go.
1: 3-14 last year, like the Jets.
0: There you go. There's your five. Chiefs, Giants, Raiders, Bengals, Colts.
1: What about the Commanders?
0: No. Out on them.
1: The Lions were 9-8. Everybody in that division had a winning record. So, last the first, though.
0: Okay.
1: Saints, 6-11.
0: Why don't you give me your top five, man?
1: I gave you two of my top five.
0: Well, who are the rest?
1: I would put the Giants on that list for sure. Raiders on that list and the Chiefs.
0: Okay. All righty. We like that.
1: Yeah.
0: Top five.
1: So now you're an official top five guy.
0: Oh, man.
3: We get Cap to make a graphic.
0: No.
3: Boomer and Geo's top five. Yeah.
1: I don't know where he gets those facial expressions from us when he does that.
0: AI.
3: You guys made those.
0: AI.
4: We could do our own Cinco de Fiva.
0: Yeah. There you go. Cinco de Boomero.
3: Number five.
0: The five things I told you that would happen before they happened.
1: Yeah.
0: Boomer Esiason. Cinco de Boomero. Mm. Yeah.
1: By the way, thinking about this for a second.
0: Yeah.
1: Did you see, I don't know if you saw this yesterday. You probably didn't because I don't think you probably opened something that he would do. I think you like the guy, but I don't think you, I think you just think he's a nerd. So, but I like the guy. And I think he's really locked in baseball. And it's Jeff Passan. You like Jeff?
0: Yeah, he's fine.
1: He did this whole breakdown.
0: Yeah.
1: On the Dodgers and how they, like he, this is my words, not his.
0: Yeah.
1: But essentially how they have screwed over Major League Baseball and the baseball teams that they are supposed to be partners with their local TV contract.
0: Okay.
1: And how, because of a judge who came up with a bankruptcy finding in regards to the TV contracts that the Dodgers have, the Dodgers ended up paying less money into the Major League Baseball sharing system than they should have.
0: Ooh.
1: Or were expected to.
0: Mm.
1: Because of all this debt and all this other crap that's going on around the Dodgers right now.
0: Group of jerks they are over there, man. The Dodgers.
1: I'm not saying that they've done anything illegal. I'm saying what they have is they have a lot of really smart people in that consortium over there. That Guggenheim consortium.
0: Yeah.
1: Who have figured out ways around certain financial requirements that may not be illegal but could be looked at as questionable.
0: Word of the day, murky. Somebody's law is a little bit murky.
1: A little murky.
0: A little murky in there.
1: Somebody figured something out, and the Dodgers have figured out how to benefit from it, and now it's going to have an adverse effect on Major League Baseball.
0: I suppose somehow those Guggenheim partners were involved with LeBron James and $300 million of some insurance, whatever. And yeah. Just, my brain couldn't wrap myself around it. It was just a lot of stuff.
1: Very savvy business people.
0: Loophole spots. Let's find those loopholes. Let's exploit
1: They're all
0: them.
1: Over the place.
0: Let's exploit those loopholes.
1: Yeah.
0: All right, Boomer and Geo on the Fan and CBS Sports Network. 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
1: From the 1010 Winds Traffic Center, I'm Karen Stewart with theinjuriedlawyer.com, Fan Highway Patrol. Presented by the Rothenberg Law Firm, Queens, the westbound LIE near Flushing Avenue has got a collision. It blocks the right lane and we are jammed. I'm talking like hardcore jammed. From back at Main Street right now, eastbound, no problems into the area. Then we've got a slight delay getting to the Queens Midtown Tunnel. The LIE on Long Island is in very good shape with no major problems. Man, are we jammed on the northbound Van Wyck to Atlantic. We are jammed from back at Linden Boulevard into Atlantic Avenue, bumper to bumper. Southbound, we're heavy into Atlantic, but we're moving. From back at Kew Gardens, westbound Jackie Robinson. We've got delays into Jamaica Avenue. We've got a crash in the process of getting cleared away. It's just a small delay. It's nothing you need to concern yourself about too much. Checking the Hudson's inbound GW Bridge. The upper level's 35. The lower level's 25. The inbound side of the Lincoln is 25 minutes. And the inbound Holland is 35 minutes coming from the Skyway. 20-minute delays from the Newark Bay Extension. And now we have construction Queensbound at the RFK, Brooklyn bound at the Brooklyn Bridge, and Staten Island bound at the Verrazano Bridge. And on Long Island, westbound 7th State, near exit 22 from Meadowbrook Parkway, we have a collision. It blocks one lane. 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
14: Boomer and Geo on the Fan.

0: his face look thinner. Good. And that's usually the first sign of losing weight. So I thought that was pretty good.
1: Did you notice that over at the beach?
2: No. Hmm. I just looked like Sean to me.
3: When you see people losing weight, do you say, ask them how they're doing it, or you don't ask anymore because everyone, like a lot of people, do Ozempic? And you don't want to embarrass them.
2: No, I don't ever really bring it up.
3: Yeah, I don't either now. I used to go, boy, you look great, but now I just assume they're...
1: I did just bring it up to somebody, and I forget who it was.
2: Yeah.
1: And I said, Ozempic? And the guy goes, yeah. Go, okay, good.
0: Well, there's so many of them now, too. Well, it's not just Ozempic anymore. I don't either.
1: It's your body. You do what you want with it.
3: But do you say congratulate? You know, like if somebody lost weight?
2: No. You don't say, You don't say congratulations.
1: I mean, overall.
2: Putting a shot in your stomach to make you not eat.
3: That's what I'm saying, though. So I'm not sure. Do you say, hey, you look great? Congratulations.
2: You know, one of the things that would scare me away from those things more than anything is, I guess the way that it works, that it makes you want things less overall, like the way that it affects your brain. It's like you want less. And I think wanting less in life is probably a bad thing. So if that over time affects your drive or anything like that, then it'll eventually F you.
1: Well, if you're a communist, you want less.
2: Man, oh man.
4: Got any top five list, Boomer?
0: Anyhow, yeah. So you've got those two on with Evan and Sean, and then Jackson Dart with Craig in the afternoon.
1: Sit on your ass. And... okay. What?
2: Huh?
0: You guys had John Harbaugh on earlier this morning. And
2: I think
0: you...
2: he's a capitalist, right, Boomer?
1: 100%. Yeah, yeah.
0: And you asked about Jackson Dart, the Giants starting quarterback.
1: Yeah. Any chance that he plays on Friday, or are we going to keep him in bubble wrap?
5: You know what? We are waffling right now between playing him and putting him in bubble wrap.
0: So we're not sure. And then you wonder why so many guys do sit these days.
5: Really what it is if a guy gets hurt, it's like the end of the world, you know? And I look back right when I first started with Andy. His first year, we lost our starting center in the fourth preseason game on the first drive at the end of a 10-play drive at the 10-yard line, you know. And so guys were getting hurt back in those days too. But it's just the idea of getting guys to the regular season and keeping them healthy.
0: And so that they're ready to go for week number one, Giants-Jets, of course, this Friday. Meantime, out in San Francisco, trying to pick up the pieces of the Jed York situation. Kyle Shanahan, about 4 or 5 minutes into his press conference yesterday, finally asked about York.
6: Have you had an opportunity to talk to him, or just kind of what's your view and where things are with the organization moving forward?
7: Yeah, I got to talk to Jed the last 2 days and today. Obviously, it's a very tough situation.
0: I would say so, but he says they move on as best they can.
7: Views for the organization going forward is the same as usual. I mean, there won't be any difference in that. But I know it's extremely fresh. I think it's a very, very personal situation.
0: Just think, the guy he took that selfie with that was wearing a goalie mask at a football game has not been arrested for soliciting a prostitute.
2: No, he's been arrested for murder, actually.
0: Here was one more from Shanahan, who continues to say it's not a big deal for the team, only because it's not like he's got a big presence around them on the field every day.
7: I mean, it's been like that this summer anyways, you know, with him being out in Ohio and things like that. So it'd be no difference right now. He hasn't been here for training camp.
0: And so hasn't been around since, it sounds like, the end of last season. They press forward. And then finally from football, what has happened to Bill Belichick? This is what went on yesterday at North Carolina. He is softening up. So there's a guy by the name of Lee Pace, who has covered North Carolina football for 36 years and has been, I believe, their sideline reporter for the last 22. And the rough and tough Bill Belichick opened, it's a little long, but he opened his press conference this way yesterday.
8: Thank you for being with us here today. So, you know, Lee's been, after 30 years of, you know, writing books and being involved in Tar Heel football, 22 years on the radio broadcasting, just want to say thank you. And if you could come up for a second, have something we'd like to give to you.
0: So he invites him up and gives him a gift.
8: On behalf of UNC football.
2: Here's a 23-year-old.
0: No.
2: Oh.
0: That's not what it was.
2: That would have been a great gift.
0: But he gave a gift. They took photos. He looked so happy.
2: All right.
0: That's not Bill Belichick.
2: No, because he's not winning right now. There's a lot of criticism around what he's doing there. And
0: So he's got to be nice?
2: Yeah, he's got to be nice now. I mean, we never really saw him struggle all that much.

0: in New England.
1: Showing a little humility.
2: A lot of humility.
1: Yes.
2: There's no question about it. And did you see one other thing from college football? It's a Brad Johnson's kid, I believe, year seven of college. I think he just won the job. I have to check. I think at Georgia Southern, he's 25.
1: Wow.
0: Yeah, well.
2: He's had a lot of injuries, which is why he's been playing so long.
0: He ain't going to make it in the NFL, is he?
2: Well, year seven in college. Who knows? Maybe he has a monster. Hey, who knew about Fernando Mendoza before the start of last season?
3: It's true.
2: Maybe the Jets are picking Max Johnson with the number four pick in the draft next year.
0: Max Johnson.
2: I think that was his name, Max.
0: That sounds like a porn star, doesn't it? Max Johnson. Hammers the neighbor. Part two.
2: Max and the MILFs.
0: Right. .com.
2: Do you think there's a MaxJohnson.com?
1: Hammers the neighbor.
0: If there's a MaxJohnson.com, I'm not looking at it.
3: There's not. It's available, Jerry.
2: I don't want it. I'm the last person to have that website.
0: No, if I start, I want to be Micro Johnson.
2: Or John Minko. Ooh, Tiny Johnson.
3: Tiny Johnson.
1: Tiny Johnson. Nibblet.com.
2: Oh, all right. Baseball last night out at the stadium.
4: First pitch, hit hard into right center field. That's going to roll all the way to the wall. Penny can fly. Second, coming to third. He scores easy. The big man digging for three. He's going to get there with a pop-up slide.
2: Yeah, that was Dave Sims with the call. Yeah, we hear you with the call here on the Fan. You know, just thinking about announcers, do you think that, and I didn't see this game. I watched more of the Met game, and I was actually watching the Little League game back and forth. You think when Michael Kay showed up at the stadium, people were like, dude, you don't think you're going to live into your 80s?
0: No, 100%, yeah.
2: People right, that had to
0: they see
2: thing.
0: Each other every single day. There's 100% people are talking about that.
1: You know, one thing we haven't talked about this morning was, unfortunately, the death of Dolly Parton at the age of 80.
0: Yeah.
1: American, cherished American, what's the word I'm looking
0: icon?
1: For? Icon. Icon, yes.
0: Yeah, absolutely.
1: Yep.
0: Tough one. And she was doing so well recently, you know?
2: Well, recently she hadn't been.
0: What is that smell?
1: That's, I have no idea.
5: I'm Boomer Esiason.
1: No.
0: Okay. All right.
2: That's like burning.
0: Yeah, it's burn. Okay. I thought I was
2: having
0: like
2: a construction, I'm sure.
0: It's a burning smell, though.
1: Yeah. Oh, okay.
2: But I don't think like
1: fire alarms, not going
2: like
1: off.
2: Grinding. That's like grinding.
1: That's a grinding smell.
0: Max Johnson grinds at the office. And pulverizes.
2: Oh, man. Here's Brent Hedrick with Meredith. He had a bad outing. Not so great.
6: Brent, you've been excellent all season long. Did you feel like there was something different about your stuff tonight?
7: No, I mean, I went in feeling good. I thought I made some good pitches at times. And, you know, sometimes baseball just happens. So I think the best thing I can do is flush it and come out tomorrow.
2: Big games for, we mentioned Alvarez, who had the triple there. He also had three hits total on the night. And Yiner Diaz had two home runs, including the game-tying home run. Dalton Varsho was solid. Isak Paredes, an RBI single. For the Yankees in the loss, Luis Garcia, four hits, including a home run, drove in three, scored twice. And Cody Bellinger did have a three-run homer in this game. The Yankees falling to 74-57, but don't lose ground in the AL East because the Rays did lose last night as well. The Astros tops now in the AL West at 66-66. Series continues tonight with first pitch on the Fan at 7:05. As for the Mets, I played this earlier, this montage, the Francisco Lindor night, which was pretty wild. He did it with the bat, he did it with the glove, and he did it on the base paths.
8: 0-2 to Lindor, hit deep to left center. That goes Churio. This one's on the way. Home run, Francisco Lindor. Swing on a liner towards short. Caught by a diving Lindor. And that retires the side.
9: Grounded left side, grabbed by Hamilton. Runner coming home. Throw is wide. Lindor scores. The Mets win the game.
2: Let me tell you, too, for a team that has struggled as badly as they have, between Gary, Keith, and Howie, their energy for this win was tremendous last night. I know the crowd was pretty good again, but they do win 3-2 in 10. Lindor all over it. The home run in the fifth. That catch was bases loaded, two outs in the ninth. didn't save the game, but saved them from falling behind in the game for sure. And then on top of that, he was the ghost runner, wound up scoring the winning run on the ground ball to third base with the bases full and one out. Had to come home. Third baseman made a poor throw. He scores 3-2 the final. Here was Lindor specifically on that dive.
5: Felt like I had got a good read on it, and it was, I was just hoping they'd continue to tell away from me. Sorry. And then make a play.
2: And then another big night from a couple of kids. Carson Bench had three hits, and Zach Thornton made the start. No decision. Six innings of one run ball. Jonathan Pintaro pitched the 10th here in the win in relief. Pat Murphy, we played some of this last hour. I gave you the clips from Gary and then the one clip from Pat Murphy about Cooper Pratt, their shortstop, who he removed from the game in the fifth inning. Here he was. He kind of summed up the issue he had with Pratt on the night.
10: Felt like after the first at bat, when he didn't, you know, attempt at a bunt with a ball right down the middle, and second at bat, the ball, the pop-up that landed fair and he wasn't at second base. It's time to let him know.
2: To let him know that it's not okay to be playing with your head up your butt, essentially, is what he's saying. But he also was quick to say, because, you know, you listen to that, you think, does he have an issue with this kid? No, not at all. He made a mistake.
10: And it's not laziness. I know who this kid is. He's a great kid. It's not laziness. You got to have your head in the game.
2: Got to have your head in the game. So it sounds
1: if they're going to win a World Series, they got to button this thing up.
2: Yeah, no, that
1: you know
2: what I mean? That is very
1: true. I'm
2: with
1: Pat Murphy on this.
2: You're not wrong about that. So, yeah, that also from baseball last night, you had the Diamondbacks with that come from behind win. The Dodgers did lose to the Falcons. The Braves last night. And I'm trying to find one more from Pete Alonso. He hit the home run. Yes, he also did this as Baltimore is trying to make a playoff push.
11: Another base hit for Alonso. He's going to drive in Franklin and Tavares. The runs keep coming for the Orioles here in the fifth inning.
2: Yeah, that was the two-run single prior, as CBS Sports Network is showing a long home run to left field, his 31st of the season, and the Orioles won that game 13-1, pulled to within four games of 500, and again, trying to make themselves relevant again in this playoff chase for a wild card spot. And then lastly for you, this one's kind of off the beaten path a little bit, but I thought timely, because it's been ongoing, and he's going to be here next week, and you're not. So maybe you can relay some advice to our guy Bobby Berger, who's going to sit in next Wednesday or Thursday?
1: Thursday.
2: Next Thursday from Bob Does Sports. He's made a living now making golf videos. The problem is his golf game has deserted him, and it has gone on way too long.
12: I have had the shanks for a good 10 months now, and it's just not going away. We're going on month 10 of just cold cock and balls off the hosel.
2: He said it's so bad. He's got an instructor, and even he's lost.
12: The guy I'm seeing for lessons, it's driving him nuts because he's trying to figure it out. His marriage is in shambles. He goes home, and he's just trying to connect the dots of how we possibly find the center of the club face.
2: Which has eluded him all year. And his comparison to what he's going through.
12: It's like a girl being pregnant, and the baby just doesn't come out. Just month 10, and it just ballooned up. The baby's just not coming. That's what's happening with the shank. I'm just not finding the center of the face. And it's driving me nuts.
2: So, you won't be here next week.
1: Yes.
2: What would you relay to him?
1: You know what? I was just doing this to Bob Gelb in the back. Because Bob Gelb cannot hit his driver all of a sudden. So, was I not?
13: Yeah, you were giving him some tips.
1: I was giving him some tips, but they're probably not going to help. But the tips that I gave him were very simple. And I said, you know, there are certain things that maybe you got to think about before you hit the ball, but you also have to envision yourself hitting the ball the right way every time. Close your eyes. It's called psycho-cybernetics.
2: Mm-hmm. Yep.
1: And see yourself doing something positive. And hopefully that will get you over the hump. But, you know, it depends on how much you work on it.
13: Visualization?
1: Yes.
3: Manifestation.
13: Mumford and Sons.
2: Nonsensication.
1: Yeah. Yes. Find yourself.
13: You ever, sometimes, though, like when you try that positive stuff, you stand over the ball and you're like, man, I'm going to put this within 3 feet of the pin. And you just dribble it 6 inches in front of you and you go, I really felt good over that.
1: You top it like J.J. Spawn? Or no.
13: Or Gary Woodland.
2: And there Woodland, are right. times when you know you're going to hit it well. Yeah. You do. But you're right. Plenty of times it doesn't work out that way.
13: It's a weird, weird sport, man.
2: Yes, it is. No doubt. All right, moment of the day. So we were discussing the Jed York situation, and Rami played a clip of Al, which I'll play here at the beginning, and it was from the warm-up show. And then right on cue, I would misspeak. Why wouldn't I, dummy?
3: This is very bizarre that we do not allow an adult to pay another adult for sexual favors.
1: Sexual favors? Is that how you're describing it?
3: I was trying to word it correctly. Yeah. Yes.
1: Okay.
2: Yeah, I mean, especially when you get paid to do sex on screen.
13: Do sex.
0: We're going to pay you to do some sex. I.
2: Well, I thought it was Al being communionized this morning.
1: Yeah. Did that really happen?
3: I did be.
2: You also don't speak English.
3: I did be communionized.
13: I think the definitive take is here. He could have gone down the traditional route of prostitution, is to find a woman that is not interested in him, shower her with gifts, and have her around for a little bit, but she's not actually a prostitute, just someone who wants to be have a sugar daddy. Could have done that, and that'd be legal. But somehow this situation, illegal.
2: Astros beat the Yankees 9-7. Mets did beat the Brewers 3-2-10. Big night for Francisco Lindor. All this sound next hour.
13: All right, thank you, Jerry. It's Boomer and
2: Geo. You get paid to do sex on screen.
13: Do sex. Do sex. Hey, what are you doing tonight?
1: And perform sexual favors.
13: You want to do some sex?
2: There you go. Moment of the day. So stupid. A bunch of idiots.
13: That's right. That's what we are, Jerry. Yep. Thank you. We'll see you tomorrow. It's Boomer and Geo coming to you live from the Bill Ford Tough Studio. 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
16: 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So we go first to the city, southbound FDR Drive, delayed to 96th Street. We've got an unauthorized truck at 96th in the right lane of the exit ramp. Tip caller saying it struck the overpass at 96th Street. Take 2nd Avenue instead. Northbound Bronx River Parkway, delayed into Cross Bronx Expressway with construction in the right lane till 2. Queens, westbound LIE, heavily delayed to Flushing Avenue from back at Main Street. At Flushing, there's a collision in the right. And the westbound Grand Central is busy to Parsons Boulevard. Got a crash in the right there. FDNY and NYPD are on the scene. That's why it's so slow. Here's what you need to know about the purchasing tunnels. 25 George, 25 Lincoln, inbound Holland, 25 to 30 from the Skyway, 15 to 20 from the Newark Bay Extension, New Jersey, Totowa, westbound 46 at Riverview Drive. We've got an accident in the left. Consider 80. and southbound on the Turnpike's truck lanes, north of Interchange 11 for the Garden State Parkway. Broken down tractor trailer in the middle lane. 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
32: 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Thank you. Thank you.
14: With Boomer and Geo.
0: Yeah, fire it up for tonight. By the way, do we do a call of the day on Boomer and Geo? I was just told that we did a call of the day.
33: We've been getting told this for a couple of months now.
0: Oh, really? Is that a phone call or is that a call of a game?
2: I don't know. Never heard of it before.
3: Not sure.
2: But anyway, it was sponsored
1: Okay, that's good.
0: Yeah.
4: But call of the day.
1: We did have a call of the day yesterday. And the guy called in and said he had a great voice and wanted to do like a little bit of a 10-second vignette for you, and you hung up on him.
2: Yeah, that was a call of the day.
4: The toxic smell of the day is brought to you by DeWalt Tools.
1: That's exactly what's going on. Now you know what it was like to practice at Spinney Field in Cincinnati.
0: My God.
1: Come out of the locker room and go, what metal taste is that? Man, I think that's the

0: taste of orange paint being galvanized on a barrel across the street.
1: Yeah, that first day back after vacation, the elevator bay stunk like something I've never smelled before. It was some sort of
0: sludge
1: or whatever.
0: Well, it's musty over there.
1: Yeah.
0: There's no air conditioning in the elevator bank, for us anyway.
1: Yeah.
0: This smells like my orgasm.
1: I don't think that's what it smelled like, but I wouldn't know.
2: Oh, man.
1: Oh, what was I going to say? Oh, yeah.
0: Let's follow that up.
1: I was going to say, and I don't know when this is going to end or what's going to happen here. I do have to stop complaining about it. But, I mean, it's just like when you're sitting in here, if it's not a noise, you get this, like, you know, smoky chemical smell in the middle of your segment. It's just, it's interesting. It's odd to deal with. That's all.
0: It's called progress, and we're living through it.
1: Right in the middle of it.
0: You know, it's kind of like our own infrastructure product going on. You know, it's like trying to make it better so when we're here, maybe starting in January, they'll be finished.
1: I don't know. Doesn't sound like it. Doesn't feel like it.
0: You have an update on time there, Al?
3: I do not.
0: Why not?
3: But I don't think there's an update right now.
0: I mean, you're not talking to anybody that could give you an update. Maybe that's what you could do. You could work on that.
3: I could work on that now that I know going forward.
1: It's just going to be tough. Like, who are we going to file the class action lawsuit against, like, 15 years down the road when all of us have some sort of disease? Like, we don't know who's going to be owning the company or if those people are still be financially responsible. Like, I don't know. It's tough. It's not as clear cut as Dr. Paduke or Camp Lejeune. It's not as black and white as that.
0: No, it's not.
1: So it's tough. Is it the building? Is it the construction people? It can't be the company, really. I don't know. But somebody's got to pay.
0: Especially if Emmanuel Babari starts growing an extra ear somewhere.
1: Right. Wings. He just flies himself to Yankee Stadium.
0: Yeah.
1: You know, we went through a lot of cancel culture and things that people were saying or doing or tweeting or things in their past that would come up and then they'd lose sponsors or jobs or whatever it was. A lot of that was happening around 2020. And then it quieted down. Like, you weren't seeing a lot of issues where somebody would say something controversial and, you know, something would be pulled back. You mentioned the Bud Light thing the other day. That was still a few years ago now, but
0: That was like the opposite of cancel culture.
1: Yeah, right.
0: That was the other side reacting. You know, I mean, like, we've been in this political turmoil now for about 8 years.
1: Yeah. But there's just, it's calmed down, that whole thing of the pitchforks being out. It feels like to me.
0: I also feel like the people that you want to thank for that are the comedians. Because they're the ones that, you know, ultimately had to fight back against all that.
1: Well, I bring this up because this is now the third day, because I've got new news on this whole Callaway Good thing that I've seen, like, sponsors pulling out twice yesterday. So this is how big this thing has gotten. So there is a show on Golf Channel called Big Break where they are going to do like an American Idol for a golfer and then get an opportunity to get on tour. And it's on Golf Channel and PGA Tour is involved. But also Good was a sponsor of this. So one of the other sponsors, Good, the YouTube golf company, clothing company that was involved in this Callaway ad that everybody has probably seen by now, if you heard us talk about it, where a man knocks over a woman and then points in her face saying, "Don't touch my driver." So Good is a part of this Big Break thing. They had to postpone postpone the initial episode last night because they had to remove from all the episodes a sponsor who no longer wanted to be a part of the show because Good was a part of it. Good also now sponsors a tour event. Like, they had like a FedEx Good event somewhere in Arizona. Brian Rolapp, the CEO of the PGA Tour?
0: Yeah, CEO? Basically took over, yes.
1: Yeah. He holds a press conference yesterday about a bunch of things. They ask him about the Good event, and he basically says, yeah, it's up in the air now. It's a fluid situation.
0: Well,
1: we don't
0: know. It's easier to say that. It's up in the air. It's a fluid situation.
1: But, I mean, they weren't saying, like, we're going
0: right now.
1: Yeah, but we're not going forward with it. Like, I mean, you know, we're going to cancel this event because of this. So it's just, this really has grown and gone to all sorts of corners of the world that I did not expect to see. Like, even

0: podcasts that Gina listens to with two reality stars who know nothing about golf or anything. We're having a discussion about this. It is like spread everywhere. And yeah, sponsors are now taking notice and they don't. I mean, this is a disaster.
1: But it's hurting Good more than it is Callaway.
0: It feels like that. But Callaway can also sustain it easier than Good.
1: Well, I mean, Good has basically gotten into the, as you put it, the YouTube golf world and created content when we all were looking for content.
0: Yeah.
1: And now they made a mistake. So they came back. They apologized. I mean, what else can you do?
0: Yeah, I know. Nothing now. I mean, it's just nothing at this point. I mean, and yes, this was a terrible look. It was a bad idea. Shouldn't have never been out there. But it doesn't make every person associated with either one of those companies some sort of woman-hating supporter of domestic violence. You know what I mean? And that's sort of what it's grown into. So it's just like, this is just classic internet, isn't it? It's like, this thing's horrible. And then everybody's like, you suck. And then everybody comes back and goes, this is too much. Leave him alone.
1: Do you think that if it were a woman knocking a woman to the ground, it would have been okay?
0: That happens in the WNBA every night.
1: Do you think that if it were a man knocking a man to the ground, it would have been okay?
0: Yeah.
1: Yeah, yeah. So,
0: so there's a difference.
1: They made a mistake.
0: Yeah,
1: and they owned up to it. They took it down. They apologized. Callaway went to the nth degree to protect their brand as well.
0: Yeah,
1: and they apologized. And basically, this came in August. And I bet you the people that would normally look at these things and look these things through, I wouldn't be surprised if they were on vacation.
0: True.
1: How things kind of slipped through the cracks, if you will.
0: Yeah. It's got to be a disaster being involved with, like, the PR for either one of those companies right now. I mean, it's got to be, like, sleepless nights, phone calls. It's got to be an absolute
1: I'm sure there's a lot of crisis management going on. And, like, you know, we want to distance ourselves from these. You know, look, if Good is a part of the PGA Tour, I think that's a good thing for the PGA Tour just simply because you want younger viewers.
0: Well, yes. But maybe they'll go to one of the other brands now because they don't want to be associated. It's a possibility. But yeah, it's gotten out of control. Okay, Sports Minute. We'll hand it over to Evan, Tiki, and Sean today. It's just Evan and Sean. They got more Giants guests coming up right after this.
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3: 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In a coordinated effort to combat unexpected pro athletes trying to return to college athletics, both the leagues have voted to ban professional players who have recently signed contracts in the NFL, NBA, WNBA, or G League. Seems like a good rule to me. I'm Drake Toll.
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0: Thanks to Rami, Al, Jerry, Kaplan, Izzo, everybody over at CBS Sports Network for your help on the show today. You got Evan, Tiki, and Sean with Isaiah Likely and Brian Burns on with them this morning. 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And enjoy the rest of your Wednesday. We'll talk to you tomorrow.
1: All righty. Have a great day, everybody. Have a great time tonight. Chris Stapleton.
0: Oh, yeah. Hell yeah.
1: Should be good, man.
0: Be great.
1: And we'll see a tired Geo tomorrow morning. Should be a lot of fun. Have a great day, everybody. See you tomorrow. As always, New York.
9: 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A dude lost out to a girl making the team. 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
1: Hola! How we doing on a Wednesday? Evan and Tiki, no Tiki, he's in Europe. He'll be back in a couple of days. Sean Morash sitting in the big chair. It's a giant day. You may have heard John Harbaugh earlier today with Boomer and Geo, as well as Joe Shane. We will talk to Brian Burns and Isaiah Likely coming up in the 11 o'clock hour. So a lot of giant stuff throughout the day. Your telephone calls and maybe the worst eulogy you'll ever hear for the passing of Dolly Parton. A lot to get to on a very busy Wednesday. Last night was a very unusual Yankee game because they tend to lose games in which we sit here and just bitch about the offense.
2: Yep.
1: And last night was one of those weird nights where they scored enough runs, but the starting pitching failed them. And more than that, their bullpen failed them. And do you have a worry that this pen is kind of leaking oil?
2: Yes. Yes. I think without a doubt. And this, I think as the days settled in after the trade deadline, and I tried to reflect on what Brian Cashman did or didn't do, adding Luis Garcia Jr. with obviously the hopes at the time we thought Stanton, but Judge, Bellinger coming back. I never really doubted that this offense, when we got to the meat and potatoes of September and October, would prevail and end up being a pretty good offense. My worry all along was that this bullpen was going to inevitably turn into a house of cards that they did nothing to add to. And they did trade, obviously, Yovani Cruz, which you do 10 times out of 10, for Luis Garcia
1: and Camilo
2: Jr.
1: Duval, who's pitching well,
2: yeah,
1: by the way.
2: Again,
1: I don't know if you're paying attention to that, but he's actually throwing the ball well.
2: Wouldn't trust him anyway. But the point being is this. Am I going to overly panic that last night Hedrick turned into a pumpkin for the first time? No. I do have my worries that they keep treating Fernando Cruz like a high leverage reliever when he has not been basically the same pitcher since May. It's one hot, one cold if that splitter is not on. But Evan, that to me, if and when the Yankees meet their demise, I think it's going to be less about the bats falling asleep in October, which has been the case in past years, and more about the fact that when they get out of this great starting rotation, do they have enough guys with juice left in their arms in October to take them home out of this
1: pen?
2: Well,
1: it's a double-edged sword because last night was, if you believe in winning the division, if you think it's important, I think you do, I think I do, then you got to win last night's game. It's an important game. Tampa Bay loses. You already have that on the kind of up there on the board. It's a close game at home against the Astros. You have a lead.
2: Yep.
1: You need to use your A-level relievers, which he tried to do.
2: Mm-hmm.
1: But then the balance is, you look at a guy like Brent Hedrick, he's appeared in 68 games.
2: Absolutely.
1: Like, it's only natural to look at that workload, same with Fernando Cruz, who's pitched in 61 games, and say, this may not be sustainable. So it's a tough balance between keeping your pen fresh, which Boone acknowledged after the game, like, yeah, it's a thing.
2: Yeah, but and they've, also had they've had three off days in the last 10 days. I mean, they've done their best.
1: They've done their best. And Brent Hedrick's pitched in four of the last 10 games.
2: Boone
1: cited that recently as well. He hasn't pitched that much. It's 4 to 10 games. That's still a lot.
2: Yes.
1: And I'm not even criticizing Aaron for this. I think it's just a tricky spot because the games matter. You want to win, but Brent Hedrick and Fernando Cruz and even Paul Blackburn are prime candidates to just wear down based on the workload that they've had this season.
2: Now, what isn't making me overly hit the panic button is I thought there was a point in time, God, I guess it was almost a month ago now. It feels like 2 weeks. But when the Yankees were in Wrigley, Paul Blackburn on that, I think it was the Friday game, finally spit the bit and he had a bad moment.
1: Yes.
2: And I said, well, okay, well, we're kind of waiting for Paul Blackburn to fall apart all year. Here it is. And since that moment, and it ended up being just that, like a reliever's
1: on the bit.
2: So that is my only hope. When I see an outing like Hedrick had last night, is that maybe that's the Blackburn and Wrigley moment where he's fine after that. But I don't know how you're not concerned with the amount of innings these guys have thrown. And look, it's less about, I know what you're saying, right? The Rays lose, you want to win that game. At least they didn't lose ground last night. But if we could actually take chasing down the Rays or keeping the Red Sox ahead of it, I'm just talking about this team getting through October. What you saw last night with the bullpen, I can easily see being what undoes this team.
1: Oh, yeah.
2: And let's be real, like, you read the reports last night about Clark Schmidt, you know, won't be able to throw back-to-back days, but he's probably going to be a factor out of the pen. Luis Gil's still walking guys, but looks all right. Like, these are the answers that they have coming.
1: I completely agree. I think those are the answers. I think if Ryan Weathers gets healthy, he's an answer.
2: Right.
1: I know Will Warren has not been great. I mean, you look at his overall year. He's taken the ball every 5 days. He's got basically a 4.5 ERA and hasn't been great recently. But I think he may be one of the answers you're forced to get, you know, kind of push come October. And so I think that health in your rotation, especially if Max Fried is able to make that start over the weekend against the Red Sox, which is trending in the right direction, it's going to be what we've talked about for weeks and months, that starting pitchers are going to be asked to have a different role come October, because it's very tough. As great as Brent Hedrick's been, and he's had a great year. I mean, there's no knock on him. It's just that he's thrown 67 innings. He's pitched in 68 games. It's a lot of games to pitch in.
2: He's having one of the great reliever years a Yankee's ever seen. So I'm not mad at him. It's natural. You're allowed to be tired and worn down. So I don't know. Evan, I even thought about this after last night. I don't know what happened with Max Fried. He's clearly coming back quick. Would I mind a little phantom IL for Brent Hedrick to almost, you know, not allow him to be used? But then again, you have this big Boston series.
1: Or you could just
2: rest him.
1: You don't have to use him every day. The problem is, and I get where Boone's coming from, and this is the battle that the Yankee fan has. You're also trying to win the division. Now, every game matters if you want to win the American League East.
2: Yeah, no question. Now, what I do think as we get to the end of September and October needs to be done, and I'm very interested to see how Aaron Boone handles this, is we've gotten very accustomed in Major League Baseball, even with great starters, to go, man, these playoff games are tight. When you get to that third turn through the order, these guys are all going to have, you know, quick hooks. We've seen it with great or the very good Yankee starting pitchers in past postseasons. You saw them do it less last year, especially with Cam Schlittler. I almost wonder if their lack of being able to rely on these bullpen arms not being, you know, tired leads to an October where we see some old school stuff.
1: Where you push the starter.
2: And you even brought up the lack of, or the off days, at least in the first. I mean, maybe you just go, hey, Schlittler, Cole, if you guys are rolling, we're going to let you go, you know, 7-8 innings. Let's go.
1: They should. I mean, you have guys equipped to do it. Cam Schlittler is a big, strong young man. He's a strapping young man. Push him. If he's dominating, push him into the 7th or 8th inning. Max Fried and Gerrit Cole are veteran pitchers. Assuming they're healthy, push them. So you're right. I remember the 2005 White Sox won that way, where all their starters went deep into games. And it's crazy to think 2005 is a long time ago.
2: Yeah.
1: That's 21 years ago. The other thing from last night, and I want to play you something, because I know this has bothered some Yankee fans. And I heard Tommy. Tommy was very upset about this, too. I give Tommy credit. I listen to him rip Booney for this as well. Aaron was asked about the sequence where Austin Wells came up in the bottom of the 8th inning, and Jazz Chisholm was on first base. The Yankees had pulled within one.
2: Mm-hmm.
1: And on the broadcast, both Michael Kay and David Cone talked about, hey, Jazz should run.
2: Yeah.
1: Guy's got 30-plus stolen bases. It's a big attribute to his game. You're down by a run. Austin Wells is a double play candidate. You got to send him. So it was brought up on the broadcast by both guys as a real chance and a real opportunity. There was one pickoff attempt. It was kind of like a token pickoff attempt.
2: It was a little step-off throw.
1: And then on the fourth pitch of the at-bat, with Jazz not running on any of them, Austin Wells bounced into a double play.
2: Mm-hmm.
1: So one of the questions to Aaron Boone was, hey, now what about Jazz Chisholm not trying to steal second base? I want you to listen to the question and answer and tell me if you got any issues with the way Boone handled this thing.
3: In the eighth, that Wells at bat, is that a spot where you want to see Jazz attempt to steal to avoid the double play?
4: Well, he's attempting to.
3: So why did he not?
4: Well, we got to get a jump and, you know, so, you know, it didn't come to fruition there, but, you know, we're working at it there.
1: So he's saying he did attempt, which I think threw the reporter off, because he's like, well, but he didn't run.
2: That's not an attempt is when you run.
1: So
2: an attempt is not looking to see to get a read. It's when you run. The only thing I came back to, and I actually didn't hear that answer live after, was,
1: this is why I'm here. To supply the answers for you in the audience.
2: Is there something to Jazz got a great jump? I think it was the second inning when he stole his 35th base of the year. Is there something to, he swiped that bag and he felt like the Astros and they had a read on him?
1: Brian Abreu, not a good pickoff move.
2: I know.
1: I mean, it was all set up for Jazz pitcher, to steal second. And by the way, the whole inning plays out differently. I know you can't assume that Austin Wells grounds out the second.
2: Yeah.
1: But if he does, Jazz is on third base with one out.
2: Hold on. Here's the thing, though, Evan. If we're being real, you kind of can assume that Austin Wells grounds out the second. I know that's tongue-in-cheek.
1: But that's a good out.
2: But it's also like the most likely outcome.
1: But here's what's funny. If Jazz is standing on second base,
2: it's a good out.
1: Ground out by Austin Wells with nobody out is a wonderful out.
2: I agree.
1: Tying runs on third with less than two outs.
2: No,
1: instead, it turns into a pretty routine 4-6-3 double play. Do you have a problem with with Aaron Boone basically telling us, well, he did attempt. What are you talking about?
2: Listen, if he didn't feel like he had a jump, that's fine. You cannot say into a microphone that he attempted. An attempt is actually taking off. I'm sorry. That's an attempt.
1: I am going to defend Jazz Chisholm and Aaron Boone. I'm going to do it, and I'm going to explain to you how. I would say that 90% of the audience didn't see the Met game, which is totally fine.
2: Yeah.
1: And 100% of the people didn't see Francisco Lindor's great diving catch because the SNY feed cut out. More on that in a few minutes. But in the ninth inning, after Lindor made that great play, he reached first base with a two-out infield single.
2: Mm-hmm.
1: And I said to Jet, because I was at the game teaching him a little baseball, I said, Lindor's got to run. He's got to run. In a weird way, similar to the Jazz spot.
2: Yeah.
1: Now, this is two outs, nobody on ninth inning of a tie game, but I was saying he's got to run because if he steals second base, great. Mets are a hit away from winning. And if he doesn't steal second base and he gets thrown out, whatever. The inning starts anew right. In the 10th. Lindor's on second. So I'm explaining to him, and all the guys around me are like, yeah, Lindor's got to run. Lindor didn't run. He got picked off.
5: Got picked off.
1: And so my defense of Jazz and Boone is that as much as there are situations where a guy should run, like Jazz Chisholm and like Francisco Lindor, not the same situation, but I think we'd all agree, great spots to run in. If you don't get a good read, if you don't get a good jump, if you are too aggressive,
2: you get picked off.
1: That can happen. Yeah. And I'll ask you this question. If instead of Austin Wells grounding into a double play, Jazz Chisholm got picked off,
2: I'd be crushing
1: what
2: Jazz.
1: Would you be saying today?
2: We would be crushing Jazz, talking about his baseball IQ. There is no doubt. That is a classic have your cake and eat.
6: Chisholm!
1: So that's where I almost have to defend
7: Jazz Chisholm.
1: That what Boone is saying. Like, yes, he should run, but within reason, because if you get picked off the way Lindor did, it's just a completely different conversation.
2: But this is unfortunately where you have to throw out, like, no two teams, no two games, no two rosters are alike when you're talking about situations. You just got to say, I know Austin Wells has handled the bat, especially late in games, a little better of late over the last month. It's still Austin Wells who's a ground ball machine in that spot. And I think you have to weigh that. I think if that's another batter there, maybe you do live with the fact that Jazz Chisholm's not
1: there. Now, I have to give Tommy a ton of credit. And if you're listening, Tommy, dude, I almost drove off my bike. Because I was listening to my man on the Free Odyssey app.
2: Drove off your bike?
1: He had me dying. Okay. Because it was so true, something he said. And I want to give him all the credit for it. He says that sometimes with Boone Answers, if you pretend that he's talking baseball, use it as an excuse for your wife, and it fits the same way.
2: Hmm.
1: So Tommy's like, my wife asks me why I didn't put the toilet seat down. What was Boone's excuse for Jazz? Well, he attempted to. Well, honey, I attempted to put the seat down.
2: That's pretty good. That's pretty good. I don't know why it didn't happen. We tried.
1: I don't know why it didn't happen, but I tried. So kudos to you, bro, because in that context, in that specific Boone answer, it is so true.
2: Yeah.
1: Hey, how come he didn't run? I attempted to.
2: It just didn't happen.
1: That's Tommy's hysterical. Like, my boss asked me why I didn't show up to work. I don't know. I attempted to. With that said, I have to defend them. Like, you don't want to get picked off. And we saw it in the Met game. Now, speaking of the Mets, I'm not going to bore you by breaking down this game. If you want to hear it, go download the Rico.
2: But drive home, Rico.
1: A drive home, Rico. But SNY, you should be ashamed of yourself. What happened last night at the end of the Met game, and I want everybody to think about this happening in a Yankee game, or this happening in a Jet game, mm-hmm. or this happening in a Giant game, or this happening when OG Anunoby is getting the most famous tip-in maybe in the history of basketball. Last night, with bases loaded, two out in the ninth inning, as, what's his name? I forget. The ninth place hitter, David Hamilton, hits a line drive that looks like it's going to be a base hit to give the Brewers the lead. As Lindor is leaving his feet to make what would turn into an incredible catch, the SNY feed not only cuts out, it cuts out for, I counted, 14 seconds.
2: To the whole opening intro of Heidi.
1: Yes! There's nothing! And I get it. The Mets are 12 games under 500. If you're watching the game, you care, but do you care? To me, and I didn't see this at the time because I was at the game, that is an egregious crime against sports fandom watching. And if this happens as the Giants are attempting a game-tying field goal,
2: I go nuts.
1: Or as Brian Burns, who joins the show in an hour and a half, is about to sack Dak Prescott on opening night. And all of a sudden, it cuts out for 15 seconds. This is something that we talk about for a century.
2: You're right.
1: The Heidi game. Now, in fairness, it's Mets Brewers. It's late August. I get it.
2: Yeah.
1: I understand it. But are you freaking kidding me, SNY?
2: No, I can't.
1: People need to be suspended. I don't want to say fired. That's too harsh. I don't want to fire anybody. But there needs to be a talking to. You know, in the Brewer game, a guy was benched last night for barely hustling. Well, someone needs to be benched. Like, Sean needs to be benched for some of the crap he said yesterday. A benching. There needs to be a benching at SNY. Because for Lindor to be flying through the air like he's Superman, and SNY to cut out? Sean, What are we doing?
2: It's atrocious. And to have the comeback and just see Lindor smiling with the mitt and fist pumping.
1: Yeah, everybody, that's when it comes back.
2: It actually takes away from the moment beyond that, because then you're going,

0: Well, hello, he's smiling. What happened? Did somebody get picked? Did he actually catch the ball? That's an insane reaction. Can happen. It did happen to the New York Rangers a couple of years ago.
1: I vaguely remember
0: during the famous double overtime Vincent Trocheck scored game. I think it was during one of the overtimes. They cut out because the game had gone too long and it was going to the Western Conference game. And people freaked out about that as well. Look, we don't ask for much. Sports leagues, regional networks, everybody's been pigs. You need a million places to watch the games during a year. All we ask is if we're going to invest our money this way and that way, it doesn't matter if you're regional or national, you can't lose feeds of the games. You can't for any.
1: In that moment.
0: Even, it doesn't even matter. In that, like, that moment matters.
1: That moment.
0: But, dude, even if they lost for two pitches and it was an at-bat that nothing happened, it's still unacceptable.
1: I agree it's unacceptable, but think about last night's game. It's a three-hour baseball game. Both baseball games were over 3 hours.
0: Very long.
1: Most of those games aren't going to feature defining moments. They're going to feature pitches right. That you miss. No doubt you may even miss a base hit. You may miss a strikeout. I'm not saying you wouldn't miss important things. The bases are loaded. There's two outs. It's a tie game. There's a line drive. And as he's in the air, it cuts out. Like, what are the odds of that?
0: Evan, so
1: it's almost like it was done on purpose.
0: Evan, so much.
1: I'm not accusing anybody, but it is a little fishy, Sean.
0: It is fishy.
1: A little fishy.
0: The old producer come back?
1: It's a little fishy.
0: The
1: producer that got fired?
0: Yeah.
1: The director that got fired?
0: Yeah. Did he come back and pull a plug? put on the custodian's uniform? The issue there is, at the end of this year, which is, look, it hasn't been the year by a mile that Met fans wanted, but every year the Mets put out a little Met yearbook, right? They go through the year that was. That moment and that play, I would think, likely gets featured. They win an extra inning game versus a big dog in the National League, and Lindor makes a crazy. Look, just bear with me. It hasn't been a year of a lot of highs.
1: I get it. They're 12 games. And no, I kind of talked about this yesterday on that drive home that was Lindor's defining game and moment of the year.
0: Like, so
1: in a lost season.
0: When you go back in your SNY and you kind of clip that up and throw in a Met yearbook, we're going to pretend you caught that live?
1: Oh, they are. They already have. SNY's already tweeted out like Gary Cohen calling the play as if there was no issue. There was an issue. It was an egregious issue. It was horrific. Benching. Let's get to your calls next, 888-808-1019, plus the latest on Aaron Judge. It seems like we're getting updates every day, and this one may be the most encouraging. Plus, I remind you, coming up in the 11 o'clock hour, we will talk to one of the newest New York Giants, Isaiah Likely, and Brian Burns, who begins his third year with the Giants after a monster year last year. Spider-Man joins us in the 11 o'clock hour as well, 888-808-1019. It is time for the Yankee turning point of the game. First call to correctly identify yesterday's turning point. 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
1: The WFAN fan focus. Yankees offensive woes feel like yesteryear, but now bullpen concerns as we just led the show. Bombers fall to the Astros 9-7. Fernando Cruz and Brett Hedrick looking beyond human. Francisco Lindor gave Mets fans a night to remember. Incredible diving stop that you barely saw on TV, and a scoring walk-off throwing error for the Mets to win 3-2. And the Giants have officially lost wide receiver Calvin Austin for the season to a season-ending torn ACL injury. And another quick note, we're 48 hours away. Remember, come see Evan and I at the Salt Shack on the beautiful beaches near Babylon, Long Island on Friday. We'll be doing the show live from there ahead of Giants Jets.
2: And wear your Jets stuff, because I said to Sean yesterday that Long Island is Jets country, and I think you guys need to prove it. So show up in your Garrett Wilson jersey and show your pride in gangrene. I hate gangrene. I hate that phrase, but I'm using it.
1: It's a disease.
2: Yeah, I just, not one of the nicknames I like. There are certain nicknames in sports I don't actually use. Bronx Bombers, I don't like that one either. Gangrene, Amazons. I'm showing you all, but I don't like that one either.
1: I don't think I use a single nickname. I think I just call them by their names.
2: Just call them by
1: their
2: names?
1: Yeah.
2: I usually use curse words when I'm very upset. There were curse words used at Yankee Stadium last night. Jose Altuve, when he came up in the first inning, I was listening very carefully to hear if we got the loud F. Altuve chants, and the answer was yes.
3: Jose Altuve.
2: He is still hated. Had two hits in the game. Didn't make a monster impact, but did go 2-for-5, and Yankee fans still hate him. And Dave Sims said it best, and he's right. He is, fair or not fair, and it's mostly not fair, he's the face of the scandal. And it's ridiculous because he didn't organize the scandal. He didn't even benefit from those bangs to the level other players did, because we did that bang study. I know John Boy did. So the facts don't say Altuve is the guiltiest person, but I think his longevity, his greatness, the MVP he won against Aaron Judge, I think when you combine all that stuff, fair or not, he's the face of the scandal.
1: I think you're
2: Yankee fans.
1: I think you're hitting on it, but the reason he's the face of the scandal is, like anything in life, as time goes by, years blend together. And I think the fact that home run off of Chapman that happened in 19 when it was the buzzer thing that was supposedly, I had a tattoo, my wife didn't want me showing.
2: Right, right. It's suspicious.
1: It's suspicious. And that moment and that homer, even though it had nothing to do with the actual regular cheating scandal, is why he's the face of the scandal.
2: That is one of the questions, the biggest unknowns, mysteries in sports I need the answer to. Because I'm kind of with you that everything that happened in terms of that game-winning home run and his reaction and the shirt coming off and not coming off, it's weird.
1: Yeah,
2: and
1: if nobody would think in real time, my wife doesn't want my shirt coming off because I have a bad tattoo. But nobody would think that in real time.
2: But the Astros having buzzers on their shirts, which has never been proven, nor is it really, I mean, did MLB really investigate it?
1: No,
2: probably not.
1: I don't think they wanted to.
2: That would be a scandal. I think 5 times bigger than the banging of the trash cans. So it isn't proven, it's not a clear thing, but I get that. I think the speculation of, well, we know about 17, but what do we know about 19?
1: Exactly. It's that home run, I think, was the punctuation mark on Altuve being the face.
2: We'll get the Aaron Judge update in a few minutes. Let's get to your calls, 888-808-1019, the number. Adam in Georgia. What's up, Adam?
4: Oh, morning, Evan. Morning, Sean. Big fan of the show.
1: What's up, Adam? Thanks.
4: I'll just say this real quick, and I've got a Yankee point vis-a-vis the Astros discussion. Read the Evan Drellich book, Winning Fixes Everything, because you can't believe the amount of stuff you don't even know about that scandal. It's incredibly gripping. But I want to build off your discussion, Evan, not push back, but maybe kind of build on what you said about the Yankees needing to ride their rotation. You said, you know, if Cam Schlittler's pitching well, you gotta ride him. I think even if he's not pitching well, you gotta ride him. And I want to give you a hypothetical scenario, right? Let's say Schlittler throws 50 pitches in the first 2 innings, and then he's got 2 on and 1 out, and he's about to throw a 70th pitch in the 3rd inning, and the Yankees have lost Game 1 of the series. That's a spot in the past where Boone has typically had no starters outside of Cole that you can trust, and he's had a parade of a death pen that he can bring in, so they go to it really quickly. This year, we need to live and die with the big three. If the Yankees are going to get blown out of the playoffs because the pitching failed, let it be because Cam Schlittler is the one who failed, because how often do we see great pitchers like that struggle early, get out of a situation like that with a quick throw ball, and then maybe like he throws 3 9-pitch innings, and all of a sudden you look up and you go, wow, how great is Cam Schlittler that he pitched into the 7th inning despite not really having his best stuff? We need to allow that type of game to happen, and I'm nervous Aaron Boone won't.
2: I think he should.

0: a great phone call.
1: I think he will. I think that this Yankee team is just different. Like, yeah. Their rotation is stronger. And despite their bullpen putting up really good numbers, their bullpen is weaker. Despite right. what the numbers tell you. Now, the numbers will tell you the Yankee bullpen's been as good as anybody. But remember the lanes, the right lane for this reliever, Wandy Peralta, the yep. right lane for that reliever, Adam Ottavino. I don't feel as confident in the matchups that they have with some of their relievers. So I tend to agree with you. And it's also a compliment to what Schlittler is, Fried is, yeah. assuming he's healthy, well, and what Cole is.
2: You can't have a conversation all year about the Yankees are different. They're not the same Yankees because of their starting rotation and then not go down because of your starting rotation. I think that's exactly what the point is.
3: The Yankees suck.
1: No, I agree with you. Let's go to Felix in Brooklyn. What's up, Felix?
4: Hey, good morning. How you guys doing?
1: Good, man. What's on your mind?
4: I want to talk about the running game from the Yankees. It's actually like we were saying. In the game that they lost to the Blue Jays, Josh Chisholm started with a double and with nobody out. Don't tell me that the Yankees don't have nobody on the bench who can bunt and bring this guy to third base. And they just, I've seen well, batting for strikeout. I mean, why we not use what other teams used to beat us? Why we cannot use exactly the same thing to beat them? I mean, I don't understand. They won, the best runner is in second base with nobody out. Yeah. Why they cannot send somebody from the bench, Amel Rosario, anybody who can bunt? I mean, move the guy over.
2: Don't have enough bunters.
4: Team used that to beat us.
1: Yeah, there's certain situations where I think the bunting makes sense. I don't think it's there.
2: No, because with Jazz's speed at second, you expect them to come around and score on a base hit.
1: Right.
2: I'm not worried. I'm not playing the sack fly game with Jazz.
1: Look, I think with Jazz, going back specifically to the situation of last night, it's great to steal bases. Mm-hmm. It's an awesome weapon, right?
2: Yeah.
1: But it's also, when do you steal the bases? Like, are you just tacking on stolen bases that at the end of the day don't matter? Or when you're down by a run in the eighth inning, runner on first, nobody out, are you stealing then? Because that's as pivotal a moment to steal a base as you could have.
2: Especially if you're looking to avoid a double play.
1: Yeah. I almost think we need to create another stat. Stolen base value. I'm not even, like, I'm kidding,
2: Evan,
1: but I'm not.
2: Evan, you're not kidding. You're right. That's that.
1: There's a importance to that, is there not?
2: There will be a stat like that in our lives. If there probably is. Somebody's probably calculated that somewhere, and it just hasn't gone on. But you're right, because there's a lot of stats in stolen base. One, not all stolen bases are created equal.
1: They're not. It's like we talk about in the NFL. Not all sacks are created equal.
2: Yes.
1: Not all interceptions are created equal. Correct. How about the throw punt? The throw punt.
2: The interception punt.
1: Yeah. Basically.
2: I've never heard it called a throw punt.
1: I think I just created it.
2: I think it's the throw's as good as an interception.
1: Basically. Yeah. Well, that's just, but it needs a phrase.
2: I'm sorry. No, I said that wrong.
1: Yeah, you said it wrong. Let you fix it.
2: The throw's as good as a punt.
1: Right.
2: Yeah.
1: So what should it have a term?
2: I don't like throw punt.
1: A throw punt. I think I like it.
2: I promise for once I'm not arguing with you this week. I agree with you. I just needs a jazzier name.
1: You don't like throw punt?
2: Throw punt sounds weird. Because it sounds like throat punch.
1: Oh. Well, maybe that's what makes it good. Because it sounds like something, but it's not. It's a throw punt. It's a, hey, you know what? That interception ain't a big deal. It's basically a punt.
2: Quarterback punt.
1: A quarterback punt? But then that's like a quarterback actually punting, which we've seen before.
2: A QBP.
1: A QBP. All right. Now we're moving.
2: All right.
1: Look at that.
2: Creating terms. We got there.
1: We're creating terms and stats.
2: Yeah.
1: We're going to make every 50-plus-year-old man mad at us right now. Let's go to Jack in Hoboken. Hey, Jack.
5: Good morning, Evan. How's it going?
1: Wonderful. What's on your mind?
5: So what do you think happened on the SNY stream? Did one of the producers jump up to celebrate and step on a wire or something?
1: I don't know. Like, there's a part of me that thinks it's too coincidental. Tiki always says he doesn't believe in coincidences. It's too coincidental to have the feed go out in that exact moment. So maybe it was some kind of celebration. I don't know.
2: Listen, Jack, the plug thing is easy, but like working the controls back here at the station, sometimes a moment like that is just like an electric shock happens. You happen to be, you know, doing something that's like static electricity and zaps you out, and then it takes a little while for it to reboot.
1: I'll give you a WFAN comparison. Right. Connor Green is running the board. He does a great job. So remember on Monday when that guy called in and called you? What did he call you again?
2: You know what he called
1: me. What did he call you?
3: I'm going to be an ass.
1: No, it wasn't an ass.
3: It's a pompous ass.
1: No, it wasn't that. It was something else.
6: Yeah, you fat slob.
1: That's what it was.
2: Fat slob.
1: Your fat slob. Yeah. Imagine in the meat of this phone call, Connor mistakenly knocked you off the air. Mm-hmm. Like because it was so exciting.
2: Yeah.
1: That would be the same thing.
2: Right.
1: Like we do a 4-hour show. I think all our words are important, but there are certain moments that are electric.

0: Yeah.
1: So that's what happened last night. It's a three-hour game. There's a lot of nothing. And in the moment of electricity, whether it was Connor being excited that someone called you a fat slob, or someone from SNY being excited that there was this line drive, amazing potential play, it cannot happen. Don't you know people at SNY?
0: Do you want me to reach out?
1: Yeah, I want you to say, do you have what happened? The question. What happened?
2: Maybe they thought about cutting away to an episode of Heidi.
1: Maybe. Or, oh, yeah. That's what they were thinking of.
0: All right.
1: We need Peter Schwartz's opinion from a 2008 Jets game. And that's what, imagine if that happened, instead of it just going to blank, it just goes to an episode of, oh, yeah, or Mets Yearbook.
2: Desperate Housewives.
1: Well, that would excite me. That's my show now.
0: This has been now the late August run of Desperate Housewives.
1: Dude, forever.
2: The split screen with the Mets game and Desperate Housewives. Yeah. That's crazy.
1: I did that the other day. I'll probably do that tonight. I'm going to go triple screen. I'm going to go Yankees, Mets, Desperate Housewives. I'm locked in.
0: Desperate Housewives on the third screen, but that obviously gets the sound then.
1: Yeah, Yankees.
0: But you can't watch that on mute.
1: Yankees and Mets are getting mute. I don't need to hear anything.
0: An incredible setup.
1: What do I need to hear Gary Cohen or Michael Kay tell me right now?
3: I am a damage freak.
1: What are they going to tell me that I don't know? I'm watching the game.
0: Did you get the season 2 yet?
1: No, I'm still through season 1. Don't, please.
0: I'm not going to, Evan, I don't have any spoilers. I don't know.
1: Okay.
0: I'm just genuinely curious on your progress.
1: Yeah, I'm towards the end of season 1.
0: Okay.
1: But I'm very much enjoying that.
0: How many seasons, was it, like 8 seasons?
1: I don't know. I'm also keeping that a mystery, too. I'm not looking ahead to the Hulu to see, well, how many seasons is it? I'm just going through it.
0: Just real quickly, how will you know you got to the end, then?
1: I think you'll
0: know. Will the show end and then be like, oh, there's no next episode?
1: That's a fair point. You know what? I'll worry about that when I get deeper. I'm pretty sure this show went at least 5 years.
0: Okay.
1: So I got time.
0: All right, cool.
1: Especially with football coming back, I'm going to have to slow down my pace.
0: Yeah.
1: But if I can whip out, let's say, 2 episodes a day, I should be done by...
2: I can tell you how many episodes there are.
1: Yeah, tell me how many episodes there are.
2: 180 episodes.
0: 180?
1: So, 180. I'm about 17 in.
0: You're not finishing.
1: So let's say I got 160 left.
0: By the way, you know what? You will finish the show.
1: If I go 2 a day, that's 90 days. That's 3 months.
0: Yeah,
2: I'm 3 months of every single night watching 2 episodes.
0: You're not going to do it every single night. This reeks of baseball's locked out. Evan will be in a good run for those last 2 seasons then.
1: So you think I get this thing done in May of next year?
0: Yeah, that's my prediction.
1: Milton is in New Jersey. Hey, Milton.
4: Hey, how you doing, man? Hey, now with Calvin Austin going down, man, was that a non-contact?
0: ACL. He was in one-on-one drills and he crumbled to the ground.
4: So they're going to start talking about the grass now?
0: Don't get me started, Milton. Don't get me started.
4: I know. I'm a Giants fan. And another thing, too, Evan... Anytime you treat Sean bad, you should be getting benched.
1: I have not treated Sean badly. Did I treat you bad yesterday when you were saying your dumbass points?
0: I don't know that you treated badly. And again, this is a new day. I had almost a meditation period coming in. I'm not yelling and screaming. I've just learned when I do the show with us three, we Bob and Weave, when I do the show with just Tiki, it feels a little different. I have now sensed that when I do the show with you, you know how to...
1: Push your buttons.
0: Push my buttons, and I got to be more aware. And I understand yesterday when a caller calls in about that, and you're claiming the 8-win thing, even though you don't believe it, and you've said 20%.
1: I said I didn't believe it. I picked them to win 4
0: and
1: games.
0: And when a caller says the thing about Garrett Wilson better than neighbors, I got to know that that is you conversing with Jet fans to try to get me going. And I got to be better than that.
1: Not at all. By the way, there is a term. What did we just call the interception arm? Throw punt?
0: A QBP.
1: A throw punt. The actual term is an arm punt. That is the actual definition of it.
0: That's better than throw punt. Okay.
1: Better than throw punt?
0: Yeah.
1: I don't know. I think I like throw punt better than arm punt because it's a throw. It's a throw that was punted.
0: But what was it thrown with?
1: With your arm.
0: So it's an arm punt.
1: Yeah. I mean, either one works.
2: Punt toss.
1: A punt toss.
2: Toss punt.
1: Yeah. Either way, the point is not all stolen bases are created equal. Not all punts are created equal. And by the way, just to relate that again to something else from the Yankee game, not all errors are created equal. So George Lombard Jr. made another error last night.
0: Yep.
1: Connor Green said before the show, okay, you want to repeat that stat you said before the show about Lombard?
2: He's now on pace for 45 errors over 162 games. No player has made more than 40 errors since 1992. Before that, you got to go back to 1936. So I think it's going to be hard to trust him in the playoffs at shortstop if he keeps making errors at this rate.
1: So Connor gives the stat. I mean, those are the numbers. That's the pace he's on. He's made 4 errors in 4 games. But in fairness, the error last night was a kid just trying to do too much.
0: That's all.
1: That's all that was. That was not him booting a routine play. That was him on that ball that deflected off Jazz. George Lombard.

0: Jr. trying to do something that was stupid to attempt. Yeah. And I think as he gets older, he's going to realize, I can't make that play.
1: Right.
0: I can't try to make that play.
1: I can't be a magician every single time. I got to eat it. I completely agree. And he ended up coming back. I think it was a couple plays later, if not the next, and he made a sick play, hoovered it up. And let me tell you, the inside-out swing that George Lombard Jr. exhibits, it's just, you salivate every time he has it.
0: If you had to guess, uh-huh. I have the answer. So uh-huh. this isn't one of those questions I'm going to ask where there's no answer. How many times do you think, as a grown man, how old are you?
1: 39.
0: You're 39 years old. You got two beautiful daughters.
1: Yep.
0: As a grown man with a job here at WFAN, do you know how many times you tweeted after we signed off yesterday between the show ending and the night ending?
1: Broke records. I couldn't stop. It was I was embarrassed for myself.
0: I was embarrassed for you.
1: Yeah.
0: I even tweeted at you, log off.
1: Yeah, dude, I couldn't.
0: Like, I gave you the best advice I could. I was like, log off.
1: Oh, I couldn't. I mean, the Jet fans just set me over the edge yesterday.
2: People were accusing Sean of searching his own name on Twitter and finding tweets where people were going after him.
1: You know what's funny? It wasn't doing that. It's because of Elon Musk's thing. I was tweeting so much that everything that was tweeted about me in that content was in my For You category.
0: So you were not searching your name. It was just For You'd?
1: Yeah. Well, For You, I'd be like, here's another guy.
0: I mean, it was embarrassing.
2: Yeah. Although, like, I don't put it past that you would type your name into the search bar and see. I think it might have been the algorithm.
1: Early days of the show when everybody basically wished me death. Yes, 100%.
0: Every day that goes by, and I say this from experience, yeah. I think I'm one of the only people that can say I worked with both of these people. Every day that goes by, you remind me of Craig Carton. More and more.
1: I don't know if that's a good thing.
0: No, I mean, I don't think it's a bad thing. I think you guys are both incredibly talented people. You guys are so freaking similar, it's starting to scare me.
1: Really?
0: Like, you're not exactly the same, obviously.
1: Yeah, I mean, I'm more handsome.
0: He's funnier than you. You're smarter when sports with you. Like, I get it. You guys are not, what?
1: Is he funnier than me?
0: Yeah, I think he is. Yeah. But you know a lot more about, you know, every sport than him. So I'll give you that.
1: Okay.
0: Maybe not basketball. But then again, some of the basketball things he said has been a little suspect. But you guys are very, very similar. And I'm noticing that every day. And I don't know if that's going to end with them getting along so well that Big Mac and you get traded for each other. Like, I could see that.
1: Wait, have there been talks of that?
0: I'm not interested. And I love Big Mac, but it's not something I'd want to do.
1: Okay.
0: Suck it! No, I love him. Well, I love you.
1: Thank you.
0: But I don't know if it's going to end with them, like you and Craig, having like this incredibly close relationship, or it's going to end with him killing you. I don't know which one. It's one or the other.
1: I happen to like Craig. I feel like me and Craig have gotten very close since that draft party.
0: That's what I'm saying. Like, but that could also end badly. You know what I mean?
1: Anything in life can end badly.
0: But every day that goes by, Connor, you've worked with both now. Don't you see the similarity?
2: There's a little bit of Craig and Sean, for sure.
0: And there's some Sean and Craig. I know he came first, so I guess technically it would be you from him.
1: Well, I only hope to have the success Craig had. That's all I'd say.
0: There you go.
2: You got to start saying, my man, pots and pans.
1: Yeah, I don't have to do that. I mean, I'm better than Craig. I know that, but that's okay.
0: Oh, here we go. This is what I meant when I said it could also end badly. Let's go to Rich in Seaside. What's up, Rich?
3: Hey, fellas. Miss you guys on the drive home in the afternoon. It's thank God for Big Mac. That's all I got to say about that.
0: We're just complimenting right now.
3: You clicked me on at the exact right moment. Listen, I have 2 points. One about the Mets broadcast last night. I don't know if you guys have ever had this happen to you where you have the TV on for 3 hours because I had the entire game on, and then it shuts off on you because of, you know, it going idle. I thought that happened to me in that moment.
0: Oh.
3: I thought my TV cracked out because it was on idle for too long. And sure enough, yeah, it was the broadcast.
0: I think most people's reaction to the game cutting out in that moment was either it's my cable, it's my TV. Mm-hmm. You mentioned my TV went idle. Like, I think all of us blamed ourselves. And this is the beauty of social media, as much as we made fun of Sean for abusing it. You go on it to get confirmation that it wasn't just you. Like, you go on social media to see, was that me? Or did everyone experience that? And apparently everyone did. Like, what I'm curious about is if you're out of market or in market watching on the MLB app, did you experience it then? Like, was it every feed imaginable?
1: I was not, I'll be honest with you, I was not watching live. I saw it basically immediately in the commercial break on Twitter, which made me pop, like, okay, the game's getting tight. I had no idea it cut out because social media basically let you know it happened because you saw it happen.
0: Frank's in Syosset. Hey, Frank.
4: Yeah, good morning, guys. No, Evan, they got to play smarter. Yankees got to play smarter ball from here on out. I mean, you know, even during the Orioles series, they had Orioles had runners on first and third. One of the Orioles, he steals second. Wells throws down to second. What does the guy on third do? He comes home. The very next night, the Yankees had the same situation, and the Orioles catcher didn't take the bait. The Yankees took second base. We had runners on first and third. The catcher didn't throw down to second. Our runner on third did not score. Garcia throwing over to third. McMahon's not covering third.
1: That was the
4: worst. Lombard should have. It's just, they got to play smarter ball. And you can't ignore these things with Lombard. We got to pump the brakes on him. He's a young kid. He's 21 years old. Well, and
1: Frank, this is the only thing I would say about Lombard. You're right. Like, Garcia's kind of still learning first base, but he's played great. He made that brilliant play versus Atlanta that night, and he had that bad throw. But with Lombard, I also view him as kind of like a rookie quarterback. Like Evan had just said, you see that moment, you got to go back and realize you can't do that again. As much as I know I, above anybody else, has put the cart before the horse with George Lombard, he is still a kid that's supposed to learn from making these mistakes. You just want to limit them here and hope you learn in a hurry because you can't have that happen in
0: October. I hate to be the boring guy,
1: yeah,
0: but it's true sometimes. Everyone's got to pump their brakes. You have to pump your brakes with Cooperstown. The haters have to pump their brakes with the errors. Like, everyone's got to pump their brakes. He's a kid who's played a handful of games in the major leagues.
1: Yeah.
0: A lot has yet to be learned. Now, my early returns on him is I think he's going to blossom into a great defensive player because he is making the difficult play look easy. He has screwed up some routine plays. Yeah. I'm not worried about that. I saw Ozzie Smith do that. Yeah. Ray Ordonez do that. I actually didn't see Ozzie Smith do that. That's speaking out of turn. I was too young for that. But I saw Ray Ordonez do it. I saw a lot of great defenders struggle early on. By the way, did a little research, and I have the answer.
1: All right.
0: I went on the MLB app. If you go to the MLB app right now and rewatch the Met game, if you're capable of doing that, the cutout still exists.
1: Huh.
0: But if you put the Brewer feed on, no cutout. So that is an SNY exclusive issue.
1: Well, let me see.
0: It was not some kind of feed. I don't know what would make it both feeds, but it wasn't both feeds. Like, I just watched the Brewer broadcast, and you could see the whole thing. Jeffrey Yans chewing on his necklace, which is kind of funny because he was so nervous. And Lindor makes the great play, and everybody's
1: celebrating. And Jeffrey Yan melts down. I did have an SMY source get back to me.
0: Yes, on what happened with the cutout. Go ahead.
1: It's not an answer you're going to like. I'm still not entirely sure. It was a fluky thing, and it happened at the worst possible moment.
0: Are they doing an investigation?
1: I will follow up.
0: I mean, there should be an internal investigation. You got to clean up these issues.
1: All right.
0: We have internal investigations. I'm still trying to figure out how, in the open of Monday's show, Sean tried to fact check me about Giancarlo Stanton's playoff resume.
1: Yeah, I had
0: we're doing the whole investigation about it. We're trying to figure out how Sean could actually not trust me at 10:08, his first show back in a week and a half, that I would get something wrong like that.
1: Also,
0: internal investigation.
1: Why do you say something like that?
0: Say something like what?
1: His first show back, and what did you just say?
0: A week and a half.
1: Why did you go to a week and a half?
0: Because it's the full 5 days and then the weekend that surrounds
1: it. No. The weekend that surrounds it counts as
0: that's
1: the week
0: 9
1: off.
0: Days off. 9 out of 14 days.
1: That's
0: so
1: what
0: it's
1: normal
2: see,
1: people
2: that's,
1: do.
2: That's why people have been calling in multiple times this week calling you a bad teammate. What's about that? Sean?
1: Because you make it seem like I took the Big Mac vacation, which is it's led into the next work week.
0: Well, first of all, I would say I took 9 days off as well.
1: And no, so by the way, you should also take whatever days are granted to you, but when you suddenly put that in there on a week that I'm having right now where everybody wants to fight me tooth and nail, it's like, oh, this guy was checked out for a month and he came back. You know how it builds.
0: Sure.
1: Then it was he was out for 2 weeks and it was out and he was out for 3 weeks. Then it's this fat bastard doesn't watch any baseball.
0: Yeah, but I wasn't saying anything negative about your vacation.
4: Yeah, you fat swab. No.
0: Everyone takes vacation.
1: I'm learning. I'm going through mental therapy. You place little building blocks. If I don't cut them out now.
0: I'll make you feel better. I did some counting on who's taken the most vacations during this summer. And you want me to tell you who's 1 and 2? It's by a lot.
1: Me and you?
0: No. Boomer and me.
1: Oh.
0: And maybe that's the longevity. Maybe that's the amount of years we've been here. But I think Ray Martell can confirm that. When you look at the vacation days, he runs the scheduling. It's probably Boomer number one, me number two in terms of just taking off during the summer. Is that a fair statement?
5: Yes, it's correct. You have taken the most, yes.
0: No. Boomer's taken the most. I've taken the second most.
5: I have you marked down as taking more because I need you here later in the year.
0: Need me here later on in the
5: year? Yeah, so you got no more vacations to take. You got to be here.
0: Oh, yeah. No, I'm good. Dude, once the summer's over, I'm here. You got nothing to worry about.
1: So you work at Thanksgiving?
0: But I may work the Friday. I consider that. I
5: got to see you're on the day off. I got you.
0: According to my calculations in terms of off days, Boomer is 1, I am 2, I think I got Geo 3, which, by the way, checks out based on the amount of time we've been here. Craig should take no days off. He doesn't get to, continue from 2007. That's not how it works. That's a reset button. Big Mac, I can't explain. That one's weird, taking parts of 3 weeks off.
1: But he doesn't take any other days off. I feel like Big Mac was always here at the beginning.
0: That's fair.
1: The new show launched.
0: I will never forget the conversation that occurred between two guys who are no longer here. I mean, they're alive, but they don't work here. Between Eric Spitz and Mark Chernoff.
1: Wow.
0: I was getting married. Okay? I got married in late August. In fact, my anniversary is in a couple of days.
1: Happy okay? anniversary.
0: Wouldn't take off in September. I understood that. So me and my wife said, we're going to do our honeymoon in February. Right after the Super Bowl.
1: Okay.
0: So it kind of fit the FAN schedule.
1: Yep.
0: So I say, can I take 2 weeks? We're going to Hawaii. And Chernoff's like, you can't take 2 weeks. What are you doing? And Spitz was the one who's like, no, it's this loser finally got married. We never thought of, can you give it 2 weeks?
2: Take a month. So
1: in February, too.
0: So I, no, he gave it. And so I got the 2 weeks, but it was like a thing to get the 2 weeks. And here's Big Mac taking parts of 3 weeks. Got to respect
1: Crazy.
0: It. Let's go to Tom in Pearl River. Hey, Tom.
6: Hey, what's up, guys? Evan, just real quick point. You'd be so happy and so proud of me. I actually just ordered a baseball scoring book because I'm going to the Yankee Red Sox game this weekend.
0: Nice.
6: Doubleheader.
0: That's beautiful. Good job, man.
6: It's going to be a lot of fun. You know what? It's kind of annoying me because going into the series, I'm like, hey, the Yankees could lose to whoever. Don't let Yordan beat you. And sure enough, what do? They pitch to him. I think he got 3 hits yesterday. I mean, we see it all the time with Judge when he's healthy and when we have a bunch of bums behind him. Teams don't pitch to him. I know the Mets did. I don't know if it was 23 or 24, but one of the seasons where they literally walked him, I think, 11 or 12 times. And it worked. It worked. We seem to be the only team that challenges these superstars. He's by far the best hitter in the league. How about we throw to some of these other guys and make them prove themselves? Because they haven't really done it all year.
0: Yeah, the problem is, I mean, Isak Paredes got a big hit right after Yordan Alvarez. Like, he's the one who put him up 8-6. So,
6: no, right, I get that. But, like, hey, let's see if he can do it again tonight. Let's see if he can do it again tomorrow.
0: I
6: know what Yordan can do. And here's the thing. He will do it. And he's going to continue to do it. So, you know what? Let's just pitch around him. Maybe he might chase one or two out of his own. But I'm all right with walking.
0: I feel like he never
6: does that.
0: I don't disagree with you because I've said that forever about Judge, like when the Mets would face Aaron Judge or really anybody else. And obviously it comes from a different perspective because we're the Judge. You know, we're the Yankees. Even if I'm not a Yankee fan, we're talking about their perspective. So I'd always say, like, why would you ever face him? Now, Yordan Alvarez is not Aaron Judge. Remember, a year ago, he sucked. But this year, he may win the Triple Crown. He's certainly going to win the MVP. I don't have a problem with saying Isak Paredes, Jose Altuve, Dalton Varsho, go beat me.
1: I agree.
0: I'm not going to let Yordan Alvarez, but
1: I would bother me. I know every game matters right now. That would bother me more in the playoffs. I didn't think about that in real time last night.
0: I also think that in this day and age, managers just don't think that way. It's not Barry Bonds 2001, 2003.
1: You feel like it feels like you're helping them jumpstart a rally by doing that or like continue one.
0: Yeah. Or you're just using the adage of even the great player. Like, let's say you
1: seven
0: get on
1: out of
0: base
1: 10 times, right?
0: Let's say you get on base 40% of the time. We're still getting you out 60%
1: right,
0: of the time.
1: Right. It's still more likely than not we're getting you out.
0: Right. But it just seems like at this day and age, even with a guy as locked in as Aaron Judge or in this case Yordan Alvarez or Shohei Ohtani when he's rocking, managers aren't going to do what we did 20 years ago to say we're not going to let that guy beat us. A couple of injury updates coming up. One on the New York Giants and how it impacts the wide receiving core, and obviously the latest on Aaron Judge. Coming up in the 11 o'clock hour, Isaiah Likely of the New York Giants, Brian Burns of the New York Giants. And by the way, let me point this out because today's Wednesday. Coming up on Friday, Sean and I are taking the show on the road. Jerry Recco is going to stop by too as we're doing our program from the Salt Shack in Babylon, New York. So I look forward to that. That's Sean Morash's neck of the woods.
1: Big time.
0: So I expect that every time I say something in disagreement with Sean, I will be booed and Sean will be cheered. I believe I am the heel, even though I'm from Long Island. That's your neck of the woods.
1: Yeah, it is.
0: That's my impression.
1: Well, you're going to get booed out of the building.
0: Then you're going to get cheered.
1: I've already gotten texts. Can Evan stay in the city?
0: Well, I mean, don't. Nah, I'm just kidding. I love Long Island. I look forward to being there. I've never been to the Salt Shack, but I've heard nothing but great things.
1: Right.
0: I cannot wait to be there. So we're going to be doing our show there Friday. So rip out your schedule, change it, come hang out with us. It's Sean Morash sitting in the big chair for Tiki on Evan and Tiki.
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0: Brian Burns will join the show coming up this hour. Isaiah Likely as well. A little Giants Day here at WFN. If you missed it, John Harbaugh and Joe Shane join the morning guys. Jackson Dart will be on later this afternoon as well. So mixing in some football as we sit here just a few weeks away before the season starts. Two injury updates, one football-related, one baseball-related. Aaron Judge is starting to hit. He is starting to swing a bat and take batting practice. And so it's slow. It's at a snail's pace. But it feels like every day we're getting another kernel of positive news around Aaron Judge. the return date. I saw Joel Sherman speculating that September 8th against the Rockies.
1: That date has really picked up steam.
0: Why has that picked up steam?
1: There were people saying that Aaron Judge has
0: told... There's a lot of Aarons around here.
1: ...has told close friends and confidants, and it seems to be funneling out there, that the date they've circled is September 8th.
0: That's the date they've circled.
1: Yeah.
0: As the comeback day.
1: The comeback day.
0: Which is great, because it would give him a good 3 weeks of getting at-bats at the major league level before some form of the postseason begins.
1: Give a little more juice to that Subway Series, too.
0: Not really.
1: I mean, for the Yankee fan,
0: the Mets suck.
1: No, yeah, but that,
0: where's our juice? We're playing out the string. What are we doing?
1: I admit, look, juice. For the Yankees, that's going to be an important series.

0: series that weekend. No offense, but like you need to capitalize on playing the teams that are out of it.
1: I don't think the Mets are any more relevant than the Rockies are. Like, I get it, it's New York, but there's no bragging rights. No Met fan's going to brag.
0: No, no,
1: they're
0: no,
1: just trying to be a spoiler. I think the Yankees, every game in September is important because they're trying to win the division. I think in terms of the Subway Series, and I get it, it's around the anniversary of 9/11, 25 years since that horrific day. But I think the state of the Mets and where they are, it's not your typical Subway Series.
0: It's definitely not, but it'll add more juice for the Yankee fan that goes into the building on what will be an emotional Friday night going, Judge is back this week. Let's go. And now we got the Subway Series. I'm just giving you the Yankee fan perspective.
1: Well, you're more pumped up because it's the Mets? Really?
0: No, I think the series is flatlined. It will have now more juice than it otherwise
1: because
0: would.
1: Judge is playing?
0: Because it's going to be the first couple days of Judge coming back, yes.
1: You believe September 8th? You believe that date that everybody's circling?
0: I would say this. I have no reason not to believe it based on the progress. Think about what we've gotten each of the last 2 weeks. These little like, hey, he's starting the light running. Now he's, you know, hitting off a tee and now he's doing batting practice. If you read what's happened over the last 10 days, every little ramp up, and now you start doing the math, it's August 26th to September 8th, it kind of tracks.
1: Well, it all depends on if he believes he needs to go on a rehab assignment.
0: Right.
1: Or is Aaron Judge going to say, no, just put me in the lineup. Like,
0: right.
1: What the hell's the difference? Let me DH, because that's what I think you would do at first, and maybe permanently, we'll see, as we get more specific answers from Aaron Boone and Aaron Judge when he meets the media. He could very well skip rehab. Like, I understand skipping rehab. We've actually sort of seen them do it with pitching now, where it's like, hey, we use openers as it is. What's the difference if you're only going to throw 55 pitches?
0: And if ultimately he's not going to be the DH for most of September and October, you can, for that first series versus Colorado, just for that series, alternate Ben Rice and Garcia, however you deem the matchups worthy for at first base, and get three games of like a hitting rehab at DH for Judge.
1: The other injury was an unfortunate one. Calvin Austin tore his ACL yesterday in Giants practice. He's going to be out for the season. How does that impact their wide receiver depth chart?
0: Well, I think that Braxton Berrios, who was already listed as punt returner one in that initial depth chart, is probably a lock for the roster. Now, I know he had that soft tissue issue. He's probably going to be the punt returner, meaning it felt like it was him versus Beckham versus like long shot candidate Dalen Cambry for sixth receiver. Now I kind of think Beckham's on the team, which is so funny we've come this way. If I had to bet prior to that injury yesterday, I still thought it was 50-50 that Beckham gets cut, maybe lives on the practice squad for a little bit. I think Odell's on this team. I wouldn't sleep on Cambry, but we're going to get Odell Beckham Jr. as a Giant.
1: Would they trade Darius Slayton, though?
0: I don't think now they would.
1: My other question in terms to what this does to him. Because John Harbaugh said something very interesting this morning to Boomer and Gio. Gio asked about, hey, these are some of the concerns Giant fans have. And one of the concerns he laid out was the defensive line, stopping the run. Mm-hmm. And John was like, yeah, you know, we're always looking to add.
0: Yeah.
1: He basically admitted, like, yeah, we may add a guy, which is, we all know is true, but it's interesting to hear a coach just acknowledge that.
0: Yeah.
1: And so you wonder if there would ever be a, as rare as they are, player-for-player trade where a Darius Slayton gets moved for a body to improve their defensive line. Maybe that's less likely now.
0: I think there's nothing you rule out in terms of that. I have no doubt the Giants are probably going to add, whether it's through the waivers or a trade. I mean, they traded Josh Azudu yesterday for another pick in 2008, so they're clearly acquiring pick capital. They're going to add to the D-line group, again, waiver claim or trade. I just don't know if Slayton plus that D-tackle that they potentially add are connected. Now, look, if they're getting Williams, if somebody comes, Houston, whatever, I know they already traded for Boutte Coles and says, we'll take on Slayton's salary here. I don't know how you thumb your nose at it, but just depth-wise, look, Neighbors is still coming off the ACL. If Beckham's on the team, I mean, he hasn't played football in forever. It's a lot to ask guys, you know, still coming off injuries or not playing and then lose Darius Slayton as much as he frustrates you.
1: You like trading Josh Azudu?
0: Love it.
1: Really?
0: This is twice. Think about how far we've come.
1: Hold on a second. I'm reading this tweet from at Sean Morash.
0: Uh-huh.
1: Josh Azudu meet Canton. Canton meet Josh Azudu.
0: Oh, you stop it with that with the antics.
1: I'm serious. Well, why would you tweet that?
0: No, listen. They signed Josh Azudu. Remember, this is not the same.
1: I got him with that one.
0: No, you didn't. This isn't the same as when they drafted him. He was a free agent. Harbaugh signed him, gave him a look. And now this is two guys that Harbaugh signed to add to this whole line group that he flipped and turned into draft picks, and how far the Giants have come that their major one-time weakness is now having guys that are going to get cut. Other teams like the Jaguars and Chiefs, who I think we think pretty highly of, are calling the Giants and willing to give up picks for them. Seventh round or not, that's a great deal.
1: J.C. Davis impact, my man, playing every snap of a preseason game.
0: Remember, he's a tackle. Azudu's playing more guard now.
1: But, you know, he can switch positions. He can learn to play all over the offensive line.
0: Why don't you listen to one Giant step? I'll take care of it.
1: I listen to Talking Giants. I mean, I can only pick one. I have to listen to both of them now?
0: Yeah, I think you do. I listen to the Rico and the Bronya.
1: Yeah. I was going to say, if I did two Mets podcasts, are you going to listen to both of them?
0: Yeah, for sure.
1: Nah, you're picking one. All right, speaking of Giants, Brian Burns, Isaiah Likely coming up this hour. 888-808-1019 is the number. It's a good question. Alvin in Flushing. What's up, Alvin?
2: Hey, I got a question for Sean. If the trade news breaks that he gets traded for Big Mac and we're on the air, is he going to go full Wilmer Flores and start crying everywhere?
1: Yeah. Would you do that?
0: Great question. I've already cried once in my radio career out of emotion.
3: I love you. Goodbye.
0: You're good.
3: I love you. Goodbye.
0: You're good.
1: That is audio from Sean crying on the air?
3: Yeah.
0: When I left national radio to come here, I had a great connection with that audience. I'm done crying. I've grown up. I don't cry anymore.
1: So if you got traded for Big Mac, I mean, it's a good move for you. I don't know if it works out well for Big Mac.
0: Listen, I'll go anywhere I'm wanted. And if that deal is not a dump-off deal and I'm wanted, then hell yeah, I'm in.
4: It was Chris McMonaco, his fat ass.
1: All right. Well, we'll keep you posted if there's any trade rumors about
3: it. I love you. Goodbye.
1: Isn't that exactly what Francesa said when he left? I love you. Goodbye.
0: Francesa copied me?
1: I think he did it first, dude.
0: Did he?
1: Yeah, he left in, timetable-wise, it was December of 2017. I'm talking about the first time.
0: Yeah.
1: It was December of 2017. You left like 5 years later. So that wasn't Mike copying you. It sounds like you copied to a T exactly what Francesa said when he left.
5: Nah, have a good time. Bye.
0: That's what he said?
5: Give it a rest.
0: Oh, okay.
5: Give it a rest, really.
1: I mean, jeez.
5: How about have a good time. Bye. Clown.
0: What are you? You all right there? God is just rattling them off.
1: Just whipping them out all over you. Let's go. Let's go to Dan in Oldbridge. Hey, Dan.
6: Hey, guys. How you doing?
0: What's up, Dan?
1: Good. What's on your mind?
6: I know. So my thing is Odell Beckham complaint. Like, it's not that it's every single Giant fan since they signed him is all the hype. Oh, we got Odell Beckham. We got Odell Beckham back. He's going to be the greatest thing again since he was when he played with us the first time.
0: But are there Giant fans saying that?
6: All over Facebook, social media, like he caught that stupid 10-yard route the other day and juked one guy, and they're like, oh, he's back. But to my opinion is that I never liked him when he was here. And because he never made a big catch. He never showed up in a big game. Yes, he made great plays, but his best catch that he ever made was in a game the Giants lost.
0: And yeah, I mean, he had some pretty big moments on an 11-win team. Now, he sucked in the playoffs, but yeah. I would just say this. I'm not exactly hyped about Odell. I think you're hyped the same way, like, a couple years ago, Dunkaroos came back in stores. And I remember being like, this is awesome. I haven't had this since I was a kid, and it's just a little thing called nostalgia. Odell Beckham is like Dunkaroos returning. You have it. It's not as great as you remember it. But it's a nostalgia feeling. If you're expecting a big year from Odell, I just think you're being naive.
1: Well, that's the difficult thing when you bring back a beloved player. You have to have different expectations. Mm-hmm. He's not the same guy. He's not your number one receiver. He's not your number two receiver. But it's difficult to do sometimes.
0: Because
1: I think a lot of people will think of Odell Beckham Jr. You can do this with any return of a legendary or borderline legendary player. I'm trying to think of the equivalence of bringing back a Beckham, because he's not a Giant Hall of Famer, but he was a very good, exciting player. Yeah.
0: But he's also not a Giant Ring of Honor Hall of Famer guy because of the way it ended kind of abruptly. And I think that's also in Giant fans' minds. Is like,
1: David Robertson for the Yankees. Nah,
0: no,
1: he's a reliever.
0: It's a different kind of player.
1: Yeah.
0: Cano?
1: If you brought him back. I'm talking about it actually happened.
0: No, I'm just trying, but this doesn't happen.
1: I think I got a Met one. Are you going to accuse me of bringing everything back to the Mets if I say
0: it? No.
1: Jose Reyes.
0: That is a good one. That is a very good one.
1: Not a Hall of Famer, very good player.
0: Yeah,
1: very exciting that people wore his jersey.
0: That's a great comp, man.
1: He had a breakup. It wasn't the greatest breakup, much like Odell's breakup wasn't the greatest breakup. And when he came back, like, Reyes had some moments where he was good. But for the most part, does anyone really remember fondly?
0: No.
1: The second installment of Jose Reyes?
0: No.
1: I remember having to come on the radio demand he get DFA'd. I felt bad about it, but it's like, I'm being honest.
0: And if Beckham makes the team, he's again going to be, you know, fifth, sixth receiver. I'm way more invested in Malachi Fields than everybody else. They might have to have roster maneuvering this year. We have to have an honest conversation about cutting him and starting him on the practice squad, and that's fine.
1: Danny is in Jersey. Good morning, Danny.
7: Hey, how you guys doing today, man? Glad to finally get on live with you guys. I
1: appreciate it.
7: I'm an over-the-road truck driver, so I never... I never get to hear you guys live, but I worked it out today. I just wanted to say, I had the MLB app and the SNY app, and when I lost the feed last night, being the long-suffering Met fan that I am, I just assumed the hit went through, the Brewers took the lead, and we were going to lose. So I basically was like, well, I'm glad I didn't have to watch that live. I was pleasantly surprised when it came back on, and Lindor had actually caught the ball, and we won the game. So, I just wanted to say that, that they must have lost it everywhere.
1: It's funny. I'm looking at the replay, and again, I can't speak the way you can of watching it live because I was at the game and I didn't experience it live. But the more I watch it, the more it looks like the ball is about to go into Lindor's glove. So it looks like he's about to make this incredible play, but you don't have the confirmation because you don't see him come up with it.
8: Yeah.
1: So I don't know. If I was watching this live, like, I'm not going to tonight's game. So to me, it's 50-50 luck. It's not like I go to every single Met game. If I was at home, I don't know if I would have assumed it was going to go through, just based on the way it caught as Lindor is diving and the ball appears to be heading towards his glove.
0: I don't think you would have had time. Like, I get what he's saying. I don't think you would have had time to go, oh, and it definitely went through. I think you would have just been screaming at the TV, what the heck happened? You know what I mean?
1: Yes.
0: But by the time you got back, then you just knew. I don't think you could process that.
1: I'm glad I didn't experience the slide because I feel like I would have done an hour Rico just bitching.
0: The whole thing would have been about that.
1: And instead, my Rico is just talking about the game. You know, the boring conversation.
0: There's also a lot of finger point, I would tell you, within SNY. The people in the control room pointing fingers at the truck.
1: So Sean did reach out to an unnamed person at SNY because I've been asking, how did this happen? For those that missed it, as Lindor made his great diving play, the SNY feed cut out. And you're telling me this finger pointing?
0: Finger point. Nobody's copping to it. And the people in the control room saying, nope, that feed comes from the truck. So something happened in that truck.
1: Well, someone screwed up. I mean, that's the bottom
0: line.
1: People
0: are allowed to make mistakes. Can we calm down?
1: I know that, but just admit it. Own your mistake. I own mistakes I make.
0: I will tell you this. If I was in the SNY truck and I had Chinese food and I spilt a little soy sauce and it went out for that second and I knew that nobody could prove it, no way am I copping to it.
1: Come on.
0: No chance.
1: Why not?
0: I had this happen once when I worked national radio. I plugged in something that wasn't supposed to be plugged in. The entire national network went out. Alarm bells.
1: Wow.
0: I feel comfortable saying this. Years
1: ago. I mean, the network doesn't exist.
0: We were doing like a breakfast thing, and I brought in my electric griddle, and I plugged it in. And I was going to make some bacon and eggs back there. We have like a fun radio bit, and like it went out. It went to like Denver, everybody else. They lost feeds. Alarm bells. Engineers are running all over the place. I quickly hid the griddle. I threw it under a desk. Not until this moment did I ever cop to it. I was like, I don't know what happened.
1: So you're copping to it now, all these years later?
0: People spent 24 hours in this place trying to figure out what happened, and they just chalked it up to a fluke incident.
1: What year was this?
9: Nobody went in there and said, it smells like bacon and eggs. What happened here?
0: It was actually during a Super Bowl week. It was Radio Row week. We were calling it Radio Faux because we didn't go. So we were doing, I think I was making like quesadillas. It was like an Arizona Super Bowl. Whatever that year was.
1: I went to Arizona Super Bowl, 2014.
0: No, this is the second one. I was going to say right before the pandemic, maybe 2019, 2018,
1: okay.
0: 2020, whatever the heck it was. Whenever that moment was, that was it.
1: I mean, the statute of limitations may still not be gone. You could be fired tomorrow.
0: I was looking engineers dead in the eyes going, I got no idea.
1: Now you're admitting it.
0: So the point is, if I was in the SMR truck, no chance.
1: Yeah, but we're
0: not if I think it's going to cost me a job.
1: Well, I don't think it should cost anyone their job. I'm saying maybe you just get punished.
0: But that's human that's human nature. It's a cutthroat, but you don't want to lose a job because you made a massive mistake on an accident.
1: So you blame someone else and hope they lose their job.
0: No, I don't blame anybody. I just pretend I don't know what happened.
1: Artie is in Rockland. Hey, Artie.
10: Hey, how you doing, guys?
1: Good.
10: Thanks for taking my call. I don't understand. I'm confused. I'm angry. I'm a big Yankee fan. They had a day off Monday. Gerrit Cole was available to pitch last night on normal 4 days rest. Schlittler is available to pitch tonight. Why did they go with Warren where they had to use all these bullpen guys when Gerrit Cole normally gives you 7-8 innings and you don't need the bullpen?
1: You know
10: why didn't Cole pitch last night?
1: It's a great question. I mean, I give you an answer, but I'll also back you up. So the short answer is he's coming off Tommy John surgery. Yeah. They want to give him an extra day.
0: Yeah.
1: The negative, though, is that Cole isn't pitching tonight either.
0: No, and he could have pitched Sunday.
1: And exactly. You are losing Gerrit Cole from the Boston series. You hit on it. And that's something that's fair to critique. It's fair to say, wait a second, why wouldn't you start him on Wednesday, or I should say Tuesday? Yes, it's normal rest, but it allows you the chance to then have him face the Red Sox on Sunday, which we all admit are big games.
0: I think we got
1: it. Is that not worth it, or are we so prioritizing the rest that the rest is more important than the magnitude of him facing Boston.
0: Well, I think I'm not as worried about the magnitude of him facing Boston. I think the Yankees are telling you that, too. And I think also what happened after we found that out and hearing that Max Fried's likely to pitch Saturday, the Yankees got in an extreme, extreme rhythm with that Cole, then Schlittler, then Fried or whatever thing. And I know that you could have done that anyway, Friday, Saturday, Sunday, but it would have just been kind of thrown off the other way. I think we want to just get Cole as your ace, Schlittler too, Fried. Let's get him back in line while also doubling up by not by protecting Cole and kind of, you know, not rushing him out there.
1: No, you're protecting him, and that's clearly the decision that they're making. But
0: I didn't think it was that big a deal.
1: They had a chance if they wanted to, and they chose not to, to have a four-game series against Boston this weekend. Remember, there's a doubleheader on Saturday in which Gerrit Cole pitched, Cam Schlittler pitched, Max Fried pitched. That's not happening. It's only Cam Schlittler and Max Fried. You're eliminating Cole facing the Red Sox. And again, this is all up to if you think this is important. If you don't care if it's at Fenway Park or Yankee Stadium and you don't care about the division, then fine, prioritize the health. If you care about this stuff, then I think you're making a mistake.
0: Now, this is going to sound crazy, but I don't know. Teams might think this far in advance. Do you think we're kind of stringing this thing out and trying to cherry pick the month ahead and knowing the Yankees have a big series with the Rays in September and go, let's just count out these things. We don't want to screw this up with Gerrit Cole.
1: Like looking at the next series after that is what you're
0: saying? Like I'm just saying, you could look 4 weeks out and go, if we line this up this way, do we eventually get where all three of those
1: guys? You're giving me an assignment for the next commercial break. Thank you. Thanks for
0: that. I could be crazy. I could be wrong, but that series might be far more important than the Boston series.
1: You could be right.
0: Okay.
1: Well, how about this? Do you think home field advantage in a wild card series matters? Or is it like, don't matter?
0: I think it's less important than winning a division.
1: Okay, fair enough. So the games against the Rays are more important than the games against the Red Sox.
0: Especially now that you've gotten to this point.
1: I don't disagree with that. I think that's actually very fair. If you're saying I can only pick one, I would say Tampa Bay, but I don't think you have to only pick one.
0: Now, the caveat is it's so far and anything could happen between, but I don't know.
1: We'll come back with a lot more of your phone calls, plus Isaiah Likely and Brian Burns joining the program. 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
11: 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Is the man coming off a monster year last year, his second year with the New York Giants. The man they call Spider-Man, Brian Burns, joins us. Brian, Sean Morash over there. I'm Evan Roberts. Thanks for coming on today. How are you?
12: Appreciate you. I'm doing good. What about yourself?
11: Fantastic. How you feeling? I mean, healthy, good to go for your third year as a New York Giant?
12: Yeah, man, I'm healthy, solid. I feel good. So,
11: can you believe that we're finally here? And also, so your year last year, 16 and a half sacks, best statistical year of your career. Did you feel as good as the way you played, and did you feel it was the best year of your NFL career so far?
12: Did I feel as good? No, I was banged up, but
11: that's but a testament to your toughness, man, because we can't see it. That's for sure.
12: Yeah, it was a solid year, though. I was really happy about how the year went. Left some things that I still can get better at, you know what I'm saying? So it's still some growing to do, but it was a solid year.
11: What jumps out at you as something you think you could get better at?
12: Man, I would just say, like, really just keeping my body intact throughout the entire season. Like, it is a long season, but, you know, at a certain point, your wrists start breaking down. You know, just the small things that you don't really pay attention to in the beginning of the season because everything feels good, starts breaking down towards the end. So, you know, just staying on top of that.
13: The majority of your statistical great season happened under the tutelage of Shane Bowen's defense. Denard Wilson is now in. Giant fans excited about him. What's the biggest difference you see from the defense last year to the defense now Wilson will be running this year?
12: It's a bit more complex. I would say a few more moving parts. I do like how detailed it is. You know,

0: if everybody's on the same page, it can be a beautiful thing to see. But yeah, it's just a bit more complex from the defense that we had before.
1: What was your impression during this offseason with how everything played out with Dexter Lawrence demanding a trade and eventually becoming a former Giant?
0: Me just understanding the nature of the business. I've been through it. So I kind of can feel both sides, both parties. But it's just that's just how the business go. And you hate to see one of your brothers leave, but at the end of the day, you got to move on.
1: Do you get involved in something like that when you hear the reports, or is it like you said, it's business? I'm not touching it. Let him figure it out.
0: If he would have asked me for advice, I would give my input, but I wouldn't infer my own advice onto someone that didn't ask for it.
2: Now, you obviously crash off the edge here with Abdul Carter, Kayvon, and the interior with Dexter Lawrence once occupied. Seems to be a spot, I'm not going to lie, Brian, a lot of Giant fans, if they're picking like worrisome areas, it would be the interior of that defensive line. You've worked with these guys all through camp. Where are we at with the interior of the defensive line and the edge kind of playing off it? How should Giant fans feel about that room?
0: I feel like they should feel confident. We got two, major vets in that room. We got a lot of young talent. But the people that's gonna spearhead it, I would say, is DJ and Shelby for sure. And they're gonna be the main guys that that's in there hunkering down the middle for us. So I think they should be excited about it. We got some pieces.
1: We're talking to Brian Burns of the New York Football Giants.
2: Yeah, Arvell Reese. We haven't really heard much from him. You have obviously made a point to bring him into certain rooms media-wise. A lot has been made up about the hype with Arvell Reese. How excited should Giant fans be? And compare him to Abdul Carter a year ago, because now you've seen two really high-touted prospects come in and kind of just take this defense and hopefully by storm here for Arvell Reese.
0: Just comparing the two, they're both very talented. I would just say Arvell's a little more on the quieter side. Abdul will let you hear about whatever he got going on. He'll beat you and let you hear about it. Arvell's more just about action, I would say, unless you get him teed up. But he's been great, man. He's been great. He comes to work. He doesn't say too much. He does what a rookie should do. You know what I'm saying? Being seen, not heard. And those are his words, not mine. But he's been doing amazing, man. I really am glad that we added him to the defense for sure.
1: Tiki Barber's usually with us, and when he met Tremaine Edmonds for the first time, he texted us and said, "This man is massive." That was his first impression of Tremaine Edmonds. Obviously, you've seen him around the league, first time being a teammate. What's your early impressions of Tremaine Edmonds, one of the newest members of this team and this defense?
0: Man, Maine's IQ stands out above the other attributes. I mean, obviously, like you said, I've seen him. I've seen him for years. Just being around, seeing tape, watching defenses, I've seen him all the time. And we also have the same agent, so pretty close to home. But either way, his IQ stands out to me. It's just like the way how well he knows ball, and especially when it comes down to dropping the coverage and filling out the zones. Like obviously, he has a 6'5" frame, but it goes beyond that, like his thought process and the way he breaks down the film and breaks down the routes and fills the patterns is what impresses me. So,
2: There's another one of your teammates you had last year into this year in Deontay Banks that's gaining a lot of hype and steam that he might be turning around the narrative that's featured him. How much should Giant fans buy into like the rebirth of Deontay Banks here with Denard Wilson being around him this summer?
0: Man, I would just say, like, just speaking from my experiences and what I've seen, this is the best ball I've seen him play since I've been here. So that speaks volumes to him, putting the work in himself, being hungry, leaning in to leaning towards coaching. And that also, gives a lot of props to Denard and Addison and Double D for, putting that work in and getting all those guys right. Because, it isn't just him that's playing great ball, but he is one guy that has been standing out in camp. So.
1: We're talking to Brian Burns of the New York Giants. So obviously the coaching change gets made in the middle of the season. So you knew for a while, all right, I'm going to get like your 15th next head coach, because it's amazing. You've had a billion head coaches your time in Carolina and even here with the Giants. When they're interviewing guys as an NFL veteran, are you sitting there saying, "Oh God, you got to get me John Harbaugh. That's the guy." What was your feeling around that search and your feeling towards the possibility and now inevitability of John Harbaugh being your NFL head coach?
0: Yeah, when I seen it all, all unfold, I was definitely in Harb's corner, and to see that we actually—I mean, at the time—to see that we actually got him, I was very happy, very ecstatic. It was my first time having not my first time, I wouldn't say that, but this is one of the main times I've had like an established head coach. I've been doing it for a while, doing it for a long time, has a winning culture, and it's been great to see since I've been here. So it's been amazing.
2: I would say that

0: with that, the fans have also embraced the John Harbaugh feel to all this. You've seen a lot of losing football, unfortunately, not because of you. How excited, and, you know, you've been around teams that have been, teams that have been good. How excited should the Giant fans be in, like, realistically dreaming that bad times are fully behind this organization?
1: They should be excited, man. I mean, it's definitely something to be excited for. You know, we got the roster, we got the talent. You know, now we have the coach. I feel like it's just like a dream come true. I feel like this is one of those perfect stories. Not to sit here and say like everything's going to be perfect. We're going to hit adversity at some point, but at the end of the day, I'm comfortable and I'm confident in the guys that we have in the building, team and coaching staff wise, that, you know, we'll be able to overcome anything that hits us along the way.
2: The thing we've always heard is that John Harbaugh practices hard and guys get, you know, they really go through it. Have you felt that? And how do you feel as we approach the start of the year with your first camp led by someone who has the reputation of being, you know, tough and hard on his players in terms of practicing in John Harbaugh?
1: Yeah, you feel the work, but I feel like Harbs is a guy and his energy is so infectious, the fact that it kind of make you want to go out there and work hard. I know, you know, the day is going to stack up and your body's going to feel sore and things of that nature. But me coming in as a rookie, that's what I went through. You know what I'm saying? Like, it's just now turning a new leaf of like the science and everything that goes into football as far as why we get so many, you know, breaks, and you know how the science works with the whole body and all that. But when I came in as a rookie, camp was hard. Camp was camp. You know what I'm saying? It was no days off like that. It was just like work, and then you knew what you was getting yourself into. So
0: this organization has gotten off to notorious slow starts weeks one and week two. Now seeing how Harbaugh has pushed you guys in practice, you guys survived that heat and humidity in Miami as well. This is a Cowboy game coming up in 2 weeks in week one. Giant fans salivating to finally beat them again. Do you think this team's more prepared to go out there and try to handle their business to start a year compared to past years?
1: I mean, I've only been here for 2 years, so I don't want to speak too much on the past years, but
0: I got you.
1: I definitely feel like we're ready this year. And it's not so much to speak as in comparison to last year. I just feel like it's a different feeling around the building. I feel like the coaches have prepared us well. The instructions are clear as to what we need to do, and the expectations are clear. So, you know, that's all I really say on that, but I definitely think we're ready.
2: Brian Burns of the New York Giants. For those that are unaware, tell us the background behind the Spider-Man nickname that you got, I think, back in college.
1: Yeah. yeah, man, it was just, you know, just fooling around in practice, just, you know, doing things, hanging out, whatever, with my teammates. And one day I just hit a pose and everybody was confused as to what I was doing. And I didn't really have like a motive or like a plan or anything for this. It just kind of happened. And then that week we played Wake Forest, I think after my first or second sack, whichever one it was. I went ahead, did the pose, and I got a crazy picture out of it. And ever since then, it kind of just blew up from college on to now. So,
0: did you like the new movie?
1: Yeah, I liked it. Yeah, it was good. It was real good. It's doing crazy numbers right now, actually, but it was real good.
2: I'm curious as a Spider-Man fan, because I'm not, but I saw it. My son wanted to see it. I thought it was better than the Tobey Maguire movie. I got to be honest. Am I crazy for thinking that?
1: I wouldn't say you're crazy. I mean, the Tobey movie was what?
2: A long time ago.
1: Almost 25 years ago,
2: yes,
1: or something like that.
2: Yes, something.
1: So, you're not crazy for thinking that, but it was definitely a good movie. I would have liked a little more violence, but it was
0: I like it.
2: Yeah, that's a fair point. Fair point. How many wins this year? What are you thinking? 10 wins? 9 wins? Where are we at?
1: Man, I'm not getting into no win. that's I'm going to leave that to Twitter, man. I'm just here to put the work in.
2: We'll get it done, Brian. We appreciate you coming on. Good luck. Stay healthy. Thanks for hopping on for a few.
1: Appreciate y'all.
2: Brian Burns of the New York Football Giants here on a Giant Day. Earlier today, Joe Shane joined the morning guys. Same with John Harbaugh. We'll talk to Isaiah Likely in a couple of minutes. You get all excited?
0: I am excited.
2: He's your best defensive player. He was a monster last year. And he tells you, yeah, I was banged up all year. Meanwhile, the guy played every snap, essentially, and had 16 and a half sacks.
0: Burns is tough as nails, man. He has me excited for Oliver Reese. And I wanted to ask him about Deontay Banks. He had a great answer about that, too, because that feels like the big question around Giants fans. Like, we've seen Deontay Banks. He hasn't been good, but this camp just seems like the narrative's changed. He feels like the one guy under this coaching staff that everything seems to be changing for, and it's good to hear a teammate back up that thought.
2: Yeah, I think he's got to go do it in the regular season for you to actually believe it. But it's
0: of course,
2: better
0: but that's a guy around him every day and saw what, you know, he was last year. So I love that. I'm pumped.
2: What's incredible, and it's not this man's fault, Brian Burns. I remember when we had him on when he first came over here, we played that game of naming all the coaches he had.
0: Yeah.
2: He's never been on a team that's had a winning season. And again, a

0: It's not his fault. Guy's a wonderful player. Guy's been in the Pro Bowl 3 times. Last year was an unbelievable season. When you're one guy on defense, there's only so much you can do. But he's been in the league since 2019 and has been under 500 every year of his career. If there is a guy who is itching to win, who, like, can smell victories because he needs it, it's him.
1: Yeah.
0: Like, that is unfortunate bad luck to have that throughout your career.
1: Forget itching. Just frankly deserves. Brian Burns deserves to go play in a playoff game with the career he's had.
0: No doubt.
1: So, look, I hope they get off to a fast start. That's why I asked. I know he wasn't there for the 2023 debacle versus Dallas. But I do think, man, what a narrative changer would be if they got off to, you know, just finding a way to win one of those two games to start the year.
0: Well, the narrative is what right now, 2 weeks before the start of the season? The narrative is optimism.
1: I think the narrative
0: is probably the most optimistic I've heard Giant fans in the half a decade.
1: Evan, I completely agree there's optimism, but I still think in the back of everybody's brains, there's a lot of people still penciling in this team for 0-2 for obvious reasons.
0: Sure.
1: It's Dallas and the Rams, and then the schedule, you know, looks like it lightens up. Where I think you switch from, you know, hey, is this a 7-win team? Is this an 8-win team? Is this a 9-win team? Is if you stash one of those two games with Dallas and the Rams in the back pocket, you know the way this town is. We're going to be head over heels if they win week one.
0: I think there's going to be optimism. Year one is a honeymoon. Like right now, there is a honeymoon period because of the new coaching staff, which I think is totally understandable. I'm a part of that honeymoon as an outsider. And I think that losses early will not be excused, but it'll be, hey, we're building something. Mm-hmm. It's not the end of the world.
1: Oh, the 0-2 would not be panicked the way other 0-2s would be.
0: No, it'd be different because I still think there's a level of trust that this new coaching staff has. And it's going to last for a while. I'm not sure how long. I mean, at some point, yes, there'll be people turning. Yeah. There always is. But I think if they ever won one of the first two games, or dare I say both of those first two games of the year, I think it would go from optimism to, like, crazy optimism. Like you talking about George Lombard Jr. Like, very similar.
1: Would I have? Well,
0: they could go win the Super Bowl.
1: Jackson, Canton.
0: Yeah, things like that.
1: I'm going to make a
0: promise. No doubt about it. By the way, that's a part of being a fan.
1: Yeah.
0: I might even criticize
1: you
0: for it.
1: If I say Super Bowl 2-0, clip this. You or Tiki are allowed to slap me in the cheeks. I could put chestnuts in my cheeks. I'll spit them out.
0: Is it why we don't want to do any of that?
1: I want to be held accountable. I'm not going to say Super Bowl after 2-0.
0: See, you're very careful, and I know the way you operate. You won't say it. You'll imply it.
1: I'll imply it?
0: Yeah. Yeah.
1: You think I'm an evil genius?
0: Yeah, you won't say we're going to the Super Bowl. Connor knows what I'm talking about.
2: He'll say they're in the Super Bowl conversation.
1: just
2: like George Lombard's in the Hall of Fame conversation.
1: How about this? Let's just settle for in the hunt in November. How about that?
0: Listen, man. That's my attitude towards things. Just be in the hunt. Be there. Be relevant. That's the absolute goal. Let's go to Jim in West Babylon. What's up, Jim? Hello, Jim.
3: Hey, fellas. How are we doing?
0: Good,
1: what's
0: man.
1: Up, Jim?
0: What's on your mind?
3: Tim, sorry, but
0: my apologies. That is on me.
3: Worries.
0: Timmy, what's up, Tim?
3: No, you're fine. Appreciate you taking my call. I just wanted to circle back to the whole OBJ and the nostalgia. And I don't understand the hate for people who are excited. Me, personally, I like to live in realism. 90% of me knows it's probably not going to be much. If we're anything this year, it's not going to be because of him. But 10% of me kind of hopes for something like, you were looking for a baseball comparison, Alfonso Soriano in 2013, that time period with the Yankees where he went nuclear, you know, and the excitement that turned up, even though it was a nothing season for the most part, at least by Yankee standards. If we can get an equivalent of maybe two, three games in an NFL season equivalent from OBJ, I think that right there is worth it and very meaningful to Giants fans.
0: What is so great and kind of funny about your comparison is until you said it, completely forgot Alfonso Soriano had a second to visit as a Yankee. I completely forgot. Now, when you say it, I'm like, oh, yeah, that's right. End of his career, 37-year-old Alfonso Soriano came back. The reason it's forgettable is not his fault, because when he came back in 2013, you mentioned it, he put up massive numbers. He had 17 home runs in 58 games. The problem was the Yankees just weren't any good.
1: Yeah, that season's one of the more forgettable seasons in the last 20 years.
0: Yeah.
1: If not the most forgettable season.
0: But I think, and you can go through it, of just the last 25 years. You don't have to get overly cute about it, of guys who were stars or really popular who came back for a second stint, more times than not, it is forgettable.
1: Yeah. I'll tell you, the one with the Giants, Landon Collins came back for that 2022 and actually was a factor on a team that made the playoffs.
0: Yeah. I mean, there are examples.
1: That's a different kind of player, but it was a big Giant player for a little bit.
0: Yeah, I'd have to go bigger than that, though.
1: Like, I know.
0: Landon Collins was a fine
1: Odell's
0: player.
1: Different. Yeah, I get it.
0: But I think Alfonso Soriano, I mean, the guy came this close to hitting a World Series winning home run, was traded for A-Rod. He was a young star with the Yankees. I think Beckham's fair. Jose Reyes, same thing with the Mets. Their second trips are usually just like you forget about it.
1: That's why I'm curious.
0: I'll give you a Jet one. You want a Jet one? Yeah. Darrell Revis and Vinny Testaverde.
1: Good point.
0: Both of them. They both came back.
1: You forget Testaverde came back.
0: But that's what... Forget.
1: Forget. You do
0: that's,
1: forget.
0: That's my point. And look, the story can be written very differently. Like, if the Giants are good, forget if Odell's the same guy. He's not the same guy. He'll be the first one to admit that.
1: Right.
0: But let's say the Giants defy even my expectations. They win 11 games. They win the division. And Odell has a catch in a playoff game. And it's a big one. Then maybe his second tour will be more remembered based on the team's success. Because the problem, and not all Odell's fault with his first tenure, is the Giants didn't win anything. They weren't winning a lot of games. They had the one good year.
1: Yeah.
0: And that year, unfortunately, is best remembered for losing after the Love Boat.
1: Yeah. I love how you're calling it the Love Boat.
0: I just
1: call
0: it that.
1: The Love Boat was the Vikings.
0: I know. I call it the Love Boat.
1: It's
0: I don't
1: just
0: know
1: the boat trip.
0: The boat trip. Yeah. I know they didn't do anything untoward on that boat, right?
1: I don't think they did. I still can't get over the fact that Roger Lewis Jr. was wearing Timberland boots on a boat in Miami. That still puzzles me.
0: But you know what?
1: Can we get some flip-flops, Roger?
0: That season, and there are seasons like this in New York sports, where you actually had a really good year, but the only thing you remember is the way it ended. And so I'll give you a few that just jump out at me. 2022 New York Mets. They went over 100 games. What do you remember about that season? They choked at the end against Atlanta, and they lost listlessly to the Padres.
1: Yep.
0: The New York Giants that year in 2016 won 11 games.
1: Mm-hmm.
0: They were 11-5.
1: A lot of that because of Odell. That team was like one big Odell play and a lot of defense.
0: 1,000%. That's exactly how I used to define it with Joe. I'd say great defense and one slant to Odell a game.
1: Yep.
0: And he takes it to the house. Yep. Yet, I say 2016 Giants, what do you say?
1: Boat trip.
0: Yeah, boat trip. By the way, completely fair.
1: Yeah.
0: There are certain teams that are literally defined. And that's a good year. 11 wins in the NFL, 100 wins in baseball. Those are good years.
1: I'm shocked.
0: Nobody gives a crap about them.
1: So when I say 2022 Mets, what do you say?
0: I say the collapse against Atlanta and the listless playoff series to San Diego.
1: And all I think is Musgrove's year.
0: Fair enough.
1: I don't know why. That's like the boat trip for me. It's like that. Just watching that night was crazy.
0: Yeah, but the Mets, for a franchise that has had so few really, really, really good regular seasons, isn't that kind of crazy that regular season, one of the best in their history, gets remembered for all the bad stuff.
1: Yeah. Forcing Alvarez out there versus the Braves. I don't know.
0: Yeah. No, I agree. And the 2016 Giants, I think, are actually similar.
1: Yeah,
0: I'm trying to think if there's another team that fits that. The 15 Jets. Because they won 10 games, and all you remember is losing to Buffalo.
1: Yep.
0: Unbelievable. True. 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Isaiah, Sean Morash, I'm Evan Roberts. Thanks for coming on. How are you?
4: I'm doing good. Appreciate you having me.
0: So what's your early impressions of being a New Jerseyer or New Yorker first year here with the Giants?
4: I feel like it's been good. I mean, first year out here, I seen the Knicks win. I mean, that's always good. So I seen, kind of the craziness of going on in the basketball world.
0: Isaiah, I like you. I don't like what you just said because aren't you a Celtic fan? Are you frauding right now?
4: I'm just saying, like, I got the good... The good glamour of New York when you're winning, which is always good to see going into my first year
0: here. Now, I want to promise you something because Jalen Brunson, who is the king of New York, we all know that, is a diehard Eagle fan. He will not, like, fake it. He'll just say, I like the Eagles. Are you a diehard Boston Celtic fan?
4: Diehard's kind of strong. Okay. I am a Celtics fan, though.
0: Okay.
1: So we respect that.
0: When the Celtics play the Knicks this season... And you're given those courtside seats because you will. You have a big year. It's like, here's Isaiah Likely. What are you going to do when you're sitting courtside, man? Well, who are you rooting for?
4: I plead the fifth.
0: I'll tell you this about New York. In all seriousness, we're such a mixed town with teams. People will respect your Celtic fandom, believe it or not. They actually will. They respect Jalen's Eagle fandom. It's true.
1: For sure. For sure. Now, Isaiah, you are one of these handful of guys that played for John Harbaugh, came over to New York from Baltimore. Just curious, you're thinking about free agency. I think that's human nature. Were the Giants and playing with Jackson Dart, was that ever on your radar before John Harbaugh signed on to be the head coach here?
4: I mean, I didn't really technically like have a mantra of like teams, obviously, that I wanted to go to. I just told my agent, like, I just wanted to be on a team. To just let me be me, let me blossom, and let me just show the world really what I'm capable of. And then as, the process went on, You know, everything

0: started coming about. Started diving in on quarterbacks, and then that's when I got on the radar, Jackson, a couple of other guys. But I feel like I'm good where I'm at.
1: Are you getting guys asking you, "Hey, what's Coach Harbaugh like?" You know, getting the first impressions, but you know him better than most. Are you getting a lot of
0: Yeah.
1: that?
0: Yeah, I definitely was getting a good bout. And then obviously when I signed here, everybody was kind of like asking me, the ins and outs of how Coach Harbaugh's culture is. But I feel like everybody now is probably on the same wave that I am.
2: So you got to play, obviously, with a multiple MVP in Lamar Jackson, and you've now gotten familiar with Jackson Dart. I know we haven't played any regular season games yet with Jackson, but what are the differences you've noticed between the two, or the similarities that would, lead Giant fans further down the road to fully buying in here, year number two with Jackson Dart?
0: I'd say really, just the similarity is really just, any quarterback, you just want to have that guy that's, really a focal leader. I mean, obviously you want a guy that commands the huddle, commands the offense, and means what he says. I mean, as long as all 11 are right or all 11 are wrong, it can make a play great or worse. So just really being able to follow your quarterback, play in and play out, and know that, they're the strength of, the ship. So whatever they say, go.
1: We're talking to Isaiah Likely, one of the newest members of the New York Giants. How different, especially playing with Mark Andrews for all those years, how different do you expect your role to be in this offense?
0: I mean, really just being that chess piece I keep telling everybody, playing where I fit in, whether it's in line, in a slot, in the backfield, really just showing what I am, what I'm capable of. And I feel like, day in and day out, I've been proving it. Being on the same, mantra as Jax, whether it's in the film room, on the field, off the field, and really just, building that connection. So when it is time, those plays do need to be made, I can show what I am.
2: Isaiah, you're guilty of one of the things that my biggest old man take is in football. Of all of these number changes, number nine? Could we get a number in the 80s here? What's with number nine?
0: I mean, I think Gunner had number 80 when I got here. I mean, 80 didn't really have, like, obviously I loved 80 when I had it, because you kind of make the number, you
2: Yeah.
0: becomes unique to yourself. But 80 didn't have no sentimental value for me to spend no chicken, so I wasn't really looking for 80 as a big, hearsay, she say. And then when I had seen number nine, I was a nine tight end drafted, so I felt like that number spent sentimental
2: All
0: value
2: right,
0: at
2: I can
0: that point.
2: respect
0: You
2: that.
1: can't spend money on something that's just like
2: No,
1: not
2: I
1: worth
2: know.
1: it.
2: But we're talking about Bavaro and Shockey, these great tight ends, Isaiah. But that's another thing. Are you aware of like the giant tight end lineage here with some of the great tight ends? I mean, because the old heads will love you if you're a great pass catching tight end here.
0: I mean, I talked to Shockey a little bit at tight end U this year and last year, which was great. Obviously, I talked to him last year before I signed with the Giants, but this year I talked to him a little bit after. He's definitely a great tight end, definitely a football guru. So it was definitely cool.
1: I know who your favorite tight end is of all time. I'm gonna put all the chess pieces together. As a Massachusetts guy, you're a Gronk guy. Is that fair to say? You're a big Gronk guy?
0: I am. I do like watching a lot of Gronk. As you guys could probably tell by the way I play, I'm not 6'7",
1: Right.
0: 6'6". So I
2: Right.
0: do lean a little bit towards the Trav side nowadays, but I am still a Gronk
1: When you're growing up, because you probably can't hear it in my voice, but I'm a loser, right? So I'm a sports fan. I couldn't play any sports. Like, dude, I got tackled once playing football when I was 10. I was done. I retired. Like, I know my limitations, so I'm a sports geek. When you are a world-class athlete, and you're growing up, man, you're playing all sports. Were you able to spend time on Sundays watching football? Like, were you a big fan along with player as a kid growing up?
0: I mean, growing up in Boston, you definitely watched a lot of the Patriots. So I guess I did watch a lot of football, but I was kind of like a basketball kid growing up.
1: Right.
0: I didn't really, like, quote unquote, fall in love with football as my number one sport probably till like freshman year of high school. I
1: Oh,
0: still had
1: wow.
0: hoop dreams.
2: Yeah. Wow.
1: Who was
2: That's
1: your basketball player you emulated as a kid growing up?
0: James Harden.
1: James
2: James
1: Harden.
2: Wow. I
0: I'm
2: hope
0: a
2: you don't
0: lefty.
2: emulate
0: I'm
2: him
0: a
2: in the
0: lefty.
2: playoffs, Isaiah.
0: I'm a lefty. I'm a
1: I
0: lefty.
1: get the lefty. I get the lefty. So there was a lot of dribbling, a lot of step back
0: Yeah.
1: jumpers, a lot of
0: Yeah.
1: baiting for
0: For
1: fouls,
0: sure.
1: Isaiah. Is that what you were doing?
0: Baiting. Get to the line.
1: Well, I'm sorry. I'm a Brooklyn Net fan, so I have some bitterness over James Harden for the year he was with my team.
2: I do have to ask you, Isaiah, if you were a Patriot fan growing up, any tears after Super Bowl 42 or 46?
0: No comment.
1: We're talking to Isaiah Likely, one of the newest members of the New York Giants. You expect to be out there on Friday in the final preseason tune-up against the Jets?
0: I guess we'll have to see.
1: Does he tell, like, I get it. If it's a secret, you don't have to tell us, but I was saying this to Sean off air, like, why it's so mysterious about who plays and doesn't play in the preseason. Like, do you already know what you're going to do in that game? And it's like, we're just not supposed to tell anybody?
0: It's more so like, I feel like it's just, you know, the week of practice, you want to always prepare, like, whether it's preseason or not, you want to prepare like it's a game. So I feel like, you know, just having that mindset of I'm going to be out there until you're told differently. And I feel like, you know, just going through that week of practice where it's, you're practicing like a game, you're taking your body like a game. So when the moment does come up, whether you are or are not playing, you're not surprised by it.
2: Was that Harbaugh's approach in Baltimore too with these preseason games? I'm just curious.
0: No, I played 2 preseason games in my 4 years.
2: Oh, wow. So.
1: Well, Isaiah, good luck. We appreciate you coming out. Welcome to New York, and go Celtics when they play the Knicks.
0: I appreciate y'all.
1: Thank you, man. Isaiah Likely, one of the newest members of the New York Football Giants. And think about it this way. As a kid growing up in Massachusetts and being a Celtic fan and a little bit of a Patriot fan, you know how old he was when the Patriots won their first Super Bowl in the Tom Brady era?
2: That would have been 2001, 2002, I guess.
1: January of 2002. He would be a year and a half old.
2: That's insane.
1: Yeah. Yeah. Isn't that crazy?
2: That is crazy.
1: A year and a half old. Well, we learned a lot about Isaiah. He is a Celtic fan, grew up a James Harden guy, and hopefully has a big year for you guys as the number one tight end on this team.
2: Don't like hearing that he's a James Harden guy, though.
1: Why?
2: It's a tough guy to emulate.
1: You got to understand, I'm a lefty, okay?
2: So that's why. It's a left-handed thing. It's like you were redheads as well.
1: Yes. Like, obviously, I got my issues with James Harden. I think everybody in some way does as basketball fans. But when he said lefty, as a lefty, it's like, hey, time out. That's true. You notice the lefties. And they're people that you do emulate because there's so few of us. Like, do you realize the population? And I'm not talking about, I bat left-handed. Oh, I've got this. No, a lefty. Like, you're right left-handed.
2: You
1: throw left-handed. You do everything left-handed.
2: Yep.
1: And I am a 99.9% lefty. There's one thing I don't do left-handed. It's very odd. I'm not going to get into it. It's not worth breaking down. But one thing I don't do left-handed. But everything else I do.
2: You dirty dog, you.
1: What are you smiling about?
2: I'm not smiling about anything.
1: I didn't say anything.
2: Yeah.
1: But I think that you do look at other lefties as almost people that you emulate.
2: Okay.
1: So it makes a lot of sense. So what did you learn from Brian Burns and Isaiah Likely today, Sean?
2: I learned that optimism is 100% there, which you would expect at this point. I learned that the defense feels like it's going to fly around with Denard Wilson. And offensively, I think I learned that Isaiah Likely loves Jackson Dart and that we should be optimistic about Dart. I mean, the guy played with Lamar Jackson, and when he started to get to know Lamar Jackson Dart, it wasn't even a second thought. I'm in.
1: Your call's coming up. 888-808-1019 is the toll-free number. Plus, is this the worst eulogy you've ever heard? We'll explain it coming up. It's Evan and Tiki with Sean Morash.
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6: The 30-game sprint to the regular season finish line is going to be a wild one atop the National League pennant race. A walk-off throwing error doomed the Brewers and extras last night, while Ozzie Albies and the Braves ended the Dodgers' 6-game winning streak, which means all three teams are now within 4 games of each other for the top 2 spots in the NL and a bye to the division series on the line with just 4.5 weeks until we get to October. I'm Chris Mack.
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25: Busy day here on The Fan. It's a Giants day. We just spoke to Isaiah Likely and Brian Burns. You can rewind on the free Odyssey app if you missed it. Jackson Dart will join the full Carton show later because Big Mac is back.
26: Looks so tan.
25: He's tan and happy.
26: I wanted to squish him.
25: Now, yesterday, right as we signed off the air, I think America all heard the tragic news of Dolly Parton, who passed away at the age of 80. And Dolly Parton is a legend. We've all heard her music. We saw her halftime show a few years ago. She did that movie. I think the movie was 9 to 5 that I love. After her song, 9 to 5, if I'm not mistaken. So she's a legend. Like, we all get it. And so when people die, other people do eulogies. And Mike Francesa was always famous for the inappropriate eulogy.
27: Yankee sucked. He's dead.
25: Like Horace Clark dies, and it's like, he was known for a terrible era in Yankee history. There is a eulogy that was done by the nature boy Ric Flair that I'm not sure if it's appropriate. So I'm gonna describe it to you.
27: All right.
25: And I'll let you hear it. And then you can tell me if it's okay.
27: All right.
25: Ric Flair tweets, "I'm so sad to hear about the passing of the queen of country music, Dolly Parton. I was a huge fan of her music. As a boy, I could only dream. Rest in peace, Dolly. My condolences to the friends and family of the legendary Dolly Parton." But it included a video. It included a short video clip that I'd like to play for you right now because you'll hear the audio.
27: Okay.
25: Ric Flair from WCW back in the late 90s.
28: "Ain't that thought much of a nature boy since I made Dolly Parton ride Space Mountain one night."
27: Oh, God.
25: And he puts that out as part of the eulogy.
27: God, Ric.
25: Like, I get the whole boy could dream thing because, yes, a part of the legacy of Dolly Parton is she was beautiful.
27: Yes.
25: You know, the whole thing.
27: Yeah, she was the best looking woman in the 70s I've ever seen at a halftime show.
25: Understand it. So, of course, like, that's a part of her legacy that young boys dreamed of her. So I didn't even think the line was wrong to say, as a boy, I could only dream.
27: But the clip?
25: But he includes the clip of, "I took her to Space Mountain."
27: No, you can't do that if you're Rick. You can't do that.
25: So you'd agree. Not a good eulogy.
27: No, it's not a good eulogy. Let

0: she's a legend. Let her rest in peace. You don't go that far. You know, you want to text that to your friends. That's fine. You can't put that out publicly.
1: Yeah, so that tweet is still up there from 21 hours ago.
0: Rick, what are you doing?
1: Yeah, when I think of Dolly Parton, believe it or not, I actually think of that movie.
0: Nine to Five, really?
1: Was that like a big, big movie? Am I overstating it, or am I actually understating it? Because of course, it's 9 to 5. No, Evan, what's wrong with you?
0: I know of the movie. I've never seen it. So to me, I know it's a big deal because it's very rare that I know of movies that I've never watched. So that's fine. But I don't know. I think of older music. I mean, Jolene is like a powerful.
1: Jolene, movie. Yes.
0: Everybody does Jolene.
1: Jolene.
0: You go to Nashville, every bar is somebody doing a cover of Jolene.
1: No, you're right. And I think now that she has passed away, I'm not sure if this has already started. I know there's Dollyville, Dollyland.
0: Dollywood.
1: Yeah. I was going to get there eventually.
0: Yeah.
1: I bet you we're going to live in an era for the next 20 years where there's Dolly Parton impersonators. Like it'll be like the
0: like
1: new
0: Elvis. Yeah. I could see that. I'm actually shocked they don't exist already.
1: Maybe they do. That's why I'm saying like it may exist in Dollywood. I'm not positive. But yeah, living legend Dolly Parton passed away. And I know it was one of the things that jumped out to you. Her halftime show from a few years ago during the Thanksgiving, correct? That Dallas Thanksgiving?
0: Yes.
1: That goes down as one of the great halftime shows.
0: Well.
1: And that's amazing considering it's Thanksgiving. Usually that's exclusive to the Super Bowl. But I think if you ever do a Cinco on halftime shows, I think you got to include Dolly Parton in 2023.
0: And this is totally not disingenuous and serious. I think Dolly Parton's halftime show, as much as like we all had fun with it, the truth was, it gave a lot of people, I think, who age a lot of hope because you looked at her and was like, she didn't look like some like has been old lady. Like she looked great. She looked great. We all sat there on Thanksgiving. I barely went to eat my turkey. Went, oh my God, Dolly looks unbelievable.
1: I remember that being the first thing you said when we all got back together and did shows a few days later. You're like, how about Dolly?
0: How about that? I could care less that the Giants looked like crap that day. It was a Giant game, though.
1: Oh, was it?
0: Yeah.
1: I don't even remember that part.
0: Drew Locke played the game.
1: That was the Giant Cowboy game on Thanksgiving.
0: Yeah.
1: Okay. Good. I don't remember that.
0: Yeah.
1: Certain things that just flood my memory, including one thing we were talking earlier about Odell Beckham Jr. and his return and how, in general, when guys come back for a second tour of duty, they become very forgettable. And we went through a few of them. There's obviously a lot more. Tom Seaver had a second tour of duty. Mark Messier had a second tour of duty. But more times than not, the second tour of duty is either just bad or forgettable. Like, the Seaver return is known for one thing, which is him walking to the mound on opening day, 1983. It's not remembered for anything else.
0: Nothing else.
1: And then losing him. It's remembered for walking to the mound on opening day, and then Frank Cashin's a buffoon and doesn't protect him in that free agency draft. That's it. Like, what's Mark Messier's second tenure remembered for? I got nothing.
0: Honestly, the way he kind of was the captain through the ship of September 11th right there.
1: Okay, that's
0: like, so
1: that's
0: it's kind of off ice, but then back on the ice. Remember him with the fire?
1: Yeah, yeah.
0: That was when he was coming back. It was kind of crazy. Yeah, but they didn't make the playoffs when he came back.
1: So from an on-ice standpoint, there's nothing?
0: No, not really. I mean, he had a couple moments, a couple goals, but they weren't a good team.
1: That's the way it works usually, I'm telling you. All right, let's get to your phone calls, plus a juicy, juicy Jet rumor that will make Jet fans conflicted coming up in a little bit. 888-808-1019. Mario's in Long Beach. Hey, Mario.
2: Hey, what's going on, guys? How you doing?
1: Good.
2: Good. I got two quick points. Let me finish, and then I will listen to your response. Number one, on the neighbors thing you were talking about yesterday with Garrett Wilson. So I did a little homework on it. Garrett Wilson has 2 years. Neighbors has 2 years. Garrett Wilson has 4 years. Garrett Wilson has 3,000-yard seasons, his first three, and he didn't miss one game. Now, total games played, 56% of the games for neighbors, 85% for Garrett Wilson. They're both the same height. They're both the same weight. They both have the same speed. So up to right now, Garrett Wilson's a little better. Now, you might think...
1: I think that's a proven fact. I think what Sean does, and obviously I let him respond because this got a lot of traction yesterday. It started being, like, ripped off everywhere. Like, let's compare these two. Everywhere I looked, and I really blame Sean and whatever caller brought it up, because wasn't it from a caller?
0: It was a caller.
1: Ain't something I wrote down to talk about.
0: Yeah, exactly. It wasn't like we came up with this debate. A caller brought up this is the reason we should be more positive on the Jets.
1: Yeah, so I think that when you debate two athletes... It's what have you done and what do you think is going to happen next? In terms of what's been accomplished, Garrett Wilson's accomplished more.
0: Correct.
1: I mean, that's just a fact. I don't think anyone can debate
0: it. He's been a league
1: what longer. Sean is doing, and I happen to think it's because he's a fanboy, is he's saying, projecting forward, it's not even close.
0: Well,
1: of course Neighbors is better than Garrett Wilson. And I think you do that, not only because Malik's an incredibly talented guy, but because when it comes to your team versus another team, you're going to side with your team. Hence the outrage that you got from Jet fans because your opinion is based on just being a fanboy.
0: All right. I'm going to, now, instead of yelling and screaming, I'm going to try to more articulate my point.
3: You shut the hell up.
0: If we're just talking about what a guy has already done completely in his career, yeah, you're right. Of course, unless a guy has played the same amount of years, it's hard to do that. My point, which, again, I was kind of dumbfounded, but I'm going to calm down because I understand if you guys are looking at it from that perspective, I can't fight it, is this. Malik Nabers in his rookie year, again, no quarterback play whatsoever, had a better statistical year than any year, singular the year, Garrett Wilson ever had. And last year, prior to him getting hurt, we're going through a quarter of the season when he gets hurt. Again, with bad quarterback play, Malik Nabers was leading the league in receiving. My point on Nabers versus Wilson is why I think they're both awesome. Garrett Wilson, probably, if you're really having a conversation, tops out as, you know, a top 15 receiver in the league, where people think of Malik Nabers as a guy who could be a top 5 wide receiver in the league.
1: You can't bring up quarterback play and disregard that Garrett Wilson's had about 15.
0: You have to understand, I never brought up quarterback play until you guys brought it up to back up your Wilson argument. My point was, well, what the hell is Malik Nabers working?
1: I will find common ground that Sean will drop a deuce on, because I find common ground and he says, I'm not accepting that.
0: All right.
1: Debating Garrett Wilson and Malik Nabers, totally fine. Me saying, hey, there's a 20% chance that the Jets could win 8 games because, hey, it's football, you never know, is totally fine. You saying that can't happen is what pisses people off. You saying it's insulting to suggest Wilson over Nabers. You took a fair debate and a fair discussion and you nuked it by going extreme. I had a guy come up to me last night at Citi Field. He made a great point. He said, you know, he said some violent stuff. Like, oh, I really wanted to punch Sean and drive him over and all that kind of stuff. And I said, nah, we love Sean. He's like, no, I love Sean too. It was all good. He said, I don't understand how he couldn't just get the point that you weren't saying the Jets are going to win 8 games. You were saying, hey, it's sports. You can't assume something will happen. And he looked around and I looked around and said, like this Mets season, they're about to lose 90 games. No one thought that was going to happen. There's not one person on this radio station that came on and said, the Mets are losing 90 games. Not one. Okay. You may have said, they're not making the playoffs. You may have said, they're not going to be that good.
0: Luck.
1: No one said that. And it's a reminder that it's sports. Of course the Jets could win 8 games, just like the Mets could lose 95.
0: Listen, I think we're kind of just arguing semantics here. All I would say is this. I don't think I said anything yesterday that was outlandish, and I think most Jet fans would agree. If it's August and you're just looking to cling on to hope, I understand that from a football fan, but I think we all deep down know the deep-rooted reality is the Jets, as much as we might like some of the young talent, they're one of the 5 worst teams in football, and that sucks, but it also doesn't mean that they're not projecting forward beyond this year. And I don't think I was saying anything outlandish.
1: Yes, you said they had no chance to surprise people and be good.
0: Because we just know they're not.
1: Okay. I'm not.
0: 20% felt ridiculous.
4: And then there's times where you act like the Giants aren't also a bad team.
0: Hold on, but see, Connor.
4: Uh-oh. See, like, the Jets, I agree the Jets are one of the five worst teams in football, but the Giants have been
0: Connor,
4: also.
0: This is what, I'm going to stay calm. This is what pisses me off. Because you do this, and a lot of people on social media, the callers do this. I think so many Giant fans are way ahead of their skis because they hired John Harbaugh that suddenly they're going to be a playoff team. I am excited for the season because I know John Harbaugh is a good head coach. I'm excited for the season because at least I had a rookie quarterback that showed some promise. But in the end, it's still a team that won 4 football games, 2 of which were at the end. I don't mind the offseason additions. I think it's actually insane to put the Giants in the playoffs right now. Now, I can't say no chance, again, because I think if I'm gravitating towards 7-8 wins, balls could break your way. But I think Giant fans have gone insane, too. Let's calm down a little bit. This is, I think, is that steady beat drum year for the Giants. We're having a different combo next year.
1: In 2022, the Giants really stunned everybody by making the playoffs.
0: Yeah.
1: Would you agree that that's like kind of coming out of nowhere? That was a real stunner? That's all people are saying about the Jets and any other team. Like, it's football, dude. I mean, wake up. It happens every year. Is it going to happen to the Jets? Probably not. Connor and I know better than anyone. We suck with the Jets. We know it's going to end badly. But you can't discount something before a season starts. Anyhow.
0: Okay.
1: Can I get the last word on that?
0: I don't even care anymore. Like, I just know I'm right, so it doesn't matter.
1: Oh, my God. Willie is calling from Howard Beach. What's up, Willie?
5: What's going on, boys?
1: How are you?
5: I'm all right. No, I was overhearing you guys talk about the Dollywood thing.
1: Yeah.
5: And I wanted to tell you that I agree. It's funny you said that. I was just, one, I didn't know she passed away until I seen it on the cover of the paper, but I actually caught that Dallas halftime show. And she looked full of life and energy. So I agree with you. I was just telling my boy, I said, watch, they're going to be all in a Walk of Fame dressed as her. But I feel like we do got a lot of Dolly Parton impersonators already, because if you look on the internet, like, women kind of turned into Dolly Parton, like, seven out of ten.
1: Yeah, but that's different. Like, people emulating her, like Marilyn Monroe is one thing. I'm talking about, like, Elvis impersonators.
3: Yeah.
1: And I think what Dolly Parton has, and this is a real compliment in this day and age, there are very few famous people that are just beloved by everybody. That's not the way the world works anymore. Like, you could be really famous, and 40% of people hate your guts.
3: Yeah.
1: It's very difficult to be universally beloved, and Dolly Parton was able to pull that off through the 70s, 80s, 90s, and today.
0: Maybe I just don't
1: think anyone would say a bad word about her.
0: Maybe we get two or three females come down. We'll do a Dolly Parton impersonation at the Soul Shack Friday. Let's see. Best person to sing Jolene at 9 to 5. Let's go.
1: All right. Will you be a part of that?
0: I'm not a great singer.
1: Put a wig on and start singing?
0: I think that's disingenuous. I don't think that would help.
1: Disingenuous? It's honoring Dolly Parton.
0: Because I can't pull off Dolly Parton, but I'm sure people out there can, especially on Long Island.
1: Let's go to John in Fresno. What's up, John?
6: Good morning, guys. How you doing this morning?
1: Wonderful. What's up?
6: Hey, I wanted to talk about the last night with the Mets. I was watching that. I was about ready to throw my TV out the window. And then with the season that Lindor was having, there was no way I thought he was going to catch that ball. It was right. You couldn't even see the ball as the play was forming. And all of a sudden, because the ball was actually almost behind him. And then when it finally came back on later, I was like, I was the biggest surprise. I have one other point before you shut me down.
1: Yeah.
6: I think Andy Green would be a good person for the general manager job. I think the boy blunder is just overworked. I
1: don't know. The boy blunder.
7: The man from Milwaukee.
1: I haven't heard that one
0: yet. I love that.
1: I like that.
8: Stearns is a moron.
1: I think Andy Green as GM is fascinating. And I've heard this before now. This is starting to gain steam from Met fans. I don't think it's being reported anywhere. But Andy Green has made a good impression on Met fans because he's done a fairly good job as manager of this team.
0: Yes.
1: And he wants to go back to the front office, and the Mets are willing to allow him to go back to the front office. David Stearns has not filled the general manager role. And if he fills it this year, Andy Green now has some value to Mets fans. Like, if I said this to you 6 months ago, when I did, not about GM, but I mentioned Andy Green will be the manager,
0: Everyone
1: scoffed. I remember Tiki looking up a stat saying, look at his win-loss record. And I said, I don't know, he's just a guy with experience. I think that Andy's success, or relative success with the Mets, because it's not like, you know, not 40-10 with him as manager, I think has earned that the Met fan would look at him becoming GM as, oh, that's good. I like that. That's a good move. But it's not going to usurp David Stearns' power. Like, David Stearns is still the decider. Andy Green becoming general manager would be the equivalence of Joe Shane running the Giants. Does Joe Shane run the Giants, or does John Harbaugh run the Giants?
0: Don Aponte. Right, exactly.
1: I think that's what it would be. But Andy Green as GM is fine. I think it makes a lot of sense. I've heard a lot of people suggest that.
0: But again, what is the GM doing if David Stearns is making all the calls?
1: Ultimately, you're doing a lot, but in terms of who do I blame and you blame when the Mets make a move we disagree with, it's going to be David Stearns.
0: Exactly.
1: They signed Tarek Skubal, it's David Stearns.
0: Exactly.
1: So, but I think he's definitely, he makes sense for that. And I think he's a candidate for the managerial job. I think if he changes his mind and the Mets are able to make him change his mind, I think more Met fans would be okay with that hire today than they would have been, again, 3 months ago. Joe in Manalapan. Hey, Joe.
9: Hey, what's going on, guys? Real quick, love the show. Before I get to my point, I just wanted to say I'm not a Jet or Giant fan, but I am a little optimistic on the Jets. I could be wrong, but I think that Geno Smith is not the guy we're going to see from last year. He's got a much better O-line, and he's got good weapons. With that being said, though, if he does fail this year and he doesn't look that great, and let's say it's halfway through the season, you know, Glenn's fighting for his job, I got a guy I think, Evan, you'd be intrigued by.
1: Go.
9: I heard a caller the other day calling for Dylan Gabriel.
1: Yeah.
9: I like Aiden O'Connell from the Raiders. He's on the last year of his rookie deal. He's had some big wins under his belt already. He's got a couple starts, and I don't think he would cost that much to take a shot
1: on. Well, but you know what Aiden O'Connell and Dylan Gabriel and even J.J. McCarthy, if he gets released by Minnesota, they all represent guys that would just be competing with whoever the Jets draft next year.
0: Right.
1: Like, if the Jets fail, and more than likely that's the outcome. Yeah. I don't mean to be negative, but that's our history. And that's the likeliest outcome of this team.
0: And you would say there's an 80% chance they fail.
1: Well, I did. That's what I said yesterday. You just kept hearing the 20% chance. They're going to draft a quarterback. And with having a drafted young quarterback, you're probably going to bring in competition. Now, I think Cade Klubnik could be a part of that.
0: Mm-hmm.
1: And then someone like an Aiden O'Connell could be a part of that. But when we come back, I'm going to tell you of a name, and this is documented rumors now. This is not me making it up. I'm going to give you a name that changes all of that. That changes the idea of drafting anybody and Aiden O'Connelling anything. A crazy but maybe realistic possibility of a quarterback for the Jets next year. And not just the quarterback, but a head coach. And this will cause Sean Morash to have to acknowledge the New York Jets if they pull this off. We'll break it down coming up in just a few minutes. Plus more of your calls at 888-808-1019.
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7: This is a WFAN fan focus, and the Giants did lose Calvin Austin for the season to a torn ACL. That news came out this morning. It appears the Bengals dodged an injury scare of their own. Ja'Marr Chase had an awkward-looking knee injury, but Chase joined local radio in Cincinnati, said it looks like it'll be fine, and if there was a game tomorrow, he would play. Also, the Yankees, not that this is a big surprise, they are starting Elmer Rodriguez tonight.
8: I'm going to read something to you. I want everyone to try to be as calm as you possibly can because it's very, very exciting. And I admit that before I say it. According to an executive in the National Football League who knows Woody Johnson very well, Woody is starting to ask a lot of questions and starting to do his homework on one Mike Tomlin. Quote, this one has legs. I'm telling you. Mike Tomlin is in New York at Rockefeller Center for NBC. Woody is back in charge at the facility, and he knows how steep the competition will be for Tomlin. You're going to hear a lot about Jet rumors. Sources close to Woody note that securing Tomlin would be viewed internally as a massive victory, particularly given his proven ability to navigate high-pressure media markets. However, with multiple vacancies expected, Tomlin would command a top-of-the-market contract alongside significant authority over football operations. Executives across the league already view a shift to New York as inevitable. Aaron Glenn is a dead man walking, and he knows it. One general manager noted, I hear the same thing about Woody wanting Mike Tomlin. It makes complete sense. Money won't be an object.
9: A butthole.
8: Now, that is being reported by one Jason LaCanfora, who I find to be as reputable an NFL reporter as you have.
10: Yeah, I mean, at one point, but yeah.
8: But he's not done yet.
10: Okay.
8: That part's already like, hey, Mike Tomlin. Now, we've speculated about Tomlin for years. It's nothing new. I remember a year ago being kind of a jackass to you and Tiki saying, hey, if I tell you Tomlin's coaching your team next year, would you sign for it?
10: Mm-hmm.
8: It obviously means you're going to have a bad year. Brian Daboll's gone. You guys obviously had a lot of hope for Brian Daboll. Would you sign for it? You guys both heat and hawed on it. I think eventually you said, sure, I would do it. Ask me the question.
10: Would you sign for it?
8: Of course I would. I
10: mean, well, but Evan, what if they win eight games?
8: Well, it's a different story.
10: Huh.
8: But that's not the only story. According to Jason LaCanfora, a potential Tomlin hire could immediately trigger secondary moves, including conversations about a pursuit towards Lamar Jackson. Lamar enters a high-stakes stretch with his long-term future in Baltimore, where Jason LaCanfora works, by the way, unresolved amidst ongoing contract negotiations.
10: Why don't you feel like Lamar Jackson is one of these every year?
8: Lamar Jackson is representing himself, which is probably a part of it. Jackson's current deal carries an $84.5 million cap hit for 2027, along with a no-trade and no-tag clause. Multiple league executives believe Lamar Jackson could explore trade potential avenues following extension standoffs. If Mike Tomlin takes the reins in New York, Lamar Jackson would strongly consider them.
10: Oh, my God.
8: That's juicy. Connor, hold on. I'm not ready to talk to you about this yet. Connor. Could you imagine sitting here a year from now, we got Tomlin and Lamar?
11: I mean, they'd have a greater than 20% chance of winning eight games.
8: Yeah.
11: And I would say they'd be the best team in town.
8: Oh, no question. Well, they of all, they would have the best coach in town, as I think we all know. Like, John's great. I'm a big John Harbaugh guy.
9: John Harbaugh.
8: Mike Tomlin's got a little bit of an edge. I think we all know that. And obviously, Lamar Jackson. The guy's a freaking MVP. So, yeah, I mean, that wouldn't even, that's not our competition.
11: And even if they don't get Lamar Jackson, they could still be in the market for a young quarterback. They have a ton of picks. And then you add Mike Tomlin to the mix.
8: Oh.
11: Oof.
8: I mean, we could be a Super Bowl team within a year or two.
11: Yeah.
8: That's on the
11: table. With the skill players they have and Garrett Wilson.
8: Oh, my God.
11: Breece Hall.
8: Oh, the tight ends.
11: Best wide receiver in New York. Best running back in New York. A defense on the rise.
8: Our tight end room will end up being better than likely in Andrews back in the day.
11: Easy. Not even close.
8: And it's such a bizarre universe to think of Mike Tomlin coaching Lamar Jackson while John Harbaugh's, you know, stuck with Jackson Dart.
12: Good luck paying.
8: Your thoughts?
12: Good luck paying Membo and Fashion with all that money tied up in Lamar Jackson.
8: We'll take care.
12: All right,
8: that's not my place.
11: Hometown discount.
10: Look, I think there's a couple things. I don't want to pour cold water on it. I'll just be honest with you. I think Jason Lockenfour has now become as shoddy a reporter as possible.
8: Really?
10: I have no problem saying
8: You're
10: that.
8: You're turning this into an attack on JLC?
10: Listen, I hate saying this. JLC used to be like a regular guy to CBS, and it's not his fault. He just feels like he's gone off the deep end on Twitter a lot. It just feels like he's. It's not the same as it used to be. Now, where I do give the Lamar Jackson thing credence, I think if he's tied into anything, he does know a lot about Baltimore. That's where he is now. And I could see Lamar being unhappy. That could be leveraged. Here's what I would say about Tomlin. Tiki's dismissed it and talked about it. But, man, I still think money talks. And I think whatever Mike Tomlin felt when he left Pittsburgh, like if you really never wanted to coach again, might have been how he felt at the time.
8: Absolutely.
10: But, I think time could change anything. And there's certain guys like Bill Cowher never came back, but Tomlin could be sitting there like Bruce Arians into his, you know, tenure going, hey, you know, I kind of do miss coaching.
8: I said that exact same thing to Teague. Teague has been very consistent that, look, Mike Tomlin's never going to coach again. That's like kind of his read on it. And yeah. I say to Teague, I don't think you're wrong. Like, I think that's the vibe he's probably giving Rondé. I mean, they're very close, as we saw during the Hall of Fame.
12: Yeah.
8: And I believe that, if you ask Rondé Barber or Mike Tomlin himself, Truth Serum, are you going to coach again? The answer is no.
12: Right.
8: I think that can change. I 1,000% agree with you. And I think the Jets, on every level, will be as attached to Mike Tomlin as any team can.
10: As they should
8: be. The market, the money, and the key word, it's the big D, desperation.
10: Desperation. And the one thing you can say about Woody Johnson, if you want to take shots at him, and a lot of it deserved, I don't doubt that he has such a strong desire to get this right and win. And I also don't doubt that if money's not an object, like if football didn't have a salary cap, I bet you the Jets would have a few more great players because Woody would be deep diving and paying those players.
8: I think that this moment, if it comes to this, because obviously the Jets could build something really good and Aaron Glenn could be the answer, blah, blah, blah. This could be the Leon Hess, Bill Parcells moment where Leon Hess finally said, dude, I'm getting old. I don't know if I'm ever going to see anything. I need Bill Parcells. And I think on a lot of levels, Mike Tomlin is the modern-day Bill Parcells. Or at least, in fairness, he's the closest thing we have to
10: That's
8: it.
10: That's a better way to put it. I was going to say, calm down a little bit.
8: No, it's the closest thing we have to.
10: Guys don't want a playoff game in about 30 years. But yes, I understand.
8: I get it. No, and Bill went to a second team and got to another Super Bowl. Totally understand the brilliance of Bill Parcells. I'm actually reading a book about Bill Parcells, a biography.
10: Nice.
8: Fantastic. You know his name isn't Bill?
10: William.
8: It's not William.
10: Will.
8: It's not.
10: Billiam.
8: It's not his name.
10: Bilkey.
8: No, it has nothing to do with Bill.
11: Jeremy?
8: No.
10: What is it?
8: First of all, I want you to Google it because I genuinely forgot his first name, but I could tell you the story of how he got Bill. In high school, a teacher mistaked him for a Bill. And because of that, and he did not like his first name,
10: Dwayne.
8: Which was Dwayne. Very good, Dwayne. That was it. Did not like Dwayne. So Bill Parcells said, I'm going to stick with that. My teacher's calling me Bill. I'm going with it. And that goes back to high school. True story.
10: Dwayne Charles Parcells. That's crazy. I never knew that.
8: Yeah.
10: Wow.
8: I didn't know that either until I read the book. It's the only reason I know. And I forgot. It's funny. I forgot the actual name. I just remembered the story. So there you go.
12: Wow.
8: Anyhow, what was I saying?
10: No, about Tomlin. You're saying this would be the Parcells moment with Leon Hess.
8: Yeah, they'd go after him. And I think there's truth, absolute truth to the fact that Woody Johnson's going to go after Mike Tomlin. That is absolute truth.
10: Also,
8: are
10: as
8: they
10: far as him
8: get
10: doing,
8: him?
10: No, I was just saying, as far as him doing the research, I would say every team, even including the Giants who desire John Harbaugh, should be doing their research on Mike Tomlin
8: right now.
10: No,
8: that's just weird, actually.
10: No.
8: You wouldn't do research. What are you doing?
10: I think because anything could happen.
8: You have John Harbaugh.
10: John Harbaugh.
8: You're not doing research on Mike Tomlin.
10: What if he got hit by a bus tomorrow? The point is, Mike Tomlin is the kind of guy that you just do your homework, even if you think it's unrealistic, just to be ready if, you know, something were to happen. But the point is, the Jets, should be doing the homework because their expectation is they're going to stink.
8: That was just a weird comment.
11: And one thing about Mike Tomlin's really nice, he's only 54 years old because he got that job with the Steelers. He was so young. So the Jets have a lot of time, where the Giants, it's like a little bit more of a win-now situation because John Harbaugh is 63. He's getting up there a little bit, where Tomlin's got a lot of time left.
8: I tell you this about John Harbaugh. He may be 63. The way he looks

0: and talks. That guy will coach till he's 90.
1: Did you hear the morning show ask him about that?
2: About what?
1: About how he looks that way at his age? He says no testosterone, no nothing. He says it's just good genes.
0: Just good genes?
1: Good genes. He does look great.
0: He looks great. Well, I think it's more than good genes. The guy works out, and he probably eats well.
3: He can squat like 600 pounds, I think, right?
0: Yeah. I remember him and Tiki would talk about who could squat more.
1: Imagine living that way. Where, like, you're just like, yeah, I'm good. I don't need the Chinese food tonight. What a life to live.
0: Plus, I think John showed you something, and I did hear Boomer Geo ask him about this, that he didn't take a year away from football. He was like, dude, I just want to coach. So, just to real piece this together, jokes aside, having fun with you aside, Mike Tomlin is absolutely going to be a target. Are they going to get him? Probably not, but he's a target. Lamar Jackson, he's spot on about the cap situation and the fact that you're going to need to restructure that deal. And depending on how things go this year, is there a scenario where the Ravens and Lamar Jackson, who almost had a divorce a few years ago, have a divorce now? It's absolutely on the table. It gets to the second element. Are the Jets going to take their assets to try to trade for him and then give him $1 billion? The answer may be no to that. They may say we're better off drafting a young quarterback.
1: The only reason it makes me push back on Lamar Jackson, again, I'm not going to go as far as to say no chance of this because, look, I've been shocked with quarterbacks in the past and the way the world's happened here with the NFL. It's just you just got rid of the coach in Harbaugh because it felt like you wanted a change. If you thought you were like a year away from not figuring this out with Lamar committing long term, I don't know.
0: I think it's unrelated.
1: John was there for back-to-back years to get rid of the coach and the quarterback?
0: No, I don't think there's intent to get rid of Lamar Jackson. And you missed this last week. I'll let you jump in on this, but we were playing some clips of Joe Burrow and what he was saying during camp. Mm-hmm. And Tiki and I both got the impression he's done that.
1: That's the guy I think is more likely.
0: And we were guessing like what team will he be on, all that kind of stuff. I don't get the same vibes with Lamar Jackson. I totally would be with you on that. But when Jason lays out the contract situation and what Lamar could do, yeah, I think it's absolutely on the table that we're looking at drama between Jackson and the Ravens next year, and he's pushing for a trade. But again, do all those chips land to where Tomlin and Jackson with the Jets? Obviously, this is like a put it this way, I'll give you odds. Better chance to win the Jets win 8 games this year than they end up with Tomlin and Lamar next year. Would you agree with that?
1: Yes, but I think there's a better chance Tomlin's the Jets coach than the Jets win 8 games this year.
0: Ooh. Is a better chance Mike Tomlin coaches the Jets next season?
1: Because I think money could talk, and I think Woody could just throw unbelievable amounts at him.
0: I think it's very close. Taking the Lamar thing out, like just straight up, the Jets fire Aaron Glenn.
4: A butthole.
0: They throw all this money at Mike Tomlin, and he says yes. Does that have a better chance of happening than winning 8 games? You know what? I'd agree with you on that.
1: Okay, good. That's nice not to fight about the Jets.
0: If the Jets have a 20% chance of winning 8 games, which is my number, I'd say it's 25% that they get Tomlin.
1: And you know what
0: Is that a fair breakdown?
1: That's fair. And you know what I won't be doing at this time next year if they have Mike Tomlin as the head coach? Telling you they have no chance to win 8 games. Because I think they will.
0: Now you'll find a new
3: How many games would they win? Tomlin and Lamar Jackson.
1: Lamar Jackson, Tomlin, they should win the division.
0: How about that?
1: Wow.
0: Because he knows it's not going to happen. That's why he's
3: saying
0: it.
3: Gangrene Sean Marash.
1: Yeah. Also, Joe Burrow, Rams quarterback next year.
0: That was my pick.
1: Was it?
0: Yes.
1: Stafford's going to retire or get hurt, and McVay hangs on and gets Burrow. Yeah.
0: You listened, didn't you?
1: I really didn't.
0: I just want you to know you weren't here for the long-term prediction. That's your loss. I'm going to get all the credit for the Ram thing. Because I did say it first.
1: Dan, I know you're out there. I think Joe Burrow will be the Rams quarterback next year. Thank you, Dan.
0: What else has Sean said this year?
5: I feel nothing but 98 vibes.
0: How's that one working out for you?
1: I'm kind of feeling him again.
0: All right, Connor, feed us, please.
6: Sean Marash in the booth, somebody hide the castle.

0: It's Cinco de Roncho. Bam! Crunch! Let's go!
1: Let's go! Cinco de Loncho is brought to you by Helix Wireless, connecting everything, everywhere. Connor Green.
2: So yesterday you played the game Aaron Boone Nicknames, and then I looked at, here are the top five nicknames in sports history.
3: Let's hear it.
2: All right, here we go.
4: Here we go!
5: Number five.
2: Number five is the Diesel, John Riggins.
6: Crank up that diesel. Let's go, Diesel.
2: Now, John Riggins is another guy the Jets let go, and he had huge success somewhere else. but you can't beat the nickname The Diesel, and you can't beat this guy talking about it.
6: Crank up that diesel. Let's go, Diesel.
2: And here we go.
5: Number four.
2: Three-finger Mordecai Brown. Three-finger Mordecai. Now, the reason they call him three-finger, he didn't actually only have three fingers. His index finger got severed down to a nub with a farming accident as a kid. He was chasing around a rabbit.
3: Whoa.
2: So his index became a nub. But that didn't stop. Nowadays, players miss time with general soreness and things like that. Mordecai Brown didn't care. He only had a nub for a finger. He dominated. 239 wins in his career, 2.06 career ERA. Completely dominant player. Three-finger Mordecai
7: Brown. Can you name the team he played for?
8: The Indians.
7: No.
8: I don't know.
7: Cubs.
8: The Cubs. Do you think that the nub helped? I'm serious. Like, helped him in a way? Like, throw, like, I don't know, just, like, weird grip?
2: Remember Tom Dempsey had the first ever 63-yard field goal, and he had his foot.
8: There could be something to it.
7: Well, I remember the guy with the six fingers, Antonio Alfonseca.
8: That's right.
7: It didn't really help him. He was a kind of a crappy reliever.
8: I agree. Now, have you ever unknowingly shook a hand of somebody that you didn't realize was missing, like, half a finger?
7: Never had that happen.
8: Happened to me once. And it's startling. You don't know how to react.
7: Well, why are they offering to shake hands?
8: Exactly.
7: Should they be going like fist bump to not call attention to it?
8: Thank you. I said that to myself when I got in the car. I go, you put me in an awkward spot. I got to know that going in.
7: I almost think they did it to screw with him.
8: Yeah. It blew my mind.
2: All right. Here we go.
5: Number three.
2: Number three, Sweetness, Walter Payton. Mm. One of the great nicknames of all time. Now, they went to the Super Bowl. I thought this was interesting. They won 46-10 over the Patriots. Everybody scored a touchdown that game except for Walter Payton, and Mike Ditka later had, like, big regrets about that.
9: I didn't even think about who was scoring. I could have cared less, but if I would have known what it meant to Walter, of course I would have given it to him eight times in a row. Wouldn't have mattered. But my mind wasn't going that way. Should have been going that way, probably, but it wasn't. So, you know, you fault me. That's the biggest regret I have.
2: So what? Sweetness doesn't score a touchdown. Should he have given him a carry? I mean, everybody, the refrigerator, Perry scoring touchdowns in that game?
7: Yeah, I think at that point you should have. I mean, what were you thinking when you traded 150 picks for Ricky Williams? You got thoughts on that?
8: That's not
7: your biggest regret?
2: That's a bad one,
8: Imagine
2: too.
8: Being in a position you're blowing out somebody so bad to somebody like, oh, how did I forget to give him the ball for a touchdown?
7: Yeah.
8: We can only dream.
7: I mean, look, he's still considered an all-time great. Tiki's favorite player. He would say it if he was here. Sweetness.
2: And here we go.
5: Number two.
2: Primetime Deion Sanders.
10: An agent, my sophomore year in college, handed me this paperwork. And I saw how much everyone made in the NFL. And I was highly disappointed that my position was one of the least paid. Right then and there. In that dormitory room. I created what you know as Primetime. Oh, baby, you love him? You hate him, but guess what? You had to see him.
2: One of the all-time superstars of the league. And not that many cornerbacks turned into like one of the biggest stars, but he's got to be one of the most recognizable top five players in the history of the league.
8: Too. Yeah. The baseball stuff helps. The Tim McCarver stuff.
7: Absolutely.
2: The Tim McCarver stuff, yeah. And here we go.
5: Number one.
2: Any one of Babe Ruth's nicknames.
11: The Sultan of SWAT.
12: The King of Crash.
13: The Colossus of Clout.
14: Babe Ruth! The Great Bambino!
2: Despite playing over almost 100 years ago, everybody all knows those nicknames, the Great Bambino. Of course, John Sterling called Jason Giambi the Great Giambino, so still lives all these years later.
7: Here's what scares me, and that is the only correct answer. What scares me is there are things in history, much more serious than this, I'm not going to bring up, where history gets altered and people change what actually happened, like what caused certain wars.
8: Yeah.
7: It's fact. It shouldn't change, but people change it as time goes by. There is now a growing sentiment, and Craig used to joke about it, but it's different. He was joking. And now more people are saying it as if it's a joke and sort of true, that I'm afraid 50 years from now, this joke is going to become real, and that's the idea that Babe Ruth didn't exist.
2: Pete Crow Armstrong believes that.
7: Yeah.
2: Or at least he said he saw the theory.
7: Yeah. I read Pete Crow Armstrong say it. In fairness, I didn't see the clip to know if he was screwing around or not.
8: Mm-hmm.
7: But there's a lot of screwing around about that. And it's starting to scare me by the time it's 2050 and we're getting older and we're dying out, there is just going to be a belief of, oh, yeah, he didn't exist. That's not real.
8: See,
2: there is proof, though, that he existed.
8: Yeah,
2: right?
8: There's video.
2: There has to be.
7: Connor?
2: There's video
7: Connor,
2: and stuff.
7: Connor, there's proof we went on the moon. And there's people that say it wasn't real.
2: Well, that's a little...
7: What do we want?
2: That's a little shaky.
7: Here we go. Yeah,
8: that
7: here
8: flag
7: go.
8: Moves, man. That flag moves.
7: You see? I'm talking to people who say this.
8: That's a different one. Because it's not like Babe Ruth was in a studio. You know what I mean? You could picture the moon landing being filmed on a studio.
7: This is going to build, and it's scaring me. So I don't even think we should joke about it anymore.
8: Nah.
7: We should just remind people that George Herman Ruth was a real person.
8: Now, what I do find interesting is if the wild card existed back then and Babe Ruth with the Yankees started getting picked off, we could be having Aaron Judge discussions about Babe Ruth. He got a bye to the World Series. Completely different.
7: He also ended a World Series with a caught stealing.
8: Is that true?
7: Yeah.
8: What a bum. Can't produce an Othola. Would
7: did.
8: You be more of a Gary Ruth guy or a Ruth guy if it was today?
7: Like I'm a Yankee fan?
8: Yeah, just picture Evan Roberts a Yankee fan. That era's happening now. You a Gary guy?
7: I'd probably be a Babe guy. I mean, he changed everything.
8: Yeah.
7: He not just changed baseball, but he changed the Yankees. Think about what the New York Highlanders were prior to bringing in the great Babe Ruth. So I'd be a Babe guy.
8: Me too. I root
7: that about
8: fat.
7: It.
8: I root for fat people.
7: Let's go to Zach in Monroe, New Jersey. What's up, Zach?
3: What's going on, guys? Thanks for taking my call. I actually wanted to call in about the Giants receiver room. So like obviously with Calvin Austin going down, that's huge because now, you know, Neighbors is not really a question mark anymore, but like, you know, you just don't know his health. And then, I mean, there are question marks after that. Like you have Fields, you don't know what Fields is going to be. I think he's going to be a beast, but you still don't know what he is. Mooney, I think Mooney's an X factor, but again, like don't really know what he is. Mm-hmm. So I think like they need to venture out and make a trade. And I thought they should have traded for Kayshon Booty a long time ago because they needed a receiver like him. But right now what they should do is everything in their power, they should try and trade for Brian Thomas Jr. Because
7: why?
3: What he can offer to the team, it would be so good because he won't be a number one receiver. Like he'll be another guy, Zach.
8: I understand what you're saying. Let's take a look. Let's take a window seat to Giants training camp, sponsored by Windorama's First Down Deals, 30% off your installation project, plus low to no financing. You're going to have to give up a lot to get Brian Thomas Jr. The team just traded multiple picks to move up in the draft to the third round to get Malachi Fields, who Harbaugh basically just glazed the whole morning on the morning show. I just don't know where Brian Thomas Jr. is getting the balls in this offense. I get he's a great player, but I don't know. The Giants, if they're going to give up picks to add to this team, it's got to be the cornerback room and the D-tackle room. The wide receiver room. I mean, what are we doing here?
7: More of your football calls coming up. Thoughts on tonight's Yankee game and how Pete Alonso's return is about to get more embarrassing. Evan and Tiki without Tiki with Sean Morash.
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7: Baseball continues in New York City, one of those rare occurrences where they're both home. Yankees home, of course, against the Astros. Mets at home, of course. Not really of course. Half the people forgot.
8: Yeah.
7: Against the Milwaukee Brewers.
8: And the U.S. Open starts tonight, so all these venues jammed. Dude.
7: I know. Mets are warning people, if you're going to the game, leave early or take mass transit because of all the snooty tennis fans that are going to tennis center.
8: You go to enough Met games. We do this every year at the U.S. Open. It doesn't add that much traffic.
7: I've gone to enough
8: of these games around this time.
7: No, I think what it adds to is if you take the LIRR, you take the subway, you're going to see the differences between the people that go to Met games and tennis matches. And I'm actually not going to be a jerk. I'll mock. The Met fan is disheveled. The Met fan has got mustard stains on their jersey. And the tennis fan has the sweater tied above their neck.
8: Tucking in the shirt.
9: Yeah.
8: So.
9: A little polo shirt action. Yeah.
7: Yes. Now, keep this in mind, because now I am fully engaged in it. Pete Alonso's having a really rampage run right now for the Orioles, having a very good year, which should be the surprise of nobody.
8: Yeah.
7: I think the surprise with Alonso is probably his defensive metrics are off the charts. That's probably the surprise. But I think the offense is to be expected. Pete Alonso's now 5 home runs away from 300. There are 18 games remaining before he makes his ballyhooed return to New York at Citi Field, where he will get a 1,000% standing ovation. And right now, if math is mathing, like, there's a chance he goes into that series a home run away, 2 home runs away from 300. And I don't think that adds insult to injury by any stretch, because it already sucks that Pete's not here. But I think it does raise the question, like, are the Mets going to do something if he hits his 300th home run?
8: I think we figured out the problem from last night. They were test driving SNY.
7: Oh, that's what they're
8: they're going to. If that swing sounds like a home run, you pull the plug quick.
7: You're funny.
8: Plug it back in the moment that ball's over the fence.
7: It is going to be ridiculous. And I don't mean that in a bad way, because I'll be a part of it. For the ridiculous ovation the man's going to get. Like, it's going to be off the charts. And I've seen returns. Like, Mike Piazza got a ridiculous ovation. And that one kind of bothered me. Not the ovation, but he hit a home run and he got cheered. Then he hit another home run and got cheered. And he almost hit a third. And fans were rooting for him. I remember me and Sal debated that back
8: Oakland?
7: In the day. No, that was San Diego.
8: San Diego.
7: Back in 2006. And my attitude was, hey, we're in a pennant race. Like, what are we doing?
8: Right.
7: The Mets are not in a pennant race. So I think that Alonso is not just going to be cheered when he comes up for the first time. There will be legitimate, I hope he rips one up the alley. And I got to tell you, I think I'm one of them.
8: You can't do that. You're self-respecting Met
7: fan.
8: The
7: games don't matter. What am I freaking out about?
8: How dare you they don't matter? How dare you they don't matter?
7: What matters?
8: Yesterday I'm telling you should be able to forfeit games. To go. Every game matters.
7: Well, they matter in terms of evaluation. Like, I'm evaluating players, but
8: it's an opponent now, man. I know you have love for Pete Alonso. You could want him to do well. You don't want him going in there and beating the Mets. And you know, who cares? I'm going to cheer for him.
7: Look,
8: man.
7: If he's facing Robert Stock,
8: You gotta, yeah, no, man. It's I'm not saying you gotta boo the guy. I'm not saying that, but you can't be like going
7: there
8: nuts.
7: There will not be a human being to boo Pete Alonso.
8: No, I heard, nor should they.

0: I heard Greg bring up the point, and I get what he's saying, that, hey, Pete deserves some of the blame because he turned down contracts. And that, I guess, is true. I mean, it's not a guess. He turned down contracts. With that said, Pete made the right decision at every turn.
1: Yes.
0: Because it turned out to be him betting on himself, and he was right. But I don't think Pete owed the Mets to take a value of contract that he thought was beneath him. He turned out to be right. It's like Aaron Judge didn't. I mean, he turned down a contract the Yankees offered.
2: Yeah.
0: He bet on himself. He got the contract he wanted. But on no planet, and we could debate, well, you know, Pete could have signed this deal or signed that deal. That's fine, I guess. No one's booing him. Not a human being who's a Met fan is going to Citi Field and booing him. I would place any wager you won't find one. I mean, maybe, I guess you can always find one.
2: No,
0: someone listening to my voice saying I want to prove Evan wrong.
2: Will you cry?
0: Will I cry?
2: Why did he cry is wrong word? Will you have like a little tear? He comes up for the first time, tips his cap to the crowd. Pete Alonso's back.
0: I don't know if I'll cry.
2: Hits 300.
0: I think I'll be pissed. I think it's going to be a lot of anger.
2: Right.
0: See, Jake's return was so weird. Do you remember Jake's return?
2: No. It was last year, wasn't it?
0: So it was last year, in the middle of a pennant race, Jonah Tong on the mound for the Mets, and because the Mets are the home team, DeGrom wouldn't come out to the bottom of the first inning. When he came out for the bottom of the first inning, it was 6-0 Rangers.
2: That's right!
0: They pounded
2: the That's
0: Jonas.
2: Right!
0: So there was no reaction to DeGrom's return because we were in shell shock, and again, they're in a pennant race. So it's not like, no big deal. Like, the Orioles, whatever. The results, like I said, don't matter. They're in a pennant race. They're free-falling. They're down 18-0 in the first inning.
2: That's crazy.
0: So DeGrom's return became very anticlimactic. Obviously, Pete's different. He's going to be the second hitter in the top of the first inning.
2: Is it midweek or is it a weekend?
0: Monday night. Week one of the NFL season.
2: So it's during the first Monday night football game?
0: Yeah. Wow. It's right after Mets-Yankees. They go from Mets-Yankees right into Mets-Orioles on a Monday night.
2: Wow. Okay. That's crazy. What is the Monday? Do we know what the first Monday night game is?
0: Yeah. How do you not know?
2: I forgot.
0: That's a horrible job out of you.
2: I told you, I'm so engulfed in baseball. I'm less on top of the football than I should be at the time of year.
0: You fancy yourself as Mr. Football at this station, you know? And it's just, I mean, honestly, it's BS. Doesn't know plays Monday night.
2: First of all, I know every sport. Right now, it's still baseball
0: season. You want me to tell you who it is?
2: Yeah.
0: Denver, Kansas City.
2: Okay. Juicy game. Yeah. A couple TVs going, and away we go.
0: I will watch it when I get home, because I'm going to be at Citi Field.
2: Are you going to all three games?
0: No. I probably not. I would say Monday, Wednesday. Would be my guess. I don't know if I go to all three.
2: You're going Wednesday.
0: By the way, I got to see if he's pursuing 300. Like,
2: you don't know what Wednesday is that night?
0: What is Wednesday that night?
2: Your season ticket holder, you don't know?
0: What is Wednesday? What's the date?
2: The 16th.
0: Of September?
2: Yep.
0: A season ticket holder for what? The Mets?
2: Yeah. You should. It's a bad job by you. I pray your family is not listening.
0: I have no idea what Wednesday
2: I pray night. Your family's not listening.
0: What am I missing?
2: Mexican Heritage Night.
0: I had no idea.
2: Wednesday night, September
0: 16th. We're doing Mexican Heritage Night? Very cool.
2: Don't you have to go with your family?
0: I have to bring it up now.
2: Yeah. Well, that's really... I got another chance to see Pete Alonso. Honey, it's Mexican Heritage Night.
0: That's a good point. One of the Mets' best players is from Mexico. Did you know that?
2: No.
0: If I gave you five guesses and says, name the Met player, and he's good, like legitimately, he's a good player, and he's from Mexico, born and raised...
2: Ooh, hold on.
0: Daniel Duarte.
2: Oh, okay.
0: One of their best relievers now. Let's go back to your phone calls. 888-808-1019. I was thinking, who is Jared Young from
2: Mexico?
0: You
2: know what I went for a second? I was like, wait a minute. Did Dante Bichette play a couple years in Mexico?
0: No. Jared Young from Canada, by the way, not Mexico. Sean is in Queens. Hey, Sean.
3: Gentlemen, how are we today?
0: Excellent.
3: Just wanted to touch on a couple of things. Evan, I live on the Port Washington branch of the LIRR. Go to a ton of Met games with the train. And I could tell you one thing. Those great Met folks going to the U.S. Open, after the Met, it's mostly after the game when the train's packed, they look at us with utter disgust. That's how you could tell who goes where. And you know what? Rightfully so, to be honest with you.
0: I get you.
3: But, I just wanted to get on. Sean, I love you, buddy. I really don't feel like every time I call, I don't want you to think that I'm dumping on you.
2: No, it's all good, Sean. It's all in good fun, man.
3: And before I get to the moon part, I will start with this. Okay. We're in good shape with the Giants, brother. We have so much depth at every position that I think we're going to get some of the best players available. Obviously, we're going to get the best players available, but I think we're in a lot better shape. I'm along Evan's thought process than yours. Now I'm going to get to the moon. Okay. But so, kinetic energy. Do you know what kinetic energy is?
2: Yeah, like, yeah.

0: Yes, but no. Heard the term.
1: Okay, because the first thing I hear with this moon conspiracy is that, you know, the flag is moving. It's waving.
0: Yeah.
1: Like,
0: yeah,
1: as if a wind is blowing it.
0: Uh-huh.
1: Now,
0: the fans in the studio,
1: think,
0: yeah.
1: Like, when they stuck the actual post in the moon, it creates a motion and it creates kinetic energy. They took the picture and the video immediately after they planted the flag. Sean, that thing could probably ripple for months in that gravity. So, you know, not trying to sound like a nerd or smarter than everybody, but, I mean, science doesn't care about anybody's feelings.
2: Just remember, Sean, it's dumb people who like to claim it didn't happen.
0: Sean, can I just...
2: Sorry about that, but it's true. It's ridiculous. You guys sound like morons when you do it. And I'll get more serious. You want to bring up the other stupid conspiracies you guys like to peddle?
0: Me?
2: Not you, but a lot of people.
0: Hold on. I want to clear this up before we get off there.
2: Because it'll make you feel more uncomfortable once I start bringing them up.
0: I'm a nice guy. I just want to tell Sean in Queens this, anybody else listening, I got to be honest with you. I really don't care about the moon landing and whether there's actually a conspiracy or not. I've seen the conspiracies. I don't even have a real opinion on it because I truly don't care. If we didn't land, I don't care.
2: Gun to your head. Did we land on the moon?
0: I don't know why we lied.
2: Gun to your head. Did we land on the moon?
0: Nah,
2: yes or no?
0: Nah.
2: Really?
3: We didn't have color TV in 1969.
0: Yeah, you know,
3: there was like no technology.
0: Connor, that's
3: The microwave, I don't think, existed
0: Connor,
3: yet. But we flew to the moon.
0: Connor.
3: It's a little questionable.
0: You barely could get from New York to Florida without wondering about turbulence. We got to the moon.
2: We have conspiracies for everything.
3: How come we never went back?
2: Even the
3: Artemis, I thought that was going to go to the moon, but for some reason they didn't go to the moon.
2: By the way, that argument doesn't prove that we didn't go there.
0: When I found out they were passing the moon, I said, another crock here. Or the people, like when Strahan went up in the air and came back down, are you kidding me?
3: I feel like at this point, 1969, all those years ago, if we can do it then, I feel like now we should be able to zip up to the moon for like a vacation.
2: I think that we prioritize other things nowadays, which I completely disagree with. I don't think we put enough care and interest in our space program. I think we care more about everything else going on here. And I understand the argument for that. I would be big on investing in space and the future and God knows what we can find. I don't think we do that. But we have a conspiracy for everything. And the only reason this was brought up is because there are legitimate people, Pete Crow Armstrong, one of them, who are now jokingly saying Babe Ruth didn't exist.
0: Yeah.
2: Like, I know Craig says that, but I know he was joking when he would ever say Babe Ruth didn't exist. I don't think he's joking about the moon landing, but the Babe Ruth thing, he's joking. Everyone's joking about it, but eventually the jokes become real.
0: Yeah.
2: Like, eventually, there are kids growing up like, that wasn't a real person. It's all made up. Let's go to Harvey in Dix Hills. Hey, Harvey.
4: Hi, everybody. How are you?
2: Good, man. What's up?
4: Pretty good. I want to feed off one of my previous calls. Evan, you coined the term Mr. Blue Tent for Jackson's
2: art. Yeah, he's Big Blue Tent, yes.
4: Right. At first, I said that's going to discourage people from the protocol of having independent neurological evaluations. I've changed my mind. I think it's a great idea. It's a great term we should use because Jackson Dart appears to be very stubborn, even though he's aggressive, and he's got to learn. It's a learned behavior, how to fall, how to go out of bounds.
0: Harvey, he has. That wasn't the hit that happened in the preseason game. He's been sliding.
4: That's not what I said. I'm just telling you that the overall picture is a learned behavior. He needs to learn how not to go back to the tent. Okay? Simple.
0: Okay, so when a guy misses a block and he gets popped, I love Harvey. That's a terrible call by Harvey, and I love Harvey.
2: Do you think...
0: Because none of that happened. Like, the last blue tenting had nothing to do with Dart not protecting himself. And towards the end of last season, when he slid that last game a bunch and all these reports were in camp, by all accounts, he's doing all that. So why are we revisiting this for Harvey?
2: Now, Big Blue Tent himself...
0: Harvey, I love you. I'm sorry, but jeez.
2: Big Blue Tent himself, Jackson Dart, will be joining the Carton Show a little bit later.
0: Yeah.
2: Do we have a time on when he's coming on, or is that up in the air? Because I want to give the proper... promotion.
0: I think 3:15.
2: 3:15. All right, that's the.
0: I'm going to go with the sketch. I think I saw that.
2: All right, so Big Blue Ten himself, the great Jackson Dart, will be joining the show at 3:15.
0: I think.
2: Short term prediction.
0: Okay.
2: How many questions does Big Mac ask for Jackson Dart? Because he's returning today.
0: I'm going to go 2.
2: 2.
0: I'd be very nervous on the over on 1.5.
2: Big Mac 2. How many for Craig then? Just so we have a perspective.
0: Remember, these are very tight windows. Craig will probably be a pig about it, stretch it a little bit.
2: Wow.
0: I'm going to go Craig 5, Big Mac 2.
2: You think there's only 7 questions?
0: Dude, I don't think they're going to have... I think...
2: Nah, that's crazy.
0: How long do you think they're going to have
2: It's not... But Jackson doesn't give long. He's not Brian Cashman.
0: Dude, horrible. I think Boomer only asked like 5 questions today.
2: All right, I'm going to go Big Mac 3, Craig 11. That's my
0: You think they're getting 14 questions in?
2: Yeah. This is going to be the first time I ever score an interview now just because of this game we're playing.
0: Ah, look, you might
2: like,
0: be
2: I'll
0: right.
2: give you an official answer tomorrow.
0: Okay. All right.
2: Yeah. That's fun.
0: I can't even, I mean, I can't say 0% chance. I mean, I don't know. Just that's my read.
2: But because you never thought about how many questions are asked in an interview.
0: But I know Dart's kind of articulate and can go a little longer with answers. That's why.
2: Like, I think back to we had Isaiah Likely on earlier today, Brian Burns. I couldn't even guess how many questions I asked and you asked.
0: It all depends on how long the answers are.
2: I agree. So I agree. Yeah. If it's Brian Cashman, you ask one question.
0: Oh, that's no doubt. That's the under.
2: It goes on forever. All right, so we'll check in on that tomorrow at 1:18, just to keep time.
0: At 1:18.
2: Well, we're doing it right now at 1:18.
0: Same
2: so
0: audience.
2: If you are a listener that's in the same listening pattern, we will give you the answer. I don't like to make predictions and then not offer you the results of it. So we'll give you the results tomorrow, coming up at exactly 1:18. Mitchell in Queens. What's up, Mitchell?
5: Good afternoon, guys. How are you?
2: Good.
5: So, Sean, I'd like to take you to task. You had two really hot takes in the last 2 days. And one of them, I'll say, as a Mets fan, I thought was a great take. And as a Jets fan, I just didn't think you were realistic.
2: Okay.
5: I thought what you said about Lombard, especially with the Yankees' aging core, that he needs to be that level of a player to not get the best player in baseball right now. And I thought a lot of people disagree with you, borderline Hall of Famer. I'm like, Yankee core is aging. They got to win. Yeah. They got to get the best pitcher in baseball.
0: I appreciate that. Yeah. And again, I said that's my expectation. It doesn't, of course, mean he's going to do that, but you should expect that based on what the Yankees did.
5: But that's fair. You could have got Tarik Skubal to pair with this rotation and Judge, Cole, and Freed's aging years.
2: Yep.
5: Now, I don't think anyone would argue the Giants are set up better than the Jets, but the Giants have 10 games this year against 2 against Dallas, 2 against Philly, 3 against the good teams in the NFC West, the Lions, the Texans, and the Jaguars.
2: Yeah.
5: One could say the Jets should win more games than the Giants this year. And I don't think the Jets are necessarily a better team than the Giants, but like to say that it's ridiculous that the Jets can't win 8 games, with especially that schedule that the Giants have, I'm like, where am I missing something?
0: Well, I would just say, Mitchell, again, I'm going to be adamant about this. This is why I'm not going nuts picking the Giants to win double-digit games. I've had 8 wins circled for the Giants. I agree with you on the schedule. But the difference is, again, we could talk about roster. We say what you want. The Giants have a real head coach. The jury is beyond out, in fact, leaning in a negative towards Aaron Glenn.
2: What are the chances? You put me on the spot yesterday and said, hey, what are the odds the Jets win 8 games? I said 20%. What are the chances that the Jets win more games than the Giants this season?
0: 5%? I could see. Here's the thing. I could envision a world where everything goes bad for the Giants more than I could that everything goes right to get the 8 wins for the Jets. I could.
2: Okay.
0: But Jackson Dart could be massively terrible in year two, and we're like, oh, my God, what happened? And that changed everything.
2: Yeah, but you have it a 5% chance. You 5%, say, like, 40% chance.
0: Because it's
2: 5%.
0: Because that's how I think. I don't think the Giants will be one of the 5 worst teams in football. I just think it's not the Jets' fault or the fans' fault. They're going to be one of the 5 worst teams in football.
3: They only had one more win last year.
0: I know. They have John Harbaugh.
3: So 5% is awfully low.
0: John Harbaugh versus Aaron Glenn. Coaches in this league. Geno Smith versus Jackson Dart. Quarterback. It's a coach quarterback league.
2: Here's, I think, the strategy here. He said it, put it out there. I got it saved. We'll see if it needs to be used or not.
0: Cool. You know what? I don't like that either.
2: What?
0: It shouldn't be see if it needs to be used.
2: Well,
0: no.
2: It may not need to be used. No. You're likely to be right. I think we all agree the Giants winning more than the Jets.
0: But why is it only we pull stuff up when I'm wrong? How about for once?
2: Because you
0: how about in January you go, Sean, remember all those arguments you had with the Jets and Giants? I just want to bring you over so you show how right you were.
2: Sean. Come on, let's be fair now about this show. How many times have I pulled stuff that you're right about? A lot. That's
0: but
2: not
0: in,
2: true.
0: But in this case, this
2: because
0: has now become a two-day bender
2: I'll tell
0: of
2: you
0: arguments.
2: Why. No, I'll tell you why in this case. Because you said 5%. It's not like it's a 50-50 question. I asked you a simple question about, really, the caller asked it, about winning more games, Jets or Giants. It's natural we compare ourselves as the two teams in this town. And you gave a 5% shot. Like, I'm going to tell you right now, if it's October and they have the same record, I'm playing the clip. I'm going to say any update.
0: Cool.
2: Just like I say,
0: 2 months left after that.
2: Just like I say, any update?
6: I feel nothing but 98 vibes.
2: It's good to have it. Good to know.
0: I'm
2: good to get an update on that.
0: Starting to feel more 2,000 vibes.
2: Well, that's a good vibe.
0: Yeah.
2: I'm not feeling 2,000 vibes.
0: I am.
2: When we come back, we will chime in on maybe Al Dukes' hottest opinion he's ever had. Plus more of your calls at 888-808-1019.
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0: WFAN Fan Focus. It's the Yankees and Astros again, 7:05 at Yankee Stadium. Game can be heard right here on the Fan. Peter Lambert and Elmer Rodriguez on the hill. Mets and Brewers continue their series at 7:10 City Field. Dustin May, Robert Stock on the bump in that one as well. Tomorrow, preseason football again returns to us.
1: I just got a text message in our chat from Tiki Barber, who's in Europe.
0: Yes.
1: His question, Evan, super important question. Are you going to the Mets game tomorrow? Now, Tiki's in Europe. He's not going to the Mets game. But yet he tweeted, very important are you going to the game.
0: You know,
1: I can almost lock up that his daughters are huge fans of the squishies, which they're giving away at tomorrow night's game. And so I think Tiki Barber's about to call in a favor and say, can you get my girl some squishies? And meanwhile, Sean's going to the game, and he's desperate for squishies, too.
0: I'm desperate for one more. I'll get one. I need one more.
1: I'm about to become a squishy supplier.
0: But you know what the best part is? What if Mizorowski throws a perfect game tomorrow?
1: Then the squishies become valuable?
0: Beanie Babies and David Wells.
1: Yeah, no, I guess it would be very similar.
0: My kids ain't opening that squishy dumpling, I'll tell you that. We go right to whoever's the highest bidder.
1: Oh, wow, yeah. I never thought about that. Tiki is responding right now, so I will confirm that he is making a pursuit of squishies. Yeah, tomorrow night is squishy dumpling night, and apparently if you don't have kids, they're very, very popular. Tiki is already running. I need one. Tegan is begging me. Ha ha.

0: Come on. This is unreal. We're on the squishy dumpling. Also, let's just say this. There's no kids in the room. What the hell kind of toy is this?
1: They're very weird.
0: I've seen
2: they're
0: them.
2: They're squishy them. And they're kind of... Yeah.
0: I don't know, man. Like, and I'm happy. I'd rather kids play with toys as opposed to like just whatever. Here's the iPad. Like, so it's cool to see a toy. But you think about the toys of yesteryear. The idea that these things have taken off.
1: I mean, we were freaking out about Pogs. Do you remember Pogs?
0: Of course.
1: So, I mean, we're no better than this generation.
0: I had an OJ Slammer.
1: There you go. The Slammer. The Slammer.
3: Yeah, it was the Tamagotchi, you remember? You could raise that little animated
0: thing. My daughter has one right now.
1: Really? They're bringing it back?
0: Yeah, they're bringing it back.
1: So I think we've all had our the Pet Rock.
0: Like, yeah.
1: That's before my
0: generation.
1: Tickle
0: Me Elmo.
1: Tickle Me Elmo. That's
0: very
1: a big one.
0: The wrestling figure's still the classic.
1: Oh, yeah. That's still going. But all those things are kind of dopey in their own way. So, yeah. Tiki, like the rest of America, wants a squishy. So I told him I got him. I'll get him an extra squishy. You know, I got 10 tickets for tomorrow night's game. Me and my family are going to leave, come back, and keep getting squishies.
0: I love it.
1: And if you got a problem with that, kiss my ass. You know, I spend enough money on this freaking team.
0: Yeah.
1: And I bought all these tickets.
0: Yep.
1: You know, basically with credit, but the tickets from the whole season. Anyhow, Al Dukes this morning on the warm-up show offered an opinion that I know has pissed a lot of people off. I wanted everybody to hear it, then we can give our take on Al Dukes' very, very strong opinion concerning the Little League World Series. Take a listen to clip number one of Al Dukes explaining his issues with it.
4: The idea that we're calling it the Little League World Series when there's 20 teams in it.
1: Yeah, he thinks the name is deceiving people.
4: It's misrepresenting what it is.
5: Well, to you, because you're thinking of it as Major League Baseball, if you have an understanding of it.
4: Again, unless you're involved in a team that has made that tournament, you have no idea that the Little League World Series has 20 teams in it.
1: Now, Al also would give us a baseball example to drive his point home that it's not the Little League World Series. It's kind of misnamed.
4: If the Guardians make the wild card, are they in the World Series?
5: They're in the playoffs. It's different.
4: Correct. They're in
5: the
4: playoffs.
5: It's different. They don't call it the Little League playoffs. That's what I said to you yesterday.
4: I know, but it's just...
5: To appease you, you should call it the Little League playoffs.
4: Not to appease me.
5: And then have a series.
4: That's what it actually is, though. They're creating
5: a
4: fake...
5: series of games.
4: I know, but they're creating a fake narrative... That these teams are the championship teams. They're not.
1: So your thoughts on Al basically having a big issue with the naming of the Little League World Series.
0: Look, Al, whenever he gets on here, he has... I don't want to say this is his best point because he's had a million great points. He's so true. He's so right. I've actually thought this for a long time. He had a better way of explaining it. Call it the Little League World Showcase if you want to. It's not the Little League World Series. Because you're also embedding the kids who go there and they don't make the U.S. versus the world championship. You're making them feel like they won something they didn't. When we were younger, you used to play to go to Williamsport. And we just called it Williamsport because we had some respect for the game and understanding the World Series is the final.
1: That is not true.
0: That is what we called it growing up.
1: Hold on a second. I have to fact check you on that. The Little League World Series and the tournament that it is, which I understand Al's point, it's misleading, has been referred to that. For basically 60 years.
0: You're misunderstanding me.
1: You're dead wrong about that.
0: It's not that I'm wrong. We know that. It's what we were taught to call it because you can't actually consider yourself in the World Series unless you're in the final. We were told to call it Williamsport knowing it was already called the Little League World Series.
1: I got you, but his overall point is...
0: It shouldn't be called that.
1: And
0: it shouldn't.
1: I totally get his point. Like, take the emotions out, even if you're the coach or whatever. Yeah. Or you play Little League or you're a coach
0: thing.
1: Of Little League. It's just worded incorrectly. The Little League World Series should just be the finals. It should be Japan against, whoever, whatever American team wins. It's obviously, unfortunately, not going to be... Who is left? Hackensack? Bayonne.
0: I forgot. Did Bayonne advance?
1: Yeah, no, they lost. They're out.
0: They're out?
1: Yeah.
0: Ah, it sucks for them.
1: No, I know. That's why I feel bad, but... That's the World Series. So I agree with the literal sense of what Al is saying.
3: Well, they call it the World Cup, even though the World Cup... Then they call it the World Cup Final. But the whole thing is called the World Cup.
0: But the World Cup is the trophy.
1: I think you have to treat it like the NHL. It's the Stanley Cup Playoffs.
0: Right. It's the Little League World Series Playoffs.
1: And then you have the Stanley Cup Finals. I think the Little League World Series Playoffs. And then it's the Little League World Series Championship.
3: The Little League Division Series.
1: Yeah. Let's go all the way with it. It's the Little League Wild Card Series. Hey, you want to be like a major leaguer?
0: Yeah.
1: I did as a kid. There you go. I don't really feel like major leaguers. It's the Wild Card Series. It's the Division Series.
0: Do you find it weird we watch them on TV?
1: You on a confession?
0: Yeah.
1: I don't watch it.
0: All right. I think it's cool if they get to play on TV. I just find it weird.
1: I think it's fine. My issue is, and it's not even an issue, because who the hell am I to say? So I'm not giving you an issue.
0: All right.
1: I'm watching the Mets and the Yankees all the time.
0: It's true.
1: Like, so it doesn't bring interest to me. Now, I've got two sons, obviously, if they were in the Little League World Series, when I watched them, yes, that's I watched them play it right now, and they ain't in the World Series.
0: Or even the town you live in. I could see that, I guess, a little community. Yeah. But I don't know if I would, to be honest. I just find it a little strange.
1: There's nothing strange about it. It's just not your cup of tea, which is what I'm saying. Just because it's not my cup of tea, just like soccer isn't my cup of tea, doesn't make it weird. It just makes it something I don't watch.
0: I don't know.
1: You don't have to go all the way with things in life, Sean.
0: I know. Exactly what I'm saying.
1: You don't like it. You don't watch it.
0: I didn't say I don't like it.
1: Don't besmirch people that do. It's stupid when people do that.
0: I love being a part of Little League in my community. I just think it's a little reach that when you get to August, you're watching people, you kids you don't know, playing in games. I just find it weird.
1: Overall, you agree with Al Dukes' opinion?
0: Yes. He's a thousand. It's also teaching kids that it's okay to not get to the World Series and call it the World Series.
1: Not really.
0: Yes, it is.
1: It has nothing to do with the kids and what you're teaching them.
0: Yes, it is. It installs everything. It's installing that you could get five steps from a championship and still consider yourself a winner. We shouldn't be teaching kids that.
1: Connor,
0: life's full of losses.
1: Connor, you're on Team Al Dukes or no?
3: I think he's technically correct, but it's not like it's not a seven-game series, though, when they play the championship, right?
1: Right, it's one game.
3: So the whole thing is the series.
1: Right.
3: So I would say, like, the World Cup, I think it should be the Little League World Series. And so I think he's technically right, but I think he's wrong.
1: That's why I would call it the Little League World Series playoffs. I know it's very wordy.
3: That's too wordy, I think.
0: It's the Little League World Showcase. That's it.
1: The Little League World Showcase. All right.
0: That's the name.
1: Whatever. Who we got left?
0: I fixed Little League for you.
1: Do we know anybody left now?
0: Until you just told me 10 minutes ago, I thought Bayonne was left, so I don't know.
1: The only thing I remember about the Little League World Series is Tom's River and Todd Frazier. And it's obnoxious.
0: Massapequa did a few years ago.
1: Did they?
0: Yeah.
3: Danny Almonte, remember him? He was like 25 years old pitching in it.
1: Daniel Almonte, the teenager. Yeah.
0: Chris Drury played for Connecticut.
1: About that?
0: Yeah.
1: Yeah, but we don't know those great stories until after the fact.
0: Right.
1: Like right now, they're 12 years old, and, you know, God willing, they all have great careers and great lives and all that, but you don't know. So it's one of those things that you look back on. Either way, I think Al's right. As always, Al making very sharp points.
0: He is.
1: Yeah. Let's get back to your calls, 888-808-1019. Lorenzo in Keyport. Hey, Lorenzo.
6: It's just Al being Al.
1: Leave it at that. Al being Al. Yeah.
6: I mean, between that and squishies on a slow day like this, when you have three guys who are Brooklyn Nets fans talking right now, I wonder what other things we could talk about. But I'll leave the net for the don't hang up on the Adam
1: content. I'm not.
6: All right. Listen.
1: Nobody roots for the Nets. You know what I'm saying, bro?
6: No. But, all right. Who wrote? Anyway. You got me all intrigued with this P300 at City. And I need to know which game of the three it's going to be at so I can get the ticket, because I want the man from Milwaukee to be at home plate waiting for him to give him a big bouquet of flowers and say, thanks for your lack of defense as he hits and rounds the 300. That's what I want.
1: Yeah. I know we want blood from David Stearns, but the reality is they didn't want to give him a five-year deal. It's not that they didn't want him back on a one-year deal. They didn't bother making him that offer because they knew he wasn't going to take it. And that's not a defense of David Stearns. That's just the reality of what happened.
0: It's going to be this Jan that gives up the homer to Alonso.
1: You think so?
0: He's going to celebrate a big strikeout right before that, then throw a meatball to Alonso, and Connor Green's going to melt down on Twitter.
3: Yeah, I'll get a million views on that tweet. He'll throw a ball that he thinks is a strike, he'll do the jump, and then give up the 300th home run.
1: Well, yesterday he had the opposite. He threw a ball. It got overturned in a strike three. And so he didn't do a delayed jump. He did a delayed slide. Like a little like, ooh, I got the big strikeout. Mike is in Clifton Park. What's up, Mike?
7: Hey, guys. Great show. So I have a question about the big blue tent. I know you had Giants on today. Evan, you did not bring up that you coined the nickname Big Blue Tent to any of the Giants.
1: I wouldn't bring it up to them. I would only bring it up to Jackson Dart. Why would I bring it up to Isaiah Likely?
7: You think Craig Carton has the stones to bring it up? I say he does not.
1: Well, goodbye. First of all, you're attacking everybody. I don't think Craig has to bring it up. It's not his idea. And if I know Craig well enough, and I wouldn't even take any, like, offense to it, Craig would probably say, Evan, it's a stupid idea. You're not funny. He said that to me plenty over 2.5 years. So he has no obligation to bring up my nickname. Now, I would admit, if we had Jackson Dart on, and hopefully we will at some point over the course of the next few years, I would absolutely tell him that. I wouldn't do it in a mean douchishness way. I'd say, hey, Jackson, hopefully you don't hate me for this. I've been calling you this. But I'm not going to bring that up to Brian Burns. That would be stupid.
0: It would
1: be irrelevant. I'll never forget, speaking of bringing things up to people, I was doing a show with Big Mac a couple years ago at Giants camp. because Craig was off, Big Mac was doing the show with me, and we were going to have Saquon Barkley on. And we were talking about how, at that point, he was viewed by many Giant fans as being a bust.
0: Mm-hmm.
1: And I said, so you're going to do a Big Mac? He's like, what? I said, you're going to ask him if he's a bust or not? I'm like, yeah, you got to ask him. We're talking about it. And I think he did it, like, because we were debating. I said, I'll do it. I said, but you're the Giant fan. And I think he did it, and I may have to find the clip, like, down the road. I think he circled around it and said, some people called you a bust. It'd be like if I'm like, hey, Jackson, some people call you Big Blue Tent.
3: Yeah. Or you can even go with many people are saying.
1: Yeah. But in fairness, Craig has no obligation to call him that because he doesn't call him that.
0: Nah.
1: Now, if he calls him that, he should. But I've never heard him, nor would he ever use one of my ideas.
0: Is he going to say to him, I think Geno Smith's better than you?
1: I don't think he said that either.
0: I think he did. I think I saw a clip FAN put out.
1: No, that's a little different.
0: That the Jets have a better quarterback.
1: That's a little. There's no way. First of all, there's no way Craig said that. He hates Geno Smith.
0: I'm gonna. I don't want to put words in his mouth.
1: No, I don't buy that either. That's ridiculous.
0: Hold on.
1: Also, you got to be careful about things. Sometimes things are out of context.
0: That's true.
1: Here's an example.
5: Baseball season sucks.
1: I mean, that wasn't really what he meant, or even this.
8: The New York Knicks are trash.
1: You want to hear something else out of context?
9: The Yankees suck.
0: The Yankees suck.
1: Yeah. I do want to be fair to the voice of the Yankees. That may be out of context.
9: The Yankees suck.
1: That may be.
9: F that.
0: It may not. I got to think. I think it may not have been better.
5: Don't mean squat.
0: I think he trusts Geno Smith because of Dart's health. I think that's what it was.
1: By the way, that's a fair point.
0: Eh.
1: Jackson Dart's got to prove he can stay healthy.
0: He proved he could stay healthy last year.
1: Not really. How many games did he miss?
0: Two.
1: That's missing games.
0: And really, it was one.
1: And he ended up in the blue 10 150 times.
0: Ending up in a 10 doesn't matter if you're not hurt.
1: Let's go to Steve in Mottville. Hey, Steve.
10: Good afternoon, gentlemen. Great show as always.
1: Appreciate it.
10: I think it's very important to set the ground rules for the 2-1 question. For example, if I said to you, Evan, when and how did you ask your wife to marry you? Is that one question or two?
1: I would count. It's a great point because he's referring to 118 earlier today when we were guessing how many questions Big Mac would ask Jackson Dart. I think it's amount of times speaking towards him and directing a question. So if you put two questions in one, that counts as one.
0: I agree.
1: That's how I would view it. That's at least how I would view it. That's to me. Steven Bayside. What's up, Steve?
11: What's up? Let me do Bob Wickman, and then let me get to this nonsense about the moon landing, if you don't mind.
1: Bob Wickman into a moon landing.
0: This is great.
1: Did you ever think that would happen?
0: Not when I woke up.
11: All right. So you guys mentioned before three finger Mordecai Brown, and Sean was asking whether or not it made the fact that he had three fingers made his pitches move differently. Well, the Yankees in the early 90s had a pitcher named Bob Wickman.
1: Yes.
11: He lost a finger, one of his fingers, in a farming accident as a kid. He had about a 15-year career as a reliever with about a 90 to 92 mile an hour fastball and the craziest slider you've ever seen in your life. And they attributed it to the fact that he had lost part of his finger.
1: Okay? That is true. Yeah. He thinks, I think it was his sinker, that it had more sinking action to it. Or in general, maybe not even a sinker, but a pitch would have more sinking action to it because of the fact that he lost that tip of his first knuckle. How crazy is that?
0: Yeah, so maybe I get the moon landing in there.
1: No, we can move on. I want to get to as many calls as we can.
0: All right.
1: It's not like an insult when I do that. It's that people wait on hold. I'm trying.
0: Okay.
1: Because we take too much time talking sometimes, which I own.
0: So there's a message. Lead with your best stuff.
1: Yeah, I always say that, though.
0: Okay.
1: Because we need to hear from Sean in North Babylon. Hey, Sean.
12: Hey, how are you? Ev, Sean, how you doing, guys?
0: What's up, Sean?
1: Good, what's up?
12: A quick question. I think the Jets are being undersold here on offense. I mean, look at the running back room. With Breece Hall, Braylon Allen, Isaiah Davis. Look at the tight end room with Mason Taylor, Sekic if he's healthy, and Rocket as a blocking in a 12 personnel. And look at the wide receivers with Garrett Wilson. All right, you got Isaiah Williams. You picked up. You got Cooper Jr. We drafted. I mean, I think the Jets are being really undersold.
1: Well, I think we acknowledge, Sean, that they have a lot of good pieces on offense. They do. The problem is, and this is Sean's point and my concern too, I'm not alone, he's not alone, is the quarterback.
0: Right.
1: And it's, what does it translate to? The Jets have not had a top of the half of the league offense in a decade. So yeah. As much as on paper, they do have weapons that should be effective. The question is, do we actually see the results?
0: Yeah.
1: And until we see it in action, there's a skepticism.
0: And also, who the hell knows? And I said this about Malachi Fields, too. Who the hell knows if Omar Cooper is going to be really good? Kenyon Seague has to both be good and healthy. Braylon Allen was hurt right away last year.
1: I want to read a tweet that was directed at you. I think it's rather accurate.
0: All right, go
1: except for the last part where he says it's not worth anyone's time. Outside of that part, it was all good.
0: Sure.
1: Drew from Jersey tweets, Sean Morash usually has terrible sports takes. But him saying Neighbors is better than Wilson is probably his least terrible take. They're both top 10-ish wide receivers when healthy. Debating which one is number 7 or which one is number 11 is not worth anyone's time. Now, I wouldn't say not worth anyone's time, but I kind of think in general he's sort of right.
0: Yeah.
1: Like, they're both really good. And that was why it's not outlandish to say one is better than the other. So, Drew from New Jersey, I get you.
0: I also didn't start this debate. A caller did.
1: What was the caller's name?
0: I forgot.
1: That's not fair to him.
0: I did. I forgot.
1: Guy calls up a show, sparks a debate that everyone rips off. I mean, yeah. Can we at least acknowledge him?
0: But this has taken, like, New York by storm.
1: Can you get his name? I'm giving you one homework assignment.
0: How am I going to get his name?
1: How? I don't know. We don't have an Odyssey app or a podcast.
0: We're already past the rewind feature.
1: Okay, the podcast. Done. Jeez. I got to teach this guy everything, Connor.
0: How would I do that in the podcast?
1: You go to wherever you download your podcast, right? So for me, it's Apple.
0: Okay.
1: I click on Evan and Tiki. I subscribe. I go to the full show from Tuesday, and I either search, because there's a transcript, and I find where the debate started. It would take me 5 minutes. Like, literally, we don't have any breaks left, because when the show's over, it's over.
0: All right.
1: And I ain't
0: so you just answer. If it takes you 5 minutes, and you do the research.
1: I'm asking you to do it.
0: I don't have 5 minutes. You have 5 minutes.
1: You don't have 5 minutes.
0: I don't have 5 minutes.
1: Why? You're busier than I am.
0: I got
1: both have two kids.
0: I got
1: both have
0: multiple
1: busy lives.
0: Podcasts today.
1: Multiple?
0: I got to get in the pool before it gets dark.
3: And Sean, I'll say that you didn't start the debate, but you fanned the flames for the outrage by making it out to be ridiculous Garrett Wilson could be better than Malik Neighbors.
0: In fact, Connor, I ended the debate because anybody who disagreed with me, you got to bring more than a pea shooter.
1: I think Drew's right. Drew, this Drew from Jersey guy. It's the one tweet I'm going to read
0: Phillips?
1: No, it's just a guy with big muscles on Twitter.
0: Oh, another one of these guys with big muscles on Twitter.
1: He clearly doesn't like you because he says usually you have terrible sports takes.
0: Did you know that everybody on Twitter just has like six packs and awesome bodies?
1: Isn't there an AI version of me with a six pack?
0: I should just put that
1: as my picture.
0: Everybody's the best looking person ever. They're not bald or fat. Bald or fat's on Twitter.
1: I may have to change my Twitter avatar because I've been using my Mets Bible for 3 years. Is it over? Like, should I just move on from it?
0: No, it's not over. You wrote a book. You should be proud of that.
1: So keep the book as the picture forever?
0: Yeah, man.
1: Fair enough. Alex in Southampton. How about, what's up, Alex?
9: How you doing, guys? Thank you for taking my call. Your favorite truck driver. How are you?
0: What's up, Alex?
1: What's up?
9: Listen, are you seriously picking on the Little League World Series, man? I was a coach for 17 years. I never got my team... my New York City teams to the World Series, but I went deep in the tournament, and all the kids know that is the name of the tournament. They know they're not going to go play the final game. And if you want to start Go to college now, right? They shouldn't call that the College World Series either.
0: It should be the college playoffs.
1: Why are you picking on 12-year-olds, Sean?
0: I'm not picking on 12-year-olds. It's not their fault. It's on us.
9: Why are you picking on my little kids?
0: No, like, first of all, I'm not. It's on us. It's on us, the adults, to guide them. Like, life is full of hardships and losses.
1: Jeez.
0: It's okay to tell your kids you didn't make the Little League World Series. You made the Little League World Showcase. Like, it's okay.
1: Connor, you listen to this.
3: You're picking on kids, and then yesterday said that you hit lightning bugs with wiffle balls and
0: big
3: spray raid into ant.
1: And also put salt on slugs.
0: Yeah.
3: Salt on slugs.
0: Yeah. Don't want bugs all over my house.
1: In the 3 days since Sean has returned from his long vacation with Tiki out, here's what we learned about Sean Morash. Obviously, incredible fanboy when it comes to the Giants. Can't take a serious conversation on the Jets.
0: Obviously. You have him for more wins than I do, but obviously I'm the fanboy.
1: Murder slugs. Like, he's admitted he's murdered slugs.
0: Yeah. It's been a while because I haven't seen them in a while.
1: He's admitted he's murdered ant holes.
13: He's admitted, what was the other
3: lightning bugs? He would hit lightning bugs with a wiffle ball bat.
0: Ah,
13: early,
3: what a which are an endangered species.
13: We're forgetting one thing. Earlier,
0: where will we be without the lightning bugs?
13: Earlier,
3: it's a hallmark of summer, the lightning bug.
13: Earlier in the show, he admitted that he set the CBS Sports Network on fire.
0: I didn't let it
13: because
0: fire.
13: Because he was making a bacon, egg, and cheese sandwich, and the whole station shut down.
3: And admitted that if no one knew he did it, he wouldn't admit to it.
13: Yeah. We had a guy on hold who said he could be prosecuted for it.
0: For what?
13: And then
0: for what? Going off the air?
13: And now
0: we're back in 7 minutes.
13: He's co-signed the Al Dukes opinion.
4: The idea that we're calling it the Little League World Series when there's 20 teams in it.
13: Now you're attacking 12-year-olds with Al Dukes.
0: I'm not attacking 12-year-olds. But let's be better as parents. That's all I'm saying.
13: Let's go to Mike in Pompton Lake. Hey, Mike.
14: Hey, guys. I got one more Boonie nickname for you.
13: Yes.
14: Ryan Weathers.
13: So, yesterday, if you missed it, and I advise everyone to find it on the podcast, I thought it was fun. We did the Aaron Boone nickname game. We had all the clips of Aaron Boone's nicknames. Ryan Weathers has a nickname, okay? But I don't want to use it because he calls him by his dad's nickname. He calls him Stormy.
0: Oh, right. Okay.
13: Well, that's David Weathers' nickname, so I feel like it's, I don't know,
0: Stormy Jr.
13: It's like rewinding Cabby, which he uses for two guys. Yeah. It's Waldo Cabrera and now Jose Caballero.
0: You get lazy sometimes.
13: That's a lazy, lazy thing. So he calls Ryan Weathers Stormy.
0: Hmm. Usually a porn actress's name, but we'll take it.
13: Well, because you're thinking of Stormy Daniels.
0: That's right.
13: That's the only actress you can think of with that.
0: You're right. That's all I thought.
13: Of course. If you've missed any of the show, rewind it on the free Odyssey app or download the podcast. We were talking to Brian Burns and Isaiah Likely earlier. Jackson Dart's coming on a little bit later with the Carton Show, so make sure you keep it right here all day long. And we'll be back tomorrow at 10 a.m.
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18: I really didn't know if it had ever happened, but here we are. Lane Kiffin is right. I feel a little dirty saying that, but it's true. Kiffin pointed out yesterday the odd sight of players coming back to college is rooted in the unique circumstances of the class of 22, and he's right. It feels like a crisis. It's really not. 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I'm Chris Mack.
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0: Martin Show with Big Mac on a gorgeous Wednesday afternoon in New York City. Phone number to join, as always, 888-808-1019. About an hour or so away from the starting quarterback of the New York Giants, Jackson Dart's going to join us exclusively here on The Fan today. We're going to find out, is Jackson Dart going to start and get any snaps in the final preseason game against the New York Jets on Friday? Or is he going to go into this season with a grand total of 14 snaps from January through mid-September? Dum-da-dum-dum-dum! We're going to find out, but good to have the big fella back from a three-month vacation. Good afternoon, Big Mac. How are you today?
1: I'm doing fantastic.
0: Great.
2: Glad to be back.
0: Good to have you back.
1: Thank you. It was a fun week in a couple days, not 3 months.
0: A week in a couple days, my rear end.
1: But look, 2 weeks.
0: You got a nice tan. You got a great haircut, by the way.
1: Very short.
0: And you come back on the precipice, of course, of the Jets and Giants final preseason game.
1: Mm-hmm.
0: Obviously, Geno Smith looked great. We have not seen a lot of Jackson Dart.
1: No.
0: But you also come back to an interesting New York Yankee team. All right, now after last night's loss, but it wasn't because of the offense. Obviously, the pitching wasn't great. Bullpen wasn't great. And there was a big debate on this show yesterday, after the day off 2 days ago.
1: Mm-hmm.
0: Why would Gerrit Cole not start yesterday on regular rest? Why would Will Warren pitch? And that way you get Gerrit Cole last night, and you get Gerrit Cole Sunday against the Boston Red Sox. I'm assuming you're going to defend the Yankees because what's just one day? It's not that big a deal.
1: Yeah.
0: It was a big debate among some Yankee fans that you know, the off day they got could have been used to their advantage if you're concerned, as you should be, about the four-game set with the doubleheader on Saturday against the Boston Red Sox. Why not take advantage of Gerrit Cole, let him pitch last night, and then let him pitch Sunday to close out what is a huge series against the Boston Red Sox?
1: Yeah, I mean, I guess that's a debate. I could see that, sure.
0: You're going to go with the Yankees.
1: No, listen.
0: Obviously, it didn't work out because the pitching wasn't good last night.
1: I honestly think this plays into what we saw last night, too, right? Because the New York Yankees, sure, it's a divisional push right now. We saw Tampa Bay. They've shortened this lead down, Craig, since I've been gone.
0: 7-3.
1: Down to four in the loss column.
0: It was three before the loss yesterday. My bad.
1: Right, so four in the loss column still. We said they need to be close before that final four-game set, and obviously the Red Sox won last night. Last night in extra innings, they've made it close. It's about making the playoffs, obviously, and you want the best position once you get there. But what you're seeing with this pitching staff, you're seeing now Weathers down. You've seen Fried, who they're hoping to be back for the doubleheader on Saturday. You've seen the bullpen just be kind of like not be able to make it down the stretch of the season. This is part of the reason I was complaining at the trade deadline for not adding more bullpen arms. You saw Hedrick last night have his first implosion
0: of the
1: season.
0: He's been great. I mean,
1: he's been money good.
0: Right.
1: We've seen Cruz kind of faltering down the stretch. And here's the question the Yankees have to have. And what their answer is, I kind of understand it. Yes, you want to be in the best position. Yes, I've been on the record. You do not want to have to go to Fenway. But you look at where they are. You look at what this team is. You got Judge coming back. You got all these injuries to the pitching staff. What's more important, winning every single game down the stretch? Or is it more important to do what you think is necessary to be in the best position you can be once the playoffs start?
0: Well, yeah, obviously,
1: they know their pitching staff better than we do.
0: That's a cop-out, though.
1: No, it's not.
0: You know that pitching staff as well as anybody.
1: Yeah.
0: So here's the basic question, because obviously they're not going to win every game.
1: The question is,
0: Gerrit Cole pitch last night?
1: Yeah.
0: So you get him against the Red Sox?
1: Yeah, of course.
0: The answer is yes.
1: Without knowing anything on the inside, yes, the answer is yes.
0: No, that's all I want to get for you.
1: I want him to pitch more than not. I want him to pitch as much as possible.
0: From this point on, with 30 whatever games
1: but that's
0: to go.
1: The question. Gerrit Cole should have pitched last night. It's a fine line between how you want to attack this thing. Because it's down.
0: You're just content getting in, and as long as your pitching staff's healthy, you're good.
1: It's not that I'm content. I want to win the division. If I can't win the division, I want to be the first wild card. Like, those are important.
0: And it's all on the table right now.
1: It's all on the table out in front of them. But at the same time, what's more important? Do you push and risk injury, or risk, you know, what's going on with this? The rest of the staff, we're sitting here waiting. We're like, oh, Luis Hill is throwing great in the bullpen down the minors. Oh, they need this. They got the young prospect coming up to pitch tonight. Like, they're doing everything they can. They're waiting for guys to come back. They're dealing with injuries in this pitching staff. They're still waiting for Judge. You lost Stanton while I was gone. Here's the question for the New York Yankees. They're firmly in a playoff position, right? So as you head to October, yes, you want to make sure you're at the top of the division, you're at the top of the wild card, but you also want to make sure you're the best version of yourself.
0: That's
1: heading
0: fair.
1: In. So they're trying to just
0: it's
1: make
0: cute,
1: sure.
0: But it's fair.
1: It's not.
0: It's being
1: cute.
0: A little cute. It's being a little cute. The idea is to win the division.
1: The idea is to win the division.
0: That's got to be the goal. Like
1: Max,
0: the goal. The
1: could
0: goal
1: Max
0: to me.
1: Pitch through what he was dealing with.
0: I don't know the
1: he's
0: answer.
1: He's back
0: to that.
1: Already.
0: Then the answer is probably yes.
1: So then
0: in
1: why
0: a pinch.
1: Didn't they?
0: Because he had the same injury, obviously, knocked him out for 10
1: because
0: weeks.
1: Because they felt it was in his best interest to have a couple of starts
0: yeah,
1: off.
0: Yeah, but I'm just because they feel a certain way and make a certain decision doesn't mean it's right or I agree with that. And you
1: no.
0: don't always agree with it either.
1: I know, but what I'm saying is...
0: Like, is it the goal to win the division?
1: Yes, it is.
0: Then let's go win the damn division.
1: I get that.
0: Gerrit Cole should have pitched last night.
1: And if they...
0: Gerrit Cole should have pitched this upcoming Sunday.
1: And if they lose in the wild card?
0: Yes.
1: Then we'll say they made the wrong mistake.
0: Yes.
1: They made the wrong decision. But if they're healthy come the wild card and they pitch their ass off and Gerrit Cole goes out there and throws 8 shutout innings and they move on to the ALCS, we're all going to be sitting here saying, you know what? They handled the pitching staff
0: yeah,
1: the
0: but
1: right way.
0: I don't have the luxury of waiting
1: no,
0: for that.
1: No, you don't have the luxury. But
0: I got to make my opinion based on what I saw today, what I saw yesterday, and my mm-hmm. right now. By the way, it could all work out. They could win a World Series.
1: Yeah.
0: But in the moment, this was my take yesterday, Gerrit Cole should have pitched last night.
1: Mm-hmm.
0: Gerrit Cole should pitch on Sunday. This 4 games against the Red Sox could knock the Yankees down to the second wild card spot.
1: Yeah.
0: That's on the table right now.
1: Mm-hmm.
0: It's not all we got today for you, of course. We got a bunch of football coming your way as well. Quick Mets story for everybody. If the Mets go 30-0, they get to 90 wins. Nice job, Mets. Way to go.
1: That would be impressive.
0: Way to go. Get to 90 wins, of course. If there's a key moment along the way
1: they
0: win a game late, you're not going to be able to see it because they like to black out now all the key moments
1: yes.
0: in their wins going the rest of the season. I got a note from SNY that from now on, to keep Met fans on the edge of their seats,
1: mm-hmm.
0: anytime there's a big moment, they're going to black it out for 5-10 seconds just so you have to wonder, did he make the play or not? So I applaud SNY for that.
1: They're trying to build some
0: that's going to keep
1: excitement.
0: People engaged with
1: yes.
0: the broadcast,
1: mm-hmm.
0: and I appreciate that. But, you know, you were away for a long time. And I know when you're away, sometimes people think out of sight, out of mind. I'm sure there's some concern on your end. Am I coming back to a job? Am I coming back to guys that
1: no,
0: are even going to recognize
1: really.
0: Me?
1: No, not
0: and
1: really.
0: And I want to tell you know that you were missed.
1: Yes.
0: Not a lot, but you were missed. And we decided to welcome you back to WFAN. This is now your second time back to WFAM
1: okay.
0: with song.
1: Really?
0: Yes.
1: You went through that? You,
0: yes.
1: You came through with song for me?
0: Not for me.
1: Okay.
0: A listener said, I'm a big fan of the show.
1: Mm-hmm.
0: They know I like rap music. And they thought welcoming you back with song would be the appropriate way to bring you back.
1: Well, that's very thoughtful. Thank you.
0: So I present to you Big Mac, Five, and Fly.

0: we'll post the song for everybody later on.
1: I feel so
0: but we thought about you. We thought we'd bring you back with a little local rap song.
1: I'm sorry. I know they lost last night. Let's have a Yankee conversation. I've been dying to have a Yankee conversation.
0: I bet you have.
1: I'm sure. The station's missed my Yankee
0: conversation. Well, the phone number to join is 888-808-1019.
1: Were they not winning while I was away?
0: Did they not sweep
1: Baltimore?
0: Matter of fact, they didn't lose a series since you left.
1: They did.
0: They
1: lost that first series in Toronto.
0: Oh, I forgot that you've been gone that long. My bad. You're right. They lost that series in Toronto. Haven't lost a series since then, but we got Yankee Talk coming your way. We do have Jackson Dart coming up in about an hour, hour and 20 minutes or so. Some point in the 3 o'clock hour, we'll talk one-on-one with the starting quarterback of the New York Giants. Got that for you. And there's a report out there from a former NFL insider at CBS. Take it for what you want to take it for.
1: Okay.
0: I just want to bring you the story. I'm not saying there's any merit to it at all, but from a Jet fan perspective, there's a great little story out there that if there's any truth to it at all, I think Jet fans would be very excited. And the rumor I will tell you about coming up after the break. You know the phone numbers. It's the Card Show. Big Mac. We'll take your calls all afternoon right here on The Fan.
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0: It's tricky! 217, Carton Show, Big Mac. Jackson Dart after 3 o'clock. Ricard after 3 o'clock as well. Mm-hmm. Your 300-pound fullback, who you are going to adore, paving the way for Tracy and Singletary and Scataboo and who knows who else.
1: Who knows who else.
0: Might get some carrots for the New York Giants. We'll start with a little Yankee baseball. We got a lot of football coming up after 3 o'clock. For tonight, of course, the New York Yankees, Elmer Rodriguez.
1: Yes.
0: Is so the kid you're referencing coming tonight. Up.
1: Yeah.
0: Which is asinine, by the way.
1: Listen,
0: and let me just say this real quick.
1: Yeah.
0: Cole's regular rest would have been to pitch last night. All right. Obviously, he doesn't pitch last night. Yankees mm-hmm. lose. Offense was not the problem, which is a rare kind of thing for the Yankees. But what I'm trying to figure out, I don't have an answer, and I don't think there's an acceptable answer. You're in a pennant race. You're in a pennant race for the division. You're in a playoff race for the wild card seeding.
1: Yeah.
0: Why are we bringing up Elmer Rodriguez to pitch tonight when Gerrit Cole could pitch tonight?
1: Well, because you'd have to pitch him eventually. You only got four starters in the rotation.
0: Okay.
1: Right now.
0: So he should pitch last.
1: Yeah. Maybe that's when he's on his rotation, trying to get the best of Rodriguez.
0: Let me just say this.
1: Yeah.
0: So we're now going to manipulate the roster to accommodate Elmer Rodriguez
1: and give time
0: and
1: off
0: not
1: to
0: go
1: Cole.
0: Gerrit Cole, Cam Schlittler, and whomever. Is that what we're doing?
1: Yes.
0: That's asinine.
1: You want the best?
0: I guess we don't want to win a division.
1: Okay. You can keep saying it.
0: Yeah.
1: Here's the point. You do want to win the division. But look at what's happened to this team.
0: Yes.
1: That's the question. Like, they have to make sure they're at their best come the postseason. They have lost Weathers. They have lost Freed for a second time.
0: Correct.
1: Right? You just saw, again, Hedrick last night. You've seen what's happened to Cruz. These guys have been overworked, and they have been injured. Now you're dealing with a rotation where Cole is coming off Tommy John, been pitching great. If Gerrit Cole said to them, I have to pitch tonight, I I feel good tonight. I want to pitch tonight. He'd probably pitch. He's involved in the situation. They're gearing up for a stretch run. Yes, you want to win the division. Absolutely.
0: Guess
1: we
0: not.
1: Don't care about hanging banners for winning the championship.
0: Not anymore, this, right.
1: For winning the division. It's about winning the championship.
0: Okay.
1: It's about putting them in the best position to be ready come October. We're waiting on, you know, different guys to come back from injury to impact the bullpen, and that's what last night was to me. I know you're focused on Gerrit Cole, and I get
0: well,
1: that.
0: How many innings do you think Amar Rodriguez is going to go tonight?
1: I don't know. Five?
0: If you're lucky, he goes five. So back to your bullpen
1: again.
0: But
1: Cole is going to. That's my point. Cole doesn't go more than five or six. It's about the bullpen, and I'm still pissed that there wasn't another reliever added, and we were waiting on guys like, now Luis Gil has been throwing,
0: right.
1: And Clark Schmidt's been throwing, and Weathers was going to make this transition. Now he's hurt. Warren was going to make the transition. They don't have enough arms in the rotation to make the transition. There should have been an adjustment and someone brought in to this bullpen at the trade deadline, because you're seeing the ramifications of that.
0: Well, Elmer Rodriguez has a better shot of pitching out of the pen later in the season if he shows that he's capable of it, then starting. He ain't going to start a postseason game.
1: No, definitely not.
0: Right.
1: He's not in the mix for that. He's not in the mix for that.
0: But let's just start him and now have everybody else sit on their asses while we're losing ground to the Boston Red Sox. That seems to make a lot of sense. Well, they lost last night. The Red Sox won last night.
1: I understand that. But they're still set up to win this series. They won the previous series. They swept Baltimore prior to that. They've been playing really good baseball. I know nobody wants to hear it because they lost last night to the dreaded Astros, who I hate. Don't get me wrong.
0: Right.
1: But last night, you saw a bullpen that's kind of on fumes. And guys, I don't want to make too much of it because Hedrick's been great.
0: Yes.
1: And we've seen, like, the bullpen, what really sucks is Garcia. Like, every time he steps up and wants to win a game, whether it was after the first game after the trade deadline, he hit that big home run, the bullpen's let him down. And as much as the bullpen was frustrating last night, we've seen the occasional blow-ups, and then the bullpen go right back to being great.
0: Yeah.
1: Right? We saw Blackburn blow it. Against the Cubs, he came right back to being great. That night after the deadline, they blew that game that Garcia hit the big home run against the Braves.
0: Right.
1: They come right back to being great. So I still think the bullpen can be great. But here's the question the Yankees are going to have to answer. And I think they're showing you what their answer is. I don't know if it's right. I don't know if it's wrong. And I don't think you can answer if it's right or wrong until the whole thing plays out. When the scenario plays out and how they pitch in the postseason, we'll find out if they handled it right or wrong. But for right now, they're dealing with a staff that's dropping like flies. They're dealing with a bullpen that's been on fumes for the last few weeks and have pitched more innings than, I mean, their top guys pitch every single night because the offense can't score runs. So here's the question. Yeah, you want to win the division. Yeah, you want to hold off the Red Sox. But you also want to be in a position where guys aren't dead come October. Because what's the point of winning the division if Brett Hedrick's arm falls off?
0: Yeah, I still want to win the division. And maybe, by the way, maybe I value that more than you do Aaron Boone does. That's possible.
1: It's a question. I ask you, what's more important?
0: I want to win the damn division.
1: Or be in a position to actually be able to throw the ball.
0: If I win the division, everybody gets a few days off. That means after the wild card. Because the wild card plays. I'm not playing in the wild card.
1: Yeah, I know. But, okay, yeah, you get two, 3 days off.
0: Okay, 2-3 days off for major league pitchers. A lot of days off.
1: I'm just saying, you're trying to set these guys up for success.
0: Set up Schmett up. Pitch your best pitchers. Let's go.
1: I'm more upset they didn't add at the deadline than I am how they're maneuvering it now.
0: Okay, that should have passed.
1: Done.
0: But I got you.
1: There should have been guys to help, because I don't think you can throw these guys every night. You can't. And you're trying to get Cole to the finish line here.
0: Ugh, we're paying him $40 million a year.
1: He's coming off Tommy John at an advanced
0: age. He's pitched well, by the way.
1: He's pitched great.
0: So let's keep pitching him.
1: Maybe they deserve credit for how they've handled him.
0: I don't think so.
1: Okay.
0: I don't think so.
1: Okay.
0: Gerrit Cole could have pitched last night.
1: He
0: could have pitched tonight. He's not. So when does Gerrit Cole get to pitch again? Are we waiting until Friday? Is he pitching Friday?
1: Maybe they hold him off until the Red Sox series.
0: By the way, there's a chance. I wouldn't be shocked if you tell me Friday night's Cole. Saturday, probably not Fried yet. I don't know. I know they said there's a possibility. But let's pretend it's not.
1: Mm-hmm.
0: So you have Gerrit Cole game one against the Red Sox.
1: You could.
0: Maybe the first game of the doubleheader Saturday, Schlittler.
1: Mm-hmm.
0: Then Rodon. And then maybe Fried for Sunday.
1: Have all these,
0: what you're suggesting?
1: I'm not suggesting it.
0: So we're just waiting to get to the Red Sox series? Maybe that's what they're doing.
1: I don't know if they have anyone like...
0: I mean, today's Wednesday. The Red Sox series is only two more days.
1: I think they have Cole scheduled to pitch on Thursday. So they have.
0: So he's going to miss the Red Sox altogether.
1: Yeah, you're going to have. We'll see how they handle the Red Sox series, but it's an important series, no doubt.
0: I mean, you could be the number two wild card when you wake up on Monday.
1: You could
0: today. That's on the table.
1: Yeah,
0: and that'll drive you crazy. That's why I'm taking the day off. I don't want to be near you.
1: Yeah.
0: I can't.
1: Are you taking some time off?
0: You're damn right I am.
1: Oh, how about that?
0: Because I gave it some thought.
1: How about that?
0: Here's what I did.
1: How about that?
0: I looked around me.
1: Isn't that funny?
0: I looked around me.
1: Isn't that funny?
0: And I said, the big fella took 3 weeks off. Okay, yeah. It's fine. And so you decided to do that.
1: I didn't take 3 weeks off.
0: You probably regret it, but you did it.
1: Stop saying that.
0: Hang on.
1: People believe you when you say things.
0: Then I looked to the morning show.
1: Yeah.
0: They barely ever work.
1: Yeah.
0: Okay? I'm like, oh, take note of that.
1: The midday show rotates weeks off.
0: The midday show, all three of those guys have not been together in over a month now. I take note of that. I'm like,
1: yeah.
0: Why do I have to be the only professional in the building? So I decided, you know what? I'm not going to be the only professional in the building.
1: Did you not go to Detroit for
0: I'm going to take the rest of August off.
1: Yeah.
0: And that's what I'm doing.
1: Did you not take off?
0: Took off a day.
1: Detroit? No, you didn't. You took off a full week.
0: The Detroit trip was a week, yes.
1: Yeah. Then you had, I don't know, graduation. You've taken as many days as I
0: have. I've taken 6 days off today. Six.
1: Okay. No, more than that.
0: No. I checked. I had them
1: checked. You want to bet?
0: I don't bet anymore.
1: No, I'm sorry.
0: Yeah, it's okay.
1: It's definitely more than six.
0: I've taken six total days off this calendar year.
1: You've taken more than that.
0: Gallo, how many days off have I taken this year?
3: 3.5.
0: No, I'll be honest. It's six, isn't it?
1: The full week.
3: Did you take a week off?
1: Graduation day.
0: And that was it?
1: A couple other days.
0: That was it?
3: Graduation. He didn't really want to go. He wanted to be here.
0: If you're counting Memorial Day Monday.
1: No.
0: But that's a federal holiday.
1: I did more than just a week.
0: So seven, I suppose.
1: No, I've done a couple days solo.
0: Yeah.
1: I definitely have. More than just that. And now you're taking this time off.
0: I took 5 days. I took the week in Detroit and my son's graduation. That's 6 days. Plus Memorial Day, seven.
1: No, more than that.
0: Yeah, July 4th, we don't count, do we?
1: No.
0: Because July 4th was a Saturday this year.
1: Yeah.
0: So,
3: anyhow. Some of us were here last week.
0: Some of us came to work last week.
3: The week before.
0: The week before that. A couple
1: I
0: days.
1: I was here the week before that.
0: That's me. By the way, I saw we had the highest ratings of all time.
1: Yeah, I'm sure we did.
0: I got that text message today.
1: I saw Craig is just leaving the fan again.
0: Who said that?
1: Well, these are
0: because the outkick thing?
1: Because the outkicked.
0: Yeah.
1: Outkicked, so now you're leaving and I'm on my own. Obviously, Bart Scott's taking my job.
0: Damian, he was Woody's great, taking, by the
1: oh,
0: way.
1: Fan. I'm sure he was. Bart's
0: by the way, Bart Scott was so good.
1: Yeah.
0: No joke.
1: Uh-huh.
0: That he was supposed to come back yesterday, and a previous employer of his wouldn't allow him to.
1: Really?
0: Yeah, which is so petty and, frankly, unacceptable.
1: Mm-hmm.
0: And I felt so bad for Bart, but he was supposed to come in yesterday, knowing that you were off as you came back from vacation. And I unfortunately got the late call that a certain company with four letters, ESPNN, said, nah, you know what? On second thought, you and Craig sounded so good together.
1: That's what
0: we're now embarrassed that we fired you. Now we're going to make you sit on the sideline until your contract expires in September. That's so dirty to do to a guy, but that's what they did. In any event, continue on with the greatness while you're away. Good.
1: Yeah, no.
0: Bart was great.
1: I've heard all about it. Yeah,
0: Chris Christie was phenomenal.
1: Chris Christie was phenomenal.
3: That thing he said about the Mets was awesome.
0: Yeah, oh, you like that.
3: Yes, 26-10, but the dream died.
0: Don't let us win tonight.
1: Yeah.
0: 26-10, we could get right back in it. That was to get to 83 wins,
1: gotcha.
0: Which might make you eligible for a wild card.
1: Could theoretically.
0: Now they need to go 30-0 to get to 90. So
1: not going
0: to
1: happen.
0: That ship sailed.
1: Not going to happen.
0: Oh,
1: but I did want
0: Damian Woody.
3: Was awesome.
0: Phenomenal. Then we had Mike Villani from Bob Does Sports for an hour.
1: Mm-hmm.
0: Phenomenal.
1: Great.
3: Yeah. Good looking, too.
0: Yeah. Good looking and handsome and tall and big.
1: Yeah.
0: 6'4", 220 and ripped.
1: I'm all those things.
0: He's tatted up, though.
1: Oh, that's okay. I have a tattoo somewhere.
0: Do you? Really?
1: Yeah.
0: Well, I look at you differently now. Now you're sexy.
1: Mm-hmm.
0: Where's your, on your ass?
1: Yeah.
0: Groin? Inner thigh?
1: No.
0: On the ass?
1: Taint.
0: Really?
1: Mm-hmm.
0: Wow.
1: Actually, I got one on the cruise that says, welcome aboard.
0: Say some
1: but,
0: calls.
1: But I do have one thing.
0: Yeah,
1: I do want to just say, and we're going to play the audio. I understand all that. I understand everything I had to deal with and getting bombarded with social media stuff about all of that. But you've always had my back.
0: Always.
1: At least I thought.
0: You know I do.
1: Every show, almost every break, really. It's almost, some people would even call it a crutch. But
0: Card Show with Big Mac.
1: With Big Mac.
0: Always Big Mac.
1: Always Big Mac.

0: than a quick inert. You could not have handled it any differently if you tried. This was just your natural instinct reaction to a caller calling in.
1: Okay.
0: And
1: you want to do it now?
0: Yeah, we can do it right now.
1: You want to do it later in the show?
0: Whatever you want to do. I have it all set up, ready to go.
1: I think we should maybe do it a little bit later in the show.
0: I'll do it a little later in
1: like
0: the show.
1: Like, build to it.
0: Let's build to it.
1: So I could try. Was it a caller yesterday or Monday?
0: I believe it was Monday.
1: Okay.
0: I believe it was the first day I was off, the first day of the week.
1: Oh, you're talking about?
0: Last week.
1: No. Last week?
0: Last Monday.
1: Oh, you're having me go back 9 days?
0: Yeah.
1: Well, I mean, I think I'm innocent just by the amount of time. There's a statute of limitations on these things.
0: No. Is there?
1: Yeah.
0: Okay.
1: Like, how did you hear Monday if you were on a cruise?
0: I heard it.
1: You had the Odyssey app on
0: the TV. I did have the Odyssey. I listened a little bit.
1: Okay.
0: You know, I was there. I heard you say how Giancarlo Stanton being down isn't a big deal.
1: It's a non-story.
0: I can't disagree with you more.
1: Complete non-story. He hasn't played this year at all, and if he came back now, he'd be a ninth inning pinch hitter.
0: Yeah.
1: Non-story.
0: Need it.
1: Okay. So you heard that. Okay. So you did listen a little bit.
0: A little bit.
1: Okay.
0: A little bit.
1: Okay.
0: But yeah, there was just, and I don't want to overstep it because it's not, it's just the.
1: Is it a Cashman thing?
0: Your guttural reaction
1: is
0: so disappointing to me.
1: Wow.
0: It's so disappointing to me.
1: I cannot wait to hear this.
0: I just.
1: Is it a Yankee thing?
0: No. It's a very straightforward.
1: So a caller said something.
0: Yeah, very straightforward.
1: And then I reacted to it.
0: Just about me and me not being there.
1: Huh.
0: And your instinct, your reaction was just very disappointing to me.
1: Well, I think we should get to it a little bit later on if that's okay with you.
0: Yeah, it's okay with
1: me. So a week ago Monday.
0: I think it was last Monday.
1: That's fine. It was last week.
0: Because
1: it's
0: what the caller said.
1: Got it.
0: That's what, the way the caller put it made me think it was the first day I was
1: gone. And you heard this on your own.
0: Yeah.
1: Or somebody heard it and brought it to your attention.
0: I might have got tipped off. I might have got tipped off.
1: Because I thought you were on a boat on the high seas on Monday.
0: I was.
1: Okay, and let me ask you this question.
0: Seas, by the
1: way, since we're talking about it real quick,
0: I could not say enough nice things about Disney cruises.
1: I'm glad your family had a wonderful, it was a well-deserved nice vacation.
0: It was a well-deserved. Yeah. 8 months, 6 days a week, and I had to cancel in February for this very show, and I had no problem doing it, but I had to cancel.
1: Oh, you changed the dates because we were supposed to do.
0: My 10th anniversary gift to my wife was a cruise in February, which I canceled.
1: Yes.
0: So we wanted to do a nice vacation.
1: I think it's great that you did it.
0: I thought it was.
1: Yeah.
0: I thought it was.
1: So
0: and now I'm back.
1: Here's my next question for you. Okay, next question is this.
0: Yeah.
1: Did the person who tipped you off, does that person work in this building?
0: No.
1: So it was a listener that said
0: to you. It
1: might
0: have been the very person who made the phone call, for all I know.
1: But someone outside of the building said, you got to hear what Craigie said in reaction to a caller.
0: Yep.
1: Okay.
0: Right.
1: So it was like Morash or something.
0: No, it was sent to me under the guise of, always has your back, huh? Yep.
1: Ooh. Okay, interesting. Well, we'll get to that later on, won't we?
0: Mm-hmm.
2: Are you lashing out because...
0: I'm not lashing out.
2: No, because we found out a very special thing with what we thought was a mutual friend of yours, but it's really just Craig's friend, that, you know, a certain point that everyone needs the mystery for, Boone, we got to the bottom of it, that Craig and Boone...
1: Oh, were you upset about the Boone point that we... Did you hear that story?
0: I did not.
1: So, real quick, and I promise to get your calls.
0: After the very famous Boone...
1: The point and the fist
0: thing.
1: The
0: umpires were mocking the other day.
1: Yes.
0: I shouldn't say having fun.
1: And now he's got like the entire coaching staff doing it with him.
0: Yeah.
1: So you don't know what he's doing.
0: No.
1: And no one else knew either. And I'll show you the text if you need me to show it to you.
0: Mm-hmm.
1: It's something that Aaron Boone and I came up with together way back in like late mid-March. As, you know, everyone's always like, fire Boone. Boone sucks. Boone can't manage. And you know, you're very supportive of Boone, as he knows.
0: Yes.
1: And I've been very supportive of Boone, but sometimes I let those callers go on a little bit. So he and I came up with a thing. Every time they win, when he points, he's pointing to me saying, that's another win, Craigie. And I thought I couldn't manage. It's a stupid little thing that
0: he's
1: pointing
0: to you.
1: Yes.
0: Wow.
1: Now, the fist thing and all that, he added to it.
0: Mm-hmm.
1: I take no claim to that at all because I think that came on later. But he was asked about the point thing again this past week on the Talking Yanks podcast.
0: I don't remember him answering it to Craig Carton.
1: He didn't.
0: Okay.
1: So then I texted him because it's a thing now. Is it okay if I go on the air and acknowledge what it is? He said, yes, have at it. Then Brian Hoke asked him after that game when I said, it's a thing between me and Boone at a press conference after the Yankee game last week, whichever day it was. He said, Carton was just on the radio saying that it's something that you and he created as a way of you saying to him, hey, big mouth, that's another win. I guess I can manage.
0: Mm-hmm.
1: And I think he smirked and said something to the effect of,

0: I'll let you guys figure that out. Whatever, whatever. Mm. But that's the genesis of that.
1: Okay.
0: But that's not what you're talking about.
1: No.
0: Okay. I just want to make sure that's what Gallo was suggesting. Listen, maybe you were hurt that he wasn't pointing to you.
1: I am not mad at you. I want to make it clear. You didn't say any kind of take thing that or Yankee thing that I don't like.
0: Other than the Stanton thing.
1: I disagree with you, but we disagree all the time. That's right. What makes the world go round. No, I'm not mad at that. And you didn't even say.
0: I didn't know what I said now.
1: You didn't even. It's almost like it's not even what you said. Mm-hmm. It's your instant reaction to what someone else said.
0: Really? Yes. Let's just do it to get it over with, yeah? Let's just get it over with, yes?
1: Let's get it over with.
0: Or you're going to wait till later.
1: It's not that big a build. It's because it's a very short little thing, so I don't want to build it up and then you go that's not a big deal. But I'm telling you, it hurt
0: when into your soul,
1: into my soul.
0: I will play it later. 888-808-1019. We got to take a break. I promise we'll get all your calls. Yankees, Yankees, Yankees. Obviously, big game tonight. No Gerrit Cole again tonight.
1: No,
0: they're bringing another kid up, Elmer Rodriguez. He gets another shot. Crucial point in the season.
1: Pitching very well as of the last month or so. He's been more aggressive inside the strike zone. Hopefully he can give them something. But, again, the Yankees right now are in this pattern where they have to – they've been doing it for the last month. It is a fine line between trying to win every game and making sure you get to that month of October in the best position to win. And it's not easy to do. And it's a juggling match.
0: Go ahead.
1: It's a juggling match that – Aaron Boone's going to have to figure out. And my gut is, as much as I want to win the division, this team has been lined up since they lost everybody to just be at your best when you get there. Be at your, get healthy, be ready to go when you get to the postseason. And I wouldn't be opposed to handling it that way.
0: 2:35 on the Fan, Jackson Dart in the 3 o'clock hour. 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
11: You know how we do? Carton Show, Big Mac back. Jackson Dart coming up after 3 o'clock. Do some Giants football talk with your starting quarterback. Find out maybe from him if he's going to play it all and start against the Jets. I think both quarterbacks need to play. I was very consistent about that yesterday. But we'll get to more of that coming up after 3 o'clock.
12: I'm with you, though. I think he should play.
11: 14 snaps is all he's taken thus far this preseason. So we'll get into that with Jackson coming up in just a bit. Here's Gary in Sayreville, New Jersey on the Fan. Gary, good afternoon. How are you?
13: Greg, you're going to have to talk me down off this bridge.
11: What? What's going on?
13: I don't know. You let a guy into your show. He takes 5-6 weeks off in a row on vacation. Comes back. I heard rumors, too. This is the truth. My dentist's sister's brother-in-law's kid goes to school with Big Mac's kid.
11: Okay.
13: And the kid said that Big Mac calls the show Big Mac and Craig.
11: By the way,
12: I do.
11: I've heard that before also.
12: I do. I told you I had several names. Felon and the Fat Man, Big Mac and Craig.
11: Yeah.
13: He's back here 45 minutes. They had 18 minutes of Yankees.
11: Yeah, I brought the Yankees up. He didn't. I was trying to make him feel comfortable.
12: We could joke all we want about the name of the show. It's called The Craig Carton Show. He brought up the Yankees today. We could have easily done Giants.

0: I didn't bring up the Yankees, but if we're going to bring up Yankees, I'm going to tell them you focus too much on when Gerrit Cole pitches.
1: Gerrit Cole should have pitched last night. Didn't. Gerrit Cole should have pitched tonight.
0: Why?
1: Not. Because he's one of your best pitchers.
0: He's going to pitch.
1: And I'm trying to win a division title. Or at least the number one wild card.
0: Elmer Rodriguez is going to pitch at some point, correct?
1: I mean, it appears that way, yes.
0: How do I feel about Gerrit Cole pitching, and how do I feel about Elmer Rodriguez pitching? Wouldn't I want to make sure Elmer Rodriguez pitches on what his day is and where I get the best out of him, knowing I'm going to get out of Gerrit Cole?
1: He could have pitched tonight on normal rest if Gerrit pitched last night on normal rest.
0: No, I get that, yeah.
1: That's what I'm saying.
0: They pushed back Gerrit Cole.
1: They pushed back Cole, and now because you're probably right, Elmer's pitching tonight because it's his regular day to pitch.
0: Yeah.
1: Now, Gerrit gets pushed back a second day.
0: Yes.
1: That's the thing. And again, could it work out 2 months from now? Maybe it does.
0: Yeah.
1: We don't even talk about it. But in the moment, our job is to have an opinion in the moment. In the moment, I don't think it makes sense unless you're telling me, and we've discussed this a few times, you and I, that, well, yes, you want to win the division, obviously. And yes, if you don't win the division, you'd rather be the number one wild card seed. So the three game or the best of three is at Yankee Stadium, not at Fenway Park. House of Horrors for you recently, right?
0: Mm-hmm.
1: But there's also a part of you, because you've said it, that if the Yankees actually fell all the way back to three, you're okay with that too, because it's easier competition.
0: Yeah. Is the goal to win the World Series or win
1: the
0: division?
1: I would think it is.
0: So winning the division helps you win the World Series.
1: I think
0: Being the top wild card helps you win the World Series.
1: I think
0: Series.
1: So, yes.
0: If you get to the second wild card, you could argue the third wild card is what helps you win the
1: Better
0: World Series.
1: Better than the second.
0: Yeah. You can make that argument. I'm not saying that's what I want. I want to hold off the Red Sox.
1: I think secretly.
0: But here's the point, though. What's the most important part of this team? What is the most
1: pitching?
0: The starting pitching.
1: Yes.
0: That's where they're going to win if they're going to win. We know it's not the offense, although they've woken up a little bit here, and you're getting better and better news on Judge, and you're expecting him back. But they're going to win it based on the starting pitching. So until then, they've done and the starting pitching's been phenomenal. He's pitched great. Obviously, Cam Schiller's a front runner for the Cy Young. Well, how they're handling the pitching staff has worked. They've pitched incredibly well. So from a distance outside the room, I'm not going to jump on them immediately and criticize how they're handling a staff that's already dealt with Weathers gone down, has now dealt with Fried being back on the IL for a second time, is dealing with Cole coming back from the Tommy John surgery, and is dealing with Cam Schlittler throwing more innings than he's ever thrown before. I'm not going to criticize them while they're juggling all of that extremely well on how they're handling their pitching staff. If they don't win the division and it costs them, then we can go back and say, you know what? They had to make that decision and they made the wrong one. But in the meantime, I need that pitching staff to be at its best come October. And I'm going to wait and see if how they're handling that rotation ends up getting them there or not. Because that's what it's about. It's about winning in October. And this rotation is what's going to do it. And if they think it's better to give Cole two more days off, I'm not going to yell about it.
1: Yeah, I am.
0: Then go.
1: Because it doesn't make any sense to me. But here's Freddie in Rockland County on the Fan. Freddie, what's good, Cookie?
2: Hey, I just want to say I have never called this station at all. I've been on it from the beginning, but you guys do a phenomenal job. And Greg, I grew up in a big gambling household. I applaud everything you've done. I used to pay attention to your show every Saturday morning. That's not why I called, but I think there does need to be more conversation about what gambling is done to sports. But again, that's not why I called. I will tell you, I think Big Mac knows more about baseball than almost anybody on any sports talk show. However, in this case, he is 100% wrong, and I'll tell you why. You coddle these guys anyway. You coddle. You coddled Max Fried when he came back because he was out a long time. He got hurt anyway. Gerrit Cole wants to pitch.
0: You don't know that.
2: He hates this.
0: Cole does what
1: I'm assuming he wants to
0: Cole
1: pitch.
0: Does what he does. Cole is involved in all the discussions about how Gerrit Cole is handled. I promise
1: I'm sure
0: that.
1: He is, by the way.
0: More than any other player on the team, him and Judge are very much involved in how the decisions about how they play and how their health is handled more than any other player on the team. And look, I'm more pissed. If you want to talk about the problem is there aren't more answers and there wasn't more done at the trade deadline. Now, I know that's going backwards, and this is where they are here, but that's the problem. The problem isn't shuffling around the rotation to make sure they feel good about Fried and Cole. The problem is they go to a bullpen that they have to throw the same guys every night if the game is close, and because they're not scoring any runs, every game is freaking close. So that's the problem. Last night they lost because they had to use Cruz, and he hasn't been great, and because Hedrick eventually is going
1: to
0: give up some
1: runs. And why did
0: they
1: have to use Cruz last night? Because Gerrit Cole didn't start. They got a bad...
0: You don't know that.
1: I do know that. No, I think you would have gotten a better job out of your starting pitcher if it was Gerrit Cole.
0: Probably would have. You probably
1: would have. I think that's a fair thing for me to say.
0: I understand that.
1: Well, I just know this. You know, the Yankees had momentum coming into this series.
0: They lost one game.
1: I know. They lost the first game. And now you're bringing a kid up from the minors hoping to win the second game.
0: Mm-hmm.
1: You know, you had started to. You got within three games in the lost column of Tampa. You had put a little bit of distance between yourselves and the Red Sox over the course of the last couple of weeks as the Red Sox had come back down to earth a little bit.
0: Mm-hmm.
1: And now you're willing to risk all of that. For what?
0: Risking anything.
1: Seems to me like you are.
0: Oh, stop.
1: And the offense was good last night.
0: Scored
1: seven runs. When's the last time they did that?
0: Came from behind. Bellinger with the home run. Garcia 4-for-4. Like, the offense did enough. There's still issues inside that game. I know you don't love to delve into it all that much. But Jazz needs to be stealing second base. Like, those are things. There are elements inside that game that cost them as well. But here's the bottom line. I trust them on how they've handled a rotation and a pitching staff that's been incredibly successful.
1: How did you get your Yankee news on the Cruz, by the way? Did you just go dark on it?
0: No.
1: And come back? Like, did you rewatch all the games you missed?
0: I watched.
1: Please tell me no.
0: I watched most of the games. I have to admit, I wasn't able to
1: watch.
0: Oh,
1: you bought the service or whatever?
0: I did. I bought the service for Wi-Fi. For one device, per device.
1: It's a per device charge?
0: Yeah.
1: Oh, so and what device did you pick?
0: Well, you didn't have to pick. You could sign in and out of different devices.
1: Oh, so you can only log in once.
0: You can only log in with one device per at a moment. So my wife and I.
1: So you could have gone laptop to cell phone.
0: Yeah.
1: Still just one charge.
0: Correct. But me and my wife were swapping. But I was watching the devices, that is.
1: Thank you for that.
0: Okay.
1: Yeah. We met a nice couple from Chicago.
0: Exactly. Right, I thought you were going to jump all over that. But yeah, so we were swapping back and forth, and I was watching the games at night, but I got to be honest.
1: Billy, Sarah. Sarah, Billy.
0: Yeah, exactly right.
1: Susie, Chris. Chris.
0: I just don't know if the Disney Cruise is the spot for that.
1: Probably
0: but
1: not.
0: The Disney, it was incredible. But I was actually up, and the kids were up, and we were doing things later than I thought we would have.
1: There's no bedtime when you're on a vacation cruise.
0: My guess would have been I would have been 10, 10:30, maybe starting a game around there, sitting out on the balcony watching the game.
1: On a laptop or something?
0: We were busy until like almost midnight every night.
1: Really?
0: So I ended up
1: What was the
0: asleep.
1: Latest you guys ordered any kind of room service?
0: About midnight, 12:15.
1: It was like cooking ice cream kind of thing?
0: Yeah. Mickey Bars cookie and milk the kids wanted.
1: Oh, the character delivers the dessert?
0: No. Mickey Bars. That's their popular ice cream. Like,
1: oh, it's an ice cream in the shape of the ears
0: Mickey
1: and all ears, that.
0: Mickey face on a
1: what
0: stick.
1: What a scam Disney's got going, boy. So,
0: those were free. I mean, not free, but in the moment, I didn't have to pay for them right then and there.
1: Oh, that's good.
0: But room service is free. We ordered chicken tenders, whatever. Anytime of night you wanted it, you got
1: it.
0: So
1: the food's all free. The soft drinks are free. Water's free.
0: Yes.
1: Booze obviously cost you.
0: Yes, booze will cost you.
1: And is it like a Manhattan bar, like $20 a drink?
0: The cocktails, pretty
1: they
0: much.
1: They are.
0: And everything is 18% gratuity on everything you buy.
1: So you don't have to you can tip on top,
0: you can tip
1: but
0: on
1: you don't
0: top
1: need
0: of
1: to.
0: It, but you order a drink, it's an 18% on top of that drink.
1: Someone should investigate if Disney actually pays their employees the tips they collect.
0: I would hope so.
1: Right? Because does it say gratuity? Does it say like service charge?
0: No, it says gratuity.
1: So they have to.
0: 18% gratuity on everything you order that you pay for.
1: Got
0: it. Everything extra. And then you could prepay for the things. The other cool is you really get to develop with your waiting staff. You rotate between three restaurants for dinner. It was a Marvel, Coco, and 1923.
1: So you have the same waiters?
0: They follow with you.
1: Got it.
0: So as you rotate restaurants, so does the waiter. So you build like a relationship over the week. With my guy was Pepe.
1: You tip Pepe out at the end of the week?
0: Yes.
1: You did.
0: That's well, you can prepay, and even that wasn't good enough. We went on top of the prepay.
1: 888-808-1019.
0: Had a great time.
1: Good to have you back, because Gallo,
0: good to be back.
1: Non-tipper. Hoffman, non-tipper.
3: That's not true.
1: We went over this last week.
3: We literally went over it.
1: You're a habitual non-tipper.
3: No, we didn't. 140.
1: Oh, I apologize.
3: Yeah, 140.
1: He doesn't know the reference.
3: I know.
1: I've explained to him off the air. 140.
3: Well,
1: Jed York.
3: Did Jed York tip?
1: Jed York was going to drop a $1.40 on a trailer park hooker. We were wondering if he was going to tip.
0: That's what I heard as I was getting in the car.
1: It was actually not you. It was Bart Scott. Bart Scott, I said to him, because he

0: he parked his car in a, there's a garage around the corner. Mm-hmm. And I said, just out of curiosity, do you tip the guy that gets your car in the garage? He goes, no. It's like $60 to park there.
1: Yeah.
0: I ain't giving him a tip. I go, you should probably give the guy a tip. He didn't charge you $60.
1: Right.
0: Yeah. So I apologize, Gal. Bart Scott's the non-garage tipper.
1: Yeah.
0: That's all.
1: You tip everybody there.
0: Yeah.
1: You tip everybody, and then you tip everyone who handles a bag. It's, you know.
0: 888-808-119. More of your calls coming up. Jackson Dart will join us. By the way, so will Patrick Ricard.
1: Yeah.
0: They'll both be coming up around 3:15 or just after. So look forward to talking some Giants football with those guys right after this.
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0: to join us always, 888-808-1019. You did miss yesterday. I think you were back in town, at least. Mm-hmm. That one of your favorite performers of all time, Dolly Parton, passed away.
1: Very sad. And then Tim Curry today.
0: Who's Tim Curry?
1: You're not serious. The great Tim Curry?
0: I'm just trying to give the love to Dolly Parton because every boy
1: I know
0: one day dreamt about his head in her bosom.
1: I did. I was a big 9 to 5.
0: Motorboat!
1: I love the movie 9 to 5. Working 9 to 5.
0: With Lily Tomlin.
1: What a way to make a living.
0: That's right.
1: And Jane Fonda.
0: Did you ever dream about having your head in her bosom?
1: A little bit, yeah.
0: Did you ever yell out, Motorboat!
1: No.
0: You never did that?
1: No.
0: Huh.
1: Never did.
0: You motorboat son of a bitch.
1: I mean, I've done that. Never with, like, Dolly Parton.
0: I forgot to tell you, there's a new rule in the show. While you were gone for so long, we passed the new rule.
1: I was gone for a week. Stop saying this.
0: We passed the new rule.
1: Everyone takes vacation.
0: I apologize. Anytime anybody on the show, and anyone can do it anytime, yells out, motorboat, we all have to go. Yeah. So I apologize. That's my fault. It's one of the new rules
1: that we
0: instituted while we were away.
1: This is what happened when Dolly Parton passes away.
0: Well, Dolly Parton passed away yesterday. We instituted a rule.
1: She's led to a motorboat rule.
0: So it goes like this.
1: Okay.
0: Motorboat! There you go.
1: Okay. Yeah,
0: that's just a new show rule.
1: And by the way, you have to shake your head like that? Can you just make the motorboat sound?
0: I don't care how you do as long as you make the sound.
1: Okay.
0: Callers are allowed to say motorboat also. So if anybody calls in like, hey, we'll talk Yankees, motorboat! You didn't do it.
1: Oh, I'm sorry. Motorboat.
0: I mean, either be on the team or don't be on the team. All right?
1: Try one more time. No, that was like a Simon Says thing. Like
0: you're trying to catch.
1: you caught me off guard there.
0: Yeah.
1: But I'm sorry. I think
0: who's Tim Curry?
1: Tim Curry.
2: How do you not know?
0: Oh, how do you not know Tim Curry? Was he an NBC News anchor?
1: Have you ever seen Rocky Horror Picture Show?
0: Of course I have.
1: That's Tim Curry.
0: Which guy?
1: Dr. Frankenfurter. The main guy.
0: Dr. Frankenfurter.
1: What's funny?
2: It's a classic.
1: That's the character's name.
0: I know. It's so funny, though. Hey, what's your claim to fame? Oh, I was Dr. Frankenfurter.
1: It's an incredible musical.
0: No, it's not.
1: Yes, it is.
0: It was fun when you were 14 to go to the movie theater
1: with a
0: water pistol with Jergens lotion in it. That's what was fun.
1: And great Scott.
0: Yeah. What do they want?
1: When they go to theaters, they get the fans.
0: It's like 4D kind of thing.
1: Well, they do things like there's one of the guy's name is Dr. Scott, and so when everyone says "Great Scott" or "Dr. Scott," right. People throw toilet paper
0: because it's Scott tissue
1: paper.
0: Is you never do that
2: thing people do.
0: Oh, that's what made the film a cult classic. That you go to the theater and it's interactive amongst the people in the audience.
1: Yep.
0: And one of the things you do, you bring a water pistol.
1: Yep.
0: With Jergens lotion in it.
1: Yeah.
0: I'm not going to tell you why.
1: There's a lot of things.
0: Yeah.
2: I've never seen a movie in theaters.
1: Pardon
0: me one sec. The only place to see Rocky Horror Picture Show is in a movie theater. It's pointless to watch it at home.
1: Wow.
0: Completely a waste of time. Because it's the experience. Of course it is.
1: Stop. The music's great.
0: The experience of being in the theater is what it's all about.
1: I just listen to the soundtrack in my car.
0: No, you don't.
1: Yes, I do.
0: Does someone hit you with Jergens lotion?
1: No.
0: Why do you get the full experience?
1: But the songs are great.
2: Did they do this for Silence of the Lambs also?
0: No. Don't try to be funny.
2: I'm not being funny. This is not a thing that I knew happened.
1: You would go to the theater.
0: At midnight, usually.
1: Yeah,
0: it was always a late showing.
1: Yeah.
0: And you'd go there with your buddies. You probably have a couple of pops or get high
1: up
0: or whatever.
1: Like the characters or whatever.
0: You get dressed up and you shoot water guns at each other and throw Scott tissue paper.
1: It was what they did, yes.
0: Yeah. That's my generation, at least as we did.
1: No, I just watched the movie.
0: And what's the guy's name?
1: So Dr. Frankenfurter.
0: No, not
1: Tim
0: Frankenfurter.
1: Curry. Tim Curry. He's in a million things. He 80 years old, like Dolly Parton. He was in Clue.
3: Yeah.
1: He was Pennywise the Clown from It. We've already established you don't know that, which is astounding. Home Alone 2. He's the head.
2: The Pirate Muppets movie.
1: He's Blackbeard.
0: I haven't seen any of these movies.
1: You've never seen Home Alone 2.
0: No.
2: He's the dad.
1: Wait. You've never seen Home Alone 2?
0: Is that the Escape to New York one?
1: Yeah, it's not Escape to New York. That's Snake Plissken. No, Home Alone 2. Yes, it's in New York.
0: Never saw it.
1: He's the head. He's like the concierge at the hotel.
0: Never saw it.
1: I love you. You've never seen Home Alone 2?
0: No. Garbage movie.
1: Oh.
0: It's like Back to the Future 2.
1: Oh, my
0: Unwatchable.
1: God.
2: I got a gauge there.
0: Yeah. Where? At the movie theater?
2: At that hotel.
0: Yeah?
1: Oh, come on.
0: Was that the Plaza?
1: Home Alone 2. Yeah, the Plaza. Home Alone 2 is
0: yeah,
1: the
0: I never
1: best.
0: Saw it. Never
2: he
0: saw
2: gets
0: it.
2: All the ice cream, which they charge.
0: Again, you could tell me scenes from the movie. I've already established.
1: So funny.
0: I've never seen the movie.
1: You've been smooching with everybody.
0: You telling me a scene in the movie is not going to make
1: Phony
0: me go,
1: Babs, Cliff?
0: Oh, yeah. I didn't see the movie.
1: Sir.
0: Sorry.
1: You are mistaken. Come on, it's such a great
3: Tim
1: movie.
3: Curry.
2: He's
3: Tim
2: so
3: Curry
2: back.
1: The best.
0: May he rest in peace. I never heard of the guy.
2: Tim Curry's, not
1: the
2: bad.
1: Best.
2: Big
1: he had a stroke a handful of years ago, unfortunately. So he's been in bad health for a while.
0: All right.
1: Tim Curry, that I would say him as Dr. Frankenfurter is a top five all-time performance in movie history.
0: Wow.
1: Yep.
0: Top five all-time performance in movie history.
1: Yep. Daniel Day-Lewis.
0: Yeah.
1: In
0: Lincoln?
1: No, I prefer him. I mean,
2: I will drink your milkshake.
1: Yes, that's the movie.
2: There Will Be Blood.
1: There Will Be Blood.
2: You've never seen that either.
3: Terrible.
1: Never heard of
3: it. So
1: good. Daniel Day-Lewis and There Will Be Blood.
0: Never heard of it.
1: Heath Ledger is Joker.
0: Yes, I'm with you on that. Brilliant. Yes.
1: Tim Curry in
0: Rocky.
1: Rocky Horror Picture Show.
0: Yeah.
2: I mean, Denzel and Training Day.
0: You guys like all these eclectic movies nobody has ever heard of.
2: They're not even that
0: of.
2: Eclectic.
0: Yeah.
1: Rocky Horror Picture.
0: No, I know Rocky Horror Picture. I've seen it when I was 13.
2: That's the most eclectic of the movies.
0: Adult. Yeah. When I was 13, I watched
1: it. The song is so good. The songs are so good. All of them.
0: Yeah.
1: I particularly like Over at the Frankenstein Place.
0: That's a good one. Solid.
1: There's a light over at the Frankenstein Place. So good. So good.
0: Great.
1: Love Tim Curry.
0: Well, may he rest in peace, Tim Curry. I've never heard of him, but I do know that one role.
1: Pennywise the Clown. He's phenomenal.
0: Yeah, what movie was that from?
1: It.
0: Never saw it.
1: Oh, my God.
2: They all float down here, Georgie. Yeah.
0: Again, you guys quoting movies I've never seen doesn't make me...
2: You do it to me all the time.
0: No. I quote movies we've all seen. I don't quote these...
1: You never saw a Clue?
0: No. I play the game, though. I'm badass at it.
1: You've never seen the movie Clue?
0: Never saw the movie Clue.
2: Scary Movie 2?
1: You have to go see it.
0: Never saw Scary Movie 2. Scary Movie 1 wasn't that good.
1: He's also like the evil cardinal in Three Musketeers with Charlie Sheen and Kiefer Sutherland.
0: Yeah.
1: That's a good one, too.
0: Embarrassing.
1: You got to check that one out.
0: Charlie Sheen is one of the Three Musketeers.
1: Yes, Charlie Sheen and Kiefer Sutherland.
0: Swashbuckling?
1: Correct.
0: Come on,
1: and
0: man.
1: I think Oliver Platt was the third. Those are the Three Musketeers.
0: Okay.
1: Oliver Platt, Kiefer Sutherland, my man, and Charlie Sheen. Those are and then the
0: Jack Bauer was the Musketeer,
1: The upcoming, and Chris O'Donnell is like the young kid who's about to become a Musketeer.
3: Dante, right? Was he Dante?
1: Dante, I think that's it.
0: Wow.
1: I don't remember.
0: Your guys' taste of movies boggles my mind, but teach their own.
2: He was the voice of the dad in The Wild Thornberries.
0: Who was?
2: The cartoon?
0: No, who was the voice of the dad?
2: Tim Curry.
0: Again, I never heard of Tim Curry.
1: Tim Curry was great.
0: But I know

0: I mean, I saw Rocky Horror, of course, yeah, but phenomenal. I don't know.
1: How did you do?
0: And by the way, let me just say this. Outside of
1: handyman.
0: Outside of being in the theater and shooting Jergens lotion at people out of a water pistol, it might be the worst movie ever made.
1: Oh, my God.
2: I hate your movie opinions.
0: Just putting that out there. Like, it's not a good movie.
1: It's a great movie.
3: What movie?
1: It's not a good movie. It's a great movie. Rocky Horror Picture Show.
0: Yeah, you also think Michael's a good movie.
1: Yes, Michael is a good movie.
0: I would
1: Michael's a good
0: that.
1: Movie.
0: Okay.
1: No, the songs are great, man.
0: Sure, of course they are.
1: I can make you a man.
0: Here's Bill and Verona on the fan.
1: And chin-ups do the smash, clean and jerk.
0: Yikes. Bill, how are you, buddy?
4: Good afternoon.
3: Just dump that.
4: Good afternoon, boys. How you doing?
0: Good,
4: I worked
0: good.
4: In Verona Theater. Saw Rocky Horror probably 150 times as I worked there.
0: Yeah.
4: To think that that is a good movie makes me question your opinion on everything else in your life.
0: Thank you, sir. I appreciate that. Yes. We understand it's a cult classic. When you're 15 years old.
1: Why?
0: Not as an adult.
1: Why 15 years old?
0: Because it's a bad movie.
1: There's adult subjects in that movie.
0: It's a bad movie, though.
1: I don't think I would show my 15-year-old son Rocky Horror Picture Show.
0: That's a coming-of-age movie. That's when you see it when you're a teenager.
1: Mm-mm.
0: Hey, Dad, can you take me and Billy to the theater? We're going to go see Rocky Horror. We got the water gun lined up. We got the toilet paper ready to go.
1: Stop.
0: Yeah.
1: That was 20-year-olds and 30-year-olds would go see that show.
0: Weirdos.
4: The movie was a place for people to sober up before they left the theater at 1:38 in the morning.
0: Yes, yes. Now, I do acknowledge the midnight showing is the best showing of it for exactly what he just said. But he's right. The callers are right.
1: The
0: three of you,
1: a classic.
0: The trio of you, have the worst taste in movies.
2: That is you. Don't you dare.
0: Time.
2: Don't you dare.
0: Back to the Future 2 is a great movie.
1: Home Alone 2 is a great movie.
0: Yeah, okay.
1: Everyone loves Home Alone 2.
0: That's my point.
1: You know why? Because Tim Curry's great in it.
0: Sorry. So sorry.
1: Oh, my God. You're lost. Yeah.
2: Your candy opinions and your movie opinions are terrible.
0: Oh, now you're taking shots at spice drops?
1: They're disgusting.
2: Spice drops, the chalk, but what are they? The bottle caps.
0: Bottle caps, not chocolate, but okay.
2: No, I say chalk, because they are chalk.
1: They're chalk.
0: Just because you don't appreciate the finer things in life does not make me a bad guy.
2: Same to you.
0: Is that right?
2: Yeah.
0: Yeah. Okay, well, you guys should go enjoy your sci-fi fantasy flicks. And you'll get a little group together, like an Oprah book club, and discuss how great Tim Curry is in one of the worst movies ever made.
1: It's not what are you talking about? It's a classic film.
0: Classic film.
1: It is.
0: Yes, when you're 15.
1: No, not when you're 15.
0: With Jergens lotion in your pocket.
1: No, stop.
0: Yes.
1: You're turning it into that just
0: that's
1: like,
0: what it is.
1: No,
0: that's why people go to it.
5: What do you want to say?
0: No one goes to saying this is Brando at his best.
1: No, nobody go. No, you. The reason you go to see the movie, fine. But if you're watching it at home, it's just a good movie with great songs. It is a.
0: I appreciate that you like the soundtrack. That's music.
1: It's
0: I suppose
1: not good. It's fantastic.
0: So where would you rank it? Top four with the Beatles?
1: No.
0: Like, I mean, White Album, Rocky Horror Picture Show?
1: As far as soundtracks go?
0: Yes, good.
1: Like,
0: soundtracks.
1: As far as, like, musical soundtracks.
0: Good.
1: Like, Oklahoma.
0: Bodyguard being number one, let's say.
1: Who?
0: Bodyguard.
1: Yeah.
0: Come on, it's Whitney
1: Houston. It's not really a musical, that's a movie with a soundtrack.
0: Well, we just said a soundtrack.
1: Houston songs. Yeah, okay.
0: I mean, she sings throughout the movie.
1: I mean, if you're going to go, like, Forrest Gump, who has all those classic rock songs. But I'm talking about, like, music made for the movie that's sung in the movie. I'll give you Bodyguard.
0: Okay.
1: Bodyguard's great.
0: Thank you.
1: But if we're going to talk, like, you know, I don't like Phantom of the Opera or
0: Les Miserables.
1: Les Miserables.
0: Right.
1: Like, I would put Rocky Horror Picture Show right at the top of all.
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1: Rocky Horror Picture Show has classic music. It's great. Time Warp becomes like the Halloween song. I don't even like Time Warp.
0: Forget it's the most popular song of the movie.
1: Yeah, because it comes with a dance and it's a Halloween themed thing.
0: Let's do the Time Warp again.
1: That if that's what you know from it, then you don't know it, okay? Then you've might have listened to Rocky Horror Picture
0: you
1: Show,
0: don't hear it, though?
1: But you have never heard Rocky Horror Picture Show. If you come out with Time Warp, no. Time Warp is the kids' thing.
0: Oh, you guys are so funny. Here's Vinny in Lodi, New Jersey on the fan. Vinny, what's going on, buddy?
6: Not much, boys. What's up?
1: What's up?
6: Stroker Ace, one of my favorite movies with Dolly Parton.
0: Oh, my Lord.
6: Oh, my God.
0: Oh, my Lord.
6: I've seen that movie when she had a few drinks. And he was going to take advantage of her, and all of a sudden he loosened up the blouse, and he saw the bazoozums, and that's when he did could have done his.
1: Wow. What movie are you talking about?
0: Stroke Race is a really bad movie.
6: Yeah, the fastest chicken in the South.
1: Besides 9 to 5, I can't. The only Rhinestone Cowboy, right? With Sylvester Stallone.
0: Stroke Race, I think, was a Burt Reynolds movie, like in his heyday after Smokey the Bandit and Cannonball Run and all that stuff.
6: Cannonball Run, we had a local chicken place. It was called Chicken Delight, and they had the Dolly Parton special, which was two plump breasts.
0: Yes.
1: I had a Chicken Delight by me in Franklin Square.
0: There you go. Did they have the Dolly Parton special?
1: I don't remember that, no.
0: No, I think Dolly Parton did Steel Magnolias.
1: Oh, that's right. Right? Of course.
0: She did The Best Little Whorehouse in Texas.
6: Right.
0: 9 to 5, as you've already mentioned.
1: That's the classic.
0: Steel Magnolias
1: is classic, too, obviously.
0: I think that might have been it, movie-wise.
1: Yeah, I don't think she did a ton of movies.
0: I think she made a bunch of money as Dolly World, whatever it was.
1: But what was the movie where she tries to turn Sylvester Stallone into a country music star?
0: Is that Rhinestone Cowboy, right?
1: I think that is Rhinestone Cowboy. Yeah. Drunkenstein or Drinkenstein.
0: I forget that.
1: That song is so bad. Well, that's the song from the movie.
0: Well, the whole concept
1: of... call me a Drinkenstein. Stein, it's like so bad.
0: The whole concept of Sylvester Stallone being a country music singer should have died on the in the writer's hotel room.
1: Yeah.
0: Never should have made it actually to the big screen. But you know what they say, guys? What do they say?
1: Motorboat! Now we have to shout motorboat with you?
0: Oh, no, it just sounds good, though.
1: Okay.
2: I didn't know what you were trying to key up there first.
0: I forgot what it was for a second. Because the other day I was wearing a shirt that was that blue motorboat shirt.
1: Wear shirts.
0: Yeah, but I had a shirt on, but I kept saying waterboat.
1: Yes.
0: Instead of motorboat.
1: That was a couple weeks ago because I was here for it.
0: Yeah. But my shirt said motorboat, didn't it?
1: That I don't remember, but I remember both of us made the mistake and kept saying waterboat.
0: We kept saying waterboat, and people were like, what are you guys, you're talking about?
1: No, we don't.
0: And we got that one wrong.
1: Yeah.
0: I think we should take a quick break, right? Because after the break, I think Jackson Dart's going to be here, or at some point after the break. So let's squeeze a break in real quick. We'll get all your calls as well. Yankees tonight, again, no Gerrit Cole, as they're giving one of their top minor league prospects, Elmer Rodriguez, another crack at it, with the season on the line. We'll get into that. I'll get to some Giant football right after this.
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0: All right, 322, Carton Show, Big Mac. So the GL and GLC means Geländewagen, which is, I guess, German for something, meaning off-road vehicle or SUV. The C is the class, it's in. So GLC would be Geländewagen C-Class.
1: Geländewagen.
0: GLE would be Geländewagen E-Class.
1: You say.
0: So now we learned that. So thank you to P.D. Pablo Alonso, who checks on Twitter with that. And to be fair, because Chris Jensen says, Bart Scott said he only refuses to tip in the work garage, but he does tip in a personal garage.
1: Okay.
0: It's like if he and his wife go out for dinner and they park in a garage, they'll tip. But if he's coming to work, his feeling was work should pay for the garage. I agree 100%, by the way. Let me know when we can work that out.
1: Yeah, please.
0: I'm in on that.
1: I'm in on that, too, circling this place, especially Wednesdays. Wednesdays are the worst.
0: Yeah. So anyway, now we got to the bottom of that.
1: We do have Yankee news just real quick.
0: Good or bad?
1: Bad.
0: Bad. Wait, let me guess. Giancarlo Stanton fell going for a walk to his mailbox, and now both calf muscles are out.
1: He fell down. Can you believe that?
0: I can't believe it, actually.
1: Remember I said he was going to hit 30 home runs.
0: I actually don't remember when you were here or not here.
1: Games. Oh, stop it. It was a week.
0: But first off, you said he's going to play like 140 games this year.
1: I was way off on that
0: and
1: one.
0: And hit 40 home runs. Were you here when we saw the video of him running the bases?
1: Yes. Oh, no, I might not have been. No.
0: That's what I forgot. So he maybe it's a week and a half.
1: He had a good run in the bases.
0: He ran the. He was like a jogger out of the bases.
1: Oh yeah, no, I was here because we joked that maybe he's not
0: couldn't
1: stepping
0: step
1: on the
0: bag. We confirmed that.
1: They told him not to step on the
0: bag.
1: They
0: were so worried about that inch that he might step on it and fall, and he did.
1: He did. I know. Frustrating. And I we don't have to do it now, but I do disagree with you. I want that, even if it's a bench piece. That guy has been so clutch for them. I was needing him in that.
0: All right, so what's the bad news today? What do you got?
1: Fernando Cruz on the IL.
0: Oh, that's not bad news.
1: That is bad news. I know he hasn't pitched through the game last night.
0: He was awful.
1: He hasn't been great for the last couple weeks. He was having a phenomenal year. He's an important piece of a short pen. They need him. They need him to be better than he's been.
0: At least they gave up three consecutive home runs, I guess, so he's getting better.
1: No, I mean, listen, he's struggled as of late. He's struggled.
0: He's been off
1: For a little bit, but he's been a huge part of
0: his team. Would you trust him in a wild card game?
1: I
0: wouldn't.
1: For certain situations, to get in and out of jams and get strikeouts, it's what he's done all year. It's what he's done all year. I don't love giving him an inning, but they had no choice. That's the part.
0: No?
1: Like, where are they going now?
0: Yeah. Who are they bringing up?
1: They're bringing up Michael Fulmer.
0: Former Met.
1: Traded to the Tigers all those years ago. So he's coming up. He hasn't pitched much at all as of late. I don't think he's long served, but it's probably just the roster spot quick reaction. They're waiting on Clark Schmidt. They're waiting on Luis Gil. One of those two are going to have to be major impact arms for this Yankee bullpen. They're in desperate need of it. In desperate need of it.
0: I mean, you're talking three outs. You're talking like seventh inning, sixth inning.
1: Yeah.
0: Right? I mean, that's what we're looking at.
1: Right now, who do they have?
0: For that specific spot.
1: Blackburn and Hedrick.
0: Yeah, Hedrick's been last night.
1: Last night was
0: Hedrick's
1: awful.
0: Been arguably the best middle reliever in baseball.
1: Yeah, he's not even a middle reliever anymore. He's a back end of the pen reliever.
0: He's your eighth inning guy now, don't you think?
1: No doubt.
0: Yeah. So it's him into Bednar.
1: It's him. Him and Blackburn, the righty.
0: I mean, Bednar can get four outs if he had to.
1: Yeah. No, but it's Blackburn, the righty, him, the lefty, and Bednar.
0: Right.
1: Those
0: I agree.
1: Are the three. That's it.
0: Right.
1: You don't trust Hill anymore, really, to get big outs or give an inning.
0: He's not pitching in October.
1: If he gets a lefty, I mean, he'll have to pitch in October. They only have three, four arms. He's pitching in October.
0: They're trying to shorten the games old school style.
1: Yeah, you're going to have to rely on your starters and push them more, no doubt.
0: Starters give you six, then you're pretty locked in.
1: Cruz going down, whatever you think about how he's pitched over the last... However you think about how he's pitched over the last few weeks, they needed him. This is a devastating blow.
0: Let's do some Giant football with you today. We'll get to Jackson Dart coming up in a bit. But happy to have the starting fullback for your beloved New York Giants, Patrick Ricard, joining us now. Pat, it's Craig and Chris here on The Fan. How you doing today, buddy?
2: I'm good. How are you guys doing?
0: Good. Doing great. Appreciate you.
1: Yeah.
2: Awesome.
0: I first learned your name when I was doing TV with Mark Schlereth, and he said, there ain't nothing like a 320-pound fullback leading the way for the running game. So you got a big fan in Mark. Give me your thoughts on the other running backs in that room and what you think of Tracy and Scataboo and now Singletary, now Najee Harris. What do you think about the room based on other places you've been and other running backs?
2: Yeah, I mean, I've had a lot of great running backs in my career, with Mark Ingram, J.K. Dobbins, Derrick Henry, and being here, I feel like it's a lot. I see a lot of similarities. I see a young group for the most part that is just physical and hungry and just wants to play hard. And it's exactly kind of football I want to be a part of. And so so far so good of just getting the chemistry of just how we want to play and what we see together.
0: Do you see similarities in the Ravens offense with the style of play? I'm not going to compare Jackson to Lamar. That's an unfair comparison. He's only in his second year. But when John Harbaugh called you and said, I want you to come over with me to New York, and I've got a kid who's got similar capabilities as Lamar Jackson, now that you've been through essentially an entire training camp, do you see the similarities that coach might have talked to you about prior to coming here?
2: Yeah, I mean, it's a similar offense in the sense of, the run game is Greg Roman, and that's exactly the kind of run game we had in Baltimore. He was the run game coordinator, turned the OC, and then when he left, they kept the run game similar. So in that sense, it's very similar. You look at Jackson, he's a young quarterback who I think there's similarities between him and Lamar. I'm excited to work with him and see how he does in year two. I mean, Lamar, year two, MVP. So, why can't something like that happen with Jackson?
1: Yeah, Craig mentioned you came over here with Coach. Obviously, years with John Harbaugh. How has camp been? Is it just Baltimore, New York, or has the coach changed? How has the camp been with the coach making the transition from being the Baltimore Ravens head coach to the New York Giant head coach?

Yeah, I mean, there's a lot of similarities. I think, if anything, it's actually been a tougher camp than I remember. You know, first days we went to pads, we were pads 5 out of 6 days to start camp when we went to pads. I think it's just hard just trying to just set the tone of what he expects out of us and the identity of his team. What's a physical group, so, you know, we have to be in pads to be physical. But, yeah, I mean, camp's been real similar. It's definitely been one of the tougher camps, in my opinion, since my 10th

0: Yeah, I mean, we don't even know. We don't even know until the day of. So we're just all preparing. We're all playing. We're all starting. And, you know, whenever I'm on the football field for a game, I'm all in. I'm trying to pancake dudes. I'm trying to set the tone. So, you know, that's where my mindset's at right now.
1: And are you one of these guys 10 years in where it's a pain in the ass? Or do you look forward to playing in the preseason?
0: Yeah, I mean, you want to be smart. You want to be safe, right? Because you want to make sure you're ready to go when the season comes. So sometimes it's nice to go out there and get some reps against, you know, a live environment versus just practice. But yeah, like I said, whenever I'm able to play in the games, I'm letting it rip.
2: You know, I'm curious, Patrick, not a lot of fullbacks. You know, it's kind of gone away from the fullback position a little bit in the NFL over the last handful of years. You know, not many teams even implement one. What is your thought just on your position involved in the run game, maybe your position inside this offense? And why do you think that the fullback position has been lessened inside the NFL a little bit?
0: I think the reason why the position's not used as much, because it's hard to find guys like me. It's hard to find guys like Kyle Juszczyk that he can just be so dimensional and so dominant in what we do and the kind of offenses that teams want. So I think it's simpler for teams just to not use them, because it's hard to find that kind of player that will fit that system. You know, like for a Greg Roman run game or John Harbaugh offense, they want a really physical fullback, and I'm 300 pounds, so it's hard to find someone my size, my physicality, that can have success in this type of system. And then on the flip side, with Kyle Juszczyk, he's a very, you know, nimble, gadgety kind of guy that can do everything, run routes, have ball skills and all those things, where it's hard to find a guy like him. I mean, you know, he's, I don't know, 10 plus Pro Bowls, and he's going to year like 15. So it's just, I think it's the real reason. It's just hard to find and implement. So teams just rather not do it. And if you can, you're going to have a lot of success.
1: Talking to Pat Ricard, known as Pancake Pat, for his ability to drop dudes right where they stand. You know, you're in Baltimore for a good amount of time, like I said. And you even said Derrick Henry, a brilliant running back. Lamar Jackson, a 2-time MVP. What ultimately do you think went wrong in Baltimore, where you guys weren't able to get over the hump of, you know, getting to a Super Bowl? The one AFC championship game, of course, you guys lost at home. Can you put your finger on why a team with that much talent wasn't ever able to put it all together and get to a Super Bowl?
0: Yeah, I mean, it's unfortunate, right? Like, if I had the answer, I think I would have won multiple Super Bowls at this point. I think it's just, you know, we get in those games, we just have to make the plays, let them come to us. You know, we've had really unfortunate turnovers, drops, defense not able to apply pressure or get, you know, turnovers on that side of the ball. And, you know, if you look at all of our losses, that's what it really comes down to, is the turnovers and the drops on both sides of the ball.
1: Right. And obviously that game against the Buffalo Bills, everyone blamed Mark Andrews. He had a bad fourth quarter there, but to blame him for that loss is crazy. But it seemed like as soon as you guys got close, something crazy happened that went wrong that prevented you guys from getting over, whether it's the Bills or obviously Patrick Mahomes and the Chiefs. Do you see outside of Jackson what you saw in the Baltimore locker room when you look around the room and you see guys that have bought in to the coach's way of doing things, that this giant team has the talent in that locker room to be a postseason team?
0: Yeah, I mean, when I first came here, I just saw how close this team was. I saw how hungry they were to want to be coached, want to play hard, want to be coached hard. And I think that's exactly what you need to have success throughout the season, and just, you know, stay together and keep trying to get better, and, you know, stay humble, stay hungry. You know, in Baltimore, we've had so much success over the years that it was really expected, and, you know, maybe guys got a little, you know, complacent. And I'm not saying we did necessarily, but when you have a team that is very hungry and wants to win, because they haven't had that kind of success of, you know, making the playoffs and going, you know, guys winning MVPs or guys winning rushing titles and all these all pro players, like, there are guys here, but I feel like as a team in general, you just feel the hunger, you feel the want, and I feel like they've really been buying into what Barbs wants out of this team. And it's been a lot of fun to be a part of. You know, I've been in Baltimore for 9 years, so now to be a part of this, it's almost reinvigorating my career. So I'm excited to see how we play this Friday and then going into week one.
1: Before we let you go, there was a report that when you did make it official that you were going to come with Coach and become a New York Giant, that you shed a tear because of the respect you had for the Ravens as an organization, for the city of Baltimore. There's also a report that it dawned on you're going to have to live in New Jersey. So I'm trying to figure out

0: Were the tears because you had to live in New Jersey, or the tears because you loved Baltimore?
1: No, no. No, I mean, I lived there for 9 years, right? I was an undrafted D lineman out of Maine, and then for me to be in one place with one team for 9 years, and I thought my career was going to be there the whole time and end there. So for me to have the realization, like, wow, like, I'm not coming back there, like, it just kind of hit me, right? Because, like, there's so many memories of my family. You know, I got engaged there, I got married there, I had my first kid there, I had just so many memories making the team, you know, just all the different teammates, all the different staff, the area, the community, and now it's like it just stops, right? So mm-hmm. It's just like kind of hits you, and then, you know, and then I'm excited for what to come. And now, honestly, I've been loving Jersey. I'm from Massachusetts, so it's only a couple of hours from where I'm from, so I'm closer to friends and family, and I'm loving the area. There's a lot to do, and you know, so far so good. It's been a good change, but yeah, it's just a lot of emotions hit you when you realize, like, I'm not going back there. I'm not going to see those people again. I'm not going to, you know, put all that blood, sweat, and tears that I had been for the last 9 years, and it's all good. You know, I'm looking forward to it, and it's been a good chance so far.
2: Craig asked you earlier about Dart and his style of play. A lot has been made about his staying healthy, right? He already had Tracy miss the block, and he got hit in the early in the preseason and sent to the Blue 10. So much about keeping him on his feet. As a fullback and a, you know, someone in the pass protection, has that been a major focus with trying to keep Jackson Dart protected? And obviously, how have you seen Jackson Dart kind of, because he's been shown frustration with it. What's been the talk around? What have you seen from him as far as making sure Jackson Dart stays healthy into the season?
1: Yeah, I mean, I think any offense, you want to do everything you can to keep a quarterback clean. You know, it's a new system. We're learning. We're all learning together. And so we're all trying to do the best we can in terms of just our assignment and who we're blocking. You know, I think it's like that with any quarterback. And, you know, I think Jackson, he plays a lot of passion. He wants to get yards. And, obviously, you know, he's continuing to learn in this league of how to protect himself, because he's a great quarterback, in my opinion. And if you want to play a long time, you just have to just be smart, be safe. You know, I looked at it with Lamar. I mean, Lamar, he would run all the time. And, you know, sometimes he learned how to, like, it's almost like he learned how to not run full speed to where he's able to, like, stop and fall at different angles and take hits off his body, because, you know, they can wear on you. I feel like that's just something you just navigate and learn as you keep going. But, you know, as an offensive standpoint, we always want to protect everybody. So,
0: final question for you before we let you go. You were in Baltimore when OBJ had a cup of coffee with the Ravens. It looks like he's going to make this team. I know Coach said this morning that he's going to play against the Jets on Friday, his last little audition. But he looks like OBJ of 5 years ago. Gets open. I know he wanted to have that one catch in the back of the end zone the other day. But he looks smooth. He looks like the athlete we remember him to be. You saw him a few years ago in Baltimore. You see him up close again now. Are my eyes deceiving me, or am I right that OBJ looks like he can still be a productive NFL player?
1: No, I think you're absolutely right. I mean, I think just from, you know, being his teammate a couple of years ago and seeing him now, it doesn't look like he lost a step. If anything, he looks hungry. He looks like he's playing in preseason games in fourth quarters. He's throwing his body into blocks, trying to spring runs in the running game. Like, he wants to play. He wants to be here. And I'm just, you know, so it's kind of corny, but I'm, like, proud of him almost. He's just trying to, you know, at this point in his career, trying to keep playing. And, you know, he's, you know, looked at as, like, a household name, a legend in so many people's eyes. And for him to be playing in preseason games, trying to make a roster in year, I don't even know what it is, 12, 13 for him, it's just, you know, you admire that. You know, especially me being a teammate of his a couple years ago. And, you know, I'm excited for him. You know, hope the best of luck with him. But, yeah, I mean, he looks good. He looks good.
0: If you got into a one-on-one drill against Derrick Henry, who wins?
1: It'll be a tie.
0: Patrick, appreciate your time. Good luck in your first year for the New York Giants, and we appreciate you spending a few minutes of your day with us. Thank you so much.
1: Yeah. Thank you, guys.
0: Patrick Ricard, starting fullback. You're right, though, Big Mac. Not a lot of fullbacks these days.
3: No.
0: In the NFL. And he's an all-pro fullback.
2: Yeah, and I found his answer to be interesting, because it's not like he didn't say that he thinks the NFL has gotten away from it for a scheme purpose. It's more just the idea that players capable of doing what he does are scarce.
0: He's 300-pound fullback. Yeah. Yeah.
2: Because it's kind of vanished for the most part. There's a handful of them at max. Like, I think there's only, I was looking into it, I think there's like 11 teams in the NFL that even roster one, let alone use them regularly. So, like, the position's kind of gone away, but the Giants are looking to really have this heavy, heavy run game. And plus, you know, whenever a coach comes to a new place, you want to have a couple of guys. And that just feels like a lunch pail guy. He knows exactly how camp goes and someone perfect to kind of help the running back room along.
0: By the way, the two key guys that they brought in, I mean, Filele is gone already, is obviously you bring Ricard in, who's a great blocker.
2: Yeah.
0: And you bring in Likely, who's going to be, I think, the main target for Jackson Dart. We're happy to have the starting quarterback of the New York Giants joining us right now, Jackson Dart. Jackson, it's Craig and Chris here on The Fan in New York City. Good afternoon. How you doing today, pal?
1: I'm doing great. How are y'all?
0: Doing good.
2: Thanks.
0: So, has Coach told you if you're playing at all against the Jets on Friday?
1: The field, and that's what we've viewed, you know, this week of just, you know, attacking day in and day out, being bought into the installs and the practices, and being prepared whenever our number's called. You know, we don't have any conclusive yes or no at this time, but, you know, we're all preparing to go out there.
0: All right, so he hasn't said if you are playing or not. I know he told the morning guys, Coach did this morning, that he's waffling on whether or not you should play or shouldn't play. I assume you want to play Friday because you've only had 14 snaps, you know, this preseason, which means 14 snaps since the end of last season. Would you like to get more reps under your belt before you have to play the Cowboys on that Sunday night?
1: I don't have any more fun than playing on the football field. So I love to be out there. Whenever my number's called, I'm ready to go. And, you know, I approach, you know, practices like I do games, you know, from just an intensity standpoint. But our team has done a great job. That was preseason of just growing with one another. So like I said, man, like I love football. And whenever my number's called to be out there on the field, I'm going out there without any hesitation.
0: How much different has this training camp been for you, both from the standpoint of you were not the starting quarterback last summer, Russell Wilson was, you are the starting quarterback obviously now, and you had a different head coach. Has it been drastically different for you as it was to your experience last summer?
1: I would say last summer was more of a drastic difference from what I've had in the past. I mean, I've started since, you know, I was a freshman in high school to a freshman in college. So I think that those adjustments maybe happened more of last year. I think that, you know, obviously when you come in as a rookie at the professional level, from a leadership standpoint, you know, you got to earn your stripes and earn your credibility throughout the team, in the locker room and with the staff as well. So, you know, I was happy to have a lot of opportunities last year and experiences that I think is very beneficial to me at this point. And it's like, I feel more, you know, I feel more comfortable in this role right now of just, you know, being the guy out there, you know, feeling like I'm in command and really trying to do my best to make others around me and grow with my teammates to, you know, put us in the best situation to be successful.
0: Well, you know, you learn valuable lessons when you're in a locker room of 52 other grown men, all type A personalities who don't suffer any fools at all. It was interesting to me, you know, most quarterbacks, you just assume, oh, they're going to be the captain, right? Because, oh, they're the quarterback. They're the most important guy on the field. But it was interesting to me that you've earned that respect of your teammates where they appointed you to this leadership council that that Coach Harbaugh has brought to the New York Giants. How did you find out that you were one of the five or six guys that was appointed to that council?
1: Yeah, we had a team meeting. You know, all the guys put in votes, obviously, and then it goes upstairs, and then you know, they kind of just tally it off that way. And
0: did you vote for yourself or no?
1: I mean I honestly put way more people on the list than there was you know, even slotted for. I think that, you know, a strength about this team is that we have so many guys who have a ton of experience. We have a lot more veteran presence in this locker room this year than we did last year. And, you know, there's so many things to be excited about, you know, from just like a cultural standpoint. So when I got the sheet, honestly, I added several names to each line to put guys who I thought were, you know, more than just deserving of that role.
2: Well, since we're talking about the leadership, obviously at the tail end of the offseason, you have the situation with you and Abdul Carter and dealing with all that. is that

0: kind of a situation now that you look back on it, an opportunity where you were able to grow as a leader and as a teammate, and it's kind of brought the team closer together? Is it something you no longer regret? Like, how do you feel about that situation now as the season is about to begin?
1: Yeah, I mean, as a team, I think that I know that we've all moved past it. I know that, you know, from a relationship standpoint with me and Abdul, I mean, Abdul's my brother. You know, we talk all of the time. We sit by each other in every single meeting. We warm up next to each other before practices and in games. And, you know, we're just constantly interacting with each other. And, I think that when you have a group of guys who are so open and honest with each other, like, it's been really cool to see all of us grow, with one another. And I think that that's been really special to see, of just the relationships that we've built, the brotherhood that we've built. And, you know, I'm really proud of this team. I'm proud of the guys, of, you know, the way that we've bought into the culture that Coach Harbs has brought in here, to each other. And we really push each other. I mean, people say it all the time about, you know, just the competition and guys battling, and you see it, like, offense and defense, like, you know, brothers, you know, we'll kind of go back and forth, but at the same time, you know, it's grown us closer as a team. And, man, we're so focused on the season and what's upcoming, and, you know, the dreams and the aspirations that we all have. And I think that, you know, it's pretty simple. Like, we're just starving here to succeed and to win and to play at the highest level with each other and continue to grow our relationships.
2: Talking to Jackson Dart, a few more moments. He's starting quarterback, of course, of the New York Giants. They have the Jets on Friday, then a week or so off, and then it starts for real. Sunday night against the Cowboys, then Monday night against the L.A. Rams. Talk to us a little bit about the depth of your wide receiving room. Obviously, Malik Nabers may or may not be ready for week one, but he's ahead of schedule, so we're going to see him for sure by week two. It seems like they brought a lot of guys in, hoping that one or two guys stuck. Give me a sense of your relationship right now with Darius and Darnell Mooney. Of course, OBJ's there as well. And then let's get around to a guy that I think is going to be your favorite target, and you saw it in the brief experience you had this summer already. Isaiah Likely is a difference maker, I think, at tight end. So give Giant fans an idea of what you think about your wide receiving room and how important Likely is going to be for you guys.
1: Now, I think every single one of those guys are extremely important for our team and our team's success. I've been really proud to see, you know, the growth that we've had in the wide receiver room. You know, we battled injuries last year, and we've kind of had a turnover of guys coming in and new faces. And you know, what's been really special is that this has really started, you know, in the spring, of guys, you know, getting together. We had a big group of us that got together in California. We've had you know, multiple trips with each other in the off season, just getting as much work in as we can. And I think that what I've really loved is just the buy-in, you know, the communication, the open communication between each other, because there really is a lot of experience in that room, and guys, you know, running concepts a certain type of way, or having experience doing this, doing that, and us just being able to communicate to try to make it, you know, the best that we can, you know, that it can ultimately be. So it's been a very competitive room, you know, day in and day out. Those guys are competing with each other, but at the same time, you know, we're growing. So I've been proud of those guys and the skill set that they bring to our team, because I think it's going to make us as an offense more versatile, because we have guys that are different. Their skill sets are different across the board of what they really excel at, which makes me excited, because, you know, we can put guys in certain situations, you know, to really succeed and help our offense. And, you know, I'm definitely proud about that. And then, you know, with Zay, you know, it's a great feeling to have when you see him out there, because I feel like he's just always open.
2: Right.
1: His adjustments in routes, his ability to find open spots and zones, his ability to you know, create separation and man coverage. And I think that the thing that really stands out about him is just his feel and his experience in the game. And he's seen it, you know, the way that he talks and presents himself. You know, he's just a guy that, you know, from a body movement standpoint, from a communication standpoint, you can always trust. And you know, I think that he's just a great player. And you know, I'm definitely stoked to be a teammate.
2: Plaxico Burress told me that he used to drive by Ben Roethlisberger's house and Eli Manning's apartment, hoping to see them on off days just to remind them that he was open. And I'm wondering if any of those guys have tried something similar with you to get into your good graces so you throw them the rock.
1: Yeah, I mean, I think that, you know, we have a lot of communication after practices. Guys, you know, we're all texting with each other, sending each other notes. You know, I don't think Zay's missed a meeting, you know, whether he, you know, just...

0: extended time that we have, extra time just being upstairs and watching with each other. You know, every single day he's consistent in the way that he approaches the game, the way that he, you know, just attacks and really tries to excel from a mental standpoint and really see it through from my lens, which I think has been really cool.
1: Let me ask you this.
0: There's a lot of guys putting in a ton of extra time.
1: I heard a podcast yesterday with Julian Edelman, and I think it was him and Welker, him and one of the former Patriot teammates. It was really interesting, Jackson. I wonder if you've had anyone talk to you about this, because obviously when people talk about you, it's always about all the blue tent and, yes, you know, keep him out of the blue tent and this and that. And I know you're frustrated by it. You've said as much. I was this podcast, maybe it was Wes Welker, Julian Edelman, those guys, they said that if one of their teammates ever went down hard, and there's a question, may have been head made contact with the ground, that they had an agreement that a teammate would run over to him and remind the guy, grab your ankle, grab your knee, don't grab your head, don't look like you had a head injury, and do your best to pop up as quickly as possible so that the independent neurologist or doctor that the NFL hires doesn't think there's the potential for a concussion. Have you guys had conversations like that where you're going to get sacked this year, it's part of the game, you're going to get tackled in the field of play, where you've been instructed to, hey, if you can, pop back up, pop back up. And if you can't, grab a different body part so that no one thinks you might have hurt your head.
0: Well, I don't think I would tell you that. I mean, those guys have retired and I'm still playing. But, you know, it's definitely important for all of us to stay healthy as a team. It's my responsibility to be out there 100%, you know, one play to the next for my teammates and to, you know, put ourselves in the best opportunity and chance to win games. And I completely understand that, and I understand my responsibility to do that.
2: Do you feel like you're fighting a little bit of a narrative on it? Because as soon as you came into the league, it was almost immediate with the way you play the game is unsustainable, kind of talk like that. And now you got a new coaching staff, already game one of the preseason, you're in the blue tent. And you've shown your frustration, as Craig said. I'm curious if you feel like not only do you have to stay healthy, obviously, but that there's a narrative around you that maybe other players don't have as far as how you play the game and dealing with that and trying to play your game as well as dealing with the idea that you have to stay healthy and that it's a conversation constantly around you.
0: Yeah, I think that I probably thought of that a little bit initially when my rookie year. But at this point, like, you know, I'm going to make adjustments. You know, I understand, like I said, like I understand the importance of me being out there 100% from one snap to the next. You got to play football at the same time. And, you know, there's times where I'm going to get tackled, whether it's in the pocket or outside the pocket. But, you know, I'm always be good and ready to go for the next play. So, I'm just going to control what I can control, and do my job to be out there for my boys and try to do our best to put our team in the best chance to win.
1: Final couple things before we let you go. Talking to Jackson Dart, starting quarterback, of course, of the New York Giants. I know you said the biggest difference for you was going from always being a starter to having to, you know, be a backup last year as your rookie season with the New York Giants. But there's been a lot of talk about the physicality of a John Harbaugh training camp versus what you had in your first season with Brian Daboll. Can you speak to that? And how different the type of training camp was, albeit, you know, in West Virginia for the majority of it. So fans have an understanding that when you guys talk about, man, it's a whole different camp. What do you guys mean by that?
0: Well, I think that every coach kind of has their own philosophy of how they're going to handle practices, from a, you know, pad standpoint, from a physicality standpoint. And, you know, there's not necessarily a complete 100% right or 100% wrong. It's just the way that, you know, the coaches have their own philosophy, which I think is great. You know, one thing that I can say about our camp is it has been extremely physical. And I think that, you know, for Coach Harbaugh coming in here, you know, he wants to build a bully, and he says that day in and day out. And, you know, guys are really bought in here. Like I said earlier, like we're starving to win, and there's a lot of really, really good players here who, you know, for some reason, you know, the ball hasn't rolled, you know, their way at times to win games and be consistent with that. But that's what makes this group special right now is that, you know, we're chasing perfection. We're chasing, you know, any opportunity, any correction that we can possibly get to be our best and to put the best product on display. And, you know, that stems a lot from Coach Harbs and the respect that we have for him. You know, the way that we practice, the way that we go into meetings, the mentality that we have, you know, it all stems from the guy up top and his leadership. So I think that he's done an amazing job of you know, really, you know, being open and vulnerable to us as players. And then us, that, you know, at the same time, like building those connections and relationships to, you know, to forward it back to him. And I think that, you know, for us to do that, we got to buy into that mindset and that mentality for us to be our best. So it's been intense. It's been physical. You know, luckily for me, I'm not the one getting hit out right. there every day, but
1: red jersey, right? Exactly.
0: To hear the crack of pads and to see the physicality. And, I do think that it's going to pay dividends throughout the season.
1: So a real good friend of mine says, you're going to love this story. I get on a private jet, Al Patagonia's jets, Apollo jets. He's a great guy. And we go down to San Antonio to watch the Knicks against the San Antonio Spurs, and Jackson Dart's on my flight. And I said, what was it like? You know, he goes, well, we're all partying, but Jackson didn't have a drink. Matter of fact, he had his iPad out there. He was looking at game film. And I go, Nick game film? He goes, no, Giants game film. I go, that's too good to be true. That the starting quarterback of the Giants, who's allowed to do whatever he wants, is on a private jet going to watch my beloved Knicks, and he's going over Giants game film. Is that a true story or not?
0: No, absolutely it is. I mean, I'm like, people would say I'm kind of a football hobbit in a way. But it was such a cool experience to, you know, go witness greatness, be around a championship team, see the vibe and feel of the state of New York, the state of New Jersey, and everybody really coming together. I think that's just, you know, it was so special to see, and the energy and the momentum, you know, it's extra motivating to get up every single day, because, you know, you look out across the river and you see the Empire State Building lit up in the Knicks colors.
2: Yep.
0: And, you know, what a cool opportunity and what an amazing accomplishment, you know, for that team. And I think that, you know, when you have conversations with some of those guys, because it wasn't like they had, you know, the biggest names going into the playoffs as guys, but, you know, just the culture and the brotherhood that they created, that, you know, never in doubt, you know, didn't matter what was in front of them, what adverse situations that they were facing, like they came out.
1: Well, not just that, Jackson, you got to see, and I'm sure Eli's told you about this. I know you guys are close. He got you into Fort Charles after all. But you got to see.
0: I don't know if he said that. I don't think that's completely true.
1: That's what he told me. He told me he got you the res in any event. You got it's interesting, because as a pro athlete who's not a New Yorker, you got to see firsthand watching the Knicks and getting to go to a bunch of the Knicks playoff games, what it's like in this area when a team wins. It's different than any other place in the world, mm-hmm. in my opinion. And you got to see that mm-hmm. firsthand. So I imagine there's a lot of daydreaming. You know, I want to be where Jalen Brunson was. I want to be where OG was, because you got to see it firsthand. So that's got to be pretty motivating as well.
0: Absolutely. I mean, this is the city of greatness. And, you know, for people to have their names go down in history here, that comes with it, being great and winning championships. So, you know, that's what I'm chasing for sure.
2: Yeah, and on that vein, I just wanted to ask you, because last year I thought after the Eagles victory, you and Cam in particular were told, you know, oh, the Giants haven't beat the Eagles like this in a long time. And both of you kind of had the same answer of, we weren't around for this. We don't know that the Giants lose these games. Like, this is a new dawning. This is a new era of Giant football. Is that something that you mentioned a little bit earlier, is that something you're aware of, trying mm-hmm. to get out from under the losing of the last decade of this franchise, get out from all of that? Maybe the coaching change has made that a little bit easier, but is that something on your mind, like, that there's been too much losing around here and there's like an actual tangible thing that you have to overcome that, or is it just go out there and play your best?
0: To be honest, I think that is a complete, you know, distraction from, you know, what we want to be about or accomplish day in and day out. We got a lot of new faces here. We got a fresh team. And to be honest, like, the things in the past have zero weight on what's going to happen this season, what's going to happen from one game to the next. So, you know, I don't really care. I don't really care what's happened. It's about, you know, us moving forward as a team and trying to be the best. And, you know, that's what we're chasing.
1: Well, we appreciate your time this afternoon. We'll find out, I guess, the next 24 hours if you're going to play on Friday against the Jets. And then the best of luck to you when it starts for real against the Cowboys. Obviously, tough schedule out of the gate. Cowboys Sunday night, Rams Monday night. But we very much appreciate your time this afternoon and look forward to watching you play football this year for the Giants. Thanks so much.
0: Yes, sir. Can't wait. Thanks for having me. Appreciate
1: you.
0: No,
1: thank you. You got it. Jackson Dart, starting quarterback of the Giants. We'll get your thoughts on that. We'll talk about ourselves as well after you read something very important.
2: Yeah, him and Patrick Ricard. 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
1: You're the Giant fan. I'm not. Yeah. Obviously, you just did a half hour with the starting quarterback of the Giants.
3: Mm-hmm.
1: I mean, nothing earth-shattering, obviously.
2: No, he's confident.
1: He's got all the cliches down for sure. He knows not to get himself in trouble with his mouth.
3: Mm-hmm.
1: I can give you that. But look, you know, the reality is still the reality. You know, the New York Giants come out of the gate with two playoff teams they're going up against, essentially. I think the Cowboys are going to be a very good team this year.
2: Right.
1: And their defense is going to be very good as well. So you're going to have a very early test of a young quarterback in a new system against what I think is going to be a top 10 defense.
2: No doubt. It's going to be a tough start to the year. And he feels confident. I wonder how much. I think he would have said he's ready. But I wonder how much he feels he needs these snaps on Friday. Like, it's one, of course he wants to play, but is he comfortable inside this new offense already?
1: You're a fan. Are you comfortable 14 snaps in the preseason? That's all he's had.
2: No, I know. Am I?
1: You want more, don't you?
2: I want more. Yeah, I want more for him.
1: I would play him a half.
2: Because I know how important it is to get off to a good start with this team. And you mentioned the tough start. The first two games of this year are not going to be easy. So, but I'm also, you know, he does tend to take hits. Like, it's a fine line.
1: You're not going to avoid that anyway.
2: No, I know.
1: Right?
2: You'd rather not have it happen in a game that doesn't mean anything.
1: I think he's got to play. And I'm being consistent. I think Geno does too.
2: Mm-hmm.
1: And we'll get to the Jets later. So we're not talking Jets right now.
2: Yeah.
1: But I think, you know, he's not a 10-year veteran. It's a new system. And obviously, they're all learning it on the fly outside of Ricard and Likely.
2: Right.
1: You know, came with Harbaugh in that system. And yes, you have to protect people to a point. The game doesn't matter, but you know, we're talking about a guy that has played all of 14 games in his NFL career.
2: It's a new offense.
1: With a new offense,
2: yeah.
1: You've got, you know, a huge new addition to the offensive line, obviously, right? I think that if I'm the Giants, Jackson Dart and my ones are playing the first half, whatever that means. If it's four possessions, six possessions, whatever it is, and I can be run heavy. I'm not saying I'm going to send him back there, you know, 30 times.
2: Right.
1: But I gotta get that offense out there. Because remember, this Friday is August 31st. All right? It's essentially 2 weeks,
2: yeah.
1: Right, until the Giants play again. Because Labor Day's late.
2: No.
1: Right?
2: Yeah. No,
1: so,
2: it's going to be a long time without playing.
1: Yeah.
2: And it's a new offense, and it's important for him to build. This is a brand, practically, you know, Neighbors is brand new to him. Likely is brand new to him. He lost.
1: Malachi's new to him.
2: He lost, what's his name, to Tennessee?
1: Wandale Robinson,
2: who was probably his biggest target all of last year. He's got Slayton there. That's about it. Other than that, like, it's a brand new wide receiving core, brand new biggest weapon in the tight end. Neighbors, his best player, is essentially brand new to him. They didn't play all but a half together against the Chargers last year. He's got a new run game coordinator. He's got new everything. I absolutely think he needs to be out there.
1: Yeah.
2: I'm surprised they're waffling on it.
1: Yeah,
2: quite honestly.
1: I just don't think they're announcing it. Here's the stupidest thing about that to me. If you want to waffle on who's playing in a regular season game because you think it gives you some type of competitive advantage, I get that. Every team has done it. I have no issue with that at all. There's zero benefit. Zero.
2: I wouldn't think.
1: To both teams to not say, hey, look, I can't tell you how long they're going to play.
2: Right.
1: But they're playing.
2: There's only a couple things. One, is the status of some of his offensive linemen in question.
1: Okay,
2: like, that's the only thing.
1: So if you have two backups, okay.
2: Because if I'm playing Jackson Dart, I'm playing my starting offensive line. Plain and simple. So maybe there's...
1: By the way, I'm playing all of my starters.
2: 100%.
1: Because this offense
2: 100%.
1: Needs to play together.
2: Well, I mean, that's the question, right? I'm trying to just think of reasons why they would be waffling outside of the fear of injury. Is there something where Andrew Thomas has played enough, they feel comfortable with Andrew Thomas, he's maybe dealing with something sore, and they don't want to play Andrew Thomas, so they're like, well, if we're not going to play Andrew Thomas, I don't want to play Jackson Dart. Like, is there something along those lines? That's the only thing I could think of as far as why they wouldn't be more out in the open about playing Jackson Dart, because some other starters are in question and they don't want to risk it unless they're fully protected their quarterback. Because we've already seen him take a massive hit.
1: I think they got to play. I do. I think they got, I know Harbaugh said this morning that
2: it would be counterintuitive to have the kind of camp they had all year and then not get the guy reps. Like, you've had a physical camp. He mentioned it. Ricard just told us he's been with Coach Harbaugh for a decade, and he just said this is the toughest camp he's ever run.
1: Right, five of the first six days in pads.
2: They're running the toughest camp they've ever run. They're in pads more than any other team in the league, practically, it sounds like. Like, why would you go to those levels and then pull back on preseason games?
1: Like, I agree.
2: It just seems like if you're going to run a physical camp and put guys at risk and have everybody in pads, then go out there and play actual snaps.
1: They also put him back in the first game after, is that me?
2: That's you.
1: They put him back in the first preseason game
2: after
1: he got hurt.
2: Yeah.
1: Didn't play him at all last week. I think he's got to play.
2: I do.
1: I think
2: he will
1: this
2: play.
1: Giants, it's not like the Giants offense is bringing everybody back. They've been together for 6 years, and it's the same head coach, the same offensive coordinator. Everything is new,
2: mm-hmm.
1: and he's not a veteran.
2: Right.
1: Like, to me, Jackson Dart, who's obviously shown glimpses of having everything you want in a franchise quarterback, has not proven yet to be a franchise quarterback. Mm-hmm. Now, he's a great kid. His answers were on the money. He seems like a great teammate. All that stuff, he checks every box. But the one box you can't check without doing it is doing it.
2: Right.
1: And this Giants offense, there's no laurels to rest on.
2: No.
1: My opinion.
2: I mean, look, I think he should play. If he doesn't play, it's not like I think they're doing
1: it. And I'd play him for a half, too.
2: Yeah,
1: I'd play him for an entire half.
2: I would get him a couple of series for sure.
1: You got 2 weeks to then get ready for the opener against the Dallas Cowboys.
2: I think they're going to play him. I'd be stunned if they don't.
1: I happen to agree with
2: I'd be stunned if they don't
1: play him. Because think about this.
2: They might not play him a whole half, but I think
1: maybe
2: they'll
1: not.
2: Play him. Yeah.
1: The 14 snaps that he took in week one was week one.
2: Mm-hmm.
1: So you're talking about it would be a month. I know they practice. And again, they're not tackling much of practice now, getting ready for the start of the season, right? That would mean if he doesn't play Friday against the Jets, that he essentially will go over a month, essentially,
2: mm-hmm.
1: without playing a real snap of football.
2: Yeah.
1: To start off against a top 10 defense and a division rival in the Dallas Cowboys. I don't think that makes any sense at all. I don't.
2: Well, I mean, you're quick to make them a top 10 defense.
1: So. I think they're going to be, but they're going to be a very good defense.
2: You think so?
1: I do.
2: Okay.
1: I think the Dallas Cowboys are going to be a very tough out and a very good defense. I really do. I think the Cowboys are... a lock to make the playoffs this year. Obviously, mm-hmm. injuries aside, who knows? And I think the Cowboys have a chance to win the division this year. I think they're going to give the Eagles all they want.
2: I'm more concerned about their passing attack than I am their defense just yet. They have an opportunity. I mean, last year they were terrible defensively.
1: Yep.
2: Like, I know they've made some additions, obviously, and drafted, you know, a couple of good defensive players. They should be improved, but I'm more worried about them throwing the ball down the field on the Giants than I am necessarily...
1: Well,
2: shutting
1: right.
2: down the offense.
1: Because if you don't get to the quarterback, your secondary is not very good.
2: Very exactly right. But more of the point is just, I want Jackson Dart to be comfortable week one. I don't want to go out there and have it look. The last thing you want to see, because I know he answered, hey, I don't care about what happened prior. And I get that. I truly do. That's probably how he's got to handle it. That's not how I see it. I see a team that hasn't gotten off to good starts. I see a franchise that's been a loser. And we're desperate for something new here.
1: Mm-hmm.
2: And I don't want the first half of the first game to look like a quarterback who doesn't know the offense.
1: Which is why you want him to play against the Jets.
2: Doesn't have any camaraderie with his wide receivers. And balls are sailing overheads. And like, it looks ugly. It's again, can it change from that point? Of course. But they've been working so hard at camp. They went away to West Virginia. They're together. They're full pads. This whole bit. The thing with Abdul Carter, the team's closer than ever. They go out there. They don't have a wide receiving core to speak of. And all of a sudden, there's no offense the first half against a divisional opponent.
1: You guys are going to be cursing them up and down.
2: It's going to be bad.
1: Yep.
2: It's going to be bad.
1: It's going to be a bad Monday in New York if it goes that way.
2: But now, having said that, do I think the cure to that is somehow playing the first half against the Jets? No. Could they go out there and play the first half against the Jets and still look like that against the Cowboys?
1: Yeah. Yes.
2: So
1: he just needs more reps. Real reps.
2: As many reps as possible.
1: I agree.
2: And getting together with Likely and getting together with Neighbors, to me, are the two biggest components for him.
1: And by the way...
2: And I don't think Neighbors is going to play all that much.
1: I don't think you see Neighbors on Friday.
2: Yeah, I don't think
1: I think there's a chance
2: Friday,
1: you see him against the Cowboys.
2: Did they announce no Neighbors on Friday?
1: I didn't hear that.
2: I thought he might have.
1: The only thing I heard him say was that there's a chance he's ready for week one against Dallas.
2: Mm-hmm.
1: I'm not sure if the guys asked him if he was going to play on Friday. And maybe I make you more out of Friday than anybody else on the planet. I accept that. But, man, the reality is that there's a more likely chance you start off 0-2. I don't care how good you play.

0: Yeah.
1: You're going up against two badass. I think the Cowboys will be very good this year.
2: We'll see.
1: Really do. And they got Caleb Downs. You know, that secondary now.
0: No, absolutely.
1: He's going to be a problem.
0: They were bad last year, but they've made some improvements.
1: Yeah.
0: Neighbors left practice today with a trainer. Ryan Dunleavy is reporting. Prior to that, he looked really good. But I don't know if that just means he walked over the trainer. It doesn't sound like it's carted off or there was a particular injury.
1: If he plays week one, it's a gift.
0: Yeah, 100%.
1: I think week two is your more likely premiere of Malik Neighbors. But look, if he plays week one, it's awesome. He hasn't played yet, obviously, coming back from the brutal injury he suffered. If you get Malik Neighbors on the field week one.
0: But that's the dynamic you're looking for. That's what you're looking for likely. You're looking for Neighbors. That's the dynamic in the passing game you're looking for. Because the rest of it,
2: no.
0: I mean, no one's going to jump up and be like, he was there. That number two wide receiver, that wide receiving core for the Giants is, it's going to be
1: bad.
0: By the
1: way, Darnell Mooney is a starting wide receiver right now in the depth chart.
0: Yeah.
1: Okay.
0: He's not terrible.
1: Darius Slayton's your number two.
0: No, Darius Slayton. And
1: he might be your number one.
0: Yeah.
1: And I know Darius Slayton, his numbers are actually decent.
0: Yeah.
1: You guys hate Darius Slayton.
0: Well, he drops big passes in big moments.
1: He does get open, but he drops the ball.
0: He drops the ball.
1: You guys can't stand
0: Darius
1: Slayton.
0: He's led the Giants in receiving yards like three of the last 4 years.
1: He's not a bad player.
0: He's not a bad player, but he's not good enough to be number two and feel confident about it.
1: He's certainly not good enough to be your number
0: right
1: one.
0: And right now, it feels like, with the injury, you're looking at Beckham making the team.
1: Yep.
0: Braxton Berrios could very well be the starting slot wide receiver.
1: I think he's banged up right now, Berrios.
0: Did he?
1: I was looking at the depth chart this morning. Give me one second.
0: I thought that was their response to kind of being the slot guy.
1: I think Braxton Berrios, who's obviously going to be your punt returner, for some reason I thought I saw him here. Braxton Berrios, he's questionable. It could be a nonsensical thing. It just says questionable. It doesn't say, let's see, I think the reporters that Berrios obviously didn't play against the Dolphins. Because he was dealing with a soft tissue issue.
0: Mm.
1: So he ain't going to play Friday either. I guess that's a hamstring or something.
0: I saw Connor Hughes reporting that he believes that he's going to be the next man up in the slot receiver now that Austin went down. But we'll see.
1: Austin's out for the year.
0: He's out for the year with
1: ACL.
0: Yeah, devastating injury.
1: Yes.
0: So, and tough for them. They don't have any wide receivers. And he was having a good camp. So that's why Neighbors are so important and Likely is so important. Because those are the real two weapons. Everybody else is just a fallen piece that you hope can have nice seasons.
1: By the way, I don't really play fantasy anymore because of the gambling aspect to it.
0: Yeah.
1: But if I was drafting a tight end, Likely might be my first draft pick.
0: I think he's going to have a big year.
1: I think you're looking at 80-plus catches,
0: right?
1: Double-digit touchdowns, and over 1,000 yards. I think he's going to be a Pro Bowl tight end.
0: Yeah.
1: And I think he's going to be the security blanket to Jackson Dart.
0: I don't think there's any
1: And you doubt. Saw it in the week one of the preseason, those two third-down conversions, both of them went to who?
0: Yep.
1: And who was wide open, by the way? That dude gets open.
0: He gets open. He's been in the shadow of Mark Andrews.
1: Yeah.
0: He's shown the ability when he was given the chance, when Andrews was injured, he stepped up every single time. I think he's a legitimately talented tight end. I don't know about the best tight end, but he's going to be a top 3-4 tight end in the league this year.
1: All right, we just did an hour without a break, so let's take a break. All right, go get a snack maybe. Do what you got to do, and we'll be back in a couple seconds. 888-808-1019. Carton Show with Big Mac. We'll get your take. You just heard the starting fullback and your starting quarterback. How do you feel about Jackson Dart now? And
0: let's go. You
1: think Jackson Dart should play against the Jets on Friday?
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2: The Bengals seem to dodge a bullet with Ja'Marr Chase suffering a left knee injury at practice yesterday. Chase came up with the injury after running on a deep route along the right sideline. 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
12: 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Let's go to the southbound Van Wyck, right back of Citi Field, where we'll have a Met game tonight a little later on at 7 o'clock. We do have Delays because of a crash right by Roosevelt Avenue and back to Citi Field. Delays that go back to Linden Place. Heavy delays on the northbound FDR in Manhattan. There's a stall right by the 59th Street Bridge and delays that go back to 23rd Street. 2nd Avenue might be better for you. Now, keep in mind, the Yankees are also home tonight, so both home teams are home. You got a concert at MetLife Stadium with Bruno Mars. There's lots of moving parts. Even the tennis stadium with the U.S. Open going on, and Harry Styles tonight at Madison Square Garden. So lots to do. Here's what you need to know about the bridges and tunnels. 40 in, 50 out at the George Washington Bridge. About 20 out at the Holland and Lincoln. Both inbound are around 15 to 20. 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And as I mentioned, both Mets and Yankees home tonight. 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

0: Going no classic rock from you, just going all 90s hip hop, huh? That's
1: right
0: the
1: now.
0: Mood you're in right now?
1: That's the mood.
0: All right.
2: Samudi's in.
0: All right, Samudi's in. He even had a little late 80s in there earlier today.
1: I'm feeling it.
0: Feeling it.
1: Okay. Come back from vacation, just on a good chill.
0: Diehard Giants fan.
2: No.
0: Heard his starting quarterback talking about Johnny Harbaugh, how tough camp has been, and how much he loves his wide receivers, and got to see the Knicks win a championship, and was looking at film. Not the true story.

0: Paul Verzey told me that story, the comedian, that he was on that jet going down to San Antonio, and everyone else was partying, and Jackson was going over game film.
1: Damn
0: that's
1: right.
0: The kind of story
1: that's
0: that makes
1: kind
0: you
1: of
0: happy.
1: Guy that you want as your starting quarterback.
0: That's right.
1: Listen, I'm bullish on him. Have been since I saw him play his first game against the Chargers. He won that game. I've been bullish on him since. I think he's going to be a top 10 quarterback in this league. And I think
0: when do you think that's going to happen?
1: Some point this season.
0: So let's just go over this real quick. It's actually an interesting exercise, believe it or not. I think all of us have the same guys in different orders in our top five.
1: Okay.
0: Okay?
1: Okay.
0: So if you'll grant me this, we're all going to have, again, in any particular order, we're going to have Josh Allen.
1: Sure.
0: We're going to have Mahomes.
1: Yes.
0: Obviously. We're going to have Lamar Jackson.
1: Mm-hmm.
0: We're going to have Matthew Stafford.
1: Mm-hmm.
0: Okay, that's 1, 2, 3, 4. And most guys are going to have Joe Burrow.
1: Yes.
0: Those guys, I think, are in everybody's
1: top five.
0: Now, you may rank them differently, and that's all well and good because who cares how you rank them. But do you agree with me on those five?
1: I do.
0: All right, so if we agree that those are the top five quarterbacks in any particular order, 6 to 10 becomes very interesting.
1: Yep.
0: So let me just do this so I have what I want to have in front of me for a second. All right, great. So I think most people would agree that Dak Prescott is somewhere between 6 and 10.
1: Yes.
0: Will you give me that?
1: I will.
0: All right, so you give me Dak Prescott.
1: Mm-hmm.
0: All right. I think most people, believe it or not, are going to have Justin Herbert in the bottom part of that 10.
1: I think they are.
0: Is that fair for me to say as well?
1: Just talent-wise, someone will go, never wins a damn thing. But yes, I think talent-wise, Herbert's in the top 10.
0: All right. I think most people, not all though, are going to agree that Jalen Hurts is a top 10 quarterback.
1: Yes.
0: Is that fair for me to say there?
1: Can
0: you give me that?
1: Yes.
0: All right. So now, well, five, that's 8. Now it gets interesting.
1: Mm-hmm.
0: Okay. Now it gets, I think, more debatable. I think a lot of people, not all, are going to agree that Jared Goff is a top 10 quarterback. Is that fair to say, Detroit Lions?
1: I mean, I guess.
0: I'm
1: right
0: not saying 6, 7, or 8. I'm saying like 9 or 10.
1: I mean, yeah, I guess.
0: Okay. All right, so Jared Goff is in there.
1: Yeah.
0: Do you think Trevor Lawrence is in there?
1: No.
0: You do not. All right, so let's go to the NFC then, because the division that becomes very interesting is,
1: I think there's two more names.
0: Do you put Jordan Love in there?
1: I wouldn't, no.
0: Okay, do you put Caleb Williams in there?
1: He's right there.
0: See, I don't put him in there yet either.
1: I think there's two names ahead of him.
0: I think he's in the next five.
1: Yeah.
0: But I don't think he's in the top 10.
1: Mm-hmm.
0: Do you put Baker Mayfield in the top 10?
1: I don't know.
0: Interesting. He's a tweener to me, too. He's 10 or 11 to me.
1: Mm-hmm.
0: All right. Do you put Brock Purdy in the top 10?
1: I think I do.
0: Okay, I'm with you on that as well. So those are the top 10. Again, I don't care about the order. Purdy, Goff, Hurts, Herbert, Dak, Burrow, and Stafford, Lamar, and Mahomes,
1: think,
0: Allen.
1: Yeah, and I think circling those top 10 are those 8-9 or 9-8, 9-10 is Williams.
0: So you have Caleb at 11, let's
1: Baker.
0: Baker around
1: and
0: there as well.
1: The current champion.
0: And the current champ. You put Stafford there?
1: No.
0: I mean, you put Sam Darnold there?
1: Sam Darnold. I think he just won a Super Bowl.
0: Yeah.
1: He won back-to-back seasons of winning 14 games.
0: I know he did, but I don't think of him as a top 10 quarterback.
1: I think he's right in that. I think you have five guys.
0: He's 10 to 15 is what
1: I think you have five guys. I would put Purdy ahead of, I think he's just a proven winner to me.
0: Well, then don't you have to put Darnold ahead of Purdy? Just won a Super Bowl, like you said, 14 wins back-to-back.
1: All right, so let's say it's six guys for those last three spots. It's Hurts, Goff, Purdy, Williams, Baker, Donald. Those six guys for 7, 8, 9.
0: Free 9, 10.
1: Yes.
0: I don't put Caleb there yet. I'd have to take him out.
1: Mm-hmm.
0: I mean, okay. Right? You got to take him out. Because you don't have Jordan Love there. Jordan Love's been more successful than Caleb Williams has. From a playoff standpoint.
1: Yeah, I know, but I'm just watching him play. He makes more plays to me than Love does.
0: Okay,
1: but, okay.
0: So it's interesting. So where do you think Jackson Dart, which one of those guys?
1: Yeah.
0: Because we have 5, 10, 13 guys there. Which of those guys does Jackson Dart knock out of the top 13?
1: Baker.
0: First? Baker Mayfield. You got something to say over there?
2: Yeah.

0: interception games.
1: He's not wrong.
0: He had a 24-point lead against the Jaguars and threw them out of it.
2: Josh Allen
0: then threw four interceptions the next year.
2: Let me ask you this. How many home playoff games has Justin Herbert lost? I'm asking a question.
0: How many has he played?
2: How many home playoff games has he lost? The answer is none. How many home playoff games has Josh Allen lost? Point made. You lose, I win.
0: I don't even know. Has he lost those home playoff games?
2: Yes, he has. Yeah. You lose, I win. That's how that goes.
0: No, it doesn't.
2: Kansas City went right in there and embarrassed Josh Allen in Orchard Park. The Dolphins went in there with a third-string quarterback and damn near beat them.
0: He's had games he's lost where the last pass he threw was a touchdown and then lost because it was an overtime.
2: Okay, so let me ask you this question.
1: He's performed better in the big moments.
2: That argument does not carry any water with me. Boomer said that about his own career a million times. You walked off the field when you were winning. You lost. You didn't win the Super Bowl. All right? Josh Allen walked off the field with 13 seconds left. 18. He lost.
0: Yes, but he wasn't the reason they lost.
2: He lost. Didn't win. Lost. Okay? Now let me ask you this question. There's a name we've all left out. And I left it out on purpose.
0: You guys probably didn't.
2: Mm-hmm. Where's Drake May?
1: Well,
2: Jay Daniels is coming off an injury, so I'm going to put him to the side.
1: Two young guys.
2: Where do you put Drake May?
1: Below the right in that.
0: I'm putting Jaden Daniels ahead of him.
2: As am I. But he's coming off an injury, so you don't know. Right?
1: Drake May had one great year last year.
2: I think Drake May is maybe the 21st best quarterback in football. I think the Patriots are winning six games this year. They're going to have a brutal season.
0: There's also
2: a bad football team.
0: You know, you're going to call me a homer. There's a guy that all he's done since he's come into the league has been successful.
2: Bo Nix is the 28th best quarterback
0: in football. His highest paid teammate last year was Russell Wilson.
2: Again. That does not defend him being a good quarterback.
0: He is a good quarterback, though.
2: He's the 25th best quarterback in football.
0: And you're talking about a guy who played 12 games last year, jumping ahead of guys that have been in the playoffs and won playoffs.
2: All right, here's my question for you.
1: We're talking about the best talented players. He's not a top 10
2: Let's just do this real quick.
0: I never said that.
2: Hang on. Let's just do this real fast. Can you promise, hand on a Bible, to be honest for a moment?
0: Yeah. I'm very critical of Bo Nix, so don't tell me I'm not honest.
2: Can you be honest? I'm asking you to be honest. And we're going to have a very quick game here, okay? It's going to be Bo Nix verse. Okay?
0: Yeah, I'll be 100%
2: honest. I want you to tell me with complete honesty which guy you would take, Bo Nix or blank.
0: Yeah.
2: Okay? Let's just start in the AFC.
0: We don't have to do the top five guys.
2: Obviously, the top five knocking. Yeah. So, Allen, Mahomes, Lamar, Stafford, Burrow. Mm-hmm. Obviously, we all take all five of those guys over my quarterback, your quarterback, and your quarterback. For those of you just listening, Gallo's a diehard Bronco fan.
1: For 1 year, let's just be clear.
2: We're not doing that.
1: I'm just saying, I'm not taking Stafford over Dart moving forward.
2: Not 10 years from now, yes.
1: Today.
2: Right now for this season.
1: If I had to win a game today.
2: No, for this season. Who do you want your starting quarterback to be?
1: This will be interesting. This season.
2: You're both going to play the game.
1: Okay.
2: You get Jackson Dart.
1: Okay.
2: You get Bo Nix.
0: This could get confusing.
2: Okay? I get the field.
1: I'm pretty bullish on
3: Can him. I get Jameis right. Winston?
2: Stop it. Worst fantasy. You didn't hear it yesterday. Worst fantasy team ever drafted. All right. You want Drake May or do you want Jackson Dart or Bo Nix? You go first, Big Mac. Who are you taking?
1: You have to be fair.
2: You have to be honest. Let's be honest. Yeah. Who are you taking?
1: I got Drake May.
2: Drake May, who are you taking?
0: Bo Nix. Broncos are in the Super Bowl if he doesn't break his ankle.
2: Excuse me. I didn't ask for commentary.
0: Okay. I'm jacked up right now.
2: You're taking Bo Nix over Drake May.
0: Yes.
2: Your word's not mine. Okay.
1: You have to be fair. Okay. I think there's a very good chance that Dart becomes the better quarterback.
2: Okay.
1: But today,
2: he went to the Super Bowl this year.
1: Yeah.
2: Aaron Rodgers or Jackson Dart?
1: I'm off that train. Jackson Dart.
2: That's moronic. Aaron Rodgers or Bo Nix?
0: I take both of them over Rodgers.
2: Morons. All right.
1: I've been a pro Rodgers guy.
0: Spurred lover over here.
1: Okay. I can't anymore.
2: Deshaun Watson or your guys?
1: Come on.
2: You taking Deshaun?
1: Yes. We're all taking Watson.
0: No, we're not.
2: I'm teasing.
0: I'm sorry. Number one
2: rating. Obviously, I'm going to take your guys over Deshaun Watson.
1: Yes.
2: All right. Cam Ward.
0: Oh, my God. Taking the more established quarterback.
1: Yeah, my guy.
2: Bo Nix is established? Is that right?
0: He's been in the playoffs his first
2: he's
0: two seasons.
2: Just checking on that. With the best defense in all football.
0: With no...
2: Best defense in all football. Keep going. Trevor Lawrence.
1: I'm taking Dart. I don't like Trevor Lawrence.
2: How about you?
0: Oof.
2: And I asked you to be honest. Taking Jackson Dart over Trevor Lawrence
1: is comical.
2: I don't
1: like Trevor Lawrence. No, it's not.
2: Okay. Go ahead. Who are you taking?
0: That's a tough one.
2: It's not that tough at all.
0: It is. Well, the Jaguars had one of the best defenses in the league. You're holding against Bo Nix.
2: You had the best defense last year in the league.
0: So the Jags and the Texans were right there.
1: I would take Bo Nix over him, too.
0: Yeah, who had the most turnovers in the league for a defense? The Jaguars.
2: I asked for no

0: commentary. Who are you taking?
1: I'm taking Bo Nix. I'm standing my ground.
0: You're taking Bo Nix over Trevor Lawrence.
1: I'm standing my ground.
0: All right, Daniel Jones.
1: Oh,
0: who are you taking? He was going to be the MVP of the league until he got hurt.
2: He won't finish the season.
1: Yeah. Okay. And he would have lost to Bo Nix if there wasn't a missed kick at the end of the game. A phantom penalty, believe me. Bo Nix.
0: Taking Bo Nix.
2: Last thing I need is Daniel Jones back on.
0: Here's an interesting one. Because he had a terrible playoff last year, and he's regressed. I'll be honest about that.
2: Yep.
0: C.J. Stroud.
2: Jackson Dart.
1: Bo Nix.
0: This is unbelievable.
1: The other team that was right next to the Broncos in defense.
0: Here we go. Justin Herbert.
2: Justin Herbert.
0: It's a no-brainer.
1: Bo Nix.
0: See, you can't play this game.
1: You
2: got to be fair.
1: No, you guys just love the blonde hair, and he looks good, and he's got all the excuses. Now his center's out, so now we're going to have to hear about it for another year about why this guy can't get over
0: the
1: pound.
0: You're not being intellectually honest.
1: I am.
0: You're just being a fanboy, and that's fine. You're a fan.
1: You've asked me obvious ones.
0: Fernando Mendoza. Not fair to ask if you haven't seen him. I'm just, all right, Kirk Cousins.
1: Bo Nix.
0: Bo Nix over Kirk Cousins?
1: Don't you lie.
0: How about you?
2: Jackson Dart.
0: What?
1: These are easy.
0: What are we
2: Kirk
0: doing?
2: Cousins, what is this, 2011?
0: Okay, let's go to the NFC. Dak Prescott.
1: Dak.
0: You both take Dak.
2: Yes.
0: Jaden Daniels. Oh, thank you. You sure about that?
1: Yeah.
0: Okay, how about you over there, Biggs? Oh, you want to take Jackson Dart? I'm so stupid.
2: It's not stupid.
0: Who are you taking? Struggling with this one. He had the greatest rookie season of all time.
2: He did.
0: Yeah.
2: All right, I'll be fair.
1: Jaden Daniels.
0: Real quick, Jalen Hurts.
1: That's by a mile, Jalen Hurts.
0: Jalen Hurts, a no-brainer for both of you, guys, right? Jared Goff. Just for this year. Obviously, 5 years from now.
1: Jared Goff.
0: Kyler Murray.
1: Come on.
2: Jackson Dart.
0: He's a starting quarterback of the Vikings.
1: Jackson Dart.
0: Okay, Bo Nix. Okay, Jordan Love. To me, it's Jordan Love.
2: I think he's overrated.
1: I do too.
2: I think he's overrated.
0: So who are you guys taking?
1: I'm taking Bo Nix.
2: I'm taking my guy. If it's close, I'm going with my guy.
1: Yeah.
0: All right, fair enough.
2: If it's even close, fair I'm enough. Going with my guy.
0: Okay, Caleb Williams.
1: Oh, Caleb Williams.
2: Caleb Williams.
1: I think he's a stud.
0: Okay, Baker Mayfield.
2: Wow. For this one season?
1: Bo Nix.
0: Come on. Okay.
1: Head to head, 1-0.
0: Bo Nix.
1: He beat him his rookie season.
2: I think Jackson Dart can do more, but.
0: Who are you taking? This is comical.
2: Close. I'll go with my guy, Jackson Dart.
0: Taking Jackson Dart over Baker Mayfield.
1: Wideouts, can't win
0: I'm going to give you Bryce Young. Who are you taking? I'm Jackson with you. Dart. I'll probably take Bryce Young over Bo Nix, but I'll take Jackson over him. Who's even starting in Atlanta? There's been a back and forth, right?
2: Two's been terrible,
0: but what's his name? He's hurt again.
1: Penix. Michael Penix.
0: Yeah. I don't think he's practiced at all, so just leave that one out. I'll take both of you guys.
2: Here's an
0: interesting one. He's not a household name yet, but he was 5-4 last year, and he looks like he's a competent quarterback, to be fair.
2: Mm-hmm.
0: Tyler Scruff. I don't know how to pronounce it.
1: Excuse me?
0: I can't pronounce it. No, how do you Scruff?
3: McLuffinitz.
0: You pronounce it.
2: No, you got it.
0: Tyler Struff.
1: That's what you got to do. You got to just draw.
0: Tyler Struff. By the way, he had a very good year for the Saints. He really did.
2: No, he did.
1: Almost as good as Bo Nix.
0: Who are you taking?
1: Bo Nix.
2: Jackson Dart.
0: Really? Mm-hmm. I would take Tyler Struff over them. And lastly, Brock Purdy. Brock Purdy, I assume.
2: Yes, I would take Brock Purdy.
0: Go ahead.
2: For one season.
0: Thank you for being intellectually honest there,
1: Big Mike. Guy plays on a superstar team.
0: Okay. Who are you taking?
1: Bo Nix.
0: You're taking Bo Nix over Brock Purdy.
1: I am. You guys acting like, I know we have
0: last one, last one, last one. Sam Darnold. Who are you taking?
1: You have to take Sam Darnold.
2: You have to.
1: He just won the Super Bowl.
2: You have to.
0: Okay, so just so you guys know where you
3: Trent Dilfer.
0: Okay? You have Bo Nix as the 8th best quarterback in football.
1: That game.
0: Okay.
1: You
2: forgot Jacoby Brissett, by the way.
0: No, it's an obvious. I'm trying to leave out the obvious ones. And you've got him like top 12, your guy.
2: I think he's got it. Well, again, I think he's got a chance to be that. If we're being like fair, a lot of the guys. You know, I
0: don't know what he sees.
2: Like, I gave everybody in the top 10 over him. Who else did I?
0: Bo Nix ain't a good quarterback.
1: He's just as good as a lot of these guys you're naming.
0: No, he's not.
2: I had him 14th or 15th.
0: Who? Jackson Dart?
2: Jackson Dart. I'm like 15th.
0: Yeah, but you took Jackson Dart over Baker Mayfield. And you had Baker Mayfield right there on the precipice of 10th.
2: He's like 13th. I don't even know if I.
0: Your list was better than his list.
2: Well,
0: I'm

0: say that.
1: Fair, well, yeah.
0: You're more honest.
2: Don't eat crow this year. If the guy, the one way, guy's standing at the top.
0: No one's going to eat crow this year because the Broncos aren't going to be any good this year.
2: Okay.
0: You're going to have a good defense and another lousy offense.
2: What are you talking about?
0: Your offense stunk last year.
2: For the first half of the season, sure. When it came to crunch time, they were great.
0: Stop
2: and
0: it.
2: The quarterback broke his
0: great.
2: Ankle.
0: Yes,
2: they
0: were
2: scored
0: not great.
2: 30-plus points in the one game they played with their QB.
3: Mm-hmm.
0: They were not great.
2: He went toe-to-toe with Josh Allen. And also,
0: yeah, that he did.
2: There's
0: I'll
2: a lot
0: that.
2: Of teams
0: that
2: here.
0: That was a great game, by the way.
2: How many of these great quarterbacks have good defenses and it doesn't get held against them?
0: No, it shouldn't get held against them.
2: But you're doing it
0: because
2: with one
0: I
2: guy.
0: Because Steve Young's always my argument for that. Steve Young in Tampa is a journeyman average at best quarterback. You put him in the Bill Walsh and I guess Seifert too, right?
3: Yeah.
0: System.
3: One, he ended up winning with Seifert.
0: Right.
3: Yeah.
0: And all of a sudden, Steve Young's got a gold jacket on. So, yes, you're, yes. some of your greatness...
1: Depends
0: and your success has nothing to do with you.
1: Yeah.
0: Great offensive line. Like, I think, I'll give you a great example. I'll get killed for this. I think Troy Aikman was an average quarterback. He had a pop gun arm, but he played behind the best offensive line in football, had the best running back in football at the time, and arguably the best wide receiver in football, the best tight end in football, and a top 10 defense.
1: Yeah,
0: Troy Aikman's thought of as one of the great quarterbacks of his generation.
1: Yeah, I mean,
0: because he won
1: say,
0: three Super Bowls.
1: You say pop gun arm. I
0: he
1: mean,
0: did not have a strong arm.
1: It wasn't a great arm. It was accurate.
0: But,
1: he was as accurate.
0: By the way, Joe Montana is the same thing.
1: Yeah, exactly.
0: Joe Montana didn't have a strong arm, but you know, 20
1: didn't
0: yards or less.
1: Allen, or he didn't have this cannon where you could throw it 70 yards.
0: So yes, sometimes your success is absolutely built on what's around you. Matter of fact, I think it always is.
1: Yeah.
0: If you put Patrick Mahomes on. I don't know. On the let me think of a, on the Jaguars, you know, 10 years ago, you never even heard of Patrick Mahomes.
1: I don't know about that.
2: I think
1: he's not a multi-time champion probably.
0: And let me just get this right, so we have it on the record if I can.
1: Mm-hmm.
0: Patrick Mahomes this year off the ACL or Bo Nix, just so I know who you're taking.
2: I think Patrick Mahomes is the greatest I've ever seen.
0: But who would you take this year? Because
2: I'm taking Patrick Mahomes with one leg.
0: Are you sure?
2: Yes.
0: You feel good about that?
2: Yeah.
0: Okay.
2: I think the difference in
0: first
2: this conversation is
0: an hour.
2: You guys think that top 10 list is 10 great quarterbacks. I think there's 7 great quarterbacks and a bunch of guys you could win with. Like,
1: yeah.
2: I think
1: that's fair.
2: A lot of these guys are spectacular.
0: Okay, who do you think?
1: Yeah, but we're making a top 10 list.
0: Right.
2: No,
0: well,
2: I know, but you're getting on me for saying I think Bo Nix is better than some of these guys.
0: Because you're wrong.
2: But okay.
0: You're factually wrong.
2: What are we basing that off of?
0: Based on the eye test and the fact that we've watched football for 50 years.
2: So then what's the eye test for Baker Mayfield, who I think is a good quarterback?
1: Sean Payton would take Justin Herbert over.
0: 100%.
2: I don't believe that.
0: 100%.
2: But okay.
0: By the way, he wouldn't even blink.
1: Yeah, he would take him.
0: He wouldn't blink twice. Yeah. And by the way.
1: He would take Herbert and say, I'll get him.
0: Put it this way. If they made that trade.
2: Hang
0: on a sec. If the Denver Broncos announced, we're sending Bo Nix to the Chargers straight up in return for Justin Herbert. You would dance an Irish jig down the streets of Bay Ridge.
2: I know we haven't worked together that long. If you know me, I think he is the most overrated quarterback since the last Chargers quarterback in Phillip Rivers. Because the guy broke his ankle in a game. We got to think that he's the great.
1: Bo Nix or Phillip Rivers?
2: Bo Nix.
1: Oh, my God.
2: Nah, that one I'm joking.
0: We got to take a break.
2: That's a full career.
0: 888-808-1019. Well, you know what I'm dealing with now, folks? A Bronco fan... And at least a reasonable Giants fan.
1: You didn't ask us about Geno Smith either.
0: Yeah, I know I didn't. I know I didn't.
1: Why? Because you would have to admit.
0: Okay, let's play the game.
1: No, that's okay.
0: You want Geno Smith or Bo Nix this year?
1: He's not listening.
0: So he can't even answer.
1: He can't even answer.
0: Because he knows the answer.
1: We both.
0: He's ashamed to admit that he wants Geno Smith over Bo Nix. Appreciate your honesty there.
1: By the way, anyway,
0: that was very honest of you. I appreciate the honesty.
2: Sorry.
0: I appreciate you. Thank you for saying what
2: I've also been very critical of Bo Nix. You guys just... I have softened up. Justin Herbert just chokes everywhere, and now he's a great quarterback.
0: Justin Herbert's
1: great.
2: Chokes.
1: He's a
2: choke
1: talented
2: artist.
1: Quarterback.
2: Choke artist. We had a quarterback playing this town that had all he did was come up clutch, and people don't give him the credit. But Justin Herbert, because he looks the part and puts up gaudy
0: There's
2: numbers.
0: There's a reason he doesn't get the credit, because he was a 500 regular season quarterback.
2: He came up big in every moment that mattered.
1: Why would you transition
0: this? He was a 500 regular season quarterback. That's
1: why would you do that?
2: What is Justin Herbert?
0: Justin Herbert's better than 500. in the regular season.
2: A couple of games.
0: He's got a better regular season record percentage-wise than Eli Manning does.
2: He also might have more interceptions in the playoffs in four games than Eli has in his career.
0: Give Justin Herbert the talent around Eli Manning, and he's got three Super Bowls. Let's keep that straight.
2: Come on.
0: Okay.
2: You're out of your mind.
1: Why did you have to take it to Eli Manning? I'm so mad.
2: Because it shows how absurd.
1: It's
2: dumb. You like blondes. We get it.
1: Eli Manning is kind of blondish.
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3: 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Traveling northbound Harlem River Drive, look out for a crash just north of the McCoons Dam Bridge. That's going to slow you down heading up towards the Cross Bronx. Southbound Van Wyck and back of City Field, look out for a stall right by Roosevelt Avenue. Leaving town with the George Washington Bridge from the Cross Bronx, you're going to need about 50 minutes. You do have delays on the West Side Highway from West 125th Street up to the George, and you have about a 25-minute outbound delay at the Lincoln in Holland. 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

0: with Big Mac. Yo, by the way, I totally forgot because of the interviews, frankly, the brilliant interviews that we did with Jackson Dart and Ricardo before that, that you had some angst about your return here because you feel like Benedict Arnold you in some capacity when you started that month-long hiatus.
1: Again, it was a week. And, yeah, it's just your initial reaction to something. It hurt.
0: Okay, so you want to set it up here, sir? Because if I need to apologize, I'm not above an apology.
1: I'm wondering. I part of me thinks you're going to blow it off and go, "That's ridiculous. Why would you even get upset at that?"
0: It might be.
1: Part of me thinks you'll, you know,
0: what if it is ridiculous? By the way.
1: I don't think it's ridiculous. Okay. I think it's just your initial gut reaction to it is mean. Quite honestly, it's mean.
0: Okay, set it up.
1: Okay, so someone called in and suggested that they had an easier time getting through the phone lines without me being here.
0: They had an easier time?
1: I mean, it's pretty self-explanatory in the clip, but someone called in and said, "Hey, what's going on? You know, it's the first time I've been able to get through. I haven't been able to get through the last couple weeks. First day without Big Mac. Maybe Big Mac is the reason why the show is so popular and hard to get through."
0: So to be honest, I don't recall that phone call.
1: Okay.
0: But I'm happy to take a listen to it.
1: Let's listen and hear your response to the idea that maybe I'm generating some phone calls.
0: Okay, go ahead. Play it. Fan Charlie, how are you, buddy?
2: What's up, Craigie? How are you?
0: Doing great, kid. What's up?
2: Good, nothing. First thing, C-Mac's not here, though, when I get right through. That's pretty funny. I see who drives the show. Maybe it's C-Mac. But, Craig, you asked us a question about Harbaugh. You asked us a question about Harbaugh, and you said what?
1: And laughed.
0: I don't think I said
2: Craig, you asked us a question about Harbaugh.
1: And laughed.
0: Do you guys think I said and laughed? That might have been Gallo.
2: Who had Craig, you asked us a question.
0: Let's hear it again.
1: Let's hear it again.
0: Go ahead. Go ahead. Play it again.
2: Craig, you asked us a question about Harbaugh.
1: No, before
2: but,
1: that.
2: Craig, you asked us a question about Harbaugh.
1: Maybe Chris is the reason we get phone calls.
0: Yeah. Gallo, why
1: That's
0: would
1: ridiculous.
0: You do that? Why did you go?
1: Like it was some sort of ridiculous thought.
3: I think that was a premature motorboat.
0: What a crazy notion.
1: I mean, that's insane.
0: But I didn't say anything.
1: No, you laughed at the idea that I'm the one getting phone
0: calls. Well, the idea is comical to me, but I didn't say anything. I didn't put you down. I didn't take a shot.
1: I said it was your initial reaction.
0: I tried to make
1: the idea that, hey, maybe the phones are light today because Big Mac's not here.
0: Well, the phones weren't light.
1: Well, that's what he said.
0: Just because he happened to get through doesn't mean the phones were light.
1: Play it one more time.
0: Yeah, play it again. Yeah, yeah. Good, you got it? Play it again. Good, guys. Here we go. Good. They don't have it? Oh, I guess they accidentally deleted it.
1: Maybe it's Chris who drives the show. How ridiculous is that?
0: Yeah, it's crazy. That's what you take out of that.
1: Oh, come on.
0: So who's the rat?
1: There's only one way to take it.
0: That made
1: you... How should I take the idea? Hey, you know, I got through today. No Big Mac. Maybe it's not a coincidence. Maybe he drives the show.
0: Well, how do we know that the guy's even ever tried to get through before?
1: I don't know.
0: Right? Now we're just taking a random guy's word for it?
1: I'm just saying he suggested
0: that
1: it was easier to get through because I wasn't here.
0: Yeah.
1: And you scoffed at that.
0: I think what it is, because you weren't here, I probably took a couple extra phone calls.
1: Uh-huh.
0: You know, to break up the monotony of just me talking.
1: Whatever the reason may be. Yeah. And I'm not even suggesting it was because I wasn't here. I'm just saying that idea was preposterous.
0: Preposterous.
1: To you. Yes.
0: Couldn't I agree with
1: that. Contemplated.
0: Not even on the table.
1: No. It got a...
0: In no world I live in, is that a possibility?
1: Don't be ridiculous that Big Mac impacts the calls.
0: You impact the show.
1: Well, obviously.
0: I was told we had the highest ratings in fan history.
1: Yeah, I'm sure you did.
0: Last week, as a matter of fact.
1: It's funny how quick those ratings came in. Yeah.
0: By the way, you know, one of the reasons that, you know, Al Dukes and I, quite famously, have always been... anti-interviews, you know, and I've changed, obviously, my tune on that because I think people digest content differently. Mm-hmm. There's also a reason that a lot of shows out there shouldn't do interviews. Because as you might know, having been in the business a long time and I'm doing this show for 9 months, that being a great interviewer is an art form.
1: It is.
0: Because you have to become a great listener to be a great interviewer.
1: Yep.
0: And what happens is a lot of people that aren't very good at interviewing wind up very quickly kissing the ass of the person they're interviewing because that's their only out. Like, they can't conduct a thoughtful, compelling, entertaining interview without trying to get a cheap laugh or really overreacting to something that's not funny. And that, to me, that's one of the worst things you can listen to in radio and late night TV when someone says something that's not funny, but everybody laughs like it's hysterical.
1: Sure.
0: You know what I'm talking about?
1: Like fake canned laugh, yeah.
0: Fake laughter and brown nosing, right?
1: Okay, yeah.
0: It's an epidemic in our chosen field.
1: Oh, you've heard a lot of it?
0: An epidemic in our chosen field. Like, I'll give you, let me just, top of my head.
1: Okay.
0: If you were listening to the radio, and a show that you're listening to, I don't know, let me think of a random example. Oh, I got one. Let's say one of the local head coaches came on.
1: Mm-hmm.
0: Okay, whether that's Harbaugh or Aaron Glenn or, you know, Mike Brown or whomever, right?
1: Mm-hmm.
0: Okay. Do you think there's a point where you would ever say, you're so handsome, how do you do it?
1: No, I think that's a bit.
0: And mean it like seriously, like, what's your secret to looking good in your 70s? That kind of thing.
1: No, that would be reserved for, like, you know, The yeah. View when
0: right.
1: Dolly Parton would have come on.
0: If Dolly Parton was a guest 6 months ago,
1: yeah.
0: There's a chance, like, to, you know.
1: What's your secret?
0: Hey, how do you do it? You look beautiful. You're 80 years old, mm-hmm. right? Great. Maybe a poor choice of people you picked.
1: No,
0: it's a little disrespectful. She passed away.
1: Disrespectful?
0: She died yesterday.
1: Yeah, but she looks great. That was the
0: she
1: point.
0: She did look great.
1: She looked great before she
0: fact,
1: died.
0: She's fantastic.
1: That was the point.
0: Who knew that she was sick? She looked so good.
1: Yeah.
0: Right? Well, that happened today. That happened today on the radio.
1: Really? Someone just said, you look great. What's your secret?
0: Yeah, that happened today
1: on
0: the radio.
1: Okay.
0: Then another host on this radio station today asked, I think it was Brian Burns, if he liked the Spider-Man movie.
1: Mm.
0: That was an interesting one.
1: It's his nickname.
0: Yeah. That is his nickname. Mm-hmm. Yeah. Another host just guffawed for 10 minutes. Yeah. Talking to one of his favorite players. We put it all together for you, though.
1: Oh, we did.
0: So you can hear this little sampling of Interview Skills 101.
1: The epidemic.
0: The epidemic that has taken over WFAN. And I'm not, no favorites, no sacred cows. I asked Pete and Gallo to find it, and they put this together. So I'm going to hear it for the first time like you guys are. These are the highlights of the Giants interviews prior to Afternoon Drive. Throughout the day today. Let's take a listen. Go ahead.
4: You know, the kids say it's glazing when you give somebody too many compliments, but you look better than all of them. So what are you doing? What is the secret to look like John Harbaugh at your age?
5: What you I appreciate that.
4: I thought you'd get a kick out of this. What is the net worth of Joe Shane? Does Joe Shane's daughter go to Ole Miss? And does Joe Shane still have a job? How does that make you feel?
5: Yeah, that's great. I love it.
6: Isaiah, I like you. When the Celtics play the Knicks this season, and you're given those courtside seats, because you will. You have a big year. It's like, here's Isaiah Likely. What are you going to do when you're sitting courtside, man? Well, who are you rooting for?
7: I plead the fifth.
0: Everybody's so funny around here. Oh, you're too much. I love it here.
1: That was fun.

0: Motorboat!
1: I went to college for this.
0: Yeah, hard hitting. Anyhow, I want to thank the New York Giants today.
2: Yes.
0: For throughout the day, John Harbaugh, Joe Shane were on Morning Drive today, which was great. Middays, of course, had Brian Burns and Isaiah Likely, who I do think is going to be a rock star here.
1: He's gonna have a big year.
0: And, of course, we had Jackson Dart and Ricard on. Patrick Ricard, the starting fullback. Pro Bowl fullback, by the way.
2: Yeah.
0: For the
2: One
0: Giants.
2: Of the few.
0: And I do want to thank the New York Giants for making all those guys available throughout the day. We didn't have a chance, all of us, to go to Giants camp this year because they had to spend the majority of it down in West Virginia. And FN was not going to pay us to go to a $1,000 night resort to do some, you look so good,
2: would you,
0: coach.
2: Would you have went
0: what
2: to
0: are
2: West
0: your beauty
2: Virginia?
0: Secrets? How do you do it? Peptides?
2: Taking those peptides.
0: Hey, Brian Burns, they call you Spider-Man. I took my son to see the Spider-Man movie.
2: Yeah, I prefer the Tobey Maguire.
0: Then you have Sean going, I've got an
2: Would you have went to West Virginia to do an interview there? You would.
0: If I could have stayed at the Greenbrier?
2: Yeah,
0: damn Skippy, I would have.
2: Yeah.
0: Not for the interviews, but to be, I'm not sure if I'm allowed to go to Greenbrier, actually. I think I might have been banned from there. They got a casino there. I can physically walk through most of them. There's some I've been lifetime bans. Mm-hmm. Like, I can't go to Hollywood Hard Rock down in Florida.
2: Right.
0: Lifetime ban from there. It's also where I have my biggest wins, so maybe that's part of it also.
2: Is that why they banned you?
0: Yeah, well, I think in part, mm-hmm. they were not upset. They were upset with the amount of money I won there. And you would think they'd want me back, thinking I'd give it back to
1: them. Everyone loses.
0: Yeah. But Greenbrier reached out to me once. The rule of Greenbrier, I think Pat Leonard told us this, you can't walk off the street there and go to the casino. It's a small casino.
2: Mm-hmm.
0: If you're a guest there, you can. And it's a legitimate, hand-dealt cards, table games, a little bit. So they were trying to get me to go there at one point. And I was being obnoxious about how much money I wanted to be able to wager.
2: Right.
0: And they're not a casino where you can go in there and bet the type of money I wanted to bet.
2: Mm-hmm.
0: And it went back and forth, and it got ugly there for a minute. So I never went. And now I'm not sure if I'm welcome.
1: That was the one thing about the Disney cruise, no casino.
0: Right, right. Because most cruises have casinos.
1: Yeah, most cruises have casinos.
0: Yeah.
1: Because you're on the open water, so it doesn't matter where. But
0: correct,
1: yeah.
0: Correct.
1: But
0: yeah.
1: Man, no...
0: you can...
1: Did win bingo, though.
0: Oh, a little bingo.
1: One bingo.
0: Nice. And what do you win for bingo? Is it cash or like you get...
1: No, room credit or whatever goes to your card. Figure. But yeah, we split with another person who both of us had bingo, but split $600. So I got $300.
0: Nice. Three drinks.
1: Couple of things, too. Rough things on the vacation. One thing in particular.
0: Go ahead.
1: I lost my toe.
0: I'm sorry?
1: I lost my toenail.
0: Finally. Like Rocky Blyer, you lost your toe?
1: No. Remember when I tried to jump over a chair?
0: Of course, I forget. It was the first week we were together.
1: Yeah, practically first week. Since that moment, I've had what is commonly referred to as black toe.
0: Okay.
1: I just had blood underneath the nail. I had a black toenail.
0: You didn't have it drilled, huh?
1: No, I didn't have it drilled.
0: Okay.
1: But I had like a black toenail. Half of it fell off about, I don't know, a month ago.
0: Right.
1: The other half I tried, but it was still attached.
0: Yeah.
1: So it was too painful.
0: Sure.
1: But I filed it, cut it, trimmed it. I had it looking nice, feeling good about
0: sure.
1: it.
0: But it's still half black.
1: But it was like, it's not even half black anymore. That was the main part was black. It was just half of my top layer of toenail.
0: Got it.
1: The new one's been growing underneath it. The top one was like, I don't know.
0: Close.
1: My son sideswiped my foot and ripped it right off in the elevator.
0: Did you a favor?
1: Just took it right
0: Blood
1: off.
0: Blood and everything or no?
1: Blood all over the place.
0: Sucks.
1: I had to run back to the room. I was bleeding. I had to rip my toenail off my foot. I had to go down to the
0: infirmary
1: or whatever and get like
0: Bacterial.
1: Okay. Thank you. Antibacterial.
0: Bacitracin.
1: Bacitracin cream. Band-aids. The whole bit.
0: Yeah.
1: And stay out of the pool.
0: Let me see that little hoof now.
1: No.
0: Why not?
1: No.
0: You're vain about
1: it's
0: your big toe now?
1: Yeah. It's my toe.
0: It's not something to be vain about.
1: Sure it is.
0: I'll show you mine.
1: No, thanks.
0: I'll show you mine first.
1: Like
0: how's
1: little,
0: that?
1: I got a little half a toe.
0: I'm about to cut my toenails in here again because Maresh hates it.
1: It's still damaged and a little black on the underneath.
0: Should be vain about your toenails. What?
3: It's funny, just like the Met game blacking out last night, we never got that footage of him jumping over the chair.
2: No, and we never will.
0: No, because that'd be disrespect for me to do that. He played along with the bit, and it didn't go well.
3: The camel.
0: But we put the still photos out. You just didn't let us put the video out.
2: Yeah, you could tell.
3: I don't have
2: it. Enough where you saw I was going to
0: play. I have the video, but I've never released it because he asked me not to.
2: Just watch it on Friday nights at the Carton household.
0: Yeah, you want to come over this Friday?
3: I want to hang out with you all the time.
0: I'm off Friday, so I got nothing to do but watch that video. Oh, yeah, I'm taking Friday off.
3: It's just me and you. Hoff's off, too.
0: Hoff's got more vacation than all of us, by the way.
2: Oh, my God.
0: I'm not sure that works out. Yeah, Boomer's right.
2: And I was on the Skyliner.
0: What's that?
2: The Skyliner is the days of not the cruise, Disney resorts. You could take it, depending on
0: the resort. Oh, it's like the monorail thing?
2: It's like a gondola.
0: Okay.
2: It's like a gondola that's on a track. It's in the air, and it goes across, and you can ride it from certain hotels to Epcot. So whatever. You could take it instead of driving or taking a bus. You could take these things. On the way back from Epcot to the hotel, all of a sudden we get an announcement that you have the gondola or whatever, the Skyliner is currently stopped. We'll let you know as soon as, we'll be back
0: mid-air.
2: On the track. Midair, I don't know, 150 feet over a highway.
0: And just your family or other people?
2: No, and then a young girl and her mother.
0: Okay.
2: And we are just swaying for 10 minutes.
0: Which probably seemed like...
2: We have now been stopped for 10 minutes. Okay, thanks.
0: Thanks.
2: We have now been stopped for 15 minutes.
0: Oh, boy.
2: We have now been stopped for 20 minutes. By the way, there is a box underneath your seat that has fresh drinking water and survival. Like, 20 minutes in, they're giving me
0: I guarantee
2: me
0: the kids are like, I'll take a water.
2: Oh, my God. But no, we are swaying. And they would say it was fixed. They would go for 2 minutes, not even, and it would stop again. And whenever it abruptly stopped, it really swayed. And we are just
0: crazy.
2: 120 feet above the... My son was nervous. The other family... The young girl was just nonstop talking, making it worse. She was fine, but she wouldn't stop talking. And I'm sitting there like panicked that my weight is gonna bring this thing down.
0: Right.
2: Like it was just 45 minutes dangling in the air.
0: That's great. Did the kids start panicking or they were cool?
2: My younger son, like we gave him my phone, he didn't care.
0: Got it.
2: My older son, we were nervous.
0: Yeah.
2: 40 minutes just dangling above the highway.
0: I'm with you on that.
2: It sucked. Yeah. That was the only negative.
0: Outside of that, it was an A-plus vacation, right? You loved it. I'll do it again in a couple of years.
2: And they just opened up, they just announced yesterday, they're doing Disney cruises from New York.
0: By the way, no disrespect, because I know you said, even off air, it was a perfect vacation.
2: Perfect.
0: And I totally respect that.
2: I'm a huge... Well,
0: Willie Colon told me the same thing. Yeah, Schlereth told me the same thing.
2: Disney cruises are incredible.
0: I think you're all out of your minds crazy. You couldn't pay me to get on a Disney cruise.
2: Oh, you're nuts.
0: You couldn't. Sean's in the Bronx on the fan. Sean, what's going on, kiddo?
4: Gentlemen, awesome show.
0: Thank you.
4: I want the NBA to merge with the WNBA. Now, this Rocky Horror thing... This Rocky Horror thing, Greg, the audience sides with you. I think you went to the one.
0: Hey, Sean, can I ask you a quick
4: question
0: before you continue?
4: Go ahead, Bevy.
0: Is there a chance?
2: There's a chance.
0: Is there a chance I'm going to get a go Buchanan, go Buchanan, go Buchanan, go?
4: That's the other guy, Steve from Manhattan. I know I sound like him, but it's not me. But I wanted to talk about Rocky Horror because I'm pretty sure you saw it up in New Rochelle on Main Street. But when you saw it, and you're right, part of the audience would stand up. I saw it in Manhattan. You saw it, I think, in New Rock. But the thing is, part of the audience would stand up. I think if they said toast, they threw toast up in the air.
0: Yes.
4: And then the guy was Dr. Scott or something. And
0: it's an interactive movie for teenagers or young people in their young 20s, I guess.
2: There's a line in the song, I Want to Come Again, and you would yell, and again!
4: There was a lot of songs there. But when other people in the audience start getting involved, then it was chaos, you know. Go Paco! Go Paco! Go Paco! Go Paco! Go Paco! Go Paco! Go Paco! Go Paco! Go Paco! Go Paco! Go Paco! Go Paco! Go Paco! Come on, Freddie, baby! Come on,
0: Paco! Go Paco! If you are just tuning in, we added a new element to the show today. And that is, if anyone on the show, and anyone can say it at any point, callers can say it as well, if anyone ever yells out or says out loud, the term motorboat, everybody stops what they're doing and goes... And that's in honor, of course, of the passing of the great, legendary Dolly Parton.
1: Mm-hmm. Yes. A fitful honoring.
0: I think so.
1: I think so, too.
0: I think so. Yeah. You know how many times I heard Jolene yesterday driving home?
1: It's number one it's in streaming. I know. I saw that story.
0: Yeah. I heard Jolene nine times yesterday. In a one-hour drive. Yeah. Miley Cyrus did a version of it.
1: Yeah.
0: And people always forget, you know, she wrote, you know, the Whitney Houston classic from Bodyguard.
1: Yep.
0: How's that go again? Petey did a good version of that yesterday. How's it go again? And I will always love you. Pretty good. Pretty solid.
5: Yes, it was better.
1: It's not bad.
0: Pretty good.
1: I mean,
5: put me on the spot.
3: Also, not in the Titanic.
0: Not in the Titanic. We learned that yesterday also.
5: Yeah, that was...
0: Petey thought that was the...
5: Celine Dion.
0: The song that Celine Dion sang when Jack is hugging...
1: You thought What's that it? I will always love you.
3: I missed him up.
5: That
3: I
5: was just
1: yeah. God.
0: We had a tough day without you, Biggs.
1: What is going on?
0: Yeah, tough day yesterday.
3: And then, did you hear the 20 minutes we did on the Beatles last week?
0: Shh. Dude, this is his first day back.
1: Oh, please. You didn't do 20 minutes on the Beatles. You mocked me. You laughed at me, I'm sure.
0: There may have been a conversation about the flash in the pan that the Beatles were.
3: The Justin Herbert of
0: the musicians. Justin Herbert of, the Justin of, Herbert. Of music. You know, there may have been... Not appreciated enough years later.
1: Yeah, okay.
0: Just suggesting that you missed out on that conversation. You know what else you missed? Do you have the fantasy football draft sheet from yesterday? Did you write that? Can you bring it in?
1: So that is a draft from
3: I have it on my computer.
0: So real quick, it was a 6-player draft.
1: Okay.
0: You can only pick from the Jets and Giants, obviously, right? Mm-hmm. One quarterback, two running backs, two wide receivers, and a tight end. All right, so
3: I have it on my computer.
0: I think Petey went first with Breece Hall. Is that correct?
3: Did.
0: So it was a snake draft, so one, two, like that,
1: sure,
0: right?
1: Sure.
0: So Petey took Breece Hall. I think we're all good with that.
1: Yeah.
0: Gallo came back with...
3: I had Wilson and Neighbors.
0: He took Garrett Wilson and Malik Neighbors.
1: Right.
0: So he knocked his wide receivers out. Petey then came back after Breece Hall. Who was his second round pick?
5: I went Isaiah Likely.
0: You went Isaiah Likely. So two rounds in, two Jets, two Giants, and all four of those guys... No issue at all.
1: Those are good picks.
0: Right? Because you don't take a quarterback in the first round these days in a fantasy league, especially if it's a PPR, right?
1: No, those are good picks.
0: It got interesting, though, Big Mac, in the third round. The third round is where things took an interesting turn. Gallo in the third round took...
3: Well, Pete then took Scatabu.
0: I know. Oh, sorry. Third round...
5: I go Scatabu.
0: Pete took Scatabu. Okay, so now we're five players into the draft. No argument at all, right?
1: Two running backs, the tight end, and...
0: No, it was the tight end, and Gary Wilson and Malik Neighbors are gone. Okay. And he took Breece Hall.
1: Right.
0: In the third round, Gallo took...
3: I took Allen and Tracy. Oh, no, I'm sorry. I'm sorry. I took Dart and Allen.
0: He took Dart in the third round, Braylon Allen.
3: Yes.
0: In the fourth round.
1: Okay.
0: Then it took a turn. Because with his fourth round selection, rather than scoop up Geno Smith or somebody else...
1: Shouldn't have done that.
0: Okay. Because he probably could have gotten him in the last round because he already took Jackson Dart. Fair enough.
1: He becomes the sixth pick.
0: He took Isaiah Williams.
3: Who we called Washington.
0: Who he called
5: I did, yes.
1: He called Washington Williams or Isaiah Washington.
0: Then the draft ends with him selecting Jameis Winston as his quarterback and not Geno Smith.
1: Wow.
0: So as you now know... We decided
1: now you're
0: that
1: for an injury.
0: He's absolutely
5: not rooting for anything.
0: Yeah, you are.
5: No, you're
0: rooting for Jackson Dart to get hurt.
5: I want him to get hurt, but yes, that would
0: Jackson
5: be helpful.
0: Dart gets hurt, so his only chance to win.
1: Yeah,
0: and the payoff is because I started to get into all these creative. What's the loser of a fantasy league have to do?
1: Yeah,
0: and I saw this one online. I said we got to do that. We're going to go play golf, I guess, in the spring, and he has to play with an imaginary golf ball.
1: Oh, yeah, we talked about
0: for
1: this.
0: For nine holes.
1: Yeah, you saw this as a fantasy.
0: Yeah, I think it's brilliant.
1: That is a funny idea.
0: With two strangers, and he's not allowed to tell those strangers what he's doing or why he's doing it. And then we added some caveats to it, like he has to also accidentally hit his ball into a sand trap three times and hit out of the sand. Okay. He has to lose the ball a couple times and look for
1: it. That's going to drive people nuts.
0: And then I told him he has to bring two bags of marshmallows with him and drop the marshmallows all over the fairway. Wow. I'm not sure if you experienced that.
1: No.
0: A marshmallow from 50-plus yards out.
1: I'm sure.
0: Looks like a golf ball.
1: Right.
0: Which means everybody playing after him is going to be livid with him.
1: Yeah.
0: Yeah.
1: And we know it's going to be Hoff. He's going to lose.
0: He's no, unless Thank Jackson you. Dart gets hit, hurt, and knocked out in
1: That's
0: week
1: a good
0: one.
1: Point. Yeah, God forbid.
0: That's the only shot he's got to win.
1: But I can't see Goff. I can't see Pete out there on the golf course.
0: Well, he said he doesn't. He's never played golf.
1: I can imagine. Like, he looks like someone who doesn't play golf.
0: Well, here's the best thing. He's playing imaginary golf. So he can have the greatest round of all time.
1: Yeah.
0: But he has to, like, put
1: and
0: the tee in.
1: I think someone told me, because someone mentioned me that I was in the story somehow. I do think it makes more sense.
0: Oh, I said you got to sit with him.
1: I think this is what someone told me you said. If someone's with them and play, like, say I go and I actually play.
0: Yes.
1: But I act like it's completely normal
0: exactly.
1: what he's doing.
0: Correct.
1: That's even funny.
0: You have to be the buffer.
1: Because someone will say something to me and I'm like, yeah, I know he's struggling today.
0: Yeah, just let him be.
1: Just no, don't acknowledge. Just be like, play along with it. Be like, I know, third time out of the sand, this kid, he just can't figure
0: can't
1: it out.
0: Can't avoid traps.
1: Can't avoid traps. Yeah, just like, play it like it's like you, I see him playing.
0: Yeah, like Emperor's clothes,
1: yeah, exactly
0: right?
1: Exactly right.
3: Well, I'm just also waiting for the initial tee where they're like, dude, your ball. And he just goes and acts like he's putting it back on the tee.
0: Yeah. I'm trying to hit the ball.
3: Yeah, hold on. Oh, guy came off the tee, sorry.
0: Yeah,
1: the ball. Right. Yeah. The Go ball up and
0: the,
1: act like it fell
0: the
1: off.
0: The ball has to fall to T twice also.
1: That would be funny. Oh,
0: it's going to be so much fun.
3: And then I don't know who said it, but maybe it was a caller said that when he goes into the sand trap, he has to hit
0: it. He has to bring sand up.
3: Of dust.
0: Oh, of course, yeah. You have to hit it like you're hitting the sand like you would if the ball was actually there.
1: Yeah.
0: So that's what's at stake. Those are the teams. And now you know what's going on.
1: Well, look, hopefully Pete loses, because if Pete wins, that means Jackson Dart didn't play.
0: And it means that Gallo's going to try to get on Diker Heights, which I already told him is a non-starter.
3: Not worried.
0: And he's talking like a tough guy?
1: Very much
3: I'm
1: like
3: not
1: a tough
3: talking.
1: Guy.
3: No, no, no.
0: You said
3: acting
0: to me
3: like...
0: before the show, I dare somebody to kick me off Diker Heights. No, and no. I said to you, they will.
3: I said they could try.
0: Okay. Tough guy.
3: I'm not a tough guy.
0: Have you ever played Diker before?
3: I don't think so.
0: Exactly
3: no.
0: right. Good luck.
3: It's Diker Heights. It's not...
0: Okay.
3: I'm just saying. It's
0: like,
3: a country. It's a public course.
0: It is a public course.
3: It's
0: yes.
3: a great course.
0: It
3: I'm not criticizing
0: a great
3: the course.
0: Public course yeah.
3: You're acting like I'm going into the point.
1: Well, if it's a public course, who do you think is going to go like approach him? You made it sound like, you know.
3: I know people. Too.
0: I know who runs Diker Heights Golf Club. I'm just going to leave it at that.
3: Okay. So that makes it even easier.
0: Is that right? I'm not putting in a word for you.
3: I can tell you this much. People pee in people's backyards during Christmas time when the lights are on,
0: yeah.
3: and no one does anything about
0: okay.
3: it.
0: Okay. Well, then listen, be a tough guy.
3: Not being a tough guy. You're
0: tough
3: the one
0: guy.
3: Putting me in a corner.
0: Be a tough guy.
3: You're putting baby in a corner right
0: all
3: now.
0: All I said was you're not doing this at Diker Heights is all I said.
3: But
0: if you want to be a tough guy.
3: You have a connection there. I'm not being a tough guy.
0: If you want to play imaginary golf at Diker Heights and hold people up, I dare you. You're a tough guy. Oh, I live in Baton Rouge.
3: I'm
0: a tough guy.
3: I'm not. Also,
0: you even
3: it's not.
0: Said, you even said, quote unquote, what am I afraid of? They're my people. Okay.
3: Yeah.
0: Okay. No problem.
3: I'm also not, you know, I'm not afraid of my own shadow. Some of us, you know, we're out here with the people. You, me,
0: yeah.
3: you know.
0: Yeah.
3: That's it.
0: Okay.
1: You, me.
0: Yeah. Well, Warwick's not amongst the people.
1: Yeah,
0: well,
1: you're in there.
0: You're in
1: among
0: like,
1: the people.
0: You're living on Wisteria Lane, Warwick.
1: What are you talking about?
0: We're living in a brownstone and a walk up.
3: Well,
0: you know, chalk in the street.
3: I don't have that kind of money.
1: Chopping down trees.
0: That's
1: where do you
0: right.
1: think you live?
0: That's right.
1: I'm sorry. You
0: That's
1: live,
0: right.
1: You're living in a neighborhood. Is your next door neighbor within, you know, 10 feet of your house? Please.
0: No.
1: You have to take a cab to get to your neighbor. Who are you talking
0: about?
1: Well,
0: a horse and
1: about?
0: Buggy. Yeah. You see how we do it.
1: Among the people.
3: And if we don't do it in Diker, yeah. someone's got to pay for me to get all the way out to Westchester.
0: Oh, sorry. He also doesn't have a car or transportation.
3: It won't
0: so
3: be
0: that's
3: a problem,
0: another issue.
3: Believe me.
0: Yeah, because, my people are going to get me to where I need to be. I know.
3: No,
0: I know.
3: Also, I'm a delight. People
0: are
3: love to be around me.
0: Is that right?
3: You all love to be around me.
0: Is that right?
1: Okay.
0: Yeah. Every time I try to have him come in for lunch because the Yankees had an afternoon game, he's an hour late. He's so much fun to be with. I'm sitting here by myself with guys that don't know their names.
3: It was one time.
0: Yeah.
3: It was one time.
0: You know, we said 11:20, we'll go to Outdoor Light for lunch. Oh, no, I forgot.
3: Also, I thought my apartment was flooding the night before, so I got a little frazzled.
0: 888-808.
3: Two double A's today, by the way.
0: 109. I know I paid for them. It's like you did me a solid.
3: You didn't rectify my.
0: You got one dumpling or two dumplings. Doesn't change you getting dumplings.
3: You got dumplings yesterday. You got two today.
0: Verizon Business.
1: I've been gone for a week and you guys got married. The hell?
0: We get along quite well.
1: What is going on?
3: It honestly was a great week.
0: Yeah, we had, by the way, last week and a half, money.
1: Yeah.
3: Bart.
1: Okay.
0: Some people say Marconi worthy.
1: I'm sure.
0: Yeah. Bart Scott, brilliant. David Woody, hilarious.
3: Hilarious. The war stories.
0: Chris Christie.
3: I love
0: I miss him already.
1: Yeah, I'm sure.
3: Zach Gelb, amazing.
0: Zach Gelb, fantastic.
3: He's friends with everyone.
0: Yeah, knows everybody.
2: That's all right. This works both ways, buddy. And you'll feel it a lot more than I will. Trust me. I know my name's not on the show, but...
3: Also, yeah, you want to take some Saturdays off again. I love doing those.
2: Yeah, exactly right.
0: I know.
2: And the Saturday show was
0: fantastic. I heard some of that, too.
3: Also...
2: It wasn't all this Yankee talk.
3: No, it was actually a lot of Yankee talk.
2: Of course, because that's what Saturdays are for.
3: Yeah. And I played your music.
2: When the Mets are irrelevant. Let's tell you this.
0: Let's take a quick break. We'll get more of your calls. Yankees made an interesting decision for tonight's game. For the second night in a row, they are not pitching a rested, healthy Garrett Cole.
2: And also another reason why Brian Cashman failed at the trade deadline.
0: We'll get into that right after this. Verizon Business helping small businesses make it big.
2: We're coming to you live from the Town Fair Tire Studios, powered by Town Fair Tire. Nobody beats Town Fair Tire. Nobody. College football is back, and so are the predictions that come with it. Who makes the playoffs? Who wins their conference? Who takes home the national title?
0: By the way, is that a Kausi read?
2: It is.
0: Is there something on Kausi, just out of curiosity? You know, Carolina plays TCU on Saturday, start off the season.
2: Yeah.
0: Bill Belichick, year two, Carolina. Is there something there about do you or do you not see Jordan Hudson?
2: I bet you there is.
0: And I bet you do.
2: If you can, you know... If you can trade on it anywhere, I wanted to make sure I got that wording right.
0: There you go.
2: If you can trade on it, there's only one place to do it, and that's on Kalshi, America's number one prediction market platform. 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
12: 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Huge delays on the Cross Island parking lot. Northbound heading up towards the UBS Arena, bumper-to-bumper traffic. Southbound, you have delays heading down towards that area of Jamaica Avenue and Jericho Turnpike coming down past the Grand Central Parkway. Outbound George Washington Bridge, at least 50 minutes from the Cross Bronx. Heavy delays on the northbound Harlem River Drive, north of the Coombs Dam Bridge. There's a stall knocking out one lane. The West Side Highway, you're slow from West 96th Street up to West 125th Street. Then it opens up for you. Outbound Lincoln and Holland, around 15 to 20 minutes on both. Inbound George Washington Bridge, you're looking at least a 35-minute delay. Look out for a crash on the westbound side of Route 4 heading up towards Teaneck Road and Teaneck. And this game day traffic report is sponsored by Crystal Geyser Alpine Spring Water. 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

0: Astros. Gerrit Cole not pitching tonight. Didn't pitch last night. He's ready to go on rest. Not pitching though, Big Mac.
1: Yeah, you're focused on this, huh?
0: Yeah, because it don't make no sense to me that Elmer Rodriguez would pitch the second game of this series after the, 9-7 loss yesterday to the Astros, a team that's fighting to get into the postseason at 500, believe it or not.
1: Yep.
0: That
1: right you'd there push, with their division.
0: That you'd push Gerrit Cole back a second consecutive day to make room for Elmer Rodriguez.
1: They didn't really push him back.
0: Well, he should have pitched yesterday.
1: With the day off.
0: On regular rest.
1: Yeah, they didn't bump him up with the day off. They could have bumped him up.
0: Okay.
1: To but still pitch on regular rest.
0: Right.
1: Yes. You could have bumped him in front of Warren.
0: Yes.
1: You could have.
0: Yeah, and then he would have been available for Sunday against the Red Sox. So, you know.
1: Which he does. I don't want to say it's avoiding the Red Sox because I don't think they would do that.
0: Right.
1: But he has been traditionally awful.
0: So maybe it is avoiding the Red Sox.
1: He has been.
0: Let him pitch the rubber game of this series, in theory, if they win tonight.
1: Hopefully.
0: You're also now pretty much telling the bullpen, guess what? Everybody be ready tonight.
1: Yeah.
0: Because what are you going to get out of Elmer tonight?
1: I don't know.
0: If you got five full innings, that's a gift.
1: Oh, you take it. I signed for it right
0: 100%.
1: Now. 100%. Five innings and the game is, you know, a one up, run down, whatever, something like that. Close game, five innings. I would sign for it right now. But, look, we could talk about that. To me, the bigger story is Brian Cashman screwed up at the deadline. And we're seeing it again. Cruz went on the IL today.
0: Correct.
1: He has been. I know he struggled as of late. We talked about he's given up some home runs as of late.
0: Mm-hmm.
1: But he is one of the guys in the bullpen that has been huge for them, has had a great year overall. And I know it, again, hasn't been great recently. He's someone you rely on. They don't have anybody. They just signed Michael Fulmer out of nowhere. I didn't even know he was still pitching in Major League Baseball.
0: Neither did he.
1: To be part of the bullpen. They needed to add arms. And yeah, they, Cashman made a bet on that this team would have guys ready and healthy. And he could transition Warren. He could transition Weathers into the bullpen. He would have Clark Schmidt back by now. And none of that has come to fruition. You've got a re-injured, even though it sounds like he's going to be back relatively soon, Max Fried. Weathers has a forearm strain. You have all these issues. And right now you're relying on guys you should never have been relying on. They needed to go out at the deadline and bring in another reliable bullpen arm. And I don't know why it didn't do it. And right now they're staring without whatever you want to say about Cruz. Who are they pitching tonight in a big spot? Big spot in the sixth inning.
0: Yeah.
1: Two
0: good
1: runners.
0: Question.
1: You let Rodriguez start the fifth or sixth, right? He gives up two walks to start the inning. Now you're in a, you have a one run lead, two runners on, nobody out. Who's coming into that game in the fifth inning?
0: Right.
1: I don't know.
0: Right. It's a crapshoot.
1: De Los Santos?
0: It's a crapshoot.
1: Michael Fulmer? That's probably who it's going to be.
0: Yeah, and by the way, wins and losses now have an impact on what happens and what seed you are, whether or not you're division winner or not.
1: But
0: so
1: Brian Cashman,
0: I don't like it.
1: I don't understand why another arm wasn't brought in. You're seeing why. It's hard to make it through the year, and now they have three pitchers you can rely on. Three. It's not enough. I'm not even worried so much about the postseason.
0: Sure.
1: Like in the play.
0: You're worried about getting there and what seed you are.
1: I'm worried about getting there. I'm worried about their arms falling off before they get there. Like, if you just told me they're healthy, they're good to go, and it's, you trust three guys at the back end of the pen, it's not great. It's probably not good enough. But the way they've pitched, I'll go to war with the starting pitching the Yankees have and Blackburn, Hedrick, and Bednar pitching as well as they're pitching. And I'll figure it out from there. In a postseason series where they have multiple days off, I'll figure it out. But there's still a whole nother month to get there. You're playing every single day. The offense sure as heck isn't going to separate itself on most nights. So, like, how are they going to make it through the year and have those guys ready for that postseason series? Like, this is that the bullpen right now, as good as it's been, and it's been excellent. And I'm not ready to say that Hedrick stinks now or that Blackburn's
0: not
1: good.
0: One bad performance.
1: Been money. I still feel good about those three arms, but it's three arms.
0: Yeah.
1: They are depleted back there. And they're going to rely on guys like Michael Fulmer to win the division. You're talking about what game does Cole pitch in? All right.
0: Yeah.
1: I can understand
0: about
1: your
0: that being
1: argument.
0: Consistent. I brought this up a month ago to you.
1: And I get your argument.
0: Yeah.
1: And we did. We talked about it a month ago. I'm not saying your argument's nonsensical. I get your argument. But you're asking which day this guy's going to pitch, that guy's going to pitch in the starting rotation. He comes out in the sixth inning. Who's pitching?
0: Right. That doesn't answer that question, even if Gerrit Cole starts. That's fair.
1: You have to use Hedrick and Bednar to win a game.
0: My concern,
1: the night before, who's pitching tonight?
0: My concern, and again, maybe the kid comes back up and it's lights out. He's been pitching well in the minors, obviously. That's why they trust him to come up.
1: Yeah.
0: My concern is not what do you do if he goes 5 1/3? I know the answer to that.
1: Yeah.
0: My concern is, what if he doesn't get out of the third?
1: Right.
0: Right? Garrett Cole's going to give you a 5 2/3, 6 1/3, whatever it is.
1: Yeah.
0: I feel pretty comfortable saying that. Mm-hmm. That's my expectation of Garrett Cole right now. And he has been pretty damn good. He's had a couple, you know, like anyone, bad spots, but he's been pretty consistent.
1: Yeah.
0: And I'm saying to myself, like, you need to win this series against the Astros. The Red Sox win last night, right? Tampa found a win. So you were 3 games back. Now you're 4 games back in the loss column. And the Red Sox are nipping at your heels again.
1: No, I get it, but
0: can't throw wins away.
1: It's not throwing
0: wins. And I feel like that's what they're doing.
1: But he's going to have to pitch. Who pitches tomorrow if Cole pitches tonight?
0: Who's next in the rotation?
1: Well, I mean, it's Rodon, but you're going to take these opportunities. He's coming off elbow injuries.
0: Yes.
1: Like, I wish you could just say, oh, I got to throw this guy. Like, you're also trying to get down the stretch healthy.
0: Well, they've already lost that battle.
1: Rodon missed the first 3 months of the season and has been on the IL already.
0: Right.
1: Fried has missed how much time he's on the IL again.
0: Right. They do think he might be back Sunday against the Red Sox, but
1: I don't know.
0: Are you bringing him back first start back? On a pitch count against
1: probably
0: the Red Sox?
1: That's in a doubleheader, no less?
0: High leverage situation, as you people like to call it? Sunday afternoon? Is that Sunday night or afternoon?
1: The doubleheader Saturday.
0: No, but Sunday.
1: Sunday afternoon.
0: The Sunday game that Freed, in theory, could start. It's a 135 start?
1: Yeah.
0: Are you going to any of those games? I was thinking about maybe going.
1: I thought you were going.
0: I keep vacillating back and forth.
1: Vacillating?
0: Yeah, vacillating means back and forth.
1: Okay. Can you spell it?
0: Good call. All
1: How
0: right.
1: How do you spell it?
0: Tell me when you have it on your phone.
1: I don't even know if I can spell it well enough to Google
0: Tell me
1: it.
0: When you have it on your phone. Vacillating. Are you ready?
1: Hold on.
0: I think I got it.
1: Okay.
0: V-A-C-I-L-I-A-T-I-N-G.
1: And
0: oh, come on!
1: That's it. No vacillating.
0: Vacillating. V-A-C-S-I-L.
1: Mm-hmm.
0: L-A-T-I-N-G.
1: Correct.
0: That's what I said.
1: No, it's not.
0: That's exactly what I said.
1: No, it's not. Racket. You didn't say the second L, and then you said I.
0: Where did I put the I?
1: You said V-A-C-I-L-I.
0: Okay.
1: I'm telling you, you messed up.
0: I'll take your word for it.
1: No. I want to play it back.
0: I'll take your word for it.
1: No.
0: I'll take the loss.
1: Maybe I'm wrong. Maybe I'm wrong.
0: If you feel like, you know,
1: maybe I'm wrong.
0: Not wrong.
1: No, maybe you went back and corrected it, but you said something wrong. I want to hear it.
0: Pete, do you have it? Because I like that word. Now I can't use it for 30 days.
1: Can't use it for 30 days.
0: Do you have it or not? You have it there real quick?
2: Motorboat.
1: Is this going to be a way just to kill time now?
2: I'm going to find it. Hold on one second.
1: I like that. That's actually not a bad deal for the wheel. Like, motorboat.
0: We have a special Wednesday wheel tomorrow on the show, by the way.
1: Oh, we do?
0: Yeah.
1: Why?
0: Because I'm not here Friday.
1: And when are you going to tell us that?
0: Huh? No, you guys knew Friday.
1: No, I got a text about next week.
0: Yeah, what you didn't know is that I threw some extra days in there. But you guys knew.
1: You got some nerve.
0: I had to take advantage.
1: On your high horse.
0: Had to take advantage.
1: Talking about my days.
0: Had to take advantage.
1: Did you get this word already or what, Pete? Let's go.
0: Here we go. Go ahead.
1: Okay.
0: V-A-C-I-L-I-A-T. Oh, man!
1: What is that?
0: I spelled it wrong.
1: That's wrong.
0: So for the next 30 days, I cannot say vacillating.
1: Can't say vacillating.
0: You still have 9 days left on dichotomy.
1: Dichotomy.
0: Can't say dichotomy. Yeah, All right. What is it? What do you got?
3: An anthemic. Was that a show-wide thing or just a Christie thing?
0: That was a Christie thing. Yeah, Christie said it's anthemic, and I said shut up.
1: You didn't ask him to spell it, did you? You didn't have the balls to call the governor out?
0: Because that's an easy one to spell. Anthem-ic. Yeah. Like, that ain't a hard one.
3: He did push back on him using it.
0: Yeah, I'm like, dude, I go, excuse me? We know you're smart.
1: Right.
0: We know, this former governor. Anthemic?
1: Yeah.
0: I did. I said, shut up. I did. Anthemic.
1: What do you use it for?
0: Who
1: do you remember
0: even
1: the context?
0: Knows?
3: You know, it was a Bruce Springsteen song.
0: Oh, yeah.
1: You know the words origin, he said, country of origin?
0: Well, I said to him, I go, how does it feel to know? Because he's like the biggest Springsteen fan of all time.
1: Mm-hmm.
0: Seen him on like 5 continents, the whole thing. I go, how do you reconcile that Born in the USA was an anti-USA song?
1: Yeah, kind of.
0: Right?
1: Yeah. Mm-hmm. Certainly
0: and
1: anti-war,
0: yet,
1: Vietnam.
0: Right. And yet, people now sing the hook of it like it's pro-America.
1: Sure.
0: But it wasn't. And, you know, he had his whole thing. You know,
1: had a whole response.
0: Oh, you know. Yeah. Yeah.
1: It's anthemic. It's not.
0: Well, it was a Vietnam protest song.
1: Yeah.
0: But.
1: Doesn't mean it's anti American necessarily.
0: The current generation, mm-hmm. you know, born in the USA, well, yeah. it's an anthem. Yeah. It's like a. We sing it like a pro American anthem.
1: Mm hmm.
0: But it wasn't meant that way.
1: No.
0: It was to protest the way Vietnam vets were treated
1: right.
0: born when they in, came
1: when he
0: back.
1: Says born in the USA, it's not like, born. I'm proud to be born in the USA.
0: Correct.
1: It's like, I thought I was entitled to more being born in the USA.
0: Because we mistreated our veterans.
1: I shouldn't be treated
0: right.
1: like this, being born in the USA.
0: Right. Yeah. Like, Vietnam vets came back to protest.
1: Sure.
0: And like baby killer and all that
1: of
0: kind
1: course,
0: of stuff.
1: Ridiculous.
0: And they were just doing what they were told to do mm-hmm. and you know deserved a much better fate and treatment when they got home. But I said, how do you reconcile? That Bruce came up with an anti-American anthem, and you guys sing the chorus like it's pro-America.
1: I can't imagine. How does he just reconcile the idea that he's probably very much not aligned politically?
0: At all. Half of his concerts now are political speeches against Trump.
1: So forget just that one song. Yeah. The man himself, they do not see eye to eye, I would think.
0: No, they do not.
1: No.
0: The one thing
1: Maybe
0: I said...
1: Maybe on Trump they do now.
0: You, I'm sorry, you mean Christie and Springsteen?
1: Christie and Springsteen.
0: Oh, yeah, politically, who even knows? I try not to get into that, but you're right.
1: Well.
0: I think they're unified in their dislike of Trump.
1: I'll now give they you are that. On that, yes,
0: yeah,
1: yes.
0: For sure. Yeah, I do give Springsteen credit for one thing.
1: Okay.
0: Two things. He's a brilliant songwriter, 100%.
1: Of course, yeah.
0: He's his generation's Bob Dylan, if you mm-hmm. ask me. Not a great singer, great writer.
1: Agreed.
0: But at 70-something years old...
1: Still puts on a hell
0: still
1: of a
0: does
1: show.
0: A three-hour show.
1: Yeah.
0: I respect that. You got your money.
1: If we interviewed him, I would ask him, what's the secret? How does he keep it? Is it the peptides?
0: Is it the peptides?
1: Because, man.
0: I don't want to glaze you, Bruce, but you look terrific.
1: He's in tremendous shape. He's in tremendous shape.
0: He looks similar to Johnny Harbaugh in that regard.
1: He does a little
0: How
1: bit.
0: Do they do it?
1: How do they do it? I don't know.
0: So glad you said that. It won't be reported back that you said it.
1: No.
0: It'll be reported back that I said it.
1: Yeah, of course.
0: But I love the fact that you got on that one, too. 888-808-1019. 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
5: 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Reports say that Giants wide receiver Calvin Austin sustained a torn ACL in his right knee during practice yesterday. He had 31 catches and 372 yards and 3 touchdowns last year, but was expected to have a bigger role with the Giants this season. Speculation is now this opens up a roster spot for Odell Beckham Jr. to make the Giants' 53-man roster. I'm Adam Abdallah.
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12: 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Inbound Lincoln, there's a disabled bus. South Tube, one lane is knocked out. That's causing some big delays on the eastbound side of 495. Outbound Lincoln, that's a different story. Just about 10 minutes heading out of town. Outbound Holland's more of a 15-minute deal because we have traffic on Broom, Watt, Varick, and Canal trying to get out of Manhattan to the Jersey City side. Then you have more delays on the westbound side of 139 heading towards Tunnelly Avenue. Big delays on the northbound Turnpike heading up towards 15E in New Jersey. And we're heavy on the northbound FDR from 34th Street all the way up to the Triborough. Go 2nd Avenue or go West Side Highway. Not perfect, but better than that. Working on that crash on the Harlem River Drive north of the McCombs Dam Bridge in the southbound Van Wyck. That crash is still out there in back of City Field heading towards Roosevelt Avenue. 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
0: Number one, I just want to congratulate the kids from Bayonne, New Jersey on a great run. Obviously, yeah. It came to an end last night. I think it was a 5-2 final. Ran into a couple buzzsaws there in the last two games. But what a great job that Bayonne did. And we all felt vested in those kids in that magical run. And I just wanted to tip my cap to them again. You know, it's not fair to only celebrate them when they win. You know, they went up against two really good programs as well. But I thought those Bayonne kids represented the area very, very well.
14: Yeah.
0: And I thought Bayonne Little League and all the moms and dads and the volunteers who had this amazing journey out to Williamsport deserve a little round of applause. And motorboat! And I tried to...
14: I saw that coming. I knew you were going to do that there. I knew it.
0: But I just want to say to them, we'd still love to have them all in studio one day and celebrate them. Because those kids should be celebrated, and they had an amazing experience that they will remember for the rest of their lives. That's one. Two, it was announced earlier today, just a quick 30 seconds on it. The NFL finally got one right. The Pro Bowl crap of the last couple years,
14: yeah,
0: done, gone. So the Pro Bowl in the NFL has effectively died.
14: Yep.
0: No longer exists.
14: Nope. They're going to get rid of all the games, all the nonsense, and they're going to focus, according to Adam Schefter, on honoring
1: the, you know, the fact that you are a Pro Bowler.
0: Which,
1: so there's still going to be the honor of being a Pro Bowler,
0: yeah,
1: but there's going to be no Pro Bowl or games, which not only does it stink, right? Not only

0: Did no one care and no one watch? None of the players cared or went.
1: Yeah. Here, so I would say two things to that. One, I thought the last couple of years was embarrassingly bad.
0: Yeah.
1: For a league that gets most things right, to be fair. So one, I would go back to what it was. I would go back and play a real football game.
0: Yeah.
1: That's what it used to be. And not, look, no one really watched it anyway, but it was another game of football for us. I would either go back to that, or I would now turn it into, you know, like a huge black tie, you know, Oscars.
0: Right.
1: And make the Pro Bowl thing so we have finalists for it.
0: Yeah.
1: And the men that, obviously, other than the two teams maybe playing in the Super Bowl, who have to accept the award on their behalf, I would turn it into the NFL's version of the Grammys, the Oscars, and make a huge production out of it.
0: Yeah, that makes sense.
1: Again, we're not going to care that much.
0: No, no one cares about
1: but it. But it's something for us to watch.
0: Yeah, I guess.
1: I mean, that's how I would do it. CSNY, thank you, guys. Appreciate it.
0: Thank you, SNY.
1: So, yeah. So, again, I don't think anyone's crying, oh, my God, there's no Pro Bowl.
0: No one cares.
1: And I'm not sure why we can't go back to the old school thing. We did it for 30 or 40 years.
0: Was playing the game?
1: Yeah. Play the game.
0: Did you really care? You said it was great. Great. You watched the Pro Bowl? I never watched
1: it. I watched it as like a default mechanism. It's like, oh,
0: yeah.
1: Those are NFL players playing football. I'm going to watch it.
0: Have a Madden tournament.
1: Well, they do that Super Bowl week.
0: Oh, do they?
1: Yeah. I don't think it's televised. I think they play the clips of it or highlights on whatever the partner is. Like EA Sports probably has a streaming thing for it. Because I've played in that. And they get, you know, like 20, 30 guys who obviously aren't in the Super Bowl come out, play against like the top streamers out there.
0: Right.
1: And some celebrities and whatnot. Yeah, I'm not going to watch that.
0: I'm not going to watch anything.
1: But what's interesting is that my kids and your kids would watch that.
0: Yeah.
1: Like your kids, especially, or that generation.
0: Love it.
1: They'll sit there on Twitch or on one of these streams. They'll watch other kids play video games.
0: Not only that, they would just watch. I think my kids, and I can't speak to every kid or what age group necessarily, but if they just put all of the Pro Bowlers into Madden and played a Pro Bowl computer version.
1: Like a Madden Pro Bowl.
0: Like a Madden Pro Bowl.
1: Right.
0: My kids would watch it without question.
1: Yeah, it's such a weird thing.
0: They would watch the actual game be played through Madden. And just have it simulated, but like the actual playing of Madden, they would watch it.
1: Do your kids like it when they do? Who did? I think Nickelodeon might have did it or CBS.
0: Yeah.
1: I think they did it for basketball. When they take an actual live game, but you can watch on TV, and it's like the cartoon characters.
0: They did a bunch
1: of those NBA players.
0: They did it a bunch. Nickelodeon.
1: I don't think the NFL didn't do that, did they?
2: Yeah. They did the Super Bowl, I think.
1: I know the NBA did.
0: They did the Super Bowl. They've done other games. They did Disney ones where it was like live.
2: Toy Story, right?
0: It was live from Andy's room. And the game was played in Andy's room with like toys.
1: Yeah, yeah.
0: And everything.
1: I didn't see that one. I saw the NBA one. It was actually. The technology is so cool.
0: Mm-hmm.
1: And I don't have the attention span to watch that. I'm not a child, despite the fact that I act like one.
0: Yeah.
1: But yeah, I think for your kids, and maybe my kids are a little bit too old for it.
0: Yeah, even my kids are a little old for it. They watched it for a little bit, and then they were kind of just
1: lost
0: like,
1: interest in
0: let's
1: right?
0: just watch the regular game.
1: Yeah, yeah. Anyhow, so that's your NFL announcement. You got Yankee baseball coming up shortly.
0: Mm-hmm.
1: You got the last stop of the Carton Show for about 20 minutes or so. Appreciate everybody listening.
0: What did you do till 7 o'clock when I wasn't here?
1: I left.
0: You left at 6?
1: I gave it to Gallo. Did
0: you do...
1: Gallo became the host.
0: Not only did you do Saturday,
1: the last
0: you
1: show,
0: did the last stop of the Carton Show?
3: Yeah, I mean, it was only 2 days because we had the 6:30 starts for the Yankees. So.
1: Yeah.
0: And you went till 6:30?
1: No. We had 5:55 outs because the pregame show started.
3: My fault, the game started.
1: Yeah, but I would...
2: I heard some of those days were 5:50 outs.
0: Baltimore starts
1: early. I would tell you this, and I'm just throwing it out there. It's your career. You do what you want. But if you wanted to start leaving at 6...
0: Yeah.
1: I've got pretty well confirmed that the company has no problem with Gallo and Hoffman doing the last stop of the Carton Show.
0: Really?
1: Mm-hmm. You'd have to go to them and say, yo, you don't want to do it anymore.
0: Right.
1: Because it's your territory.
0: Mm-hmm.
1: But if that's something that was of interest to you and you want to be a good guy and give these guys some more airtime, which maybe you don't. I don't know. After you stole your Saturday show and all.
0: Nobody stole my Saturday show.
1: Well,
0: I took off.
1: You should have heard Saturday.
0: It was fun. It was great.
1: No. He's pretty much said, like, I'm comfortable here.
0: I'm sure he is.
3: I was pretty comfortable. It was pretty fun.
0: I'm very comfortable.
1: He's like, it's pretty comfortable.
0: No, I'm comfortable with Saturdays.
1: The last Bob, time. What's your Yankee take? Steve and Hawthorne, what's your Yankee take?
3: I played the music, whatever it is, Midnight Rider.
1: What are you playing? Hey Jude every break.
3: Right. What's this Beatles song?
0: I
3: right.
0: Bobby Darin.
3: What is it?
1: Bobby Darin.
3: I always would. You know this.
0: I open with Mac the Knife.
3: Every time I filled
1: is
3: in
1: that what
3: for
1: you. Open with?
3: Yeah. Yeah, it's actually a great open.
0: Now I do it. Yeah.
3: I just don't sing because I can't sing. Well, every time I fill in for you, I always play your Imogen.
1: Well, I'll tell you what.
0: That's like the number one thing I get when people, they're like.
1: That you sing?
0: They go, used to listen to you in the overnight, love the singing. That's like the first thing they all
1: say. So let's make a pact right now. Yeah. If Anthony Gallup right now can tell us Bobby Down's real name, he gets to host this Saturday show.
3: Well, I can't do that. Don't do that.
1: How's that?
3: It's a short turnaround. I'm doing Friday night till 2 in the morning.
1: Yeah, well, you want to work or not? You get to host this Saturday's Big Mac show if you can tell me Bobby Darin's real name.
3: Robert Darin?
1: Robert's his middle name, I'm pretty sure. But no, not Robert Darin. So. You've never heard his name?
0: No.
1: You're going to love this. You're going to understand why he chose the name Bobby Darin. Bobby Darin's real first name, Walden.
0: Walden?
1: Walden. His last name, Casado.
0: Walden
1: Casado became the legendary crooner and one of the great singers, I think, of all time.
0: Yeah.
1: Bobby Darin. Artificial flowers. She's got artificial flowers for sale. You know that one?
0: I do. That's the, that's not the one at the end of his career, is it?
1: Oh, I don't remember when that came out.
0: Yeah, no, I only know.
1: Because
0: no,
1: that's not Mac the Knife. It's not.
0: Yeah. I know Mac the Knife. I know Dream,
1: you know the hits.
0: Dream yeah. Lover, you know, Splish Splash.
1: Yeah, you know the hits. 100%. Yeah. Anyhow, I'm out. Last stop of the card show coming up. And we'll do this again tomorrow at 2 o'clock. Thank you to Jackson Dart and Patrick Ricard for coming on. And we'll see you tomorrow at 2 o'clock. Have a great night.
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0: Yes, sir. Yes, sir. 611. McMonagle here with you on the last stop of the Carton Show, taking your calls at 888-808-1019. Got your few minutes before Yankee baseball, as they will look to even the series up at 1-1 against the still, it still drives you nuts just looking at the Astros. I just hate them. I know they're not the same team. You know, Alvarez is still there. Altuve is still there. And both of them hurt them last night, but it's not the same team. But, man, do I hate the Astros. And you want to win tonight's game. It's obviously an important game, but we were talking about it before. I still go back to the trade deadline, especially with the injury to Cruz and this bullpen right now, and the idea that Brian Cashman did not bring in another bullpen arm is just astounding to me. Absolutely astounding. And they need it for this stretch run in the worst way, because I do trust the good arms in the bullpen. The bullpen's been great, even last night. All right, so you get a blown save, a blown game from Hedrick. It's happened so few and far between. He's been so good. I have every expectation that the next time they see him, he's going to get the job done. Didn't do it last night. It was a frustrating game. Tampa Bay had lost. Had an opportunity to pick up a game in the division. Red Sox won in extra innings. Grand slam. You had the lead multiple times. You came from behind multiple times. The offense wakes up, scores 7 runs. Garcia has a big night. And the bullpen that's been great for you can't hold it, and it's a frustrating loss. But moving forward, you can't pitch the same guys every day, and it's not even for the postseason. Like, I'm less concerned about getting through the postseason with the limited arms they have. I'm more concerned about getting to the postseason and having the guys be able to throw when you get to the postseason. That's more my concern. But now Cruz on the IL is a real tough blow, and I know he hasn't been great lately. I'm getting a ton of that already on social media. Everyone's like, he hasn't been good. It's addition by subtraction. He hasn't been that bad. And he's still, I would try, I've said this a bunch. If you listen to the Go Get Him podcast, which I think we'll do tonight at some point, either tonight or tomorrow, obviously, for the end of the series. I haven't done one in a while as I was on vacation. But I've said this a lot. Cruz is not good just for an inning, but like to start the sixth as he did the other day, or bring him out for a second inning, I think he's terrible. But you bring him in a tough spot looking for a strikeout, he's still been pretty good. And even if he hasn't been, he's still an arm I trust more than anybody else. Michael Fulmer's coming up. You tell me that's good for the Yankees? That Cruz is on the aisle, but Michael Fulmer's here? You'd rather see Michael Fulmer? Stop. Cruz has been good. He's had a really good year. He's not someone I love necessarily, but to get big outs in big spots, tell me another guy who's done it better for the Yankees that's currently on the staff outside of Blackburn and Hedrick, and obviously Bednar. Three guys, that's it. He's the fourth best arm in the pen, has been all year. I trust him over Tim Hill. But that's the Yankee problem as they end tonight. We did a lot on the Giants today, obviously, two guests today. We spoke to Jackson Dart and Ricard. And as the football approaches, and I do think it's important that Jackson Dart plays, but I just, on Friday, I don't know if I put it, like, do I think that he'll be ill-prepared for the opening of the season and that the only thing that could save him is, you know, I don't know, half of football against the Jets on Friday night? No. But I do think it's important. And Jackson Dart, just getting to listen to him, he has to be. And I know, you know, Craig mentioned that he was part of the leadership council and he's the unquestioned starter of the team. And John Harbaugh came here because of him. So, like, he is kind of the leader. And there are no great players left over, especially offensively, part of the great team. Because I always say this about Eli Manning. Like, I really felt, as much as I love Tiki Barber, an incredible running back, and now as a colleague, love the dude, I think it was important for Eli Manning's maturation process that him and Shockey weren't there. I think the Shockey injury late in that season and Kevin Boss taking over, even though Kevin Boss wasn't nearly as good a player, helped the New York Giants because Eli Manning had to become the leader of that team. The quarterback has to be the unquestioned leader of the team. And him coming in aw shucks nature and struggling and losing all those games when they were 5-4 with a chance to actually do something with Kurt Warner, the organization goes to him and they struggle for that long, it hurt his ability with some of the veterans to be the leader of the team. Now, I don't think Jackson Dart has that uphill battle to fight. There really isn't, you know, Malik Nabers. I mean, you know, Andrew Thomas. They've done so much losing with so many different quarterbacks with no hope of winning without Jackson Dart that I don't think that's anything he has to overcome. But the one, you know, he does have to overcome the idea. A couple of things Jackson Dart has to overcome. One, he has to overcome this narrative. I was just watching, flipping through social media just 2 seconds ago, and I came up on some clip, and it's like a fantasy thing. I wouldn't touch Jackson Dart with a 10-foot pole. He's not going to stay healthy. There is a narrative, and I think it's overblown, that Jackson Dart plays in a manner where he cannot stay healthy. But as much as I'll say it's overblown, he's been at the Blue Tent consistently. He's got to figure out a way to go play this game and stay on the field and be the leader of this team. And he has to overcome. I think it's part of it. He kind of downplayed it. He is now the starting quarterback, and I know he was last year, but he didn't enter camp that way, right? And now it's not with the guy who drafted him. Now it's not with the guy whose job depends on him being successful. Now it's on one of the best head coaches in the NFL and one of a proven winner and a program builder. And he has to prove that he's the guy here and that he's a franchise quarterback, and he has to overcome a decade worth of lousy football. And that's something that actually matters. And I do think it's tangible, and it's been a part of this organization. And as much as there's a coaching change and a lot of things are going to be different this year, it's still the New York Giants and it's still the Dallas Cowboys week one, and he needs to be prepared for that game. And so I'm hoping Friday night he'll play, and I think he will. 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Nobody beats Town Fair Tire. Nobody. We'll catch you guys tomorrow, 2 o'clock on the Carton Show. Yankees baseball coming up next. Elmer Rodriguez on the mound, looking for a win to even up the series against the Houston Astros. Again, we'll catch you tomorrow, 2 p.m. Thanks to Hoff. Thanks to Gallo. Thanks to everybody. I'm back, and I'm going nowhere. Except home. But then I'll be back tomorrow. That's how it works. I go home, I come back, I go home, I come back. See you then. We're out of here. Let's go, Yanks.
1: Left for dead just a couple months ago, suddenly breathing down the Yankees' necks for the top AL wild card spot tonight. They send 16-3 Sonny Gray to the bump in Miami. 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
20: Live from Yankee Stadium in the Bronx, it is New York Yankees baseball, and tonight, game two of this series with the Astros. After a wild one last night, and the Yanks dropped that back and forth 9-7 game, they took leads of the third, fifth, and seventh innings and couldn't hold on. So try again tonight. Lots of news tonight that will get you caught up on in a little while. But we welcome you to our booth here. Our producer engineer is Matt Shortis. Our associate producer is Rick Rausch. My partner is Dave Sims, and I am Susan Waldman. 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We've got the leadoff spot where I will talk to the latest Yankee, pitcher Michael Fulmer. And if you remember him, he was Rookie of the Year way back about 10 years ago when he was the Detroit Tigers. Started out as a Met in the minor leagues, was traded for Yoenis Cespedes. Interesting. Sorry. So he is back in New York on the other side, and he will be in the Yankees bullpen tonight. We'll talk to him a little bit later. I will tell you who's hot and who's not, what happened on this date in Yankees history, and much more. But first, it is the manager show with Aaron Boone, that's brought to you by RWJ Barnabas Health, official radio partner of the New York Yankees. Visit rwjbh.org. In the manager's office before game two of the set with Houston, I'm Susan Waldman along with Aaron Boone. A lot going on here, a lot of new faces here. Let's start with the pitching and Fernando Cruz, who was put on the injured list with elbow problems. Anything more than that? He's been tested yet?
21: No, but the trainers were concerned enough last night after that. They wanted him to go get tested and felt like it was an IL situation. So we're waiting on the news from the MRI that he had this afternoon.
20: Okay, one of the things that he said last night, and I know he was very upset last night because now we know he probably was in a little pain there too, but he had said something about this year he's been trying to pitch to more contact and not swing and miss, and so that entailed changing a grip or changing something like that. Did that have anything to do with it, do you think?
21: I don't know. I mean, there's all kinds of things that go on with pitchers and different adjustments they make that, you know, aid sometimes or sometimes can cause an issue. It's impossible to know for sure. You know, I don't know that we wanted less swing and miss. Like, we love swing and miss. I think some of the things are designed to get in the strike zone with some pitches so that it, in the end, adds to some swing and miss.
20: Okay, and Michael Fulmer, whom we haven't seen in quite a while, he said he's been with like eight teams since Detroit. A lot of us remember really well what he did his rookie year here, and he was tremendous, has had two Tommy Johns. What kind of pitcher is he now?
21: Yeah, obviously pitching out of the bullpen. Has had a really good year in AAA and that's the Pacific Coast League. Like, he's done a really good job down there with the Angels, got a little bit of time with them and pitched effectively. So, you know, create some depth options for us. A guy, obviously, with a lot of experience, has been through a lot that I'm excited to get and hopefully can play a role for us.
20: What kind of a pitcher is he now? What does he use?
21: It's fastball cutter. He's got a good sweeper, changeup that he'll mix in. But he's done a good job this year.
20: Yeah, see, he was talking about he and his wife, they got kids now, and he was thinking about maybe retirement. He said, but I feel too good. And she had said, well, let's give it another shot.
21: Yeah, I mean, there's a lot to be said for, you know, a guy that's won Rookie of the Year, that's been through a lot of arm injuries, that's, you know, had a longer big league career, but spent time in the minor leagues, that's still grinding at it. So hopefully we get that kind of guy with a really healthy perspective, too, that helps our room.
20: Okay, and today Elmer Rodriguez is going to pitch. What do you expect from him? And I looked at the numbers since he's gone back there, and he's done pretty well. What is the difference from down here? Obviously, down there and up here, the hitters are a lot different, but his numbers have been different here than down there.

0: He really can, and he hits everything.
1: Yeah, I'm still not sure everyone realizes like how good of a hitter he is. Like he's real. Like he's second to, you know, Yordan in slugging percentage in Major League Baseball. So he's got tremendous pop. He's really good bat to ball. You know, he'll expand the strike zone a little bit. He swings at a lot of stuff, but he's a really, really good hitter. And, you know, I think, you know, he's given us a little glimpse of that here the first few weeks, but I think he's going to continue to do that more moving forward.
0: Do you need a lot of innings out of Elmer today?
1: We hope so. I'd love for him to, you know, get deep into this game, but, you know, we'll take what we get and hopefully be in position to win one late.
0: Okay, thank you.
1: You bet.
0: 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We'll have more of the Nissan Yankees pregame show after this on WFAN Yankees Radio.
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0: 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The Rays shut out Detroit 3-0 this afternoon. Freddy Peralta had his best start with Tampa. 6 innings, no runs, 2 hits, no walks, 4 strikeouts. Tampa picked up early runs on Johnny DeLuca's RBI double and Cedric Mullins' RBI single in the second inning. Giants shortstop Willie Adames was diagnosed with a UCL sprain in his left elbow. Manager Tony Vitello said, since it was his non-throwing arm, it may be something he works to rehab rather than have surgery. Who's Hot and Who's Not is brought to you by Peerless Boilers. 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Who's Hot? The Guardians knocked off the Angels in 10 innings last night. Cleveland has won 6 in a row and 8 of their last 10. Who's Not? Jacob deGrom allowed 8 runs over 3 2/3 last night. in the

0: 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In the American League, it's Houston's Yordan Alvarez at .438. And in the National League, it's Washington's James Wood, .393. Now it's time to go inside the lines. Here is Emmanuel Barbari.
1: 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Tonight, Game 5 of this Big Ten game homestand. Middle game against Houston. And the run line on tonight's game, Yankees minus 1.5. The total runs for the game, over under 9. And another marquee matchup, Rangers visit the White Sox on the south side of Chicago. And the White Sox favored in this one at minus 124 on the money line. We'll have more on the Nissan Yankees pregame show after this on WFAN Yankees Radio.
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0: 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The Yankees placed Fernando Cruz on the 15-day injured list with right elbow discomfort. They are awaiting the results of imaging. They signed Michael Fulmer to a major league contract. He is in uniform, and he is here. Angel Chavie is in day four of his throwing program back in the minor leagues. Max Fried will have one more side tomorrow, and then the team will make a decision on this weekend whether he is going to pitch one of those games on Saturday. 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Luis Garcia Jr. had four hits and three ribbies last night. He's batting .429 with three homers over his last six games. And now it's time for the leadoff spot with the newest Yankee pitcher, Michael Fulmer, brought to you by Laborers Local 731. Feel the power.
10: I'm remembering back, you were traded from the Mets to Detroit for Yoenis Cespedes, and then you got here and you had that great rookie year, and you were really good against the Yankees. And we sort of lost track of you for the last few years. I know you've had a couple of Tommy Johns and stuff. You've been through 7, 8 organizations since Detroit?
11: Yeah, it's been quite a while. I think this is my 10th organization overall, the 5th or 6th in the big leagues. But, it was a good start to the career, and then unfortunately injuries have happened. I've kind of prided myself in trying to come back better and stronger, get in better shape, and try to conform to a lot of these organizations' pitching philosophies, and always trying to adapt. So the old term, you can teach an old dog new tricks, I think is a big part of it. I'm willing to learn. My ears are open, and seeing in what ways I can get better from this organization.
10: You know, you talk to a lot of pitchers, and it's obvious in the last 10 years, pitching has changed a lot with that. How much do you think, it's not, they call it the lab here, you know, that Matt Blake and stuff, they're very good at it. What is it that they have told you that they would like to see, and why do you think you're here?
11: They haven't told me much yet. Like I said, it's day one for me. I'm still getting used to everybody and meeting everybody, but I've heard nothing but great things about, obviously, their pitching department and pitching development in general. And you see some of the names that they've got here and that they brought out of here. It's unbelievable what they can do with some of the guys. So the fact that they just had interest in me is one thing, but I think I'm really excited to learn what they have to offer. And like I said, I'm all ears.
10: Okay, where were you and how did you get here?
11: So this year I was with the Giants in AAA for until the trade deadline. Ended up opting out of that contract, signed with the Angels on a minor league deal, got called up and DFA'd within a week there. And then a couple days later, the Yankees come calling on a minor league deal. And about an hour after I signed my contract, they were going to send me to be with the AAA team in Worcester at the time. They called me an hour later and said, hey, just forget that. We're going to need you straight in New York. So I was very, very blessed and very excited to have this opportunity and ready to make the most of it.
10: What is the pitching now philosophy of Michael Fulmer now as opposed to back then 10 years ago?
11: Just same stuff, just a little older body. You know, the stuff's still there. I feel great. I feel healthy. I think just getting outs is the number one priority, no matter what situation it may be or what situation I'm in, just trying to do my job and get it to the next guy.
10: Who do you know here? I know you played with Belly at some point with the Cubs. Who else do you know here?
11: Really, that's basically it. I played with the Med Rosario way back in the minor leagues with the Mets. But that's kind of it, him and Belly. But I feel like I know a lot of these guys just from playing against them for so many years, and just glad I don't have to face their bats anymore.
10: I'm always fascinated in what keeps people going. You've had two Tommy Johns, right? Mm-hmm. So that's a lot. Those are tough rehabs, and then you get it the second time, and I know like Jameson Taillon's had a bunch, and a lot of guys have had a bunch. But what keeps you going?
11: I think just the love of the game, you know, the competitiveness. My wife and kids have been a big part of my journey, especially through the rehab process, and they've been so helpful and kind of encouraged me to keep going. But at this point, I told my wife, I feel too healthy to call it quits just yet, and hoping to kind of resurrect some stuff here in New York.
10: And what was it like walking in here at the Yankee Clubhouse? I know you know people and you've pitched against the same. This is different in here.
11: It absolutely is. This is nothing but the best of situations here, best equipment, best people. You know, this is top of the line and everything that you need or will need in the future. I'm just excited to take it all in and get going.
10: Michael, good luck.
11: Thank you, Susan.
0: 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We'll have more of the Nissan Yankees pregame show after this on WFAN Yankees Radio.
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2: And now it's time for Today in Yankees History, brought to you by Montefiore Einstein, the official hospital of the New York Yankees. On this day in 1960, the Yanks walked off Cleveland 7-6 in 11 innings. Yogi Berra hit a solo homer in the 11th to win it for the Yanks. It was one of five home runs the Bombers hit that day. In 2002, Derek Jeter scored his 100th run of the season. He joined Ted Williams and Earl Combs as the only players in Major League history to score at least 100 runs in each of their first seven seasons. And today in 2009, the Yankees defeated the Rangers 9-2. They used a five-run seventh to blow the game open, and the captain started off the scoring in that inning.
3: It'll be a 1-1 to Jeter. And the pitch swung on line, base hit, left center field. Cano scores. Here comes Hairston. He is going to score. It is a two-run base hit for Derek Jeter. Capitan, and the Yankees take a 6-2 lead.
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6: Going on a high fly ball, right center field, looking up to theirs, and there it goes. 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
7: And here comes the 2-2. Swing and a miss. Strikeout number 6 for Cole, 1-2-3. He's on a roll right now, folks. Yarbrough exhales, comes to the plate, the pitch.
6: Swing and a miss, struck him out. Ryan Yarbrough, what a fabulous performance. 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
8: Welcome to Yankee Stadium, the second game of two with these Houston Astros. And the starting lineup's brought to you by James Hardy. Hardy Siding is America's number one brand of siding. For the Houston Astros, who are at 500 now, 66-66, Jeremy Peña leads off, and he is the shortstop. The number two hitter is the DH Yordan Alvarez. Isak Paredes at third, batting third. The cleanup hitter is the second baseman, Jose Altuve. Dalton Barshow in center field, batting fifth. Christian Walker is batting sixth. He is the first baseman. Batting seventh and playing left field is Taylor Trammell. Cam Smith is in right field tonight, batting eighth, and Christian Vasquez behind the plate, and he is batting ninth. Yankees now are 74-57. And we will give you the Yankees lineup in just a moment. But first, we'll be back after this on WFAN Yankees Radio.
9: I can. You can't spell American without it. And now during the Jeep Make This the Summer event, you can celebrate 250 years of the country that can with the vehicle that always can. I can go where freedom takes me and take it all in with Jeep Wrangler's legendary 4x4 capability. I can see this country in all its beauty in Grand Cherokee, the most awarded SUV. And I can celebrate

0: 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And right now, during the Jeep Make This the Summer event, well-qualified current Jeep Grand Cherokee 4xe or Jeep Wrangler 4xe lessees get an ultra-low mileage lease on the 2026 Jeep Wrangler 4-door Sport S for $299 a month for 36 months with $3,899 due at signing. 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
6: And where was I? I was right with the Yankee lineup. 74-57, Aaron Boone's lineup looks like this tonight. In center field and leading off is Trent Grisham. Ben Rice is the DH batting second. Batting third is the first baseman, Luis Garcia Jr. Cody Bellinger in left, he's batting cleanup. George Lombard Jr. at shortstop, batting fifth. Spencer Jones is in right field, batting sixth, batting seventh, and playing second base is Jazz Chisholm Jr. Austin Wells behind the plate, batting eighth, and Jose Caballero is the third baseman, and he is batting ninth. The defensive alignment is sponsored by Travel Guard. 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When the Yankees take their positions in the field in just a couple of minutes, it'll be Bellinger, Grisham, and Jones left to right in your outfield. Caballero at third, Lombard at short, Jazz at second, Garcia's at first. On the mound, coming up from AAA, is Elmer Rodriguez. And here, he has been 0-2, 4.76 ERA. We'll give you numbers at AAA because he's pitched very well since he's gone back. And behind the plate is Austin Wells. 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Well, the keys today, the starting pitching. Elmer Rodriguez, we'll see what he does. This is still at least the top part of this order until you get down to past Christian Walker. They're very disciplined. They know how to hit. They know how to foul pitches off. And Elmer's problem was he didn't throw enough strikes. He didn't throw enough good strikes, which is the difference between getting hit and, you know, getting outs right there. I know it sounds simplistic, but it actually is. And 29-year-old Peter Lambert, he's got about six or seven pitches, but you'll see mostly fastball, curve, and slider. He has a tendency to throw a lot of pitches also, and got rocked the last time out. So this tale of two pitchers will tell the story tonight. 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Umps are not out of their tunnel yet, but they will be shortly, and when they are, the lineup will look like this. Steven Jastrzynski will be behind the plate. The crew chief is the first base ump, John Tompain. Adam Hamery is at second base, and Clint Vondrak is the third base umpire. 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
6: Well, the umps are on the field right now, and they are changing. We're laughing because every bullpen, one guy has a little pink backpack and has to take all the candy out there. And whoever that is, Isai has a little pink cowboy hat on. It's the two rookies, and they fill it up, and they do it. It's something that teams do all over in both leagues. And the rookies will have to take all the candy and all the things that they eat out there. Well, it used to be candy. It's probably granola bars now. But it used to be candy. And he's got like a little Tinkerbell backpack on. And
9: initiation rites.
6: And Isai has on a pink cowboy hat.
9: And it's about three sizes too small.
6: Oh, yeah. But that's, you know, it keeps camaraderie, and it's...
9: Everybody goes through it.
6: It's great stuff. And I'd love to see that kind of things. They, you know, they've had over the years, I remember somebody had Disney characters, and Donald Duck had to go out as Pluto. And, you know, he had a little Pluto backpack and all the things in it. And the Yankees do a two-bite, by the way. The rookie, somebody has to carry on the plane, the boom box.
9: Oh, my
6: has
9: goodness.
6: To carry it off there.
9: And I tell you what, that boom box, we could be 30,000 feet in the air and they can hear us in St. Louis.
6: And probably do. Well, the umpires are on the field now, and Matt just tells me he's got Barbie or Disney princesses on it. I thought I saw Tinkerbell on there. But the Disney princesses, that would go with that. Tinkerbell is always a big one. The umps are on the field, and they have exchanged lineups. Now, let me go over what has gone on here today. Just line up, and Abe and I will talk about this during the game. All right, the first thing that happened was that the Yankees placed Fernando Cruz on the 15-day injured list. Right elbow discomfort, you never like to hear that. Right elbow discomfort, we're going to talk about that later. They optioned Bradley Hanner to AAA. They recalled Elmer Rodriguez from AAA, who was going to pitch today. And they signed right-handed pitcher Michael Fulmer to a major league contract and selected him at the active roster. He is here and in uniform. And they transferred Kervin Castro to the 60-day injured list. And tomorrow he's going to see Dr. Meister. And you don't like to hear people going to see Dr. Meister. So that's the guy now that we used to hear James Andrews. Now we hear Dr. Meister. So he is going to see that. We have not gotten the results of Fernando Cruz's MRIs or whatever they did. That'll probably be afterwards, and they're going to discuss what to do from there. He obviously is on the injured list. Now, last night, we had talked about this in postgame, as that he had talked about changing his mechanics and trying to do things differently, whether this had anything to do with it or not. We don't know. But we will give you the results as soon, because that would be quite a loss if You know, he has not pitched well since pretty much since the All-Star game. He has not been himself, and maybe this is exactly why.

0: night that this has happened. Well, Elmer Rodriguez, the youngster from Puerto Rico, has taken his place on the mound with the other teammates behind him. It's Bellinger, Grisham, and Jones left to right in your outfield. Caballero at third, Lombard at short. Jazz is at second. Garcia is at first. On the mound, the youngster, Elmer Rodriguez, 0-2, 4.76 up here. 11 walks, 10 strikeouts. That has been his problem. He has been walking people. He has been behind people. He told me he had gone down there and was working on that. We'll see if it transfers. This is a very patient. They can be aggressive, but aggressive in the strike zone. But they can be patient. If you're going to try and hit corners, they're going to try and wait you out because they've done it, you know, successfully over the years. They've done that. At least the top of this lineup has done that. We'll see what they can do now. But a big start for him, and a lot of pitching pieces moving around right now. Angel Chavilli has started a rehab program in AAA. I think he has started pitching. And the big news is Max Fried. He's going to have a live tomorrow. We'll see. Maybe he'll be activated for one of those games in the doubleheader on Saturday. They're not saying. I guess it'll have to see how it goes tomorrow. But lots of pitching moving parts, as every team is having right now. Well, here we go. We are coming to you live from the Provident Bank broadcast booth. And as Jeremy Pena steps to the plate, stepping up to the microphone is the radio voice of the New York Yankees. Here is Dave Sims.
1: All right, thank you, Susan. Go time here at Yankee Stadium in the Bronx, New York. Best address in baseball. Game two of the series. Last night, the Yankees had the lead three times, could not hold on. And Houston prevailed. Season series now at two games apiece. And one thing we want to look for from Elmer Rodriguez, can he finish guys off when he gets ahead? Here's the first pitch of Jeremy Pena. And fastball inside, ball one, and we're underway. First pitch of the game brought to you by Alliance Orthopedics, New Jersey's leader in ortho and sports medicine, helping patients live better every day. Here's the 1-0 to Pena. Chop foul behind home plate. Pena had a really good game last night. 2-for-5, had a two-run homer in the sixth, knocked in two runs. But it's solid shortstop.
0: And last time out at AAA, Elmer, one earned run over five innings, six hits, no walks, big for him, five strikeouts, and no home runs.
1: Bleacher Creatures going through the roll call here. Straight up in the infield and outfield for Pena at 286, 15 homers. Here's a ball chop foul, third base side. Actually, oh, nice kick save and on deck circle by Yordan Alvarez. Nicely done. Kicked it up to himself. Obviously played a heck of a lot of football / soccer as a kid.
0: Okay. Wouldn't want to run into him.
1: Heck of an athlete. 1-2. Breaking ball, swing and a miss. Beauty. Good start here for Rodriguez. One down.
0: That fastball was 97, and that curveball was a beauty. Tight curve, not that big looping one.
1: Well, here comes Yordan Alvarez, and boy, oh boy, what a wonderful year he's having. First in batting. Homers, ribbies, extra base hits, total base, on base percentage, slugging, OPS, and intentional walks. He's a mere second in hits and walks overall. Here's pitch. Fastball on the outside corner for a strike.
0: 99 miles an hour, 99 mile an hour sinker. First strikeout of the game presented by Weikert Realtors. 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Go for a great one at Weikert.com.
1: Elmer's seeing these guys for the first time. Next pitch, fastball up high and outside. 1-1.
0: Great arm, great stuff, fastball curve, great changeup. 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
1: Alvarez DHing, 323, 36 homers, 91 runs batted in. Here's the 1-1, swing on it, foul. Right side, Alvarez in last night's game, 3-for-5, got his first triple of the season. 3-for-5 with the run knocked in. And I'll tell you what, he was moving on that triple. He's a big man. He cut the bases beautifully and got there without a problem. 1-2, pitch from Rodriguez. Breaking ball into dirt. The infield plays pulled around hard to the right for the big fella. Isak Paredes is on deck, the third baseman. Astros 10-11 in the month of August. Last seven games are 3-4. Here's Rodriguez, 2-2 to Alvarez. Swing on and hit behind home plate. Good heater at 98. And Alvarez staying alive here.
0: There's nothing wrong with his arm. They're really good stuff. Can he harness it? Something you learn.
1: From a modified windup coming from the first base side of the rubber, steps into the wind and the 2-2. Fastball inside corner, and Alvarez took it and just walked away and said, okay, that's what we're dealing with tonight. That's a good pitch, a great pitch by Rodriguez, two down.
0: And seems to be very aggressive. First couple of times up, he was going for the corners. He just threw, he said to himself, I know I've got great stuff. He threw it right down the middle. What a pitch.
1: Yeah, it's interesting watching younger guys do that. You see Cole, a lot of times Cole defiantly just throw right over the plate. Here's a fastball dot in the outside corner to Esau Paredes, the third baseman. He's at 261, 17 homers and 72 runs batted in. 1-for-3 with an RBI to center in the eighth inning. Right-hand hitter bringing ball outside. 1-1. Caballero. Lombard Jr., Chisholm Jr., Garcia Jr. in the infield. Outfield, Bellinger, Grisham, and Jones with Wells behind the plate. Cabby's deep at third. Heels almost on the grass, well off the line. 1-1. Here's a pitch. Hung a breaking ball as a front door variety and in there for a strike. Again, first time seeing Rodriguez. Will be the same for several of the Yankees seeing Lambert for the first time. Two outs, nobody on. Just underway here at the stadium. Here's Rodriguez. 1-2 pitch. Overthrew that one. Missed with the fastball outside. 2-2.
0: Yeah, that sinker is averaging 98, 99. That's all he's thrown. I'm in the Houston dugout watching very carefully.
1: Two balls, two strikes. Two out, nobody on. Here's the pitch from Rodriguez. Fastball missed down and low. 3-2.
0: Just watching Altuve standing there with one hand on his hip and was just watching every movement of Elmer Rodriguez.
1: First time through the order here. 3-2 to Paredes. Pitch swung on and lifted. Foul right side. Boy, a lot of home runs in last night's game. Three by Houston. Two by Yiner Diaz, the catcher batting in the eighth spot. He went a pull shot into the lower stands in left field and then went opposite field in the eighth inning, and then a two-run homer by Pena. That was in the sixth. Here's pitch. Missed outside. Boy, he went with the off the breaking ball and a four-seamer actually that really took off. So two strikeouts and a walk and brings up Jose Altuve. Listen up. Here is his greeting. Long memories by Yankee fans. Understandable. Altuve, 247, 14 homers and 40 runs batted in. First pitch sent to center field, backs up Grisham. Got a bad start on it, and it goes over his head to the right of the 399 mark. Coming around second to third is Paredes. He's going to score, and the throw is late. But Grisham got a really late start on that. He thought it was right at him, and it just kept on going. And by the time he reacted, he was in deep trouble. 1-0 Houston.
0: And he's looking at that board to see if they're going to play that again because he broke the wrong way. He started to come in, and then he turned around and went back. And by the time he got there, it went off the heel of his glove. But he started coming in instead of going back. He didn't touch it then. It didn't go off his glove because they gave it a double. Yeah.
1: So an RBI double. 1-0 here in the first inning. Altuve with the RBI is 41st. Here's Dalton Varsho. 2-for-5, couple of RBI singles last night. One to left and one to right. He's a left-hand hitter. First pitch, fastball, first strike.
0: And when Paredes walked, that was the first walk of the game brought to you by Route 22 Toyota. Why walk when you could be driving a new Toyota? 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
1: Two out, runner at second. 0-1 to Varsho. Breaking ball, swing and a miss, way out in front. We were talking about this just a few minutes ago. Can he put guys away? Altuve didn't waste any time. Jumped on his first offering. Two out runner at second. 1-0 here at the top of the first pitch. Swing on a hit foul. Left side.
0: Interesting because I was watching Altuve really study Elmer, so you wonder what he saw that he went...

0: got aggressive that quickly.
1: Well, he got a pitch in the zone that he wanted, yep. And he knew the kid could throw hard. Here's the 0-2. Bouncing ball pulled foul right side into just shy of the camera well. Varsho coming over from Toronto. Back on August 3rd for right-hander Spencer Arrighetti. Varsho not having the year that was expected, hence the move from Toronto. Fastball down and in, well off the plate. Nobody, 1-2.
0: Nobody over there is having the year they hoped. Up and down that lineup, everywhere.
1: Varsho hit .243 in Toronto. Since joining Houston, he's hitting .186. 1-2 pitch from Rodriguez. Breaking ball hanger hit on the ground to the right side. First baseman Garcia gobbles it up. Takes it to the bag for the third out. The damage done by Jose Altuve, public enemy number one here in New York. It's 1-0. Houston and the Yankees coming to bat on WFAN Yankees Radio, driven by Jeep.
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1: Here we go with Trent Grisham leading off against Peter Lambert. 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First pitch swung on and fouled off left side. Grisham, 220, 18 homers, 56 runs batted in.
0: You're injured. 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
1: Lambert, a 29-year-old right-hander, 6'2", 208, originally drafted by Colorado. Next pitch, swing and a miss, worked inside. 0-2 to Grish.
0: Got six or seven pitches, they say, but usually mostly fastball, curveball, and the slider.
1: Sometimes. In fact, Joe spotted today. Said he doesn't get a lot of swing and miss, but he's going to have to pinpoint his spots. This is career game number 97 for him. 8-7 this year, 3.68 ERA. Here comes the 0-2 to Grisham leading off for the Yankees. They're down 1-0. And a backdoor breaking ball called strike three, and a stunned Grisham will turn and head back to the first base dugout, one down.
0: And that was a little slur, a combination of the slider and the curveball. That was really odd. We haven't seen that in a long time, Matt. That was a real slur.
1: So Lambert making his first career start and appearance against the Yankees tonight. They call him their most consistent starter. Leads the club in wins, starts, innings, strikeouts. Got teed up his last time out as Ben Rice looks at the first pitch strike.
0: Their best pitcher is Hunter Brown, but he's had some injury problems. That
1: Ben Rice at 249 with 34 homers, 82 runs batted in, swings and lifts one down a left field line way foul.
0: When this team was led by Justin Verlander and Gerrit Cole, you would never think in a million years they'd have any problems getting pitchers. starting pitchers. They're having trouble getting through their rotation. It hasn't been that long.
1: Next pitch from Lambert. Fastball missed inside. Back's bent off. 1-2. Rice in last night's game, 1-4. Scuffling here in the month of August, hitting just a .147, three homers. 1-2 from Lambert. Pitch swing on, drill deep to right. Line drive, goodbye. Into the lower stands, Ben Rice with a rocket home run, his 35th. RBI number 83. Tie ball game here in the first, 1-1.
0: Boy, and that was a shot off a four-seamer and 35th homer of the season for Ben Rice. That was 364 feet, but it got out of here in a big hurry. Turn around that fastball, didn't he?
1: That's the Ben Rice we were looking for.
0: First Yankee homer brought to you by your local Kia dealers. 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
1: That was a big time line drive home run.
0: Another one of these games.
1: Launch angle wasn't really hot. Man, oh man, it was gone. First pitch on the inside corner to Garcia. Speaking of Gonsville, this guy, they hit a home run last night, a two-run blast to right. If you blinked, you missed it. There's the next pitch, off speed, down low, 1-1.
0: Well, when I asked before they even made the trade, and we're talking about Garcia, I said, what's he like? And Boone said, he can rake. And we have seen that since he's walked in the door.
1: 18 games with the Yankees, 284, four homers and nine ribbies. Here's the ball hit on the ground, right side, foul. 1-2 to Luis for the season. He's 238, 27 homers and 83 runs batted in. Lambert started his big league career with Colorado back in the 19 season. 19 games, went 3-7. Missed the COVID year. They had Tommy John surgery. He comes back in the 21 season. Just two games. Here's pitch to Garcia. Slaps it the other way through the two defenders on the left side in the left field for a base hit. It was a low-hanging line drive and a base hit. Nice job of the pitch going. Whoa, it's way out of strike zone.
0: Wow. That's what he did. He reached over to almost the other batter's box and just lofted it. He tried to do that off the end. By the way, moment to celebrate here. First inning run. First game. After 23 games of no first inning runs, they finally did it.
1: Garcia with a base hit. Here's Bellinger. He homered last night. Lambert from the stretch. Billy, left-hand hitter. And first pitch on the inside corner for strike. Bellinger, 258. 12 homers, 56 runs batted in. Last night, hit a soft liner in his first at-bat. Second time up, a couple of men aboard. He was aggressive. First pitch and hammered one to right field. Three-run homer. 0-1. Here's pitch. Swing and a miss with home run intentions.
0: All right, the last time they scored a run in the first inning was July 29th.
1: Wow.
0: I see. CES is celebrating it too. They've got a close-up of the one on the scoreboard.
1: 0-2 to Bellinger. Pitch down low. Bellinger generally has a really good two-strike approach. By the way, he's today's cleanup hitter brought to you by Citgo. 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Download that app to start saving right now. 1-1 game, bottom of the first. Couple of home runs already. Ben Rice just tied it up. Here's pitch to Bellinger. Put it in place softly on the right side. Here's the first baseman. Oh! Walker's throw hits Garcia in the back. The ball goes into center field. Hustling to second is Bellinger. Over to third is Garcia. Runners at second and third here for the Yankees in the first inning.
0: And Garcia just like put his hand on his shoulder like, ow. But after he got to second base, and that is something that Walker doesn't usually do. Sidearm, it just went right into the two and the two and the six. Wow.
1: He had a throwing lane well to his left.
0: What was that?
1: His release, he threw it sidearms and it tailed on him, and that's why it hit Garcia in the back. Wow.
0: Well, now he's like got his arm by his shoulder. And that hurts. I mean, I know it's not a pitch ball, but it's, wow.
1: Trust me, it hurts.
0: Oh.
1: Here's Lombard. Runners at second and third for young George. Right-hand hitter, first pitch, Lambert swings and hits a ground ball to right side to the first baseman, Walker. It drives in a run as Garcia scores, and moving from second to third is Bellinger, and the Yankees have a 2-1 lead on Lombard's sixth RBI.
0: Wow.
1: nicely done by Mr. Lombard.
0: He broke his bat. Walker goes right to first, but go that way, and he's got a javelin out there. Bat.
1: And here, Jay Buhner, a whole bunch of guys. The bat died a hero. Got an RBI. There's Spencer Jones. They got a 2-1 Yankee lead here in the first. Quick answer by the Yankees after the Altuve RBI double. There's Spencer Jones. He tried to check the swing. Went about three-quarters of the way. That's a strike. Jonesy had 233, 7 homers and 22 runs batted in. Coming off a 1-for-4 last night. Straight away is how they play him in the outfield. Lambert, long hold. Here's the pitch. Up high. Nice extension of the arm by Vasquez, the catcher. 1-1. So Bellinger's at third, a 2-1 lead for the Yankees. 1-1 count here to Jones. Lambert to the plate. Pitch swung on and lifted down the left field line. It's got a left slice to it, and it gets into the stands. Jones, the sixth man to the plate here in the first inning. Lambert last year, or 2 years ago, with Colorado, 2-5 record, a big ERA, 5.72 in 28 games, three starts.
0: Hard to look at ERAs in Colorado.
1: Hello.
0: And take them seriously.
1: Hello. 1-2 pitch.
0: They've tried everything there.
1: Pitch up high.
0: In the humidor, out of the humidor.
1: You know, as
0: single
1: I'm
0: ball pitchers, fastball pitchers.
1: As I'm looking at his numbers, probably I should say, have a note, glad to have left Colorado. Love Denver, but hate pitching there.
0: A lot of people say that. That's tough.
1: 2-2. Here's the pitch. Swing and a miss. High fastball. Helmet comes off, and that's strike three, and that'll do it for the Yankees. The Yankees get a couple of runs, one of them earned, a home run by Rice, and an RBI ground out by Lombard. 2-1 Yankees. We go to the second inning here on WFAN Yankees Radio, driven by G.
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1: Homer Rodriguez and the Yankees, 2-1 lead over the Astros. We go top of the second. Christian Walker, Taylor Trammell, Cam Smith coming up, 6-7-8. And the Joe Espada lineup. First pitch from Rodriguez. Good looking fastball. That's the outside corner for strike.
0: In case you were wondering, Brendan Cuddy of The Athletic tells us that Walker's throw was 75 miles an hour. There's a stat for everything in life.
1: Oh, my God. It's so true. Thanks, BK. Breaking ball, swing and a miss. Walker, 231, 23 homers, 72 runs batted in. Bad 0 for 5 last night. 75 mph is heat.

0: Rodriguez, swung on, bouncing ball, left side, charging is Lombard, throws over in time, a little bit off the bag. Coming off the bag to make the tag is Garcia for out number one.
1: Okay, now I got to tell you this. Now, Freddie Peralta probably has had the worst year of his life, right?
0: Oh, probably.
1: He goes to Tampa, and everybody's saying they're going to fix him right up. Okay, well, six innings, no runs, two hits, no walks, four strikeouts, and he gets the win.
0: You've said it. I've said it for years when I was out west. They call for one of your guys.
1: Hang up the phone.
0: They know something you don't know.
1: Right. Wow.
0: Here's Trammell faking a bunt. And now, drawing in, Caballero takes it for ball one.
1: I'm sorry. That's almost too much.
0: And he went six innings, right?
1: Yeah.
2: Wow.
1: No runs, two hits.
0: 1-0. Breaking ball. Missed. Wow. Down low, 2-0. Taylor Trammell, left fielder, 212, 7 homers, 20 runs batted in.
1: All right, and the hard-charging Cleveland Guardians won again.
0: You see that Tampa Bay number, you type in stop on your phone. Fastball inside corner, 2-1.
1: 4-3, Cleveland over the Angels. Travis Pizarro's go-ahead sack fly in the top of the ninth gets that in. Hunter Gaddis gets the win. Ryan Watson with the loss.
0: 2-1 pitch to Trammell from Rodriguez. Late swing, fouled it left side, 2-2.
1: And Jesus Lozada went seven innings, no runs, one hit, three walks, nine strikeouts. Philadelphia shut out Seattle 6-0. Bryce Harper, his 27th. Kyle Schwarber, homer number 40.
0: And that Lozada had a no-no into about the sixth inning.
1: Wow. Ryan Wu again gets hit. Yeah, six earned runs in four innings.
0: Mm-hmm. And I think he gave up both of his home runs. 2-2. Rodriguez into the wind, a 2-2 to Trammell. The pitch down and in with a breaking ball, ball three.
1: Kansas City is in Toronto. Casey's won 9 in a row. No score, bottom of the second. Randy Dobnik for Kansas City. Spencer Miles started for Toronto. Texas will be at the White Sox. Minnesota out in Sacramento. Play the A's. Bunch of finals in the National League.
0: There's Rodriguez, a payoff to Trammell. Swing and a miss, beat him with a fastball. Went right after him the way he should. That's a strikeout, his third, two down here in the second inning.
1: So far, this is the most aggressive we've seen him. He's not going after corners. He's just going right down the middle. Here it is. Trust your stuff.
0: You could see it. How many times did we see him early on? He'd be 1-2, 0-2, and he'd start nibbling. Get after it.
1: He is tonight so far.
0: Cam Smith, right-hand hitter, 217, 17 homers, 48 RBIs. First pitch, breaking ball down low.
1: Arizona shut out the Cubs 2-0. Eduardo Rodriguez, another beauty. Seven innings, no runs, two hits, three walks, nine strikeouts. Matthew Boyd takes the loss. Cincinnati over San Francisco with 7 runs in the top of the... Wow.
0: There's a fastball for a called strike to Cam Smith. Count evens at 1-1.
1: 7 runs in the top of the ninth inning to come from behind and beat San Francisco 10-9. Suarez, Eugenio Suarez, his 19th home run. It just happened to be a grand slam.
0: 1-1. Another good fastball, but it was a little bit low. Rodriguez can't believe that. 2-1.
1: And San Diego beat Pittsburgh 3-0. Jackson Merrill 2-for-3 with a ribby. Miami is leading Boston 2-0. They're in the third. Boston has won 5 straight.
0: 2-1. Overthrown, missed outside with a fastball. So 3-1 to Cam Smith batting in the 8th spot. He was off the bench late in yesterday's game and went 1-for-2 with a triple in the 9th inning.
1: And Milwaukee Mets just underway and everything else later.
0: 3-1 fastballs in there for strike 3-2. Two out, nobody on. Top of the second, 2-1 Yankees.
1: Much more aggressive tonight. Seems much more sure of himself.
0: I've got to believe that message was... repeated often, Mr. Rodriguez. Here comes a 3-2 to Cam Smith. Righty on righty, and on the outside corner, got it. Cam Smith had thrown his bat back towards the third base dugout, thinking he had ball four. No, sir. Strikeout for Elmer Rodriguez. Back-to-back strikeouts here in the second. 4 for the game already. 2-1 lead, Yankees. As we go bottom two on WFAN. Yankees Radio, driven by Jeep.
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5: 2-1 lead for the Yankees. 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Jez Chisholm leads off here against Peter Lambert, and he swings at the first pitch and pops it foul behind home plate. Jazz, 221, 18 homers, 52 runs batted in, 1-for-3 in last night's game.
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5: You get struck by lightning or something. 1-1 from Lambert. Right-hander to the left-hander. Chisholm swings and fouls the left side. 1-2. First pitch. Bottom two. 91 mile an hour four seamer brought to you by Optimum Fiber, famously fast fiber internet. So Jazz in last night's game, 1-for-3, drove in a run in the eighth inning with a single to right. Stole a base back earlier in that game. 1-2 here. Pitch swing on, try to get through a hole on the left side. Jump throw by Pena. Scoop by Walker. Doesn't go. And Jazz is on. See, backs up foul territory. Turn around to see that result of that play. So he's aboard. Get the Yankees started here in the second inning. They give him a base hit.
6: And that's a hit. It was a really nice jump throw by Pena. And it's something that Walker usually gets. It's a one bounce. He just missed it. Just went off the heel of his glove. He usually gets that easily.
5: Did have the max stretch on it. So here's an opportunity for Austin Wells hitting at 177. Eight homers, 19 runs batted in. Boy, would he love to get off the interstate or what? Here we are on August 26th. But his value as starting catcher, immeasurable. Leaning at first is Jazz Chisholm. Not too far off the bag, but a pretty good lean. He holds his pitch. Fastball inside corner for strike. Yankees lead 2-1. Here in the bottom of the second, a home run by Ben Rice. And then an RBI ground out by George Lombard, answering the RBI double by Jose Altuve in the top of the first. Here's the 0-1. Lambert kicks and deals. Fastball misses away, 1-1. Lambert's got eight road starts, a 3-2 record, 2.98 ERA. Comes 1-1. Jazz holds a pitch down low, and Vasquez explodes out of the stop, ready to throw it. Had Jazz been running. Ball 2-2-1.
6: Always very good at that, sort of snap throw to first base. He's really been good at it over the years.
5: And with a left-hander up there, Jazz better pay attention because he'll gladly sneak a throw behind the left-hand hitter. A la Pudge Rodriguez. He's great at that. 2-1 pitch. Swing and a miss and a breaking ball down and in. 2-2 to Wells. Austin 0-for-3 in last night's game. A walk, a strikeout, a pop-up, and bounced into a double play.

0: using his timeout, steps out of, partially out of the box. Reassessing his situation. He's 2-2. Runner at first and nobody out. Right-hander Lambert comes set. Quick throw over to first, back with a dive. Gets that right hand back in quickly. Jazz Chisholm. Infield pulled hard to the right. Marshall at center, shading towards right center. 2-2 pitch. Jazz got a little lean. There he goes. Here's pitch outside. Throw by Vasquez. Wow. High and wide. Nice job by Pena trying to dig Jazz. He jumped up and then turned around and ran towards center. That's not Jazz's first rodeo. He didn't get caught by that. Throw was strong, but it was way high.
1: Well, it was really high, and he tried to dig him by pretending he didn't have the ball going towards center field. But good stop, because that gets into center field easily.
0: That was sort of a push out because he was way outside. Yeah. 3-1 here to Wells. Runner at second with good speed. The pitch. Swing on a hit foul left side. Vasquez came out of the gate really nicely, but that throw just tailed on him. Stolen base for Jazz is 36th out of 43 attempts. Top matter of fact, that takes over, breaks a tie for the lead in the American League. Here's 3-2. And taken down, low ball four.
1: Look at that bite.
0: So this works out well.
1: So Jazz now went four.
0: So Wells works a walk, brings up Jose Caballero. You got runners at first and second, no out. Got the nine-hole hitter up.
1: Jazz now four stolen bases in his last 16 games, his last six games. Starting to use those legs. Somebody else using his leg, Caballero.
0: So already, Moretti's at third, in on the cut. Walker feet on the grass at first. They're thinking bunt. See what happens here. Doesn't show. Now he shows, and a pitch taken outside. Ball one. Cabby at 233, 12 homers, and 44 runs batted in. By the way, that walk by Lambert, brought to you by North Shore, the MVP of adult diapers. Even the heaviest control problems is at NorthShore.com. Coming in, Paredes at third, shows bunt, gets it. Oh, foul. Got a bunt for the sacrifice, not the base hit here. Try to do a little push job. You have to get the bunt. They see what Pat Murphy did yesterday?
1: Yes, I do. Yes, I did.
0: He didn't get the bunt down, then he popped the ball up and didn't run. And he took him out right in the middle, right in the middle of that inning. And the kid was, hey, he learned his lesson. I saw the soundbite. He said, hey, that will never happen again, guaranteed. 1-1. Gabby shows bunt. Gets it. That pops it right to the pitcher. Lambert makes the play. The runners return safely. One out.
1: Now, Caballero's done that more than once, a few times, popped up that bunt. You know, get underneath it instead of getting on top of the ball. Right to the pitcher, he didn't even have to move.
0: Just come down the hill. Wow.
1: So you see him? He puts the bat head down. You've got to get up and get on top of that ball.
0: So one out, runners at first and second. Trent Grisham struck out looking. First time up to open up the home first. Yankees have won six of their last eight games. They got a 2-1 lead here. Trying to get more. And a pitch to Grish. Swing. Good hack, but he found it straight behind home plate. He was being aggressive after taking that cold third strike to open up the home first. Left-hand hitter Grisham. 0 for 3 last night. 5 for his last 23. Last 15 games, hitting .281 with 6 homers and 13 runs batted in. And now Vasquez going out for a couple words with Lambert. Yeah, we're talking about Cruz, Fernando Cruz in the pregame. Second half has not been good to him. 0-3, 5.52 ERA, 5 home runs given up.
1: This started after the All-Star break.
0: Mm-hmm.
1: You just wonder how long he's been pitching with this. I finally told somebody. MRI, we've not gotten any results on Cruz's elbow MRI.
0: Astros starting the day in first place in the American League West at 66-66. 0-1 here to Grisham. A pitch, swing on it, hit foul left side. Talking to Joe Espada, popped in to say hello to him today. I said, put your finger on this division. He said, I can't. It's just not good. And then they have a closing schedule where they have four heavyweights on their September schedule. Three at home against Atlanta, four at home against the White Sox. That's five. They go to Philly for three, Tampa Bay for three, and two for Seattle. And divisional game. And Seattle owns them, having won 9 out of 11.
1: Seattle has an easy schedule. It doesn't always mean something.
0: Correct.
1: But
0: that's something to look
1: can.
0: At.
1: Yeah.
0: Here's Lambert stepping off to get Jazz back to second. He was barely off the bag. Well, at issue is Grisham trying to move the runners along. 0-2 the count. Runners at first and second. Got an infield hit for Jazz and a walk by Wells, and Cabbie bunted right back to the pitcher. Pitch down low. And inside, 1-2. 2-1 lead, Yankees. Bottom of the second. Yankees bullpen, rough night last night, but all in all, the pitching's been carrying this ball club. 1-2, here's the pitch. Grisham swings and pops it out. It'll get out of play, third base side, as Paredes takes a look.
1: They really need Rodriguez to go long tonight. That bullpen, I know they got some new people in there, but...
0: And last night, Cruz, De Los Santos, Hedrick, and Hannah. Game before that, Blackburn, Yarbrough, and Hedrick. I mean, yeah, they've been used a little bit, eh? De Los Santos, Planner, and Cruz before. I mean, every night, it's like three and four guys. 1-2 here to Grisham. Runners at first and second. One out. The pitch, way outside. 2-2. Tampa Bay already on the board with the win to go 79-54. Take that lead to four games.
1: The turnaround of Freddy Peralta begins. Wow.
0: 2-2 pitch from Lambert. Breaking ball hit on the right side on the ground to second base. Now Tube throw to short for one. And Pena will hold it from there. Grisham was up that line quickly. So they get a force out, getting Wells, and moving to third is Chisholm. 4-6 there. Two down. And Jazz over. The third for Ben Rice.
1: And really a smart play, because if you make that throw, the runner probably comes in. And you might not get him anyway, because Grisham's pretty fast.
0: Yeah, Pena's been around, boy.
1: Yeah.
0: Geronimo Pena's dad had a nice career
1: in
0: the big leagues. It's Ben Rice, runners at the corners, 2-1 Yankees, two down, first pitch inside. Ball one. Lambert ready. He's already given up a rocket home run to Ben Rice. And the pitch. Swing on, hit foul left side. Boy, Joe Espada wasn't kidding. He's got a decent fastball, but he's not gonna be a lot of swing and miss. Grisham inching off at first. Taking a lead at third is Jazz Chisholm. Here's a pitch. Take it down and in. The ball two. Two balls, one strike to Ben Rice. The home run by Ben is 35th. RBI number 83. Heck of a year. Third in home runs, fourth in RBI. Eighth in runs, third in extra base hits. 2-1. Throw over the first token throw. Two steps back to the bag for Trent Grisham. Rice is also fourth in total bases, slugging fourth, sixth in OPS. And that's with a slump here in the month of August. 2-1. And a pitch inside, backed him off again, 3-1.
1: And fastball cutter, 94. The four-seamer is 95, 96. Doesn't throw overly hard. This thing is all the different pitches and the pitch pattern. You're going right with Vasquez, who's very good at calling games.
0: 3-1 here to Ben Rice with two on the pitch. Way outside, ball four. Bases are loaded for Luis Garcia Jr. Second walk this inning by Peter Lambert.
1: And Vasquez going out as is the pitching coach. 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
0: Boy, what an opportunity. Just screaming out here for the Yankees to get some do some damage here. Bases loaded with two outs here in the second inning. We can make a statement right here. So here we go.
1: Forget this guy gave up 9 runs his last night out to the Angels.
0: Garcia, left-hand hitter with some serious pop. Single to left, first time up. First pitch here, swing and a miss. And his intentions, yeah, you got it. He was trying to leave the yards.
1: Yeah, that was a 95-mile-an-hour sinker. Just swung right through it.
0: Chisholm at third. Grisham at second, Rice at first. 2-1 Yankees, 0-1 here to Garcia. The next pitch, dropped in a breaking ball for strike.
1: Wow.
0: 0-2.
1: Slurred.
0: Let's see what his two-strike approach is like, Garcia. Against Lambert, 0-2. And the pitch. Swing and foul right at home plate. A hanging breaking ball. Slurve, they're calling it. Fouled it off. Down stays 0-2.
1: The Yankees, one of three teams that have not hit a grand slam all year. The other two are the Brewers and the Rangers. Odd, isn't it?
0: Very.
1: The Yankees don't have
0: extraordinarily.
1: The Yankees do not have one grand slam.
0: And this is a team that's number two
1: in home runs
0: yeah. in major leagues.
1: You think someone would have hit one.
0: Here's the 0-2. Swing on. That might be it right there. There it is down the line. Stay fair. It just goes foul. Oh, my goodness.
1: Oh, guys are hanging over the fence. Little. They know what's up. Oh, my goodness. That was fouled by, what, 2 feet?
0: Tops. John Tumpain. Good look at it.
1: Look at it.
0: Jazz coming down the third baseline.
2: The previous play is under further review.
0: I don't blame
2: on the field, foul ball. This will be a crew chief review.
0: Crew chief review. They want to make sure they got it right.
1: Everybody's.
0: Garcia was. I think Garcia knew what was fouled. He didn't drop his bat.
1: Yeah, no, he. They got a pretty good look at it from where they are. But we're going through this again with
0: foul
1: the foul ball.
0: That's a foul ball.
1: It is indeed. But they're going to make sure this time.
0: John Tumpain's umpire, the mic didn't work, but I tell you what, he's a very good umpire, as we know. And he nailed that call. He was in great position. All right, here we go with another 0-2 pitch coming to Luis Garcia. Bases loaded. We're in the bottom of the second, a 2-1 lead for the Yankees, and trying to blow it open early here.
1: Christian Vasquez was explaining what he saw to Garcia, and he's nodding his head, yes.
0: Here we go, 0-2, Lambert to Garcia. The pitch, a little flip shot, left field. It's hanging up, though. Taylor Trammell to his left. The left fielder makes a two-hand catch out there, and that'll do it. Yankees threaten, don't score. No runs on one hit, no errors, three left. To the third we go, 2-1 Yankees. 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
0: Two-1 lead for the Yankees. We go top of the third. Christian Vasquez, the catcher for the Astros, is going to lead off. He's in the nine spot, then back to the top of the order, Pena and Alvarez. Vasquez, right-hand hitter, 77th game at the Astros this year. First pitch strike from Elmer Rodriguez is K'd four, walked one. And that walk did come around to score on the Altuve first inning RBI double. Next pitch from Rodriguez, front door breaking ball missed inside, 1-1.
1: Christian Vasquez now 36 years old, a long time. Remember when he came up with Boston?
0: Yeah, nice career.
1: Yep.
0: 1-1, fastball, that's the outside corner. Working that outside corner,
1: When he first came up, he reminded me so much of Jose Molina, and I told him, you remind me of Jose Molina, and he smiled, and then I found out why.
0: There's 1-2, breaking ball up high, 2-2.
1: The Molina brothers also have had a father that was a catching coach, and they had a school in Puerto Rico, and Christian Vasquez went to that school, so of course he was like Jose Molina. When he came up, he was the spitting image of him, how he caught.
0: Moves like him,
1: yep.
0: And everything.
1: He went to that school.
0: Right-hand hitter, he's got a 2-2 pitch coming from Rodriguez. Breaking ball pulled on the ground, the left side third baseman Caballero got rid of it quickly. What a scoop by Garcia on that one hopper. Nicely done. Right now we pause for station identification on WFAN Yankees Radio.
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0: First time I've seen somebody throw over that quickly for a catcher getting up the line. One out, top of the order is Jeremy Pena. 2-1 lead, Yankees top of the third. First pitch, breaking ball missed from Elmer Rodriguez to Pena. This kid means so much to this ball club. He missed a lot of time early on in the season. Next pitch, breaking ball doubled up. Swing and a miss this time. 1-1, as you know, Wells likes the double and triple up on a pitch. The pitcher's got it working.
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0: Fastball beat him straight up with some gas at 97, swing and a miss.
1: Pena, as Dave said, son of Camilo Pena, who played 7 years. He was a second baseman. And actually, Jeremy was born in Rhode Island.
0: Yep.
1: And went to the University of Maine. I believe Guillermo was at Pawtucket at the time.
0: Here's the 1-2 pitch. Fastball chopped to Lombard at short. Two hopper. Steps into the throw. Throws a seed in time to get the hustling Pena for out number two. One shortstop throwing out another. Two down. And third inning brought to you by Spectrum. Fiber-powered internet. The most reliable internet you can count on.
1: University of Maine. Mike Bordick went there. Billy Swift went there.
0: Years ago, what was it? They had a guy when I was covering college, covering St. John's. John Winnick. Man, he was great. Great coach. College World Series multiple times. Just Alvarez fouling one off down the left field line.
1: Well, Jack Butterworth was there forever. That's Brian Butterfield, that's Brian Butterfield's dad. He was a coach at University of Maine for years and years and years. And some program.
0: 0-1 to Alvarez, who took a called third strike the first time up, looks at a fastball down low.
1: And quarter,